0: But we will dry out by late tomorrow night. Right now, 64 along the lakefront and a light rain at both airports, 65 at O'Hare at 7 o'clock. Here now is ABC News.
1: From ABC News, I'm Dave Packer. An alleged terror plot on a flight bound for Israel thwarted. The captain was allegedly stabbed by the co-pilot, who then tried to crash the plane. As that plane plunged, several passengers and crew members burst into the cockpit, taking down the attacker, and managed to land the plane safely. Guy Bauman is a father of an American passenger on board the plane.
2: It's a horrific incident combined with a miracle, and it's, you know, it's both of those things. It's not just a miracle, and it's not just a horror story. It's both of those things together.
1: The suspect is being questioned in Saudi Arabia. Israeli Prime Minister Benjamin Netanyahu said the intention was to crash the plane, killing everyone on board. Today, Cornell University agreed to initiate an independent investigation after an unidentified female former student now alleges she was gang raped at a fraternity house. New York Governor Kathy Hochul.
3: Investigation of what exactly transpired in terms of the civil actions and what the role Cornell University played, what they did, what they didn't do.
1: The Supreme Court ruling that Tennessee can carry out the execution of 50-year-old Krista Gayle Pike, overturning a last-minute stay that was issued by an appeals court earlier today. Speaking from the Oval Office late Wednesday afternoon, President Trump once again applauding the departure of the U.S. military from Iraq, which was completed today.
4: Every tank, every plane, we left Iraq. Isn't that nice? Should have never been there, but we should have left a long time ago. So I'm very honored to tell you that. And we left with dignity.
1: The troops' 12-year presence was prompted by the war against ISIS. Not helping. A report in the New York Times says that Ken Paxton at a Republican fundraiser told supporters that President Trump's RNC midterm convention may have hurt his chances and the chances of other Republicans to win. Nonsense, as a senior Paxton campaign advisor to the Times. 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
0: It's 7:03 on Wednesday, September 30th, 2026. Good evening. I'm Haley Hansen. Thanks for joining us on a rainy Wednesday evening. It is 64 degrees along Chicago's lakefront. Rain pretty much everywhere. We're going to stay in the mid to low 60s overnight. Periods of storms through the overnight hours, maybe some thunder even. Rain's going to continue through much of tomorrow, even intensifying later in the day. Despite those storms still, we're inching into the 70s. We should dry off by Friday and into the weekend. Though, that's the good news. We're going to tell you all about it in the AccuWeather 5-day forecast coming up at 7:15. But first, our top local story here on News Radio WBBM. A man is dead and a woman wounded following a shooting at Oakbrook Center Mall this afternoon. Officers say an argument in the mall's parking lot involved two vehicles and ended in gunfire. Oakbrook Police Chief Brian Strokis says three arrests were made and the investigation's ongoing.
10: One vehicle remained in the Oakbrook Center parking lot. The other vehicle and its occupants were taken into custody in a nearby jurisdiction. Investigators are currently interviewing the individuals involved and gathering additional evidence.
0: The DuPage County Coroner is notifying next of kin. We're waiting for an update on the condition of the injured woman. People charged with nonviolent misdemeanors in Cook County could avoid convictions under certain conditions. WBBM's Nancy Hardy explains.
11: This is an expansion of diversion programs the Cook County State's Attorney already offers for veterans, people with drug addiction, mental health issues, and others facing certain felonies. Eileen Burke's office says the victim in these misdemeanor cases must approve before it can go through the restorative justice community courts or other deferred prosecution programs. She says in a statement, addressing challenges such as substance abuse or mental health can prevent people from committing more crimes. Nancy Hardy, News Radio 105. WBBM.
0: Almost a dozen current and former Fort Heights, Illinois officials are accused of using money for the village to fund lavish trips. Three of 11 defendants appeared for an arraignment hearing where they each pled not guilty. Illinois Attorney General Kwame Raoul accuses the defendants of stealing from taxpayers to pay for airfare, hotel accommodations, and more in casinos while vacationing in Las Vegas and Michigan City between 2020 and 2021. The rest of the defendants are due back in court in November. The former state office building that Google's making over into its new Chicago headquarters will have another big tenant when it reopens.
12: Executives at the investment firm Morningstar say the company will move its global headquarters and the 1,500 people who work there from Block 37 to the Thompson Center. The company, founded and now chaired by Chicago Fire FC owner Joe Mansueto, also says it'll donate $5 million to Chicago nonprofits over the next 5 years, including $4 million through the United Way to organizations that provide job training and financial literacy education to people living in Chicago. That fund will begin making donations next year. Morningstar expects to join Google at the Thompson Center in late 2028. We're in the loop. 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
0: It's 7:06. Chicago Mayor Brandon Johnson is framing his run for a second term as a battle against billionaire interests. The mayor told civic, elected, and business leaders at the City Club of Chicago today his administration's investments in the west and south sides of the city are making Chicago safer and more affordable.
13: I won't stop building no matter how many converging forces try to bully us into austerity politics because they think it's more important to preserve corporate profit margins than it is to preserve the lives of my neighbors.
0: The mayor is expected to include more of what he calls progressive revenue options in the budget he's set to present in a couple of weeks. Chicago police are warning about a string of burglaries that took place across the city today. Between 1 and 6 a.m., officers say four suspects targeted cash registers, money and gaming machines, and store merchandise at 9 different businesses. They also targeted ATMs, but were unsuccessful in removing or prying them open. In each incident, the suspects drove away in a gray Honda Pilot. At this time, no one is in custody. 2026 is a defining political year, and WBBM News Radio's got you covered with Palm Card, our Election Central email newsletter featuring important analysis from political editor Jeff Buckles on Chicago and Illinois politics. Read Palm Card Sunday mornings by signing up at WBBMNewsRadio.com. It's 7:08. Traffic and weather together on the 8th. How are the roads, Trent Erickson?
14: Well, they're getting a little bit better, but we do have this active crash going on the eastbound side of I-90. You're jammed before Lee to before the Tri-State. Crash in the two left lanes now. And we've got a new crash working on 65. This is southbound. Heavy from Ridge Road to before 61st Avenue. That crash also in a lane. Rest of Northwest Indiana, not terrible. You do have an eastbound delay on 8094 to look for. That's between Grant and 65. It is slow because of a lane shift going on. And we've got some overnight work causing some problems on the southbound side of the Veterans. It's heavy before or past 55 to before 127th. That's with overnight work in the left lane. They must be just setting it up now. It's raining, so they typically don't do that, but they're probably thinking it's going to stop at some point, which of course it will, but we'll have to figure out when. If they can get that work in tonight. Eden's about 23 in from Lake Hook and 18 on your way back out. If you're traveling on the Kennedy, it's going to be 53 minutes from O'Hare to downtown, 37 from the Eden's Junction, 23 and 41 if you're headed outbound, heavy to North Avenue and then Belmont to Harlem. Delays on the Ike go in from Mannheim to Austin, out Ashland to First Avenue. It's 52 in from I-90, 34 for Mannheim, 30 back out and 48 minutes to get to I-90. And Metro reminds you, next time, just jump on the Union Pacific West Line From the Elmhurst station, you'll be in and out with no worries about travel times. Stevenson's 21 in from the Tri-State, 28 back out. It's 36 to get to 355, and a crash cleared off 55 northbound. This is passing 355. That's out of the way, so things are getting much better. Your next report at 718 from the Metro Traffic Center on News Radio 105.9 WBBM.
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0: Their forecast says we're going to have rain at times, even thunder through the overnight hours. Our temperatures are going to hold steady in the 60s. Tomorrow, rain continues, some of it heavy enough to cause some flooding in poor draining areas. In the afternoon and evening, our high up to 71 despite all that rain. Luckily, the rain will taper off by late tomorrow night with that overnight low down to 56. Right now, we've got 64 degrees along Chicago's lakefront, 65 in Waukegan. A light rain pretty much across the area. 65 right now at O'Hare. That's 710.
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0: Good evening. It's 7-Eleven. A West Side Girls flag football team received a special donation today from one of Chicago's biggest teams.
3: Amid a breakout second season for the Lady Phoenix, the North Lawndale College Prep's girls flag football team received a special delivery from the Chicago Bears. The flag football team, once only 8 players, now 17, was excited to receive new cleats, uniforms, flag football helmets, and more ahead of their chance to be city champions in only their second year of flag football. Coach Kiara Jackson says the girls are thankful for the donation.
4: They come from an under-resourced community where we don't get a lot of light and where the odds are always stacked against us.
3: 16-year-old Arielle Jackson is ready to win.
5: I'm focused. I'm dedicated now. Like, I've been dedicated, but now I'm more, like, determined to get the win in his own.
3: Youth and high school football coordinator for the Chicago Bears, Lenny Smith, grew up in the West Side neighborhood and says this is only the beginning.
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0: The Evanston-Skokie School District 65 board is learning about a wide gap in test scores between black and white students.
7: The report shows that in math, black students scored nearly 60% lower than white students. There's also a smaller gap in reading. Also, black students make up 23% of the population, but account for 71% of disciplinary suspensions. Board member Maria Opdyke said she's been looking at this for a decade.
8: And I feel like this story has not changed.
7: Board Vice President Chris Van Nostrand.
9: I'm also profoundly disappointed. I think this data is startling. I think it's disappointing.
7: The board president, Nicole Pickard, said no one wants to hurt anyone's feelings, but the performance level for black students is unacceptable. Mike Krauser, News Radio, 105.9 WBBM.
0: Chicago police are searching for details related to a string of burglaries on the city's northwest side.
10: The thief or thieves hit 4 garages in about 30 minutes on September 19th by forcing their way in through side doors. The first one happened around 1:33 a.m. in the 7100 block of West Foster, and the second 2 minutes later on the same block. Around 2 a.m., another garage was hit in the 5300 block of North Montclair, followed by a fourth 5 minutes later in the 5300 block of North Nottingham. Police don't have a description of the suspect or suspects, but they say in each burglary, power tools, lawn care equipment, and other electronics were stolen, and they believe a black Dodge Challenger was involved in the crimes. Mai Martinez, News Radio, 105.9 WBBM.
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0: At 7:15, time for the AccuWeather 5-day forecast, sponsored by Four Seasons Heating, Air Conditioning, Plumbing, Sewer, and Electric. Here's meteorologist Brian Thompson.
15: Haley, still a lot of mostly light rain across the area. It is coming down a little bit harder in northern parts of Cook County. And as you get up toward the North Shore, it's raining a little harder from Highland Park up through Waukegan. Now, that's moving on out. We'll see the rain ease up here probably in the next 15 minutes or so. But that's going to be kind of the case here as we head through the night. We'll have some rain at times, even a rumble of thunder. Temperatures generally holding in the low to mid-60s tonight. Rain much of the time tomorrow. Some of it heavy enough to cause flooding and low-lying and poor drainage areas, especially during the afternoon and evening. And that's when we're going to see a cold front across the area. High tomorrow 71. And once that front moves through, the rain tapers off later tomorrow night with a low of 56. And we're finally back to some sunshine Friday. The humidity is going to drop way down into the afternoon, a high of 68. And some great weather for the weekend. Lots of sun both days, high 68 Saturday and 71 on Sunday. 64 degrees right now at O'Hare and at Midway, 63 in Park Ridge, 64 at the lakefront. Temperatures will hold nearly steady tonight. I'm AccuWeather meteorologist Brian Thompson.
0: Thank you, Brian. It's 7:16. Now for a look at sports. Dansby Swanson and the Chicago Cubs have their backs against the wall later tonight in Game 2 of their best of three wild card series in San Diego.
16: This whole year we've had opportunities to respond to adversity, and this is obviously no different. We have such a professional group, a group that prides itself on getting better each and every day, no matter the circumstance, and so business as usual in that regard.
0: Kevin Gausman starts for the Cubs tonight against Nick Pivetta. First pitch just after 9 on 104.3 The Score. White Sox, meantime, are just a few outs away from their first playoff series win in 21 years. Wow. They lead Houston 7-3 in the ninth inning. Sox scored 4 in the first off Houston ace Hunter Brown. And then Chase Meadroff broke the game opening open wide open with a 3-run sixth inning homer. Should they hold on, White Sox will start the best of 5 divisional series in Cleveland on Saturday. There will be a Game 3 in the Phillies-Braves series after Philadelphia's 4-3 10-inning Game 2 win earlier today. Ben Johnson isn't giving any hints about Sunday's starting quarterback against the Jets.
17: Whoever we feel like gives us the best chance to win.
0: But Johnson says Caleb Williams did not take part in Wednesday's walkthrough, so it's probably not going to be him. The Bears are going to hold a full practice tomorrow. And Game 2 of the Blackhawks season is tomorrow night in Utah. That's a look at sports at 16 and 46 past each hour or whenever sports news breaks here on WBBM. It's 7:18. Time now for a look at traffic and weather together on the 8s. Here's Trent Erickson.
18: Well, it's quite a time now. We're down to 2 crashes, only 2. At this hour, it seems crazy, but we've got 2 crashes. Eastbound side of I-90 is one of them. It's jammed before Lee to before the Tri-State. There's a crash in the 2 left lanes. Nothing on your westbound side to worry about. And another crash on 65. This is southbound, heavy from Ridge down to before 61st Avenue. That crash also in a lane, so that's not helping anybody. With the rain also moving through, that doesn't help us either. The eastbound side of 8094 is slow from Grant over to 65, but that's the only thing you have left, and that's because of a lane shift that's going on in that area. Otherwise, the Edens looks good, in and out from Cicero up onto Peterson, and about 19 minutes either way. If you're on the Kennedy, you'll be on it for 44 minutes coming in from O'Hare, 30 minutes from the Edens Junction, 16 on your way back out to Montrose, 34 to get to O'Hare, slow through downtown, and then from the junction to Harlem. Express lanes are about 3 minutes slower, so you might want to try the local lanes. Those express lanes are heavy from Irving Park to the Edens. And the Eisenhower inbound, 50 minutes from I-90 to downtown, 32 from Mannheim. Back out is slow from Western to First Avenue. It's 25 to get to Mannheim. 43 out to O'Hare, or I-90, that is. Thank you to Henry calling in the WBBM Mercedes-Benz of Hoffman Estates traffic tip line at 855-780-ROAD with the update. Stevenson's 19, that's all it takes in from the Tri-State, 25 back out, and 33 to 355, heavy from Damon. out to Cicero. Dan Ryan's at about 18 minutes. That's your pace in from 95th and 22 back out. Still out to 18th. Everybody tightens up from Garfield on down. From the Metro Traffic Center, your next report at 728 on News Radio 105.9 WBBM.
0: The WBBM AccuWeather forecast. Rain at times, maybe thunder overnight. Temps hold steady in the 60s. Storms are going to continue through much of tomorrow. Some of it heavy enough to cause ponding on roads, so look out. Our high still inching up to 71, though, despite all that rain. Storms will eventually taper off by late tomorrow night. The overnight low drops down to 56. Friday, we're going to start to see sunshine again. Plus, it's going to be less humid, thankfully. A high up to 68. Right now, we've got 63 degrees along Chicago's lakefront, 64 at Midway. Hey, it's 64 at O'Hare, too, at 720. A little breaking sports news. White Sox headed to round two of baseball's playoffs. They beat the Astros 7-3, game two, to sweep the best of three series in Houston. Sox scored four times in the first to chase Astros ace Hunter Brown for the game and held on until Chase Meidroth hit a three-run homer in the sixth inning. Sox will next play a best of five series with the Guardians starting Saturday. Meantime, our top story this hour, a new dedicated bus lane on Michigan Avenue aims to speed up commutes for Chicagoans who ride CTA. We're going to have much more on that story coming up at 7:31. Police in Bloomingdale say officers made at least five arrests during protests and counter-protests near Medina Country Club Sunday. Demonstrators were there to show their opposition or support for President Trump as he attended the President's Cup golf tournament. The Daily Herald reports tensions ran high between the two groups, with police working to keep them separated. The two sides clashed periodically throughout the day with frequent yelling and two physical fights leading to those arrests. At 7:21, here's your Healthy Minute.
19: 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I'm Dr. Khalil Cato from Loyola Medicine with Healthy Minute. 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Understanding these signs can help individuals seek early treatment and manage the condition effectively. For more information, go to loyolamedicine.org/blog. I'm Dr. Khalil Cato for News Radio 105.9 WBBM.
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25: Former Mattel CEO Ynon Kreiz will be taken over as the co-CEO of Paramount Skydance once the anticipated merger closes. Kreiz will oversee the company's day-to-day operations and integration of the combined businesses and will start at Paramount on October 5th. Meanwhile, Mattel has tapped Condé Nast chief Roger Lynch to replace Kreiz, who became CEO of Mattel in 2018 and oversaw a big push into the movie business with Barbie. Lynch, who became CEO of Condé Nast back in 2019, will continue to serve on the board of the publisher. U.S. mortgage rates climbed for a sixth straight week to an almost three-year high of 7.3% on a 30-year fixed mortgage. Meanwhile, the rate on a five-year adjustable mortgage surged to 6.47%. That's the highest in more than 2 years. Wall Street ended the day mixed, with the Dow losing 444 points or 0.9%. The S&P 500 fell 19 points or 0.25%, while the Nasdaq gained 64 points or 0.25%. With business at 23 and 53 from the Bloomberg Newsroom, Dan Schwartzman, News Radio 105.9 WBBM.
0: And a Canada-based athletic and yoga wear retailer setting up shop in the southern end of the Mag Mile. Lululemon's reportedly coming to the corner of Michigan and Illinois. Cranes reports it'll be at the base of the Tribune Tower. It's unclear whether the new location will replace any of the brand's other locations in the city. A check of traffic is up next. It's 7:25.
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0: 7:28, traffic and weather together on the 8th, sponsored by Toyota on Edens. Here's Trent Erickson.
18: Okay, well, we've got delays out there, here and there, because of the rain mostly. Most of the crashes have cleared out of the way, so that's some decent news for you. We do have some crash cleanup going on, though. You're jamming things up on the Adams. This is eastbound from Lee to before the Tri-State. Crash still in the two left lanes. At least the cleanup's going on in the two left lanes now. So that's your kind of last one we've got, at least for now. Eden's inbound from Cicero. It's a little heavy going. Nothing on the outbound side. It's 18 minutes in. On the Kennedy inbound, 37 minutes from O'Hare to downtown, 28 from the Eden's Junction. Slow out through downtown and then Lawrence to Harlem. It's about 15 to get to Montrose and 32 minutes out to O'Hare. The express lanes are 3 minutes slower than the local lanes are. On the Eisenhower inbound, 50 minutes in from I-90 from Mannheim is 32. Back out is going to take you 24 and 42. Slow in from Mannheim to Austin, out from Holman to First Avenue. Stevenson is clear on the inbound side. Outbound side slows from Damon to Cicero. 23 to get to the Tri-State, 31 out to 355. Dan Ryan from Roosevelt, in and out from Roosevelt to 18th Street, and then from Garfield to 95th. You're slow, 14 minutes in and 20 minutes on your way back out. If you're on I-57, it's nice and clear. Bishop Ford, 130th, out to 159th Street is slow. 21-minute trip off the Dan Ryan down to 80-94. From the Metro Traffic Center, your next report at 7:38 on News Radio 105.9 WBBM.
0: AccuWeather says rain most of the night, maybe even thunder, with our lows hanging out in the mid-60s. We're going to continue to see storms tomorrow. It may get heavy later in the day, but it will taper off late tomorrow. Right now, we've got 63 degrees along the lakefront at 729.
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0: It's now 7:30. Good evening. I'm Haley Hansen. These are the top stories on News Radio WBBM. A new Michigan Avenue bus lane aims to speed up the CTA downtown.
5: Mayor Johnson wants Chicago corporations to put more skin in the game. Today, he had lunch with them.
7: We are showing the country a better pathway forward.
5: I'm political editor Jeff Buckles in River North.
8: This is Nancy Hardy. The Chicago Fire releases new details about the upper-end options for the team's new stadium.
0: Plus, a flight from Dubai to Tel Aviv is rerouted after Israeli officials say one of the pilots stabbed the co-pilot and tried to crash the plane. WBBM Sports, it is final. The White Sox defeat the Houston Astros 7-3. Oh, and the Cubs are going to take on the Padres in about an hour and a half, we'll call it. AccuWeather says rain at times, even thunder overnight. Temps hold steady in the low to mid-60s. Right now, 63 along the lakefront at 7:31. Seeking to reduce delays for CTA riders, the city is installing a dedicated bus lane on Michigan Avenue. WBBM's Mallory Vorbroker has details.
9: The Chicago Department of Transportation will install a nearly 1.5-mile dedicated bus lane to keep buses moving between Roosevelt Road and Wacker Drive downtown. Michigan Avenue in the Loop is one of the busiest spots in the CTA bus system, with nearly 1,500 buses on 21 different routes, using at least part of the new bus lane. The city says during the morning rush hour, CTA buses carry an estimated 35% of all trips on the busy corridor, but makes up only 3% of the vehicles. Work will take place overnight and is expected to be completed over the next 7 to 10 days. Mallory Vorbroker, News Radio 105.9 WBBM.
0: A man is dead and a woman is wounded following a shooting at Oak Brook Center Mall this afternoon. According to investigators, an argument in the mall's parking lot involved two vehicles and ended in gunfire. Three people have been arrested and are being questioned. The DuPage County coroner is notifying next of kin. We're waiting for an update on the condition of the injured woman. The race to become the first elected president of the Chicago Board of Education is now a three-person contest.
5: Former Board of Education Vice President Sendil Rivaluri was the first person to declare his candidacy to lead the board. Now he's the second candidate to pull out of the race. Reports quote a statement from his campaign that in part blames, this is a quote, the gusher of special interest cash in the race that he claims has crowded out the voice of what he calls real Chicagoans. Former Mayor Lori Lightfoot appointed the former CPS teacher to the board in 2019. Current board member Jennifer Custer has also exited the race, leaving three candidates. Current board member Jessica Biggs, former Chicago Teachers Union political operative Hilario Dominguez, and attorney Victor Henderson. Rivaluri's name will still be on November's ballot. Jeff Buckles, News Radio 105.9 WBBM.
0: It's 7:33. The city's working to reduce its rat population on the northwest side.
10: A new rat birth control program by the North River Commission is coming to Albany Park after similar programs were launched in Bucktown and Lincoln Park. The program involves leaving out bait, which community members say is a non-toxic, non-lethal approach that restricts fertility in male and female rodents. It takes 1 to 2 breeding cycles or 6 to 8 weeks to see results. About 10 to 12 volunteers will be stationed across Albany Park. Program organizers say they're hoping to get neighbors involved too. Carolina Garibbe, News Radio 105.9 WBBM.
0: A Hammond, Indiana-based trucking company that was in operation for nearly 80 years recently hauled its last load of mail. Cindy Creviston says her late husband's parents started Creviston Trucking back in 1948.
11: They literally would take the mail from the Gary post office and they would bring it to the trains, they would bring it to the helicopters, and then they would move it from there. So that was even before the trucks.
0: Regarding closing up shop, she said it's time to retire. As for the company's drivers, they've been hired by another company taking over the Creviston routes. An investigation is underway after a Fly Dubai flight was forced to land in Saudi Arabia.
12: Israeli Prime Minister Benjamin Netanyahu says a pilot stabbed another pilot during a flight from the United Arab Emirates to Israel. Netanyahu says, I spoke with one of the Israeli passengers. He told me the plane went into a spin and began to dive. He told me that against all odds, he managed to break into the cockpit with one of the crew members, and together they neutralized the stabbing pilot while he was trying to sabotage the plane systems. Additional air crew members on the plane entered the cockpit and managed to stabilize the aircraft. Yasmin Abukakis's daughter was on the plane.
13: They ran away to the guy. He took a knife and tried to kill the pilot. They take his hand and put him on the floor.
12: Netanyahu says Saudi Arabia arrested a pilot of the flight. It's not clear what motivated the attack. I'm Ed Donahue.
0: Friday afternoon smart quiz is a great way to kick off the weekend. 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
14: Hey, it's Jen Hatmaker. 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
0: 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That number is 312-409-4277. It's 7:38. Time again to check in on traffic and weather together on the 8s. What's up, Trent Erickson?
18: Things are jammed if you're on the eastbound side of I-90 from Lee to before the tri-state. Cleanup of an earlier crash in the two left lanes. Westbound remains like it never happened. They're moving through there just fine. We've got delays if you're on the Edens on the inbound side, of course, from Cicero to the Kennedy Junction, 17 minutes in from Lake Cook. Outbound Union Pacific Northwest Metro Line trains are stopped near Des Plaines due to a police investigation. That's never a good sign. Also, outbound Union Pacific Northbound Line trains have extensive delays due to an earlier mechanical failure. So, look, you can't win on that particular metro in that area. You're looking slow on the Kennedy with a crash. It's in the left lane on the ramp to I-190. You're heavy from Lawrence outbound. And it's 15 minutes to get to Montrose, 30 minutes to get yourself out to the airport. Back in is 34 from the airport to downtown, 25 from the Eden Junction, so from Lawrence to out into downtown pretty much. Eisenhower's the 46-minute trip in from I-90, 28 from Mannheim. Out is 20 to get to Mannheim, 38 minutes out to I-90, slow from Costner to Harlem. You have delays on the Stevenson, only outbound though. It's from Damon to Cicero, 22 minutes to get to the Tri-State, 30 minutes out to 355. Dan Ryan will cost you 14, that's it. In from 95th Street, slow from Cermak Canal Port into Roosevelt. Outbound side is heavy from Roosevelt to 18th. And then at Garfield down to 87th Street, and the locals express are clear. It's 20 minutes down to 95th Street. From the Metro Traffic Center, your next report at 7:48 on News Radio 105.9 WBBM.
2: WBBM AccuWeather. Still some rain at times tonight, even a rumble of thunder. Temperatures not moving much. We'll see those temps hold in the low to mid-60s. Then rain much of the time for tomorrow, especially into the afternoon and evening. Some of the rain could be heavy enough to cause flooding in low-lying and poor drainage areas. High tomorrow, 71. Rain will taper off later tomorrow night, low 56. And Friday will dry things out. The humidity comes way down. We'll get back to some sunshine with a high of 68. 64 at O'Hare and a Midway right now, 63 in Wheaton, 64 at the lakefront, and temperatures will hold nearly steady tonight. I'm AccuWeather, the meteorologist, Brian Thompson.
0: It's 7:40. A federal watchdog finds no criminal wrongdoing in the renovation of the Federal Reserve.
3: The Federal Reserve's internal watchdog says that the central bank broadly mismanaged an expansive building renovation project but did not find any criminal violations. The Fed's inspector general says a variety of missteps by its board of governors inflated the cost of the $2.4 billion renovation, saying that the board did not secure a comprehensive cost estimate at the beginning of the project, nor did it nail down a maximum overall cost, a step that could have forced the building contractor to absorb the impact of inflation. The inspector general also says a design change in 2023 also caused a significant delay. I'm Lisa Dwyer.
0: The new stadium for the Chicago Fire will have heated seats and close-up views of the players for fans willing to pay for an upgrade.
8: There will be three levels of luxury options at the new McDonald's Park. One includes access to a private speakeasy with a Prohibition-era vibe that will allow fans to see players as they walk through the tunnel to the field. Loge seats will offer mini suites for smaller groups, and heated seats will keep Fire fans toasty in outdoor skyboxes. There will be 600 seats across the clubs. The teams plan to share more details at an event next week. The 22,000-seat stadium under construction at the 78 is expected to open in 2028. Nancy Hardy, News Radio 105.9 WBBM.
0: The U.S. economy grew a solid 2.2% in the second quarter.
4: Consumer spending increased a healthy 3.8%. 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
6: Consumers continue to increase their spending. In spite of weak consumer confidence, consumers are actually purchasing more, adjusted for prices. We also continue to see strong business investment, a lot of that related to investment in AI.
4: The housing market has been negatively affected by high mortgage rates, but investment in housing rose 2.8%, ticking up for the first time since the end of 2024. Donna Water, Washington.
0: And a Florida woman's been indicted for allegedly firing a rifle at the home of Rihanna and ASAP Rocky back in March. Grand juries charged Ivana Lizette Ortiz with attempted murder and other felonies. The indictment was unsealed this morning. Authorities allege that Ortiz drove from Orlando, Florida, the couple's home near Beverly Hills, and then fired at least 20 rounds. Bullets hit a trailer the couple was in at the time, but luckily no one was injured. We're going to check in on your top trending stories, plus wild card action underway. It's coming up next. It's 7:43.
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22: A student at the University of Georgia survived a 90-foot fall from her apartment window after she'd been celebrating the Bulldogs' victory over the Oklahoma Sooners in college football. Her friends say she was dancing on her couch before she tumbled out the window and landed on a padded metal bench. Oof, lucky. 21-year-old suffered several broken bones from the fall, but she is awake and expected to make a full recovery. And a 12-foot shark trapped in a South Korean canal has drawn more than a half a million visitors, prompting city officials to make it an honorary ambassador. Coast Guard crews have been trying for weeks to coax the shark into the open ocean by spraying water from hoses behind it. Just refuses to leave the canal. Despite the shark's near-celebrity status in the town, officials say they're going to try their best to get it out of there. They've started driving it out towards the ocean and putting nets up to keep it from moving further inland. 7:46, time now to take a look at sports. Here's Rick Gregg.
23: On to round two.
24: The 2-2. Swing and a miss for the first time since 2005. The Chicago White Sox have won a postseason series.
23: Tom McCarthy on NBCSN with all the relevant info except the final score. 7-3, Will Venable's White Sox beat Houston to sweep their best of three wild card series.
25: It was another group effort, you know. And shout out to the fans that were showing up here and giving us some love, giving us some energy. The boys responded. It was just awesome.
23: The Sox batted around and dropped four first inning runs on Houston starter Hunter Brown, who only got two outs. Then they did not score again until the sixth, when Chase Meidroth pulverized a three-run homer to give the bullpen a cushion. Sean Burke and four relievers got the job done, and now the Sox head to Cleveland. Game one of the best of five ALDS is Saturday. That means the Sox home games, by the way, come Wednesday and Thursday of next week. Philly beat Atlanta 4-3 in 10 innings, forcing a winner-take-all game three in that series. Caleb Williams did not take part in Wednesday's Bears walkthrough at Halas Hall, and neither did tackle Braxton Jones, as Ben Johnson predicted beforehand.
26: He's week to week right now. I don't see him participating today.
23: Jones has a knee injury, but defensive back Cam Lewis did get some work in despite his hip injury. And the Bears opened cornerback Kyler Gordon's return window, so he practiced. But there's no indication he's ready to go just yet. With sports at 16 and 46 past each hour, Rick Gregg, News Radio, 105.9 WBBM.
22: Now at 7:48. 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What's up, Trent Erickson?
18: Well, will this rain ever end? We must ask ourselves, because it doesn't seem to be anytime soon anyway, and hasn't been that way for a long time. Rain-free, that is. For now, we're seeing a lot of slippery roadways out there, so use some caution for sure. We've got crash cleanup going on the Adams. That's on the eastbound side. Two left lanes are still taken out just before the tri-state, so it's jammed before Lee to before the tri-state. Eastbound only. Westbound's kind of like it never happened. They're looking the other way on that one. And we've got problems on the rails This is going to be Metra outbound Union Pacific Northwest line trains are stopped near Des Plaines due to a police investigation. Also, outbound Union Pacific North line trains have extended delays or extensive delays due to an earlier mechanical failure. So you can't win either side. You've got the Edens inbound from Cicero to the Kennedy Junction. That's still a little heavy at 17 in from Lake Hook. Calming down a bit on the Kennedy, but still 35 in from O'Hare, 27 from the Edens Junction. You got that crash outbound in that left lane of the ramp to I-190 still working. Heavy from Central as a result to westbound I-190. And it's 14 minutes to get to Montrose, 27 minutes to get to the airport. If you're on the 190 extension, no problems in or out of the terminals at O'Hare. Eisenhower's 43 in from I-90 and 25 from Mannheim. Back out is slow from Laramie to Harlem. It's 18 to get to Mannheim, 36 minutes out to I-90. Stevenson's slow going outbound only. Kedzie to Cicero Knight, 20-minute trip to get to the tri-state. About 28 out to 355. 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
22: The WBBM AccuWeather.

0: forecast calls for rain at times, even rumbles of thunder through the overnight hours. Temperatures holding steady in the low to mid 60s. Right now we've got 63 along the lakefront and 64 at both airports at 7:50.
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0: Hurricane Polo is expected to bring more rain to the U.S.
2: The Southwest getting hit by former Hurricane Polo. The storm's remnants battering roadways and flooding residents as that moisture moves inland. Some had to evacuate over concerns about a dam in New Mexico failing, says National Weather Service meteorologist Greg Lundeen in the area.
3: Basically, we got more rain than that flood that dam could actually handle. So it did start to overtop in a couple areas. The dam is still standing. It's still there.
2: Garfield resident Gavin Smith spoke with KTSM-TV.
4: We got stuff together and went into town, and then we decided we was going to come back and see how bad it was when we heard that the dam had broke some. So, and we knew it hit that side of the road.
2: Polo had lashed Mexico before weakening, but the storm's moisture is now helping to fuel moderate to heavy rain and flooding and will continue through the weekend, according to meteorologists. I'm Julie Walker.
0: Your car tells a story, and you may not know the audience.
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13: Wall Street ending the day mixed, with the Dow losing 444 points or 0.9%. The S&P 500 fell 19 points or 0.25%, while the Nasdaq gained 64 points or 0.25%. Eli Lilly says a new drug combination helped people with diabetes lose as much as 23% of their weight, suggesting it has the potential to be the drug maker's strongest obesity shot to date. Patients on the highest dose lost on average 54 pounds, with up to 3/4 of people achieving normal blood sugar levels. Lilly shares, though, ended the day down 2.3%. BMW is planning to use AI to help eliminate 20% of management roles by the middle of next year as part of an agreed buyout plan designed to slash costs and boost profitability. The cuts will include about 100 high-level jobs from its roughly 65 senior vice presidents and 400 senior positions below them. Back in June, BMW stunned investors with a profit warning saying margins can slip to as low as 1% this year. With business at 23 and 53 from the Bloomberg Newsroom, Dan Schwartzman, News Radio 105.9 WBBM.
0: In other news, 34 days from now, Texans head to the polls to decide who will replace John.

0: Cornyn in the U.S. Senate. Republicans are hoping that the glow of their first ever midterm convention will carry into the voting booth on Election Day.
1: Even if it came with some gentle ribbing.
2: He may not dress right, he may not talk exactly perfectly, and he may not be the best looking guy I've ever seen.
1: President Trump's endorsement of Ken Paxton at this month's GOP gathering in Dallas was still an endorsement. But did it help? The New York Times reports that Paxton told donors at a fundraiser last week

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7: It's 7:58. Traffic and weather together on the 8th. What's up, Trent Erickson?
8: Crash on the Kennedy on the outbound side at the I-190 westbound ramp, and it's in the right lane or left lane of that ramp. It's heavy going from Nagel out to the 190 ramp. It's 12 minutes to get to Montrose, but 22 out to O'Hare. Back in 33 from O'Hare to downtown and 27 from the Edens Junction. Got another fresh new crash for you on the inbound side of the Dan Ryan at the Stevenson. It's jammed from 35th to the Stevenson in the locals. 18 minutes coming in from 95th. That's taking out a lane for you. 15 minutes on your way back out. It's heavy to before 18th Street on your outbound travel. And looking like the Eisenhower is at about a 40-minute trip in from I-90, 22 from the Mannheim. Back out is 15 and 33. Barely a delay left over from Austin to Harlem. From the Metro Traffic Center, your next report at 8:08 on News Radio 105.9 WBBM.
7: AccuWeather says rain, even thunder overnight. Temperatures are going to hold nearly steady in the low to mid-60s. Right now, we've got 63 degrees along Chicago's lakefront at 7:59.
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7: Coming up in the next half hour on News Radio WBBM, two people riding a CTA bus have been hospitalized following a shooting on the west side. Three people are in custody after a man's killed and a woman injured at an Oak Brook mall. Plus, we're learning more about the stabbing that sent a plane headed to Tel Aviv into a nosedive. More just ahead from ABC News. WBBM Sports, the White Sox sweep the Houston Astros 7-3. Cubs getting ready to take on the Padres at 9 tonight. AccuWeather says rain tonight, maybe even some thunder. Tomorrow features storms as well through much of the day, but it will start to taper off by later tomorrow night. Right now, 63 along Chicago's lakefront, and a light rain 64 at both airports at 8 o'clock. Here now is ABC News.
9: From ABC News, I'm Dave Packer. Passengers aboard a Fly Dubai flight to Tel Aviv today sprang into action after the co-pilot allegedly stabbed the captain and plunged the plane thousands of feet in an apparent attempt to crash it in what Israeli officials are calling an act of terror. And in a

0: Running turn, a passenger who stormed the cockpit to help, later describing the incredible moment, he took over the plane's controls, pulling it out of the nosedive, saying he learned it by watching TV. A third pilot who was on that plane then stepping in.
1: ABC's Tom Sophie Borge, by the way, that passenger, a plumber by trade. The U.S. Supreme Court this evening cleared the way for Tennessee to execute Krista Gayle Pike, overturning today's last-minute stay that stalled the state's first execution of a woman in at least 200 years. Pike, 50, accused of the 1995 beating, torture, and killing of 19-year-old Colleen Slimmer. The U.S. military completing its withdrawal of American forces from Iraq. This morning, the remaining U.S. troops and equipment were pulled from the Erbil Air Base. President Trump.
2: Americans want to serve.
3: Operation Inherent Resolve, which is what they called it, ends in 2026 under the leadership of President Donald J. Trump. We're getting the hell out of there.
1: Ending the U.S.-led operation to fight ISIS, which began in 2014. The withdrawal was initially negotiated by the Biden administration in 2024. Defense Secretary Pete Hegseth confirmed today that the U.S. military will cut 20% of its generals and admirals. And today, during a speech, he repeatedly discussed the new direction he laid out last year, which includes BMI and physical fitness tests and no admittance for transgender service members.
2: Americans want to serve when they are led by strong patriots, not by weak weirdos.
1: Hegseth said enrollment for the military is up. Cornell University agreeing to initiate an independent investigation into how it handled a former student now alleges she was a victim of gang rape.
4: What if the thing you're listening to right now never got interrupted? What if it could play uninterrupted from room to room on Sonos? What if you start with two Sonos speakers just to see how it feels? What if you really like how it feels and you become a Sonos person who can't stop saying to their friends, what if you start with two Sonos speakers just to see how it feels? Because it's not magic, but it's not not magic.
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1: Attorney General Todd Blanche announced federal indictments against 10 foreign nationals accused of illegally registering and voting in Minnesota elections.
6: Charges include illegally voting in the general elections of 2022, 2024, and the midterm, the primary elections of August of this year, of August 2026. The defendants that have been charged include foreign nationals from Brazil, Ghana, and Liberia.
1: At least one defendant is already charged. By the way, there was Attorney General Todd Blanche. Now, Blanche also filed a judicial misconduct complaint against almost the entire federal bench in the state, stemming from a New York Times article with quotes on ICE raids. DoorDash says it's partnering with Macy's and the North Face, Vans, and Timberland to expand clothing delivery in as little as an hour. Returns will also be accepted. Well, who's ready for winter?
7: If you've been following the Fat Bear Week contest at Katmai National Park in Alaska, we have a winner. And his name is the same as Dora the Explorer's old pal. Backpack, a male bear weighing over 1,000 pounds, overcame an injury in 2007 to win the most votes this year. On the other side, a lady bear known simply as number 910, won for the women. Sherry Preston, ABC News.
1: Zoo Atlanta releasing a photo of its newest resident, giant panda Fuzhang, on Facebook. Dave Packer, ABC News.
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9: It's 8:05 on Wednesday, September 30th, 2026. Good evening. I'm Haley Hansen. Thanks for joining us tonight. We've got 64 degrees along Chicago's lakefront, a light rain across the area. Temperatures as we head deeper into tonight are going to hold steady in the 60s, with rain pretty much continuing nonstop, with even some rumbles of thunder. Keep the umbrella handy tomorrow. Storms will continue, maybe even getting heavier later in the day. We should still get into the 70s, though. Luckily, we will start to dry out by Friday with sunshine back in the forecast through your weekend. Full details are coming up with AccuWeather at 8:15. But first, our top local story on News Radio WBBM. Chicago police are searching for a gunman that shot and wounded two people on a CTA bus. It happened at around 4:40 this afternoon near 63rd and Princeton. Officers say a 65-year-old woman and a 57-year-old man were on the bus when they were hit with gunfire. The 65-year-old was shot in the left arm, but is expected to make a full recovery. As for the 57-year-old man, he was struck in the side. First responders say he remains in critical condition. So far, no one is in custody. A man is dead and a woman hospitalized after a shooting at Oakbrook Center Mall. Oakbrook Chief of Police Brian Strokas said an argument between two groups ended with gunfire.
10: Our preliminary investigation indicates that two vehicles carrying a total of five individuals met in the parking lot. An altercation occurred between the individuals and shots were fired during that altercation.
9: It's still unclear why the people involved were meeting at the mall, but investigators say three people have been arrested and are being questioned. The identity of the man has not been released, and the condition of the woman injured is still unknown. Chicago Mayor Brandon Johnson made his case for re-election to a room full of the city's elected civic and business leaders today.
11: Brandon Johnson.
12: The mayor began his speech at the City Club by reflecting on his visit back in the spring with Pope Leo and the values he says he shares with the Chicago-born religious leader.
13: Living a good life requires us to care for others.
12: He cast the city's reported decline in murders and shootings over his 3 years in office as not the absence of crime, but the presence of investment his administration has made in areas where he says it's most needed on the south and west sides.
13: When we talk about the presence of crime, we are really talking about the absence of investment. The corporate caucuses just don't like to frame it that way.
12: He then suggested that every time aldermen grant tax breaks for billionaires and corporations, they are causing an increase in crime.
13: When we sow resources and opportunity into our communities, we reap safety, stability, and hope.
12: It's an effort that he calls a generational journey. We're in River North, Jeff Buckles, News Radio 105.9 WBBM.
9: And a Canada-based athletic and yoga wear retailer setting up shop on the southern end of the Mag Mile. Lululemon's reportedly coming to the corner of Michigan and Illinois. Crane says it'll be at the base of the Tribune Tower. It's still unclear whether the new location will eventually replace any of the brand's other locations in the city or when that new shop will open up. It's 8:08. Time now for traffic and weather together on the 8th. What's up, Trent Erickson?
14: Hi, the Dan Ryan inbound. We've got things jammed from 35th to the Stevenson in the local lanes with a crash in a lane. 19 minutes in from 95th Street back out is slow to 18th Street and 15 minutes down to 95th. So not a big delay in the express lane, so that's what you're going to want to try to take if you're headed inbound. We've got an earlier crash cleared off the outbound side of the Kennedy. It's still heavy from Nagel to I-190. A crash cleared off the westbound I-190 ramp out of the exit ramp itself. 19 minutes to get to O'Hare. Back in is 31 minutes from O'Hare to downtown, 25 from the Edens Junction. Heavy from Irving Park to Randolph now. No delays on the Edens at all. You've got the Eisenhower moving slow in from 17th to Austin and out from Austin into Harlem. 40 minutes coming in from I-90, 22 from Mannheim, 15 on your way back out. It takes you 33 if you want to get out to I-90. Stevenson delay free altogether. So is 55 through Will County. You've got 57 moving well in the inbound Bishop Ford too. Outbound side slows from 130th down to Dalton because of that long-term road work in place. 17 minutes off the Dan Ryan to get down to 80-94. The Seven Lakeshore Drive, just heavy approaching Chicago Avenue in either direction. And the Adams, an earlier crash cleared off the eastbound side right around the Tri-State. It's heavy past Lee to before the Tri-State still, but that crash is cleared out of the way completely. No problems on the Reagan Veterans Memorial, 53 or 390. I-80 looks good. 80-94, some overnight road work, some slow spots eastbound from Grant over to Central Avenue. That road work is in the right lane in that long-term construction project there, too. From the Metro Traffic Center, your next report at 8:18 on News Radio 105.9 WBBM.
9: AccuWeather says we're going to have rain through most of tonight. Temperatures are going to hold steady through the overnight hours in the mid to low 60s. That rain will continue through much of tomorrow. Some of it may be heavy enough to cause some flooding in poor draining areas. The high tomorrow up to 71. The good news is we should see some of that rain start to taper off by late tomorrow night, with the overnight low down to 56. Right now, 64 along Chicago's lakefront, 65 in Wheeling, 63 in Aurora. A light rain still at O'Hare, where it's 64 degrees right now at 810.
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9: It's 8:11. Cook County prosecutors giving more people charged with nonviolent crimes a chance to have their cases dismissed by going through diversion programs.
18: The state's attorney's office is adding low-level misdemeanor cases such as cannabis possession and trespassing to those allowed to go through restorative justice and other deferred prosecution programs. They already do it for some felonies, and we attended a graduation ceremony last year for the drug court in Skokie where we talked to Alexi Pacheco.
19: I have support. I got a support system. I built my spirituality up as well, and it's been remarkable.
18: The state's attorney's office says they'll get permission from victims before referring a case to the program that aims to break the cycle of criminal activity by connecting the accused with resources such as treatment for mental health or addiction. 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
9: A West Side girls flag football team headed to the city championships got a big surprise today.
20: The Lady Phoenix team gathered together in a North Lawndale College prep classroom to receive a special donation on behalf of the McCaskey family and the Chicago Bears. Youth and high school football coordinator for the team, Lenny Smith, surprised the girls with new cleats, uniforms, Bears swag, and more amid a breakout second season for the flag football team.
21: Well, our chairman of the Chicago Bears, Mr. George McCaskey, he's an official for girls flag football. So he officiates, he loves the sport, and he loves how it's growing so fast.
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9: 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The free program allows attendees to experience the several wonders of the sky through the lenses of a telescope. Michelle Nichols is the Senior Director of Programs at Adler. She looks forward to it every year.
25: Scopes in the City is one of my very favorite programs precisely because we get to interact with people directly where they are. We bring the sky to them. We expand the walls of the museum outward to encompass the entire city of Chicago.
9: The next Scopes in the City event takes place October 19th at the Portage Craigan CPL branch. We're going to ask AccuWeather when we're going to see some of the sunshine again. Coming up next, it's 8:14.
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1: 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Here's meteorologist Brian Thompson.
2: Periods of rain for tonight. There could even be a rumble of thunder. Temperatures will hold steady in the low to mid-60s. Now, rain will continue for much of the day for tomorrow. Some of it could be heavy enough to cause flooding in low-lying and poor drainage areas during the afternoon and evening. High tomorrow, 71. But we will see the rain start to taper off later tomorrow night with a low of 56. And by Friday, we're back to some sunshine again. And the humidity will drop off quite a bit as it dries out. High 68. And great weather for the weekend. Mostly sunny both days. High 68. On Saturday, and a high of 71 on Sunday. I'm AccuWeather meteorologist Brian Thompson.
1: Looking at the current temperatures, we've got 64 degrees along Chicago's lakefront, 63 in Aurora, and we're holding steady at 64 at both airports right now at 8:16. Means it's time to check in on sports. With the latest, here's Rick Gregg.
3: In game two of their wild card series with the Astros, the White Sox put up 4 first inning runs on 5 first inning hits. Then they didn't score again or get a hit again until inning number 6. But what a hit that one was.
4: And he hits one well out toward left field, way back there. Alvarez is going. It is gone! 3-run postseason home run for Chase Mydra.
3: Tom McCarthy on the NBC Family of Networks made the score 7-3 Sox. And that's how it would stay. They are through to the next round, and Mydroth wears the crown.
5: I love those spots. You know, we all love those spots. And, you know, we got a lot of competitors in here. And, you know, I trust everyone 1 through 9 in our lineup to do something like that. I was lucky to be in that spot.
3: Mydroth to CHSN. To be fair, that crown was probably made of corks and bottle caps, given the clubhouse party behind him. The Sox next get a best-of-5 divisional series with divisional foe Cleveland beginning on Saturday afternoon. They'll be home Wednesday and, if necessary, Thursday. Those game times have not been announced. Alec Bohm's 10th-inning homer lifted Philly over the Braves 4-3. Those teams will play a Game 3 on Thursday. The Blackhawks will play Game 2 of their season Thursday night in Utah. The Bears will practice Thursday. They next play on Sunday against the Jets, and no, Ben Johnson won't share his quarterback's name.
6: Whoever we feel like gives us the best chance to win.
3: Caleb Williams did not take part in Wednesday's walkthrough. Kyler Gordon did. The injured Nickelback's return to play window now open. With sports at 16 and 46 past each hour, Rick Gregg, News Radio 105.9 WBBM.
1: Where it's now 8:18. Time for traffic and weather together on the 8s. How are the roads looking, Trent Erickson?
7: Well, not too bad. They're getting a little bit better. With the rain moving kind of through and breaking up at least a little bit in some spots, we do have some problems on Metro. Union Pacific or outbound Union Pacific Northwest line trains are stopped near Des Plaines due to police investigation. Also, outbound Union Pacific North line trains have extensive delays due to an earlier mechanical failure as well. So some problems on Metro right now, but the Edens looks very clear. The Kennedy inbound from Irving Park. The Jane Byrne Interchange, you're slow going with a reported crash right at the Byrne Interchange. 31 minutes in from O'Hare, 25 from the Edens Junction. Back out is clear. 190 extension eastbound is nice. The westbound side slows from Cumberland to River Road. That's from an earlier crash. That'll go away very quickly. Eisenhower in from Des Plaines to Austin, slow, and then Racine to the Byrne Interchange is 40 minutes in from I-90, 22 from Mannheim. Outbound side's delay-free. So are both sides of the Stevenson, so no issues there. We turn to 55 through Will County. That looks terrific. Dan Ryan, you might find a slight inbound delay around the Stevenson. You will find definitely one down the upbound side. You're heavy from downtown to 18th Street. 14 in and 15 back out between 95th and downtown. I-57 in the Bishop Ford. Pretty clear, actually, both of them. DeSoto Lakeshore Drive approaching Chicago Avenue. Both north and southbound, you're finding delays. We've got a delay on 53 on their southbound side. Especially heavy from Northwest Highway to Kirchhoff. That's in that work zone that's already, you're down a right lane through that area. Looks like some additional road work going on or something happening. So southbound side's heavy. Northbound side is nice and clear. From the Metro Traffic Center, your next report at 8:28 on News Radio 105.9 WBBM.
1: The WBBM AccuWeather forecast says rain at times, maybe thunder overnight, with lows mainly hanging in the 60s. Rain will continue tomorrow, maybe getting heavier in the afternoon, but it will eventually taper off by late tomorrow night. Your Friday is going to end up sunny, much less humid, a high up to 68. And your weekend looks nice, lots of sunshine. A few clouds and highs mainly up to 70. Right now, we've got 64 degrees along Chicago's lakefront at 8:20. Our top story this hour, the fight for CPS board president has turned from a four-way race into a three-way race. We're going to have much more on the story coming up at 8:31. A new music festival at the Chicago History Museum aims to champion the talents of emerging artists this fall.
8: Rock the Museum, co-hosted with School of Rock, invites young performers ages 15 to 22 to showcase their talents in front of a full audience at the Chicago History Museum.
9: They'll be performing on two stages. So our main stage is going to feature larger bands, and they can perform any different genre of rock music that they're interested in. 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
8: Crystal Johnson with the Chicago History Museum says applications are free and are now open for the fest, which takes place November 21st. She says she hopes the festival helps artists share their music and gain some new fans.
9: This music festival is really supposed to celebrate Chicago's rich musical history and also highlight the artists who will shape the future. We want to give them a stage, a chance for more people to be able to hear their voices and to experience their music.
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2: 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The previous high for a Jordan jersey was from Game 1 of the 1998 NBA Finals, which received just under $10.1 million in a 2022 Sotheby's Auction House. Jordan's popularity is still massive. He's the most searched athlete on eBay every month and has more cards graded than any other athlete across all sports. 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
14: The Federal Trade Commission is scrutinizing OpenAI, Anthropic, and other artificial intelligence companies about the safety of their products amid high-profile security incidents. The FTC is preparing to send formal demands for information to the companies as part of a probe into whether firms are abiding by consumer protection laws. The biggest AI developers have recently disclosed a number of incidents where their models have breached third-party systems. Moderna shares lost over 5% after a Citigroup analyst recommended selling the stock, saying its current value valuation is, quote, unjustifiable following an outsized rally. The vaccine maker stock has been on a tear this year with a near 600% gain coming off the back of positive data from the firm's cancer vaccine with Merck back in August. It was a mixed day on Wall Street with the Dow losing 444 points or 0.9%. The S&P 500 fell 19 points or 0.25%, while the Nasdaq gained 64 points or 0.25%. With business at 23 and 53 from the Bloomberg Newsroom, Dan Schwartzman, News Radio 105.9 WBBM.
1: In other news, Chicago police are warning of a string of burglaries that took place across the city today. Between 1 and 6 a.m., officers say four suspects targeted cash registers, money and gaming machines, and store merchandise at nine different businesses. They also targeted ATMs, but could not remove or pry them open. In each incident, suspects drove away in a gray Honda Pilot. At this hour, no one is in custody. We're going to check in on traffic and weather together up next. It's 8:25.
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6: It's 8:28. 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What's up, Trent Erickson?
7: Things are calming down out there on the roadways for the first time this evening. We've got an earlier crash on the Adams eastbound right around the tri-state. Watch for that. They cleared that out of the way, so that shouldn't have any difficulty for you now any longer. The Dan Ryan inbound at the Stevenson cleared a crash there, so we shouldn't have a problem there. We do have a problem on the outbound side to 18th Street. It's a little heavy going. 15 minutes to get down to 95th Street now. If you're making your way on the Edens, you won't have any issues at all in or out. The Kennedy inbound from Irving Park to the Jane Byrne Interchange past the Wintrust Mirror near North Avenue is a little slow. 31 minutes in from O'Hare, 25 from the Edens Junction. Back out is cleared the whole way out. And if you're making your way on the Eisenhower from Des Plaines to Austin, a little slow, then Racine to the Byrne Interchange. It's about 18 minutes coming in from Mannheim, 36 minutes coming in from I-90. Back out is clear. Stevenson's clear in either direction. For the most part, we don't have any delays on 55 through Will County either. 57 is Bishop Ford. Both are perfectly clear, which rarely are. DeSable Lakeshore Drive just approaching Chicago Avenue in either direction. Nothing on the tri-state to worry about. The rest of the tollways are quiet. 53 southbound is pretty heavy from Northwest Highway to Kirchhoff. That's due to road work. You've got a right lane down already and additional road work put in place tonight. Northbound side is nice and clear. Your next traffic report comes at 8:38 from the Metro Traffic Center on News Radio 105.9 WBBM.
6: Expect rain much of the overnight with our temperatures holding steady in the mid to low 60s. Rain continues tomorrow, but we will eventually dry out by late tomorrow night. Right now, 64 along Chicago's lakefront at 8:29.
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6: It's now 8:30. Good evening. I'm Haley Hansen. These are the top stories on News Radio WBBM. A former vice president of the Chicago Board of Education under former Mayor Lori Lightfoot is out of the race for Chicago School Board President.
9: This is Nancy Hardy. The

0: Chicago Fire releases new details about the upper end options for the team's new stadium.
1: Newly released footage shows the moments leading up to a Des Plaines police officer fatally shooting a man earlier this month. Plus, a Fly Dubai plane was forced to make an emergency landing after a co-pilot attempted to seize control of the plane heading for Israel. WBBM Sports, White Sox sweep the Houston Astros 7-3, and the Cubs will take on the San Diego Padres in about 29 minutes. AccuWeather says rainy overnight, maybe some thunder, but our lows hang steady in the mid-60s. We've got 64 right now along Chicago's lakefront at 831. One of four candidates in the race to become Chicago's first elected Board of Education president has ended his campaign. WBBM political editor Jeff Buckle has details.
2: Former Board of Education Vice President Sendil Rivaluri touted his experience as a CPS teacher when he launched his campaign last fall. Now he's dropped out, releasing a statement to media outlets which blames what he calls a gusher of special interest money in the race. One of the remaining candidates, former Chicago Teachers Union operative Hilario Dominguez, is being backed by the union and its powerful political operation. Another, current board member Jessica Biggs, is being supported by a political action committee funded by opponents of CTU. The third is attorney Victor Henderson. Revoluri may have dropped out of the race, but his name will still be on November's ballot. Jeff Buckles, News Radio 105.9 WBBM.
1: The Chicago Fire is sharing details about the luxury boxes the team is building in its new 22,000-seat stadium in the South Loop.
3: There will be 600 seats across the three upper-end levels inside McDonald's Park when it opens in 2028. Team management plans to release the full details during an event next week, but they say fans at one of the luxury levels will be able to watch players walk to and from the field in the tunnel next to a speakeasy and see the press conference room after the game. Those who struggle to stay warm at the ends of the MLS season that runs from February through November can enjoy heated seats in the outdoor skyboxes or climate-controlled indoor areas. Nancy Hardy, News Radio 105.9 WBBM.
1: Newly released video shows the moments leading up to a Des Plaines police sergeant fatally shooting a 21-year-old man. On September 9th, officers were called to a home near Tui and Scott as Aham Babidi was experiencing a bipolar episode. Sergeant Matthew Machow's body-worn camera was not active during that encounter. Police say Babidi confronted him too quickly for him to turn it on. However, video from the squad car shows Babidi in the driveway with an unplugged hedger trimmer. Machow and Babidi argued over who should put down their weapon before Babidi starts inching forward and he was shot three times. An investigation into where Machow's use of force was justified remains underway. It's 8:33. A new report details the wide disparities in test scores between black and white students in Evanston-Skokie School District 65.
4: The gap between black and white students in math is 60%. There's a lesser gap in reading.
5: This performance of math for black kids is not acceptable.
4: Board President Nicole Pinkard.
5: But how do we not be nice about it in the sense like no one wants to hurt anyone's feelings, but you know, people pay a lot of taxes. People who are struggling work hard to live here, to put their kids in this school system because they believe it's better, but is not showing that.
4: The report also shows that while black students make up 23% of the student population, they account for 71% of suspensions. Mike Krauser, News Radio 105.9 WBBM.
1: It's 8:34. President Trump is reacting to how passengers intervened in a Fly Dubai flight incident today. Saudi officials say a pilot has been arrested after he stabbed the other pilot and attempted to crash the plane. One passenger is being praised for putting the attacking pilot in a chokehold, stopping the flight's rapid descent. ABC's Tom Sufi Burridge reports from Tel Aviv.
6: Two bloodied pilots on the floor on this passenger jet in midair. Passengers holding one of them down, treating the other. The first officer on the flight from Dubai to Tel Aviv stabbing the captain sitting next to him. And then authorities say he attempted to put the plane in a nosedive in an attempt to crash the plane.
7: It seems as though the
6: President Trump speaking just moments ago.
7: Perhaps a terrorist or perhaps a whack job. And he stabbed the pilot.
1: An on-duty crew that was traveling on the flight landed the plane in Saudi Arabia. It's not clear what had motivated the attack. With so much AI-generated content, knowing what's real is not easy. Our newsroom still does it the old-fashioned way. Stories reported by journalists, fact-checked by editors. When accuracy matters, trust WBBM News Radio. We'll talk about low gas prices up next. It's 8:35.
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1: In Grays Lake, the BP on Barron and Lake selling gas for $4.34 per gallon. 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That number is 312-409-4277. It's 8:38. Traffic and weather together on the 8s. Here's Trent Erickson.
17: Things are kind of heavy if you're on 53 north or southbound. Make that. It's heavy past Northwest Highway to Kirchhoff because of a construction project going on. You're down one right lane as it is. And from Dundee to Kirchhoff. But there's some additional stuff down. There's additional stuff going on right now in that particular area. So it's really heavy. Northbound side's okay, even though you're down a right lane from Kirchhoff up to Palatine. And that's all going to be wrapped up later this month, later next month, I should say. No problems on the Edens to report. In or outbound looking pretty good. The Kennedy inbound from Irving Park to the Jane Byrne interchange. Pockets of delays. And you're looking at about 31 minutes in from O'Hare 25 from the Edens Junction. Outbound doesn't have any delays to speak of, just a couple pockets through downtown, but that's about it. The 190 extension and earlier crash around River Road has been cleared, and the delay has gone along with it. And no problems if you're on the Eisenhower inbound until you get to around Des Plaines to Austin, then Racine to the Byrne Interchange. It's 38 minutes in from I-90 and about 20 minutes coming in from Mannheim. Backout is clear. Stevenson is clear in either direction. Your 55 through Will County looks good, too. Inbound side of the Dan Ryan, not bad. A slight delay maybe from Roosevelt on into downtown, but not much. 14 minutes coming in from 95th, 15 on your way back out. Slow out to 18th Street's all you're going to get. I-57 in the Bishop Ford are cleared to Sub-Lakeshore Drive, just a north and southbound delay approaching Chicago Avenue. Your next report at 8:30 at 48 on News Radio 105.9 WBBM.
18: WBBM AccuWeather will continue to have some rain at times throughout tonight. There might even be a rumble of thunder in a few spots. Now, temperatures will be stuck in the low to mid 60s throughout the night. Temperatures holding nearly steady. More rain on the way for tomorrow. Some of the rain, especially during the afternoon and evening, could be heavy enough to cause flooding in low-lying and poor drainage areas. High tomorrow, 71. The rain will taper off late tomorrow night, low 56. And Friday, a return to some sunshine and much lower humidity. High Friday, 68. I'm AccuWeather meteorologist Brian Thompson.
19: Right now, we're looking at 64 degrees along Chicago's lakefront at 840. New York Governor Kathy Hochul says Cornell University has agreed to open an independent investigation into how the school handled an alleged gang rape at a frat house back in 2024. That former student filed a complaint that brought no charges, so now she's suing. Hochul says the allegations raise serious questions about Cornell's campus culture and whether the university is doing all it can to protect students.
20: People need to know the truth, and I think it's important for the public, for the victim, her family, and the university community to know that their university did everything that they were supposed to do. And if that was not the case, why? What happened? How do you get it right the next time? But also, what are the consequences?
19: The Tompkins County District Attorney has also reopened the criminal case in light of the civil suit. A man shot three co-workers, killing two of them during an altercation at a Northern Virginia business about 30 miles southwest of the nation's capital. Investigators say afterwards he took his own life during a police standoff along the interstate highway. Officers are unsure why 37-year-old Marvin Grant opened fire at the equipment rental business. Two of the workers have been identified as Richard Lamont and Christopher Serrano. The third worker is reportedly in stable condition at a nearby hospital. A rat birth control program in the city is expanding to the northwest side.
21: The program launching in Albany Park is similar to those seen in other neighborhoods like Bucktown and Lincoln Park. Around 10 to 12 volunteers will fill about 40 bait stations across the area. Program organizers say the bait is a non-toxic, non-lethal approach that restricts fertility in male and female rodents. While many other communities use third parties to deploy the bait, program leaders are hoping to get Albany Park neighbors involved. The program is set to launch at the end of October. Carolina Garibay, News Radio 105.9 WBBM.
19: And the Trump administration's targeting judges critical of its immigration policy.
22: The Justice Department filed a complaint over comments by judges about immigration enforcement. The complaint alleges seven federal judges in Minnesota violated judicial ethics by speaking to the New York Times about their experience dealing with a flood of cases during the immigration crackdown in and around Minneapolis last winter. Attorney General Todd Blanche says the judges must recuse themselves from all criminal or civil cases involving the Department of Homeland Security.
23: The comments are not only overtly political, itself a violation, but also concern matters pending before these judges or still in the appellate process.
22: One of the judges, Patrick Schiltz, told the Times what happened in Minnesota's federal court last winter created a grave threat to the rule of law. A court spokesperson says the judges were acting well within the ethical rules that apply to federal judges. Ed Donahue, Washington.
19: Your top trending stories and sports are up next. It's 8:43.
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19: A dozen impressionists and post-impressionist artworks valued at almost half $1 billion are going for auction. It includes works by both Van Gogh and Paul Cézanne from the late Argentine art collector Nelly Arriada de Blaquiere and her husband. The collection, unseen for decades, is likely to attract global attention from wealthy collectors seeking masterpieces. And a TV journalist is now king of a traditional monarchy in Uganda. He's chosen the regal name Edward Rukidi Nyabongo following the death of King Oyo Nyimbya, triggering a succession dispute. King Edward performed the official rituals Monday night and was introduced to the public on Tuesday. It's 8:46. Time now to take a look at sports. A lot going on tonight. Here's Rick Gregg.
5: Not only did the White Sox sweep their best of three series in Houston, they never even trailed.
6: And Benintendi breaks his bat. He flares it out to right center field. That's going to drop in for a base hit. Read beautifully by Teal. He's heading home. They overthrow the cutoff man. It gets away from Diaz. Here comes Vargas. And the Astros are throwing the baseball all over the diamonds. And it's 3-0 White Sox.
5: Tom McCarthy on Peacock. It'd get to 4-0 Sox in the first inning, and Hunter Brown wouldn't even make it through that frame, Benny.
7: Yeah, we had a good plan. We knew that their bullpen was a little banged up. A lot of, you know, innings they had to cover, so just try to get to that pen as quick as possible tonight, and we did that.
5: Benintendi to CHSN. Houston chipped away against Sean Burke, but the Sox pen threw five scoreless innings. Chase Meidroth hit a three-run homer in the sixth, and the Sox won Game 2, 7-3, their first playoff series win since taking the 05 World Series on that same diamond in Texas. And now to Ohio, Cleveland specifically, for the next round, a best-of-five divisional series that starts Saturday afternoon. The Sox will be home on Wednesday and, if necessary, Thursday. Who's your QB against the Jets Sunday, Ben Johnson?
8: We got three guys, and we'll work through the week and see where they're at.
5: Okay, the Bears coach not tipping his hand, though we can just about rule out Caleb Williams since he did not take part in Wednesday's walkthrough in Lake Forest. But Nickelback Kyler Gordon did practice in full for the first time since last season. Another workout coming in the afternoon. With sports at 16 and 46 past each hour, Rick Gregg, News Radio 105.9 WBBM.
19: Where it's now 8:48. Time again to check in on traffic and weather together on the 8s. What's going on, Trent Erickson?
17: Things are looking pretty good if you're either side of the Edens without delays at all. 15 minutes between Lake Hook and the Kennedy Junction. On the outbound side of the Kennedy, you've got some problems that go from Bryn Mawr essentially out to just past Harlem, where what we have is a crash working in a lane. It's pretty heavy through that area. About 22 minutes to get out to the airport. The inbound side looks okay with a slight delay getting into downtown from about North Avenue to Ogden, and then you're okay into the actual downtown area. 190 extension westbound is clear now. Eastbound slows a bit from Bessie Coleman over to the Tri-State. The Eisenhower just slow approaching the Jane Byrne interchange from past Racine now. Mostly that's because there's an outbound Dan Ryan delay. The outbound side of the Eisenhower looks great. No problems to report on the Stevenson in either direction, and no slowdowns for you on 55 through Will County. If you're on the Dan Ryan, inbound looks nice and clear for you. The outbound side slows to 18th Street. We've got a reported crash in the area right before the Stevenson to look for. Then you're okay down to 95th. Got another crash causing a slight delay on the inbound side of I-57 approaching Halstead. You're going to find that. In and outbound on the Bishop Ford, not much of a delay, but a slight roadwork delay from Sibley down to 159th because of a lane shift in the area. No problems if you're on DeSable Lakeshore Drive unless you're approaching Chicago Avenue. Then it's a little bit slow in either direction because of the stoplight and all. No problems on the area tollways. 53 on the southbound side cleared up, but a slight delay getting into the Kirchhoff area because of road work there. Your next traffic report at 8:58 on News Radio 105.9 WBBM.
19: The WBBM AccuWeather forecast says rain at times, maybe thunder overnight. Our lows hanging steady in the low to mid-60s. Rain will continue through much of tomorrow, eventually holding off at the end of the day with a low down to 56. Right now we have 64 along Chicago's lakefront, 63 in Aurora, and 64 right now at both airports at 8:50.
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19: 13 people were sentenced to prison after a boat sank in the English Channel.

0: panel, killing a total of 31 migrants back in November of 2021. Prosecutors accused the group of sending the migrants on a boat unfit for navigating the open sea, overloading it, and then not having an appropriate life jacket on it. 14 people had been on trial since September 8th. Only one was acquitted. The rest were sentenced to varying prison terms of up to 10 years. Chicago's culinary scene's getting ready to celebrate some of the best eateries around town.
1: Chicago's Bon Chez Awards has announced its finalists for this year's 25th anniversary. Founded in 2002, the annual event, often called the Oscars of the city's food scene, honors culinary excellence across 12 categories, including Best Counter Service, Best Neighborhood Restaurant, and Rising Chef of the Year. Manny's Deli will receive the Iconic Restaurant Award, recognizing more than eight decades of family-owned hospitality. Tickets go on sale today. Mallory Vorbroker, News Radio 105.9 WBBM.
0: Dan Schwartzman has our Bloomberg Business Update next. It's 8:51.
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6: Former Mattel CEO Enon Kreese will be taken over as the co-CEO of Paramount Skydance once the anticipated merger closes. Kreese will oversee the company's day-to-day operations and integration of the combined businesses and will start at Paramount on October 5th. Meanwhile, Mattel has tapped Condé Nast chief Roger Lynch to replace Kreese, who became CEO of Mattel in 2018 and oversaw a big push into the movie business with Barbie. Lynch, who became CEO of Condé Nast back in 2019, will continue to serve on the board of the publisher. U.S. mortgage rates climbed for a sixth straight week to an almost three-year high of 7.3% on a 30-year fixed mortgage. Meanwhile, the rate on a five-year adjustable mortgage surged to 6.47%. That's the highest in more than 2 years. Wall Street ended the day mixed, with the Dow losing 444 points or 0.9%. The S&P 500 fell 19 points or 0.25%, while the Nasdaq gained 64 points or 0.25%. With business at 23 and 53 from the Bloomberg Newsroom, Dan Schwartzman, News Radio 105.9 WBBM.
0: And Looking Glass Theater announced a new ensemble-driven leadership team this week that includes co-founder David Schwimmer. The Tony Award-winning company will bring four longtime ensemble members into its newly formed leadership structure, along with the Friends actor. Schwimmer's new role will focus on producing, partnerships, fundraising, and opportunities for the company's artists. In a statement, Schwimmer said he's thrilled to join his dream team in a more official capacity. We're going to check in with traffic and weather together up next. It's 8:55.
7: Hey, it's Jen Hatmaker. 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Joy isn't the reward you earn after all the work is done. 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

0: Hey, it's Jen Hatmaker. 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The sacred, yes. It's choosing delight, rest, and pleasure on purpose. Because saying yes to yourself, that's the thing that finally lets you fill your table with everybody else. 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
7: 8:58, traffic and weather together on the 8th. Here's Trent Erickson.
8: Watch for delays on the outbound side of the Kennedy. You're going to have some because you've got a crash working. This is right past Harlem that you're going to find this crash. It's pretty heavy going from past Foster to past Harlem with this crash in a lane. Eastbound side of the 190 extension, also not too friendly. That's from Bessie Coleman over to the Tri-State. Inbound Kennedy looks okay. A slight delay getting into downtown, but not much. Outbound side of the Dan Ryan, heavy delays go to 18th Street. We had an earlier crash there. They've cleared that out of the way. Inbound side looks much better. We had an earlier crash around the Stevenson. They've got that out of the way. We've got some of the rain out of the way, too, which is making things a little better on the roadways. Some delays in Northwest Indiana, eastbound on the 8094. That goes from Grant on over to 65. We've got a down one right lane plus a lane shift. Next traffic report, 908 on News Radio 105.9 WBBM.
7: We're going to expect rain through most of the overnight hours and most of tomorrow, honestly, but it will eventually taper off by tomorrow night. Right now, 64 along Chicago's lakefront at 859.
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7: Coming up in the next half hour on News Radio WBBM, two CTA passengers are injured following a shooting on the west side. Chicago Mayor Brandon Johnson made his case for a second term at the City Club of Chicago's regular meeting today. Plus, Cornell University has agreed to an independent investigation following the alleged gang rape at a frat house. More ahead from ABC News. WBBN Sports, White Sox beat the Astros 7-3. Cubs about to take on the San Diego Padres. And AccuWeather says rain at times, maybe even thunder overnight. Our temperatures stay in the 60s. Rain's going to continue tomorrow through most of the day before tapering off late tomorrow night. We've got 64 degrees along Chicago's lakefront right now. 64 as well at both airports at 9 o'clock. Here's ABC News.
9: From ABC News, I'm Dave Packer. The governor of New York has called on Cornell University to allow an independent investigation into how the school handled a 2024 alleged gang rape incident at a campus fraternity.
10: ABC News has also obtained text messages Jane Doe exchanged days after with one of the men she now accuses of rape. Bro, everyone knows. My reputation is destroyed, and I'm utterly ashamed. Later texting, everyone needs to grow up, because sexuality and sex is changing, and stuff like this is going to become more common. I'm also really open-minded, though. I love you, King. The following week, that man appears worried. I'm being labeled an assaulter in the public eye. Jane Doe first reassured him. The next day, she texts, I think I'm done talking.

0: To you. I know you lied. And that same day, she went to police.
1: ABC's Aaron Katursky. Passengers aboard a Fly Dubai flight to Tel Aviv today sprang into action after the co-pilot allegedly stabbed the captain and put the plane into a nosedive, plunging the plane thousands of feet. Not waiting for fate, the passengers rushed the flight deck and subdued the co-pilot.
2: It took 3 or 4 minutes till we took over the airplane, and immediately the third pilot managed to balance the aircraft, and we were looking for some place to land.
1: They safely landed the plane in Saudi Arabia. Two twisters in Texas setting off sirens and sending people to take cover. ABC's Alex Perez.
3: In Amarillo, at least two tornadoes spotted touching down on the southwest side of town.
4: Strong tornado.
3: Torrential downpours flooded streets fast and flipped cars. The system, fueled by remnants of Hurricane Polo, inundating communities in southern Utah. That system now spreading into Colorado, Texas, and Iowa this week.
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1: The cost of fuel, home utilities, and food taking up more of the household budget, fewer Americans are donating to charities.
2: The public service organization Giving USA says charitable contributions surged to $617 billion last year, but the lion's share appears to be coming from corporations. A decade ago, about 80% of Americans donated to charitable causes. The figure now is down to about 64%.
1: ABC's Jim Ryan. President Trump says South Korea plans to invest $54 billion in a natural gas project in Alaska.
3: Thanks to the agreements my administration has secured with the Republic of Korea, they will invest up to $200 billion, that's the Korean government.
1: The South Korea's funding of the pipeline is part of the broader trade agreement struck with the U.S. in 2025. The president made the announcement with Alaska Senator Dan Sullivan by his side. The Republicans locked in a tight reelection race against Democrat Mary Fatola. California Governor Gavin Newsom signed a series of bills into law that are aimed at protecting workers from the threats of artificial intelligence, including potential job loss and workplace surveillance. And we talked about charitable donations. Carnegie Mellon University says hedge fund CEO Ken Griffin is donating $3 billion. They say most of the money will be used to start a new campus in Miami that'll focus on societal challenges. Some of the rest of the money will go to the Pittsburgh campus computer program. Dave Packer, ABC News.
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5: It's 9:05 on Wednesday, September 30th, the last day of the month, 2026. Good evening to you and welcome. I'm Roger Plummer. It's 64 degrees in Chicago where light rain is falling. Tonight, rain at times and even a rumble of thunder. Temperatures holding nearly steady in the low to mid-60s. Tomorrow, rain much of the time, some of it heavy enough to cause flooding in low-lying and poor drainage areas in the afternoon and evening. The high tomorrow, 71. We'll check the AccuWeather 5-day forecast at 9:15, but first, our top local

0: story on News Radio WBBM. Two people are recovering tonight following a shooting on the west side of the city. It happened just before 5 p.m. in the Inglewood neighborhood. Chicago police say a 65-year-old woman and a 57-year-old man were passengers on the CTA bus on 63rd Street when someone opened fire. The woman was shot in the arm and was taken to a nearby hospital where she is expected to be okay. The man was shot in the rear and remains in the hospital where he is fighting for his life. Area 1 detectives are investigating. Chicago Mayor Brandon Johnson described his bid for a second term in February's citywide election as a battle against billionaires and the politicians who represent them. He told the City Club of Chicago that his administration's investments in housing and businesses on the south and west sides have helped drive down violent crime and increase opportunity for young people in Chicago. Johnson adds that wealthier interests are trying to oppose his policies.
1: Billionaires and corporations fighting tooth and nail to avoid paying their fair share know full well that they are fighting for a world where our children have fewer opportunities.
0: Mayor Johnson's comments come just a couple of weeks before his administration is set to release his budget plan for next year. Chicago is getting a new dedicated bus lane on Michigan Avenue.
2: Mayor Brandon Johnson joined city and state transportation officials to announce the nearly 1.5 mile project on northbound Michigan Avenue between Roosevelt Road and Wacker Drive. The dedicated bus lane is expected to reduce delays along one of the CTA's busiest downtown corridors. About 22,000 bus riders use the route each weekday. That's more than 7 million people annually. Work is expected to start this week and wrap up in about 10 days, weather permitting. Mallory Vorbroker, News Radio 105.9 WBBM.
0: A high-profile Chicago investment firm says it's ready to move in with Google as the tech giant remakes the Thompson Center.
3: That investment firm is Morningstar, founded four decades ago by Joe Mansueto and currently headquartered across from Daly Plaza in Block 37. Now the company says it plans to move about two blocks north and west into the reimagined Thompson Center as the building's other anchor tenant in late 2028. Morningstar executives also say the company is committed to $5 million in charitable contributions in Chicago over the next 5 years, including $4 million to a fund managed by the United Way to boost nonprofits offering financial literacy and job training help to Chicagoans. Mansueto serves as Morningstar's chairman. He's also the owner of Chicago Fire FC. We're in the loop. Jeff Buckles, News Radio 105.9 WBBM.
0: It's 9:08. Traffic and weather together on the 8s as we say good evening to Trent Erickson.
4: Roger, good evening. We've got the outbound side of the Kennedy pretty heavy going from Foster out to about Canfield now. And we've got a stall. This is actually a stall in the two left lanes. I don't know how a stall takes up two lanes, but fires there and so forth. So that's probably part of it. But two lanes seems like a lot for a stall. You can't get over to the shoulder, huh? All right. The outbound side's about 22 minutes to get to the airport. Nothing really additional, though, on the outbound side before that to Montrose. Inbound side is perfectly clear for you. We're not seeing any slowdowns at all. Maybe a slight delay past Division on into downtown. The very tail end, we could call it a delay. It's getting onto the Dan Ryan on the outbound side. He's got a crash reported there about 18th Street, roughly, or Roosevelt area. So it's pretty heavy going out of downtown to that point. Then you're okay down to 95th or wherever you happen to be headed from there. Inbound side, the whole way is perfectly clear with no problems on the Dan Ryan. We turn to the Eisenhower, which is seeing some stress on the inbound side, just approaching the Jane Byrne interchange, mostly on that ramp to the outbound Dan Ryan because of that crash. The outbound side of the Eisenhower looks great with no delays and no crashes to report. We turn to the Stevenson, which looks nice and clear, both in and outbound. So is 55 through Will County. At 57, we've got a delay on the inbound side approaching Halstead because of a crash working in a lane. Outbound side has no delays. Bishop Ford delay free even through the work zone between 150 Sibley and 159th Street. You're seeing some slight slowdowns, but not much. It's a lane shift there. Next report at 918 on News Radio 105.9 WBBM.
0: The AccuWeather forecast tonight, rain at times and even a rumble of thunder. Temperatures holding nearly steady in the low to mid 60s. Tomorrow, rain much of the time, some of it heavy enough to cause flooding in low-lying and poor drainage areas in the afternoon and evening. A high tomorrow of 71, and tomorrow night, rain tapering off late, a low of 56. Right now, rain is falling at O'Hare, where it's 64 degrees. It's also 64 along the lakefront. WBBM News Time 910.
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0: A local advocacy group is calling on Mayor Brandon Johnson to increase cultural funding in the next city budget. In an open letter to Mayor Johnson, Arts Alliance Illinois is asking the city to increase the grant-making budget by $15 million at the Department of Cultural Affairs and Special Events, which gives funding directly to artists and art organizations. According to public records, the department last year awarded $10.8 million in grants to groups ranging from the Joffrey Ballet to the Southside Storefront Perceptions Theater. Leaders in the Evanston-Skokie School District 65 are worried about a racial gap in test scores. The district's achievement and accountability report for the past school year showed that black students scored nearly 60% lower on standardized test scores for math. The report also says while black children make up only 23% of District 65 student body, they accounted for 71% of out-of-school suspensions for disciplinary incidents. The district's director of climate and safety, Byron Harris, said lower scores and higher discipline rates go together.
7: I don't know if it's the chicken or the egg or what came first, but is it the behavior that comes first or the inability to understand the material or not understand the material that comes first that leads to the behavior in the class or the low test scores or the low academic performance? And there is a correlation with the numbers. They're not separate.
0: The report says there was also a gap in test scores for reading, though the disparity was not as large. There will be no more sitting on the job for some airport workers. Airport security employees will now stand while checking boarding passes and IDs at the airport.
8: The Transportation Security Administration says it's now taking away chairs for officers at airport checkpoints nationwide and that TSA officers checking passengers' IDs must now stand. TSA says the policy is designed to help officers remain alert. Meanwhile, the union representing TSA workers is pushing back on the chair ban, saying they were not consulted before the decision was made, and that chairs provide basic ergonomic safety support for workers who stand and walk on hard surfaces all day. The union is reportedly moving aggressively to address the matter and urging members to reach out to their congressional leaders. Carolina Garibay, News Radio 105.9 WBBM.
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0: It's 9:15, time for the AccuWeather 5-day forecast, sponsored by Four Seasons Heating, Air Conditioning, Plumbing, Sewer, and Electric. Here's meteorologist Brian Thompson.
14: Periods of rain for tonight. There could even be a rumble of thunder. Temperatures will hold steady in the low to mid 60s. Now, rain will continue for much of the day for tomorrow. Some of it could be heavy enough to cause flooding in low-lying and poor drainage areas during the afternoon and evening. High tomorrow, 71. But we will see the rain start to taper off later tomorrow night with a low of 56. And by Friday, we're back to some sunshine again. And the humidity will drop off quite a bit as it dries out. High 68. And great weather for the weekend. Mostly sunny both days. High 68 on Saturday and a high of 71 on Sunday. I'm AccuWeather meteorologist Brian Thompson.
0: It's 9:16, time for WBBM Sports. Out in San Diego, the Cubs are going to play a win-or-go-home game. They just got started just a couple of minutes ago. The Cubs trail in that wild card series 1-0. And meanwhile, more on playoff baseball and other sports. Here's WBBM's Rick Gregg.
15: On to round two.
16: And the 2-2. Swing and a miss for the first time since 2005. The Chicago White Sox have won a postseason series.
15: Tom McCarthy on NBCSN with all the relevant info except the final score. 7-3, Will Venable's White Sox beat Houston to sweep their best of three wild card series.
17: It was another group effort, you know. And shout out to the fans that were showing up here and giving us some love, giving us some energy. The boys responded. It was just awesome.
15: The Sox batted around and dropped four first inning runs on Houston starter Hunter Brown, who only got two outs. Then they did not score again until the sixth when Chase Meidroth pulverized a three-run homer to give the bullpen a cushion. Sean Burke and four relievers got the job done, and now the Sox head to Cleveland. Game one of the best of five ALDS is Saturday. That means the Sox home games, by the way, come Wednesday and Thursday of next week. Philly beat Atlanta 4-3 in 10 innings, forcing a winner-take-all game three in that series. Caleb Williams did not take part in Wednesday's Bears walkthrough at Halas Hall, and neither did tackle Braxton Jones, as Ben Johnson predicted beforehand.
18: He's week to week right now. I don't see him participating today.
15: Jones has a knee injury, but defensive back Cam Lewis did get some work in despite his hip injury. And the Bears opened cornerback Kyler Gordon's return window, so he practiced. But there's no indication he's ready to go just yet. With sports at 16 and 46 past each hour, Rick Gregg, News Radio, 105.9 WBBM.
0: It's 9:18. Traffic and weather together on the 8s with the latest on the roads this Wednesday night. Here's Trent Erickson.
4: A couple of delays out there, and because of crashes on the outbound side of the Kennedy, things are very heavy going, but they're clearing out of the way now. But we've got things slow going between Foster and Canfield. We had a stall in the two left lanes. They're making short work of that one, though. 18 minutes now to get out to O'Hare. About a 15-minute trip back in. Your only delay is getting into downtown from about the Ogden area or the Hubbard Street Tunnel on into downtown because of a crash working on the Dan Ryan outbound at about 18th Street we're seeing. On the 190 extension, you're heavy going eastbound from Bessie Coma to the Tri-State. Westbound side looks pretty decent. Eisenhower is in good shape, both in and outbound, with only delays getting inbound as you approach the Jane Byrne interchange from about Racine, we're going to call it. It's 18 minutes coming in from Mannheim. Back out is 13 minutes and clear. To Dan Ryan, as I mentioned, at 18th Street, they've got a crash working there. And it's slow going getting into that, coming on the inbound Kennedy and the inbound Eisenhower as well. Now, the inbound side of the Dan Ryan isn't a problem at all. That's moving fine from 95th all the way into downtown at a 12-minute pace. So that's an easy, decent ride. I-57 inbound past 111th before Halstead is really heavy because of a crash in a lane. That's working and getting it out of the way as we speak, but it's still pretty heavy. Outbound side looks okay. We don't see any gapers delays around the bend there. And I-57, some slight roadwork delays that go from Sibley down to 159th with a lane shift. Your next report at 928 on News Radio 105.9 WBBM.
0: The AccuWeather forecast tonight. Rain at times, even a rumble of thunder possible. Temperatures holding nearly steady in the low to mid 60s. Tomorrow, rain much of the time, some of it heavy enough to cause flooding in low-lying and poor drainage areas. A high tomorrow of 71. Tomorrow night, rain tapering off late, a low of 56. And Friday, partly sunny skies, much less humid, a high of 68. Right now, at O'Hare, 64, Midway, 64, Lansing, 63, along the lakefront, 64 degrees. It's 9:20. Our top story this hour, a midday shooting in an Oak Brook Center mall leaves a man dead, a woman injured, and three people in police custody. We'll have much more on this story coming up at 931. Chicago police are investigating a string of burglaries on the city's northwest side.
19: The thief or thieves hit four garages in about 30 minutes on September 19th by forcing their way in through side doors. The first one happened around 1:33 a.m. in the 7100 block of West Foster, and the second 2 minutes later on the same block. Around 2 a.m., another garage was hit in the 5300 block of North Montclair, followed by a fourth 5 minutes later in the 5300 block of North Nottingham. Police don't have a description of the suspect or suspects, but they say in each burglary, power tools, lawn care equipment, and other electronics were stolen, and they believe a black Dodge Challenger was involved in the crimes. Mai Martinez, News Radio 105.9 WBBM.
0: A timeless horror story is now a unique musical experience at the Broadway Playhouse.
20: Nestled in the back of the stage inside the Broadway Playhouse, a 15-piece orchestra and a conductor. Something that serves as a character in itself in Jekyll and Hyde.
21: Where does this feeling of power to...
22: From the moment you hear the thunder in the opening sequence, and then that orchestra hits their first note, all the instruments playing at the same time, and it just washes over you, and it's just a wonderful experience. You're like, oh, I'm in for something great here.
20: Musical director Nick Sula says the timeless story began on Broadway in the 90s, and a successful run in Chicago at the Chopin Theater. But moving to the Playhouse, he says, has been exciting.
22: We got to grow into the space at the Chopin, and then kind of blast the walls off of that space, and then be welcomed into this wonderful, huge space, and bring in the our 15-piece orchestra, our 12-person cast into this space with our show.
20: The story about murder and evil versus love and virtue, based on the 1887 Gothic horror novel, will be at the Broadway Playhouse through November 8th. Lisa Fielding, News Radio, 105.9. WBBM.
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25: Wall Street ending the day mixed, with the Dow losing 444 points or 0.9%. The S&P 500 fell 19 points or 0.25%, while the Nasdaq gained 64 points or 0.25%. Eli Lilly says a new drug combination helped people with diabetes lose as much as 23% of their weight, suggesting it has the potential to be the drug maker's strongest obesity shot to date. Patients on the highest dose lost on average 54 pounds, with up to 3/4 of people achieving normal blood sugar levels. Lilly shares, though, ended the day down 2.3%. BMW is planning to use AI to help eliminate 20% of management roles by the middle of next year as part of an agreed buyout plan designed to slash costs and boost profitability. The cuts will include about 100 high-level jobs from its roughly 65 senior vice presidents and 400 senior positions below them. Back in June, BMW stunned investors with a profit warning saying margins can slip to as low as 1% this year. With business at 23 and 53 from the Bloomberg Newsroom, Dan Schwartzman, News Radio 105.9 WBBM.
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26: Hey, it's Jen Hatmaker. 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Joy isn't the reward you earn after all the work is done. 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
0: It's 9:28. 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Here's Trent Erickson.
4: All right, we've got an earlier crash on the outbound side of the Kennedy clearing out of the way. This is going to be right at Canfield. We had a stall, that's actually what it was. It was in the two left lanes, but with the rain kind of moving out of some of the area anyway, we're seeing a little drier roadways, so we're seeing a little bit better conditions. The inbound side of the Kennedy does slow from Ogden on into the downtown area. 190 extension eastbound, heavy going from Bessie Coleman to the Tri-State now. It's getting quite heavy. Westbound side remains good into the terminals. The Eisenhower inbound is heavy approaching the Jane Byrne interchange. We had an earlier crash on the outbound Dan Ryan at 18th Street that's been cleared out of the way. So the outbound and inbound side of the Eisenhower, for the most part, clear. You've got the Stevenson moving well, 55 through Will County, not a problem. Your Dan Ryan inbound is okay. Outbound is still slow to 18th Street. That might just not go away. And I-57 inbound is your roughest area. This is between 111th up to just before Halstead. We've got a crash working in the lane, and it's very heavy through that area. You might want to try Halstead if you don't want to sit in that. Outbound side looks okay with no problems coming around the bend there. And the Bishop Ford outbound from Sibley down to 159th. We do see some slowing because of a lane shift, a long-term construction project in the area. Your next report at 9:38 on News Radio 105.9 WBBM.
0: The AccuWeather forecast tonight. Rain at times, as you heard Trent mention. Even a rumble of thunder. Temperatures holding nearly steady in the low to mid-60s. Tomorrow, rain much of the time. Some of it heavy. Especially in the afternoon and evening, a high tomorrow of 71. Right now at O'Hare, Midway, and the lakefront, 64 degrees. WBBM News Time, 9:29.
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0: It's 9:30. Good evening. I'm Roger Plummer. Thanks for joining us. These are the top stories on News Radio WBBM. Three people are in custody following a fatal shooting at an Oak Brook mall. There's been a shift in the race for Chicago's first elected school board president.
32: This is Carolina Garibay. Community members on the Northwest side lead an effort to reduce Chicago's rat population.
0: Plus, a co-pilot stabbed a pilot before trying to crash a Fly Dubai plane en route to Israel. WBBM Sports. In the wild card round, the White Sox beat the Astros 7-3 in Houston and win that series. And the Cubs and Padres are scoreless in the second inning in San Diego. WBBM Business. The Dow Jones dropped 444 points. The S&P 500 finished down 19 points, but the NASDAQ moved up 64 points. AccuWeather says tonight, rain at times, even a rumble of thunder. Temperatures holding nearly steady in the low to mid 60s. Tomorrow, rain much of the time, some of it heavy enough to cause flooding in low-lying areas and poor drainage areas. The high tomorrow, 71. Right now, light rain falling at O'Hare, where it's 64 degrees. WBBM News Time, 9:31. One man is dead and a woman is wounded following a shooting at Oakbrook Center Mall this afternoon. According to investigators, an argument in the mall's parking lot involving two vehicles ended in gunfire. Three people have been arrested and are being questioned. The DuPage County coroner is notifying next of kin. We're waiting for an update on the condition of the injured woman. The race to become the first elected president of the Chicago Board of Education is now a three-person contest. WBBM political editor Jeff Buckles has the update.
3: Former Board of Education Vice President Sendil Rivaluri was the first person to declare his candidacy to lead the board. Now he's the second candidate to pull out of the race. Reports quote a statement from his campaign that in part blames, this is a quote, the gusher of special interest cash in the race that he claims has crowded out the voice of what he calls real Chicagoans. Former Mayor Lori Lightfoot appointed the former CPS teacher to the board in 2019. Current board member Jennifer Custer has also exited the race, leaving three candidates. Current board member Jessica Biggs, former Chicago Teachers Union political operative Hilario Dominguez, and attorney Victor Henderson. Rivaluri's name will still be on November's ballot. Jeff Buckles, News Radio 105.9 WBBM.
0: The city is working to reduce its rat population on the northwest side.
9: A new rat birth control program by the North River Commission is coming to Albany Park after similar programs were launched in Bucktown and Lincoln Park. The program involves leaving out bait, which community members say is a non-toxic, non-lethal approach that restricts fertility in male and female rodents. It takes 1 to 2 breeding cycles or 6 to 8 weeks to see results. About 10 to 12 volunteers will be stationed across Albany Park. Program organizers say they're hoping to get neighbors involved too. Carolina Garibbe, News Radio 105.9 WBBM.
0: Amazing stories of heroism are now being told involving that terrifying cockpit knife fight on board a Fly Dubai flight on Wednesday. The injured pilot managed to get the cockpit door open, and that's when passengers stepped in to help. One passenger is being praised for putting the attacking pilot in a chokehold and stopping that rapid descent. Here's ABC foreign correspondent Tom Sufi Burridge reporting from Tel Aviv.
10: That violent descent ripping off pieces of the tail, but miraculously everyone survived. Yaniv Hayoun was one of the men who subdued the attacker, helping level the plane. Telling reporters it was a do-or-die situation.
0: The unidentified suspect remains in custody and the investigation is ongoing. Investigators in Virginia believe a shooting at a business that killed two people and left one hospitalized was an act of workplace violence. Police Chief Doug Keene identified the suspect as Marvin Grant.
11: The shooter in this case, Mr. Grant, was an employee of United Rentals. There was some kind of altercation this morning. He then pulled a pistol from his waistband and shot the three victims.
0: Afterward, Grant fled and took his own life during a police standoff along an interstate highway. The victims have been identified as Richard Lamont and Christopher Serrano. A third worker is reportedly in stable condition at a nearby hospital. A last-minute request for a stay of execution for Krista Pike was granted on Wednesday. She's the only woman on Tennessee's death row and was scheduled to die by lethal injection this morning. The now 50-year-old was convicted in 1995 for the beating, torturing, and killing of 19-year-old Colleen Slemmer of Knoxville. Rick Lottie feels Pike has exhausted her chances.
12: I support today's execution. Krista Pike should have been executed 30 years ago. I'm all for a fair trial and a right to due process, but it should not take 30 years.
13: Pike was 18 years old when she killed Slemmer, a fellow Jobs Corps worker in a remote area of the University of Tennessee Agricultural Campus. Court filings show she admitted to a friend about the murder. Coming up, the latest in traffic and weather, it's 9:35.
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13: 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In McHenry, the BP on Elm and Ringwood is selling gas for $4.36 per gallon. And in Round Lake Beach, the Shell on Barron and Hook is selling gas for $4.39 per gallon. 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That's 312-409-4277. It's 9:38. Traffic and weather together on the 8s. Here's Trent Erickson.
4: No delays if you're on the Edens in or outbound. You're moving well between Lake Hook and the Kennedy Junction. Kennedy in and outbound is also pretty clear. You're looking at 15 minutes either way between O'Hare and downtown and to and from Montrose, a 9-minute affair. We've got the 190 extension westbound is clear, but eastbound is not. You're very heavy from Bessie Coleman over to the Tri-State, and then you're okay to go onto the Kennedy from there if that's where you're headed. If you're on the Eisenhower, a slight delay getting into downtown, but not much. In and outbound, 31 minutes brings you in from I-90 and back out again, and 13 to and from Mannheim. Stevenson is clear with no issues there. We go to the Dan Ryan, which has some slight delays on the outbound side to about 18th Street. You're seeing about 14 minutes to get down to 95th Street. You're way back in. Totally clear. If you're on I-57 outbound, you look good. Even around the bend where there's a crash, the northbound side, you're heavy from 111th on up to before Halstead. With that crash working in a lane, it's very heavy through there. You might want to consider just sliding off and taking maybe Halstead or something else right there. Vincennes is another option for you, depending on where you want to end up and how long you want to sit there. On the Bishop Ford outbound, some slight delays from Sibley down to 159th. Now, that's because of a lane shift in the area. Long-term construction there. Inbound side doesn't have that construction, nor does it have a delay at all. It's moving fine. DeSable Lakeshore Drive, north and southbound, approaching Chicago Avenue, mostly southbound. Your next traffic report at 948 on News Radio 105.9 WBBM.
22: WBBM AccuWeather will continue to have some rain at times throughout tonight. There might even be a rumble of thunder in a few spots. Now, temperatures will be stuck in the low to mid-60s throughout the night. So temperatures holding nearly steady. steady. More rain on the way for tomorrow. Some of the rain, especially during the afternoon and evening, could be heavy enough to cause flooding in low-lying and poor drainage areas. High tomorrow, 71. The rain will taper off late tomorrow night, low 56. And Friday, a return to some sunshine and much lower humidity. High Friday, 68. I'm AccuWeather meteorologist Brian Thompson.
13: Right now at O'Hare, 64, Wheeling, 65, along the lakefront, 64 degrees, WBBM News Time, 940. Here's Stargate.
1: Saturn puts in its best appearance of the year over the next few nights. On Sunday, it'll reach opposition

0: it will line up opposite the sun. It's closest to Earth at opposition, so it shines brightest. And it's in view all night. It looks like a bright golden star. It's low in the east at nightfall and climbs high across the south later on. Saturn reaches opposition every 12 and a half months, the result of the combined motions of Saturn and Earth. Earth orbits the Sun at an average speed of about 67,000 miles per hour. Saturn is more than 9 times farther from the Sun. And thanks to the laws of orbital motion, it moves only a third as fast as Earth. Johannes Kepler formulated those laws 4 centuries ago. He determined that the planets follow elliptical orbits. Instead of perfect circles, the orbits are stretched out. There's a relationship between the planet's distance and its orbital period, the time it takes to make one full turn around the Sun. And a planet moves fastest when it's closest to the Sun and slowest when it's farthest. Earth's distance varies by only about 3%, so there's not much change in its orbital speed. But Saturn's distance varies by more than 10%, so there's a bigger change in its speed. All of this works together to bring Saturn into alignment every 12 and a half months, shining at its best. More about Saturn tomorrow. And we have more skywatching tips and much more about the cosmos in Stardate Magazine. Details at stardate.org. For the McDonald Observatory, I'm Billy Henry.
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1: Singapore has announced new rules for people riding public transit. Officials have banned people from eating while riding on a public bus or putting their feet on the bus seats. If a passenger is found doing so, that person will face a $400 fine. Singapore's Land Transport Authority says the new regulations are meant to create a safer, more considerate, and pleasant public transit environment. This follows the city's move to fine people for littering or smoking in certain areas. It's 9:46, time for WBBM Sports in San Diego. The Cubs and Padres are in the second inning. The Padres have scored twice. The Cubs don't have a hit yet, so they trail the Padres 2-0. Now with more sports, here's WBBM's Rick Gregg.
9: In Game 2 of their wild card series with the Astros, the White Sox put up 4 first-inning runs on 5 first-inning hits. Then they didn't score again or get a hit again until inning number 6. But what a hit that one was.
10: And he hits one well out toward left field, way back there. Alvarez is going. It is gone! 3-run postseason home run for Chase Mydra.
9: Tom McCarthy on the NBC Family of Networks made the score 7-3 Sox. And that's how it would stay. They are through to the next round, and Mydroth wears the crown.
11: I mean, I love those spots. You know, we all love those spots. And, you know, we got a lot of competitors in here. And, I trust everyone 1-9 in our lineup to do something like that. I was lucky to be in that spot.
9: Mydroth to CHSN. To be fair, that crown was probably made of corks and bottle caps, given the clubhouse party behind him. The Sox next get a best-of-5 divisional series with divisional foe Cleveland beginning on Saturday afternoon. They'll be home Wednesday and, if necessary, Thursday. Those game times have not been announced. Alec Bohm's 10th-inning homer lifted Philly over the Braves 4-3. Those teams will play a Game 3 on Thursday. The Blackhawks will play Game 2 of their season Thursday night in Utah. The Bears will practice Thursday. They next play on Sunday against the Jets, and no, Ben Johnson won't share his quarterback's name.
12: Whoever we feel like gives us the best chance to win.
9: Caleb Williams did not take part in Wednesday's walkthrough. Kyler Gordon did. The injured Nickelbacks return to play window now open. With sports at 16 and 46 past each hour, Rick Gregg, News Radio 105.9 WBBM.
1: It's 9:48. Traffic and weather together on the 8s with the latest on the roads. Here's Trent Erickson.
13: All right, we've got the inbound side of the Kennedy. Not bad until you get a little closer to downtown. Then it gets a bit slow getting in from the Hubbard Street Tunnel. Outbound delays don't really exist anymore. That earlier crash around Canfield's been cleared out of the way. Delays on the eastbound side of the 190 extension, though, from Bessie Coleman over to the Tri-State as you're leaving the terminals at O'Hare. It gets a little bit hairy, and the westbound side looks okay the whole way in. In and outbound side of the Eden's not a problem. You've got the Eisenhower moving well with a slight delay getting into downtown, but not much of one. It's about 15 minutes coming in from Mannheim now, 33 if you're coming in from I-90. Back out is clear the whole way, a 31-minute trip out to I-90. Stevenson is slowdowns. No, they don't exist. It's nice and clear in and outbound the whole way. It's 35 minutes coming in from the 355 area and back out again off the DeSable Lakeshore Drive lanes. No problems on 55 through Will County. Dan Ryan moving pretty decent. You got some slight delays out to 18th Street, and then you're okay down to 95th if that's where you're headed. The inbound side looks clear the whole way. I-57 inbound, slight delay left over. They just cleared a crash just before Halstead, so you might find a slight touch of the brakes there. No longer need Halstead as a alternate. The outbound side is clear. Bishop Ford, slight delay inbound, approaching the Dan Ryan. The outbound side from Sibley down to 159th. Watch for a lane shift in the area. That's long-term construction to look for. Next traffic report at 9:58 on News Radio 105.9 WBBM.
1: The AccuWeather forecast tonight, rain at times, even a rumble of thunder is possible. Temperatures holding nearly steady in the low to mid-60s. Tomorrow, rain much of the time, some of it heavy enough to cause flooding in low-lying and poor drainage areas. A high tomorrow of 71. Right now at O'Hare 64, Romeoville 64, along the lakefront 65 degrees, it's 950.
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1: A Westside girls flag football team received a special donation today from one of Chicago's biggest teams.
14: Amid a breakout second season for the Lady Phoenix, the North Lawndale College Preps girls flag football team received a special delivery from the Chicago Bears. The flag football team, once only 8 players, now 17, was excited to receive new cleats, uniforms, flag football helmets, and more ahead of their chance to be city champions in only their second year of flag football. Coach Kiara Jackson says the girls are thankful for the donation.
15: They come from an under-resourced community where we don't get a lot of light and where the odds are always stacked against us.
14: 16-year-old Arielle Jackson is ready to win.
16: 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I'm dedicated now. Like, I've been dedicated, but now I'm more, like, determined to get the win in his own.
14: Youth and high school football coordinator for the Chicago Bears, Lenny Smith, grew up in the West Side neighborhood and says this is only the beginning.
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18: You must remember this presents The Bisexuals. Libby Holman was a sexually fluid blues singer who became famous in the 1920s. And then infamous when she was indicted for her husband's murder. Later, Libby began an affair with movie star Montgomery Clift, who had to keep his own bisexuality secret in Hollywood in the 1950s. 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
21: The Federal Trade Commission is scrutinizing OpenAI, Anthropic, and other artificial intelligence companies about the safety of their products amid high-profile security incidents. The FTC is preparing to send formal demands for information to the companies as part of a probe into whether firms are abiding by consumer protection laws. The biggest AI developers have recently disclosed a number of incidents where their models have breached third-party systems. Moderna shares lost over 5% after a Citigroup analyst recommended selling the stock, saying its current value is, quote, unjustifiable following an outsized rally. The vaccine maker stock has been on a tear this year with a near 600% gain coming off the back of positive data from the firm's cancer vaccine with Merck back in August. It was a mixed day on Wall Street with the Dow losing 444 points or 0.9%. The S&P 500 fell 19 points or 0.25%, while the Nasdaq gained 64 points or 0.25%. With business at 23 and 53 from the Bloomberg Newsroom, Dan Schwartzman, News Radio 105.9 WBBM.
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8: It's 9:58. Traffic and weather together on the 8th. Here's Trent Erickson.
9: Things look good on the Edens, both in and outbound right now. We're moving fine. The Kennedy's at a 15-minute pace in from O'Hare to downtown. Back out is about 15 as well, so not much of a delay. A slight delay getting into downtown is all you're going to find. 190 extension eastbound goes from Bessie Coleman. This delay goes over to the tri-state. Your westbound side doesn't have any delays. Eisenhower and Stevenson are completely clear. So is the Dan Ryan. So after some of the rain moved out, we've got much better conditions on the roadways. I-57 inbound, earlier crash that's been sitting there for a while before Halstead's been cleared. The delay looks like it's gone along with it. The Bishop Ford outbound, some long-term road work that goes from Sibley down to 159th Street where there's a lane shift, and that's long-term stuff, so maybe a little slowing through that area. And to get traffic and weather together on News Radio 105.9 WBBM.
8: The AccuWeather forecast tonight, rain at times, even a rumble of thunder. Temperatures holding nearly steady in the low to mid-60s. Tomorrow, rain much of the time, could produce some flooding. A high tomorrow of 71.
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8: Coming up in the next half hour on News Radio WBBM, one person was killed and another person was wounded in a shooting at the Oak Brook Center Mall Wednesday afternoon.
10: This is Nancy Hardy. Local prosecutors are expanding a program allowing low-level offenders to have their cases dismissed after they meet certain criteria.
8: Plus, the status of Krista Pike is unknown after Tennessee officials tried to carry out her execution. More ahead from ABC News. WBBM Sports, the White Sox top the Astros. The Cubs trail the Padres. WBBM Business, a mildly mixed day for the U.S. markets. AccuWeather says tonight, rain at times, even a rumble of thunder. Temperatures in the low to mid-60s. It's 10 o'clock.
11: From ABC News, I'm Dave Packer. After the Supreme Court ruled Tennessee could go forward with the execution of Krista Pike, that execution was botched tonight. Witnesses say authorities gave her two rounds of lethal drugs, and when witnesses were asked to leave the chamber, they said she was still breathing. Reporter Tori Gessner with ABC affiliate WKRN was one of those witnesses.
12: I will say I've witnessed, I believe, five executions in Tennessee. Nothing about today was normal, typical at all.
11: While the witnesses were speaking, an ambulance was seen with flashing lights leaving the facility. Passengers aboard Fly Dubai Flight 1073 to Tel Aviv expressing fear, anger, and ultimately elation after they survived what Israeli officials said was an attempted terror attack thousands of feet in the air today. The plane's first officer allegedly stabbed the plane's captain and then put the plane in a nosedive. But passengers got to the flight deck, one of them putting the attacking co-pilot in a chokehold and stopping that rapid descent. ABC's Tom

0: Sophie Borich.
1: That violent descent ripping off pieces of the tail, but miraculously everyone survived. Yaniv Hayoun was one of the men who subdued the attacker, helping level the plane. Telling reporters it was a do-or-die situation.
0: Police in Manassas, Virginia say a shooting at a United Rentals was an act of workplace violence that left two dead and one hospitalized. Police Chief Doug Keene says the shooting started this morning with some kind of altercation. Keene identified the suspect as Marvin Grant.
2: What we do know at this point is that Mr. Grant came to work this morning, made a statement to a co-worker that three people are going to die. He then produced a handgun and began shooting. What we don't know is a motive.
0: Ultimately, Grant took his own life with a gunshot to the head. The government says inflation slowed a bit last month, but inflation's still above the Fed's target. 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
0: An Orlando woman accused of firing a gun at the L.A. home of Rihanna has been indicted.
5: One day after a judge ruled 36-year-old Ivana Ortiz is mentally fit for trial, an indictment against her has been unsealed. She had previously been charged and pleaded not guilty to attempted murder and other charges. The indictment actually came in June, but only now is being unsealed. Getting an indictment allows prosecutors to skip holding a preliminary hearing, which would have been like a mini trial. Ortiz is accused of firing at the home and bullets hitting it while Rihanna and ASAP Rocky were in an Airstream camper on the property. Other family members were in the home. Nobody was injured. Alex Stone, ABC News, Los Angeles.
0: A bill aiming to permanently ban the sale of Chinese vehicles in the United States has stalled in the Senate. Defense Secretary Pete Hegseth unveiled six new initiatives during an address before service members at Quantico.
6: The ideological clowns are out. The patriotic cowboys are in, with testosterone testing on top.
0: They include the creation of a four-star command that'll integrate fast-developing autonomous drone technologies and artificial intelligence. Hegseth also says 20% of the most senior military ranks will be cut. More Americans were taken out to the ball game this year. Major League Baseball says game attendance rose for the fourth straight year to nearly 72 million. That's the highest since 2017. Dave Packer, ABC News.
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8: It's 5 minutes past the hour. Hello, I'm Roger Plummer. Thank you for listening. AccuWeather says for Thursday, mostly sunny, warm, and nice with a high of 74. Then Thursday night, rain tapering off late, a low of 56. We'll check the AccuWeather 5-day forecast in 10 minutes. But first, our top local story on News Radio WBBM. A man is dead and a woman is wounded following a shooting at Oakbrook Center Mall on Wednesday afternoon. Officers say an argument in the mall's parking lot involving two vehicles ended in gunfire. Oakbrook Chief of Police Brian Strokas says three arrests were made and the investigation is ongoing.
9: One vehicle remained in the Oakbrook Center parking lot. The other vehicle and its occupants were taken into custody in a nearby jurisdiction. Investigators are currently interviewing the individuals involved and gathering additional evidence.
8: The DuPage County coroner is notifying next of kin, and three people have been taken into police custody for questioning. Oakbrook police say they plan to provide another update Thursday afternoon. People charged with trespassing, drug possession, and other nonviolent misdemeanors could avoid convictions on their record under a program from Cook County prosecutors. WBBM's Nancy Hardy has details.
10: This is an expansion of diversion programs the Cook County State's Attorney already offers for veterans, people with drug addiction, mental health issues, and others facing certain felonies. Eileen Burke's office says the victim in these misdemeanor cases must approve before it can go through the restorative justice community courts or other deferred Deferred Prosecution Programs. She says in a statement, addressing challenges such as substance abuse or mental health can prevent people from committing more crimes. Nancy Hardy, News Radio 105.9 WBBM.
8: Chicago Mayor Brandon Johnson described his campaign for re-election in February as a battle against billionaires and the politicians they represent, in an appearance before one of the city's leading civic groups.
11: The mayor told the City Club of Chicago that from resisting the Trump administration to building affordable homes, his administration is making the city safer and more affordable. His remarks grew personal when he talked about the decline in violent crime over the last 3 years.
12: The absence of crime doesn't feel like absence. It feels like presence.
11: He talked about missing his oldest son, who just started his freshman year at college.
12: I allow myself to imagine a day where every parent in Austin and every parent in Chicago, where they get to miss their kid because they dropped him off at college and not because they were taken by violence.
11: He says his administration's investments in the South and West Sides are helping make that possible, and again criticized aldermen he called the corporate caucus for not forcing wealthier interests to contribute more.
12: They are causing and increasing crime. The presence of crime is the absence of investment.
11: We're in River North, Jeff Buckles, News Radio 105.9 WBBM.
8: A man is in custody following a fatal shooting on the south side of the city Wednesday afternoon. It happened around 3:15 p.m. in Auburn Gresham. Chicago police say a 63-year-old man and a 70-year-old woman got into an argument inside a home on 83rd and Walcott. That argument turned violent, however, when the man pulled out a gun and shot the woman in her neck. First responders found the woman dead at the scene and recovered a firearm. Police placed the man in custody, and charges are pending. With so much AI-generated content, knowing what's real is not easy. Our newsroom still does it the old-fashioned way. Stories reported by journalists, fact-checked by editors. 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It's 8 minutes past the hour.
13: Traffic and weather together on the 8th. I'm Neil Fiorito. Construction to watch for on the Kennedy if you're outbound from Lake Street to Ohio in the right lane. Planned work inbound from Ogden to the Hubbard Street Tunnel in the right lane. Scheduled construction on the Eisenhower outbound from a Jane Byrne interchange to Ashland and up to two left lanes. Also expect construction in Will County on I-55 northbound, US 52 to near US 30 up to two right lanes closed. I-57 with some road work outbound past Boney Manhattan Road in the left lane. And construction to watch for on the Bishop Ford inbound from 159 to 130th in the left lane. Looking in the northwest suburbs, expect ongoing traffic delays at Kirchhoff because of work in the left lane on both sides. And road work in the southwest suburbs, I-80 eastbound center to Chicago Street, up to two right lanes blocked. You get traffic and weather together on the 8th on News Radio 105.9 WBBM.
8: The AccuWeather forecast. Tonight, rain at times and even a rumble of thunder. Temperatures holding nearly steady in the low to mid 60s. Tomorrow, rain much of the time, some of it heavy enough to cause flooding in low-lying and poor drainage areas in the afternoon and evening. A high tomorrow of 71. Tomorrow night, rain tapering off late, a low of 56. And Friday, partly sunny, much less humid, a high of 68. Right now at O'Hare, 64, Midway, 65, and along the lakefront, 66 degrees. WBBM News Time, 10:10.
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8: It's 11 minutes past the hour. The FBI has added a new person to Chicago's most wanted list. The agency is asking the public for help in finding the man wanted for a deadly shooting at a Lansing Culver's. 38-year-old Sean E. Brown is accused of killing 47-year-old Bruce Gibson outside a Culver's on Torrance Avenue. Officials say Brown has ties to the Near West Side, particularly near 18th and Pulaski, and to the South Suburbs. The FBI is offering a reward of up to $5,000 and warns that Brown could be armed and dangerous. CPS says it's working to resolve a payment issue that pushed referees to threaten a strike.
17: Chicago Public Schools canceled junior varsity football games Monday and Tuesday due to a lack of referees, with the officials alleging they hadn't been paid for weeks. In a statement to WBBM, the district says it worked with the vendor to ensure immediate compensation for 70 sports officials who referee CPS games and who are not paid in a timely manner. It adds, quote, resolving these outstanding balances for approximately 6.3% of the sports officials is a top priority. Haley Hansen, News Radio 105.9 WBBM.
8: Chicago's Bon Shea Awards has announced its finalists for this year's 25th anniversary.
18: Often called the Oscars of the city's food scene, the Bon Shea Awards finalists are competing across 12 categories. Restaurant of the Year finalists are Asador Bastion, Bracero, Cellar Door Provisions, and Maxwell's Trading. Two Chicago culinary standouts will take home special honors. Manny's Deli will receive the Iconic Restaurant Award. And new this year, Chef Sarah Stegner, co-owner of Prairie Grass Cafe, will receive the Environmental Leadership Award for her work supporting local farmers and a more sustainable food system. The celebration takes place on January 31st at the Harris Theater. Mallory Vorbroker, News Radio 105.9 WBBM.
8: Almost one dozen current and former Ford Heights, Illinois officials are accused of using money for the village to fund their lavish trips. Three of 11 defendants appeared for an arraignment hearing where they each pled not guilty. Illinois Attorney General Kwame Raoul accuses the defendants of stealing from taxpayers to pay for their airfare, hotel accommodations, and more in casinos while vacationing in Las Vegas and Michigan City between 2020 and 2021. The rest of the defendants are due back in court in November. Coming up, the AccuWeather 5-day forecast, the latest in sports. It's 14 minutes past the hour.
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8: It's 15 minutes past the hour. 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Here's meteorologist LaTroy Thornton.
22: The overnight brings off and on rain, with some spots perhaps getting a rumble of thunder as well. Temperatures remain in the low to mid-60s, with the rain continuing right through much of the day on Thursday. Expect some of the rain to turn heavy enough at times to lead to flooding issues for low-lying and poor drainage zones, especially by the afternoon and evening. spring with a high of 71 on Thursday, but the rain does finally taper off later Thursday night on the way to a low of 56, setting up a much nicer day on Friday. We'll have some sun at times with the humidity dropping off big time in a high of 68, and it stays rather nice until the start of the weekend on Saturday, which brings in even more sunshine and another high of 68, followed by just a few clouds at times on Sunday, the high 71. I'm AccuWeather meteorologist LaTroy Thornton.
8: 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The Cubs and Padres have a late-night wildcard series in San Diego. In the fourth inning, the Cubs finally scored. Nico Hoerner singled in Seiya Suzuki. However, they do trail the Padres 2-1. We'll have a full recap in the morning with WBBM's Josh Liss, in addition to the coverage on our sister station, 104.3 The Score. 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
1: Not only did the White Sox sweep their best of three series in Houston, they never even trailed.
2: And Benintendi breaks his bat. He flares it out to right center field. That's going to drop in for a base hit. Read beautifully by Teal. He's heading home. They overthrow the cutoff man. It gets away from Diaz. Here comes Vargas. And the Astros are throwing the baseball all over the diamonds. And it's 3-0 White Sox.
1: Tom McCarthy on Peacock. It'd get to 4-0 Sox in the first inning, and Hunter Brown wouldn't even make it through that frame, Benny.
3: Yeah, we had a good plan. We knew that their bullpen was a little banged up. A lot of, you know, innings they had to cover, so just try to get to that pen as quick as possible tonight, and we did that.
1: Benintendi to CHSN. Houston chipped away against Sean Burke, but the Sox pen threw five scoreless innings. Chase Meidroth hit a three-run homer in the sixth, and the Sox won Game 2, 7-3, their first playoff series win since taking the 05 World Series on that same diamond in Texas. And now to Ohio, Cleveland specifically, for the next round, a best-of-five divisional series that starts Saturday afternoon. The Sox will be home on Wednesday and, if necessary, Thursday. Who's your QB against the Jets Sunday, Ben Johnson?
23: We got three guys, and we'll work through the week and see where they're at.
1: Okay, the Bears coach not tipping his hand, though we can just about to rule out Caleb Williams since he did not take part in Wednesday's walkthrough in Lake Forest, but Nickelback Kyler Gordon did practice in full for the first time since last season. Another workout coming in the afternoon. With sports at 16 and 46 past each hour, Rick Gregg, News Radio 105.9 WBBM.
8: It's coming up on 18 minutes past the hour with traffic and weather together on the 8th and the Real Estate Minute.
13: Traffic and weather together on the 8th. I'm Neil Fiorito, and a lot of tollway construction to expect on the Tri-State northbound near the Eisenhower in the left lane. Irving to Balmoral up to three right lanes closed. Southbound Tri-State near Irving Park working up to four left lanes. Construction on the Jane Addams westbound Roselle Road to pass Barrington Road and up to three right lanes. The Ronald Reagan Tollway eastbound Eola Road to Route 59, work expected in up to two left lanes. Winfield Road to Naperville Road, expect work in up to three right lanes. Near the Eisenhower, work in the left lane. Westbound I-88 at Naperville Road, work expected in the three right lanes. The Veterans Tollway southbound near 63rd, working up to three right. Past Archer to the Spring Creek Toll, work in the right lane. Either side between 127th and I-55, expect delays with construction planned in the left lane. You get traffic and weather together on the 8s on News Radio 105.9 WBBM.
8: The AccuWeather forecast. Tonight, rain at times, even a rumble of thunder possible. Temperatures holding nearly steady in the low to mid-60s. Tomorrow, rain much of the time, some of it heavy enough to cause flooding. A high tomorrow of 71. Tomorrow night, the rain will taper off late with a low of 56. Friday, partly sunny and much less humid, a high of 68. Right now at O'Hare, 64. Waukegan, 64. In Dalton, 69. And along the lakefront, 66 degrees. It's 20 minutes after the hour. Our top story this hour, a dedicated bus lane is coming to a stretch of Michigan Avenue downtown. We'll have much more on this story coming up at 31 minutes past the hour.
24: 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Does the heating and cooling system appear well maintained? 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I'm Matt Silver for the Chicago Association of Realtors on News Radio 105.9 WBBM.
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8: It's 23 minutes past the hour from Bloomberg Business. Here's Dan Schwartzman.
6: Former Mattel CEO Enon Kreese will be taken over as the co-CEO of Paramount Skydance once the anticipated merger closes. Kreese will oversee the company's day-to-day operations and integration of the combined businesses and will start at Paramount on October 5th. Meanwhile, Mattel has tapped Condé Nast chief Roger Lynch to replace Kreese, who became CEO of Mattel in 2018 and oversaw a big push into the movie business with Barbie. Lynch, who became CEO of Condé Nast back in 2019, will continue to serve on the board of the publisher. U.S. mortgage rates climbed for a sixth straight week to an almost three-year high of 7.3% on a 30-year fixed mortgage. Meanwhile, the rate on a five-year adjustable mortgage surged to 6.47%. That's the highest in more than 2 years. Wall Street ended the day mixed, with the Dow losing 444 points or 0.9%. The S&P 500 fell 19 points or 0.25%, while the Nasdaq gained 64 points or 0.25%. With business at 23 and 53 from the Bloomberg Newsroom, Dan Schwartzman, News Radio 105.9 WBBM.
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9: Aspiring musicians will be able to show off their musical talents at the first ever Rock the Museum Music Festival, hosted by the Chicago History Museum and School of Rock.
25: Our goal is to bring together talented young musicians from all around the Chicago area. We're also going to be featuring some History Day projects about the history of rock music.
9: Crystal Johnson with the Chicago History Museum says applications are open to full bands, solo artists, and small groups ages 15 to 22 who write and perform original music and are based in Cook, DuPage, or Lake Counties.
25: Kids oftentimes have a really hard time finding venues to share their work. So we hope that Rock the Museum is going to be an opportunity to showcase some of the cool new artistry that's coming out and hopefully help bands find new followers.
9: Applications are open now through October 12th. The festival takes place November 21st. Carolina Garibay, News Radio 105.9 WBBM.
8: Coming up, the latest in traffic and weather. It's 25 minutes past the hour.
26: You must remember this presents The Bisexuals. 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
17: Traffic and weather together on the 8th. I'm Neil Fiorito. Expect some delays on the Kennedy either way with road work. Up on Lake Street to Ohio, the right lane closed. Scheduled work inbound between Ogden and the Hubbard Street Tunnel in the right lane. Road work to expect on the Eisenhower outbound from the Jane Byrne interchange to Ashland and up to two left lanes. And construction in Will County. If you're driving on I-55, expect traffic northbound US 52 to near US 30. Work planned up to two right lanes. 57 outbound past Boney Manhattan Road. Work in the left lane. The Bishop Ford expect delays inbound with road work near 130th in the left lane. The northwest suburbs, ongoing construction on Route 53 at Kirchhoff. The left lane blocked in both directions. And driving in the southwest suburbs, expect traffic on the eastbound side of I-80 between Center and Chicago Street. Work planned up to two right lanes. Get traffic and weather together on the 8th. 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
18: The AccuWeather forecast tonight, rain at times, even a rumble of thunder is possible. Temperatures holding nearly steady in the low to mid 60s. Tomorrow, rain much of the time, some of it heavy enough to cause flooding, especially in the afternoon and evening. The high tomorrow, 71. Then tomorrow night, the rain tapers off late with a low of 56. And Friday, partly sunny and much less humid, a high of 68. Right now at O'Hare, 64 along the lakefront, 66 degrees. 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
18: It's 30 minutes past the hour. Hello, I'm Roger Plummer. Thank you for tuning in. 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
8: the city has announced a dedicated bus lane for Michigan Avenue.
1: The Thompson Center's getting a second high-profile tenant before it even reopens. I'm political editor Jeff Buckles in The Loop with Google's new roommate.
8: A new report shows Evanston and Skokie black students are significantly behind their peers in test scores. Plus, Israeli officials are calling it a terrorist attack after a pilot is stabbed by a fellow pilot and attempts to crash a Fly Dubai plane ahead, headed for Tel Aviv. WBBM Sports. In the wild card round, the White Sox beat the Astros 7-3 in Houston and advance in the playoffs. WBBM Business. A mildly mixed day for the U.S. markets. The Dow Jones dropped 444 points. The S&P 500 finished down 19 points, but the NASDAQ moved up 64 points. AccuWeather says for Thursday, rain much of the time, some of it heavy enough to cause flooding in low-lying and poor drainage areas in the afternoon and evening. The high tomorrow, 71. It's 31 minutes past the hour. Seeking to reduce delays for CTA riders, the city is installing a dedicated bus lane on Michigan Avenue. WBBM's Mallory Vorbroker reports.
2: The Chicago Department of Transportation will install a nearly 1.5-mile dedicated bus lane to keep buses moving between Roosevelt Road and Wacker Drive downtown. Michigan Avenue in the Loop is one of the busiest spots in the CTA bus system, with nearly 1,500 buses on 21 different routes using at least part of the new bus lane. The city says during the morning rush hour, CTA buses carry an estimated 35% of all trips on the busy corridor, but makes up only 3% of the vehicles. Work will take place overnight and is expected to be completed over the next 7 to 10 days. Mallory Vorbroker, News Radio 105.9 WBBM.
8: The former state office building that Google's making over into its new Chicago headquarters will have another big tenant when it reopens. WBBM political editor Jeff Buckles reports from The Loop.
1: Executives at the investment firm Morningstar say the company will move its global headquarters and the 1,500 people who work there from Block 37 to the Thompson Center. The company, founded and now chaired by Chicago Fire FC owner Joe Mansueto, also says it'll donate $5 million to Chicago nonprofits over the next 5 years, including $4 million through the United Way to organizations that provide job training and financial literacy education to people living in Chicago. That fund will begin making donations next year. Morningstar expects to join Google at the Thompson Center in late 2028. We're in The Loop. 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
8: The Evanston-Skokie School District 65 Board heard a report this week that shows a wide gap in test scores between black and white students.
3: The report shows that in math, black students scored nearly 60% lower than white students. There's also a smaller gap in reading. Also, black students make up 23% of the population, but account for 71% of disciplinary suspensions. Board member Maria Opdyke said she's been looking at this for a decade.
19: And I feel like this story has not changed.
3: Board Vice President Chris Van Nostrand.
20: I'm also profoundly disappointed. I think this data is startling. I think it's disappointing.
3: The board president, Nicole Pickard, said no one wants to hurt anyone's feelings, but the performance level for black students is unacceptable. Mike Krauser, News Radio, 105.9 WBBM.
8: Israeli officials say passengers helped thwart an apparent takeover of a Fly Dubai plane headed for Israel.
21: Israeli Prime Minister Benjamin Netanyahu says a pilot stabbed another pilot during a flight from the United Arab Emirates to Israel. Netanyahu says, I spoke with one of the Israeli passengers. He told me the plane went into a spin and began to dive. He told me that against all odds, he managed to break into the cockpit with one of the crew members, and together they neutralized the stabbing pilot while he was trying to sabotage the plane's systems. Additional aircrew members on the plane entered the cockpit and managed to stabilize the aircraft. Yasmin Abukakis's daughter was on the plane.
22: They ran away to the guy. He took a knife and tried to kill the pilot. They take his hand and put him on the floor.
21: Netanyahu says Saudi Arabia arrested a pilot of the flight. It's not clear what motivated the attack. I'm Ed Donahue.
18: 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Relief continues for Hoosiers at the pump. Indiana Governor Mike Braun announced on Wednesday the suspension of both the usage and excise gas taxes, and for the first time, the suspension of fuel restrictions for dyed diesel. This will allow farmers to use dyed diesel for any kind of farm activity. Braun said Indiana's gas prices are averaging more than a dollar less than others nationwide. Coming up, the latest in traffic and weather and star date. It's 35 minutes past the hour.
0: What the heck is going on with all these promotional popcorn buckets? The giant shorts that all of Gen Z is wearing now? And whatever the heck Hyrox is? 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
18: Thank you to our listeners for the following gasoline prices in Oak Lawn, the Gulf, on Cicero and 99th is selling gas for $4.29 per gallon. And in River Grove, the BP on Grand and River is selling gas for $4.39 per gallon. 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
13: Traffic and weather together on the 8s. I'm Trent Erickson. We've got the outbound Kennedy Lake to Ohio, a right lane closed, and the exit ramp to Ohio's down as well. On the inbound side from Ogden to the Hubbard Street Tunnel, a right lane is closed. The entrance ramp from Ohio is closed also. Outbound on the Eisenhower from the Jane Byrne Interchange to Ashland, two left lanes are closed. At 9th, you lose a right lane. The entrance ramp from the northbound Tri-State's closed with a detour posted. On the 55 northbound from US 52 to before US 30, a right lane or two right lanes are closed. On the Bishop Ford inbound before 159 to 130th, the left lane is closed. Northbound side of the Tri-State at the Eisenhower, a left lane is closed. The exit ramp to the outbound Eisenhower is down with a detour posted. And Irving Park to Balmoral, three right lanes are closed. Southbound side I-90 to Irving Park, four right left lanes are closed. The exit ramp to the westbound I-190 is closed as well with a detour posted. Get traffic and weather together on the 8th on News Radio 105.9 WBBM.
23: WBBM AccuWeather. Rain continues at times overnight, and there may even be a rumble of thunder around with temperatures just about steady in the low to mid-60s, and that rain continues much of the time right through the day on Thursday, some of it heavy enough at times to lead to flooding for poor drainage and low-lying zones in the afternoon and evening. A high of 71 on Thursday gives way to the rain tapering off later Thursday night, low 56. I'm AccuWeather meteorologist LaTroy Thornton.
18: Right now, cloudy skies in the city and suburbs at O'Hare 64, Midway 65, Waukegan 64, and Lansing 64, and along the lakefront 66 degrees. WBBM News Time, 40 minutes past the hour. 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
24: This isn't a sound effect from a sci-fi movie.
9: Instead, it's the voice of the auroras on the planet Saturn, radio waves that have been shifted to wavelengths we can hear. They were recorded by the Cassini spacecraft as it closed in on Saturn 2 decades ago. The radio waves are produced by the complex interplay between Saturn's magnetic field and the solar wind, a steady flow of charged particles from the sun. Motions deep inside the planet generate the magnetic field, which is about as strong as Earth's. But because Saturn is much bigger than Earth, its magnetic field is much bigger as well. It fills a huge volume of space. The magnetic field forms a teardrop-shaped bubble around Saturn. That bubble deflects much of the solar

0: or wind. But some of the particles make it through. The lines of magnetic force guide some of them toward the magnetic poles. They spiral in, emitting radio waves as they do so. And when the particles hit the upper atmosphere, they create auroras, shimmering curtains powered by the sun. Saturn is putting on its best appearance of the year. It's at opposition. It lines up opposite the sun. It's closest to Earth, so it shines brightest. And it's in view all night. The giant planet looks like a bright golden star. It's low in the east at nightfall and climbs high across the south later on. You can find out more about the planets in Stardate magazine. 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For the McDonald Observatory, I'm Billy Henry.
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1: We now know who has crowned the fattest bear. His name is Backpack, and he has earned the title of Alaska's biggest bear in Katmai National Park and Preserve. Each year, the National Park celebrates Fat Bear Week, where the nation can weigh in on who they think is the biggest bear in the woods. That pun was by our editor, Grace. More than 2,000 bears live in the preserve, which extends from the state's southwest corner toward the Aleutian Islands. Fat Bear Week was started in 2014 as an interactive way to inform the public about brown bears, the coastal cousins of grizzlies. Officials and residents of Busan, South Korea, have embraced an unlikely new mascot. They have named him Bukangi, and he's a massive shark circling the North Port Canal. The unexpected visitor has drawn

0: 600,000 visitors and become a social media sensation. Meanwhile, officials are attempting to steer the shark back into open waters, but efforts have proven difficult. It's 46 minutes past the hour. Time for WBBM Sports. The Cubs and Padres have a late-night wildcard series in San Diego. After the Cubs finally scored a run in the fourth inning to make it 2-1, the Padres scored two runs in the bottom of the inning and lead the Cubs 4-1 in the fifth. We'll have a full recap in the morning with WBBM's Josh Liss, in addition to the coverage on our sister station, 104.3 The Score. 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
1: On to round two.
2: The 2-2. Swing and a miss for the first time since 2005. The Chicago White Sox have won a postseason series.
1: Tom McCarthy on NBCSN with all the relevant info except the final score. 7-3, Will Venable's White Sox beat Houston to sweep their best of three wild card series.
3: It was another group effort, you know. And shout out to the fans that were showing up here and giving us some love, giving us some energy. The boys responded. It was just awesome.
1: The Sox batted around and dropped four first inning runs on Houston starter Hunter Brown, who only got two outs. Then they did not score again until the sixth, when Chase Meidroth pulverized a three-run homer to give the bullpen a cushion. Sean Burke and four relievers got the job done, and now the Sox head to Cleveland. Game one of the best of five ALDS is Saturday. That means the Sox home games, by the way, come Wednesday and Thursday of next week. Philly beat Atlanta 4-3 in 10 innings, forcing a winner-take-all game three in that series. Caleb Williams did not take part in Wednesday's Bears walkthrough at Halas Hall, and neither did tackle Braxton Jones, as Ben Johnson predicted beforehand.
4: He's week to week right now. I don't see him participating today.
1: Jones has a knee injury, but defensive back Cam Lewis did get some work in despite his hip injury. And the Bears opened cornerback Kyler Gordon's return window, so he practiced. But there's no indication he's ready to go just yet. With sports at 16 and 46 past each hour, Rick Gregg, News Radio 105.9 WBBM.
0: It's coming up on 48 minutes past the hour with traffic and weather together on the 8th.
5: Traffic and weather together on the 8th. I'm Trent Erickson. We've got the outbound side of the Kennedy from Lake to Ohio. A right lane is closed and the exit ramp to Ohio is also down. Inbound Ogden to the Hubbard Street Tunnel. A right lane is closed. The exit ramp from Ohio is also closed. Outbound Eisenhower from the Jane Byrne Interchange to Ashland, two left lanes are closed. At 9th, the right lane is down. The entrance ramp from the northbound Tri-State's closed as well with a detour posted. 55 northbound, U.S. 52 to before U.S. 30, two right lanes are going to be closed. On the Bishop Ford inbound, before 159 to 130th, the left lane is closed. Long-term stuff on the outbound side is a lane split between Dalton and 159th, one to the left, two to the right. And you're seeing that until December. The exit ramp to eastbound Dalton is closed till December as well. Northbound Tri-State at the Eisenhower, left lane is closed. The exit ramp to the outbound Eisenhower is closed with a detour posted. And then Irving Park to Balmoral, three right lanes are closed. Get traffic and weather together on the 8th on News Radio 105.9 WBBM.
0: The AccuWeather forecast tonight, rain at times and even a rumble of thunder possible. Temperatures holding nearly steady in the low to mid 60s. Tomorrow, rain much of the time, some of it heavy enough to cause flooding in low-lying and poor drainage areas in the afternoon and evening. Tomorrow's high, 71. And tomorrow night, rain tapering off late, a low of 56. Right now at O'Hare, 64 along the lakefront, 66 degrees. It's 50 minutes past the hour. TSA officers will be forced to stand while checking boarding passes and IDs at airports across the country.
6: The Transportation Security Administration is removing chairs from U.S. airport checkpoints, meaning TSA agents will no longer be able to sit while checking IDs. TSA says the move is designed so officers stay alert and that agents must meet fitness for duty requirements and perform their security responsibilities while remaining on their feet. The decision has received pushback from the union representing TSA workers. The union says it's working to address the issue and has advised its local leaders to communicate with officers. Carolina Garibe, News Radio 105.9 WBBM.
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12: Wall Street ending the day mixed, with the Dow losing 444 points or 0.9%. The S&P 500 fell 19 points or 0.25%, while the Nasdaq gained 64 points or 0.25%. Eli Lilly says a new drug combination helped people with diabetes lose as much as 23% of their weight, suggesting it has the potential to be the drug maker's strongest obesity shot to date. Patients on the highest dose lost on average 54 pounds, with up to 3/4 of people achieving normal blood sugar levels. Lilly shares, though, ended the day down 2.3%. BMW is planning to use AI to help eliminate 20% of management roles by the middle of next year as part of an agreed buyout plan designed to slash costs and boost profitability. The cuts will include about 100 high-level jobs from its roughly 65 senior vice presidents and 400 senior positions below them. Back in June, BMW stunned investors with a profit warning saying margins can slip to as low as 1% this year. With business at 23 and 53 from the Bloomberg Newsroom, Dan Schwartzman, News Radio 105.9 WBBM.
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3: Traffic and weather together on the 8th. I'm Trent Erickson. We've got the outbound Kennedy, Lake Street to Ohio. A right lane is closed with the exit ramp to Ohio is down as well. The inbound side from Ogden to the Hubbard Street Tunnel, a right lane closed. The exit ramp from Ohio is down too. Outbound long-term work blocks the ramps to and from Foster until late this year. Outbound side of the Eisenhower from the Jane Byrne Interchange out to Ashland. A couple of left lanes are down. Around 9th, you lose a right lane. The exit ramp, the entrance ramp from the northbound Tri-State is closed with a detour posted. The northbound side of 55 from US 52 to before US 30, you lose a couple of right lanes. And then we got the Bishop Ford inbound before 159 to 130th. The left lane's closed. Outbound side, long-term stuff, a lane split from Dalton to onto 159th with one left and one right until December. And then the exit ramp to eastbound Dalton is also closed until December. Get traffic and weather together on the 8th on News Radio 105.9 WBBM.
4: The AccuWeather forecast tonight, rain at times, even a rumble of thunder. Temperatures in the low to mid 60s. Tomorrow, rain much of the time. Chances of some flooding, a high tomorrow of 71.
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4: Coming up in the next half hour on News Radio WBBM. Three people have been taken into custody for questioning following a deadly shooting at an Oak Brook mall.
5: This is Haley Hansen. CPS has canceled several games this week due to an apparent referee strike.
4: Plus, the U.S. completes its second withdrawal from Iraq. More ahead from ABC News. WBBM Sports, the White Sox top the Astros and win the wild card series. WBBM Business, a mixed day for the U.S. markets. And AccuWeather says tonight, rain at times and even a rumble of thunder. Temperatures in the low to mid 60s. Right now at O'Hare, 64 degrees. WBBM News Time, 11 o'clock.
6: From ABC News, I'm Dave Packer. The status of Krista Pike, the 50-year-old woman scheduled to be put to death by the state of Tennessee Wednesday night, is unknown. Witnesses say a lethal injection was administered and then they watched. What took place left reporter Tori Gessner from ABC affiliate WKRN confused.
7: We all looked at each other like she's still alive, or at least that's what I was thinking. 7:49, 3 minutes later, the curtains reopen. She's snoring very loudly at that point. And then they close again at 8:05, and they do not reopen. And we were escorted out.
6: While the witnesses were speaking, an ambulance was seen with flashing lights leaving the facility. Before Wednesday, Tennessee hadn't attempted the execution of a woman in over 200 years. An alleged terror plot on a flight bound for Israel thwarted. The captain was allegedly stabbed by the co-pilot, who then tried to crash the plane. As the plane plunged, several passengers and crew members burst into the cockpit to take down the attacker and managed to land the plane safely in Saudi Arabia. Passenger Amog Atali.
8: I have to say that we had a very, very warm welcoming from the Saudi Arabians. They had medical team. And food and whatever we needed.
6: The alleged attacker is also being questioned there. Defense Secretary Pete Hegseth told service members woke culture is no longer welcome.
9: The ideological clowns are out. The patriotic cowboys are in with testosterone testing on top.
6: Along with BMI and fitness tests and no transgender service members. 23 years after the U.S. invaded Iraq, the White House announcing it completed its withdrawal from the country. American troops leaving their last remaining bases following their mission to defeat ISIS. President Trump calling the Iraq War a bad decision and a quagmire. You're listening to ABC News.
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4: Firms to ABC News that the Federal Trade Commission has opened an investigation into the safety of AI systems, including Anthropic and OpenAI. Murder charges in the murder case of a New York Times executive.
5: The two 77-year-olds who each reportedly took turns shooting are now officially charged with murder, personal use of a firearm causing death, and the special circumstance of lying in wait. They're accused of killing their son-in-law, 40-year-old Jonathan McKenzie, in a sports complex parking lot in Dublin, California last weekend. New details are emerging that McKenzie was transgender, and court documents claim he had suffered abuse as a transgender man at the hands of the two elderly suspects and their daughter. He and their daughter had been going through a contentious divorce. Alex Stone, ABC News.
4: Senator Tim Scott has introduced a bill that he says aims to bring more TV and film production back to the U.S.
6: To qualify for the 20% tax credit, 75% of the payroll and production has to be done in America to qualify for that. So there are some stringent guidelines that are embedded in the bill to make sure that you break through the threshold.
4: The South Carolina Republican is leading the effort on the bill, along with Senator Adam Schiff, a California Democrat. Scientists say Switzerland's glaciers lost more than 5% of their ice this year amid Europe's record-breaking heat wave. It's still not as much as the losses seen in 2022. One upside, they say glacier melt contributes to easing summer water shortages. Dave Packer, ABC News.
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8: It's 5 minutes past the hour. Hello, I'm Roger Plummer. Thank you so much for listening. AccuWeather says for Thursday, rain much of the time, some of it heavy enough to cause flooding in low-lying and poor drainage areas in the afternoon and evening. The high, 71. Thursday night, rain tapering off late, a low of 56. We'll check out the AccuWeather 5-day forecast in 10 minutes, but first, our top local story on News Radio WBBM. A man is dead and a woman is hospitalized after a shooting at Oak Brook Center Mall on Wednesday afternoon. Oak Brook Chief of Police Brian Strokis said an argument between two groups ended with gunfire.
9: Our preliminary investigation indicates that two vehicles carrying a total of five individuals met in the parking lot. An altercation occurred between the individuals and shots were fired during that altercation.
8: It's unclear why the people involved were meeting at the mall, but investigators say three people have been arrested and are being questioned. The identity of the man has not been released, but the condition of the woman still is unknown. Chicago Public Schools is clarifying information after referees threatened to strike over non-payment, WBBM's Haley Hansen reports.
10: CPS says payment requests were submitted for 1,100 referees on September 24th. While the vast majority of disbursements were executed successfully, the district says 70 officials were inadvertently missed. CPS expedited efforts to ensure immediate compensation for those refs, adding it's working to strengthen the compensation process going forward. While CPS canceled some games on Monday and Tuesday, no additional games will be scrapped. Haley Hansen, News Radio 105.9 WBBM.
8: Chicago Mayor Brandon Johnson made his case for re-election to a room full of the city's elected civic and business leaders.
11: Brandon Johnson.
12: The mayor began his speech at the City Club by reflecting on his visit back in the

0: spring with Pope Leo and the values he says he shares with the Chicago-born religious leader.
1: Living a good life requires us to care for others.
0: He cast the city's reported decline in murders and shootings over his 3 years in office as not the absence of crime, but the presence of investment his administration has made in areas where he says it's most needed, on the south and west sides.
1: When we talk about the presence of crime, we are really talking about the absence of investment. The corporate caucuses just don't like to frame it that way.
0: He then suggested that every time aldermen grant tax breaks for billionaires and corporations, they are causing an increase in crime.
1: When we sow resources and opportunity into our communities, we reap safety, stability, and hope.
0: It's an effort that he calls a generational journey. We're in River North, Jeff Buckles, News Radio 105.9 WBBM.
2: Concertgoers at the Aragon Ballroom had a scary moment on Wednesday night. Chicago police responded to the venue for a possible bomb threat around 7 p.m. That was at the same time people were lining up outside the Aragon for a Steve Lacy concert. CPD eventually deemed the threat not bona fide and allowed the concert to continue with a minor delay. Officials remind the public that hoax threats and swatting attempts are crimes and carry long-lasting consequences. November 3rd is more than just election day. It's decision day for your neighborhood. From the people who represent us to the taxes you pay, your vote dictates what comes next. Get the facts and the analysis you need with Election Central on WBBMNewsRadio.com. It's 8 minutes past the hour.
3: Traffic and weather together on the 8th. I'm Neil Fiorito. Construction to watch for on the Kennedy if you're outbound from Lake Street to Ohio in the right lane. Planned work inbound from Ogden to the Hubbard Street Tunnel in the right lane. Scheduled construction on the Eisenhower outbound from the Jane Byrne Interchange to Ashland and up to two left lanes. Also expect construction in Will County on I-55 northbound, US 52 to near US 30 up to two right lanes closed. I-57 with some road work outbound past Mooney Manhattan Road in the left lane. And construction to watch for on the Bishop Ford inbound from 159 to 130th in the left lane. Looking in the northwest suburbs, expect ongoing traffic delays at Kirchhoff because of work in the left lane on both sides. And roadwork in the southwest suburbs, I-80 eastbound center to Chicago Street, up to two right lanes blocked. You get traffic and weather together on the 8th on News Radio 105.9 WBBM.
2: The AccuWeather forecast tonight, rain at times, even a rumble of thunder possible. Temperatures holding nearly steady in the low to mid 60s. Tomorrow, rain much of the time, some of it heavy enough to cause flooding in low-lying and poor drainage areas in the afternoon and evening. A high tomorrow, 71. Tomorrow night, rain tapering off late, a low of 56. And Friday, partly sunny and much less humid, a high of 68. And then to finish out the week on Saturday, mostly sunny and pleasant, a high again of 68. Right now at O'Hare, 64, Midway, 65, along the lakefront, 66 degrees. WBBM News Time, 11:10.
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2: Past the hour, Cook County prosecutors are giving more people charged with nonviolent crimes a chance to have their cases dismissed by going through diversion programs.
7: The state's attorney's office is adding low-level misdemeanor cases, such as cannabis possession and trespassing, to those allowed to go through restorative justice and other deferred prosecution programs. They already do it for some felonies, and we attended a graduation ceremony last year for the drug court in Skokie, where we talked to Alexi Pacheco.
8: 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I got a support system. 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
9: It's been remarkable.
7: The state's attorney's office says they'll get permission from victims before referring a case to the program that aims to break the cycle of criminal activity by connecting the accused with resources such as treatment for mental health or addiction. 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
2: Chicago police are looking for a group of people responsible for a series of retail thefts across the city. Between September 25th and September 28th, 14 burglaries occurred in Chicago, Lawn, Deering, and Wentworth, eight of which happened in the early morning hours of September 25th. Police say in each instance, a group of four or five people break the window or door of a business and steal the cash registers before fleeing in either a Honda, Hyundai, or Kia. CPD reminds business owners to keep their stores well lit and to immediately repair any broken windows or doors and to always contact police about any suspicious activity. Coming up, a West Side girls flag football team headed to the city championships got a big surprise on Wednesday.
10: The Lady Phoenix team gathered together in a North Lawndale College prep classroom to receive a special donation on behalf of the McCaskey family and the Chicago Bears. Youth and high school football coordinator for the team, Lenny Smith, surprised the girls with new cleats, uniforms, Bears swag, and more amid a breakout second season for the flag football team.
11: Our chairman of the Chicago Bears, Mr. George McCaskey, he's an official for girls flag football, so he officiates, he loves the sport, and he loves how it's growing so fast.
10: 17-year-old Nevaeh Carter is ready to win in her new gear.
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2: 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Here's meteorologist LaTroy Thornton.
20: The overnight brings off and on rain, with some spots perhaps getting a rumble of thunder as well. Temperatures remain in the low to mid-60s, with the rain continuing right through much of the day on Thursday. Expect some of the rain to turn heavy enough at times to lead to flooding issues for low-lying and poor drainage zones, especially by the afternoon and evening, with a high of 71 on Thursday. But the rain does finally taper off later Thursday night on the way to a low of 56. Setting up a much nicer day on Friday. We'll have some sun at times, with the humidity dropping off big time in a high of 68, and it stays rather nice into the start of the weekend on Saturday, which brings in even more sunshine and another high of 68, followed by just a few clouds at times on Sunday, the high 71. I'm AccuWeather meteorologist LaTroy Thornton.
2: 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The Cubs and Padres have a late-night wildcard series in San Diego. Right now, in the seventh inning, the Cubs trail the Padres 4-1. They've only managed three hits after being shut out the night before. We'll have a full recap in the morning with WBBM's Josh Liss, in addition to the coverage on our sister station, 104.3 The Score. 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
9: In Game 2 of their wild card series with the Astros, the White Sox put up 4 first-inning runs on 5 first-inning hits. Then they didn't score again or get a hit again until inning number 6. But what a hit that one was.
18: And he hits one well out toward left field. Way back there. Alvarez is going. It is gone! 3-run postseason home run for Chase Mydra.
9: Tom McCarthy on the NBC Family of Networks made the score 7-3 Sox. And that's how it would stay. They are through to the next round, and Mydroth wears the crown.
21: I love those spots. You know, we all love those spots. And you know, we got a lot of competitors in here. You know, I trust everyone 1 through 9 in our lineup to do something like that. I was lucky to be in that spot.
9: Mydroth to CHSN. To be fair, that crown was probably made of corks and bottle caps, given the clubhouse party behind him. The Sox next get a best-of-5 divisional series with divisional foe Cleveland beginning on Saturday afternoon. They'll be home Wednesday and, if necessary, Thursday. Those game times have not been announced. Alec Bohm's 10th-inning homer lifted Philly over the Braves 4-3. Those teams will play a Game 3 on Thursday. The Blackhawks will play Game 2 of their season Thursday night in Utah. The Bears will practice Thursday. They next play on Sunday against the Jets, and no, Ben Johnson won't share his quarterback's name.
22: Whoever we feel like gives us the best chance to win.
9: Caleb Williams did not take part in Wednesday's walkthrough. Kyler Gordon did. The injured Nickelback's return to play window now open. With sports at 16 and 46 past each hour, Rick Gregg, News Radio 105.9 WBBM.
2: It's coming up on 18 minutes past the hour with traffic and weather together on the 8s and the Healthy Minute.
3: Traffic and weather together on the 8s. I'm Neil Fiorito, and a lot of tollway construction to expect on the Tri-State northbound near the Eisenhower in the left lane. Irving to Balmoral up to 3 right lanes closed. Southbound Tri-State near Irving Park working up to 4 left lanes. Construction on the Jane Addams westbound Roselle Road to pass Barrington Road and up to 3 right lanes. The Ronald Reagan Tollway eastbound Eola Road to Route 59, work expected in up to 2 left lanes. Winfield Road to Naperville Road, expect work in up to 3 right lanes. Near the Eisenhower, work in the left lane. Westbound I-88 at Naperville Road, work expected in the 3 right lanes. The Veterans Tollway southbound near 63rd, working up to 3 right. Past Archer to the Spring Creek Toll, work in the right lane. Either side between 127th and I-55, expect delays with construction planned in the left lane. You get traffic and weather together on the 8s on News Radio 105.9 WBBM.
2: The AccuWeather forecast tonight, rain at times, even a rumble of thunder. Temperatures holding nearly steady in the low to mid 60s. Tomorrow, rain much of the time, some of it heavy enough to cause flooding. The high tomorrow, 71. Right now, at O'Hare, 65, Lockport, 66, and along the lakefront, 65 degrees. It's 20 minutes past the hour. Our top story this hour, a former vice president of the Chicago Board of Education under former Mayor Lori Lightfoot is out of the race for Chicago School Board president. We'll have much more on this story coming up at 31 minutes past the hour.
23: The best way to quickly treat peripheral artery disease is to learn the signs and symptoms. I'm Dr. Khalil Cato from Loyola Medicine with Healthy Minute. 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I'm Dr. Khalil Cato for News Radio 105.9 WBBM.
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24: The Federal Trade Commission is scrutinizing OpenAI, Anthropic, and other artificial intelligence companies about the safety of their products amid high-profile security incidents. The FTC is preparing to send formal demands for information to the companies as part of a probe into whether firms are abiding by consumer protection laws. The biggest AI developers have recently disclosed a number of incidents where their models have breached third-party systems. Moderna shares lost over 5% after a Citigroup analyst recommended selling the stock, saying its current valuation is, quote, unjustifiable following an outsized rally. The vaccine maker stock has been on a tear this year with a near 600% gain coming off the back of positive data from the firm's cancer vaccine with Merck back in August. It was a mixed day on Wall Street with the Dow losing 444 points or 0.9%. The S&P 500 fell 19 points or 0.25%, while the Nasdaq gained 64 points or 0.25%. With business at 23 and 53 from the Bloomberg Newsroom, Dan Schwartzman, News Radio 105.9 WBBM.
2: A new music festival at the Chicago History Museum aims to champion the talents of emerging artists this fall.
25: Rock the Museum, co-hosted with School of Rock, invites young performers ages 15 to 22 to showcase their talents in front of a full audience at the Chicago History Museum.
26: They'll be performing on two stages. So our main stage is going to feature larger bands, and they can perform any different genre of rock music that they're interested in. 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
25: Crystal Johnson with the Chicago History Museum says applications are free and are now open for the fest, which takes place November 21st. She says she hopes the festival helps artists share their music and gain some new fans.
26: This music festival is really supposed to celebrate Chicago's rich musical history and also highlight the artists who will shape the future. We want to give them a stage, a chance for more people to be able to hear their voices and to experience their music.
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4: Traffic and weather together on the 8th. I'm Neil Fiorito. Expect some delays on the Kennedy either way with road work. Up on Lake Street to Ohio, the right lane closed. Scheduled work inbound between Ogden and the Hubbard Street Tunnel in the right lane. Road work to expect on the Eisenhower outbound from the Jane Byrne interchange to Ashland and up to two left lanes. And construction in Will County. If you're driving on I-55, expect traffic northbound U.S. 52 to near U.S. 30. Work planned in up to two right lanes. 57 outbound past Boney Manhattan Road. Work in the left lane. The Bishop Ford expect delays inbound with road work near 130th in the left lane. The northwest suburbs, ongoing construction on Route 53 at Kirchhoff. The left lane blocked in both directions. And driving in the southwest suburbs, expect traffic on the eastbound side of I-80 between Center and Chicago Street. Work planned in up to two right lanes. Get traffic and weather together on the 8th. 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
5: Traffic and weather together on the 8th is sponsored by Jewel Osco. AccuWeather says tonight, rain at times, even a rumble of thunder. Temperatures holding nearly steady in the low to mid 60s. Tomorrow, rain much of the time. Some of it could produce flooding. The high tomorrow, 71. Right now, 65, both at O'Hare and the lakefront. 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
5: It's 30 minutes past the hour. Hello, I'm Roger Plummer. Thank you so much for tuning in. These are the top stories on News Radio WBBM.
7: You'll see four names on the ballot for Chicago Board of Education president, but only three people are running. I'm political editor Jeff Buckles with the latest change in the race.
5: The Chicago Fire FC is sharing the luxury amenities that could be included in the new McDonald's park in the South Loop. Video footage has been released in connection with a fatal shooting of a man by a Des Plaines police officer. Plus, a pilot is in custody after he allegedly attempted to crash a Fly Dubai plane headed for Israel. WBBM Sports in the wild card round. The White Sox beat the Astros 7-3 in Houston and advance in the playoffs. WBBM Business. The Dow Jones dropped 444 points. The S&P 500 finished down 19 points. But the NASDAQ moved up 64 points. AccuWeather says for Thursday, rain much of the time, some of it heavy enough to cause flooding and low-lying and poor drainage areas in the afternoon and evening. A high of 71. Thursday night, rain tapering off late, a low of 56. WBBM News Time, 31 minutes past the hour. One of the four candidates in the race to become Chicago's first elected Board of Education president has ended his campaign. WBBM political editor Jeff Buckles has the details.
7: Former Board of Education Vice President Sendil Rivaluri touted his experience as a CPS teacher when he launched his campaign last fall. Now he's dropped out, releasing a statement to media outlets which blames what he calls a gusher of special interest money in the race. One of the remaining candidates, former Chicago Teachers Union operative Hilario Dominguez, is being backed by the union and its powerful political operation. Another, current board member Jessica Biggs, is being supported by a political action committee funded by opponents of CTU. The third is attorney Victor Henderson. Revoluri may have dropped out of the race, but his name will still be on November's ballot. Jeff Buckles, News Radio 105.9 WBBM.
5: The Chicago Fire is sharing details about the luxury boxes the soccer team is building in its new 22,000-seat stadium in the South Loop.
8: There will be 600 seats across the three upper-end levels inside McDonald's Park when it opens in 2028. Team management plans to release the full details during an event next week, but they say fans at one of the luxury levels will be able to watch players walk to and from the field in the tunnel next to a speakeasy and see the press conference room after the game. Those who struggle to stay warm at the ends of the MLS season that runs from February through November can enjoy heated seats in the outdoor skyboxes or climate-controlled indoor areas. Nancy Hardy, News Radio 105.9 WBBM.
5: Newly released video shows the moments leading up to a Des Plaines police sergeant fatally shooting a 21-year-old man. On September 9th, officers were called to a home near Tui and Scott as Aham Babidi was experiencing a bipolar episode. Sergeant Matthew Machow's body-worn camera was not active during the encounter. Police say Babidi confronted him too quickly for him to turn it on. However, video from the squad car shows Babidi in the driveway with an unplugged hedge trimmer. Machow and Babidi argued over who should put down their weapon before Babidi starts inching forward and was shot three times. An investigation into where Machow's use of force was justified remains underway. Terrifying moments on a Fly Dubai flight bound for Tel Aviv on Wednesday when the plane dropped altitude during a cockpit stabbing incident. That pilot injured but able to get out a distress signal to air traffic control. ABC transportation correspondent Sam Sweeney has the details.
9: They don't respond back and say, hey, are you being hijacked? This is sort of like pressing the silent alarm for a bank teller during a robbery. That's when the Israeli military was launched. Fighter jets were scrambled and put into the air, but they never made it, of course, into the Saudi Arabian airspace. But again, of course, they were lucky to level that plane out and then bring it safely down despite losing parts of that tail.
5: One pilot was stabbed by the co-pilot, who then allegedly tried to crash the aircraft. The plane made an emergency landing after the injured pilot opened the cockpit door, allowing passengers to intervene and a crew member to take over the flight controls. New York Governor Kathy Hochul says Cornell University has agreed to open an independent investigation into how the school handled an alleged gang rape at a frat house in 2024. That former student filed a complaint that brought no charges, so now she is suing. Hochul says the allegations raise serious questions about Cornell's campus culture and whether the university is doing all it can to protect its students.
10: People need to know the truth. And I think it's important for the public, for the victim, her family, and the university community to know that their university did everything that they're supposed to do. And if that was not the case, why? What happened? How do you get it right the next time? But also, what are the consequences?
5: The Tompkins County District Attorney has also reopened the criminal case in light of the civil suit. Coming up, the latest in traffic and weather. It's 36 minutes past the hour.
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5: 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And in Plainfield, the Citgo on Lincoln Way in McClellan is selling gas for $4.34 per gallon. 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It's 38 minutes past the hour.
4: Traffic and weather together on the 8th. I'm Trent Erickson. We've got the outbound Kennedy Lake to Ohio, a right lane closed, and the exit ramp to Ohio's down as well. On the inbound side from Ogden to the Hubbard Street Tunnel, a right lane is closed. The entrance ramp from Ohio is closed also. Outbound on the Eisenhower from the Jane Byrne Interchange to Ashland, two left lanes are closed. At 9th, you lose a right lane. The entrance ramp from the northbound Tri-State's closed with a detour posted. On the 55 northbound from US 52 to before US 30, a right lane or two right lanes are closed. On the Bishop Ford inbound before 159 to 130th, the left lane is closed. Northbound side of the Tri-State at the Eisenhower, left lane is closed. The exit ramp to the outbound Eisenhower is down with a detour posted. And Irving Park to Balmoral, three right lanes are closed. Southbound side I-90 to Irving Park, four right left lanes are closed. The exit ramp to the westbound I-190 is closed as well with a detour posted. Get traffic and weather together on the 8th on News Radio 105.9 WBBM.
22: WBBM AccuWeather. Rain continues at times overnight, and there may even be a rumble of thunder around with temperatures just about steady in the low to mid-60s, and that rain continues much of the time right through the day on Thursday, some of it heavy enough at times to lead to flooding for poor drainage and low-lying zones in the afternoon and evening. A high of 71 on Thursday gives way to the rain tapering off later Thursday night, low 56. I'm AccuWeather meteorologist LaTroy Thornton.
5: Right now, at O'Hare, 65, Lake Zurich, 63, Evergreen Park, 64, along Chicago's lakefront, 65 degrees. It's 40 minutes past the hour. The status of Krista Pike, the woman scheduled to be put to death by the state of Tennessee on Wednesday night, is unknown. What took place left reporter Tori Gessner from WKRN confused. Gessner explains she had witnessed five executions over her career and could not say for certain if Pike was dead.
23: We all looked at each other like she's still alive, or at least that's what I was thinking. 7:49, 3 minutes later, the curtains reopen. She's snoring very loudly at that point. And then they close again at 8:05, and they do not reopen. And we were escorted out.
5: Earlier in the day, the 50-year-old Pike, convicted of a brutal murder in 1995 when she was 18, pleaded for a stay of execution. It was granted by a three-judge panel with the Sixth Circuit Court of Appeals, less than 2 hours before she was scheduled to die. But then the U.S. Supreme Court overturned that decision following a request from the state allowing Pike's execution to go forward. It would have been the first time in at least 200 years that Tennessee put a woman to death. A new report details the wide disparities in test scores between black and white students in Evanston-Skokie School District 65.
24: The gap between black and white students in math is 60%. There's a lesser gap in reading.
25: This performance of math for black kids is not acceptable.
24: Board President Nicole Pinkert.
25: But how do we not be nice about it, in the sense like no one wants to hurt anyone's feelings. But, you know, people pay a lot of taxes. People who are struggling work hard to live here, to put their kids in this school system because they believe it's better. But it's not showing.

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1: A rat birth control program in Chicago is expanding to the Northwest Side.
2: The program launching in Albany Park is similar to those seen in other neighborhoods like Bucktown and Lincoln Park. Around 10 to 12 volunteers will fill about 40 bait stations across the area. Program organizers say the bait is a non-toxic, non-lethal approach that restricts fertility in male and female rodents. While many other communities use third parties to deploy the bait, program leaders are hoping to get Albany Park neighbors involved. The program is set to launch at the end of October. Carolina Garibbe, News Radio 105.9 WBBM.
1: Just after 11 p.m. on Wednesday, the U.S. Senate confirmed the nation's newest labor secretary. The last-minute deal brought the nomination of Keith Sonderling to a vote, but not everyone took part. Of the 100 senators, only 88 cast their votes, the nomination getting through along party lines. The 12 missing senators were an equal 6 Democrats and 6 Republicans.
3: The yeas are 47, the nays are 41, the nomination is confirmed. Under the previous order, the motion to reconsider is considered made and laid upon the table, and the president will be immediately notified of the Senate's action.
1: The Labor Department's mission is focused on administering federal labor laws to guarantee workers' rights to fair, safe, and healthy working conditions. Coming up, top trending stories and sports. It's 43 minutes past the hour.
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1: A dozen impressionist and post-impressionist artworks valued at almost $500 million are going up for auction. This includes works by both Van Gogh and Paul Cézanne, from the late Argentine art collector Nelly Arrieta and de Blasquier and her husband. The collection, unseen for decades, is likely to attract global attention from wealthy collectors seeking these masterpieces. It's 46 minutes past the hour. 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The Cubs and Padres have a late-night wildcard series in San Diego. Right now, it's the bottom of the eighth inning, and the Cubs trail the Padres 4-1. If they don't come back and win, they go home. We'll have a full recap in the morning with WBBM's Josh Liss, in addition to the coverage on our sister station, 104.3 The Score. 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
6: Not only did the White Sox sweep their best of three series in Houston, they never even trailed.
12: And Benintendi breaks his bat. He flares it out to right center field. That's going to drop in for a base hit. Read beautifully by Teal. He's heading home. They overthrow the cutoff man. It gets away from Diaz. Here comes Vargas. And the Astros are throwing the baseball all over the diamonds. And it's 3-0 White Sox.
6: Tom McCarthy on Peacock. It'd get to 4-0 Sox in the first inning. And Hunter Brown wouldn't even make it through that frame, Benny.
13: Yeah, we had a good plan. We knew that their bullpen was a little banged up. A lot of, you know, innings they had to cover. So just try to get to that pen as quick as possible tonight, and we did that.
6: Benintendi to CHSN. Houston chipped away against Sean Burke, but the Sox pen threw five scoreless innings. Chase Meidroth hit a three-run homer in the sixth, and the Sox won Game 2, 7-3, their first playoff series win since taking the 05 World Series on that same diamond in Texas. And now to Ohio, Cleveland specifically, for the next round, a best-of-five divisional series that starts Saturday afternoon. The Sox will be home on Wednesday and, if necessary, Thursday. Who's your QB against the Jets Sunday, Ben Johnson?
14: We got three guys, and we'll work through the week and see where they're at.
6: Okay, the Bears coach not tipping his hand, though we can just about to rule out Caleb Williams since he did not take part in Wednesday's walkthrough in Lake Forest. But Nickelback Kyler Gordon did practice in full for the first time since last season. Another workout coming in the afternoon. With sports at 16 and 46 past each hour, Rick Gregg, News Radio, 105.9 WBBM.
1: It's coming up on 48 minutes past the hour.
15: Traffic and weather together on the 8th. I'm Trent Erickson. We've got the outbound side of the Kennedy from Lake to Ohio. A right lane is closed and the exit ramp to Ohio is also down. Inbound Ogden to the Hubbard Street Tunnel. A right lane is closed. The exit ramp from Ohio is also closed. Outbound Eisenhower from the Jane Byrne Interchange to Ashland, two left lanes are closed. At 9th, the right lane is down. The entrance ramp from the northbound Tri-State is closed as well, with a detour posted. 55 northbound, US 52 to before US 30, two right lanes are going to be closed. On the Bishop Ford inbound, before 159 to 130th, the left lane is closed. Long-term stuff on the outbound side is a lane split between Dalton and 159th. One to the left, two to the right. And you're seeing that until December. The exit ramp to eastbound Dalton is closed till December as well. Northbound Tri-State at the Eisenhower, left lane is closed. The exit ramp to the outbound Eisenhower is closed with a detour posted. And then Irving Park to Balmoral, three right lanes are closed. Get traffic and weather together on the 8th on News Radio 105.9 WBBM.
1: The AccuWeather forecast tonight, rain at times, even a rumble of thunders possible. Temperatures holding nearly steady in the low to mid 60s. Tomorrow, rain much of the time, some of it heavy enough to cause flooding in low-lying and poor drainage areas in the afternoon and evening. The high tomorrow, 71. Tomorrow night, rain tapering off late, a low of 56. Friday, partly sunny and much less humid, a high of 68. And ending the week Saturday, mostly sunny and nice, a high again of 68. Right now at O'Hare and the lakefront, 65 degrees. It's 50 minutes past the hour. Chicago's culinary scene is getting ready to celebrate some of the best of eateries around the city.
16: Chicago's Bon Chez Awards has announced its finalists for this year's 25th anniversary. Founded in 2002, the annual event, often called the Oscars of the city's food scene, honors culinary excellence across 12 categories, including Best Counter Service, Best Neighborhood Restaurant, and Rising Chef of the Year. Manny's Deli will receive the Iconic Restaurant Award, recognizing more than eight decades of family owned hospitality. 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Mallory Vorbroker, News Radio 105.9 WBBM.
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11: This week, a public sale of a game-used Jordan jersey from Game 3 of the 1998 NBA Finals went for $12.26 million through Pharrell Williams Auction House Jupiter. The previous high for a Jordan jersey was from Game 1 of the 1998 NBA Finals, which received just under $10.1 million in a 2022 Sotheby's Auction House. Jordan's popularity is still massive. He's the most searched athlete on eBay every month and has more cards graded than any other athlete across all sports. 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
21: Former Mattel CEO Enon Kreese will be taken over as the co-CEO of Paramount Skydance once the anticipated merger closes. Kreese will oversee the company's day-to-day operations and integration of the combined businesses and will start at Paramount on October 5th. Meanwhile, Mattel has tapped Condé Nast chief Roger Lynch to replace Kreese, who became CEO of Mattel in 2018 and oversaw a big push into the movie business with Barbie. Lynch, who became CEO of Condé Nast back in 2019, will continue to serve on the board of the publisher. U.S. mortgage rates climbed for a sixth straight week to an almost three-year high of 7.3% on a 30-year fixed mortgage. Meanwhile, the rate on a five-year adjustable mortgage surged to 6.47%. That's the highest in more than 2 years. Wall Street ended the day mixed, with the Dow losing 444 points or 0.9%. The S&P 500 fell 19 points or 0.25%, while the Nasdaq gained 64 points or 0.25%. With business at 23 and 53 from the Bloomberg Newsroom, Dan Schwartzman, News Radio 105.9 WBBM.
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1: On side of the Eisenhower from the Jane Byrne Interchange out to Ashland, a couple of left lanes are down. Around 9th, you lose a right lane. The exit ramp, the entrance ramp from the northbound Tri-State is closed with a detour posted. The northbound side of 55 from US 52 to before US 30, you lose a couple of right lanes. And then we got the Bishop Ford inbound before 159 to 130 at the left lane's closed. Outbound side, long-term stuff, a lane split from Dalton to onto 159th with one left and one right until December. And then the exit ramp to eastbound Dalton is also closed until December. Get traffic and weather together on the 8th on News Radio 105.9 WBBM.
2: AccuWeather says overnight, rain at times, even a chance of a rumble of thunder, temperatures in the low to mid 60s. Then for Thursday, rain much of the day, some of it heavy enough to cause flooding and a high of 71.
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4: This is Nancy Hardy. Local prosecutors are expanding a program allowing low-level offenders to have their cases dismissed after they meet certain criteria.
5: Mayor Johnson wants Chicago corporations to put more skin in the game. Today, he had lunch with them.
6: We are showing the country a better pathway forward.
5: I'm political editor Jeff Buckles in River North.
2: Plus, the Senate confirmed President Donald Trump's pick to lead the Department of Labor. More ahead from ABC News. 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
7: From ABC News, I'm Dave Packer. Passengers on board a Fly Dubai flight to Tel Aviv Wednesday sprang into action after the co-pilot allegedly stabbed the captain and plunged the plane thousands of feet in an apparent attempt to crash it in what Israeli officials are saying was an act of terror. ABC's Tom Sophie Borage in Tel Aviv.
8: And in a stunning turn, a passenger who stormed the cockpit to help, later describing the incredible moment, he took over the plane's controls, pulling it out of the nosedive, saying he learned it by watching TV. A third pilot who was on that plane then stepping in.
7: That passenger, a plumber by trade, by the way. Witnesses say Krista Pike, given two rounds of lethal peanut barbitol. They tried to execute her in Tennessee, but that apparently was botched. Reporter Terry Gessner with ABC affiliate WKRN was there.
9: At one point at 7:34, she said, "My arm feels like it's about to burst open."
7: An hour later, when asked to leave the viewing hour area, Gessner said Pike appeared to be still breathing.
9: We all looked at each other like she's still alive, or at least that's what I was thinking.
7: An ambulance was seen with flashing lights leaving the facility. Pike's attorney saying she's being treated at a nearby hospital. Cornell University agreed to initiate an independent investigation after an unidentified female former student now alleges that she was gang raped at a fraternity house. That investigation was requested by New York Governor Kathy Hochul.
9: We all looked at each other like
10: investigation of what exactly transpired in terms of the civil actions and what the role Cornell University played, what they did, what they didn't do.
7: Twisters rain floods and Texas isn't done. ABC's Alex Perez in Dallas.
11: Flash flooding expected. The Texas governor has pre-positioned hundreds of rescue teams and vehicles should they be needed. Dallas here and much of Texas bracing for several hours of heavy rain.
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1: These statements have not been evaluated by the FDA. This product is not intended to diagnose, treat, cure, or prevent any disease.
2: According to a new report, the Massachusetts Attorney General uncovered 900 documented cases of alleged sexual abuse over 70 years in three Catholic dioceses in the state. 2 months after the collapse of Arizona State hockey player Matthew Mayich during workouts,
3: the head coach has been put on leave. Seven players came forward arguing the school's version of that practice did not match what they actually endured. Some of that practice, run by a former Green Beret, lawyer for the family claims it lasted more than 80 minutes in direct sunlight with only a handful of players allowed water. An attorney for the Green Beret says his workout was under an hour and he left before Mayich collapsed during the cool down after.
2: ABC's Trevor Ault. British Prime Minister Andy Burnham tells the BBC that the UK has strong indications that Iran was involved in last week's suspected plot on an airbase used by U.S. forces.
4: We have been waiting to confirm what we could say, but we can now confirm our belief that Iran played a part.
2: Five men in their 20s were arrested Sunday on suspicion of explosive offenses and planning an attack of terror before being released on bail. A dozen Impressionist and Post-Impressionist works valued at almost $500 million going up for auction, including a Van Gogh. The piece has sat for decades in a private South American collection. Sotheby's expects the works to smash records when sold in New York November 18th. Dave Packer, ABC News.
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9: It's 12:03, Wednesday afternoon, the 30th of September. Good afternoon. Thanks for joining us on the Noon Business Hour. I'm Rob Hart. 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The latest social media trend is turning lunch into a little adventure. We'll talk about that in our next segment. But first, inflation cooled more than expected last month, while private sector hiring rebounded, signaling resilient consumer demand and a stable job market. Welcome in Diane Swonk, Chief Economist, KPMG in Chicago. Diane, thank you for joining us today. Let's talk about the PCE price index, up 0.3% in August, year over year, 3.4%. Core inflation per the PCE up 0.2% and up 3% on a year over year basis. Inside this PCE report, Diane, what are some of the data points that stick out for you?
10: Well, what was most important in the report was that a change in methodology occurred that shaved about 0.3% from year-over-year percent changes in the overall PCE index. Most of those were due to changes in how they measure financial services and computer and electronics prices. They put in some quality adjustments for the latter, which brought down those prices and then boosted spending in those categories. What was most important is that even with that improvement, that is something the Federal Reserve expected as they were laying out their dot plots and their expectations for rate hikes this year. And the underlying service sector inflation remained extremely warm. We're still going on service sector inflation around 3.5%. That's more than 1.5% higher than it was pre-pandemic. And that's a hard area for the Federal Reserve to get at because a lot of it is healthcare-induced inflation. And so they end up having to hit goods prices harder against this backdrop of a very robust overall GDP figures. In fact, we also saw in the GDP data new methodology that finally captured some of the equipment spending that was missing from data centers, and it moved up by 34% in the second quarter equipment spending on data centers from what it was prior to the revisions. That's just a stunning increase. And so, yes, we've got a lot of growth. We've got a lot of demand. Consumers are still dipping into their savings, willing to spend. That's good news for the overall economy, bad news for inflation, which looks like it's got both demand and supply shocks holding it up.
9: This is a jobs week, and of course, it begins with the private payroll report from the processor ADP. And according to their figures, private sector hiring rose by 90,000 in September. That's better than expected, above the consensus estimate. What does this possibly portend for the government report on Friday morning?
10: Well, they're not the same, but we are expecting around the same amount. They actually measure different things now, so they don't, no longer does the ADP report forecast what comes out in the official data, because that's a survey, one's actual payrolls. That said, I think it's very important that we're still generating jobs. Even though all of this good news we have in the economic aggregates, consumer sentiment actually deteriorated in September. So it suggests that as good as things are, people still are feeling that burn of inflation and losing ground on purchasing power at a time when they've already seen a lot of that inflation compound over the course of 5 years.
9: And then very quickly, Diane, a quick take on the latest reading of gross domestic product.
10: That was, like I said, revised up as well, extremely robust, on the heels of stronger equipment spending, better measurement. This is a secretive area. Hyperscalers don't like to let each other know how much they're doing, and so the voluntary equipment surveys don't capture all of it. The Bureau of Economic Analysis got better source data, and that really revised up the amount of AI data center spending that's going on in the U.S. economy today. It both boosted growth and productivity growth, but not enough to derail inflation.
9: Diane Swonk, Chief Economist, KPMG in Chicago. Thank you for joining us today. Coming up, letting TikTok decide where you're having lunch.
7: Whether it's the high-stakes battles over who controls Chicago public schools, taxing and spending, and where the Bears will play football, what happens on Election Day hits right here at home.
11: As Illinois voters decide pivotal races for governor, the Senate, and Congress, national shifts meet local impact in every neighborhood from the Loop to the suburbs.
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27: Traffic and weather together on the 8th. I'm Neil Fiorito, and a look at some construction to watch for overnight. Kennedy outbound Lake Street to Ohio, the right lane blocked. Inbound Kennedy, Ogden to the Hubbard Street Tunnel, expect work in the right lane. Construction to watch for on the Eisenhower outbound from the Jane Byrne Interchange to Ashland in the two left lanes. At 9th Avenue, the right lane closed. In Will County, if you're driving 55 northbound from US 52 to US 30, work in the two right lanes. Work expected on 57 outbound past Boney Manhattan Road in the left lane. The Bishop Ford inbound from 159 to 130th work in the left lane. Southwest suburbs on I-80 eastbound center to Chicago Street working up to two right lanes. The AccuWeather forecast overnight, rain and a thunderstorm, low 61. Thursday humid with rain and a high of 71 degrees. You get traffic and weather together on the 8th on News Radio 105.9 WBBM.
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1: A new TikTok trend is taking the guesswork out of lunch by letting the social media platform choose where you eat. Joining us on the Village of Bedford Park business line, reminding you to bring your business home, is Chris Stegg, Chief Technology Officer of eGroup in Chicago. Chris, thanks for joining us today. And this is a new variant on It's Just Lunch. That's now the responsibility of the hive mind.
2: Yes, it is. For those of you that remember the Hungry Hound or Check Please, this is the next generation's way to get information on where to eat next.
1: And speaking of the Hungry Hound, who I think is still out there, Check Please has joined the public television Hall of Fame, Chris, as a show that's a fallen flag now. But this is a topic that succeeds in any form of media, because I remember when I worked in Milwaukee, the one talk radio topic that got the full phones going. It wasn't some controversial news topic. It wasn't the election of 2000. It wasn't the war in Iraq. It was, where's a good place for Chinese food? Because everybody had an opinion. And that was AM radio 25 years ago, and now it's TikTok today.
2: Yes, and it's becoming a bit of a crowded market. Usually we'd look at Yelp or Google reviews. TikTok's edging in on that market. And of course, their advantage is lively captured video in real time of people getting the vibe of the restaurants with music overplaying that kind of influences their choice for where to go. It can be a lot of fun, especially for younger generations. It's also very helpful when you're trying to vet what the place actually looks like. The video gives you much more of a feel than it would if you're looking at still photos. Speaking of Yelp, they're also using TikTok now as a source of ratings. That's not the case for all businesses, but it is free for business to register and get a TikTok business account, in which case, if there's enough feedback, enough views, enough actual people who've been there, then they're starting to rate things, and that'll encroach further on what Yelp and Google's been very good at.
1: And that really is the difference between this and the other forms of media that we talked about before, because a television show is fixed to a time and place. A late night radio program is fixed to a certain time and place. But if you're looking for lunch and you are and you throw the question out to TikTok, as you point out, you can get answers in real time, and then you can react in real time and contribute to the community in almost in an instantaneous manner.
2: Mm-hmm. Yeah, the only thing left that they can't yet do is find out if there's a seat available. So if you click on some of these restaurants that are published, there's usually a green pin towards the lower left of your screen, which shows you more information about the place. And one of the links there is to OpenTable or some of these other reservation systems that allow you from there to log in and make your reservation to lock in that good lunch spot.
1: Now, what does this mean for you as a business owner? If you are an owner of a restaurant and you want to be a part of this trend, what can you do to position yourself? As you talked about how Yelp reviews are now incorporating some of that TikTok engagement, what else can you do?
2: Well, you need to get in their point of interest database. There's a lot of restaurants that are reviewed, primarily those by normal influencers, not the pros like Keith Lee, who's got 17 million followers and does this more or less for a living. But there are other folks who just happened to go to the restaurant, who liked it, who wanted to post some stuff to get their followers excited. Those folks don't always map the restaurant directly. So if you're a business owner, you have to make sure that your restaurant is in TikTok's point of interest database, which sometimes is fed from Apple Maps or Google Maps, but oftentimes not. So that's a key factor, is make sure that your business shows up there using your business account, which I mentioned is free. That's the first step. That way they're not lost, because if you click on the general purpose green pin that says Chicago, it's kind of a dead end. So you're going to want to make sure that your app in-app experience is locking you into things like your location, and if so, the OpenTable or Resy, so that you can get people in the seats.
1: And then very quickly, Chris, who is most likely to take advantage of this? Is it the office worker who's downtown looking for a lunch spot in their 3 or 4 days of the week in which they have to be in the office? Or is this the tourist?
2: Yeah, it's definitely the latter, or the younger generation, because these aren't people who are planning it out like business people, you know, who need a seat days in advance to large parties, et cetera. So I think it's definitely for those who want a visual view of what the place actually looks like to complement or to give them some creative ideas of where to go.
1: Chris Stegg, Chief

0: 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Thank you for joining us today on the Noon Business Hour. Coming up next, your car is watching where you go, how you drive, and more. We'll explain it.
1: Edward R. Murrow believed credibility begins with truth. 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
14: 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We have dietitians on staff and benefits access, so helping people sign up for SNAP, RTA rides, and Medicaid.
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14: Very busy. We have seen record numbers. Last Saturday, we served 422 households, which is about 1,200 individuals, and it's the most we've ever served in our entire history. A real feeling of scarcity right now, and we're just trying to make sure we have enough so that we can serve the people that are coming.
12: That's what we call a WBBM News Radio difference maker. Stories of people stepping up and making a real impact. And in neighborhoods across Chicago, the places that bring us together have stories too. Made in Chicago is about the small businesses and the local dreams that shape the streets we live on, providing opportunities and helping our communities grow.
16: It's canning day at Aris Cider House Brewery and Restaurant in Old Irving Park.
17: We have a blush cider, which is our two different types of cherry cider.
16: Aris co-owner Michelle Foyk says everything from canning to keg filling to cider processing is done in-house. And after 3 years of work, Aris opened for business in 2018, becoming the first woman-owned brewery in Illinois. Foyk says they take a culinary approach to cider while still making them easy to drink.
17: One of the things that we like to do is show people that it's an introductory cider. We always want to be able to say, hey, you know those Granny Smith apples that you eat at home? Well, this actually tastes like a Granny Smith apple.
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19: 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Baltimore edged Dallas in a thriller in Brazil, while Buffalo stayed undefeated after rallying past Los Angeles. 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And San Francisco improved to 3-0 with a win over Arizona.
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20: Traffic and weather together on the 8th. I'm Neil Fiorito. Construction to watch for on the tollway. Northbound Tri-State near the Eisenhower, the left lane closed. Irving to Balmoral, working up to three right lanes. Southbound Tri-State from the Jane Addams down to Irving Park, work expected in up to four left lanes. Construction on the Jane Addams westbound, Roselle Road to pass Barrington Road in up to three right lanes. The Ronald Reagan Tollway eastbound, Eola Road to Route 59, working up to two left. Winfield Road to Naperville Road, working up to three right lanes. Near the Eisenhower, working the left lane. Westbound at Naperville Road, working up to three right. The Veterans Tollway southbound near 63rd, working up to two right lanes. At the Spring Creek Toll Plaza, work scheduled in the right lane. The AccuWeather forecast, overnight rain, a thunderstorm, your low of 61. For your Thursday, humid conditions, more rain, and a high of 71. Get traffic and weather together on the 8th, News Radio 105.9 WBBM.
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0: Modern cars are collecting vast amounts of data, likely more than you can ever imagine, about where, when, and how we drive, raising concerns about privacy and consent. With us to discuss is John McElroy, automotive industry analyst and host of Autoline.tv in Detroit. John, thanks for joining us today on the Noon Business Hour. And just how much information is the car collecting with each turn of the wheel?
6: Well, it is. It's collecting a ton of money. And as you said, there's concerns for privacy with this, but there's also a lot of good things. You know, so for example, automakers can use data from their car to find out what features do our owners actually use on their cars. You know, is there something that we could delete because nobody's using it? And that has happened. Are there other things that they use a lot? So maybe we should consider making that standard equipment. There's also things that they can collect from the car that might tell them, uh-oh, we got a recall coming or we got a warranty issue here. But the real problem, you know, that you brought up there, Rob, is when your car sends data to third parties. That is, it's not just the automaker that's collecting it. It's sending it to somebody else. General Motors got in a lot of trouble a couple of years ago because some of its data was being sent to third parties who in turn were selling it to insurance companies. And all of a sudden, some people saw their insurance rates going up because the car told the insurance company, maybe you were a bigger risk by the way that you were driving.
0: And then when it comes to the third-party access to your car's information, what are some of the current legal guardrails, or is that an evolving field?
6: It's kind of evolving. You know, up to now, what automakers have done is, you know, when you're buying a new car, you're signing a bunch of paperwork or you're doing it digitally, and, you know, you've got form after form after form, you got to initial or sign it or date it or whatever, and they slip stuff in there that you've agreed to allow them to share your information. Well, that's flipping right now. And instead of automatically opting in, it's going to be, you have to check a box to opt out. Now they're going to have to tell you up front, here's all the stuff and what we're going to do, and make it very clear in plain English. And then it's going to be up to the consumer to decide if they want to allow the automaker to do that.
0: Now, when it comes to sharing third-party information, sharing your car's data with a third party like an insurance company, that's one conversation. But can we find ourselves at another time where that information is sold to an advertiser and all of a sudden a commercial pops up on that dashboard?
6: That could happen. It hasn't come to that yet. I think the public would go ballistic if, you know, ads start popping up on their dashboard. But what we can say, look, all the radios in cars these days are digital. They know if you're listening to the radio. They know which station you're listening to. They know what time you're listening to it. Well, that could be very valuable to advertisers. And here's another step, too. They call it anonymizing the data, which means it's going to strip out anything that refers back to you. So they can say, okay, we've got this base of owners who at this time of day are listening to these stations and da-da-da-da, even though it's not going to be able to trace back to you or your car. But just that info alone can be very valuable to advertisers. You know, here's a good one. Maybe automakers can say, hey, look, all these people are listening to AM radio. We better keep AM radio in our cars.
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21: Wall Street begins the fourth quarter of 2026 today, with the main indexes showing gains year to date. The Dow is up 6% for the year, S&P up 12%, NASDAQ up 16%. Here's some of what could help determine which way we go today. More readings of jobs, including the September tally of U.S. layoff notices from HR firm Challenger, Gray & Christmas, plus the Labor Department's measure of new jobless claim filings for next week. The reports could help the market make sense of the job readings of the past 2 days, showing the number of job openings shrinking in August, but private sector hiring increasing more than forecast, in September. Tomorrow we get the monthly big Labor Department employment unemployment.

0: Report. Also today, we get the first look at U.S. manufacturing activity for the just-finished month. The Index of Purchasing Managers from the Institute for Supply Management is forecast to show another month of expansion, with U.S. factory activity remaining solid. With business news at 23 and 53 from the Bloomberg Newsroom, Andrew O'Day, News Radio 105.9 WBBM.
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11: Traffic and weather together on the 8th. I'm Neil Fiorito, and road work to expect in the northwest suburbs, something you're used to on Route 53. Either way at Kirchhoff, the left lane closed. The southwest suburbs, expect delays on the eastbound side of I-80 between Center and Chicago Street, working up to two right lanes. Work plan on the Kennedy on both sides, outbound at Ohio in the right lane, and inbound near the Hubbard Street Tunnel, the right lane closed. Eisenhower outbound from the Jane Byrne Interchange to Ashland, work in the two left lanes. Near 9th Avenue, expect road work in the right lane. Construction in Will County on 55, northbound US 52 to US 30 in the two right lanes. 57 outbound near Moni Manhattan Road, work in the left lane. Ford inbound at 130th, work in the left lane. The AccuWeather forecast, overnight rain and a thunderstorm with a low of 61. Thursday, humid with rain and a high up to 71. You get traffic and weather together on the 8th on News Radio 105.9 WBBM.
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11: 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I'm Rob Hart. 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

0: by finishingchicago.com. The markets are mixed. Joining us with the latest is Matt Shapiro, President, MWS Capital in Chicago. Matt, thank you for joining us today. And it seemed at first glance that the markets liked what they heard this morning when those readings on inflation and gross domestic product, but they've given back some of their gains as we hit the noon hour.
1: Yeah, well, I mean, last day of the quarter, and Rob, we are, you know, kind of limping in. That was a silver lining. The PCE was really good, together with an influential Fed member yesterday saying they will probably be able to push off a rate hike with some relief there. But it's been no respite for, you know, surging rates. And, you know, it's been a deep correction, a little bit sneaky correction in the markets overall this month, with the Dow down, the Russell 2000 down quite a bit, small caps down 6%. Just, you know, you can't avoid pullbacks when interest rates are this high.
0: And then speaking of interest rates, the bond market didn't really react to that PCE report from today.
1: It did okay with some of the shorter tenors coming down, but the 10-year bond back up 5 basis points to 5.30, 30-year bond back again really high. There's really been no solution for these multi-decade highs in the U.S. Treasury market and, you know, even the municipal market. I mean, there's incredible attractive opportunities and even AAA municipals out there, but it's just going to take some time. A little bit of a silver lining, which is that rates this high for investors, any little pullback in rates will really reward recent purchases or the bonds overall. That compounding power at 5.25% is really, really high.
0: And then speaking of new numbers out today, we do have the private payroll report, which exceeded expectations. Of course, methodology is very different compared to the employment report that will come out on Friday. But how will markets react to a government jobs report that comes in above expectations?
1: Probably badly, just like the last one that was really good, Rob, kind of touched off this big rise in rates along with the aggressive stance by the Federal Reserve. But, you know, we never know. We've had reports that have exceeded expectations. Maybe this one comes in a little cooler. Who knows? So, obviously something to watch for. But the damage has really been done in the Treasury market, and I think you should be looking for buying opportunities there to offset your risk in the stock market.
0: And then looking at elevated bond yields going forward, especially if you're closing in on retirement, is this a time for a potential portfolio rebalancing to really take advantage of those elevated bond yields?
1: Yes. I was at a conference in Boston, and advisors are generally, generationally underweight bonds at about 20%. No one wants them, even though this is the time to do it. So absolutely talk to your financial advisor or your investment advisor about a rebalancing. But of course, it is very difficult to do it when you're making zero positive return in bonds over the last 5 years. But you have to realize you've done great in stocks. So it's kind of a philosophical question. And, you know, if you're not going to make money in money, because money is money and should pay interest, you should have a positive return. Bitcoin seems to now be the answer this month, back to about 84,000.
0: And that's always interesting. I mean, you know, watching Bitcoin react to different changes, not only in the economy, but in the marketplace as a whole, because it was presented originally as a hedge against inflation. And we're starting to see that it basically reacts like the rest of the market.
1: It is. It's a risky asset. And, for me, I believe it's a vector on the future earnings of our, you know, artificial intelligence, NASDAQ, things like that. However, increasingly, I'm seeing it also, obviously, you know, it did really badly beginning of the year, but it seems to be a little bit of an alternative asset in this not great bond market.
0: Matt Shapiro, President, MWS Capital in Chicago. Thank you for joining us today. Coming up next in Personal Finance Wednesday, what Alaska's fat bears can teach us about building wealth.
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9: I'm WBBM News Radio political editor Jeff Buckles. Chicago and Illinois are heading into a pivotal midterm election with decisions that will shape everything from public safety and transit funding to taxes, schools, and the future of downtown. And WBBM News Radio will be everywhere the story unfolds. You'll hear directly from the candidates, the power brokers, and the people most affected, from the neighborhoods of Chicago to the suburbs and across the state. We go beyond the headlines to break down what's really at stake and what it means for you.
10: J.B. Pritzker.
11: People ought to pay attention to who it is actually that's trying to lower costs for them.
12: Darren Bailey.
13: Illinois is less affordable because of J.B. Pritzker.
14: I'm WBBM morning news anchor Cisco Cotto. As the campaigns ramp up, WBBM reporters are on the ground at community meetings, union halls, and campaign stops across the region. We'll bring you the energy of this political season, the debates over crime and policing, the future of public transit, economic pressure on families, and the direction of leadership in Chicago.
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22: Traffic and weather together on the 8th. I'm Trent Erickson. We've got the outbound side of the Eisenhower from the Jerry Byrne interchange to Ashland. Two left lanes are closed at 9th. The right lane is closed. And the entrance ramp from northbound Tri-State is closed with a detour posted for you. Outbound Kennedy from Lake to Ohio, a right lane is closed. The exit ramp to Ohio is also down. The inbound side from Ogden to the Hubbard Street Tunnel, a right lane is closed. The entrance ramp from Ohio is also down. I-55 northbound from US 52 to before US 32, right lanes are closed with long-term work closing the northbound ramp to the westbound I-80 until fall. The southbound ramp to I-80 is also closed too. I-57, we're looking pretty good. The Bishop Ford inbound from 159 to 130th, a left lane is closed. And long-term work has a lane split between Dalton and 159th until December. The eastbound Dalton exit is also closed until December. WBBM AccuWeather forecast, rain, thunderstorms tonight, 61, humid and rain Thursday with a high of 71. Get traffic and weather together on the 8th on News Radio 105.9 WBBM.
23: WBBM AccuWeather, rain continues at times overnight, and there may even be a rumble of thunder around with temperatures just about steady in the low to mid-60s, and that rain continues much of the time right through the day on Thursday, some of it heavy enough at times to lead to flooding for poor drainage and low-lying zones in the afternoon and evening. A high of 71 on Thursday gives way to the rain tapering off later Thursday night, low 56. I'm AccuWeather meteorologist LaTroy Thornton.
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0: 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Alaska's fat bears know a little something about planning, building reserves during abundant times to help weather whatever comes next. 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Chuck, thank you for joining us today on the Noon Business Hour. And I was in Alaska over the summer, and our tour guide told us all about the bears of Alaska. And she said that the bears usually eat fish or garbage. So if you're a fat bear, that's a diversified portfolio, Chuck. But what are some of the lessons that we can learn from Backpack, this year's Fat Bear Week winner?
25: Yeah, thanks, Rob. I think that one of them is this idea of building reserves during the good times. I mean, as the bears, you know, are obviously trying to fatten up to go into hibernation, there's opportunities for investors to take advantage of kind of the good times, the plentiful food, so to speak. And you know, we're realizing that now. We're coming off a market that's had three pretty strong years. A lot of stocks are up. A lot of people have made pretty good money. And, you know, to go through your portfolio and start to maybe reap some of those benefits by moving, you know, some of that into cash where you can actually make a few bucks now because of interest rates, probably is one lesson that's worth learning from the bears, is that, you know, build reserves during the good times. I think another one is, you mentioned diversification. While the bears are, you know, apparently eating fish and garbage, I think they eat other stuff too, such as berries and things like that. And I think now, and this kind of goes hand in hand with the reserves, right? It's a lot of people are out there and they've had big exposure to the AI trade, and their portfolios may be getting a little out of whack from the standpoint of exposure to, you know, two or three stocks that have done very well. And if you're in a 401k, perhaps your equity exposure has increased significantly versus where you want your optimal allocation to be, in which case maybe you want to start to try to diversify that out a little bit by trimming those overweights and rebalancing back to your allocation rate.
0: And it's interesting, we really need to broaden the definition of the good times, because a lot of people listening might say, well, geez, everything costs more, and maybe my salary is not necessarily keeping up with the rising cost of living. But if you do have money invested in the stock market, if you do own a home, your net worth has gone up by a considerable amount since 2020, and you have to develop a strategy that will allow you to lock in those gains.
25: Right. And when I was referring to the good times, that was really referring to the performance of the stock market and a lot of asset classes, not just stocks. And, you know, you've had gold had a nice run, et cetera. And, you know, at some point to try to take advantage of that by building some reserves and maybe, you know, building an emergency fund, which I know that's difficult for folks, some folks, but, you know, if you have been an investor, you have the opportunity to start to, you know, build some reserves and maintain an emergency fund, et cetera, by taking advantage of those price increases by selling off a little bit of your portfolio, particularly in areas, again, where you may be significantly overweighted.
0: And then it's also very important to look at your portfolio. And I love this analogy. It came from one of our other Noon Business Hour guests. No offense, Chuck, but referring to every dollar in your portfolio as an employee who's working for you and making more money. So especially in this time where people are squeezed with the high cost of living, don't really dip into that portfolio unless you absolutely have to.
25: Well, yes. And again, I think that's doubly important right now because, you know, there was a time 2-3 years ago, 4 years ago, where you couldn't make any money on cash and interest rates were, you know, scraping the bottom to zero. And that has changed with, you know, one of the issues with interest rates going up is you've seen rates go up on fixed income investments, money market investments, cash and so forth. And so now, you know, there is an opportunity to make sure that you have all your dollars employed for you in areas where you think they can generate the best return on a risk basis. So, and you can do that now with cash and money markets where, again, you know, 36 months ago, that wasn't really something that you would consider.
0: And lastly, Chuck, just as Backpack the Bear is the child of a previous Fat Bear Week winner, you should pass along your financial knowledge to the next generation.
25: Yes, the bears do a pretty good job of passing along that information and to their offspring. And likewise, you know, trying to get a younger person involved in the investment process. You know, I say this, Rob, you'll absolutely change your life. I know it sounds a bit grandiose, but the fact of the matter is if you can get somebody, you know, in their teens or 20s to really start a process, disciplined investment program, the beauty is you don't even have to be that smart. Time will work for you and work a lot of magic for you. That compounding is, you know, Einstein's reportedly said it's the eighth wonder of the world, and you only get that by starting early. So, you know, pass this information down to your younger folks because you will absolutely change your life.
0: Chuck Carlson, CEO of Horizon Investment Services, thank you for joining us today.
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22: Traffic and weather together on the 8th. I'm Trent Erickson. We've got the northbound side of 55 from U.S. 52 to before U.S. 30. A couple of right lanes are closed. Eisenhower outbound from Jane Byrne Interchange to Ashland. Two left lanes are closed. At 9th, the right lane's closed. And the entrance ramp from northbound Tri-State is closed with a detour posted for you. The outbound side of the Kennedy from Lake to Ohio, you've got the exit ramp closed to Ohio as well, and the right lane closed in that area. Inbound side from Ogden to the Hubbard Street Tunnel, the entrance ramp from Ohio is closed with the right lane also closed in that region. You have the Bishop Ford inbound from 159th to 130th, the left lane is closed. And northbound Tri-State at the Eisenhower left lane closed, the outbound Eisenhower ramp is also closed with a detour posted. Irving Park to Balmoral, three right lanes are closed as well. WBBM AccuWeather forecast. We're going to see rain and thunderstorms tonight with a low of 61. And Thursday, humid with some rain possible throughout the day, high of 71. Get traffic and weather together on the 8th on News Radio 105.9 WBBM.
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0: Chasing better rewards to ditching annual fees. There are good reasons to change credit cards, but the timing matters. Joining us on the Village of Bedford Park business line, reminding you to bring your business home, is Ted Rossman, a principal consumer finance analyst at Money Management International in New York. Ted, thank you for joining us today on the Noon Business Hour. And what can you do to benefit from being a card jumper?
10: Well, there are plenty of good reasons to open a new credit card. Some of the more advantageous ones would be rewards, especially considering how generous sign-up bonuses can be. The average American has about 4 credit cards. I know some rewards enthusiasts who have north of 30. Now, you can get into trouble with this. I mean, you want to be careful that you're not overspending. You want to be careful not to open too many cards all at once, but, you know, maybe once or twice a year, if you space this out, it can be an advantageous strategy to get a sign-up bonus and better rewards. The other example would be if you need credit, if you need to finance something, you're looking to spread out the impact of a big purchase. Again, though, be mindful of fees, interest, and timing. The credit bureaus don't want you to open too many cards too quickly.
0: And then in general, normally, if you close a credit account, that does count against your credit score. So the advice usually is just allow it to go dormant. But what happens if that dormant credit card has an annual fee?
10: You can call the company and ask for a product change. You can switch to something else that they offer that does not have an annual fee. That's often a good way to keep the account open and in good standing, because the credit scoring algorithms like to see longevity. They like to see a lot of available credit, and hopefully you're not using too much of it. So that product change angle can be a good one. Just call them up and say, hey, can you switch me to something else? That's better for your credit score than canceling.
0: And then from a benefit standpoint, how can you weigh the monetary value of benefits against the annual fee of the card?
10: It's a good question because these annual fees keep going up. Some of the premium cards are getting close to $1,000 a year. Cards like Amex Platinum, which is at $895, Chase Sapphire Reserve at $795. Now, there are a lot of benefits. There's airport lounge access. There's credits for everything from travel and

0: dining to ride shares and food delivery and all these things, you need to do the math for your individual circumstances and really think about, are these credits I'm going to use? How easy is it to use it? Sometimes it's doled out in monthly increments. It's $10 here, it's $15 there. You want to think about whether or not it's worth it for you. If you want to keep it simpler, maybe get a no annual fee cash back card, get something like 2% back on everything you buy. 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
2: Some have predicted that the massive build-out of AI infrastructure will soon lose momentum, but it's not happening yet. Micron Technology credits the AI build-out fueling unprecedented demand for its stronger-than-forecast earnings in the just-finished quarter. The nation's largest maker of memory chips also is boosting its sales prediction for the current quarter, far ahead of market forecasts. An analyst with Morgan Stanley says the debate over Micron and AI has moved from how good can it get to how long can it stay this good. We find out today if Nike can get any air from its latest earnings report. Analysts expect the company will post a modest revenue decline versus the same quarter last year. Headwinds include issues with some product oversupply. Recently, Dick's Sporting Goods, which owns Foot Locker, said it's had to resort to some discounting to clear inventory. Also an issue for Nike is persistent sales underperformance and a recent advertising scandal at its Converse brand. With business news at 23 and 53 from the Bloomberg Newsroom, Andrew O'Day, News Radio 105.9 WBBM.
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1: AccuWeather with the forecast for the rest of today. Drenching thunderstorms that can produce damaging winds and cause flash flooding.
11: When you're on the go, in the city, or just planning out your day, you need a weather forecast you can rely on. At WBBM News Radio, we understand how quickly things can change in Chicago. Bright and sunny one minute, storm clouds rolling in the next. That's why we bring you traffic and weather together on the 8s every 10 minutes, every day, no matter what. It's not just a forecast. It's a plan for your day.
12: Strong to severe thunderstorms moving through the area. Possibility of tornadoes as
13: rain
12: well.
13: And some thunder with some severe weather possible.
14: Stay weather aware. We are expecting thunderstorms to rapidly develop. These storms could be
15: informed of potential weather that's coming.
16: Know what to plan for the rest of the day, what you can and can't do.
17: Gotta get my traffic. Gotta get my weather. Is it going to rain? Is it going to snow?
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11: 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And when it comes to traffic, we know every minute matters.
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21: Well, a lot of traffic, especially coming into downtown. We'll start with the Eden, just getting to the junction. You're at 50 minutes.
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10: Traffic and weather together on the 8th. I'm Trent Erickson. We've got the outbound Eisenhower from downtown to Ashland. Two left lanes are closed. At 9th, the right lane is closed, and the entrance ramp from the northbound Tri-State's closed with a detour posted for you. Northbound Tri-State at the Eisenhower, left lane's closed. The exit ramp to the outbound Eisenhower is closed with a detour posted. Irving Park to Balmoral, three right lanes are closed. Southbound side from I-90 to Irving Park, four left lanes are closed. The exit ramp to westbound I-190 is closed with a detour posted for you. Westbound side of the 90 from Roselle to

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5: From ABC News, I'm Dave Packer. The status of Krista Pike, the 50-year-old woman scheduled to be put to death by the state of Tennessee Wednesday night, is unknown. Witnesses say a lethal injection was administered, and then they watched. What took place left reporter Tori Gessner from ABC affiliate WKRN confused.
6: We all looked at each other like she's still alive, or at least that's what I was thinking. 7:49, 3 minutes later, the curtains reopen. She's snoring very loudly at that point. And then they close again at 8:05, and they do not reopen. And we were escorted out.
5: While the witnesses were speaking, an ambulance was seen with flashing lights leaving the facility. Before Wednesday, Tennessee hadn't attempted the execution of a woman in over 200 years. An alleged terror plot on a flight bound for Israel thwarted. The captain was allegedly stabbed by the co-pilot, who then tried to crash the plane. As the plane plunged, several passengers and crew members burst into the cockpit to take down the attacker and managed to land the plane safely in Saudi Arabia. Passenger Amog Atali.
7: I have to say that we had a very, very warm welcoming from the Saudi Arabians. They had medical team. And food and whatever we needed.
5: The alleged attacker is also being questioned there. Defense Secretary Pete Hegseth told service members woke culture is no longer welcome.
8: The ideological clowns are out. The patriotic cowboys are in, with testosterone testing on top.
5: Along with BMI and fitness tests and no transgender service members. 23 years after the U.S. invaded Iraq, the White House announcing it completed its withdrawal from the country. American troops leaving their last remaining bases following their mission to defeat ISIS. President Trump calling the Iraq War a bad decision and a quagmire. You're listening to ABC News.
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5: A source confirms to ABC News that the Federal Trade Commission has opened an investigation into the safety of AI systems, including Anthropic and OpenAI. Murder charges in the murder case of a New York Times executive.
14: The two 77-year-olds who each reportedly took turns shooting are now officially charged with murder, personal use of a firearm causing death, and the special circumstance of lying in wait. They're accused of killing.

0: their son-in-law, 40-year-old Jonathan McKenzie, in a sports complex parking lot in Dublin, California last weekend. New details are emerging that McKenzie was transgender, and court documents claim he had suffered abuse as a transgender man at the hands of the two elderly suspects and their daughter. He and their daughter had been going through a contentious divorce. Alex Stone, ABC News.
1: Senator Tim Scott has introduced a bill that he says aims to bring more TV and film production back to the U.S.
2: To qualify for the 20% tax credit, 75% of the payroll and production has to be done in America to qualify for that. So there are some stringent guidelines that are embedded in the bill to make sure that you break through the threshold.
1: The South Carolina Republican is leading the effort on the bill, along with Senator Adam Schiff, a California Democrat. Scientists say Switzerland's glaciers lost more than 5% of their ice this year amid Europe's record-breaking heat wave. It's still not as much as the losses seen in 2022. One upside, they say glacier melt contributes to easing summer water shortages. Dave Packer, ABC News.
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6: It's 5 minutes past the hour. Hello, I'm Roger Plummer. Thank you for listening. AccuWeather says for Thursday, mostly sunny, warm, and nice with a high of 74. Then Thursday night, rain tapering off late, a low of 56. We'll check the AccuWeather 5-day forecast in 10 minutes, but first, our top local story on News Radio WBBM. A man is dead and a woman is wounded following a shooting at Oak Brook Center Mall on Wednesday afternoon. Officers say an argument in the mall's parking lot involving two vehicles ended in gunfire. Oak Brook Chief of Police Brian Strokas says three arrests were made and the investigation is ongoing.
7: One vehicle remained in the Oak Brook Center parking lot. The other vehicle and its occupants were taken into custody in a nearby jurisdiction. Investigators are currently interviewing the individuals involved and gathering additional evidence.
6: The DuPage County coroner is notifying next of kin, and three people have been taken into police custody for questioning. Oak Brook police say they plan to provide another update Thursday afternoon. People charged with trespassing, drug possession, and other nonviolent misdemeanors could avoid convictions on their record under a program from Cook County prosecutors. WBBM's Nancy Hardy has details.
8: This is an expansion of diversion programs the Cook County State's Attorney already offers for veterans, people with drug addiction, mental health issues, and others facing certain felonies. Eileen Burke's office says the victim in these misdemeanor cases must approve before it can go through the restorative justice community courts or other deferred prosecution programs. She says in a statement, addressing challenges such as substance abuse or mental health can prevent people from committing more crimes. Nancy Hardy, News Radio 105.9 WBBM.
6: Chicago Mayor Brandon Johnson described his campaign for re-election in February as a battle against billionaires and the politicians they represent in an appearance before one of the city's leading civic groups.
9: The mayor told the City Club of Chicago that from resisting the Trump administration to building affordable homes, his administration is making the city safer and more affordable. His remarks grew personal when he talked about the decline in violent crime over the last 3 years.
10: The absence of crime doesn't feel like absence. It feels like presence.
9: He talked about missing his oldest son, who just started his freshman year at college.
10: I allow myself to imagine a day where every parent in Austin and every parent in Chicago, where they get to miss their kid because they dropped him off at college and not because they were taken by violence.
9: He says his administration's investments in the South and West Sides are helping make that possible, and again criticized aldermen he called the corporate caucus for not forcing wealthier interests to contribute more.
10: They are causing and increasing crime. The presence of crime is the absence of investment.
9: We're in River North, Jeff Buckles, News Radio 105.9, WBBM.
6: A man is in custody following a fatal shooting on the south side of the city Wednesday afternoon. It happened around 3:15 p.m. in Auburn Gresham. Chicago police say a 63-year-old man and a 70-year-old woman got into an argument inside a home on 83rd and Walcott. That argument turned violent, however, when the man pulled out a gun and shot the woman in her neck.
11: First responders found the woman dead at the scene and recovered a firearm. Police placed the man in custody, and charges are pending. With so much AI-generated content, knowing what's real is not easy. Our newsroom still does it the old-fashioned way. Stories reported by journalists, fact-checked by editors. 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It's 8 minutes past the hour.
12: Traffic and weather together on the 8th. I'm Neil Fiorito, and a look at some construction to watch for overnight. Kennedy outbound Lake Street to Ohio, the right lane blocked. Inbound Kennedy Ogden to the Hubbard Street Tunnel, expect work in the right lane. Construction to watch for on the Eisenhower outbound from the Jane Byrne interchange to Ashland in the two left lanes. At 9th Avenue, the right lane closed. In Will County, if you're driving 55 northbound from US 52 to US 30, work in the two right lanes. Work expected on 57 outbound past Boney Manhattan Road in the left lane. The Bishop Ford inbound from 159 to 130th work in the left lane. Southwest suburbs on I-80 eastbound center to Chicago Street working up to two right lanes. The AccuWeather forecast overnight, rain and a thunderstorm, low 61. Thursday, humid with rain and a high of 71 degrees. You get traffic and weather together on the 8th on News Radio 105.9 WBBM.
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11: It's 11 minutes past the hour. The FBI has added a new person to Chicago's most wanted list. The agency is asking the public for help in finding the man wanted for a deadly shooting at a Lansing Culver's. 38-year-old Sean E. Brown is accused of killing 47-year-old Bruce Gibson outside of Culver's on Torrance Avenue. Officials say Brown has ties to the Near West Side, particularly near 18th and Pulaski, and to the South Suburbs. The FBI is offering a reward of up to $5,000 and warns that Brown could be armed and dangerous. CPS says it's working to resolve a payment issue that pushed referees to threaten a strike.
23: Chicago Public Schools canceled junior varsity football games Monday and Tuesday due to a lack of referees, with the officials alleging they hadn't been paid for weeks. In a statement to WBBM, the district says it worked with the vendor to ensure immediate compensation for 70 sports officials who referee CPS games and who are not paid in a timely manner. It adds, quote, resolving these outstanding balances for approximately 6.3% of the sports officials is a top priority. Haley Hansen, News Radio 105.9 WBBM.
11: Chicago's Bon Shea Awards has announced its finalists for this year's 25th anniversary.
24: Often called the Oscars of the city's food scene, the Bon Shea Awards finalists are competing across 12 categories. Restaurant of the Year finalists are Asador Bastion, Bracero's, Cellar Door Provisions, and Maxwell's Trading. Two Chicago culinary standouts will take home special honors. Manny's Deli will receive the Iconic Restaurant Award. And new this year, Chef Sarah Stegner, co-owner of Prairie Grass Cafe, will receive the Environmental Leadership Award for her work supporting local farmers and a more sustainable food system. The celebration takes place on January 31st at the Harris Theater. Mallory Vorbroker.

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1: Almost one dozen current and former Ford Heights, Illinois officials are accused of using money for the village to fund their lavish trips. Three of 11 defendants appeared for an arraignment hearing where they each pled not guilty. Illinois Attorney General Kwame Raoul accuses the defendants of stealing from taxpayers to pay for their airfare, hotel accommodations, and more in casinos while vacationing in Las Vegas and Michigan City between 2020 and 2021. The rest of the defendants are due back in court in November. Coming up, the AccuWeather 5-day forecast, the latest in sports. It's 14 minutes past the hour.
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1: 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Here's meteorologist LaTroy Thornton.
4: The overnight brings off and on rain, with some spots perhaps getting a rumble of thunder as well. Temperatures remain in the low to mid-60s, with the rain continuing right through much of the day on Thursday. Expect some of the rain to turn heavy enough at times to lead to flooding issues for low-lying and poor drainage zones, especially by the afternoon and evening, with a high of 71 on Thursday. But the rain does finally taper off later Thursday night on the way to a low of 56, setting up a much nicer day on Friday. We'll have some sun at times, with the humidity dropping off big time in a high of 68, and it stays rather nice into the start of the weekend on Saturday, which brings in even more sunshine and another high of 68, followed by just a few clouds at times on Sunday, the high 71. I'm AccuWeather meteorologist LaTroy Thornton.
1: 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The Cubs and Padres have a late-night wildcard series in San Diego. 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
5: Not only did the White Sox sweep their best-of-three series in Houston, they never even trailed.
6: And Benintendi breaks his bat. He flares it out to right center field. That's going to drop in for a base hit. Read beautifully by Teal. He's heading home. They overthrow the cutoff man. It gets away from Diaz. Here comes Vargas. And the Astros are throwing the baseball all over the diamonds. And it's 3-0 White Sox.
5: Tom McCarthy on Peacock, it'd get to 4-0 Sox in the first inning, and Hunter Brown wouldn't even make it through that frame, Benny.
7: Yeah, we had a good plan. We knew that their bullpen was a little banged up. A lot of, you know, innings they had to cover, so just try to get to that pen as quick as possible tonight, and we did that.
5: Benintendi to CHSN. Houston chipped away against Sean Burke, but the Sox pen threw five scoreless innings. Chase Meidroth hit a three-run homer in the sixth, and the Sox won Game 2, 7-3, their first playoff series win since taking the 05 World Series on that same diamond in Texas. And now to Ohio, Cleveland specifically, for the next round of best-of-five divisional series that starts Saturday afternoon. The Sox will be home on Wednesday and, if necessary, Thursday. Who's your QB against the Jets Sunday, Ben Johnson?
8: We got three guys, and we'll work through the week and see where they're at.
5: Okay, the Bears coach not tipping his hand, though we can just about rule out Caleb Williams since he did not take part in Wednesday's walkthrough in Lake Forest. But Nickelback Kyler Gordon did practice in full for the first time since last season. Another workout coming in the afternoon. With sports at 16 and 46 past each hour, Rick Gregg, News Radio, 105.9 WBBM.
1: It's coming up on 18 minutes past the hour with traffic and weather together on the 8th and the Real Estate Minute.
9: Traffic and weather together on the 8th. I'm Neil Fiorito. Construction to watch for on the tollways. Northbound Tri-State near the Eisenhower, the left lane closed. Irving to Balmoral working up to three right lanes. Southbound Tri-State from the Jane Addams down to Irving Park, work expected in up to four left lanes. Construction on the Jane Addams westbound, Roselle Road to pass Barrington.

0: Road it up to three right lanes. The Ronald Reagan Tollway eastbound Eola Road to Route 59 working up to two left. Winfield Road to Naperville Road working up to three right lanes. Near the Eisenhower working the left lane. Westbound at Naperville Road working up to three right. The Veterans Tollway southbound near 63rd working up to two right lanes. At the Spring Creek Toll Plaza, work scheduled in the right lane. The AccuWeather forecast, overnight rain, a thunderstorm, your low of 61. For your Thursday, humid conditions, more rain, and a high of 71. Get traffic and weather together on the 8th, News Radio 105.9 WBBM.
1: After the hour, our top story this hour, a dedicated bus lane is coming to a stretch of Michigan Avenue downtown. We'll have much more on this story coming up at 31 minutes past the hour.
2: 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Notice how the floors feel underfoot and whether there are signs of unevenness. Take note of the home's systems. How old are the appliances? Does the heating and cooling system appear well maintained? While a showing isn't a full inspection, it's an opportunity to observe how the home has been cared for. Also, consider layout and flow. Does the space fit your daily routine? Is there enough storage? How does natural light enter the home? Ask questions, take notes. 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I'm Matt Silver for the Chicago Association of Realtors on News Radio 105.9 WBBM.
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1: It's 23 minutes past the hour from Bloomberg Business. Here's Dan Schwartzman.
6: Former Mattel CEO Enon Kreese will be taken over as the co-CEO of Paramount Skydance once the anticipated merger closes. Kreese will oversee the company's day-to-day operations and integration of the combined businesses and will start at Paramount on October 5th. Meanwhile, Mattel has tapped Condé Nast chief Roger Lynch to replace Kreese, who became CEO of Mattel in 2018 and oversaw a big push into the movie business with Barbie. Lynch, who became CEO of Condé Nast back in 2019, will continue to serve on the board of the publisher. U.S. mortgage rates climbed for a sixth straight week to an almost three-year high of 7.3% on a 30-year fixed mortgage. Meanwhile, the rate on a five-year adjustable mortgage surged to 6.47%. That's the highest in more than 2 years. Wall Street ended the day mixed, with the Dow losing 444 points or 0.9%. The S&P 500 fell 19 points or 0.25%, while the Nasdaq gained 64 points or 0.25%. With business at 23 and 53 from the Bloomberg Newsroom, Dan Schwartzman, News Radio 105.9 WBBM.
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8: 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We're also going to be featuring some History Day

0: projects about the history of rock music.
1: Crystal Johnson with the Chicago History Museum says applications are open to full bands, solo artists, and small groups ages 15 to 22 who write and perform original music and are based in Cook, DuPage, or Lake counties.
0: Kids oftentimes have a really hard time finding venues to share their work. So we hope that Rock the Museum is going to be an opportunity to showcase some of the cool new artistry that's coming out and hopefully help bands find new followers.
1: Applications are open now through October 12th. The festival takes place November 21st. Carolina Garibe, News Radio 105.9 WBBM.
2: Coming up, the latest in traffic and weather. It's 25 minutes past the hour.
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10: In this city, the biggest stories don't always start with headlines. 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
11: Jenny Hall is CEO of Beyond Hunger in Oak Park.
12: Beyond Hunger is a food pantry, but we also offer a drive-through, and we have a home delivery program that serves Austin and Oak Park, as well as nutrition education. We have dietitians on staff and benefits access, so helping people sign up for SNAP, RTA rides, and Medicaid.
13: And here we are on a Saturday, and you're very busy.
12: Very busy. We have seen record numbers. Last Saturday, we served 422 households, which is about 1,200 individuals, and it's the most we've ever served in our entire history. A real feeling of scarcity right now, and we're just trying to make sure we have enough so that we can serve the people that are coming.
10: That's what we call a WBBM News Radio difference maker. Stories of people stepping up and making a real impact. And in neighborhoods across Chicago, the places that bring us together have stories too. Made in Chicago is about the small businesses and the local dreams that shape the streets we live on, providing opportunities and helping our communities grow.
1: It's canning day at Aris Cider House Brewery and Restaurant in Old Irving Park.
14: We have a blush cider, which is our two different types of cherry cider.
1: Aris co-owner Michelle Foyk says everything from canning to keg filling to cider processing is done in-house. And after 3 years of work, Aris opened for business in 2018, becoming the first woman-owned brewery in Illinois. Foyk says they take a culinary approach to cider while still making them easy to drink.
14: One of the things that we like to do is show people that it's an introductory cider. We always want to be able to say, hey, you know those Granny Smith apples that you eat at home? Well, this actually tastes like a Granny Smith apple.
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9: Traffic and weather together on the 8th. I'm Neil Fiorito, and road work to expect in the northwest suburbs, something you're used to on Route 53. Either way, at Kirchhoff, the left lane closed. The southwest suburbs expect delays on the eastbound side of I-80 between Center and Chicago Street, working up to two right lanes. Work plan on the Kennedy on both sides, outbound at Ohio in the right lane, and inbound near the Hubbard Street Tunnel, the right lane closed. Eisenhower outbound from the Jane Byrne Interchange to Ashland, work in the two left lanes. Near 9th Avenue, expect road work in the right lane. Construction in Will County on 55, northbound U.S. 52 to U.S. 30 in the two right lanes. 57 outbound near Moniz Manhattan Road, work in the left lane. Ford inbound at 130th, work in the left lane. The AccuWeather forecast, overnight rain and a thunderstorm with a low of 61. Thursday, humid with rain and a high up to 71. You get traffic and weather together on the 8th on News Radio 105.9 WBBM.
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2: It's 30 minutes past the hour. Hello, I'm Roger Plummer. Thank you for tuning in. These are the top stories on News Radio WBBM. The city has announced a dedicated bus lane for Michigan Avenue.
17: The Thompson Center's getting a second high-profile tenant before it even reopens. I'm political editor Jeff Buckles in the loop with Google's new roommate.
2: A new report shows Evanston and Skokie black students are significantly behind their peers in test scores. Plus, Israeli officials are calling it a terrorist attack after a pilot is stabbed by a fellow pilot and attempts to crash a fly Dubai plane ahead, headed for Tel Aviv. WBBM Sports. In the wild card round, the White Sox beat the Astros 7-3 in Houston and advance in the playoffs. WBBM Business. A mildly mixed day for the U.S. markets. The Dow Jones dropped 444 points. The S&P 500 finished down 19 points, but the NASDAQ moved up 64 points. AccuWeather says for Thursday, rain much of the time, some of it heavy enough to cause flooding in low-lying and poor drainage areas in the afternoon and evening. The high tomorrow, 71. It's 31 minutes past the hour. Seeking to reduce delays for CTA riders, the city is installing a dedicated bus lane on Michigan Avenue. WBBM's Mallory Vorbroker reports.
18: The Chicago Department of Transportation will install a nearly 1.5-mile dedicated bus lane to keep buses moving between Roosevelt Road and Wacker Drive downtown. Michigan Avenue in the Loop is one of the busiest spots in the CTA bus system, with nearly 1,500 buses on 21 different routes, using at least part of the new bus lane. The city says during the morning rush hour, CTA buses carry an estimated 35% of all trips on the busy corridor, but makes up only 3% of the vehicles. Work will take place overnight and is expected to be completed over the next 7 to 10 days. Mallory Vorbroker, News Radio 105.9 WBBM.
2: The former state office building that Google's making over into its new Chicago headquarters will have another big tenant when it reopens. WBBM political editor Jeff Buckles reports from The Loop.
17: Executives at the investment firm Morningstar say the company will move its global headquarters and the 1,500 people who work there from Block 37 to the Thompson Center. The company, founded and now chaired by Chicago Fire FC owner Joe Mansueto, also says it'll donate $5 million to Chicago nonprofits over the next 5 years, including $4 million through the United Way to organizations that provide job training and financial literacy education to people living in Chicago. That fund will begin making donations next year. Morningstar expects to join Google at the Thompson Center in late 2028. We're in The Loop. 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
2: The Evanston-Skokie School District 65 Board heard a report this week that shows a wide gap in test scores between black and white students.
19: The report shows that in math, black students scored nearly 60% lower than white students. There's also a smaller gap in reading. Also, black students make up 23% of the population, but account for 71% of disciplinary suspensions. Board member Maria Opdyke said she's been looking at this for a decade.
20: And I feel like this story has not changed.
19: Board Vice President Chris Van Nostrand.
20: I'm also profoundly disappointed. I think this data is startling. I think it's disappointing.
19: The board president, Nicole Pickard, said no one wants to hurt anyone's feelings, but the performance level for black students is unacceptable. Mike Krauser, News Radio, 105.9 WBBM.
2: Israeli officials say passengers helped thwart an apparent takeover of a Fly Dubai plane headed for Israel.
21: Israeli Prime Minister Benjamin Netanyahu says a pilot stabbed another pilot during a flight from the United Arab Emirates to Israel. Netanyahu says, I spoke with one of the Israeli passengers. He told me the plane went into a spin and began to dive. He told me that against all odds, he managed to break into the cockpit with one of the crew members, and together they neutralized the stabbing pilot while he was trying to sabotage the plane's systems. Additional air crew members on the plane entered the cockpit and managed to stabilize the aircraft. Yasmin Abukakis's daughter was on the plane.
22: They ran away to the guy. He took a knife and tried to kill the pilot. They taken his hand and put him on the floor.
21: Netanyahu says Saudi Arabia arrested a pilot of the flight. It's not clear what motivated the attack. I'm Ed Donahue.
2: 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Relief continues for Hoosiers at the pump. Indiana Governor Mike Braun announced on Wednesday the suspension of both the usage and excise gas taxes, and for the first time, the suspension of fuel restrictions for dyed diesel. This will allow farmers to use dyed diesel for any kind of farm activity. Braun said Indiana's gas prices are averaging more than a dollar less than others nationwide. Coming up, the latest in traffic and weather and star date. It's 35 minutes past the hour.
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9: Traffic and weather together on the 8th. I'm Trent Erickson. We've got the outbound side of the Eisenhower from the Jerry Byrne Interchange to Ashland. Two left lanes are closed. At 9th, the right lane is closed. And the entrance ramp from northbound Tri-State is closed with a detour posted for you. Outbound Kennedy from Lake to Ohio, a right lane is closed. The exit ramp to Ohio is also down. And the inbound side from Ogden to the Hubbard Street Tunnel, a right lane is closed. The entrance ramp from Ohio is also down. I-55 northbound from US 52 to before US 32, right lanes are closed with long-term work closing the northbound ramp to the westbound I-80 until fall. The southbound ramp to I-80 is also closed too. I-57, we're looking pretty good. The Bishop Ford inbound from 159 to 130th, the left lane is closed. And long-term work has a lane split between Dalton and 159th until December. The eastbound Dalton exit is also closed until December. WBBM AccuWeather forecast, rain, thunderstorms tonight, 61, humid and rain Thursday with a high of 71. Get traffic and weather together on the 8th on News Radio 105.9 WBBM.
0: WBBM AccuWeather, rain continues at times overnight, and there may even be a rumble of thunder around with temperatures just about steady in the low to mid-60s, and that rain continues much of the time right through the day on Thursday, some of it heavy enough at times to lead to flooding for poor drainage and low-lying zones in the afternoon and evening. A high of 71 on Thursday gives way to the rain tapering off later Thursday night, low 56. I'm AccuWeather meteorologist LaTroy Thornton.
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3: This isn't a sound effect from a sci-fi movie. Instead, it's the voice of the auroras on the planet Saturn, radio waves that have been shifted to wavelengths we can hear. They were recorded by the Cassini spacecraft as it closed in on Saturn two decades ago. The radio waves are produced by the complex interplay between Saturn's magnetic field and the solar wind, a steady flow of charged particles from the sun. Motions deep inside the planet generate the magnetic field, which is about as strong as Earth's. But because Saturn is much bigger than Earth, its magnetic field is much bigger as well. It fills a huge volume of space. The magnetic field forms a teardrop-shaped bubble around Saturn. That bubble deflects much of the solar wind, but some of the particles make it through. The lines of magnetic force guide some of them toward the magnetic poles. They spiral in, emitting radio waves as they do so. And when the particles hit the upper atmosphere, they create auroras, shimmering curtains powered by the sun. Saturn is putting on its best appearance of the year. It's at opposition. It lines up opposite the sun. It's closest to Earth, so it shines brightest. And it's in view all night. The giant planet looks like a bright golden star. It's low in the east at nightfall and climbs high across the south later on. You can find out more about the planets in Stardate magazine. Details at stardate.org. For the McDonald Observatory, I'm Billy Henry.
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2: We now know who has crowned the fattest bear. His name is Backpack, and he has earned the title of Alaska's biggest bear in Katmai National Park and Preserve. Each year, the National Park celebrates Fat Bear Week, where the nation can weigh in on who they think is the biggest bear in the woods. That pun was by our editor, Grace. More than 2,000 bears live in the preserve, which extends from the state's southwest corner toward the Aleutian Islands. Fat Bear Week was started in 2014 as an interactive way to inform the public about brown bears, the coastal cousins of grizzlies. Officials and residents of Busan, South Korea have embraced an unlikely new mascot. They have named him Bukangi, and he's a massive shark circling the Northport Canal. The unexpected visitor has drawn 600,000 visitors and become a social media sensation.

0: station. Meanwhile, officials are attempting to steer the shark back into open waters, but efforts have proven difficult. It's 46 minutes past the hour. Time for WBBM Sports. The Cubs and Padres have a late-night wildcard series in San Diego. We'll have a full recap in the morning with WBBM's Josh Liss, in addition to the coverage on our sister station, 104.3 The Score. 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
1: On to round two.
2: And the 2-2. Swing and a miss for the first time since 2005. The Chicago White Sox have won a postseason series.
1: Tom McCarthy on NBCSN with all the relevant info except the final score. 7-3, Will Venable's White Sox beat Houston to sweep their best-of-three wildcard series.
3: It was another group effort, you know. And shout-out to the fans for showing up here and giving us some love, giving us some energy. The boys responded. It was just awesome.
1: The Sox batted around and dropped four first-inning runs on Houston starter Hunter Brown, who only got two outs. Then they did not score again until the sixth, when Chase Meidroth pulled a three-run homer to give the bullpen a cushion. Sean Burke and four relievers got the job done, and now the Sox head to Cleveland. Game one of the best-of-five ALDS is Saturday. That means the Sox home games, by the way, come Wednesday and Thursday of next week. Philly beat Atlanta 4-3 in 10 innings, forcing a winner-take-all Game 3 in that series. Caleb Williams did not take part in Wednesday's Bears walkthrough at Halas Hall, and neither did tackle Braxton Jones, as Ben Johnson predicted beforehand.
4: He's week-to-week right now. I don't see him participating today.
1: Jones has a knee injury, but defensive back Cam Lewis did get some work in despite his hip injury, and the Bears opened cornerback Kyler Gordon's return window, so he practiced, but there's no indication he's ready to go just yet. With sports at 16 and 46 past each hour, Rick Gregg, News Radio 105.9 WBBM.
0: It's coming up on 48 minutes past the hour with traffic and weather together on the 8th.
5: I'm WBBM News Radio political editor Jeff Buckles. The Chicago area is heading into one of the most important election years in recent memory, and WBBM News Radio will be all over the action. From the race for governor to pivotal contests for Congress, local offices, key referendums that will shape the future of our state, our newsroom will deliver comprehensive coverage every step of the way. You'll hear the voices of candidates and voters from every corner of our region and the state. From downtown Chicago to the suburbs, from Rockford to Carbondale, we will take you beyond campaign speeches to explain what's really at stake.
6: I'm morning news anchor Cisco Cotto. As candidates hit the campaign trail, WBBM reporters will be there inside union halls, school auditoriums, and debate stages. We'll bring you the energy of campaign season, the rallies, the policy debates, and the unexpected moments that define every election. 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
12: traffic and weather together on the 8th. I'm Trent Erickson. We've got the northbound side of 55 from U.S. 52 to before U.S. 30. A couple of right lanes are closed. Eisenhower outbound from Jane Byrne Interchange to Ashland. Two left lanes are closed. At 9th, the right lane's closed. And the entrance ramp from northbound Tri-State is closed with a detour posted for you. The outbound side of the Kennedy from Lake to Ohio, you've got the exit ramp closed to Ohio as well, and the right lane closed in that area. Inbound side from Ogden to the Hubbard Street Tunnel, the entrance ramp from Ohio is closed with the right lane also closed in that region. Yeah, the Bishop Ford inbound from 159th to 130th, the left lane is closed. And northbound Tri-State at the Eisenhower left lane closed. The outbound Eisenhower ramp is also closed with a detour posted. Irving Park to Balmoral, three right lanes are closed as well. WBBM AccuWeather forecast. We're going to see rain and thunderstorms tonight with a low of 61. And Thursday, humid with some rain possible throughout the day, high of 71. Get traffic and weather together on the 8th on News Radio 105.9 WBBM.
0: It's 50 minutes past the hour. TSA officers will be forced to stand while checking boarding passes and IDs at airports across the country.
13: The Transportation Security Administration is removing chairs from U.S. airport checkpoints, meaning TSA agents will no longer be able to sit while checking IDs. TSA says the move is designed so officers stay alert and that agents must meet fitness for duty requirements and perform their security responsibilities while remaining on their feet. The decision has received pushback from the union representing TSA workers. The union says it's working to address the issue and has advised its local leaders to communicate with officers. Carolina Garibay, News Radio 105.9 WBBM.
0: Coming up, Bloomberg Business. It's 51 minutes past the hour.
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0: 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From Bloomberg Business, here's Dan Schwartzman.
20: Wall Street ending the day mixed with the Dow losing 444 points or 0.9%. The S&P 500 fell 19 points or 0.25%, while the Nasdaq gained 64 points or 0.25%. Eli Lilly says a new drug combination helped people with diabetes lose as much as 23% of their weight, suggesting it has the potential to be the drug maker's strongest obesity shot to date. Patients on the highest dose lost on average 54 pounds, with up to three-quarters of people achieving normal blood sugar levels. Lilly shares, though, ended the day down 2.33%. BMW is planning to use AI to help eliminate 20% of management roles by the middle of next year as part of an agreed buyout plan designed to slash costs and boost profitability. The cuts will include about 100 high-level jobs from its roughly 65 senior vice presidents and 400 senior positions below them. Back in June, BMW stunned investors with a profit warning saying margins can slip to as low as 1% this year. With business at 23 and 53 from the Bloomberg Newsroom, Dan Schwartzman, News Radio 105.9 WBBM.
0: Coming up, the latest in traffic, weather, and WBBM headlines. It's 54 minutes past the hour.
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3: I'm WBBM News Radio political editor Jeff Buckles. Chicago and Illinois are heading into a pivotal midterm election with decisions that will shape everything from public safety and transit funding to taxes, schools, and the future of downtown. And WBBM News Radio will be everywhere the story unfolds. You'll hear directly from the candidates, the power brokers, and the people most affected, from the neighborhoods of Chicago to the suburbs and across the state. We go beyond the headlines to break down what's really at stake and what it means for you.
4: J.B. Pritzker.
5: People ought to pay attention to who it is actually that's trying to lower costs for them.
4: Darren Bailey.
25: Illinois is less affordable because of J.B. Pritzker.
12: 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As the campaigns ramp up, WBBM reporters are on the ground at community meetings, union halls, and campaign stops across the region. We'll bring you the energy of this political season, the debates over crime and policing, the future of public transit, economic pressure on families, and the direction of leadership in Chicago.
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31: AccuWeather with the forecast for the rest of today. Drenching thunderstorms that can produce damaging winds and cause flash flooding.
9: When you're on the go, in the city, or just planning out your day, you need a weather forecast you can rely on. At WBBM News Radio, we understand how quickly things can change in Chicago. Bright and sunny one minute, storm clouds rolling in the next. That's why we bring you traffic and weather together on the 8s every 10 minutes, every day, no matter what. It's not just a forecast, it's a plan for your day.
26: Strong to severe thunderstorms moving through the area. Possibility of tornadoes as
32: rain
26: well.
32: Rain and some thunder with some severe weather possible.
33: Stay weather aware. We are expecting thunderstorms to rapidly develop. These storms could be
34: informed of potential weather that's coming.
35: Know what to plan for the rest of the day, what you can and can't do.
36: Gotta get my traffic. Gotta get my weather. Is it gonna rain? Is it gonna snow?
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9: 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And when it comes to traffic, we know every minute matters.
26: How are the roads, Neil?
39: Well, a lot of traffic, especially coming into downtown. We'll start with the Eden, just getting to the junction. You're at 50 minutes.
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12: Traffic and weather together on the 8th. I'm Trent Erickson. We've got the outbound Eisenhower from downtown to Ashland. Two left lanes are closed. At 9th, the right lane is closed, and the entrance ramp from the northbound Tri-State's closed with a detour posted for you. Northbound Tri-State at the Eisenhower, left lane's closed. The exit ramp to the outbound Eisenhower is closed with a detour posted. Irving Park to Balmoral, three right lanes are closed. Southbound side from I-90 to Irving Park, four left lanes are closed. The exit ramp to westbound I-190 is closed with a detour posted for you. Westbound side of the 90 from Roselle to past Barrington Road, you lose three right

0: that Iran played a part.
1: Five men in their 20s were arrested Sunday on suspicion of explosive offenses and planning an attack of terror before being released on bail. A dozen Impressionist and Post-Impressionist works valued at almost $500 million going up for auction, including a Van Gogh. The piece has sat for decades in a private South American collection. Sotheby's expects the works to smash records when sold in New York November 18th. Dave Packer, ABC News.
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5: It's 5 minutes past the hour. Hello, I'm Roger Plummer. Thank you so much for listening. AccuWeather says for Thursday, rain much of the time, some of it heavy enough to cause flooding in low-lying and poor drainage areas in the afternoon and evening. The high, 71. Thursday night, rain tapering off late, a low of 56. We'll check out the AccuWeather 5-day forecast in 10 minutes, but first, our top local story on News Radio WBBM. A man is dead and a woman is hospitalized after a shooting at Oak Brook Center Mall on Wednesday afternoon. Oak Brook Chief of Police Brian Strokas said an argument between two groups ended with gunfire.
6: Our preliminary investigation indicates that two vehicles carrying a total of five individuals met in the parking lot. An altercation occurred between the individuals and shots were fired during that altercation.
5: It's unclear why the people involved were meeting at the mall, but investigators say three people have been arrested and are being questioned. The identity of the man has not been released, but the condition of the woman still is unknown. Chicago Public Schools is clarifying information after referees threatened to strike over non-payment. WBBM's Haley Hansen reports.
7: CPS says payment requests were submitted for 1,100 referees on September 24th. While the vast majority of disbursements were executed successfully, the district says 70 officials were inadvertently missed. CPS expedited efforts to ensure immediate compensation for those refs, adding it's working to strengthen the compensation process going forward. While CPS canceled some games on Monday and Tuesday, no additional games will be scrapped. Haley Hansen, News Radio 105.9 WBBM.
5: Chicago Mayor Brandon Johnson made his case for re-election to a room full of the city's elected civic and business leaders.
8: Brandon Johnson.
9: The mayor began his speech at the City Club by reflecting on his visit back in the spring with Pope Leo and the values he says he shares with the Chicago-born religious leader.
10: Living a good life requires us to care for others.
9: He cast the city's reported decline in murders and shootings over his 3 years in office as not the absence of crime, but the presence of investment his administration has made in areas where he says it's most needed on the south and west sides.
10: When we talk about the presence of crime, we are really talking about the absence of investment. The corporate caucuses just don't like to frame it that way.
9: He then suggested that every time aldermen grant tax breaks for billionaires and corporations, they are causing an increase in crime.
10: When we sow resources and opportunity into our communities, we reap safety, stability, and hope.
9: It's an effort that he calls a generational journey. We're in River North, Jeff Buckles, News Radio 105.9, WBBM.
5: Concertgoers at the Aragon Ballroom had a scary moment on Wednesday night. Chicago police responded to the venue for a possible bomb threat around 7 p.m. That was at the same time people were lining up outside the Aragon for a Steve Lacy concert. CPD eventually deemed the threat not bona fide and allowed the concert to continue with a minor delay. Officials remind the public that hoax threats and swatting attempts are crimes and carry long-lasting consequences. November 3rd is more than just election day. It's decision day for your neighborhood. From the people who represent us to the taxes you pay, your vote dictates what comes next. Get the facts and the analysis you need with Election Central on WBBMNewsRadio.com. It's 8 minutes past the hour.
11: Traffic and weather together on the 8th. I'm Neil Fiorito, and a look at some construction to watch for overnight. Kennedy outbound Lake Street to Ohio, the right lane blocked. Inbound Kennedy, Ogden to the Hubbard Street Tunnel, expect work in the right lane. Construction to watch for on the Eisenhower outbound from the Jane Byrne interchange to Ashland in the two left lanes. At 9th Avenue, the right lane closed. In Will County, if you're driving 55 northbound from US 52 to US 30, work in the two right lanes. Work expected on 57 outbound past Boney Manhattan Road in the left lane. The Bishop Ford inbound from 159 to 130th work in the left lane. Southwest suburbs on I-80 eastbound center to Chicago Street working up to two right lanes. The AccuWeather forecast overnight, rain and a thunderstorm, low 61. Thursday, humid with rain and a high of 71 degrees. You get traffic and weather together on the 8th on News Radio 105.9 WBBM.
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5: It's 11 minutes past the hour. Cook County prosecutors are giving more people charged with nonviolent crimes a chance to have their cases dismissed by going through diversion programs.
7: The state's attorney's office is adding low-level misdemeanor cases, such as cannabis possession and trespassing, to those allowed to go through restorative justice and other deferred prosecution programs. They already do it for some felonies, and we attended a graduation ceremony last year for the drug court in Skokie, where we talked to Alexi Pacheco.
21: I got a support system. I built my spirituality up as well, and it's been remarkable.
7: The state's attorney's office says they'll get permission from victims before referring a case to the program that aims to break the cycle of criminal activity by connecting the accused with resources such as treatment for mental health or addiction. Nancy Hardy, News Radio 105.9 WBBM.
5: Chicago police are looking for a group of people responsible for a series of retail thefts across the city. Between September 25th and September 28th, 14 burglaries occurred in Chicago Lawn, Deering, and Wentworth, eight of which happened in the early morning hours of September 25th. Police say in each instance, a group of four or five people break the window or door of a business and steal the cash registers before fleeing in either a Honda, Hyundai, or Kia. CPD reminds business owners to keep their stores well lit and to immediately repair any broken windows or doors and to always contact police about any suspicious activity. Coming up, a West Side girls flag football team headed to the city championships got a big surprise on Wednesday.
22: The Lady Phoenix team gathered together in a North Lawndale College prep classroom to receive a special donation on behalf of the McCaskey family and the Chicago Bears. Youth and high school football coordinator for the team, Lenny Smith, surprised the girls with new cleats, uniforms, Bears swag, and more amid a breakout second season for the flag football team.
23: Our chairman of the Chicago Bears, Mr. George McCaskey, he's an official for girls flag football, so he officiates. He loves the sport, and he loves how it's growing so fast.
22: 17-year-old Nevaeh Carter is ready to win in her new gear.
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2: Coming up, the AccuWeather 5-day forecast and sports. 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
2: It's 15 minutes past the hour. 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Here's meteorologist LaTroy Thornton.
4: The overnight brings off and on rain, with some spots perhaps getting a rumble of thunder as well. Temperatures remain in the low to mid-60s, with the rain continuing right through much of the day on Thursday. Expect some of the rain to turn heavy enough at times to lead to flooding issues for low-lying and poor drainage zones, especially by the afternoon and evening, with a high of 71 on Thursday. But the rain does finally taper off later Thursday night on the way to a low of 56, setting up a much nicer day on Friday. We'll have some sun at times, with the humidity dropping off big time in a high of 68, and it stays rather nice into the start of the weekend on Saturday, which brings in even more sunshine and another high of 68, followed by just a few clouds at times on Sunday, the high 71. I'm AccuWeather meteorologist LaTroy Thornton.
2: 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The Cubs and Padres have a late-night wildcard series in San Diego. We'll have a full recap in the morning with WBBM's Josh Liss, in addition to the coverage on our sister station, 104.3 The Score. 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
5: In Game 2 of their wild card series with the Astros, the White Sox put up 4 first-inning runs on 5 first-inning hits. Then they didn't score again or get a hit again until inning number 6. But what a hit that one was.
6: And he hits one well out toward left field, way back there. Alvarez is going. It is gone! 3-run postseason home run for Chase Mydra!
5: Tom McCarthy on the NBC Family of Networks made the score 7-3 Sox. And that's how it would stay. They are through to the next round, and Mydroth wears the crown.
7: I mean, I love those spots. You know, we all love those spots. And you know, we got a lot of competitors in here. And, you know, I trust everyone 1 through 9 in our lineup to do something like that. And I was lucky to be in that spot.
5: Mydroth to CHSN. To be fair, that crown was probably made of corks and bottle caps, given the clubhouse party behind him. The Sox next get a best-of-5 divisional series with divisional foe Cleveland beginning on Saturday afternoon. They'll be home Wednesday and, if necessary, Thursday. Those game times have not been announced. Alec Bohm's 10th-inning homer lifted Philly over the Braves 4-3. Those teams will play a Game 3 on Thursday. The Blackhawks will play Game 2 of their season Thursday night in Utah. The Bears will practice Thursday. They next play on Sunday against the Jets, and no, Ben Johnson won't share his quarterback's name.
8: Whoever we feel like gives us the best chance to win.
5: Caleb Williams did not take part in Wednesday's walkthrough. Kyler Gordon did. The injured Nickelback's return to play window now open. With sports at 16 and 46 past each hour, Rick Gregg, News Radio 105.9 WBBM.
2: It's coming up on 18 minutes past the hour with traffic and weather together on the 8s and the Healthy Minute.
9: 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Traffic and weather together on the 8s all day, all night.
10: Traffic and weather together on the 8s. I'm Neil Fiorito. Construction to watch for on the tollways. Northbound Tri-State near the Eisenhower, the left lane closed. Irving to Balmoral, working up to 3 right lanes. Southbound Tri-State from the Jane Addams down to Irving Park, work expected in up to 4 left lanes. Construction on the Jane Addams westbound Roselle Road to pass Barrington Road at up to 3 right lanes. The Ronald Reagan Tollway eastbound Eola Road to Route 59 working up to 2 left. Winfield Road to Naperville Road working up to 3 right lanes. Near the Eisenhower working the left lane. Westbound at Naperville Road working up to 3 right. The Veterans Tollway southbound near 63rd working up to 2 right lanes. At the Spring Creek Toll Plaza, work scheduled in the right lane. The AccuWeather forecast, overnight rain, a thunderstorm, your low of 61. For your Thursday, humid conditions, more rain, and a high of 71. Get traffic and weather together on the 8th, News Radio 105.9 WBBM.
2: It's 20 minutes past the hour. Our top story this hour, a former vice president of the Chicago Board of Education under former Mayor Lori Lightfoot is out of the race for Chicago School Board president. We'll have much more on this story coming up at 31 minutes past the hour.
11: The best way to quickly treat peripheral artery disease is to learn the signs and symptoms. 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I'm Dr. Khalil Cato for News Radio 105.9 WBBM.
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2: It's 23 minutes past the hour from Bloomberg Business. Here's Dan Schwartzman.
16: The Federal Trade Commission is scrutinizing OpenAI, Anthropic, and other artificial intelligence companies about the safety of their products amid high-profile security incidents. The FTC is preparing to send formal demands for information to the companies as part of a probe into whether firms are abiding by consumer protection laws. The biggest AI developers have recently disclosed a number of incidents where their models have breached third-party systems. Moderna shares lost over 5% after a Citigroup analyst recommended selling the stock, saying its current valuation is, quote, unjustifiable following an outsized rally. The vaccine maker stock has been on a tear this year with a near 600% gain coming off the back of positive data from the firm's cancer vaccine with Merck back in August. It was a mixed day on Wall Street with the Dow losing 444 points or 0.9%. The S&P 500 fell 19 points or 0.25%, while the Nasdaq gained 64 points or 0.25%. With business at 23 and 53 from the Bloomberg Newsroom, Dan Schwartzman, News Radio 105.9 WBBM.
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17: 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She says she hopes the festival helps artists share their music and gain some new fans.
18: This music festival is really supposed to celebrate Chicago's rich musical history and also highlight the artists who will shape the future. We want to give them a stage, a chance for more people to be able to hear their voices and to experience their music.
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2: Coming up, the latest in traffic and weather. It's 25 minutes past the hour.
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24: I'm WBBM News Radio political editor Jeff Buckles. Chicago and Illinois are heading into a pivotal midterm election with decisions that will shape everything from public safety and transit funding to taxes, schools, and the future of downtown. And WBBM News Radio will be everywhere the story unfolds. You'll hear directly from the candidates, the power brokers, and the people most affected from the neighborhoods of Chicago to the suburbs and across the state. We go beyond the headlines to break down what's really at stake and what it means for you.
25: J.B. Pritzker.
26: People ought to pay attention to who it is actually that's trying to lower costs for them.
27: Darren Bailey.
28: Illinois is less affordable because of J.B. Pritzker.
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10: Traffic and weather together on the 8th. I'm Neil Fiorito, and road work to expect in the northwest suburbs. Something you're used to on Route 53. Either way at Kirchhoff, the left lane closed. The southwest suburbs expect delays on the eastbound side of I-80 between Center and Chicago Street, working up to two right lanes. Work plan on the Kennedy on both sides, outbound at Ohio in the right lane, and inbound near the Hubbard Street Tunnel, the right lane closed. Eisenhower outbound from the Jane Byrne Interchange to Ashland, work in the two left lanes. Near 9th Avenue, expect road work in the right lane. Construction in Will County on 55, northbound U.S. 52 to U.S. 30 in the two right lanes. 57 outbound near Moni Manhattan Road, work in the left lane. Ford inbound at 130th, work in the left lane. The AccuWeather forecast, overnight rain and a thunderstorm with a low of 61. Thursday, humid with rain and a high up to 71. You get traffic and weather together on the 8th on News Radio 105.9 WBBM.
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2: It's 30 minutes past the hour. Hello, I'm Roger Plummer. Thank you so much for tuning in. These are the top stories on News Radio WBBM.
0: You'll see four names on the ballot for Chicago Board of Education president, but only three people are running. I'm political editor Jeff Buckles with the latest change in the race.
2: The Chicago Fire FC is sharing the luxury amenities that could be included in the new McDonald's Park in the South Loop. Video footage has been released in connection with a fatal shooting of a man by a Des Plaines police officer. Plus, a pilot is in custody after he allegedly attempted to crash a Fly Dubai plane headed for Israel. WBBM Sports, in the wild card round, the White Sox beat the Astros 7-3 in Houston and advance in the playoffs. WBBM Business, the Dow Jones dropped 444 points. The S&P 500 finished down 19 points, but the NASDAQ moved up 64 points. AccuWeather says for Thursday, rain much of the time, some of it heavy enough to cause flooding in low-lying and poor drainage areas in the afternoon and evening. A high of 71. Thursday night, rain tapering off late, a low of 56. WBBM News Time, 31 minutes past the hour. One of the four candidates in the race to become Chicago's first elected Board of Education president has ended his campaign. WBBM political editor Jeff Buckles has the details.
0: Former Board of Education Vice President Sendil Rivaluri touted his experience as a CPS teacher when he launched his campaign last fall. Now he's dropped out, releasing a statement to media outlets which blames what he calls a gusher of special interest money in the race. One of the remaining candidates, former Chicago Teachers Union operative Hilario Dominguez, is being backed by the union and its powerful political operation. Another, current board member Jessica Biggs, is being supported by a political action committee funded by opponents of CTU. The third is attorney Victor Henderson. Revoluri may have dropped out of the race, but his name will still be on November's ballot. Jeff Buckles, News Radio 105.9, WBBM.
2: The Chicago Fire is sharing details about the luxury boxes the soccer team is building in its new 22,000-seat stadium in the South Loop.
1: There will be 600 seats across the three upper-end levels inside McDonald's Park when it opens in 2028. Team management plans to release the full details during an event next week, but they say fans at one of the luxury levels will be able to watch players walk to and from the field in the tunnel next to a speakeasy and see the press conference room after the game. Those who struggle to stay warm at the ends of the MLS season that runs from February through November can enjoy heated seats in the outdoor skyboxes or climate-controlled indoor areas. Nancy Hardy, News Radio 105.9 WBBM.
2: Newly released video shows the moments leading up to a Des Plaines police sergeant fatally shooting a 21-year-old man. On September 9th, officers were called to a home near Tui and Scott as Aham Babidi was experiencing a bipolar episode. Sergeant Matthew Machow's body-worn camera was not active during the encounter. Police say Babidi confronted him too quickly for him to turn it on. However, video from the squad car shows Babidi in the driveway with an unplugged hedge trimmer. Muchow and Babidi argued over who should put down their weapon before Babidi starts inching forward and was shot three times. An investigation into where Muchow's use of force was justified remains underway. terrifying moments on a Fly Dubai flight bound for Tel Aviv on Wednesday when the plane dropped altitude during a cockpit stabbing incident. That pilot injured, but able to get out a distress signal to air traffic control. ABC Transportation correspondent Sam Sweeney has the details.
3: They don't respond back and say, hey, are you being hijacked? This is sort of like pressing the silent alarm for a bank teller during a robbery. That's when the Israeli military was launched. Fighter jets were scrambled and put into the air, but they never made it, of course, into the Saudi Arabian airspace. But again, of course, they were lucky to level that plane out and then bring it safely down, despite losing parts of that tail.
2: One pilot was stabbed by the co-pilot, who then allegedly tried to crash the aircraft. The plane made an emergency landing after the injured pilot opened the cockpit door, allowing passengers to intervene and a crew member to take over the flight controls. New York Governor Kathy Hochul says Cornell University has agreed to open an independent investigation into how the school handled an alleged gang rape at a frat house in 2024. That former student filed a complaint that brought no charges, so now she is suing. Hochul says the allegations raise serious questions about Cornell's campus culture and whether the university is doing all it can to protect its students.
4: People need to know the truth. And I think it's important for the public, for the victim, her family, and the university community to know that their university did everything that they were supposed to do. And if that was not the case, why? What happened? How do you get it right the next time? But also, what are the consequences?
2: The Tompkins County District Attorney has also reopened the criminal case in light of the civil suit. Coming up, the latest in traffic and weather. It's 36 minutes past the hour.
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13: traffic and weather together on the 8th. I'm Trent Erickson. We've got the outbound side of the Eisenhower from the Jane Byrne interchange to Ashland. Two left lanes are closed. That 9th or right lane is closed. And the entrance ramp from northbound Tri-State is closed with the detour posted for you. Outbound Kennedy from Lake to Ohio, a right lane is closed. The exit ramp to Ohio is also down. The inbound side from Ogden to the Hubbard Street Tunnel, a right lane is closed. The entrance ramp from Ohio is also down. I-55 northbound from US 52 to before US 32, right lanes are closed with long-term work closing the northbound ramp to the westbound I-80 until fall. The southbound ramp to I-80 is also closed too. I-57, we're looking pretty good. The Bishop Ford inbound from 159 to 130th, a left lane is closed. And long-term work has a lane split between Dalton and 159th until December. The eastbound Dalton exit is also closed until December. WBBM AccuWeather forecast, rain, thunderstorms tonight, 61, humid and rain Thursday with a high of 71. Get traffic and weather together on the 8th on News Radio 105.9 WBBM.
14: WBBM AccuWeather, rain continues at times overnight, and there may even be a rumble of thunder around with temperatures just about steady in the low to mid 60s, and that rain continues much of the time right through the day on Thursday, some of it heavy enough at times to lead to flooding for poor drainage and low-lying zones in the afternoon and evening. A high of 71 on Thursday gives way to the rain tapering off later Thursday night, low 56. I'm AccuWeather meteorologist LaTroy Thornton.
2: It's 40 minutes past the hour. The status of Krista Pike, the woman scheduled to be put to death by the state of Tennessee on Wednesday night, is unknown. What took place left reporter Tori Gessner from WKRN confused. Gessner explains she had witnessed five executions over her career and could not say for certain if Pike was dead.
15: We all looked at each other like she's still alive, or at least that's what I was thinking. 7:49, 3 minutes later, the curtains reopen. She's snoring very loudly at that point. And then they close again at 8:05, and they do not reopen. And we were escorted out.
2: Earlier in the day, the 50-year-old Pike, convicted of a brutal murder in 1995 when she was 18, pleaded for a stay of execution. It was granted by a three-judge panel with the Sixth Circuit Court of Appeals, less than 2 hours before she was scheduled to die. But then the U.S. Supreme Court overturned that decision following a request from the state allowing Pike's execution to go forward. It would have been the first time in at least 200 years that Tennessee put a woman to death. A new report details the wide disparities in test scores between black and white students in Evanston-Skokie School District 65.
16: The gap between black and white students in math is 60%. There's a lesser gap in reading.
17: This performance of math for black kids is not acceptable.
16: Board President Nicole Pinkert.
17: But how do we not be nice about it in the sense like no one wants to hurt anyone's feelings, but you know, people pay a lot of taxes. People who are struggling work hard to live here, to put their kids in this school system because they believe it's better, but is not showing that.
16: The report also shows that while black students make up 23% of the student population, they account for 71% of suspensions. Mike Krauser, News Radio 105.9 WBBM.
2: A rat birth control program in Chicago is expanding to the northwest side.
18: The program launching in Albany Park is similar to those seen in other neighborhoods like Bucktown and Lincoln Park. Around 10 to 12 volunteers will fill about 40 bait stations across the area. Program organizers say the bait is a non-toxic, non-lethal approach that restricts fertility in male and female rodents. While many other communities use third parties to deploy the bait, program leaders are hoping to get Albany Park neighbors involved. The program is set to launch at the end of October. Carolina Garibbe, News Radio 105.9 WBBM.
2: Just after 11 p.m. on Wednesday, the U.S. Senate confirmed the nation's newest labor secretary. The last-minute deal brought the nomination of Keith Sonderling to a vote, but not everyone took part. Of the 100 senators, only 88 cast their votes, the nomination getting through along party lines. The 12 missing senators were an equal 6 Democrats and 6 Republicans.
19: The yeas are 47, the nays are 41, the nomination is confirmed. Under the previous order, the motion to reconsider is considered made and laid upon the table, and the president will be immediately notified of the Senate's action.
2: The Labor Department's mission is focused on administering federal labor laws to guarantee workers' rights to fair, safe, and healthy working conditions. Coming up, top trending stories and sports. It's 43 minutes past the...
10: 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You gave up 6 goals last week, Steve. 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
3: A dozen impressionist and post-impressionist artworks valued at almost $500 million are going up for auction. This includes works by both Van Gogh and Paul Cézanne, from the late Argentine art collector Nelly Arrieta and de Blasquier and her husband. The collection, unseen for decades, is likely to attract global attention from wealthy collectors seeking these masterpieces. It's 46 minutes past the hour. 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The Cubs and Padres have a late-night wildcard series in San Diego. We'll have a full recap in the morning with WBBM's Josh Liss, in addition to the coverage on our sister station, 104.3 The Score. 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
5: Not only did the White Sox sweep their best of three series in Houston, they never even trailed.
6: And Benintendi breaks his bat. He flares it out to right center field. That's going to drop in for a base hit. Read beautifully by Teal. He's heading home. They overthrow the cutoff man. It gets away from Diaz. Here comes Vargas. And the Astros are throwing the baseball all over the diamonds. And it's 3-0 White Sox.
5: Tom McCarthy on Peacock. It'd get to 4-0 Sox in the first inning, and Hunter Brown wouldn't even make it through that frame, Benny.
7: Yeah, we had a good plan. We knew that their bullpen was a little banged up. A lot of, you know, innings they had to cover, so just try to get to that pen as quick as possible tonight, and we did that.
5: Benintendi to CHSN. Houston chipped away against Sean Burke, but the Sox pen threw five scoreless innings. Chase Meidroth hit a three-run homer in the sixth, and the Sox won Game 2, 7-3, their first playoff series win since taking the 05 World Series on that same diamond in Texas. And now to Ohio, Cleveland specifically, for the next round, a best-of-five divisional series that starts Saturday afternoon. The Sox will be home on Wednesday, and if necessary, Thursday. Who's your QB against the Jets Sunday, Ben Johnson?
8: We got three guys, and we'll work through the week and see where they're at.
5: Okay, the Bears coach not tipping his hand, though we can just about rule out Caleb Williams since he did not take part in Wednesday's walkthrough in Lake Forest. But Nickelback Kyler Gordon did practice in full for the first time since last season. Another workout coming in the afternoon. With sports at 16 and 46 past each hour, Rick Gregg, News Radio, 105.9 WBBM.
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11: Traffic and weather together on the 8th. I'm Trent Erickson. We've got the northbound side of 55 from US 52 to before US 30. A couple of right lanes are closed. Eisenhower outbound from Jane Byrne Interchange to Ashland. Two left lanes are closed. At 9th, the right lane's closed. And the entrance ramp from northbound Tri-State is closed with a detour posted for you. The outbound side of the Kennedy from Lake to Ohio, you've got the exit ramp closed to Ohio as well, and the right lane closed in that area. Inbound side from Ogden to the Hubbard Street Tunnel, the entrance ramp from Ohio is closed with the right lane also closed in that region. The Bishop Ford inbound from 159th to 130th, the left lane is closed. And northbound Tri-State at the Eisenhower left lane closed. The outbound Eisenhower ramp is also closed with a detour posted. Irving Park to Balmoral, three right lanes are closed as well. WBBM AccuWeather forecast. We're going to see rain and thunderstorms tonight with a low of 61. And Thursday,

0: humid with some rain possible throughout the day. 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
1: It's 50 minutes past the hour. Chicago's culinary scene is getting ready to celebrate some of the best of eateries around the city.
2: Chicago's Bon Chez Awards has announced its finalists for this year's 25th anniversary. Founded in 2002, the annual event, often called the Oscars of the city's food scene, honors culinary excellence across 12 categories, including Best Counter Service, Best Neighborhood Restaurant, and Rising Chef of the Year. Manny's Deli will receive the Iconic Restaurant Award, recognizing more than eight decades of family owned hospitality. 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
3: 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The previous high for a Jordan jersey was from Game 1 of the 1998 NBA Finals, which received just under $10.1 million in a 2022 Sotheby's Auction House. Jordan's popularity is still massive. 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
7: Former Mattel CEO Ynon Kreiz will be taken over as the co-CEO of Paramount Skydance once the anticipated merger closes. Kreiz will oversee the company's day-to-day operations and integration of the combined businesses and will start at Paramount on October 5th. Meanwhile, Mattel has tapped Condé Nast chief Roger Lynch to replace Kreiz, who became CEO of Mattel in 2018 and oversaw a big push into the movie business with Barbie. Lynch, who became CEO of Condé Nast back in 2019, will continue to serve on the board of the publisher. U.S. mortgage rates climbed for a sixth straight week to an almost three-year high of 7.3% on a 30-year fixed mortgage. Meanwhile, the rate on a five-year adjustable mortgage surged to 6.47%. That's the highest in more than 2 years. Wall Street ended the day mixed, with the Dow losing 444 points or 0.9%. The S&P 500 fell 19 points or 0.25%, while the Nasdaq gained 64 points or 0.25%. With business at 23 and 53 from the Bloomberg Newsroom, Dan Schwartzman, News Radio 105.9 WBBM.
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16: AccuWeather with a forecast for the rest of today. Drenching thunderstorms that can produce damaging winds and cause flash flooding.
17: When you're on the go, in the city, or just planning out your day, you need a weather forecast you can rely on. 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

0: How quickly things can change in Chicago. Bright and sunny one minute, storm clouds rolling in the next. That's why we bring you traffic and weather together on the 8s every 10 minutes, every day, no matter what. It's not just a forecast. It's a plan for your day.
1: Strong to severe thunderstorms moving through the area. Possibility of tornadoes as
2: rain
1: well.
2: Rain and some thunder with some severe weather possible.
3: Stay weather aware. We are expecting thunderstorms to rapidly develop. These storms could be
4: informed of potential weather that's coming.
5: Know what to plan for the rest of the day, what you can and can't do.
6: Gotta get my traffic, gotta get my weather. Is it gonna rain? Is it gonna snow?
7: Yeah, every morning, it's traffic and weather on the 8s WBBM.
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0: 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From lake effect snow and freezing rain in the winter to sweltering heat and severe storms in the summer, we've got you covered with the latest radar, alerts, and real-time conditions. And when it comes to traffic, we know every minute matters.
9: How are the roads, Neil?
10: A lot of traffic, especially coming into downtown. We'll start with the Eden, just getting to the junction. 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
2: Jenny Hall is CEO of Beyond Hunger in Oak Park.
11: 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We have dietitians on staff and benefits access, so helping people sign up for SNAP, RTA rides, and Medicaid.
12: And here we are on a Saturday, and you're very busy.
11: Very busy. We have seen record numbers. Last Saturday, we served 422 households, which is about 1,200 individuals, and it's the most we've ever served in our entire history. A real feeling of scarcity right now, and we're just trying to make sure we have enough so that we can serve the people that are coming.
0: That's what we call a WBBM News Radio difference maker. Stories of people stepping up and making a real impact. And in neighborhoods across Chicago, the places that bring us together have stories too. Made in Chicago is about the small businesses and the local dreams that shape the streets we live on, providing opportunities and helping our communities grow.
13: It's canning day at Eris Cider House Brewery and Restaurant in Old Irving Park.
14: We have a blush cider, which is our two different types of cherry cider.
13: Eris co-owner Michelle Foyk says everything from canning to keg filling to cider processing is done in-house. And after 3 years of work, Eris opened for business in 2018, becoming the first woman-owned brewery in Illinois. Foyk says they take a culinary approach to cider while still making them easy to drink.
14: One of the things that we like to do is show people that it's an introductory cider. We always want to be able to say, hey, you know those Granny Smith apples that you eat at home? Well, this actually tastes like a Granny Smith apple.
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17: Traffic and weather together on the 8s. I'm Trent Erickson. We've got the outbound Eisenhower from downtown to Ashland. Two left lanes are closed. At 9th, the right lane is closed, and the entrance ramp from the northbound Tri-State's closed with a detour posted for you. Northbound Tri-State at the Eisenhower, left lane's closed. The exit ramp to the outbound Eisenhower is closed with a detour posted. Irving Park to Balmoral, three right lanes are closed. Southbound side from I-90 to Irving Park, four left lanes are closed. The exit ramp to westbound I-190 is closed with a detour posted for you. Westbound side of the 90 from Roselle to past Barrington Road, you lose three right lanes now. You've got the eastbound side of the Reagan from Eola to Route 59, two left lanes are closed. Winfield and Naperville, three right lanes, and the Tri-State to the Eisenhower, 11.

0: lane. Westbound at Naperville, three right lanes are closed. WBBM AccuWeather forecast, thunderstorms tonight, 61. Thursday, humid and rain, 71. Get traffic and weather together on the 8th on News Radio 105.9 WBBM.
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3: It's 5 minutes past the hour. Hello, I'm Roger Plummer. Thank you for listening. AccuWeather says for Thursday, mostly sunny, warm, and nice, with a high of 74. Then Thursday night, rain tapering off late, a low of 56. We'll check the AccuWeather 5-day forecast in 10 minutes, but first, our top local story on News Radio WBBM. A man is dead and a woman is wounded following a shooting at Oakbrook Center Mall on Wednesday afternoon. Officers say an argument in the mall's parking lot involving two vehicles ended in gunfire. Oakbrook Chief of Police Brian Strokas says three arrests were made and the investigation is ongoing.
4: One vehicle remained in the Oakbrook Center parking lot. The other vehicle and its occupants were taken into custody in a nearby jurisdiction. Investigators are currently interviewing the individuals involved and gathering additional evidence.
3: The DuPage County coroner is notifying next of kin, and three people have been taken into police custody for questioning. Oakbrook police say they plan to provide another update Thursday afternoon. People charged with trespassing, drug possession, and other nonviolent misdemeanors could avoid convictions on their record under a program from Cook County prosecutors. WBBM's Nancy Hardy has details.
5: This is an expansion of diversion programs the Cook County State's Attorney already offers for veterans, people with drug addiction, mental health issues, and others facing certain felonies. Eileen Burke's office says the victim in these misdemeanor cases must approve before it can go through the restorative justice community courts or other deferred prosecution programs. She says in a statement, addressing challenges such as substance abuse or mental health can prevent people from committing more crimes. Nancy Hardy, News Radio 105.9 WBBM.
3: Chicago Mayor Brandon Johnson described his campaign for re-election in February as a battle against billionaires and the politicians they represent in an appearance before one of the city's leading civic groups.
6: The mayor told the City Club of Chicago that from resisting the Trump administration to building affordable homes, his administration is making the city safer and more affordable. His remarks grew personal when he talked about the decline in violent crime over the last 3 years.
7: The absence of crime doesn't feel like absence. It feels like presence.
6: He talked about missing his oldest son, who just started his freshman year at college.
7: I allow myself to imagine a day where every parent in Austin and every parent in Chicago, where they get to miss their kid because they dropped him off at college and not because they were taken by violence.
6: He says his administration's investments in the South and West Sides are helping make that possible, and again criticized aldermen he called the corporate caucus for not forcing wealthier interests to contribute more.
7: They are causing and increasing crime. The presence of crime is the absence of investment.
6: We're in River North, Jeff Buckles, News Radio 105.9 WBBM.
3: A man is in custody following a fatal shooting on the south side of the city Wednesday afternoon. It happened around 3:15 p.m. in Auburn Gresham. Chicago police say a 63-year-old man and a 70-year-old woman got into an argument inside a home on 83rd and Walcott. That argument turned violent, however, when the man pulled out a gun and shot the woman in her neck. First responders found the woman dead at the scene and recovered a firearm. Police placed the man in custody, and charges are pending. With so much AI-generated content, knowing what's real is not easy. Our newsroom still does it the old-fashioned way. Stories reported by journalists, fact-checked by editors. 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It's 8 minutes past the hour.
8: Traffic and weather together on the 8th. I'm Neil Fiorito, and a look at some construction to watch for overnight. Kennedy outbound Lake Street to Ohio, the right lane blocked. Inbound Kennedy, Ogden to the Hubbard Street Tunnel, expect work in the right lane. Construction to watch for on the Eisenhower outbound from the Jane Byrne Interchange to Ashland in the two left lanes. At 9th Avenue, the right lane closed. In Will County, if you're driving 55 northbound from US 52 to US 30, work in the two right lanes. Work expected on 57 outbound past Boney Manhattan Road in the left lane. The Bishop Ford inbound from 159 to 130th, work in the left lane. Southwest suburbs on I-80 eastbound center to Chicago Street, working up to two right lanes. The AccuWeather forecast overnight, rain and a thunderstorm, low 61. Thursday, humid with rain and a high of 71 degrees. You get traffic and weather together.

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8: It's 11 minutes past the hour. The FBI has added a new person to Chicago's most wanted list. The agency is asking the public for help in finding the man wanted for a deadly shooting at a Lansing Culver's. 38-year-old Sean E. Brown is accused of killing 47-year-old Bruce Gibson outside a Culver's on Torrance Avenue. Officials say Brown has ties to the Near West Side, particularly near 18th and Pulaski, and to the South Suburbs. The FBI is offering a reward of up to $5,000 and warns that Brown could be armed and dangerous. CPS says it's working to resolve a payment issue that pushed referees to threaten a strike.
9: Chicago Public Schools canceled junior varsity football games Monday and Tuesday due to a lack of referees, with the officials alleging they hadn't been paid for weeks. In a statement to WBBM, the district says it worked with the vendor to ensure immediate compensation for 70 sports officials who referee CPS games and who are not paid in a timely manner. It adds, quote, resolving these outstanding balances for approximately 6.3% of the sports officials is a top priority. Haley Hansen, News Radio 105.9 WBBM.
8: Chicago's Bon Shea Awards has announced its finalists for this year's 25th anniversary.
10: Often called the Oscars of the city's food scene, the Bon Shea Awards finalists are competing across 12 categories. Restaurant of the Year finalists are Asador Bastion, Bracero, Cellar Door Provisions, and Maxwell's Trading. Two Chicago culinary standouts will take home special honors. Manny's Deli will receive the Iconic Restaurant Award. And new this year, Chef Sarah Stegner, co-owner of Prairie Grass Cafe, will receive the Environmental Leadership Award for her work supporting local farmers and a more sustainable food system. The celebration takes place on January 31st at the Harris Theater. Mallory Vorbroker, News Radio 105.9 WBBM.
8: Almost one dozen current and former Ford Heights, Illinois officials are accused of using money for the village to fund their lavish trips. Three of 11 defendants appeared for an arraignment hearing where they each pled not guilty. Illinois Attorney General Kwame Raoul accuses the defendants of stealing from taxpayers to pay for their airfare, hotel accommodations, and more in casinos while vacationing in Las Vegas and Michigan City between 2020 and 2021. The rest of the defendants are due back in court in November. Coming up, the AccuWeather 5-day forecast, the latest in sports. It's 14 minutes past the hour.
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0: It's 15 minutes past the hour. 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Here's meteorologist LaTroy Thornton.
1: The overnight brings off and on rain, with some spots perhaps getting a rumble of thunder as well. Temperatures remain in the low to mid-60s, with the rain continuing right through much of the day on Thursday. Expect some of the rain to turn heavy enough at times to lead to flooding issues for low-lying and poor drainage zones, especially by the afternoon and evening, with a high of 71 on Thursday. But the rain does finally taper off later Thursday night on the way to a low of 56, setting up a much nicer day on Friday. We'll have some sun at times, with the humidity dropping off big time in a high of 68, and it stays rather nice into the start of the weekend on Saturday, which brings in even more sunshine and another high of 68, followed by just a few clouds at times on Sunday, the high 71. I'm AccuWeather meteorologist LaTroy Thornton.
0: 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The Cubs and Padres have a late-night wildcard series in San Diego. We'll have a full recap in the morning with WBBM's Josh Liss, in addition to the coverage on our sister station, 104.3 The Score. 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
2: Not only did the White Sox sweep their best of three series in Houston, they never even trailed.
3: And Benintendi breaks his bat. He flares it out to right center field. That's going to drop in for a base hit. Read beautifully by Teal. He's heading home. They overthrow the cutoff man. It gets away from Diaz. Here comes Vargas. And the Astros are throwing the baseball all over the diamonds. And it's 3-0 White Sox.
2: Tom McCarthy on Peacock. It'd get to 4-0 Sox in the first inning, and Hunter Brown wouldn't even make it through that frame, Benny.
4: Yeah, we had a good plan. We knew that their bullpen was a little banged up. A lot of, you know, innings they had to cover, so just try to get to that pen as quick as possible tonight, and we did that.
2: Benintendi to CHSN. Houston chipped away against Sean Burke, but the Sox pen threw 5 scoreless innings. Chase Meidroth hit a 3-run homer in the 6th, and the Sox won Game 2, 7-3, their first playoff series win since taking the 05 World Series on that same diamond in Texas. And now to Ohio, Cleveland specifically, for the next round, a best-of-5 divisional series that starts Saturday afternoon. The Sox will be home on Wednesday, and if necessary, Thursday. Who's your QB against the Jets Sunday, Ben Johnson?
5: We got 3 guys, and we'll work through the week and see where they're at.
2: Okay, the Bears coach not tipping his hand, though we can just about rule out Caleb Williams since he did not take part in Wednesday's walkthrough in Lake Forest. But Nickelback Kyler Gordon did practice in full for the first time since last season. Another workout coming in the afternoon. With sports at 16 and 46 past each hour, Rick Gregg, News Radio, 105.9 WBBM.
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7: Traffic and weather together on the 8th. I'm Neil Fiorito. Construction to watch for on the tollways. Northbound Tri-State near the Eisenhower, the left lane closed. Irving to Balmoral, working up to 3 right lanes. Southbound Tri-State from the Jane Addams down to Irving Park, work expected in up to 4 left lanes. Construction on the Jane Addams westbound Roselle Road to pass Barrington Road in up to 3 right lanes. The Ronald Reagan Tollway eastbound Eola Road to Route 59, working up to 2 left. Winfield Road to Naperville Road, working up to 3 right lanes. Near the Eisenhower, working the left lane. Westbound at Naperville Road, working up to 3 right. The Veterans Tollway southbound near 63rd, working up to 2 right lanes. At the Spring Creek Toll Plaza, work scheduled in the right lane. The AccuWeather forecast, overnight rain, a thunderstorm, your low of 61. For your Thursday, humid conditions, more rain, and a high of 71. Get traffic and weather together on the 8th, News Radio 105.9 WBBM.
0: After the hour, our top story this hour, a dedicated bus lane is coming to a stretch of Michigan Avenue downtown. We'll have much more on this story coming up at 31 minutes past the hour.
8: 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Does the heating and cooling system appear well maintained? 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Also, consider layout and flow. 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I'm Matt Silver for the Chicago Association of Realtors on News Radio 105.9 WBBM.
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0: It's 23 minutes past the hour from Bloomberg Business. Here's Dan Schwartzman.
7: Former Mattel CEO Ynon Kreiz will be taken over as the co-CEO of Paramount Skydance once the anticipated merger closes. Kreiz will oversee the company's day-to-day operations and integration of the combined businesses and will start at Paramount on October 5th. Meanwhile, Mattel has tapped Condé Nast chief Roger Lynch to replace Kreiz, who became CEO of Mattel in 2018 and oversaw a big push into the movie business with Barbie. Lynch, who became CEO of Condé Nast back in 2019, will continue to serve on the board of the publisher. U.S. mortgage rates climbed for a sixth straight week to an almost three-year high of 7.3% on a 30-year fixed mortgage. Meanwhile, the rate on a five-year adjustable mortgage surged to 6.47%. That's the highest in more than 2 years. Wall Street ended the day mixed, with the Dow losing 444 points or 0.9%. The S&P 500 fell 19 points or 0.25%, while the Nasdaq gained 64 points or 0.25%. With business at 23 and 53 from the Bloomberg Newsroom, Dan Schwartzman, News Radio 105.9 WBBM.
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12: Aspiring musicians will be able to show off their musical talents at the first ever Rock the Museum Music Festival, hosted by the Chicago History Museum and School of Rock.
13: Our goal is to bring together talented young musicians from all around the Chicago area. We're also going to be featuring some History Day projects about the history of rock music.
12: Crystal Johnson with the Chicago History Museum says applications are open to full bands, solo artists, and small groups ages 15 to 22 who write and perform original music and are based in Cook, DuPage, or Lake counties.
13: Kids oftentimes have a really hard time finding venues to share their work. So we hope that Rock the Museum is going to be an opportunity to showcase some of the cool new artistry that's coming out and hopefully help bands find new followers.
12: Applications are open now through October 12th. The festival takes place November 21st. Carolina Garibe, News Radio 105.9 WBBM.
0: Coming up, the latest in traffic and weather. 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
17: I'm WBBM News Radio political editor Jeff Buckles. The Chicago area is heading into one of the most important election years in recent memory, and WBBM News Radio will be all over the action. From the race for governor to pivotal contests for Congress, local offices, key referendums that will shape the future of our state, our newsroom will deliver comprehensive coverage every step of the way. You'll hear the voices of candidates and voters from every corner of our region and the state, from downtown Chicago to the suburbs, from Rockford to Carbondale. We will take you beyond campaign speeches to explain what's really at stake.
18: I'm morning news anchor Cisco Cotto. As candidates hit the campaign trail, WBBM reporters will be there inside union halls, school auditoriums, and debate stages. We'll bring you the energy of campaign season, the rallies, the policy debates, and the unexpected moments that define every election. We'll separate fact from fiction and help you understand how national issues are playing out right here at home.
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7: Traffic and weather together on the 8th. I'm Neil Fiorito, and road work to expect in the northwest suburbs, something you're used to on Route 53. Either way at Kirchhoff, the left lane closed. The southwest suburbs, expect delays on the eastbound side of I-80 between Center and Chicago Street, working up to two right lanes. Work plan on the Kennedy on both sides, outbound at Ohio in the right lane, and inbound near the Hubbard Street Tunnel, the right lane closed. Eisenhower outbound from the Jane Byrne Interchange to Ashland, work in the two left lanes. Near 9th Avenue, expect road work in the right lane. Construction in Will County on 55, northbound U.S. 52 to U.S. 30 in the two right lanes. 57 outbound near Moni Manhattan Road, work in the left lane. Ford inbound at 130th, work in the left lane. The AccuWeather forecast, overnight rain and a thunderstorm with a low of 61. Thursday, humid with rain and a high up to 71. You get traffic and weather together on the 8th on News Radio 105.9 WBBM.
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0: It's 30 minutes past the hour. Hello, I'm Roger Plummer. Thank you for tuning in. These are the top stories on News Radio WBBM. The city has announced a dedicated bus lane for Michigan Avenue.
1: The Thompson Center's getting a second high-profile tenant before it even reopens. I'm political editor Jeff Buckles in the loop with Google's new roommate.
0: A new report shows Evanston and Skokie black students are significantly behind their peers in test scores. Plus, Israeli officials are calling it a terrorist attack after a pilot is stabbed by a fellow pilot and attempts to crash a Fly Dubai plane headed for Tel Aviv. WBBM Sports. In the wild card round, the White Sox beat the Astros 7-3 in Houston and advance in the playoffs. WBBM Business. A mildly mixed day for the U.S. markets. The Dow Jones dropped 444 points. The S&P 500 finished down 19 points, but the NASDAQ moved up 64 points. AccuWeather says for Thursday, rain much of the time, some of it heavy enough to cause flooding in low-lying and poor drainage areas in the afternoon and evening. The high tomorrow, 71. It's 31 minutes past the hour. Seeking to reduce delays for CTA riders, the city is installing a dedicated bus lane on Michigan Avenue. WBBM's Mallory Vorbroker reports.
2: The Chicago Department of Transportation will install a nearly 1.5-mile dedicated bus lane to keep buses moving between Roosevelt Road and Wacker Drive downtown. Michigan Avenue in the Loop is one of the busiest spots in the CTA bus system, with nearly 1,500 buses on 21 different routes using at least part of the new bus lane. The city says during the morning rush hour, CTA buses carry an estimated 35% of all trips on the busy corridor, but makes up only 3% of the vehicles. Work will take place overnight and is expected to be completed over the next 7 to 10 days. Mallory Vorbroker, News Radio 105.9 WBBM.
0: The former state office building that Google's making over into its new Chicago headquarters will have another big tenant when it reopens. WBBM political editor Jeff Buckles reports from The Loop.
1: Executives at the investment firm Morningstar say the company will move its global headquarters and the 1,500 people who work there from Block 37 to the Thompson Center. The company, founded and now chaired by Chicago Fire FC owner Joe Mansueto, also says it'll donate $5 million to Chicago nonprofits over the next 5 years, including $4 million through the United Way to organizations that provide job training and financial literacy education to people living in Chicago. That fund will begin making donations next year. Morningstar expects to join Google at the Thompson Center in late 2028. We're in the Loop. 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
0: The Evanston Skokie School District 65 Board heard a report this week that shows a wide gap in test scores between black and white students.
3: The report shows that in math, black students scored nearly 60% lower than white students. There's also a smaller gap in reading. Also, black students make up 23% of the population, but account for 71% of disciplinary suspensions. Board member Maria Opdyke said she's been looking at this for a decade.
4: And I feel like this story has not changed.
3: Board Vice President Chris Van Nostrand.
5: I'm also profoundly disappointed. I think this data is startling. I think it's disappointing.
3: The board president, Nicole Pickard, said no one wants to hurt anyone's feelings, but the performance level for black students is unacceptable. Mike Krauser, News Radio, 105.9 WBBM.
0: Israeli officials say passengers helped thwart an apparent takeover of a Fly Dubai plane headed for Israel.
6: Israeli Prime Minister Benjamin Netanyahu says a pilot stabbed another pilot during a flight from the United Arab Emirates to Israel. Netanyahu says, I spoke with one of the Israeli passengers. He told me the plane went into a spin and began to dive. He told me that against all odds, he managed to break into the cockpit with one of the crew members, and together they neutralized the stabbing pilot while he was trying to sabotage the plane's systems. Additional aircrew members on the plane entered the cockpit and managed to stabilize the aircraft. Yasmin Abukakis's daughter was on the plane.
7: They ran away to the guy. He took a knife and tried to kill the pilot. They take his hand and put him on the floor.
6: Netanyahu says Saudi Arabia arrested a pilot of the flight. It's not clear what motivated the attack. I'm Ed Donahue.
0: The news is sponsored by Joel Osco. Relief continues for Hoosiers at the pump. Indiana Governor Mike Braun announced on Wednesday the suspension of both the usage and excise gas taxes, and for the first time, the suspension of fuel restrictions for dyed diesel. This will allow farmers to use dyed diesel for any kind of farm activity. Braun said Indiana's gas prices are averaging more than a dollar less than others nationwide. Coming up, the latest in traffic and weather and star date. It's 35 minutes past the hour.
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16: Traffic and weather together on the 8s. I'm Trent Erickson. We've got the outbound side of the Eisenhower from the Jerry Byrne Interchange to Ashland. Two left lanes are closed at 9th. The right lane is closed. And the entrance ramp from northbound Tri-State is closed with a detour posted for you. Outbound Kennedy from Lake to Ohio, a right lane is closed. The exit ramp to Ohio is also down. The inbound side from Ogden to the Hubbard Street Tunnel, a right lane is closed. The entrance ramp from Ohio is also down. I-55 northbound from US 52 to before US 32, right lanes are closed with long-term work closing the northbound ramp to the westbound I-80 until fall. The southbound ramp to I-80 is also closed too. I-57, we're looking pretty good. The Bishop Ford inbound from 159 to 130th, the left lane is closed. And long-term work has a lane split between Dalton and 159th until December. The eastbound Dalton exit is also closed until December. WBBM AccuWeather forecast. Rain, thunderstorms tonight, 61. Humid and rain Thursday with a high of 71. Get traffic and weather together on the 8th on News Radio 105.9 WBBM.
12: WBBM AccuWeather. Rain continues at times overnight, and there may even be a rumble of thunder around with temperatures just about steady in the low to mid-60s. And that rain continues much of the time right through the day on Thursday. Some of it heavy enough at times to lead to flooding for poor drainage and low-lying zones in the afternoon and evening. A high of 71 on Thursday gives way to the rain tapering off later Thursday night, low 56. I'm AccuWeather meteorologist LaTroy Thornton.
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17: This isn't a sound effect from a sci-fi movie. Instead, it's the voice of the auroras on the planet Saturn, radio waves that have been shifted to wavelengths we can hear. They were recorded by the Cassini spacecraft as it closed in on Saturn 2 decades ago. The radio waves are produced by the complex interplay between Saturn's magnetic field and the solar wind, a steady flow of charged particles from the sun. Motions deep inside the planet generate the magnetic field, which is about as strong as Earth's. But because Saturn is much bigger than Earth, its magnetic field is much bigger as well. It fills a huge volume of space. The magnetic field forms a teardrop-shaped bubble around Saturn. That bubble deflects much of the solar wind, but some of the particles make it through. The lines of magnetic force guide some of them toward the magnetic poles. They spiral in, emitting radio waves as they do so. And when the particles hit the upper atmosphere, they create auroras, shimmering curtains powered by the sun. Saturn is putting on its best appearance of the year. It's at opposition. It lines up opposite the sun. It's closest to Earth, so it shines brightest. And it's in view all night. The giant planet looks like a bright golden star. It's low in the east at nightfall and climbs high across the south later on. You can find out more about the planets in Stardate magazine. Details at stardate.org. For the McDonald Observatory, I'm Billy Henry.
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0: We now know who has crowned the fattest bear. His name is Backpack, and he has earned the title of Alaska's biggest bear in Katmai National Park and Preserve. Each year, the National Park celebrates Fat Bear Week, where the nation can weigh in on who they think is the biggest bear in the woods. That pun was by our editor, Grace. More than 2,000 bears live in the preserve, which extends from the state's southwest corner toward the Aleutian Islands. Fat Bear Week was started in 2014 as an interactive way to inform the public about brown bears, the coastal cousins of grizzlies. Officials and residents of Busan, South Korea, have embraced an unlikely new mascot. They have named him Bukangi, and he's a massive shark circling the Northport Canal. The unexpected visitor has drawn 600,000 visitors and become a social media sensation. Meanwhile, officials are attempting to steer the shark back into open waters, but efforts have proven difficult. It's 46 minutes past the hour. Time for WBBM Sports. The Cubs and Padres have a late-night wild card series in San Diego. We'll have a full recap in the morning with WBBM's Josh Liss, in addition to the coverage on our sister station, 104.3 The Score. 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
2: On to round two.
21: Of the 2-2. Swing and a miss for the first time since 2005. The Chicago White Sox have won a postseason series.
2: Tom McCarthy on NBCSN with all the relevant info except the final score. 7-3, will Venable's White Sox beat Houston to sweep their best of three wild card series?
22: It was another group effort, you know. And shout out to the fans for showing up here and giving us some love, giving us some energy. The boys responded. It was just awesome.
2: The Sox batted around and dropped four first inning runs on Houston starter Hunter Brown, who only got two outs. Then they did not score again until the sixth, when Chase Meidroth pulverized a three-run homer to give the bullpen a cushion. Sean Burke and four relievers got the job done, and now the Sox head to Cleveland. Game one of the best-of-five ALDS is Saturday. That means the Sox home games, by the way, come Wednesday and Thursday of next week. Philly beat Atlanta 4-3 in 10 innings, forcing a winner-take-all Game 3 in that series. Caleb Williams did not take part in Wednesday's Bears walkthrough at Halas Hall, and neither did tackle Braxton Jones, as Ben Johnson predicted beforehand.
23: He's week to week right now. I don't see him participating today.
2: Jones has a knee injury, but defensive back Cam Lewis did get some work in despite his hip injury. And the Bears opened cornerback Kyler Gordon's return window, so he practiced. But there's no indication he's ready to go just yet. With sports at 16 and 46 past each hour, Rick Gregg, News Radio 105.9 WBBM.
0: It's coming up on 48 minutes past the hour with traffic and weather together on the 8th.
24: I'm WBBM News Radio political editor Jeff Buckles. Chicago and Illinois are heading into a pivotal midterm election with decisions that will shape everything from public safety and transit funding to taxes, schools, and the future of downtown. And WBBM News Radio will be everywhere the story unfolds. You'll hear directly from the candidates, the power brokers, and the people most affected, from the neighborhoods of Chicago to the suburbs and across the state. We go beyond the headlines to break down what's really at stake and what it means for you.
25: J.B. Pritzker.
26: People ought to pay attention to who it is actually that's trying to lower costs for them.
27: Darren Bailey.
28: Illinois is less affordable because of J.B. Pritzker.
29: 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As the campaigns ramp up, WBBM reporters are on the ground at community meetings, union halls, and campaign stops across the region. 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
16: Traffic and weather together on the 8th. I'm Trent Erickson. We've got the northbound side of 55 from US 52 to before US 30. A couple of right lanes are closed. Eisenhower outbound from Jane Byrne Interchange to Ashland. Two left lanes are closed. At 9th, the right lane's closed. And the entrance ramp from northbound Tri-State is closed with a detour posted for you. The outbound side of the Kennedy from Lake to Ohio, you've got the exit ramp closed to Ohio as well, and the right lane closed in that area. Inbound side from Ogden to the Hubbard Street Tunnel, the entrance ramp from Ohio is closed with the right lane also closed in that region. You have the Bishop Ford inbound from 159th to 130th, the left lane is closed. And northbound Tri-State at the Eisenhower left lane closed, the outbound Eisenhower ramp is also closed with a detour posted. Irving Park to Balmoral, three right lanes are closed as well. WBBM AccuWeather forecast. We're going to see rain and thunderstorms tonight with a low of 61. And Thursday, humid with some rain possible throughout the day, high of 71. Get traffic and weather together on the 8th on News Radio 105.9 WBBM.
0: It's 50 minutes past the hour. TSA officers will be forced to stand while checking boarding passes and IDs at airports across the country.
1: The Transportation Security Administration is removing chairs from U.S. airport checkpoints, meaning TSA agents will no longer be able to sit while checking IDs. TSA says the move is designed so officers stay alert and that agents must meet fitness for duty requirements and perform their security responsibilities while remaining on their feet. The decision has received pushback from the union representing TSA workers. The union says it's working to address the issue and has advised its local leaders to communicate with officers. Carolina Garibe, News Radio 105.9 WBBM.
0: Coming up, Bloomberg Business. It's 51 minutes past the hour.
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0: It's 53 minutes past the hour. From Bloomberg Business, here's Dan Schwartzman.
6: Wall Street ending the day mixed, with the Dow losing 444 points or 0.9%. The S&P 500 fell 19 points or 0.25%, while the Nasdaq gained 64 points or 0.25%. Eli Lilly says a new drug combination helped people with diabetes lose as much as 23% of their weight, suggesting it has the potential to be the drug maker's strongest obesity shot to date. Patients on the highest dose lost on average 54 pounds, with up to 3/4 of people achieving normal blood sugar levels. Lilly shares, though, ended the day down 2.33%. BMW is planning to use AI to help eliminate 20% of management roles by the middle of next year as part of an agreed buyout plan designed to slash costs and boost profitability. The cuts will include about 100 high-level jobs from its roughly 65 senior vice presidents and 400 senior positions below them. Back in June, BMW stunned investors with a profit warning saying margins can slip to as low as 1% this year. With business at 23 and 53 from the Bloomberg Newsroom, Dan Schwartzman, News Radio 105.9 WBBM.
0: Coming up, the latest in traffic, weather, and WBBM headlines. 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
3: AccuWeather with a forecast for the rest of today. Drenching thunderstorms that can produce damaging winds and cause flash flooding.
36: When you're on the go, in the city, or just planning out your day, you need a weather forecast you can rely on. At WBBM News Radio, we understand how quickly things can change in Chicago. Bright and sunny one minute, storm clouds rolling in the next. That's why we bring you traffic and weather together on the 8s every 10 minutes, every day, no matter what. It's not just a forecast. It's a plan for your day.
10: Strong to severe thunderstorms moving through the area. Possibility of tornadoes as
11: rain
10: well.
11: And some thunder with some severe weather possible.
12: Stay weather aware. We are expecting thunderstorms to rapidly develop. These storms could be
13: informed of potential weather that's coming.
14: Know what to plan for the rest of the day, what you can and can't do.
15: 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Gotta get my weather. Is it going to rain? Is it going to snow?
17: Yeah, every morning, it's traffic and weather on the 8s, WBBM.
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0: 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And when it comes to traffic, we know every minute matters.
1: How are the roads, Neil?
2: A lot of traffic, especially coming into downtown. We'll start with the Eden, just getting to the junction. 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
0: 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They start on blocks you know, with the people you might see in your neighborhood every day.
3: Jenny Hall is CEO of Beyond Hunger in Oak Park.
4: Beyond Hunger is a food pantry, but we also offer a drive-through, and we have a home delivery program that serves Austin and Oak Park, as well as nutrition education. We have dietitians on staff and benefits access, so helping people sign up for SNAP, RTA rides, and Medicaid.
5: And here we are on a Saturday, and you're very busy.
4: Very busy. We have seen record numbers. Last Saturday, we served 422 households, which is about 1,200 individuals, and it's the most we've ever served in our entire history. A real feeling of scarcity right now, and we're just trying to make sure we have enough so that we can serve the people that are coming.
0: That's what we call a WBBM News Radio difference maker. Stories of people stepping up and making a real impact. And in neighborhoods across Chicago, the places that bring us together have stories too. Made in Chicago is about the small businesses and the local dreams that shape the streets we live on, providing opportunities and helping our communities grow.
6: It's canning day at Aris Cider House Brewery and Restaurant in Old Irving Park.
7: We have a blush cider, which is our two different types of cherry cider.
6: Aris co-owner Michelle Foyk says everything from canning to keg filling to cider processing is done in-house. And after 3 years of work, Aris opened for business in 2018, becoming the first woman-owned brewery in Illinois. Foyk says they take a culinary approach to cider while still making them easy to drink.
7: One of the things that we like to do is show people that it's an introductory cider. We always want to be able to say, hey, you know those Granny Smith apples that you eat at home? Well, this actually tastes like a Granny Smith apple.
0: These are the voices behind the stories. 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
10: Traffic and weather together on the 8s. I'm Trent Erickson. We've got the outbound Eisenhower from downtown to Ashland. Two left lanes are closed. At 9th, the right lane is closed, and the entrance ramp from the northbound Tri-State's closed with a detour posted for you. Northbound Tri-State at the Eisenhower, left lane's closed. The exit ramp to the outbound Eisenhower is closed with a detour posted. Irving Park to Balmoral, three right lanes are closed. Southbound side from I-90 to Irving Park, four left lanes are closed. The exit ramp to westbound I-190 is closed with a detour posted for you. Westbound side of the 90 from Roselle to past Barrington Road, you lose three right lanes now. You've got the eastbound side of the Reagan from Eola to Route 59, two left lanes are closed. Winfield to Naperville, three right lanes, and the Tri-State to the Eisenhower, a left lane. Westbound at Naperville, three right lanes are closed. WBBM AccuWeather forecast, thunderstorms tonight, 61. Thursday, humid and rain, 71. Get traffic and weather together on the 8s on News Radio 105.9 WBBM.
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0: you so much for listening. AccuWeather says for Thursday, rain much of the time, some of it heavy enough to cause flooding in low-lying and poor drainage areas in the afternoon and evening, the high 71. Thursday night, rain tapering off late, a low of 56. We'll check out the AccuWeather 5-day forecast in 10 minutes, but first, our top local story on News Radio WBBM. A man is dead and a woman is hospitalized after a shooting at Oakbrook Center Mall on Wednesday afternoon. Oakbrook Chief of Police Brian Strokis said an argument between two groups ended with gunfire.
1: Our preliminary investigation indicates that two vehicles carrying a total of five individuals met in the parking lot. An altercation occurred between the individuals and shots were fired during that altercation.
0: It's unclear why the people involved were meeting at the mall, but investigators say three people have been arrested and are being questioned. The identity of the man has not been released, but the condition of the woman still is unknown. Chicago Public Schools is clarifying information after referees threatened to strike over non-payment, WBBM's Haley Hansen reports.
2: CPS says payment requests were submitted for 1,100 referees on September 24th. While the vast majority of disbursements were executed successfully, the district says 70 officials were inadvertently missed. CPS expedited efforts to ensure immediate compensation for those refs, adding it's working to strengthen the compensation process going forward. While CPS canceled some games on Monday and Tuesday, no additional games will be scrapped. Haley Hansen, News Radio 105.9 WBBM.
0: Chicago Mayor Brandon Johnson made his case for re-election to a room full of the city's elected civic and business leaders.
3: Brandon Johnson.
4: The mayor began his speech at the City Club by reflecting on his visit back in the spring with Pope Leo and the values he says he shares with the Chicago-born religious leader.
5: Living a good life requires us to care for others.
4: He cast the city's reported decline in murders and shootings over his 3 years in office as not the absence of crime, but the presence of investment his administration has made in areas where he says it's most needed on the south and west sides.
5: When we talk about the presence of crime, we are really talking about the absence of investment. The corporate caucuses just don't like to frame it that way.
4: He then suggested that every time aldermen grant tax breaks for billionaires and corporations, they are causing an increase in crime.
5: When we sow resources and opportunity into our communities, we reap safety, stability, and hope.
4: It's an effort that he calls a generational journey. We're in River North, Jeff Buckles, News Radio 105.9 WBBM.
0: Concertgoers at the Aragon Ballroom had a scary moment on Wednesday night. Chicago police responded to the venue for a possible bomb threat around 7 p.m. That was at the same time people were lining up outside the Aragon for a Steve Lacy concert. CPD eventually deemed the threat not bona fide and allowed the concert to continue with a minor delay. Officials remind the public that hoax threats and swatting attempts are crimes and carry long-lasting consequences. November 3rd is more than just election day. It's decision day for your neighborhood. From the people who represent us to the taxes you pay, your vote dictates what comes next. Get the facts and the analysis you need with Election Central on WBBMNewsRadio.com. It's 8 minutes past the hour.
6: Traffic and weather together on the 8th. I'm Neil Fiorito, and a look at some construction to watch for overnight. Kennedy outbound Lake Street to Ohio, the right lane blocked. Inbound Kennedy Ogden to the Hubbard Street Tunnel, expect work in the right lane. Construction to watch for on the Eisenhower outbound from the Janeburn Interchange to Ashland in the two left lanes. At 9th Avenue, the right lane closed. In Will County, if you're driving 55 northbound from US 52 to US 30, work in the two right lanes. Work expected on 57 outbound past Boney Manhattan Road in the left lane. The Bishop Ford inbound from 159 to 130th, work in the left lane. Southwest suburbs on I-80 eastbound center to Chicago Street, working up to two right lanes. The AccuWeather forecast overnight, rain and a thunderstorm, low 61. Thursday, humid with rain and a high of 71 degrees. You get traffic and weather together on the 8th on News Radio 105.9 WBBM.
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5: It's 11 minutes past the hour. Cook County prosecutors are giving more people charged with nonviolent crimes a chance to have their cases dismissed by going through diversion programs.
6: The state's attorney's office is adding low-level misdemeanor cases, such as cannabis possession and trespassing, to those allowed to go through restorative justice and other deferred prosecution programs. They already do it for some felonies, and we attended a graduation ceremony last year for the drug court in Skokie, where we talked to Alexi Pacheco.
7: I got a support system. I built my spirituality up as well, and it's been remarkable.
6: The state's attorney's office says they'll get permission from victims before referring a case to the program that aims to break the cycle of criminal activity by connecting the accused with resources such as treatment for mental health or addiction. Nancy Hardy, News Radio 105.9 WBBM.
5: Chicago police are looking for a group of people responsible for a series of retail thefts across the city. Between September 25th and September 28th, 14 burglaries occurred in Chicago Lawn, Deering, and Wentworth, eight of which happened in the early morning hours of September 25th. Police say in each instance, a group of four or five people break the window or door of a business and steal the cash registers before fleeing in either a Honda, Hyundai, or Kia. CPD reminds business owners to keep their stores well lit and to immediately repair any broken windows or doors and to always contact police about any suspicious activity. Coming up, a West Side girls flag football team headed to the city championships got a big surprise on Wednesday.
8: The Lady Phoenix team gathered together in a North Lawndale College prep classroom to receive a special donation on behalf of the McCaskey family and the Chicago Bears. 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
9: Our chairman of the Chicago Bears, Mr. George McCaskey, he's an official for girls flag football, so he officiates. 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
5: 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Seasons Heating, Air Conditioning, Plumbing, Sewer, and Electric. Here's meteorologist LaTroy Thornton.
15: The overnight brings off and on rain, with some spots perhaps getting a rumble of thunder as well. Temperatures remain in the low to mid-60s, with the rain continuing right through much of the day on Thursday. Expect some of the rain to turn heavy enough at times to lead to flooding issues for low-lying and poor drainage zones, especially by the afternoon and evening, with a high of 71 on Thursday. But the rain does finally taper off later Thursday night on the way to a low of 56, setting up a much nicer day on Friday. We'll have some sun at times, with the humidity dropping off big time in a high of 68, and it stays rather nice into the start of the weekend on Saturday, which brings in even more sunshine and another high of 68, followed by just a few clouds at times on Sunday, the high 71. I'm AccuWeather meteorologist LaTroy Thornton.
5: 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The Cubs and Padres have a late-night wildcard series in San Diego. We'll have a full recap in the morning with WBBM's Josh Liss, in addition to the coverage on our sister station, 104.3 The Score. 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
16: In Game 2 of their wild card series with the Astros, the White Sox put up 4 first-inning runs on 5 first-inning hits. Then they didn't score again or get a hit again until inning number 6. But what a hit that one was.
17: And he hits one well out toward left field. Way back there, Alvarez is going. It is gone! 3-run postseason home run for Chase Mydra!
16: Tom McCarthy on the NBC Family of Networks made the score 7-3 Sox. And that's how it would stay. They are through to the next round, and Mydroth wears the crown.
18: I love those spots. You know, we all love those spots. And you know, we got a lot of competitors in here. And, you know, I trust everyone 1 through 9 in our lineup to do something like that. I was lucky to be in that spot.
16: Mydroth to CHSN. To be fair, that crown was probably made of corks and bottle caps, given the clubhouse party behind him. The Sox next get a best-of-5 divisional series with divisional foe Cleveland beginning on Saturday afternoon. They'll be home Wednesday and, if necessary, Thursday. Those game times have not been announced. Alec Bohm's 10th-inning homer lifted Philly over the Braves 4-3. Those teams will play a Game 3 on Thursday. The Blackhawks will play Game 2 of their season Thursday night in Utah. The Bears will practice Thursday. They next play on Sunday against the Jets, and no, Ben Johnson won't share his quarterback's name.
19: Whoever we feel like gives us the best chance to win.
16: Caleb Williams did not take part in Wednesday's walkthrough. Kyler Gordon did. The injured Nickelback's return to play window now open. With sports at 16 and 46 past each hour, Rick Gregg, News Radio, 105.9 WBBM.
5: It's coming up on 18 minutes past the hour with traffic and weather together on the 8s and the Healthy Minute.
20: Traffic and weather together on the 8s. I'm Neil Fiorito. Construction to watch for on the tollways. Northbound Tri-State near the Eisenhower, the left lane closed. Irving to Balmoral working up to 3 right lanes. Southbound Tri-State from the Jane Addams down to Irving Park, work expected in up to 4 left lanes. Construction on the Jane Addams westbound Roselle Road to pass Barrington Road in up to 3 right lanes. The Ronald Reagan Tollway eastbound Eola Road to Route 59 working up to 2 left. Winfield Road to Naperville Road working up to 3 right lanes. Near the Eisenhower working the left lane. Westbound at Naperville Road working up to 3 right. The Veterans Tollway southbound near 63rd working up to 2 right lanes. At the Spring Creek Toll Plaza, work scheduled in the right lane. The AccuWeather forecast, overnight rain, a thunderstorm, your low of 61. For your Thursday, humid conditions, more rain, and a high of 71. Get traffic and weather together on the 8th, News Radio 105.9 WBBM.
5: It's 20 minutes past the hour. Our top story this hour, a former vice president of the Chicago Board of Education under former Mayor Lori Lightfoot is out of the race for Chicago School Board president. We'll have much more on this story coming up at 31 minutes past the hour.
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0: including sores that don't heal, which could increase the risk of infection. 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I'm Dr. Khalil Cato for News Radio 105.9 WBBM.
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1: 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Here's Dan Schwartzman.
4: The Federal Trade Commission is scrutinizing OpenAI, Anthropic, and other artificial intelligence companies about the safety of their products amid high-profile security incidents. The FTC is preparing to send formal demands for information to the companies as part of a probe into whether firms are abiding by consumer protection laws. The biggest AI developers have recently disclosed a number of incidents where their models have breached third-party systems. Moderna shares lost over 5% after a Citigroup analyst recommended selling the stock, saying its current valuation is, quote, unjustifiable, following an outsized rally. The vaccine maker stock has been on a tear this year with a near 600% gain coming off the back of positive data from the firm's cancer vaccine with Merck back in August. It was a mixed day on Wall Street with the Dow losing 444 points or 0.9%. The S&P 500 fell 19 points or 0.25%, while the Nasdaq gained 64 points or 0.25%. With business at 23 and 53 from the Bloomberg Newsroom, Dan Schwartzman, News Radio 105.9 WBBM.
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5: 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She says she hopes the festival helps artists share their music and gain some new fans.
6: 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We want to give them a stage, a chance for more people to be able to hear their voices and to experience their music.
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11: 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I'm WBBM News Radio political editor Jeff Buckles. The Chicago area is heading into one of the most important election years in recent memory, and WBBM News Radio will be all over the action. From the race for governor to pivotal contests for Congress, local offices, key referendums that will shape the future of our state, our newsroom will deliver comprehensive coverage every step of the way. You'll hear the voices of candidates and voters from every corner of our region and the state, from downtown Chicago to the suburbs, from Rockford to Carbondale. We will take you beyond campaign speeches to explain what's really at stake.
12: 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As candidates hit the campaign trail, WBBM reporters will be there inside union halls, school auditoriums, and debate stages. We'll bring you the energy of campaign season, the rallies, the policy debates, and the unexpected moments that define every election. We'll separate fact from fiction and help you understand how national issues are playing out right here at home.
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19: Traffic and weather together on the 8th. I'm Neil Fiorito, and road work to expect in the northwest suburbs, something you're used to on Route 53. Either way, at Kirchhoff, the left lane closed. The southwest suburbs, expect delays on the eastbound side of I-80 between Center and Chicago Street, working up to two right lanes. Work plan on the Kennedy on both sides, outbound at Ohio in the right lane, and inbound near the Hubbard Street Tunnel, the right lane closed. Eisenhower outbound from the Jane Byrne Interchange to Ashland, work in the two left lanes. Near 9th Avenue, expect road work in the right lane. Construction in Will County on 55, northbound U.S. 52 to U.S. 30 in the two right lanes. 57 outbound near Moni Manhattan Road, work in the left lane. Ford inbound at 130th, work in the left lane. The AccuWeather forecast, overnight rain and a thunderstorm with a low of 61. Thursday, humid with rain and a high up to 71. You get traffic and weather together on the 8th on News Radio 105.9 WBBM.
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1: It's 30 minutes past the hour. Hello, I'm Roger Plummer. Thank you so much for tuning in. These are the top stories on News Radio WBBM.
21: You'll see four names on the ballot for Chicago Board of Education president, but only three people are running. I'm political editor Jeff Buckles with the latest change in the race.
1: The Chicago Fire FC is sharing the luxury amenities that could be included in the new McDonald's Park in the South Loop. Video footage has been released in connection with a fatal shooting of a man by a Des Plaines police officer. Plus, a pilot is in custody after he allegedly attempted to crash a Fly Dubai plane headed for Israel. WBBM Sports. In the wild card round, the White Sox beat the Astros 7-3 in Houston and advance in the playoffs. WBBM Business, the Dow Jones dropped 444 points. The S&P 500 finished down 19 points, but the NASDAQ moved up 64 points. AccuWeather says for Thursday, rain much of the time, some of it heavy enough to cause flooding in low-lying and poor drainage areas in the afternoon and evening. A high of 71. Thursday night, rain tapering off late, a low of 56. WBBM News Time, 31 minutes past the hour. One of the four candidates in the race to become Chicago's first elected Board of Education president has ended his campaign. WBBM political editor Jeff Buchholz has the details.
21: Former Board of Education Vice President Sendil Rivaluri touted his experience as a CPS teacher when he launched his campaign last fall. Now he's dropped out, releasing a statement to media outlets which blames what he calls a gusher of special interest money in the race. One of the remaining candidates, former Chicago Teachers Union operative Hilario Dominguez, is being backed by the union and its powerful political operation. Another, current board member Jessica Biggs, is being supported by a political action committee funded by opponents of CTU. The third is attorney Victor Henderson. Revoluri may have dropped out of the race, but his name will still be on November's ballot. Jeff Buchholz, News Radio 105.9 WBBM.
1: The Chicago Fire is sharing details about the luxury boxes the soccer team is building in its new 22,000-seat stadium in the South Loop.
0: There will be 600 seats across the three upper-end levels inside of McDonald's Park when it opens in 2028. Team management plans to release the full details during an event next week, but they say fans at one of the luxury levels will be able to watch players walk to and from the field in the tunnel next to a speakeasy and see the press conference room after the game. Those who struggle to stay warm at the ends of the MLS season that runs from February through November can enjoy heated seats in the outdoor skyboxes or climate-controlled indoor areas. Nancy Hardy, News Radio 105.9 WBBM.
1: Newly released video shows the moments leading up to a Des Plaines police sergeant fatally shooting a 21-year-old man. On September 9th, officers were called to a home near Tui and Scott as Aham Babidi was experiencing a bipolar episode. Sergeant Matthew Machow's body-worn camera was not active during the encounter. Police say Babidi confronted him too quickly for him to turn it on. However, video from the squad car shows Babidi in the driveway with an unplugged hedge trimmer. Machow and Babidi argued over who should put down their weapon before Babidi starts inching forward and was shot three times. An investigation into where Machow's use of force was justified remains underway. Terrifying moments on a Fly Dubai flight bound for Tel Aviv on Wednesday when the plane dropped altitude during a cockpit stabbing incident. That pilot injured, but able to get out a distress signal to air traffic control. ABC Transportation correspondent Sam Sweeney has the details.
3: They don't respond back and say, hey, are you being hijacked? This is sort of like pressing the silent alarm for a bank teller during a robbery. That's when the Israeli military was launched. Fighter jets were scrambled and put into the air, but they never made it, of course, into the Saudi Arabian airspace. But again, of course, they were lucky to level that plane out and then bring it safely down despite losing parts of that tail.
1: One pilot was stabbed by the co-pilot who then allegedly tried to crash the aircraft. The plane made an emergency landing after the injured pilot opened the cockpit door, allowing passengers to intervene and a crew member to take over the flight controls. New York Governor Kathy Hochul says Cornell University has agreed to open an independent investigation into how the school handled an alleged gang rape at a frat house in 2024. That former student filed a complaint that brought no charges, so now she is suing. Hochul says the allegations raise serious questions about Cornell's campus culture and whether the university is doing all it can to protect its students.
22: People need to know the truth. And I think it's important for the public, for the victim, her family, and the university community to know that their university did everything that they were supposed to do. And if that was not the case, why? What happened? How do you get it right the next time? But also, what are the consequences?
1: The Tompkins County District Attorney has also reopened the criminal case in light of the civil suit. Coming up, the latest in traffic and weather. It's 36 minutes past the hour.
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20: 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WBBM Chicago.
19: Traffic and weather together on the 8th. I'm Trent Erickson. We've got the outbound side of the Eisenhower from the Jane Byrne interchange to Ashland. Two left lanes are closed at 9th. The right lane is closed. And the entrance ramp from northbound Tri-State is closed with a detour posted for you. Outbound Kennedy from Lake to Ohio, a right lane is closed. The exit ramp to Ohio is also down. The inbound side from Ogden to the Hubbard Street Tunnel, a right lane is closed. The entrance ramp from Ohio is also down. I-55 northbound from US 52 to before US 32, right lanes are closed with long-term work closing the northbound ramp to the westbound I-80 until fall. The southbound ramp to I-80 is also closed too. I-57, we're looking pretty good. The Bishop Ford inbound from 159 to 130th, the left lane is closed. And long-term work has a lane split between Dalton and 159th until December. The eastbound Dalton exit is also closed until December. WBBM AccuWeather forecast, rain, thunderstorms tonight, 61, humid and rain Thursday with a high of 71. Get traffic and weather together on the 8th on News Radio 105.9 WBBM.
30: WBBM AccuWeather, rain continues at times overnight, and there may even be a rumble of thunder around with temperatures just about steady in the low to mid-60s, and that rain continues much of the time right through the day on Thursday, some of it heavy enough at times to lead to flooding for poor drainage and low-lying zones in the afternoon and evening. A high of 71 on Thursday gives way to the rain tapering off later Thursday night, low 56. I'm AccuWeather meteorologist LaTroy Thornton.
1: It's 40 minutes past the hour. The status of Krista Pike, the woman scheduled to be put to death by the state of Tennessee on Wednesday night, is unknown. What took place left reporter Tori Gessner from WKRN confused. Gessner explains she had witnessed five executions over her career and could not say for certain if Pike was dead.
31: We all looked at each other like she's still alive, or at least that's what I was thinking.
5: 7:49, 3 minutes later, the curtains reopen. She's snoring very loudly at that point. And then they close again at 8:05, and they do not reopen. And we were escorted out.
1: Earlier in the day, the 50-year-old Pike, convicted of a brutal murder in 1995 when she was 18, pleaded for a stay of execution. It was granted by a three-judge panel with the Sixth Circuit Court of Appeals, less than 2 hours before she was scheduled to die. But then the U.S. Supreme Court overturned that decision following a request from the state allowing Pike's execution to go forward. It would have been the first time in at least 200 years that Tennessee put a woman to death. A new report details the wide disparities in test scores between black and white students in Evanston-Skokie School District 65.
8: The gap between black and white students in math is 60%. There's a lesser gap in reading.
9: This performance of math for black kids is not acceptable.
8: Board President Nicole Pinkert.
9: But how do we not be nice about it, in the sense like no one wants to hurt anyone's feelings, but you know, people pay a lot of taxes, people who are struggling work hard to live here, to put their kids in this school system because they believe it's better, but is not showing that.
8: The report also shows that while black students make up 23% of the student population, they account for 71% of suspensions. Mike Krauser, News Radio 105.9 WBBM.
1: A rat birth control program in Chicago is expanding to the Northwest Side.
10: The program launching in Albany Park is similar to those seen in other neighborhoods like Bucktown and Lincoln Park. Around 10 to 12 volunteers will fill about 40 bait stations across the area. Program organizers say the bait is a non-toxic, non-lethal approach that restricts fertility in male and female rodents. While many other communities use third parties to deploy the bait, program leaders are hoping to get Albany Park neighbors involved. The program is set to launch at the end of October. Carolina Garibbe, News Radio 105.9 WBBM.
1: Just after 11 p.m. on Wednesday, the U.S. Senate confirmed the nation's newest labor secretary. The last-minute deal brought the nomination of Keith Sonderling to a vote, but not everyone took part. Of the 100 senators, only 88 cast their votes, the nomination getting through along party lines. The 12 missing senators were an equal 6 Democrats and 6 Republicans.
11: The yeas are 47, the nays are 41, the nomination is confirmed. Under the previous order, the motion to reconsider is considered made and laid upon the table, and the president will be immediately notified of the Senate's action.
1: The Labor Department's mission is focused on administering federal labor laws to guarantee workers' rights to fair, safe, and healthy working conditions. Coming up, top trending stories and sports. It's 43 minutes past the hour.
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1: a dozen impressionist and post-impressionist artworks valued at almost half $1 billion are going up for auction. This includes works by both Van Gogh and Paul Cézanne, from the late Argentine art collector Nelly Arrieta and de Blasquier and her husband. 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

0: 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The Cubs and Padres have a late night wild card series in San Diego. 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
1: Not only did the White Sox sweep their best-of-three series in Houston, they never even trailed.
2: And Benintendi breaks his bat. He flares it out to right center field. That's going to drop in for a base hit. Read beautifully by Teal. He's heading home. They overthrow the cutoff man. It gets away from Diaz. Here comes Vargas. And the Astros are throwing the baseball all over the diamonds. And it's 3-0 White Sox.
1: Tom McCarthy on Peacock. It'd get to 4-0 Sox in the first inning, and Hunter Brown wouldn't even make it through that frame, Benny.
3: Yeah, we had a good plan. We knew that their bullpen was a little banged up. A lot of, you know, innings they had to cover, so just try to get to that pen as quick as possible tonight, and we did that.
1: Benintendi to CHSN. Houston chipped away against Sean Burke, but the Sox pen threw 5 scoreless innings. Chase Meidroth hit a 3-run homer in the 6th, and the Sox won Game 2, 7-3, their first playoff series win since taking the 05 World Series on that same diamond in Texas. And now to Ohio, Cleveland specifically, for the next round, a best-of-5 divisional series that starts Saturday afternoon. The Sox will be home on Wednesday, and if necessary, Thursday. Who's your QB against the Jets Sunday, Ben Johnson?
4: We got 3 guys, and we'll work through the week and see where they're at.
1: Okay, the Bears coach not tipping his hand, though we can just about rule out Caleb Williams since he did not take part in Wednesday's walkthrough in Lake Forest. But Nickelback Kyler Gordon did practice in full for the first time since last season. Another workout coming in the afternoon. With sports at 16 and 46 past each hour, Rick Gregg, News Radio 105.9 WBBM.
0: It's coming up on 48 minutes past the hour.
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7: Traffic and weather together on the 8th. I'm Trent Erickson. We've got the northbound side of 55 from US 52 to before US 30. A couple of right lanes are closed. Eisenhower outbound from Jane Byrne Interchange to Ashland. 2 left lanes are closed. At 9th, the right lane's closed. And the entrance ramp from northbound Tri-State is closed with a detour posted for you. The outbound side of the Kennedy from Lake to Ohio, you've got the exit ramp closed to Ohio as well, and the right lane closed in that area. Inbound side from Ogden to the Hubbard Street Tunnel, the entrance ramp from Ohio is closed with the right lane also closed in that region. The Bishop Ford inbound from 159th to 130th, the left lane is closed. And northbound Tri-State at the Eisenhower left lane closed. The outbound Eisenhower ramp is also closed with a detour posted. Irving Park to Balmoral, 3 right lanes are closed as well. WBBM AccuWeather forecast. We're going to see rain and thunderstorms tonight with a low of 61. And Thursday, humid with some rain possible throughout the day, high of 71. Get traffic and weather together on the 8th on News Radio 105.9 WBBM.
0: It's 50 minutes past the hour. Chicago's culinary scene is getting ready to celebrate some of the best of eateries around the city.
8: Chicago's Bon Chez Awards has announced its finalists for this year's 25th anniversary. Founded in 2002, the annual event, often called the Oscars of the city's food scene, honors culinary excellence across 12 categories, including Best Counter Service, Best Neighborhood Restaurant, and Rising Chef of the Year. Manny's Deli will receive the Iconic Restaurant Award, recognizing more than 8 decades of family owned hospitality. 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
9: a piece of Michael Jordan history sold for a record amount.
10: This week, a public sale of a game-used Jordan jersey from Game 3 of the 1998 NBA Finals went for $12.26 million through Pharrell Williams Auction House Jupiter. The previous high for a Jordan jersey was from Game 1 of the 1998 NBA Finals, which received just under $10.1 million in a 2022 Sotheby's Auction House. Jordan's popularity is still massive. He's the most searched athlete on eBay every month and has more cards graded than any other athlete across all sports. Judson Richards, News Radio 105.9 WBBM.
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12: Former Mattel CEO Ynon Kreiz will be taken over as the co-CEO of Paramount Skydance once the anticipated merger closes. Kreiz will oversee the company's day-to-day operations and integration of the combined businesses and will start at Paramount on October 5th. Meanwhile, Mattel has tapped Condé Nast chief Roger Lynch to replace Kreiz, who became CEO of Mattel in 2018 and oversaw a big push into the movie business with Barbie. Lynch, who became CEO of Condé Nast back in 2019, will continue to serve on the board of the publisher. U.S. mortgage rates climbed for a 6th straight week to an almost 3-year high of 7.3% on a 30-year fixed mortgage. Meanwhile, the rate on a 5-year adjustable mortgage surged to 6.47%. That's the highest in more than 2 years. Wall Street ended the day mixed, with the Dow losing 444 points or 0.9%. The S&P 500 fell 19 points or 0.25%, while the Nasdaq gained 64 points or 0.25%. With business at 23 and 53 from the Bloomberg Newsroom, Dan Schwartzman, News Radio 105.9 WBBM.
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2: I'm WBBM News Radio political editor Jeff Buckles. Chicago and Illinois are heading into a pivotal midterm election with decisions that will shape everything from public safety and transit funding to taxes, schools, and the future of downtown. And WBBM News Radio will be everywhere the story unfolds. You'll hear directly from the candidates, the power brokers, and the people most affected, from the neighborhoods of Chicago to the suburbs and across the state. We go beyond the headlines to break down what's really at stake and what it means for you.
3: 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Pritzker.
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3: Darren Bailey.
23: Illinois is less affordable because of J.B. 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

0: Francisco Cotto. As the campaigns ramp up, WBBM reporters are on the ground at community meetings, union halls, and campaign stops across the region. We'll bring you the energy of this political season, the debates over crime and policing, the future of public transit, economic pressure on families, and the direction of leadership in Chicago.
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12: Traffic and weather together on the 8s. I'm Trent Erickson. We've got the outbound Eisenhower from downtown to Ashland. Two left lanes are closed at 9th. The right lane is closed, and the entrance ramp from the northbound Tri-State's closed with a detour posted for you. Northbound Tri-State at the Eisenhower, left lane's closed. The exit ramp to the outbound Eisenhower is closed with a detour posted. Irving Park to Balmoral, three right lanes are closed. Southbound side from I-90 to Irving Park, four left lanes are closed. The exit ramp to westbound I-190 is closed with a detour posted for you. Westbound side of the 90 from Roselle to past Barrington Road, you lose three right lanes now. You've got the eastbound side of the Reagan from Eola to Route 59, two left lanes are closed. Winfield to Naperville, three right lanes, and the Tri-State to the Eisenhower, a left lane. Westbound at Naperville, three right lanes are closed. WBBM AccuWeather forecast, thunderstorms tonight, 61. Thursday, humid and rain, 71. Get traffic and weather together on the 8s on News Radio 105.9 WBBM.
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2: From ABC News, I'm Sherry Preston. Tennessee Governor Bill Lee has halted all executions in the state until a full review of last night's botched execution of convicted killer Krista Pike is reviewed. ABC's Dave Packer reports she was given two doses of a drug that was supposed to kill her, but didn't.
4: Witnesses say Krista Pike was given two rounds of lethal pentobarbital. Reporter Tori Gessner with ABC affiliate WKRN was there.
10: At one point at 7:34, she said, "My arm feels like it's about to burst open."
4: An hour later, when asked to leave the viewing area, Gessner said Pike appeared to be still breathing.
10: We all looked at each other like she's still alive, or at least that's what I was thinking.
4: An ambulance was seen with flashing lights leaving the

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1: This week, Secretary Pete Hegseth slashing the number of generals and admirals by 20%. New York Governor Kathy Hochul says Cornell University has agreed to an outside investigation following the former student's allegations of gang rape at a frat house 2 years ago.
2: Investigation of what exactly transpired in terms of the civil actions and what the role Cornell University played, what they did, what they didn't do.
1: The woman is suing Cornell. She filed a complaint at the time. No criminal charges ever filed. This is ABC News.
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8: It's 5:03. You're up dark and early on Thursday morning. Really good to have you along with us. I'm Cisco Cotto in Chicagoland. We have some rain that's going to be in the area off and on. At times, it could be really heavy rain. High today, around 70 degrees. Tomorrow, no rain, but temperatures start to drop. We'll just barely get in the 60s tomorrow. Right now, 65 degrees at O'Hare, 64 downtown, headed to that rainy high of 70 degrees. We'll give you more details on tomorrow and your weekend in your five-day forecast coming up from AccuWeather at 5:15. Our top local story on WBBM, an argument in the Oak Brook Mall parking lot ended with a man dead and a woman wounded. Police say it happened yesterday afternoon. The argument was between people in two vehicles, and that led to shots being fired. Oak Brook Police Chief Brian Strokis says three arrests were made and the investigation continues.
9: One vehicle remained in the Oak Brook Center parking lot. The other vehicle and its occupants were taken into custody in a nearby jurisdiction. Investigators are currently interviewing the individuals involved and gathering additional evidence.
8: The DuPage County Coroner is notifying the families. Oak Brook Police say they plan to provide another update later this afternoon. The mayor won't release details of his next budget for several weeks, but he's already hinting higher taxes on wealthy Chicagoans will be a part of the plan. WBBM's political editor Jeff Buckles reports.
10: The mayor's not sharing any specific proposals from his administration's next spending plan, but after yesterday's appearance at the City Club luncheon, he made it clear his focus continues to be on what he calls progressive revenue.
11: We have to make sure that everybody's doing their part.
10: And he pushed back on suggestions that his rhetoric calling for more taxes on corporations and wealthier people is an attack.
11: What was my attack? Paying their fair share? That's not an attack. That's the right thing to do.
10: That appears to put him on a collision course with the majority of city council. 29 aldermen sent him a letter this week calling on him to propose a budget without a corporate head tax. The mayor insists he's not against big business.
11: This is not to say that, you know, corporations don't deserve a government that works for them. It does, but it has to work for everyone.
10: Jeff Buckles, News Radio 105.9, WBBM.
8: A white SUV crashed.

0: crashed into a home on the south side early this morning. Police say the SUV was headed westbound on the 1300 block of West 115th Street when it jumped the curb and crashed into the home. Witnesses say a man and woman were in the SUV, but they ran away from the crash. No injuries were reported. There's a new bus lane coming to one of the city's busiest roads.
1: Mayor Brandon Johnson joined city and state transportation officials to announce the nearly 1.5 mile project on northbound Michigan Avenue between Roosevelt Road and Wacker Drive. The dedicated bus lane is expected to reduce delays along one of the CTA's busiest downtown corridors. About 22,000 bus riders use the route each weekday. That's more than 7 million people annually. Work is expected to start this week and wrap up in about 10 days, weather permitting. Mallory Vorbroker, News Radio 105.9 WBBM.
0: A timeless horror story is now a unique musical experience along the Mag Mile.
2: Nestled in the back of the stage inside the Broadway Playhouse, a 15-piece orchestra and a conductor, something that serves as a character in itself in Jekyll and Hyde.
3: Where is this feeling of power to...
4: From the moment you hear the thunder in the opening sequence, and then that orchestra hits their first note, all the instruments playing at the same time, and it just washes over you, and it's just a wonderful experience. You're like, oh, I'm in for something great here.
2: Musical director Nick Sula says the timeless story began on Broadway in the 90s, and a successful run in Chicago at the Chopin Theater. But moving to the Playhouse, he says, has been exciting.
4: We got to grow into the space at the Chopin and then kind of blast the walls off of that space and then be welcomed into this wonderful, huge space and bring in the our 15-piece orchestra, our 12-person cast into this space with our show.
2: The story about murder and evil versus love and virtue, based on the 1887 Gothic horror novel, will be at the Broadway Playhouse through November 8th. Lisa Fielding, News Radio, 105.9 WBBM.
0: Girls flag football getting a big boost all around the country, including here in Chicagoland. North Lawndale College Prep got a big surprise, a donation from the Bears.
5: We provided them with football cleats. We provided them with gloves, sports bras, flag football helmets, flag football t-shirts, along with flag belts, equipment they need to be successful in this game, and then some other donation items like hats, headbands, and things of that sort.
0: That's Lenny Smith, youth and high school football coordinator for the Bears. The team and the McCaskey Foundation also made a $1,000 donation to the Lady Phoenix program. 508 traffic and weather together on the 8s. Early morning headaches on the Dan Ryan. We say good morning to Bo Durant.
6: Yeah, good morning, Cisco. We can thank the rain for this issue on the Dan Ryan. Actually, two issues here. The worst of it's on the outbound side of the Dan Ryan, where traffic is jammed solid from the Stevenson to past 31st Street. IDOT crews are dealing with a jackknife semi. Sounds like all three of the local lanes are blocked. You're just getting by over on the left side in those local lanes. That's why the outbound side of the Dan Ryan is jam solid from the Stevenson to past 31st. It's 18 minutes from downtown to the split. If you're in those locals, get into the express lanes if you can. Use them. They're wide open. They're going to save you that 6 minutes as you make your way out on the Dan Ryan. Several IDOT trucks are on scene trying to get this jackknife semi straightened out of the way, but what a mess already on the outbound Ryan. On the inbound side of the Dan Ryan, we have a mess too because a dump truck semi went into the wall. This is on the 35th Street on-ramp getting to the inbound side of the Dan Ryan. It's right in the same spot. All this activity right by Sox Park, getting an early celebration for the Sox win last night, apparently. That inbound side of the Dan Ryan, the ramp from 35th is blocked, so you want to exit or enter at 31st instead. IDOT crews are with this dump truck, too, but messy morning on the inbound side of the Dan Ryan in the local lanes as well. As you pass 35th Street, stay in those express lanes and save yourself a couple minutes. Elsewhere on the south side, I-57 and the Bishop Ford are checking in okay at the moment. No lane blockage issues to report there. The Edens both in and outbound, checking in delay-free. The Kennedy on the in and outbound sides. No worries between O'Hare and downtown. Just a 15-minute trip either way you go. All clear as you pass the Wintrust Mural near North Avenue for now on the Kennedy, both in the local and the express lanes. The in and outbound sides of the Eisenhower delay-free so far this morning. Nothing too bad on the Stevenson for now, in or outbound. On DuSable Lakeshore Drive, your northbound trip looking good, but the southbound side of the drive, traffic heavy through Hyde Park as you make your way towards 57th. That's because of a reported crash. It looks like the left lane is blocked on the southbound side of the drive as you make your way into Jackson Park. The Tri-State, Jane Addams, Reagan, and Veterans Tollways are all checking in wet, but delay-free so far this morning. Same story on Route 53 in the northwest suburbs on I-80 and Joliet. No major issues in northwest Indiana for now. From the Metro Traffic Center, next report at 518, News Radio 105.9 WBBM.
0: We have rain falling in Chicagoland. It's scattered rain, but a lot of it. At times, it's going to be heavy. High today of 70 degrees. Areas with poor drainage could see some flooding today. Tomorrow, the rain moves out of here, and we'll get some sunshine. Chillier tomorrow, though, high of just 65 degrees. Right now, we're at 65 at O'Hare, 63 in Elgin. Downtown along the lakefront is 64 degrees as we head to that rainy high of 70 degrees. We'll tell you more about the rest of the week and your weekend in your five-day forecast coming up from AccuWeather just 5 minutes away at 5:15. Just ahead, a shooting yesterday aboard a CTA bus. We'll tell you about that and more news next. It's 5:11.
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13: A 57-year-old man and a 65-year-old woman were riding on a CTA bus in the 300 block of West 63rd Street about 4:40 p.m. when Chicago police say the two passengers were shot by an unknown offender. It is not clear if the offender was inside the bus. Police say the man was taken to a hospital in critical condition and the woman was taken to a hospital in fair condition. Police are investigating the incident. 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
0: A lot of rain in the area today. Your AccuWeather five-day forecast is just ahead. Also, the latest in sports. Very different emotions on the north side and south side this morning.
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0: 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We say good morning to meteorologist Joe Lundberg.
18: And good morning, Cisco. It's a humid, wet morning across the area. We've got some rain right now. We're going to see periods of rain throughout the day and into the first part of tonight. There may be a few rumbles of thunder during the course of the day, and that's going to lead to some ponding on streets and highways, maybe some low-lying and poor drainage ditch flooding, that type of stuff. Our high temperature today will get up to about 70 or so. Later tonight, the rain comes to an end. It'll stay cloudy. By morning, we're down into the mid-50s. Tomorrow, though, much better day. Clouds give way to some sunshine. It should be a much less humid day. Temperatures tomorrow, mid to upper 60s. Look for a beautiful start to the weekend with lots of sunshine. Our high temperature will get to about 66, 68 as we head into Sunday. More sun than clouds, are high 71. A little cooler, but still fairly sunny on Monday with temperatures in the mid-60s. Right now it's 65 at O'Hare with light rain, 65 at Midway, 64 at the lakefront, 63 degrees in Aurora. The relative humidity, 93%. The wind south-southeast at 3, and the barometric pressure, 29.86 inches and rising. We're headed up to about 70 today. I'm AccuWeather meteorologist Joe Lundberg.
0: Checking the roads in about 90 seconds. The rain already leading to problems. A jackknife semi on the Dan Ryan. 516. 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
19: Good morning. It's over for the Cubs. 4-1 losers in San Diego. And just like that, swept two straight games in a best-of-three series. The Padres have won 20 of their last 23. And will advance to get the Brewers on the road starting Saturday in the division series. Cubs wind up held to one run, a Nico Hoerner RBI single in the fourth inning. Their only run on eight hits, seven singles in the entire series. The Cubs stranded the bases loaded to end that fourth inning after Hoerner drove in the run. In the series, 0-for-15 for PCA and Alex Bregman. Kevin Gausman, 3 1/3, three-run ball. Daniel Palencia allows a two-run homer, and the Cubs are done for the year. In Houston, the White Sox are celebrating after a handful of first-inning singles by Andrew Benintendi, Kyle Teal, and Tristan Peters set the pace for a 4-0 first-inning lead and a 7-3 clincher over the Strohs.
20: Oh, it's amazing. I mean, I felt like the fans all year have supported us up to this point. And to be honest, I don't think we're very surprised that they show out well here. And I'm excited to get this win for them.
19: Chase Meidroff adds a three-run homer. The Sox clinch. First playoff series win since 05. They'll play at Cleveland to start the best of five American League Division Series Saturday at noon. Game two Monday at 4. The Sox finished a game behind the Guardians in the AL Central this year.
21: Yeah, I mean, we know them well, you know, and, you know, however we got to this, the next series, we were going to be excited about. Obviously, we didn't win the division, but the boys fought and got there and made it happen.
19: Will Venable's Sox play game three at the rate? Time to be determined on Wednesday. The Bears are about 3.5-point favorite with the Jets, but not saying yet if it's Keenum or Bagent on Sunday. 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
0: 518, traffic and weather together on the 8s. Here's Bo Duran.
6: What a mess on the Dan Ryan on the in and outbound sides. We had a couple of crashes. They both happened right around the same time. Looks like both have been cleared out of the way. Let's start with the outbound side of the Dan Ryan, where we had the worst of this. Traffic jam solid from the Stevenson to pass 31st Street. An IDOT party. About four different IDOT trucks had to arrive on the scene to try to get this jackknife semi straightened up and over to the side. They just did that. It's over on the right shoulder now. Lanes are back open on the outbound Ryan past 31st, but you're still packed solid back from the Stevenson. All lanes had been blocked for a bit. That's why you have the lingering delay here. 22 minutes from downtown to the split on the outbound side of the Dan Ryan. Get into the express lanes. They're all clear, and they'll save you that 10-minute delay for now until everything evens out. The inbound side of the Dan Ryan, we had the entrance ramp from 35th Street blocked after a dump truck went boink into the wall this morning. Well, apparently, not a lot of damage to either the truck or the wall. The truck was able to drive off on his merry way, so we're all back open on the inbound side of the Dan Ryan, but still a very slow go as you pass Sox Park in the local lanes from Pershing to 35th, but it's even worse over in the express lanes. They're heavy from 43rd to the Chinatown feeder. So the Dan Ryan inbound at 18 minutes from 95th to downtown. Those express lanes a couple minutes slower than that. New issue on the outbound side of the Eisenhower. Traffic heavy passing Racine. Report of an injury crash. Sounds like the vehicle's over on the shoulder here, but fire crews will probably block a lane, if not two, when they get there. That's why you're looking at 17 minutes out to Mannheim, 35 out to I-90. The inbound side of the Eisenhower, no major delays. And it looks like we have a crash closure in Hyde Park. Southbound DuSable Lakeshore Drive now shut down from 53rd to 57th, all because of a reported crash there. Looks like all traffic is being forced off at 53rd Street. You need to work your way to Lake Park Avenue and then get back over to the drive from 57th, you can head on through Jackson Park. On the Edens and the Kennedy, no major delays so far this morning. You're looking okay on the north side. On the Stevenson, no major issues in or outbound for now. On the I-57 and the Bishop Ford, both in and outbound between I-80 and the Dan Ryan, nothing too crazy. At inbound side of the Ford, your traffic building up at the pace you would expect from 111th to the Dan Ryan, just 17 minutes from 80-94 in. The Tri-State, Jane Addams, Reagan, and Veterans tollways are all good. No delays on Route 53, no I-80 problems, and no issues in or out of Northwest Indiana. From the Metro Traffic Center, next report's at 528, News Radio 105.9 WBBM.
0: We have rain falling in Chicagoland, and that rain is going to be here pretty much throughout the day as we head to a high of 70 degrees. At times, it's going to be heavy rain. Tomorrow, the rain's out of here, though, and we'll have some sunshine. A high just 65 tomorrow. Right now, 65 at O'Hare, 64 in Glenview. Downtown along the lake. Front 64 degrees, heading to that rainy high of 70 degrees. Our top story this hour, the planned execution of a woman in Tennessee failed last night after she was given two doses of a lethal drug. Attorneys for Krista Gale Pike say she was alive and snoring loudly, taken to a nearby hospital. We'll have much more on this story coming up at 5:31. The feds say they found a big stash of fake jewelry at O'Hare.
1: Some contraband enforcement team, or ATSET, at O'Hare intercepted packages of 200 counterfeit Cartier watches. The watches were en route from Hong Kong to California. ATSET said Wednesday the bust happened 2 weeks ago. U.S. Customs and Border Protection say the trademarks on the watches were inauthentic. That count of verified designer watches is valued at $28 million. CPB says counterfeit sales are some of the most profitable transnational crimes, often streamlining money to organized crime, and that pirated goods hurt legitimate brands and businesses. Luke Slabaugh, News Radio 105.9, WBBM.
0: Big money project to improve a portion of the Des Plaines River Trail is wrapped up.
3: The 1.1-mile section, known as Segment 4, relocates portions of the trail away from the river, helping address areas susceptible to flooding. The project also includes approximately 700 feet of new boardwalk and resurfacing, and improves access to the trail at Robinson Woods South and Schiller Woods West. While Segment 4 is now open, the Forest Preserves is already preparing for another investment farther south along the trail. Haley Hansen, News Radio 105.9 WBBM.
0: Get a look at those futures from Bloomberg in just 60 seconds.
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0: 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We say good morning to Gina Cervetti.
24: Cisco, good morning. The futures are mixed with oil prices rising. From the CME in Chicago, S&P futures up 15, NASDAQ futures up 163, Dow futures are down 84, NYMEX crude up about 1.5% at $91.79 a barrel. At the Chicago Board of Trade, corn up 2.25, wheat up 3.25, soybeans down 2. The gain in oil prices today is rekindling inflation worries and deepening a sell-off in bonds. The 10-year Treasury yield rose to its highest since 2002. Traders are kicking off the final quarter of the year. Year-to-date, the S&P is up almost 12%. It was a mixed close yesterday to close out September. The Wintrust WBBM Chicago Index was down about 0.9% yesterday. ConAgra is raising prices on some frozen foods and other items as it faces higher transportation costs. It's also cutting some of its weaker selling products. The CEO says ConAgra is reviewing which products to discontinue. but does say the Celeste pizza business is on the chopping block. With business at 23 and 53 and in the noon business hour, live from Bloomberg, Gina Cervetti, News Radio 105.9 WBBM.
0: 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A portion of Lakeshore Drive shut down after a crash.
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6: 5:28, traffic and weather together on the 8s. Here's Bo Durant.
7: Quite the saga on the outbound side of the Dan Ryan right now, Cisco. We've had not one, but now two jackknife semis just in the last half hour. The first one happened past 31st. That one ended up jackknifed across all lanes, and IDOT crews just got it straightened out and over on the shoulder. But now back in the delay before 31st, jackknife semi number two, electric boogaloo, just happened. All lanes blocked again before 31st Street. What a mess on the outbound side of the Dan Ryan. Clearly we have, with the rain coming through the area, some really slick spots on that outbound side of the Ryan past the Stevenson. Right now you're jammed up from the Stevenson. It looks like all lanes are blocked before 31st with this jackknife big rig. So the moral of the story is get into the express lanes on the outbound side of the Dan Ryan if you want to keep moving. The inbound side of the Dan Ryan, we have some pretty heavy traffic from 43rd off and on up to the Chinatown feeder. We had earlier issues with a dump truck that went into the wall on the 35th entrance ramp. That's now clear, but still some lingering delays, and already a 20-minute trip from 95th to downtown and 3 minutes slower in the express lanes than that. Stay in the locals heading in on the Dan Ryan. Injury crash jamming you up outbound on the Ike. Solid from the Burn interchange out to Racine. Looks like a couple of lanes are blocked with Chicago fire crews on the scene on that outbound side, and your travel time is 22 minutes out to Mannheim, 40 minutes all the way out to I-90, and a crash closure on the south side. Southbound DuSable Lakeshore Drive, it had been shut down for a few minutes from 53rd to 57th. It looks like crews have reopened lanes getting into or getting through Hyde Park into Jackson Park, but we still have the crash cleanup here, and that's why you're still on the southbound side of the drive. Take it easy this morning. The rain causing a lot of slick spots across the expressways and tollways. From the Metro Traffic Center, next report at 538, News Radio 105.9 WBBM.
6: We'll have this rain throughout the day. Scattered rain, but at times it's going to be heavy, and it'll be here off and on. No sunshine really until tomorrow. High today of 70 degrees, and then the temperatures start to drop. Tomorrow we won't get out of the 60s. Right now we have 65 at O'Hare, 64 downtown, raining just about all over Chicagoland.
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6: 5:30 on Thursday morning, a wet one. It's good to have you joining us. I'm Cisco Cotto. These are the top stories on News Radio WBBM. Tennessee officials were unable to put a woman to death last night for a 1995 murder.
9: You'll see four names on the ballot for Chicago Board of Education president, but only three people are running. I'm political editor Jeff Buckles with the latest change in the race.
6: Mayor Johnson appears to signal pulling money from Chicago's wealthy will be part of his upcoming budget plan. We're learning more about the attack yesterday on a Fly Dubai flight bound for Israel. WBBM Business, S&P 50.

0: futures up 13 points. NASDAQ futures up 146 points. We have rain falling all day long. It could be heavy at times. High of 70 degrees. Right now we're at 65 at O'Hare, 64 downtown at 531. After the Supreme Court ruled Tennessee could go forward with the execution of 50-year-old Krista Pike, the execution was botched last night.
1: Witnesses say Krista Pike was given two rounds of lethal pentobarbital. Reporter Tori Gessner with ABC affiliate WKRN was there.
2: At one point at 7:34, she said, "My arm feels like it's about to burst open."
1: An hour later, when asked to leave the viewing area, Gessner said Pike appeared to be still breathing.
2: We all looked at each other like she's still alive, or at least that's what I was thinking.
1: An ambulance was seen with flashing lights leaving the facility, Pike's attorney saying she's being treated at a nearby hospital. Dave Packer, ABC News.
0: Tennessee's Governor Bill Lee says he's ordered a review to determine what happened, and the remaining scheduled executions will not be carried out this year. The race to become the first elected president of the Chicago Board of Education is now a three-person contest. WBBM's political editor Jeff Buckles with the update.
3: Former Board of Education Vice President Sendil Rivaluri was the first person to declare his candidacy to lead the board. Now he's the second candidate to pull out of the race. Reports quote a statement from his campaign that in part blames, this is a quote, the gusher of special interest cash in the race that he claims has crowded out the voice of what he calls real Chicagoans. Former Mayor Lori Lightfoot appointed the former CPS teacher to the board in 2019. Current board member Jennifer Custer has also exited the race, leaving three candidates. Current board member Jessica Biggs, former Chicago Teachers Union political operative Hilario Dominguez, and attorney Victor Henderson. Rivaluri's name will still be on November's ballot. Jeff Buckles, News Radio 105.9. WBBM.
0: Mayor Johnson says his team is still finalizing his proposed budget for next year, but his latest comments make it clear he's staying focused on finding more money from corporations and wealthier people. The mayor made his case for re-election to the City Club yesterday, afterward telling reporters asking wealthier interests to pay what he calls their fair share is a matter of justice.
4: What is fair is building more affordable homes. That's what I'm doing. What is fair is investing in our public schools. That's what I'm doing. What is fair is investing in public mental health. That's what I'm doing. What is fair is making sure that young people have access to jobs. That's what I'm doing. In order to have a fair, equitable society, we have to make sure that everybody's doing their part.
0: A majority of the city councils called on the mayor not to propose a corporate head tax as part of his budget for next year. The mayor says he'll release his spending plan in a couple of weeks. CPS says it's working to resolve a payment issue that pushed referees to threaten a strike.
5: Chicago Public Schools canceled junior varsity football games Monday and Tuesday due to a lack of referees, with the officials alleging they hadn't been paid for weeks. In a statement to WBBM, the district says it worked with the vendor to ensure immediate compensation for 70 sports officials who referee CPS games and who are not paid in a timely manner. It adds, quote, resolving these outstanding balances for approximately 6.3% of the sports officials is a top priority. Haley Hansen, News Radio 105.9 WBBM.
0: New details about the attack on the passenger jet that was flying to Israel. Authorities say a plumber helped save the plane from crashing, subduing the attacker and taking control. ABC's Sophie Flay.
6: The captain, 39-year-old Smit Machar of India, managed to open the cockpit door and scream for help. That's when three Israeli passengers, including Yaniv Hayun, rushed in. Hayun, who is a plumber, says he was able to take control of the plane thanks to what he learned from a TV show.
7: I pulled him out. After I pulled him out, we took control of the plane. I pulled up the yoke. I saw two unmanned yokes with no pilots, and I've watched this program, Flight Investigation, and I knew I had to pull.
6: Hayun says he pulled up the nose, and two other Fly Dubai pilots who happened to be on the plane as passengers took over.
0: Officials say the co-pilot was arrested. The captain is reportedly in stable condition. We have traffic and weather together on the 8s coming up next. Several crashes already this morning as the rain is having an impact.
8: 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You gave up 6 goals last week, Steve. 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
10: 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In Downers Grove, the Delta Sonic on Main, selling gas for $4.24 a gallon. In Aurora, the Citgo on Galena, selling gas for $4.39 a gallon. 5:38, traffic and weather together on the 8s. Here's Bo Durant.
13: Alrighty, one of the mornings, Cisco. Let's start on the Dan Ryan, where we've had a flurry of activity all morning with a couple of, actually three, semi-crashes in just 45 minutes so far this morning. It is very slick on the Ryan around Sox Park. And that's why we had a couple of jackknife semis on the outbound side of the Dan Ryan. Both are now straightened out. Both are on the shoulder. Lanes are back open. But that outbound side of the Dan Ryan still seeing some heavy traffic from the Stevenson out towards 35th Street. All the activity over on the right side now. The inbound side of the Dan Ryan, that's already at 22 minutes from 95th to downtown. And the local lanes and the express lanes are even 3 minutes worse than that. You got slow spots on the inbound Ryan from the merge to 71st. Then again from 47th to Roosevelt already. The Dan Ryan express lanes coming inbound heavy from 51st to the Chinatown feeder. Stay in those local lanes and save yourself at least 3 minutes. Elsewhere on the south side, already pretty heavy on inbound 57 from 119th to the Dan Ryan. 22 minutes from IDN. The Bishop Ford, a 23-minute drive already from 894 to the Dan Ryan merge. The Eden so far so good, but the Kennedy inbound slow from Canfield to Foster. That's already 19 minutes from O'Hare into downtown. The outbound side of the Kennedy, you're slowing from Lawrence out to Sayre. That's a 20-minute trip out to 190. Once you get to westbound 190, the O'Hare extension, packed in this morning from Cumberland to Mannheim with all the merging traffic coming off the tollways. Need to plan for an extra 10 minutes through Rosemont out to O'Hare. Eisenhower inbound slow spots, Mannheim to past Harlem, 35 from the Jane Addams, 17 from Mannheim in. The outbound side of the Ike, earlier crash getting cleaned up out of the three right lanes. All lanes are now back open. You'll see, still seeing some slowing out of the Burn interchange, though, out to Racine. It's 18 minutes out to Mannheim, 36 out to I-90. Your Stevenson inbound trip already 41 minutes from 355 to the lakefront, 28 in from the Tri-State, delays it from Lamont Road to pass Route 83, then again from Harlem to Kedzie, so it's 28 from the Tri-State Tollway into DuSable Lakeshore Drive. Metro reminds you to avoid the delays on 55. You can take the BNSF line from Western Springs on Burlington Avenue. That line's running on time. The outbound Stevenson's okay. DuSable Lakeshore Drive southbound earlier crash before 57th is now clear. All lanes are open on the lakefront. On the Illinois Tollway is nothing too bad so far this morning, and no delays in or out of Northwest Indiana. Next traffic at 548, News Radio 105.9.
14: WBBM AccuWeather for today. It's going to be humid. We'll see periods of rain throughout the day. There may be a few rumbles of thunder. There could be some flooding on streets and in poor drainage areas. Expect some travel disruptions as a result of the wet roadways, the high near 70. Some rain early tonight, then lingering clouds late tonight, the low 55. Clouds will give way to sunshine tomorrow, a much less humid day with a high of 65, and look for a sunny start to the weekend. Saturday's high gets to about 68. 63 in Carroll Stream, 64 at the lakefront, 65 degrees at O'Hare Midway. We're headed up towards 70. I'm AccuWeather meteorologist Joe Lundberg.
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19: Heading downpours, hail, damaging winds, even a tornado.
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1: DoorDash is testing a new ordering system that lets customers place orders by simply texting the delivery service what they want. The company's co-founder says the system is also designed to learn from customers' repeat orders while helping find new restaurants. The hope is you can text "order my usual" and DoorDash will get the food out for delivery. Attendees at a Colorado farmers market were given a fright after an unexpected guest showed up. Witnesses captured a hungry bear on video at the Aspen Saturday market. It decided to gorge itself on the baked goods from one of the booths. Wildlife officials were able to scare the bear away and warn bear activity is high while the Bruins pack on pounds for hibernation. A Slovenian gymnast has attempted to break a world record. Sounds a little painful. It was for the longest full body burn handstand. That's where you perform a handstand while you're on fire. The man is a stunt coordinator. Don't worry about it. He held the pose for 47 seconds. Traffic and weather together on the 8th next. Things really busy around O'Hare. 546 Sports. Here's Josh Liss.
2: I've got fire for you. A dumpster fire out of San Diego. It's the postseason Cubs who are finished by the Padres 4-1, swept in two games and held to just one run on eight hits, seven singles in the series. They were down 2-0 in the second inning. Kevin Gausman out with a 2-1 deficit in the bottom of the fourth with a man on. Daniel Palencia gives up a two-run homer, and all the Cubs can cook up is a fourth-inning ribby single from Nico Horner, while the big guns Pete Armstrong and Alex Bregman go 0-15 in the series. It's over for the Cubs while the Padres get the Brewers starting in Milwaukee Saturday in the division round. The White Sox play on, sweeping Houston 7-3 with Chase Meidroth piling on with a sixth-inning three-run homer.
3: I mean, I love those spots. You know, we all love those spots. And that's, you know, we got a lot of competitors in here. And, you know, I trust everyone 1-9 in our lineup to do something like that. I was lucky to be in that spot.
2: A four-run first inning paced the Sox, who used a number of pitchers, Sean Burke, Hector Brazman, Anthony Kay, Jordan Hicks, and Eric Fetty, to take down the Stros in the series. They'll play at Cleveland to start the AL division round. Best of five, game one Saturday at noon. Game two is Monday at 4, and game three at Wrigley Field is to be determined Wednesday. The Bears face an afternoon practice and the Jets Sunday at noon. They're about 3.5 points favorites, Case Keenum or Tyson Bagent. While Caleb Williams is not expected to practice this week, he's not been officially ruled out by head coach Ben Johnson, who won't name a quarterback just yet. Left tackle Braxton Jones, big question mark this week with a knee injury. And the Blackhawks skate late tonight at Utah. Josh Liss, News Radio 105.9 WBBM.
1: 548, traffic and weather together on the 8th, sponsored by Four Seasons Heating, Air Conditioning, Plumbing, Sewer, and Electric. Here's Bo Duran.
4: Some struggles this morning, Cisco, including a new one on the outbound side of the Stevenson. Report of a crash involving a semi and a passenger vehicle. Sounds like that car is spun around facing the wrong way on the outbound Stevenson at Cicero Avenue. At least one lane's blocked. Traffic is packed from Pulaski, so you're looking at 12 minutes out of that Cicero exit. 21 out to the Tri-State. Emergency crews are on their way. The inbound Stevenson heavy spots from Harlem to Kedzie. 36 from 355 in, 28 from the Tri-State today. The Edens, no major delays. The Kennedy on the inbound side, you've got slowing as you make way now from Cumberland all the way over to Lawrence. And so we're checking in at 22 minutes from O'Hare to downtown. The outbound side of the Kennedy already a 20-minute drive out to 190, but that westbound side of 190 jammed from the Kennedy over to Mannheim. Already need to give yourself an extra 10 minutes to get through the 3-mile backup getting through Rosemont on that westbound side of 190, all because of the choke point at Mannheim. A lot of traffic coming in off the tollways trying to get to O'Hare for a Thursday morning flight. The Eisenhower inbound slowing spots now from Mannheim to past Harlem. 38 minutes from the Jane Addams, 20 from Mannheim in. On the outbound side of the Ike, report of a crash maybe around Mannheim, possibly have the exit ramp blocked. Emergency crews on the way to check on that one. Really need to take it easy, especially on the ramps today. They're pretty slick with this rain. On the Dan Ryan on the inbound side, no crashes now after a very busy early morning around 35th on the Ryan. But the inbound side now at 22 minutes from 95th to downtown in both the local and the express lanes. The outbound Dan Ryan earlier, jackknife semis, two of them, both clear off the expressway and you're all good. All lanes open on the outbound Ryan. 57 inbound, 20 minutes from I-80 to the merge. The Bishop Ford at 23 minutes already from 80-94 to the Dan Ryan today. DuSable Lakeshore Drive, okay for now. North and southbound on the Tri-State, Jane Addams, Reagan, and Veterans Tollways. No major delays at the moment. Route 53 in the northwest suburbs along with I-80 through the southwest suburbs with no major problems. And in northwest Indiana, so far so good too. 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
1: Rain continuing to fall in Chicagoland, and it'll be here off and on all day long. A high of 70 degrees. At times, that rain is going to be heavy. Tomorrow, no rain in the area. We'll just get sunshine. Right now, 65 at O'Hare, 64 downtown at 550.
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1: A local advocacy group wants the mayor to increase cultural funding in the next budget.
5: In an open letter to Mayor Johnson, Arts Alliance Illinois is asking the city to increase the grant-making budget by $15 million at the Department of Cultural Affairs and Special Events, which gives funding directly to artists and arts organizations. According to public records, the department last year awarded $10.8 million in grants to groups ranging from the Joffrey Ballet to the Southside Storefront Perceptions Theater. 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
1: Business news from Bloomberg just ahead. We'll get a look at those futures. First, though, the small business report.
6: The race to build AI has triggered concerns that the technology will wipe out millions of jobs in small businesses. That wipeout hasn't yet arrived, but researchers say artificial intelligence is already reducing hiring of entry-level roles in certain fields. The pressure to find solutions may be especially strong in the U.S., where unemployment benefits are less generous. Former Secretary of Commerce Gina Raimondo and former Indiana Governor Eric Holcomb have now founded a group, Raise U.S. It's focused on helping U.S. workers adapt. Raise U.S. seeks to raise $1 billion to create pilot versions of programs to retrain and redeploy workers or help them start their own businesses. Raimondo says that while the U.S. spends billions on higher education, workforce training, and unemployment insurance, little is tied to whether those programs actually produce good results. With the Bloomberg Small Business Report, John Tucker, News Radio, 105.9 WBBM.
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11: Siscola futures are higher now across the board. From the CME in Chicago, S&P futures up 28, NASDAQ futures up 245, Dow futures up 42. NYMEX crude is higher by almost 1% at $91.29 a barrel. At the Chicago Board of Trade, corn up 2.5, wheat up 3.5, soybeans down 1.25. Traders are kicking off the final quarter of the year. Yesterday, a mixed close for stocks. The Wintrust WBBM Chicago Index was down 0.9%. The latest job market figures point to a low-fire, low-hire environment. Challenger Grain Christmas says U.S. companies announced the fewest number of job cuts for any September since 2022. At the same time, the report shows hiring intentions were muted in September. With business at 23 and 53 and in the noon business hour, live from Bloomberg, Gina Cervetti, News Radio 105.9 WBBM.
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1: 5:58, traffic and weather together on the 8s. Here's Bo Duran.
4: New issue outbound on the Stevenson. This is apparently a crash involving a semi and a passenger vehicle spun around facing the wrong way, and it sounds like we have all three of the lanes of the outbound Stevenson blocked. Traffic getting by just single file on the side, and that's why you're seeing this jam up. From Pulaski out to Cicero Avenue, traffic is absolutely crawling, and you're looking at 16 minutes from DuSable Lakeshore Drive out to that Cicero Avenue exit. It's 25 minutes out to the Tri-State. The inbound Stevenson heavy from Central to Cicero Avenue with gapers, 36 from 355 in, 28 from the Tri-State. Other big issues, the westbound side of 190, the O'Hare extension jam-packed from the Kennedy over to Mannheim. All that merging traffic coming off the tollways contributing to a 3-mile backup. Give yourself an extra 10 minutes working your way out to O'Hare through Rosemont this morning. From the Metro Traffic Center, next report's at 608, News Radio 105.9 WBBM.
1: We have rain in Chicagoland all day long, a high of 70 degrees. Tomorrow, no rain, but temperatures drop into the mid-60s. Right now, 65 O'Hare, 64 downtown.
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24: Des Plaines police release video of the fatal shooting of a man having a bipolar episode.
1: Mayor Johnson appears to be hinting at what revenues he'll be seeking in his next budget proposal. Something went wrong with the execution last night of Krista Pike in Tennessee. Despite two doses of lethal drugs, the latest ahead from ABC News. WBBM Business, S&P futures up 27 points. NASDAQ futures up 228 points. Rain falling throughout Chicagoland at 6 o'clock.
24: ABC News. I'm Sherry Preston. An execution in Tennessee ends with a death row inmate still alive. ABC's Jim Ryan with more on why all executions in the state are being halted for now.
2: Krista Gayle Pike had been sentenced to die for killing a classmate in 1995 during last night's execution attempt.
3: She let out a loud grunt, lifted her head up, her mouth opened, her body flexed as she gasped for air.
2: But media witness Will Puckett says that an hour later she was still alive and taken by ambulance to a hospital. Tennessee Governor Bill Lee has halted all lethal injections in his state until an investigation into this apparently botched execution is complete. Jim Ryan, ABC News.
24: Those who were on board are still talking about the Fly Dubai plane that was nearly brought down when the co-pilot attacked the pilot with a knife. The pilot able to open the cockpit door, letting passengers hold down the attacker.
5: That co-pilot has been detained in Saudi Arabia, where

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3: 6:03, you're waking up to Thursday morning. Thanks so much for starting your day with us. I'm Cisco Cotto.
4: And I'm Mai Martinez. It is currently 65 degrees in Chicago under cloudy skies. We'll have rain much of the day today, some of it heavy enough to cause flooding in low-lying and poor drainage areas in the afternoon and evening. We're headed to a high around 70 degrees. Rain will be tapering off later tonight, our low 55 degrees. Then we're in for a nice sunny stretch of weather. We'll get the details ahead in the AccuWeather 5-day forecast coming up at 6:15.
3: 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Our top local story on WBBM. Police in Des Plaines are sharing video of the confrontation between an officer and a man carrying hedge trimmers right before a fatal shooting earlier this month. WBBM's Nancy Hardy joins us live on the newsline with the details.
5: Good morning, Cisco and Mai. The dash cam video from the afternoon of September 9th shows Sergeant Matthew Mudchow pull up to a home on Tui near Scott as 21-year-old Ayam Badidi walks towards him with the electric trimmer without breaking stride.
6: Show me your hands. Put it down. Put it down. Put it down now. I'm going to shoot you. Put it down.
7: I'm not going to put it down.
6: You pull it down. Put it down.
7: You're all on me, huh?
5: Right after that, you can hear two shots, followed by a pause and one more, as cars are stopped nearby on the busy street. Police say Babidi's mother called 911 after locking him out of the house while he threatened to kill her during a bipolar manic episode. He then started breaking windows. Sergeant Mudchow, a 22-year veteran of the Des Plaines Police Department, performed CPR, police say, after the shooting, but the man died. The sergeant has been on administrative leave while the Major Crimes Assistant team investigates. Reporting live, Nancy Hardy, News Radio 105.9 WBBM.
4: A man is dead and a woman is hospitalized after shooting at Oak Brook Center Mall yesterday. Officers were called to the shopping center just after noon and discovered the dead man and injured woman both had been shot. Oak Brook Chief of Police Brian Stroke has said the gunfire erupted during a fight between two groups.
8: Our preliminary investigation indicates that two vehicles carrying a total of 5 individuals met in the parking lot. An altercation occurred between the individuals and shots were fired during that altercation.
4: It's unclear why the people involved were meeting at the mall, but investigators say 3 people have been arrested and are being questioned. Authorities have not released the identity of the man who was killed or the condition of the woman.
3: Mayor Johnson making clear where he's looking to help close the city's budget shortfall as his team puts the finishing touches on his proposed spending plan.
9: After making his case for re-election at the City Club of Chicago yesterday, the mayor spelled out how he sees the road ahead.
10: Billionaires versus the Brandon Johnson coalition.
9: And the next step on that road is his proposed budget for next year, which the mayor says he'll present in a couple of weeks. 29 aldermen have signed a letter calling on the mayor not to propose a budget with a corporate head tax or a similar tax targeting large-scale employers. But he still appears to be focused on getting wealthier interests to pay what he calls their fair share.
10: What we know is not fair is when we have

0: communities that have historically been disinvested in, and the only prevailing form of governance is perpetual disinvestment.
1: And he insisted his call for more contributions from wealthier interests does not constitute an attack on corporations.
0: That's not an attack. I think that's just actually justice.
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2: Seeking to reduce delays for CTA riders, the city is installing a dedicated bus lane on Michigan Avenue.
3: The Chicago Department of Transportation will install a nearly 1.5 mile dedicated bus lane to keep buses moving between Roosevelt Road and Wacker Drive downtown. Michigan Avenue in the Loop is one of the busiest spots in the CTA bus system, with nearly 1,500 buses on 21 different routes using at least part of the new bus lane. The city says during the morning rush hour, CTA buses carry an estimated 35% of all trips on the busy corridor, but makes up only 3% of the vehicles. Work will take place overnight and is expected to be completed over the next 7 to 10 days. Mallory Vorbroker, News Radio 105.9 WBBM.
4: Illinois Secretary of State Alexi Giannoulias joined other state leaders yesterday distributing books at the West Garfield Park YMCA. The event was in recognition of Illinois Literacy Day, focusing on getting more books into children's hands.
5: As Secretary of State and the state librarian, encouraging kids to read is one of my absolute favorite parts of the job. Reading opens a child's imagination. It builds language skills and sparks a curiosity and helps develop a lifelong love of learning.
4: More than 8,000 books were distributed across the state for Illinois Literacy Day.
2: It's 6:08, traffic and weather together on the 8th. Here's Bo Duran.
6: Busy early morning on the roads, Maya, including on the outbound side of the Stevenson, where we had a crash involving a semi and a passenger vehicle. It sounds like IDOT crews and Chicago Fire crews arrived on the scene. They had all lanes blocked for a few minutes. They just moved everything off the expressway. All lanes are back open. Thank you to our tipsters on the WBBM Mercedes-Benz of Hoffman Estates traffic tip line at 855-780 Road for the update. But that outbound side of the Stevenson still pretty packed from Kedzie out towards Cicero Avenue, 20 minutes out to Cicero. It's a 29-minute trip all the way out to the Tri-State Tollway this morning. The inbound Stevenson heavy spots from Central to Kedzie, you're looking at 36 minutes from 355, 28 from the Tri-State to the lakefront. The Eden's all clear in and outbound between Lake Cook and the Junction today. The Kennedy on the inbound side, heavy spots from the Railroad Toll to Foster, and we're looking at 24 minutes from O'Hare to downtown, just 9 minutes coming in from the Junction. That's in both the local and the express lanes. So far, so good on the inbound Kennedy. The outbound side now at 22 minutes to get from downtown out to 190. But once you get to westbound 190, the O'Hare extension, brake lights are on and you're a slow crawl from the Kennedy all the way over to Mannheim. All that merging traffic coming in off the tollways contributing to this 3 mile backup through Rosemont, planned for at least an extra 10 minutes heading out to O'Hare on that westbound side of 190 this morning. Eisenhower inbound slow spots, Mannheim to pass Harlem at 44 minutes from the Jane Addams. That's 26 from Mannheim in. The outbound IQ slow spots are from Central to Des Plaines, 17 to Mannheim and 35 minutes out to the Jane Addams Tollway. The Dan Ryan inbound now looking at 23 minutes from 95th and downtown in both the local and the express lanes. I-57 inbounds already at 20 minutes from ID to the Dan Ryan. The Bishop 421, 8094 to the Dan Ryan merge. No delays on 394 getting to the Ford Freeway for now. DuSable Lakeshore Drive okay, north and southbound. No major issues on the Tri-State Jane Addams, Reagan, or Veterans Tollways so far this morning. No major delays on Route 53 in the northwest suburbs or on I-80 in the southwest burbs. And in northwest Indiana, we're looking okay for now on 8094, I-65, and the toll road. From the Metro Traffic Center, next report's at 6:18. 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
4: We have rain falling in Chicagoland, and it's going to be here off and on all day long at times. That rain is going to be heavy, possible flooding in some areas. High around 70 degrees. Tomorrow, the rain is out of here. We'll have a high, though, just 65 degrees. We'll give you more details on tomorrow and the weekend in your five-day forecast. Coming up from AccuWeather, just 5 minutes away at 6:15. Right now, we have 65 at O'Hare, 64 in Kenosha. Rain throughout the area, 64 degrees downtown. It's 6:10.
2: Chicago's O'Hare Airport was at the center of a counterfeit high-end jewelry bust.
7: U.S. Customs and Border Protection says its anti-terrorism contraband enforcement team intercepted 200 counterfeit brand Cartier watches at O'Hare Airport 2 weeks ago. The valuation of 200 authentic watches, $28 million. The non-designer watches were en route from Hong Kong to California. CPB notes that counterfeit high-end jewelry, fashion, and cosmetics are some of the most trafficked items from online flea markets and marketplaces. These, plus counterfeit medications, electronics, even auto parts, can pose health and safety risks. CPB says the best way to avoid pirated goods is to buy from the authorized retailers or from the brand itself, and use common sense. If the price of an item seems too good to be true, it likely is. Luke Slabaugh, News Radio 105.9, WBBM.
4: Chicago police are investigating a shooting yesterday in Englewood. It wounded two people on a CTA bus.
8: At about 4:40 p.m., the CTA bus was traveling

0: in the 300 block of West 63rd Street when Chicago police say a 57-year-old man and a 67-year-old woman were shot. It is not known if the shooter was on the bus at the time. Police say the man was struck in his side and taken to a hospital in critical condition, and the woman was shot in her left arm and taken to a hospital in fair condition. 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
1: There's a new tool to help people in the northwest suburbs learn about fire safety. The Crystal Lake Fire Rescue Department is now using the nation's first ADA-accessible fire safety trailer as part of its community outreach program. The 30-foot mobile training unit is state-of-the-art and designed to replicate a typical home in order to bring realistic and inclusive fire safety education directly to the community. Some of the scenarios that can be simulated include oven fires, outdoor grill hazards, and bedroom fires. ADA accessible features include braille signage, glowing exit signs, bed shakers, and voice alert smoke detectors. The trailer will be unveiled at an open house this Saturday from 9 a.m. to noon at the Crystal Lake Fire Rescue Department.
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1: It's 6:15, time for the AccuWeather 5-day forecast, sponsored by Four Seasons Heating, Air Conditioning, Plumbing, Sewer, and Electric. And we say good morning to meteorologist Joe Lundberg.
8: And good morning, Maya. It is going to be a humid day today. It is going to be a cloudy day, and it is going to be a wet day with periods of rain. There could even be a rumble or two of thunder later this morning and this afternoon, and that's going to lead to some ponding on streets and highways, maybe a little minor flooding and poor drainage areas, too. Temperature will get to about 70. That rain lingers for a while tonight, but then after midnight, it should move away to the south and east. Our overnight, though, 55. Those clouds will give way to sunshine tomorrow. Much less humid day with a high in the mid-60s. Should be gorgeous this weekend. A lot of sunshine. Will get into the upper 60s on Saturday, upper 60s to low 70s on Sunday. Behind a cold front, a little bit cooler on Monday, but with lots of sunshine and a high about 65. Right now, it's 65 degrees at O'Hare and Midway, 64 at the lakefront and in Schaumburg. Relative humidity, 93%. The wind south-southeast at 6, and the barometer, 29.84 inches and falling. We're headed up towards 70 today. I'm AccuWeather meteorologist Joe Lundberg.
2: Checking the roads in about 90 seconds. The rain has created a mess pretty much all over Chicagoland. A semi crash. Now, slowing things down on the

0: Stevenson. We'll tell you all about that. 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
1: Hi there. It hurts. The Cubs stung in the playoffs 4-1, are done in two straight games in San Diego as Craig Counsell's guys manage just one run on eight hits in the series.
2: You got to take your losses. We lost, you know. There's a response to it that we get to choose, that you get to choose. And we got to improve. You know, everybody can point at themselves and say we got to get a little bit better. And then we get to choose how we respond to it.
1: The Padres have won 20 of 23 and move on to play the Brewers in the division series starting Saturday. The Cubs are finished. The White Sox play on, taking out the Astros 7-3 for a 2-0 series win, their first playoff series victory since 2005. Chase Meidroth piles on with a 3-run homer in the 6th inning. Sean Burke and a handful of relievers get it done. The AL division series starts Saturday at noon in Cleveland. The Sox play game through Monday in Cleveland and game 3 at Raid Field to be determined. If they need a game 4, if necessary, there. Game 4 will be at the Raid on Thursday. Sox won 7-6 against Cleveland this year, but finished a game back in the division race. About a 3.5-point favorite, the Bears go back to practice today. First time since the 27-7 Monday night win over the Eagles behind Case Keenum. It's either Keenum or Bajent likely against the Jets Sunday, but head coach Ben Johnson's not saying yet. Josh Liss, News Radio 105.9 WBBM.
3: It's 6:18, traffic and weather together on the 8th, sponsored by Mercedes-Benz of Hoffman Estates. Here's Bo Durant.
4: If you have a Thursday morning flight out of the big airport, plan for extra travel time getting through Rosemont out to O'Hare. That westbound side of 190, the O'Hare extension, really heavy this morning, right off the Kennedy, all the way over to Mannheim, because all the emerging traffic coming in off the tollway is contributing to all this backup. It's 3 miles of jammed up traffic in Rosemont. Give yourself an extra 10 minutes on that outbound 190 trip, that outbound side of the Kennedy getting out to that point. You're looking at 25 minutes from downtown to 190. The inbound side of the Kennedy, heavy spots from the River Road toll before Lawrence. Then again from Division to Randolph, we're looking at 29 minutes from O'Hare to downtown, 13 minutes coming in from the Junction. That's going to be in both the local and the express lanes. You're at the same pace as you pass the Wintrust mural near North Avenue. The Eden so far so good in an outbound between Lake Hook and the Junction. On the Eisenhower on the inbound side, your heavy traffic is off and on from Mannheim over towards Independence, and we're checking in at a 50-minute trip from the Jane Addams. It's 32 from Mannheim in. The outbound Ike now at 19 minutes out to Mannheim and 37 all the way out to I-90. On the Stevenson inbound, we're already at 43 minutes from 355 to DuSable Lakeshore Drive. It's a 35-minute trip in from the Tri-State this morning. The outbound Stevenson, earlier crash at Cicero Avenue, now long gone. Still some lingering delays from Kedzie off and on out to Pass Central. You're looking at 24 minutes out to the Tri-State, 32 out to 355. The Dan Ryan inbound is at a 28-minute pace now from 95th Street into downtown. That's going to be in both the local and the express lanes right around that same travel time. The outbound Dan Ryan's all good, though. I-57 and the Bishop Porter both at 21 minutes from I-80 to the Dan Ryan. No outbound delays on the south side, though. Route 394 getting to the Ford Freeway, all clear out of the Southland. DuSable Lakeshore Drive checking in okay at the moment. North and southbound, no major delays. The Tri-State Tollway so far so good too, north and southbound, with the Jane Addams, Reagan, and Veterans Tollways looking all right. Route 53 in the northwest suburbs along with I-80 in the southwest suburbs, wet, but no major issues. Same story in and out of northwest Indiana. 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Next traffic at 628. 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
0: Rain falling pretty much throughout Chicagoland, and it will be here off and on throughout the day. High around 70 degrees. Right now we're at 65 at O'Hare, 64 downtown at 620.
3: Our top story this hour, Chicago police were called to the Aragon Ballroom last night for reported bomb threat. Video shows people waiting outside the venue for a Steve Lacy concert while police investigated. WBBM's Nancy Hardy will have much more on this story coming up at 6:31.
0: The Forest Preserves of Cook County opening a new and improved section of the Des Plaines River Trail.
5: The project between Lawrence Avenue and Irving Park Road continues a years-long effort to improve one of the region's most popular trail systems. Segment 4 relocates portions of the trail away from the river and out of the floodplain. The $3.8 million project also addresses accessibility improvements and new trail amenities at Robinson Woods South and Schiller Woods West. While this project is finished, work will soon get underway to improve the trail farther south. Haley Hansen, News Radio 105.9 WBBM.
0: This hour's Smart Quiz question comes your way in just 60 seconds. It's 6:21. 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
3: This hour, Smart Quiz question is, what American fashion brand based in Maine is known for the phrase, be an outsider? We want to know the name of the American fashion brand that is based in Maine and is known for the phrase, be an outsider. The WBBM contest line is now open. We'll start with caller 7 at 1-866-780-QUIZ. That's 1-866-780-7849.
0: Today's prize, 4 tickets to see Music Theater Works production of Jimmy Buffett's Escape to Margaritaville at the North Shore Center for Performing Arts in Skokie, running October 8th through November 1st. 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We'll have the answer coming up in about 10 minutes.
3: It's 6:23, time for business news, sponsored by Baird from Bloomberg. Here's Gina Cervetti.
7: My Cisco. Paramount Skydance Chief David Ellison says former Mattel CEO Ynon Kreiz will be co-CEO once the company completes the acquisition of Warner Brothers Discovery. Ellison and Kreitz said in a joint interview they'd known each other for years, in part due to collaborations between Mattel and Ellison's production company Skydance Media. Paramount plans to close the deal October 6th. The CEO of the jewelry maker Pandora says U.S. demand has weakened as inflation worries rise. But he says demand in the U.S. is stabilizing at a low level, not falling anymore, but not going up either. Asia delivered strong second quarter results for the Danish company, which just opened a new Vietnam factory, though it's not expected to be fully operational until 2030. Pandora in March opened a new online distribution center in Canada, reducing its exposure to U.S. tariffs. Stocks were mixed to close out the month of September. The Wintrust WBBM Chicago Index fell 0.9%. The S&P was up about 12% for the whole month. With business at 23 and 53 and in the noon business hour, from Bloomberg, Gina Cervetti, News Radio 105.9 WBBM.
0: Traffic and weather together on the 8th just ahead. Rain's been causing problems. Now there's a semi-crash on the Stevenson.
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3: It's 6:28, traffic and weather together on the 8th, sponsored by Jewel Osco. Here's Bo Duran.
4: Challenges heading out towards O'Hare. Looks like a new crash just happened on the outbound side of the Kennedy. We're going to call this right at Bryn Mawr. Looks like a couple of lanes are blocked because traffic is absolutely jammed from the Edens heading out towards Bryn Mawr. That's where it opens up for a bit. Then you get to 190, the O'Hare extension heading westbound, and you're seeing some pretty heavy traffic off the Kennedy over to Mannheim. Altogether, the travel time on the outbound Kennedy, 40 minutes just to get out to 190. Once you get onto that westbound side of 190, looks like we're still at least about a 10-minute delay heading over into O'Hare through Rosemont. So some extra heavy traffic on that outbound side of the Kennedy. The inbound Kennedy, we're checking in already at 36 minutes from O'Hare to downtown. It's a 17-minute trip in from the junction. That's going to be in the local lanes and the express lanes are right around that same pace. Metro reminds you to avoid the delays on the Kennedy. You can always take the UP Northwest line from Des Plaines on Minor Street, and that line's running on time. The Edens on the inbound side, you're seeing some heavy traffic now as you make your way from Peterson down towards the Kennedy. It's already 20 minutes from Lake Cook Inn. The outbound Edens looking good. On the Eisenhower on the inbound trip, we're at 56 minutes already from the Jane Addams Tory to the Burn Interchange. 38 rainy minutes in from Mannheim. The outbound Ike 24 to Mannheim 46, all the way out to the Jane Addams. On the Stevenson inbound, it's a 50-minute travel time now. 355 to DuSable Lakeshore Drive. 39 in from the Tri-State. On the outbound Stevenson, a 29-minute trip out to the Tri-State Tollway waits. On the Dan Ryan heading inbound, we're looking at 30 minutes now. 95th and downtown. It's going to be in both the local and the express lanes, right at that same pace. 57 inbound. It's a 24-minute drive from I-80 to the Dan Ryan. On the Bishop Ford on the inbound side, 26 minutes, 80-94 to the Dan Ryan merge. No outbound delays on the south side. On DuSable Lakeshore Drive, we're checking in okay on the north and southbound trips for now. On the Tri-State, Jane Addams, Reagan, and Veterans Tollways, nothing too out of the ordinary. No delays in or out of Northwest Indiana just yet. From the Metro Traffic Center, next report at 6:38, News Radio 105.9 WBBM.
0: We have rain in Chicagoland all day long, just heavy at times. It'll be at least light rain throughout the day, but at times heavy, high of 70 degrees. Tomorrow the rain is out of here, but it is cooler. We'll have sunshine tomorrow, but high just 65 degrees. It's where we are right now, 65 O'Hare, 64 downtown.
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0: 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Thanks for joining us. I'm Cisco Cotto.
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0: A concert was delayed at a popular Northside venue last night because of a bomb threat.
16: This is Mike Krauser. A Northside woman is charged with the attempted murder of another woman last week in the Uptown neighborhood.
3: A Tennessee death row inmate survived two doses of lethal execution drugs last night.
0: We're learning more about the heroics on board a flight bound for Tel Aviv yesterday after a pilot was stabbed.
3: WBBM Business.
0: S&P futures up 16 points. NASDAQ futures up 149 points.
3: It's going to be a rainy day. Some of it will be heavy. Could see some flooding in the afternoon and evening. Headed to a high around 70 degrees right now at O'Hare. Cloudy skies and 65 degrees at 6:31.
0: Music fans had to wait outside the Aragon Ballroom last night as Chicago police investigated a bomb threat. WBBM's Nancy Hardy joins us live on the newsline with the details.
17: Cisco police say they responded to the theater in Uptown for a call about a potential bomb threat. It was about 6:50 or 10 minutes before singer-songwriter Steve Lacy was supposed to start performing. Police say the determined threat was not bona fide and deemed the Aragon safe to reopen. The concert went on after a brief delay. Channel 5 reports the FBI released a statement afterwards saying it was aware of an unsubstantiated threat and it will work with local and state law enforcement to investigate, adding hoax threats and swatting attempts are crimes that carry severe, long-lasting consequences, including federal prison sentences. Reporting live, Nancy Hardy, News Radio 105.9 WBBM.
3: A Northside woman is under arrest, accused of stabbing in the Uptown community last week.
16: 40-year-old LaTanya Howard of the 1400 block of West Greenleaf is charged with attempted first-degree murder for allegedly stabbing a 39-year-old woman last Wednesday. Police say it happened on the 900 block of West Wilson. The victim was seriously injured. The circumstances are unclear. Police say Howard was identified as the suspect and was taken into custody on Tuesday by CPD officers and members of the U.S. Marshals Great Lakes Regional Fugitive Task Force. Mike Krauser, News Radio, 105.9 WBBM.
0: Mayor Johnson is stating his case for another term. As WBBM political editor Jeff Buckles reports from River North, yesterday's audience was a room full of the city's elected civic and business leaders.
18: Brandon Johnson.
19: The mayor began his speech at the City Club by reflecting on his visit back in the spring with Pope Leo and the values he says he shares with the Chicago-born religious leader.
20: Living a good life requires us to care for others.
19: He cast the city's reported decline in murders and shootings over his 3 years in office as not the absence of crime, but the presence of investment his administration has made in areas where he says it's most needed on the south and west sides.
20: When we talk about the presence of crime, we are really talking about the absence of investment. The corporate caucuses just don't like to frame it that way.
19: He then suggested that every time aldermen grant tax breaks for billionaires and corporations, they are causing an increase in crime.
20: When we sow resources and opportunity into our communities, we reap safety, stability, and hope.
19: It's an effort that he calls a generational journey. We're in River North, Jeff Buckles, News Radio 105.9. WBBM.
3: The first execution of a woman in Tennessee since the 1800s did not go as planned. The lawyer for convicted killer Krista Pike says the lethal injection was botched. Here's ABC's Andrea Fujii.
21: Pike's attorney is saying she was being treated at a local hospital, saying the concerns raised by Ms. Pike proved to be true, citing difficult vein access and no emergency medical care available. It comes less than 24 hours after a federal appeals court temporarily halted her execution to review Pike's history of sexual abuse and neglect as a child. But the Supreme Court then, late yesterday, sided with the state and allowed the execution to go forward.
3: Tennessee's governor has halted executions in the state while ordering an outside investigation into what went wrong.
0: New details are emerging about yesterday's incident on a passenger jet that was flying to Israel. The co-pilot is accused of stabbing the plane's captain. Investigators say Yaniv Hayun, a plumber, helped save the plane from crashing, subduing the attacker and taking control of the jet. Another crew that was flying on the plane as passengers eventually landed it. More from ABC's Sophie Flay.
21: Hayoun took another plane to Tel Aviv, still in his blood-stained shirt, greeted by Israeli Prime Minister Benjamin Netanyahu, who called him a hero who saved 174 lives. As for Captain Machar, he's in stable condition at a Saudi hospital. The co-pilot accused of attacking him is in Saudi custody. Israeli officials say he's from Oman and started working for Fly Dubai just 8 months ago. Israel's defense minister says this was an attempted terror attack, but the airline says the motive is unclear.
0: The plumber says he knew how to control the plane from watching a TV show. We have the answer for this hour's Smart Quiz question just 60 seconds away.
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2: 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Traffic and weather together on the 8th coming up. The rain causing a mess on the roads. A three-vehicle crash now on the Kennedy.
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1: 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In Hanover Park, the Citgo on Irving Park is selling gas for $4.29 a gallon. And in Bensonville, the SNK on Bryn Mawr has gas for $4.39 a gallon.
2: Traffic and weather together on the 8s. Here's Bo Durant.
9: Four multi-vehicle crashes causing problems on the Kennedy right now. Let's start on the inbound side of the Kennedy. Just got a report of a new crash involving four vehicles. Going to be on the inbound Kennedy just before the Burn interchange. Looks like it's over on that long ramp that takes you to the Eisenhower. This is a four-vehicle crash that IDOT crews are dealing with. So that's why the inbound side of the Kennedy looking now at a 41-minute travel time from O'Hare into downtown. 19 minutes coming in from the junction. That's going to be in both the local and the express lanes right around that same pace. Kennedy multi vehicle crash 2, Electric Boogaloo, on the outbound side of the Kennedy. This one at Bryn Mawr. A three-vehicle crash here, and looks like they were able to move everything over to the shoulder, but that outbound side of the Kennedy, you're checking in at 60 minutes out to Montrose, a 39-minute travel time all the way out to O'Hare this morning. Westbound 190, the O'Hare extension, starting to see the delays easing up that were there earlier this morning. Not looking too bad through Rosemont. The Edens on the inbound side, your heavy traffic is from Toohey down to, looks like it's right at the exit at Cicero Avenue. May have a crash on the inbound side of the Edens right at that Cicero exit, and that's where we're looking at 22 minutes from Lake Cook into the junction. The outbound side of the Eden slowing off the Kennedy out towards Peterson as well, and you're looking at a 20-minute trip from Montrose out to Lake Cook Road. On the Eisenhower heading inbound, 56 minutes from the Jane Addams, 38 to get from Mannheim to downtown. The outbound I-24 to Mannheim. On the Stevenson heading inbound, 48 minutes from 355, 39 in from the Tri-State. The outbound side of the Stevenson, you're at 29 minutes this morning from DuSable Lakeshore Drive out to the Tri-State Tollway. In Will County, northbound 55, slowing from Weber Road up to the Veterans Tollway. The Dan Ryan inbound's at a 31-minute clip, 95th into downtown. That's going to be in both the local and the express lanes. You're seeing that same pace on the inbound Ryan. Outbound's okay, though. 57 on the inbound side. We're 25 minutes from ID's the Dan Ryan merge. The Bishop 426, 8094 to the Dan Ryan. The outbound side of the Ford Freeway slowing from 130th out towards 159th Street as you make your way through the lane split in the long-term work zone. It's 18 minutes from the Dan Ryan to 8094. DuSable Lakeshore Drive northbound traffic building up from McCormick Place into Grant Park. Southbound on the drive, you're okay for now. The Tri-State Tollway northbound just slowing from Ogden to the Eisenhower. Southbound's okay. The Jane Addams Tollway looking good. The Reagan Tollway eastbound just slow past Route 83 to the northbound Tri-State Ramp 355. No major delays. Route 53, both direction. Slow traffic building up through the work zone in Rolling Meadows. I-80 and Joliet looking great. No delays in Northwest Indiana. Next traffic at 6:48. 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
3: WBBM AccuWeather. A humid day today. Periods of rain throughout the day. Maybe a rumble of thunder. There can be some flooding on streets and in poor drainage areas. Expect some travel disruptions. Our high about 70. The rain continues for a while tonight before ending. Then lingering clouds late tonight, though 55. Clouds give way to sunshine tomorrow. Should be a much nicer day, much less humid, too, by the way. The high is 65. Look for sun-filled skies this weekend, upper 60s on Saturday, 71 on Sunday. Right now, it's 63 in Rolling Meadows, 65 at O'Hare Midway, 64 at the Lakefront. We're headed up towards 70. I'm AccuWeather meteorologist Joe Lundberg.
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10: The state librarian also recognized Illinois' literacy challenges.
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10: A statewide day of service for Illinois Literacy Day includes volunteers reading with kids and book fairs to foster that love of reading. 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
1: It appears some hybrid workers are turning to a new survival tactic to avoid return-to-office mandates. It's called calendar stalking. Employees will obsessively track their boss's Outlook schedules and then match their in-office days. Then they'll perform strategic walk-bys so the boss sees their faces. One expert calls it a form of peacocking or just showing up to show off.
2: Japan launching a futuristic fighting arena where entrants can pilot giant robot exoskeletons. The attraction is appropriately named Robot Fight. According to its website, the nearly 10 feet tall exoskeletons have impact sensors all around them. You'll be giving a health bar. It slowly depletes if you take a pummeling from your opponent.
1: Well, that sounds violent. A nearly 12-foot shark is trapped in a South Korean canal and has become a bit of a celebrity. More than 600,000 people have stopped by to see the shark since it was first spotted on September 18th. Local officials have leaned into the shark's popularity by naming it an honorary ambassador. Now, despite efforts from the Coast Guard to send it back to the ocean, the predator seems to be staying put.
2: Traffic and weather together on the 8s coming up. The rain causing problems on the roads, crashes on the Edens and the Kennedy. 6:46, time to visit Loeber Motors, Mercedes-Benz in Lincolnwood. Sports, here's Josh List.
0: Good morning. He's going to be the National League MVP in just a few weeks, but Pete Carl Armstrong didn't get a hit in the Cubs' loss to San Diego 4-1, or in the series that the Cubs just got swept in 2-0.
20: I don't know. I mean, I don't really know if that's ever a question we'll be able to answer until, like, we do achieve the ultimate goal, and then I can be like, well, here you go. No, I mean, I would say to start, like, I show up. I show up when it matters in these games, you know. I think that would help us immediately, but that's all I got right now.
0: PCA and Alex Bregman 0 for 15 in the two-game sweep. Nico Hoerner drives in a run in the fourth. That's it. One run on 8 hits in 2 games. The Padres will soar into Milwaukee to start the division series Saturday, and the Cubs are asking themselves what happened. Munetaka Murakami partying hard in the Sox clubhouse in Houston after a clincher over the Stros, 7-3 for the Sox.
21: Oh, my God! I feel so good! No, I'm drunk.
0: He's drunk. He earned it. Champagne flow, and Murakami and the Sox go on to Cleveland to start the best of five division round Saturday at noon, Monday at 4, and then game 3 Wednesday at the Rate. The Bears hit the practice field this afternoon, but no quarterback's been named yet to start against the Jets Sunday, Keenum or Bajan, with Caleb Williams not officially ruled out, but not expected to practice again this week with a few more weeks left to heal that hamstring. 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
1: It's 6:48. Traffic and weather together on the 8s. Here's Bo Duran.
9: Just add water and plenty of UGG on the expressways and tollways today, including on the northbound side of the tri-state. We're packed in from the Bishop Ford to pass the Lincoln Oasis. New crash here. The left lane's blocked on the northbound side of the tri-state. Once you get past that in the southland, you're going to see the normal delays building up, passing 147th Street and then off and on from Ogden to the Eisenhower. On the inbound side of the Edens, we are jammed now. This is going to be jammed up before Toohey down to Cicero Avenue. We have a crash. Looks like the left lane blocked right at the Cicero exit. Apparently a silver Nissan and a silver Honda got into it. They're in the left lane. At least the paint matches. But you're looking at 32 minutes from Lake Hook into the junction. Really heavy on the inbound side of the Edens because of that crash at Cicero Avenue. The outbound side of the Edens, your heavy traffic is off the Kennedy off and on out to pass Toohey. 22 minutes from Montrose out to Lake Hook. The Kennedy inbound pretty packed in from the River Road Toll Plaza off and on all the way into the Byrne Interchange. Got a 4-vehicle crash. It's blocking the right lane on the ramp to the Eisenhower. 51 minutes from O'Hare to downtown. 25 minutes coming in from the junction today in the local lanes. Looks like those express lanes are saving you about 5 minutes on the inbound Kennedy. The outbound side, 23 to Montrose, 38 out to O'Hare. On the Eisenhower inbound, you're at 56 minutes now from the Jane Addams Tollway to the Byrne Interchange, 38 from Mannheim in. The outbound Eisenhower, 24 to Mannheim, 46 minutes to head out to I-90 Metro. Mind you, to avoid the delays on 290, you can always take the Milwaukee West Line from Itasca on Irving Park Road. That line's running on time. The Stevenson inbound trip is now at 48 minutes from 355 to the lakefront, 39 in from the Tri-State, 27 to head out to 294. Getting out of Will County, northbound 55 slow from Weber Road to the Veterans Tollway. The Dan Ryan inbound's a 31-minute trip, 95 at the downtown, 57 inbound, 25 from ID to Bishop Ford, 26 minutes, 8094 to the Dan Ryan merge. DuSable Lakeshore Drive northbound already heavy off the Stevenson into Grand Park. Southbound side of the drive checking in okay. The Jane Addams Tollway eastbound slowing from Lee to the Tri-State. Reagan Tollway eastbound delays from Route 83 over to that Tri-State ramp. 355 northbound to slow spot building up from 63rd to Ogden. Route 53 northbound heavy from the Jane Addams Tollway to Kirchhoff. Southbound delays are from Palatine Road down to Algonquin Road. I-80 and Joliet looking good. 8094 along with I-65 and the Indiana Toll Road. No major delays for Hoosiers just yet. Next traffic at 6:58. 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
3: WBBMX weather, rain a good bit of the day today, even into early tonight. There could be a rumble or two of thunder. Watch for some flooding on streets and a poor drainage area, some travel disruptions. We'll get to about 70. It remains cloudy late tonight, but it begins to dry out to low 55. Much less humid tomorrow's clouds yield to sunshine. Our high gets to 65. Currently 64 at the lakefront and in Homer Glen. At 65 at O'Hare and Midway. We're headed to 70. I'm AccuWeather meteorologist Joe Lundberg.
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1: A girls' flag football team on Chicago's west side has received a special gift from one of the city's pro franchises.
4: Amid a breakout second season for the Lady Phoenix, the North Lawndale College Prep's girls' flag football team received a special delivery from the Chicago Bears. The flag football team, once only 8 players, now 17, was excited to receive new cleats, uniforms, flag football helmets, and more ahead of their chance to be city champions in only their second year of flag football. Coach Kiara Jackson says the girls are thankful for the donation.
6: They come from an under-resourced community where we don't get a lot of light and where the odds are always stacked against us.
4: 16-year-old Arielle Jackson is ready to win.
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26: My Cisco futures are higher right across the board here at the moment. From the CME in Chicago, S&P futures up 27, NASDAQ futures up 197, Dow futures up 129, crude oil is up 1.6%. Almost at $92 a barrel this morning. The oil price rise today is rekindling inflation worries and deepening a sell-off in bonds. The 10-year Treasury yield rose to its highest since 2002. Traders are kicking off the final quarter of the year. Year-to-date, the S&P 500 is up almost 12%. We did see stocks ending mixed to end the month of September. Investors today are also looking ahead to later today after the market closes when Nike will be reporting earnings. They'll be looking at a few things there, including the struggling Converse brand and the running department. Also, how is Nike doing in China? The Federal Trade Commission is said to be scrutinizing OpenAI, Anthropic, and other artificial intelligence companies about the safety of their products. A source tells Bloomberg that the agency is preparing to send formal demands for information to the companies as part of a probe into whether they are adhering to consumer protection laws. The move follows a series of high-profile cybersecurity incidents. Once again, the futures are higher. S&P futures up 27, NASDAQ futures up 198, Dow futures up 139. With business at 23 and 53 and in the noon business hour, live from Bloomberg, Gina Cervetti, News Radio 105.9 WBBM.
2: Traffic and weather together on the 8s just ahead. Slowdowns after crashes on the Edens and the Kennedy.
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8: It's 6:58, traffic and weather together on the 8th. Here's Beau Durand.
9: Crashes galore across the expressways and toys today. Thank you to the rain. The Edens on the inbound side packed in past Dempster to Cicero Avenue. Crews are dealing with a crash that has the left lane blocked. It's a silver Nissan and a silver Honda there on the inbound Edens. 32 minutes from Lake Cook into the Kennedy Junction. The outbound Edens 25 from Montrose to Lake Cook. A multi-vehicle crash jamming things up on the inbound side of the Kennedy. This four-vehicle banger is at the start of the long ramp that takes you to the outbound Eisenhower right near Jackson. It's a Ford F-150, a Jeep Cherokee, a Hyundai Elantra, and a Buick that all mixed it up. Thank you to our tipsters on the WBBM Mercedes of Hoffman Estates traffic tip line at 855-780 Road for the heads up on that inbound Kennedy crash. The right lane on that long ramp is blocked, and it's a 59-minute travel time from O'Hare to downtown. 32 minutes coming in from the junction in the local lanes. Get into the express lanes. They save you 5 minutes on the inbound Kennedy. Outbound 26 to Montrose, 43 heading out to O'Hare. Eisenhower inbound an hour 4 from the Jane Addams, 41 from Manheim in, 33 minutes out to Manheim. The Stevenson inbound at a 54-minute pace from 355 in. It's 42 in from the Tri-State, 28 minutes out to the Tri-State Tollway. The Dan Ryan inbound 33 minutes, 95th in a downtown. Outbound's okay. 57 in the Bishop Ford to both at 25 minutes from 80 into the Dan Ryan. Tri-State Tollway northbound, heavy from the Bishop Ford to past Halstead. Crash there. Left lane blocked just out of the Lincoln Oasis. From the Metro Traffic Center, next report at 7:08. 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
10: We have scattered rain in Chicagoland. A high today, 70 degrees. Right now, we're at 65 at O'Hare, 64 downtown.
6: 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Blue Cross Blue Shield of Illinois. 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
10: Des Plaines police have released video of what led up to the fatal shooting of a 21-year-old man by a police sergeant.
11: This is Mike Krauser. The governor of Indiana again suspends the taxes on gasoline, and this time adds farm diesel.
8: Passengers on a Fly Dubai plane where the co-pilot allegedly attacked the pilot are being called heroes for stepping in to help. Details ahead from ABC News.
10: WBBM Business.
8: S&P futures up 22 points. NASDAQ futures up 180 points.
10: Scattered rain showers in Chicagoland. Heavy at times. A high today of 70 degrees. Right now 65 at 7 o'clock.
12: From ABC News, I'm Sherry Preston. The world is still talking about what happened on board a Fly Dubai plane over Saudi Arabia. Here's ABC's Tom Sophie Burridge.
13: The pilot and passengers hailed as heroes after they thwarted a cockpit attack on a flight from Dubai to Tel Aviv with 174 people on board, including four Americans. You can hear the panic on board when the passenger jet plunges. Israel's prime minister now saying it's too early to say whether this was a terror attack.
14: I don't think it was a hijacking. I think it was it looks like a suicide attempt.
12: The co-pilot now being held in Saudi custody. An execution gone wrong in Tennessee.
14: Convicted killer Krista Pike surviving a lethal injection, alive after being administered two doses of a lethal drug. Witnesses, including reporters, say Pike lifted her head and asked if the feeling she was experiencing was normal. An ambulance with flashing lights was seen driving away.
12: ABC's Andrea Fuji. Pike was to have been the first woman executed in Tennessee in more than 200 years. ABC News obtaining a 99-page report issued by Cornell University 2 years ago looking into the 2024 allegations of gang rape at a frat house.
15: As part of its investigation, Cornell conducted 50 interviews with 32 witnesses, including

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2: 7:03 on Thursday morning. Thanks for joining us. I'm Cisco Cotto.
3: And I'm Mai Martinez. It is currently 65 degrees in Chicago with a light rain. It's going to be humid and rainy much of the day today. Some of that rain could be heavy enough to cause flooding. There could also be a few rumbles of thunder in the area. We're headed to a high of 70 today. Tonight, some rain early on, then remaining mostly cloudy. Our low, 55 degrees. Then we're in for a nice little sunny break. Fall weather. We'll get details ahead in the AccuWeather 5-day forecast coming up at 7:15.
2: 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Our top local story on WBBM, police in Des Plaines have released videos and calls about a shooting by a sergeant last month. It killed a man carrying hedge trimmers, WBBM's Nancy Hardy reports.
4: A surveillance video shows 21-year-old Ayim Babidi holding the trimmer and continuing to walk towards Sergeant Matthew Muchow after he pulled up. Muchow ordered the man to drop it as he backed up into Toohey Avenue as cars stopped on the busy roadway. It was the afternoon of September 9th, and Babidi's mother had called 911 about him threatening her. Police dash cam video recorded the sergeant telling the man to drop the trimmer and him responding by saying no. Police say Babidi was having a bipolar manic episode and his mom locked him out of the house for her safety. The case is still under investigation by a special unit. Nancy Hardy, News Radio 105.9 WBBM.
3: Gas in Indiana is going to remain about a dollar less per gallon than it costs in Illinois until at least the first week of November, and farmers are getting a break too.
5: The excise and sales taxes are being suspended for a seventh month through November 4th, saving people about 60 cents a gallon. The average price is about $3.80 right now, Governor Mike Braun.
6: Keeping these taxes suspended will leave more money in the pockets of Hoosiers, and they need it now because affordability is that real issue. We are averaging more than a dollar less than most other places around the country.
5: Braun is also lowering the cost of diesel used for farming by about 64 cents a gallon. Diesel has nearly doubled in price in the past year, now $6.84 a gallon. Mike Krauser, News Radio, 105.9 WBBM.
2: Mayor Johnson told an audience of civic, elected, and business leaders that his run for a second term in February is a fight against billionaire interests and the politicians they support. The mayor told the City Club of Chicago his administration's investments in the West and South Sides are making Chicago safer and increasing opportunities for people.
7: I won't stop building no matter how many converging forces try to bully us into austerity politics because they think it's more important to preserve corporate profit margins than it is to preserve the lives of my neighbors.
2: The mayor is expected to include more of what he calls progressive revenue options in the budget he's scheduled to present in a couple of weeks.
3: Early voting for the November general election kicks off this morning in downtown Chicago. Starting at 9 a.m., you can cast your ballot at two locations, the Chicago Board of Elections downtown voting supersite at 137 South State Street and at the Chicago Board of Elections office on Washington. Early voting will expand to all 50 wards starting October 19th, and you can cast your ballot at any early voting site, regardless of where you live in the city.
2: Chicago Public Schools is providing new details after referees threatened to strike over not getting paid.
8: CPS says payment requests

0: were submitted for 1,100 referees on September 24th. While the vast majority of disbursements were executed successfully, the district says 70 officials were inadvertently missed. CPS expedited efforts to ensure immediate compensation for those refs, adding it's working to strengthen the compensation process going forward. While CPS canceled some games on Monday and Tuesday, no additional games will be scrapped. Haley Hansen, News Radio 105.9 WBBM.
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2: 7:08, traffic and weather together on the 8th. The rain causing big headaches. Here's Bo Durant.
3: All over the place, you've had crashes this morning, Cisco. The one we have working in a lane right now is on the northbound side of the Tri-State Tollway. This one just past the Lincoln Oasis, involving a black pickup and a white Jeep. That Oreo cookie of a crash over on the left shoulder, but the left lane partially blocked with tollway help crews on the scene. That's why the northbound side of the Tri-State, heavy from the Bishop Ford to past Lincoln Oasis. That delay starts back on the westbound side of 8094. Getting through Lansing, you're seeing heavy traffic from Torrance on to the northbound side of the Tri-State. Once you get past all that, your northbound Tri-State slow spots are as you approach 95th Street from about 111th up to 95th, you're slow, and then you're seeing the pretty standard fare delay from Ogden to the Eisenhower and from the Bensonville Bridge off and on to the 2E Toll Plaza. The southbound side of the Tri-State Tollway checking in okay. The Jane Addams Tollway on the eastbound side, just a little tap of the brakes from Lee to the Tri-State, nothing too bad. The Reagan Tollway eastbound, heavy Route 83 to the northbound Tri-State ramp today. 355 northbound slow spots building up from Roosevelt up to North Avenue. Southbound on 355, you're looking good though. The Edens on the inbound side, we had an earlier crash at Cicero Avenue. That crash is now clear. We're still looking at about 24 minutes from Lake Cook into the junction. The outbound side of the Edens now a 25-minute drive from Montrose to Lake Cook Road. On the Kennedy inbound, an earlier four-vehicle crash just got cleaned up on the ramp to the outbound Eisenhower. That all lanes on that ramp are back open, and you're still seeing heavy traffic coming in on the Kennedy starting at the River Road Toll Plaza off and on all the way down into downtown. An hour from O'Hare, 34 minutes coming in from the Edens Junction. The local lanes getting into the express lane saves you a couple minutes. The outbound Kennedy, a 45-minute trip out to O'Hare today. Eisenhower inbound, an hour 8 from the Jane Addams Tollway to the Burn Interchange. 46 from Mannheim in. The outbound Ike, 33 to Mannheim, 56 minutes heading out to I-90. Your Stevenson inbound travel time now 1 hour from 355, 45 in from the Tri-State. It's a half hour out to the Tri-State Tollway. In Will County, northbound 55 slow from Weber Road to the Veterans Toll. The Dan Ryan inbound at 34 minutes, 95th into downtown in both the local and the express lanes. I-57 inbound, just seeing delays from 111th to the Dan Ryan. 22 minutes from ID and the Bishop Ford, 24 minutes, 8094 to the merge. On DuSable Lakeshore Drive, your northbound trip pretty heavy from McCormick Place up through Grand Park. Southbound on the drive, so far so good though. Around 53 both directions, slowing in the work zone in Rolling Meadows. I-80 and Joliet looking pretty good in northwest Indiana. 8094 in the toll road through Hammond and Gary, you're fine. I-65, no delays. From the Metro Traffic Center, next report at 718, News Radio 105.9 WBBM.
1: The AccuWeather forecast calling for humid today, lots of rain most of the day. Some of that could be heavy, causing flooding. There could even be some thunderstorms mixing in with it. Headed to a high of 70 degrees tonight. Some rain early, then remaining mostly cloudy. Our low, 55 degrees. Right now at O'Hare, we have showers, 65 degrees. Midway, cloudy, 66 degrees. In Aurora, light rain, 64 degrees. Waukegan, also light rain, 64 degrees. And along the lakefront downtown, we have rain, and it's 66 degrees, headed to that high of 70 today. Once the rain moves out of here, we're in for a nice little stretch. We'll get those details ahead in the AccuWeather 5-day forecast coming up in 5 minutes at 7:15. It's 7:10.
2: More than a dozen people want to be Chicago's next mayor. The incumbent may have his sights set on a specific challenger.
4: Mayor Brandon Johnson was winding down his appearance at yesterday's City Club luncheon when moderator Dan Gibbons mentioned the group's upcoming mayoral forums.
5: There are like 400 people who believe they can do my job, right? Now, how are you all are going to decide who gets to be on the stage? And can I get to pick the person that I'm most looking forward to be on the stage with?
6: Oh, there we go.
4: It does sound like he had someone specific in mind, right? Afterward, reporters asked the mayor which candidate he was thinking about.
7: Well, listen, I think that, you know, debate in Chicago is probably one of the most dynamic elements of our city.
4: But he didn't name names, so we pressed. He must have been thinking of a specific person.
7: What I am looking forward to is a real healthy debate. 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
1: The beloved story about good and evil is making its Broadway Playhouse debut this fall, and the music is one of the main characters.
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9: After a sold-out run at the Chopin Theater in Wicker Park, Jekyll and Hyde and its Chicago cast and crew have settled into

0: to a new, bigger venue, complete with a 15-piece orchestra on stage.
1: We have a full string section, brass section, all the reeds. We have three keyboards, you know, filling out the sound, percussion. It's just wonderful.
0: Music director Nick Sula says the Broadway Playhouse is a larger venue, but it's just as powerful and intimate.
1: And then as we brought it to this production, we've maintained as much of that sound and that power as we can. And we also brought it some of the humor and some of the quirk and some of the excitement and the fun that comes along with doing a goth horror story, perfect for spooky season, and just kind of like having fun with it too.
0: The epic struggle between good and evil is based on the classic story by Robert Louis Stevenson. Kokandi's revival of Jekyll and Hyde is at the Playhouse through November 8th.
2: Forgive me, Dr. Jekyll. I forgot to put out the light.
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3: 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Culver's is set to take over the former Aurelio's Pizza location inside the Park Michigan Apartments, 1212 South Michigan. A building permit for the Wisconsin-based chain was issued last month. The 5,200-square-foot space is expected to have a patio and a walk-up window. Unlike other Culver's locations, this one will not have a drive-through. No opening date has been announced. AccuWeather 5-day forecast just ahead. It's a wet one today, but it looks like we'll have a nice weekend. We'll tell you about that along with sports. A vanishing Cubs offense brings a sudden end to the season.
4: 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I'm Lisa Fielding. 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
11: 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Here's meteorologist Joe Lundberg.
12: And my one will be relatively warm and humid today. It is going to be cloudy and wet, and we're going to see rain a good bit of the time today and into the first few hours of tonight. There might be a few rumbles of thunder. Just watch for a lot of water on streets and highways and some travel disruptions. Maybe be a little bit of flooding in some poor drainage areas as well. Temperature will run to about 70. Then overnight tonight, clouds will persist. The overnight low will drop to about 55, but the clouds quickly give way to sunshine tomorrow. In the wake of this frontal system, much less humidity, the high 65. That sets the stage for some great weather Saturday into the early part of next week with a lot of sunshine. We're looking at a high of 68 on Saturday, 71 Sunday, a little cooler on Monday with temperatures in the mid-60s. That's where it is right now. It's 65 at O'Hare and Midway. It's 66 in Munster, 64 at the lakefront. Relative humidity, 93%. The wind south at 6. The barometer, 29.85 inches and rising. We're headed to about 70 today. I'm AccuWeather meteorologist Joe Lundberg.
3: Check of the roads in about 90 seconds. A crash slowing things down on the Edens. This hour, smart quiz question 5 minutes away. 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
13: Yeah, I've got the bad news. Bulldozed, steamrolled, strong-armed.
8: beclowned the Cubs season gets brought down by two quick playoff losses in San Diego. 4-1, it's over.
13: Well, I mean, it didn't go well here. We just didn't play well enough. We just couldn't get anything going offensively, obviously. When you're in this position, you're going to be disappointed. You're going to feel unfulfilled. That's just dominating everything you feel right now. As you reflect, I think I can get to some better places. Right now, that's all I feel.
8: Manager Craig Counsell's Cubs held a one run on eight hits, seven singles in both games. Kevin Gausman exits down 2-1 in the fourth with a man on. Daniel Palencia gives up a two-run homer. It's too much. Season over for the Cubs. The Padres play on into Milwaukee starting Saturday. The division series begins for the White Sox at Cleveland Saturday at noon. Chase Mydros three-run homer helps the Sox pile on top of the Stros in a two-game sweep, 7-3.
14: I mean, I love those spots. You know, we all love those spots. And you know, we got a lot of competitors in here. You know, I trust everyone 1 through 9 in our lineup to do something like that. And I was lucky to be in that spot.
8: Game 2 would be Monday at Cleveland at 4 and Game 3 Wednesday at the right time to be announced. Sunday at noon, the Bears kick with the Jets, but today they'll actually get a practice going. If there was an injury report yesterday, left tackle Braxton Jones would have been out, but he's a question mark this week with a knee injury, Jones. 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
11: 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Here's Bo Duran.
15: A couple of earlier crashes getting mopped up. That includes on the northbound side of the Tri-State Toll. Just past the Lincoln Oasis, we had an earlier crash. It was in the left lane for a bit. Sounds like tollway help crews have everything over on the side now, and lanes are back open on the northbound side of the Tri-State Tollway. Still a lingering delay through Lansing because of that crash, though. On the westbound side of 8094, you're still seeing some heavy traffic from the state line over towards the Bishop Ford. Give yourself a few extra minutes getting through Lansing. The other crash getting cleaned up is on the inbound side of the Bishop Ford. This one was just before the Dan Ryan. We had the right lane blocked for just a couple of minutes. They've hauled the Ford F-150 involved in this crash over to the shoulder, and now lanes are back open, but you're still seeing some pretty elevated travel time on the inbound Ford of 26 minutes. 8094 into the Dan Ryan. Over on I-57 inbound, it's 22 minutes from I-80 to the merge. Once you get to the Dan Ryan inbound, we're checking in at 34 minutes from 95th Street into downtown in both the local and the express lanes. No outbound delays on the south side for now. The Edens inbound earlier crash at Cicero Avenue, now long gone. Still seeing some lingering delays from Peterson to the Kennedy, just 20 minutes from Lake Cook Inn. 27 on the outbound drive from Montrose to Lake Cook Road. The Kennedy inbound, your heavy traffic is off and on from Cumberland all the way into downtown. Earlier crash before the burn interchange, now cleared there too, but it's still an hour from O'Hare. 34 in from the junction in the local lanes. The express lane still saving you a couple minutes. The outbound Kennedy, half hour from downtown to the junction, 45 minutes all the way out to the big airport. Inbound on the Eisenhower, 1 hour 8 from the Jane Addams Towway to the Burn Interchange, and 46 from Mannheim in, 33 minutes out to Mannheim on the Eisenhower. The Stevenson inbound clocking in at an hour from 355, 45 in from the Tri-State, half hour to get out to the Tri-State Towway from the lakefront this morning. The DuSable Lakeshore Drive northbound trip, pretty heavy from 18th to Monroe. Southbound on the drive, your delays are from North Avenue down towards the Oak Street. Actually, the delay starts at Irving Park down to the Oak Street curve. On the Tri-State Towway heading northbound, you got some slowing as you make way from 127th Street to 95th, and again from the Stevenson to the Eisenhower and from the Bensonville Bridge to the Toohey Toll Plaza. The southbound Tri-State's fine for now. The Jane Addams Tollway eastbound heavy from Lee to the Tri-State. The Reagan Tollway eastbound, your delays are from Route 83 to that northbound Tri-State ramp today. 355 northbound slow spots from Boughton Road off and on up to North Avenue. Route 53 both directions slow in the work zone in Willie Meadows. I-80 and Joliet looking good though. 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Next traffic
3: right now, but this is scattered rain all day long. High around 70 degrees, 65 right now at O'Hare, 66 in Joliet. Downtown along the lakefront, 64 degrees as we head to this rainy of 70 degrees. It's 7:20.
11: Our top story this hour, a Steve Lacy concert on Chicago's north side was delayed last night because of a reported bomb threat. Fans were stuck waiting outside the Aragon Ballroom as police investigated. WBBM's Nancy Hardy will have much more on this story coming up at 7:31.
3: Arts Alliance Illinois says there's a need for a big boost in funding for arts and culture in Chicago.
16: Arts Alliance Illinois is calling on Mayor Brandon Johnson to increase the city's cultural grant budget by $15 million. A recent analysis found that Chicago is the only one of America's five largest cities to cut funding for its local arts agency during its most recent budget cycle. Last year, Chicago's Department of Cultural Affairs and Special Events awarded $10.8 million in grants to artists and arts organizations. Then for this year, the department suffered a 15% cut in the budget. Roger Plummer, News Radio, 105.9 WBBM.
3: This hour's smart quiz question, just 60 seconds away. 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
11: 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We want to know what type of side comes in the French dish, which is known as steak frites. It has a steak and what type of side? The WBBM contest line is now open. We'll start with caller 7 at 1-866-780-QUIZ. 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
11: It's 7:23, time for business news from Bloomberg. Here's Gina Cervetti.
17: My Cisco, did the World Cup make soccer more popular in the U.S. longer term? The number of Americans saying they're soccer fans recently has helped soccer surpass the NHL in fandom, according to a new survey from Morning Consult. The research firm finds that 46% of Americans say they're soccer fans. That was a 10% jump from a previous poll done in May before the World Cup started. 41% of those surveyed said they're professional hockey fans. The NFL is the big winner, though, with almost 0.75% saying they're fans. Conagra is raising prices on some frozen foods and other items as it faces higher transportation costs. It's also cutting some of its weaker selling products in the face of slowing sales. The Celeste pizza business is on the chopping block. Conagra will stick with its more upscale Healthy Choice brand, which it has marketed to GLP-1 users, and plans to launch a so-called clean label meat sticks. With business at 23 and 53, and in the noon business hour from Bloomberg, Gina Cervetti, News Radio 105.9 WBBM.
3: Traffic and weather together on the 8s just ahead. Because of the rain, there's slowdowns all over the place.
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11: 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Here's Beau Durand.
15: Tow trucks working to clear a crash on the northbound side of the Tri-State Tollway past the Lincoln Oasis. Had to block the left lane again for just a second to get the second of 2 vehicles out of the way. This was a white Jeep and a black Ford F-150 that got into it on that northbound side of the Tri-State. It looks like both vehicles now off of the tollway and lanes are back open past the Lincoln Oasis. But you're seeing delays in the Southland because of this. That westbound side of 8094 now seeing some slowing starting back in northwest Indiana, Indianapolis Boulevard. Heavy spots from there all the way over the state line and through Lansing over onto the northbound side of the Tri-State because of that crash just past the Lincoln Oasis. The southbound side of the Tri-State, no major delays to report. On the expressways, the Edens inbound is now 20 minutes. Lake Cook to the Kennedy, 31 on the outbound drive to Lake Cook Road. Your Kennedy inbound trip still an hour from O'Hare. 38 minutes coming in from the junction. The local lanes getting into the express lane shaves about 4 minutes off that. The outbound Kennedy, 35 to Montrose, 55 heading out to O'Hare. The Eisenhower inbound an hour 8 from the Jane Addams to the Burn Interchange, 46 minutes in from Mannheim today, 33 minutes out to Mannheim on the Eisenhower. Your Stevenson inbound trip, right around an hour from 355 to the Lakefront, 45 minutes coming in from the Tri-State, 32 minutes out to the Tri-State Tollway in Will County. Northbound 55 slowing from Route 126, slow out of Plainfield all the way through Bolingbrook. Your Dan Ryan inbound travel time, 38 minutes, 95th in the downtown. That's going to be in both the local and the express lanes. I-57 heading inbound, 22 minutes from ID to the Dan Ryan. The Bishop Ford at a 23-minute pace, 8094 to the Dan Ryan merge. Route 394 northbound seeing some delays this morning as you make way from Steger Road up to Sauk Trail. DuSable Lake Shore Drive northbound packed in from 18th through Grant Park. Your southbound trip on the drive now heavy from Wilson off and on all the way down to Michigan Avenue. From the Metro Traffic Center, next reports at 738, News Radio 105.9 WBBM.
3: It is a rainy day all day long. Sometimes heavy rain in the area could lead to some pockets of flooding. High of 70 degrees. Tomorrow, the rain is out of here. Should be beautiful and really beautiful throughout the weekend. A little chillier, though. Tomorrow, we'll just barely get into the 60s. Right now, 65 at O'Hare, 64 downtown.
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3: 7:30 Thursday morning. Good to have you along with us for the wet ride. I'm Cisco Cotto.
11: And I'm Mai Martinez. 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
21: This is Nancy Hardy. Chicago police responded to a bomb threat at a music venue in Uptown before a show.
3: A woman's facing charges in connection with a stabbing on the north side last week.
11: Tennessee's governor has halted executions after a woman's lethal injection was botched last night.
3: A plumber's being hailed as a hero after a pilot allegedly stabbed stabbed his co-pilot on a flight bound for Israel.
21: WBBM Business.
3: S&P futures up 27 points. NASDAQ futures up 159 points.
21: We're going to have a lot of rain most of the day today. Some of it could be heavy. Could even see a thunderstorm mixing in with it. Headed to a high of 70 degrees. Right now, it'll hear showers and 65 degrees at 7:31.
3: The show went on at the Aragon Ballroom last night, despite a call about a bomb threat ahead of a concert. WBBM's Nancy Hardy with the story.
21: Chicago police determined the call about a potential bomb threat at the Aragon was not bona fide and cleared the scene for the Steve Lacy concert. The department says they responded at about 6:50 to the theater in Uptown, leaving fans waiting outside for the show that was supposed to start at 7. Channel 5 reports the FBI is investigating the incident with local and state police, adding hoax threats and swatting attempts are crimes that carry severe and long-lasting consequences, including potentially prison sentences. Nancy Hardy, News Radio, 105.9 WBBM.
1: A woman from Chicago's north side is accused in a stabbing attack in the Uptown community last week.
2: LaTanya Howard is alleged to have stabbed and seriously wounded another woman last Wednesday on the 900 block of West Wilson Avenue. The circumstances are unclear. Howard is 40. She lives on the 1400 block of West Greenleaf. The woman she's alleged to have attempted to murder is 39. Howard was arrested on Tuesday after police say she was identified as the suspect. Mike Krauser, News Radio, 105.9 WBBM.
3: Newly released video shows the time leading up to a deadly police shooting in Des Plaines. The incident happened on the afternoon of September 9th. Police say the mother of a 21-year-old man called 911 requesting help because her son was threatening to kill her while experiencing what's being called a bipolar manic episode. A police sergeant shot and killed the man who was approaching him while holding an electric hedge trimmer. Video released by the department shows the officer repeatedly ordering the 21-year-old to show his hands and drop the hedge trimmer. He can be heard responding, "I'm not going to put it down."
1: Something went terribly wrong in the state of Tennessee's execution chamber last night.
22: Krista Gayle Pike had been sentenced to die for killing a classmate in 1995. During last night's execution attempt,
23: she let out a loud grunt, lifted her head up, her mouth opened, her body flexed as she gasped for air.
22: But media witness Will Puckett says that an hour later she was still alive and taken by ambulance to a hospital. Tennessee Governor Bill Lee has halted all lethal injections in his state until an investigation into this apparently botched execution is complete. Jim Ryan, ABC News.
1: We're learning more about a frightening incident on a passenger jet that was flying to Israel yesterday. Investigators say the co-pilot attacked the pilot in an apparent attempt to crash the plane. Here's ABC's Karen Hua.
24: When the plane finally touched down, they sang. They were on the ground for 8 hours, Saudi Arabia refusing to let Israel send its own planes, and many did not want to board another Fly Dubai jet until Israeli security vetted the new crew. But eventually, they reached Tel Aviv.
1: A passenger whose occupation is a plumber is being credited for subduing the co-pilot and then taking control of the jet. There is no definitive word on the motive.
3: New accusations of an alleged rape at a Cornell University frat house 2 years ago are shining a harsh light on what many women say they've experienced themselves.
25: A New York State mandated survey shows 35% of undergraduate women reported experiencing non-consensual sex involving force or incapacitation since entering Cornell University. In half the cases, respondents reported being conscious but incapacitated by alcohol or drugs during all or part of the incident. Among undergraduate men, 8% experienced non-consensual sex. New York Governor Kathy Hochul says the problem is acute on every campus. Wayne Cabot, ABC News.
1: When Canadian astronaut Joshua Kutrick boards the SpaceX Dragon spacecraft that will take him and three members of NASA to the International Space Station, he'll be carrying a more than 100-year-old pocket watch. Kutrick, a fourth-generation Ukrainian-Canadian, says he's bringing the timepiece because, one, he needs it to tell time, and two, because it's been an heirloom since the first generation of his family immigrated to Canada. He says it reminds him of just how far his family and the world have come.
3: We have this hour's smart quiz answer in just 90 seconds.
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11: 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In Bloomingdale, the Woodmans on Gary is selling gas for $4.19 a gallon. And in Des Plaines, the S&K on Cora has gas for $4.07 a gallon.
3: 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Here's Bo Durant.
15: Well, Cisco, a bit of an issue on the outbound side of the Kennedy Expressway. This one right by Irving Park Road, where we had a report of a crash. It sounded like it was a crash, a couple of vehicles over on the right shoulder. As IDOT crews arrived on the scene, everybody was out just talking and kind of exchanging information. And then after that conversation, someone decided, oh, my spleen! And so now Chicago fire crews have to come check on a, quote, injury, unquote. So the outbound side of the Kennedy, 35 minutes out to Montrose, 55 heading out to O'Hare on that outbound side of the Kennedy, probably going to have the left lane blocked. On the outbound Kennedy near Irving Park when fire crews arrived there, the inbound side of the Kennedy, and it's an hour 2 from O'Hare, 42 minutes coming in from the junction. In the local lanes, the express lane is going to save you a couple of minutes. The Edens inbound, 20 minutes, Lake Cook to the Kennedy. The outbound side, 34 minutes from Montrose to Lake Cook. With the Eisenhower on the inbound side at an hour 15 from the Jane Addams, it's 53 minutes to get from Mannheim to downtown this morning. Outbound 33 to Mannheim, 56 out to I-90. On the Stevenson inbound, we're checking in an hour 4 from 355 to DuSable Lakeshore Drive. 51 minutes coming in from the Tri-State. A 30-minute trip out to the Tri-State Tollway waits on the inbound side, or rather the outbound side of the Stevenson. Getting 255 on the northbound side of I-55 out of Will County, you're seeing delays from Route 126 to the Veterans Tollway. The Dan Ryan inbounds at 38 minutes this morning from 95th and downtown. Make that 40-minute trip now. 95th and downtown outbound's okay. 57 inbound, 22 from I-80 to the Dan Ryan. The Bishop Ford heading inbound, you're looking at 23 minutes, 80-94 to the merge. DuSable Lakeshore Drive northbound, heavy traffic from 18th to Monroe this morning. Southbound side of the drive, heavy spots off and on from Lawrence all the way down to North Avenue. On the Illinois Tollway system, nothing out of the ordinary. Pretty standard fare delays across the board, even with the rain. Route 53 heading northbound heavy from the Jane Addams Tollway to Kirchhoff. Southbound delays are from Palatine Road down to Kirchhoff. I-80 and Joliet looking okay. 80-94 westbound heavy traffic off and on from Klein Avenue all the way over to the Bishop Ford as you make your way into Illinois. Expect some delays out of Northwest Indiana, but the toll road's looking good. I-65, no major delays. Next traffic at 7:48, News Radio 105.9.
4: WBBM AccuWeather, a muggy day today with periods of rain along with a few rumbles of thunder. Watch for some flooding on streets and in poor drainage areas and expect some travel delays as a result of the wet highways. The high gets to 70. Rain for a while tonight, then lingering clouds after midnight, though 55. Clouds part for sunshine tomorrow. Should be a much less humid day with a high of 65. Mostly sunny throughout the weekend. The high 68 on Saturday, up to 71 on Sunday. Currently 64 in Waukegan and at the lakefront, 65 at Midway and O'Hare. We're headed up to 70. I'm AccuWeather meteorologist Joe Lundberg.
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11: One of the 4 candidates hoping to become Chicago's first elected Board of Education president has left the race.
6: Former Board of Education Vice President Sendil Revoluri touted his experience as a CPS teacher when he launched his campaign last fall. Now he's dropped out, releasing a statement to media outlets which blames what he calls a gusher of special interest money in the race. One of the remaining candidates, former Chicago Teachers Union operative Hilario Dominguez, is being backed by the union and its powerful political operation. Another, current board member Jessica Biggs, is being supported by a political action committee funded by opponents of CTU. The third is attorney Victor Henderson. Revoluri may have dropped out of the race, but his name will still be on November's ballot. Jeff Buckles, News Radio 105.9 WBBM.
3: Glaciers in Switzerland are reportedly shrinking rapidly after suffering one of the worst years of ice loss during a record-breaking European heat wave. A new report indicates they've lost more than 5% of their ice in 2026. Matthias Huss is director of an organization that monitors the country's glaciers.
8: In total, for all Swiss glaciers, we estimate that glaciers have lost more than 2,000 billion liters of water this year. Difficult to imagine, it's more than four times the annual freshwater consumption of the Swiss households.
3: Huss notes there is one positive side effect. The glacier melt helped ease summer water shortages.
11: Following some intense criticism, a Big Ten school is putting the brakes on a plan to revise its grade.

0: heating system for some freshman students. Here's ABC's Sophie Flay.
1: The University of Michigan says the change in grading policy, which would give students simply a pass or fail instead of a letter grade, was intended to improve students' mental health and ease the academic pressure freshmen face. One professor defended the idea, saying it would allow students to explore more subjects without fear that a low grade would ruin their GPA. But now, a change of heart from the university president. He says the policy change has been put on hold.
0: The school's president is calling for further input and discussion of the issue.
2: We have top trending stories just ahead. Also, all the latest in sports. The good times are rolling on for the White Sox.
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0: 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That's how many cyber threats Comcast Business detected last year. 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
0: A new poll finds people's opinions on coffee are changing. The survey found coffee is no longer considered a morning beverage to many. 39% of people drink it in the morning, while 46% prefer it in the afternoon. And just 14% of respondents like their coffee black. Cisco likes his coffee all day long, by the way.
2: Little sipping.
0: There you go.
2: Little sipping coffee.
0: And nearly 1 in 3 Americans say they judge others based on their coffee order.
2: Doesn't matter if you drink a whole pot if it's slowly over the day. The TSA put a post out on X reminding travelers that peanut butter technically counts as a liquid. That means it's subject to the 3.4-ounce limit. It's not 100% clear why they put out the reminder, though they did offer a workaround. The agency says pre-made sandwiches with peanut butter do not face size restrictions, and they can be brought through security.
0: Too many layers there.
2: Bring just 75 peanut butter and jelly sandwiches. You can get those through, but not one jar.
0: Don't encourage that, Cisco.
2: Traffic
0: now it's going to happen.
2: Traffic and weather together on the 8th. Coming up, 7:46. When searching for business and warehouse needs, search Uline. In stock ships today. Sports. Here's Josh Liss.
6: Hi, guys. Two quick dates and they're dumped. The Cubs never even landed a kiss.
7: It's all over. The Padres sweep. The Cubs season is over.
6: 4-1 losers in San Diego. Pat Hughes, 104.3 the score, held to 1 run on 8 hits in 2 games. But let's look at the box score here.

0: Yeah, no hits from soon-to-be MVP Pete Crow Armstrong.
1: You could look at the scoreboard, you could look at the stat sheet, wherever you get your numbers from, and it is clear to see that I didn't contribute.
0: PCA and Alex Bregman combined to go 0 for 15 with a walk and 8 Ks in 2 games. An 89-win Cubs team fails to advance to October. The Red Hot Padres go to Milwaukee to start the division series Saturday. It's been 21 years since the White Sox won a playoff series. So long ago, a prospect named Will Venable had just been drafted in the 7th round out of Princeton University. Now he's managing the Sox in 2 quick wins in Houston later, guides the team into round 2 against rival Cleveland, a team that finished just 1 game above them in the standings.
2: Yeah, I mean, we know them well, you know, and, you know, however we got to this, the next series, we were going to be excited about. Obviously, we didn't win the division, but the boys fought and got there and made it happen.
0: It starts Saturday at noon in Cleveland, game 2 Monday in Cleveland, game 3 Wednesday at the right time to be determined. If they need a game 4, it'll be next Thursday. The Bears and Jets face a Sunday showdown at Soldier Field. Head coach Ben Johnson not tipping his cards on a starting quarterback, while DB Kyler Gordon's expected to practice with no timetable for his season debut. Josh Liss, News Radio 105.9 WBBM.
3: It's 7:48. Traffic and weather together on the 8th. Here's Bo Duran.
4: A couple of challenges here and there today, including on the lakefront. Northbound DuSable Lakeshore Drive in the slick Oak Street curve. Looks like we have a crash. At least a lane, if not a couple of lanes, are blocked. Northbound side of the drive packed in from Chicago Avenue into the curve. The southbound side of the drive, you're seeing heavy traffic from Irving Park Road down into that Oak Street curve with gapers. It is really slick in the curve. Take it easy through there today. And we also have slick spots causing problems on the outbound side of the Bishop Ford as you make your way through the work zone right near the Steel Bridge, just past the Bobie and Woods exit. Sounds like we have a crash in the left lane as you make your way into that work zone right before the lane split starts. So you're seeing some heavy traffic from 130th Street heading out, 20 minutes from the Dan Ryan to 8094. The inbound side of the Ford Freeway, 26, 8094 to the Dan Ryan over on I-57. The inbound side's a 24-minute trip from I-80 to the merge. On the Dan Ryan heading inbound, we're at 40 minutes from 95th to downtown in both the local and the express lanes. We're at the same pace. The outbound side of the Dan Ryan, nothing too crazy. Looks like a crash blocking a lane, the outbound side of the Kennedy. This is at Irving Park Road. Reported injury crash. Looks like fire crews have at least the right, if not 2 right lanes blocked, and traffic is packed from the Ohio Theater getting out of downtown. 35 minutes out to Montrose, 55 heading out to O'Hare. The inbound Kennedy an hour 2 from the airport. 42 minutes coming in from the Edens and the local lanes. Get in the express lane, save yourself 4. The Edens inbound 19 minutes, Lake Cook to the Kennedy. 34 on the outbound drive to Lake Cook Road with the Eisenhower inbound clocking in an hour 15 from the Jane Addams Tollway to the Burn Interchange. It's 53 from Mannheim in, 33 minutes out to Mannheim on the Ike, 56 from downtown all the way out to the Jane Addams Tollway on 290. The Stevenson inbound an hour 4. From 355 to DuSable Lakeshore Drive, 51 minutes coming in from the Tri-State, a half-hour trip out to the Tri-State Tollway. Waits getting out of Will County, northbound 55, slow from Route 126 up to the Veterans Toll. The Tri-State Tollway northbound, still some lingering delays from the Bishop Ford to pass the Lincoln Oasis. Then you're on the brakes from Willow Springs Road to the Eisenhower and from the Grand Avenue Curve off and onto the Tui Toll Plaza. Southbound on the Tri-State, seeing delays from Golf Road to pass Dempster. On the Jane Addams Tollway eastbound, you have some slow spots here and there as you make your way from Beverly over towards Route 59. Then again past Elmhurst Road to the Tri-State. Reagan Tollway eastbound delays now from the Aurora Toll Plaza off and on over to Winfield Road. And past Route 83 to the northbound Tri-State Ramp. 355 northbound on the brakes, 55 to Ogden. Then again from Butterfield to North Avenue. And from the Armored Trail Toll Plaza on to 290. Route 53 northbound heavy from the Jane Addams Tollway to Kirchhoff. Southbound delays are from Rand down to Algonquin Road. I-80 and Joliet looking okay today. 8094 westbound. Some slowing off and on from Klein Avenue all the way over to the Bishop Ford. Next traffic at 7:58. 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
5: WBBM Acura. Expect rain a good bit of the day today. Even a few rumbles of thunder that can lead to some flooding on streets and poor drainage areas and some travel disruption. Disruptions are high about 70. Rain for a while tonight, but then it just remains cloudy late tonight, though 55. Look for sunshine to return tomorrow, much less humidity, the high 65. It is 64 degrees in McHenry and at the lakefront, 65 at O'Hare and Midway. Our high today, right around 70. I'm AccuWeather with the meteorologist, Joe Lundberg.
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7: My Cisco, the futures are still higher right across the board, even with oil going up. From the CME in Chicago, S&P futures are up 20, NASDAQ futures up 126, Dow futures up 131. NYMEX crude is up about 1.4%, just under $92 a barrel. U.S. jobless claims are down a bit from last week. Government numbers show a decline of 1,000 for first-time claims. The total number was better than expected. Earlier, we had a report from Challenger Gray and Christmas showing that U.S. companies announced the fewest number of job cuts for any September since 2022, with layoffs, the announcements of them, down almost 20% from a year earlier. At the same time, the report showed hiring intentions were muted in the month of September. There's news about Levi Strauss. It's turning to a Skechers veteran to take over as its new chief financial officer starting November 1st. The jeans maker has been focused on building up its direct-to-consumer business while selling more tops and jackets. And despite softness in the apparel category, Levi Strauss has posted sales growth in recent quarters. It's scheduled to report its next earnings next Wednesday. Once again, with just over a half hour to go before the opening bell, the futures are positive. With business at 23 and 53 and in the noon business hour, live from Bloomberg, Gina Cervetti, News Radio 105.9 WBBM.
1: Traffic and weather together on the 8th just ahead. Slowdowns on the Dan Ryan after a crash. The rain has been making a mess this morning.
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21: It's 7:58, traffic and weather together on the 8th. Here's Bo Duran.
22: Always good to hear from our pal Chris on the WBBM Mercedes-Benz of Hoffman Estates traffic tip line at 855-70 Road, giving us a heads up on a new crash. Inbound Dan Ryan right around 18th. And it sounds like this is a three-vehicle crash. Right lane blocked, waiting on IDOT crews to get there. 42 minutes, 95th to downtown on the inbound side of the Dan Ryan, both the local and the express lanes. Also heard from Bob calling in from Wadsworth on the tip line, letting us know about a closure on Route 173. It shut down between US 41 and Kilbourne this morning. This is because of emergency railroad crossing repairs. Avoid 173 by using Wadsworth Road. That's where everybody else is going. You may want to use Russell Road instead to avoid the backup. The Edens inbound, 19 minutes to Lake Cook to the Kennedy, 34 getting out to Lake Cook Road on the Edens. The Kennedy inbound, an hour 6 today from O'Hare to downtown, 46 minutes coming in from the junction. The local lanes getting into the express lanes saves you a couple minutes. Outbound Kennedy earlier crash at Irving Park is now clear. Still 31 to Montrose, 49 out to O'Hare. Eisenhower inbound an hour 15 from the Jane Addams, 53 from Manheim End, 33 out to Manheim on the Ike. Stevenson inbound an hour 4 from 355 to the Lakefront, 51 minutes from the Tri-State to DuSable Lakeshore Drive. From the Metro Traffic Center, next report at 808, News Radio 105.9 WBBM.
1: We have some rain falling in Chicagoland, and that will be here off and on all day long, heavy at times. High today, 70 degrees. Right now, 65.
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1: New video shows the moments leading up to the fatal shooting of a 21-year-old man by a Des Plaines police sergeant.
23: Mayor Johnson says his demand that wealthier people pay more in taxes is not an attack.
24: That's just actually justice.
25: I'm political editor Jeff Buckles.
21: A plumber is being credited for helping to save a passenger jet bound for Tel Aviv after the co-pilot apparently attacked the pilot. Details ahead from ABC News.
1: WBBM Business, S&P futures up 27, NASDAQ futures up 152. It's 8 o'clock.
21: From ABC News, I'm Sherry Preston. Passengers on board that Fly Dubai jet that nearly crashed over Saudi Arabia this week are being praised for their quick action in stopping the co-pilot from attacking the pilot. The plane had plunged 17,000 feet in less than 2 minutes, and if it hadn't been for a fast-thinking plumber who went into the cockpit and pulled the yoke up, the jet would likely have crashed. Amazing, says former fighter pilot and ABC aviation contributor Steve Ganyard.
26: So this airplane's pointing almost straight at the ground, going over 600 miles an hour, twice the speed that it's designed to go, and the passenger pulls back on the control column, just like at the bottom of a roller coaster, and pulls just enough to recover the airplane, but not so much that he did structural damage or ripped the wings off.
21: Now, the co-pilot is in custody in Saudi Arabia. Something went terribly wrong last night in the Tennessee execution chamber. Here's ABC's Jim Ryan.
27: Krista Gayle Pike had been sentenced to die for killing a classmate in 1995 during last night's execution attempt.
28: She let out a loud grunt, lifted her head up, her mouth opened, her body flexed as she gasped for air.
27: But media witness Will Puckett says that an hour later she was still alive and taken by ambulance to a hospital. Tennessee Governor Bill Lee has halted all lethal injections in his state until an investigation into this apparently botched execution is complete. Jim Ryan, ABC News.
21: ABC News obtaining a 99-page report recounting what the woman who has filed the lawsuit against Cornell University told the Ivy League school last year about an alleged gang rape at a frat house.
29: She described her night at the fraternity, saying, "I felt like bait.
2: I felt like lions around me. It just was a totally debilitating place to be in. She told investigators the ketamine she took induced a vague consciousness, describing the feeling as lights are on, but nobody's home. Your brain is not functioning at its proper level.
3: ABC's Hannah Pataugh checking the markets. 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
1: In with that could cause some flooding in some low-lying and poor drainage areas. We're headed to a high of 70 degrees. Tonight, some rain early, then remaining mostly cloudy. Our low, 55 degrees. Then we're in for a nice stretch of sunshine, including the weekend. We'll get those details ahead in the AccuWeather 5-day forecast coming up at 8:15.
2: Our top local story on WBBM, police in Des Plaines are sharing video of the confrontation between an officer and a man carrying a hedge trimmer right before a fatal shooting last month. WBBM's Nancy Hardy with the details.
3: Dash cam video from the afternoon of September 9th shows Sergeant Matthew Muchow pull up to a home on Tui near Magnolia as 21-year-old Ayim Badidi walks towards him with an electric trimmer without breaking stride.
4: Show me your hands. Put it down. Put it down. Put it down now. I'm going to shoot you. Put it down.
5: I'm not going to put it down.
4: You pull it down. Put it down. You're on.
3: Right after that, you can hear two shots, followed by a pause and one more as cars are stopped nearby on the busy street. Police say Babidi's mother called 911 after locking him out of the house while he threatened to kill her during a bipolar manic episode. He then started breaking windows. The department says Sergeant Muchow, who's been with them for 22 years, performed CPR after the shooting, but the man died. Muchow has been on administrative leave while the Major Crimes Assistance Team investigates. Nancy Hardy, News Radio 105.9 WBBM.
1: Drivers in Indiana will continue to save money at the pump at least until the first week of November, and farmers are getting a break too.
6: This has been a monthly thing since April, Governor Mike Braun announcing a gasoline tax suspension, first the use tax, then both the use and excise taxes, amounting to about 60 cents a gallon.
7: This time around, I'm doing one other thing. Farming is the hardest occupation out there. Your business partner is the weather. Thank goodness their prices on soybeans and corn have gone up a little bit. And a lot of that's being offset by the cost of what they need to put in their own combines to harvest it.
6: There's a savings of about 64 cents a gallon for diesel used in farming equipment. The suspension of the taxes costs the state $130 to $140 million a month. It's able to draw from a large budget surplus. Mike Krauser, News Radio 105.9 WBBM.
2: Chicago police have issued an alert about a string of burglaries at businesses across the south and southwest sides. 14 break-ins were reported between September 25th and 28th. They happened in 9 different neighborhoods, including Hyde Park, Chicago Lawn, and West Englewood. In each case, police say 4 to 5 suspects broke through the business's window or door. They then took cash registers before fleeing in varying vehicles. Officials say the burglars wore masks and gloves and warned they were armed.
1: Mayor Brandon Johnson is expected to release his proposed 2027 budget in a matter of weeks, and his latest comments suggest he's focused on increasing taxes on wealthier Chicagoans.
8: The mayor's not sharing any specific proposals from his administration's next spending plan, but after yesterday's appearance at the City Club luncheon, he made it clear his focus continues to be on what he calls progressive revenue.
9: We have to make sure that everybody's doing their part.
8: And he pushed back on suggestions that his rhetoric calling for more taxes on corporations and wealthier people is an attack.
9: What was my attack? Paying their fair share? That's not an attack. That's the right thing to do.
8: That appears to put him on a collision course with the majority of city council. 29 aldermen sent him a letter this week calling on him to propose a budget without a corporate head tax. The mayor insists he's not against big business.
9: This is not to say that, you know, corporations don't deserve a government that works for them. It does, but it has to work for everyone.
8: Jeff Buckles, News Radio 105.9 WBBM.
2: U.S. Customs and Border Protection is offering some details about a recent bust of counterfeit luxury jewelry at O'Hare.
10: The Anti-Terrorism Contraband Enforcement Team, or ATSET, at O'Hare intercepted packages of 200 counterfeit Cartier watches. The watches were en route from Hong Kong to California. ATSET said Wednesday the bust happened 2 weeks ago. U.S. Customs and Border Protection say the trademarks on the watches were inauthentic. That count of verified designer watches is valued at $28 million. CPB says counterfeit sales are some of the most profitable transnational crimes, often streamlining money to organized crime, and that pirated goods hurt legitimate

0: brands, and businesses. 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
1: It's 8:08, traffic and weather together on the 8th, sponsored by Four Seasons Heating, Air Conditioning, Plumbing, Sewer, and Electric. Here's Bo Duran.
2: The rain causing plenty of problems across the expressways and tollways today. Emergency crews have their hands full both in Illinois and in Indiana. Let's start here with Hoosier Helpers dealing with a crash on the westbound side of 8094. Traffic heavy from Burr over to just before Kennedy Avenue. That's where this crash is over in the right lane. Thank you to Tipster Jim calling in from the 219 on the WBBM Mercedes-Benz of Hoffman Estates traffic tip line at 85570 Road. For the heads up on that crash. It's where you're heavy getting out of Gary into Hammond. Once you get over to the state line, you're seeing more delays from 8094 on 8094 from the state line over onto the northbound side of the Tri-State Tollway. Finally breaks open around Halstead. Further north on the Tri-State, the standard fare delay from the Stevenson to the Eisenhower, then again from the Grand Avenue curve to the Toohey Toll Plaza. The southbound side of the Tri-State, you're seeing a little bit of slowing from Gulf Road down to Dempster, and then you're on the brakes from the Eisenhower down to Ogden as well. The rest of the tollway system, pretty standard fare delays for this time of morning. On the Edens, the inbound side at 19 minutes from Lake Cook to the Kennedy, 34 heading out from Montrose to Lake Cook Road. The Kennedy inbound costing you an hour six today from O'Hare to downtown. 46 minutes coming in from the junction. If you're in the local lanes, in the express lanes, you'll save yourself about 4 minutes. The outbound Kennedy 31 to Montrose, 49 heading out to O'Hare. The Eisenhower inbound now an hour 10 from the Jane Addams Tollway to the Burn Interchange. Rather, make that an hour 20 from the Jane Addams to the Burn Interchange. 55 minutes in from Mannheim on the inbound side of the Ike. Outbound 38 to Mannheim, an hour out to I-90. The Stevenson inbound an hour 5 from 355 in. 52 from the Tri-State. Calling it a half hour to get from the lakefront out to the Tri-State Tollway today. On the Dan Ryan inbound, IDOT crews clearing a multi-vehicle crash out of the right lane at 18th. Looks like lanes are opening back up, but we're still looking at 42 minutes from 95th Street into downtown on the inbound side of the Dan Ryan. Outbound, nothing too bad at the moment. I-57 on the inbound side. Got some slowing from US 30 as you make your way up to I-80, and then you're seeing delays from 111 to the Dan Ryan as well. 21 minutes from I-80 to the Dan Ryan. The Bishop Ford heading inbound, just some slowing past 103rd to the Dan Ryan merge. Outbound Ford heavy from 103rd to the Bobie and Woods exit. Looks like a crash still in the left lane there. 20 minutes from the Dan Ryan to 8094. DuSable Lakeshore Drive northbound, still seeing some heavy traffic as you make your way to the Oak Street curve. Sounds like a crash may be in a lane there. The southbound side of the drive, heavy from Foster off and on all the way down to Michigan Avenue today. On the Route 53 northbound side, you have heavy spots from the Jane Addams Tollway to Kirchhoff. Southbound slowing from Rand down to Kirchhoff. On I-80 on the eastbound trip, you just got actually both directions of I-80 slow between Harlem and I-57 and Tinley Park. And in Joliet, I-80's looking good. From the Metro Traffic Center, next report, 818, News Radio 105.9 WBBM.
3: We have some rain falling in Chicagoland. Get a little bit of a break, but then there's more rain behind it. As we head to a high of 70 degrees, right now we're at 65 at O'Hare. It's 64 in Lake Forest, downtown along the lakefront, 64 degrees. Heading to that rainy high of 70 degrees, it's 810.
1: Two people were wounded, one of them critically, when they were shot on a CTA bus yesterday.
4: A 57-year-old man and a 65-year-old woman were riding on a CTA bus in the 300 block of West 63rd Street about 4:40 p.m. when Chicago police say the two passengers were shot by an unknown offender. It is not clear if the offender was inside the bus. Police say the man was taken to a hospital in critical condition and the woman was taken to a hospital in fair condition. Police are investigating the incident. Roger Plummer, News Radio, 105.9 WBBM.
3: The girls' flag football team at North Lawndale College Prep went into the playoffs last night with a big assist from the Bears. The team surprised the Lady Phoenix with brand new equipment, complete with cleats, pads, helmets, sports bras, and more. Bears youth and high school football coordinator Lenny Smith says the girls deserve the same opportunities as boys.
5: I have relationships to this community and this school. So I was born and raised on the west side of Chicago on 15th and Christiana, which is a block away from this school. I grew up here. My parents actually graduated from this high school.
3: The gear apparently worked. The Lady Phoenix won their regional quarterfinal last night against Christ the King 36-6.
1: Nice. Congratulations to them. The Adler Planetarium is partnering with the Chicago Public Library to bring space science to neighborhoods across the city. They're offering a series of lectures from Adler staff and experts diving into the mysteries of the universe. Senior Director of Programs Michelle Nichols says one lecture will include a James Webb telescope.
6: It is significant because it is the largest telescope that has ever been launched to space, and it will be operating for the better part of 20 years to be able to show us some incredible images, and the images it has been sending back are just some of the most stunning things you've ever seen.
1: For more information on the program, you can visit the Chicago Public Library website.
3: AccuWeather 5-day forecast just ahead. How long is this rain going to last? Also, the latest in sports. High hopes end in

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6: It's 8:15, time for the AccuWeather 5-day forecast, sponsored by Four Seasons Heating, Air Conditioning, Plumbing, Sewer, and Electric. Here's meteorologist Joe Lundberg.
7: We've seen plenty of rain over the past 24 hours, most places between a half an inch and three quarters of an inch of rain, some a little bit more. And there's more on the way for today and early tonight. So periods of rain is expected throughout the day today. Temperature will wander up to about 70. Rain hard enough that there will be some large puddles on the streets and highways that could cause some hydroplaning and some travel delays. Maybe even a little bit of flooding in some low-lying and poor drainage areas as well. Our high gets to about 70. Rain for a while tonight, but then it should end by midnight. Skies will remain mostly cloudy late tonight with a low of 55. Then after that, the sun returns tomorrow. Much less humidity, the high 65. Dry, sunny weather for Saturday into Monday. We'll be in the upper 60s on Saturday, low 70s Sunday, mid-60s on a Monday. Right now it's 66 degrees at O'Hare, Midway and at the lakefront, 65 in Round Lake Beach. Humidity at 93%. The wind out of the south-southeast at 8. And the barometer falling just a little bit at 29.83 inches. We're headed towards 70. I'm AccuWeather meteorologist Joe Lundberg.
0: Check of the roads in about 90 seconds. A three-vehicle crash slowing things down on I-88. It's 8:16. 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
8: Good morning. It felt really good until it didn't. Craig Council's Cubs had a thrilling ride to the edge of the cliff, and in two quick games in San Diego, go over the edge, swept 4-1.
9: The first thing that comes to mind is just, and as the moments that, Pete, specifically Pete, kind of gave our fans at Wrigley Field this year, the moments, there were some great moments. We did do a lot of good things, and I'm proud of that, and I'm proud of the kind of the product that we put on our field for our fans.
8: Except Pete Crow Armstrong and Alex Bregman don't get hits for manager Craig Council. In the series sweep, Nico Horner had an RBI single, getting the Cubs within 2-1 in the fourth, but they strand the bases loaded to end the inning, wind up leaving seven men on base, and in the series score just that one run on eight total hits, seven singles. It's over for the Cubs. While bring on Cleveland. After Andrew Benintendi's ribby single helps the White Sox strike for four runs in the first inning, taking down the Stros in a surprising game, two-game sweep, 7-3, and they'll face the familiar Guardians.

0: In Cleveland next for the 14th time this season.
1: Yeah, it's big. I mean, we're familiar with them. They're familiar with us. It's going to be a good series, but I think everybody here is ready to pop some bottles right now.
0: Drain of the champagne dry in the Visitors Clubhouse in Houston. The Sox celebrate the first postseason victory since 05. Sox 7-6 against Cleveland this season, 3-4 in Cleveland, where they play game one Saturday at noon. The Bears practice at 1, about a 3.5-point favorite over the Jets. Ben Johnson not saying yet if it's Keenum or Bagent. Caleb Williams likely out again. Josh Liss, News Radio 105.9 WBBM.
2: 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Here's Bo Duran.
3: Got a couple of crashes on the tollway system. The worst of it, the eastbound side of the Reagan Tollway, traffic is jam-packed today, making your way through Downers Grove from 355 over to just past the Myers Toll Plaza. Looks like that's where we have a crash. This is a multi-vehicle crash with injuries. Three vehicles involved here. Two right lanes are blocked, and traffic is really messy on that eastbound side of the Reagan Tollway as you make your way through the Myers Toll Plaza. That delay starts back at the Veterans Tollway. New crash causing problems on the southbound side of the tri-state as well. This is the southbound tri-state packed in from where the I-80 merges in to just past Halstead. Sounds like we had a blue Ford Escape go boink into the wall. The two left lanes had been blocked for a moment. They're moving everything over to the shoulder as we speak. That southbound side of the tri-state lanes should be open shortly just past Halstead. Northbound on the tri-state slowing from the Bishop Ford to Halstead with gapers. Then you have slow spots from the Stevenson off and on all the way up to the Jane Addams Tollway. And then again, from Dempster to just before Lake Avenue on the Jane Addams Tollway eastbound, slowing before Beverly to before Barrington. Then again, as you make your way on the eastbound side of the Jane Addams into the tri-state. On the 355 northbound side, you're slow from 55 to Ogden and from Butterfield to North Avenue. The Edens inbound 20 minutes, Lake Cook to the Kennedy, 34 minutes from Montrose out to Lake Cook Road. Kennedy in an hour 6 from O'Hare, 46 in from the junction. The local lanes, the express lane saving you 4. The outbound Kennedy, 49 out to O'Hare. Eisenhower inbound an hour 8 from the Jane Addams, 52 from Mannheim in, 38 minutes out to Mannheim on the Eisenhower. Stevenson inbound an hour 5 from 355. 52 minutes in from the tri-state, the Stevenson outbounds at a half-hour pace out to 294. The Dan Ryan inbound earlier crash at 18th, now long gone, but still looking at 40 minutes, 95th to downtown. 57 in the Bishop Porter, both 20-minute drives from I-80 into the Dan Ryan this morning. The outbound side of the Ford still heavy from 130th down towards the Steel Bridge. Looks like a crash still blocking the left lane right around the Bobie and Woods exit. DuSable Lakeshore Drive on your northbound trip, just seeing the normal slowing off the Stevenson to Monroe. Southbound heavy traffic is from Foster off and on all the way down to Michigan Avenue. Route 53 northbound slowing from the Jane Addams Tollway up to Euclid. Southbound slow for Palatine Road to Algonquin Road. I-80 both directions slow between 57 and Harlem and Tinley Park. 8094 westbound heavy and Gary from Burr over to just before Kennedy Avenue in Hammond. That's because of a crash in the right lane. 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
4: The rain continues in Chicagoland. A big rain system. It'll be here off and on pretty much throughout the day. Some of the south suburbs getting a little bit of a break. Areas around Joliet, but there is more on the way. A high of 70 degrees. Right now we're at 65 at O'Hare, 64 downtown at 820.
2: Our top story this hour, Lake Zurich woman faces weapon charges after allegedly selling firearms to people not legally allowed to possess them. Illinois State Police say they found the suspect after a gun was recovered from a traffic stop in August of last year. WBBM's Mike Krause will have much more on this story coming up at 8:31.
4: Chicago is getting a new dedicated bus lane on Michigan Avenue.
5: Mayor Brandon Johnson joined city and state transportation officials to announce the nearly 1.5-mile project on northbound Michigan Avenue between Roosevelt Road and Wacker Drive. The dedicated bus lane is expected to reduce delays along one of the CTA's busiest downtown corridors. About 22,000 bus riders use the route each weekday. That's more than 7 million people annually. Work is expected to start this week and wrap up in about 10 days, weather permitting. 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
2: A multi-million dollar project to improve a portion of the Des Plaines River Trail between Lawrence Avenue and Irving Park Road is now complete.
6: The 1.1-mile section, known as Segment 4, relocates portions of the trail away from the river, helping address areas susceptible to flooding. The project also includes approximately 700 feet of new boardwalk and resurfacing, and improves access to the trail at Robinson Woods South and Schiller Woods West. While Segment 4 is now open, the Forest Preserves is already preparing for another investment farther south along the trail. Haley Hansen, News Radio 105.9 WBBM.
4: Business news from Bloomberg just ahead. Trading's about to begin. We'll see what we can expect. Also, new Amazon Kindles are being announced. That's all coming up in just 60 seconds.
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7: My Cisco, just ahead of the opening bell, the futures are higher. From the CME in Chicago, S&P futures up 17, NASDAQ futures up 119, Dow futures up 72. NYMEX crude oil is still rising, but it's pared a lot of its earlier gain, right now up 0.3% at $90.67 a barrel. Amazon says its Kindle e-reader business is surging. Today, the company unveiled its latest Kindle lineup that includes new colors and major design changes and the option of add-ons. The new Kindles keep the same prices as their direct predecessors, ranging from $150 to $320, although Amazon raised the prices in August. Home flippers are turning less of a profit than they were a year ago in the second quarter, but still seeing healthy returns. The real estate analytics firm Adams says the typical profit margin for a home flipped in this year's second quarter was 21.5%. It was just over 27.5% in last year's second quarter. With business at 23 and 53 and in the noon business hour, live from Bloomberg, Gina Cervetti, News Radio 105.9 WBBM.
4: Traffic and weather together on the 8s coming up. A three-vehicle crash slowing things down on I-88.
2: This time of year, we all know the weather in Chicagoland can be unpredictable. One second the skies are clear and the next a storm's rolling in. You can grab a raincoat or umbrella to make sure you're covered, but is your small business ready to weather the storm too? 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
14: It's 8:28. 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Here's Bo Duran.
3: Slow go on the Reagan Tollway this morning on the eastbound side of I-88. You're heavy out a while all the way through Downers Grove from 355 over to past the Myers Toll Plaza. This is where we have a multi-vehicle crash. The two right lanes remain blocked after a white SUV, a red Prius, and a black car all mix it up on that eastbound side of the Reagan Tollway. Expect some delays getting through that stretch until they can get everything cleaned up. The westbound side of 88 checking in okay. Elsewhere on the tollway system, no other lane blockage problems. Earlier crash on the southbound tri-state of Halstead is now clear. On the Edens, the inbound side, 20 minutes, Lake Cook to the Kennedy. 34 to get from Montrose out to Lake Cook Road. The Kennedy inbound still an hour two from O'Hare to downtown. 45 minutes coming in from the junction. In the local lanes, the express lanes shaving a couple minutes off that. The outbound side of the Kennedy, 45 minutes from downtown to O'Hare. Eisenhower inbound at a 58-minute trip from the Jane Addams Tollway to the Burn Interchange. Make that an hour two from the Jane Addams Tollway. 43 from Mannheim in. The outbound Eisenhower, 28 to Mannheim, 49 to I-90. The Stevenson inbound. It's an hour from 355 to DuSable Lakeshore Drive, 43 in from the Tri-State, 30 minutes out to 294. The Dan Ryan inbound, 33 minutes from 95th into downtown. The outbound side of the Ryan checking in. Okay, still have a crash on the Bishop Ford getting cleaned up. This is on the outbound side of the Bishop Ford at the Bobie and Woods exit. Left lane still blocked. Traffic heavy from 130th because of it. And on northbound DuSable Lakeshore Drive and the Oak Street Curve, report of a crash. Looks like still have a lane blocked northbound. Southbound delays from Foster all the way down to the Oak Street Curve with gapers. From the Metro Traffic Center, next report 838, News Radio 105.9 WBBM.
4: Rain continuing in Chicagoland. Some areas, just some clouds, but you'll get some more rain before the day is over. High around 70 degrees. The good news is the rain is all out of here after today. And tomorrow and the weekend should be lovely. Right now, 65 at O'Hare, 64 downtown.
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4: 8:30 on Thursday morning. It's great to have you here. I'm Cisco Cotto.
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16: This is Mike Krauser. A Lake Zurich woman faces felony charges for the alleged straw purchase of guns.
4: A concert on the north side is delayed after a bomb threat is made against the venue.
2: Questions remain after Tennessee officials failed to execute a woman on death row through two lethal injections.
4: A plumber helped save the day after a pilot was stabbed on a flight from Dubai to Israel.
2: WBBM Business.
4: We have trading just beginning. We're seeing some green. We have the Dow up 94, NASDAQ up 120. And the S&P up 17 points.
2: Lots of rain moving through Chicagoland. It'll be with us pretty much all day, headed to a high of 70 degrees. Right now at O'Hare, cloudy skies and 66 degrees at 8:31.
4: A 25-year-old woman from Lake Zurich is facing multiple felony charges for allegedly buying guns and selling them to others who could not legally own firearms. WBBM's Mike Krauser reports.
16: Tangeray McBride is charged with unlawful purchase of a firearm with intent to deliver, unlawful delivery of a firearm to a felon, and perjury. All three are felonies. State police say two guns were seized from individuals in separate cases, and both were traced back to McBride. Police say she legally purchased the firearms. The perjury charge is related to a document a person signs when buying a firearm, stating it's for their own use. McBride appeared in court and was granted pretrial release. Mike Krauser, News Radio, 105.9 WBBM.
2: Music fans had to wait outside the Aragon Ballroom last night as Chicago police investigated a bomb threat.
17: Police say they responded to the theater in Uptown for a call about a potential bomb threat. It was about 6:50 or 10 minutes before singer-songwriter Steve Lacy was supposed to start performing. Police say they determined the threat was not bona fide and deemed the Aragon safe. The concert went on after a brief delay. Channel 5 reports the FBI said in a statement afterwards, hoax threats and swatting attempts are crimes that carry severe, long-lasting consequences, including potential prison time. Nancy Hardy, News Radio 105.9 WBBM.
4: Drivers are filling up their gas tanks in Indiana. They'll get some relief at the pump for the sixth month. Governor Mike Braun, so excited about the gas tax holiday.
2: He's ready to go to Indiana.
4: Can't even get through this. It's worth the hour drive.
2: It's exciting.
4: Governor Mike Braun says a gas tax holiday is going to continue without interruption in all 92 of the state's counties. For the first time, he's suspending special restrictions for dyed diesel, allowing farmers to use it for any farm activity. Dyed diesel is intentionally tinted with a color, usually red, to distinguish it from taxable fuel. It's intended for specific or off-road uses.
2: A failed lethal injection in a southern state is prompting discussion and action.
18: Tennessee Governor Bill Lee has ordered a third-party review to determine what happened after state officials were unable to execute 50-year-old Krista Gale Pike Wednesday for killing a classmate at a job training facility in 1995. When she was 18 years old, media witness Catherine Sweeney says Pike was given two doses of the lethal drug pentobarbital, but that still did not kill her.
19: She lifted her head up and was looking around at one point. She said that there was a spot that was burning and hurting and asked if that was normal. None of it was normal. I covered all the executions last year and most of the ones this year. We haven't seen anything like it.
18: It would have been the first woman execution in the state in more than 200 years. I'm Donna Warder.
4: More details are emerging about an incident in the cockpit of a passenger jet. It was flying from Dubai to Israel. Investigators say the co-pilot attacked the pilot. ABC's Sophie Flay.
20: The captain, 39-year-old Smit Machar of India, managed to open the cockpit door and scream for help. That's when three Israeli passengers, including Yaniv Hayoun, rushed in. Hayoun, who is a plumber, says he was able to take control of the plane thanks to what he learned from a TV show.
21: I pulled him out. After I pulled him out, we took control of the plane. I pulled up the yoke. I saw two unmanned yokes with no pilots, and I've watched this program, Flight Investigation, and I knew I had to pull.
20: Hayoun says he pulled up the nose and two other Fly Dubai pilots who happened to be on the plane as passengers took over.
4: The plane landed safely. Israeli authorities are investigating as a possible act of terror, but the motive has not yet been determined.
2: With food, fuel, and housing taking a bigger piece of household budgets, fewer Americans are supporting charities. Here's ABC's Jim Ryan.
22: The public service organization GivingUSA says charitable contributions surged to $617 billion last year, but the lion's share appears to be coming from corporations. A decade ago, about 80% of Americans donated to charitable causes. The figure now is down to about 64%.
2: The data shows gains in larger gifts while the number of donors giving less than $1,000 is falling.
4: Remember, listening to WBBM first thing in the morning is really easy. Before you even get out of bed, all you have to do is call out to Siri, Alexa, or Google. Just say, play WBBM News Radio. Give that a try today. Just say, play WBBM News Radio. 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
2: 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In Park Ridge, the BP on TUI is selling gas for $4.43 a gallon. And in Skokie, the Citgo on Crawford has gas for $4.39 a gallon.
4: 8:38, traffic and weather together on the 8s. Here's Bo Duran.
3: Good news on the Reagan Tollway heading eastbound in the, or just past the Myers Toll Plaza. Had an earlier multi-vehicle crash. Three vehicles had the two right lanes blocked for a bit. We heard from our tipster Mary calling in from Downers Grove on the WBBM Mercedes-Benz of Hoffman Estates traffic tip line at 855-780 Road to let us know about that crash. Now all over on the right shoulder. Lanes are back open on the eastbound side of the Reagan. Still seeing some heavy traffic as you make way from Route 53 heading east, though. Westbound 88, no major delays. Elsewhere on the tollway system, the northbound tri-state, a lingering delay from the Bishop Ford up to Halstead. And then you're seeing delays from the Stevenson to just past the Jane Addams tollway. And then again from Dempster heading up towards to just past Gulf Road. On the southbound side of the tri-state, you're seeing some delays as you approach Halstead from an earlier crash that just got cleaned up. On the Jane Addams tollway eastbound, lingering delay from Lee to the tri-state on 355 northbound. Still some slowing from 75th Street to Ogden. Then again, off and on. From Roosevelt Road onto 290. On the Edens, the inbound trip, now just 19 minutes from Lake Cook to the Kennedy. You're looking at 24 minutes to get from Montrose out to Lake Cook Road on the North Shore. The Kennedy in at an hour two from O'Hare, 45 minutes coming in from the junction in the local lanes. The express lanes do save you about 3 minutes today. The outbound Kennedy, 22 to Montrose, 45 out to O'Hare. The Eisenhower inbound, an hour six from the Jane Addams tollway into downtown. 44 minutes from Mannheim to the Burn Interchange, 28 heading out to Mannheim, 49 minutes all the way out to the Jane Addams tollway. The Stevenson inbound still 57 minutes from 355 to the lakefront, 43 minutes in from the tri-state, half hour from DuSable Lakeshore Drive out to 294 today. The Dan Ryan inbound at 33 minutes from 95th and downtown in both the local and the express lanes. 57 on the inbound side. We're still looking at 20 minutes from I-80 into the Dan Ryan. The Bishop Ford at an 18-minute pace, 8094 to the merge. The outbound side of the Ford Freeway heavy from 130th down towards the Bobie and Woods exit. We still have the left lane blocked with a crash that crews are trying to get cleaned up. DuSable Lakeshore Drive on the northbound side. Delays from the Stevenson into Grant Park. And then you have some heavy traffic past Chicago Avenue into the Oak Street curve. Looks like crews are finally cleaning up an earlier crash in the northbound side of the drive in the curve. Southbound DuSable Lakeshore Drive, heavy traffic off and on from Foster down to the Oak Street curve with gapers. Route 53 both directions, so in the work zone in Rolling Meadows. On 8094 westbound in northwest Indiana, some slow go off and on from Burr over to before Kennedy Avenue with a crash on the shoulder. Then you're seeing delays from the state line over towards the Bishop Ford. Next, traffic at 848, News Radio 105.9.
4: We have some rain all over Chicagoland. Some areas, though, just a few clouds. If you're having clouds right now, there's more rain on the way later in the day. So just get ready for it.
2: Just tell them it's sunny, Cisco.
4: Tomorrow, this is what I was going to say. Tomorrow, Saturday and Sunday, beautiful sunshine. It's going to be chillier, though. High in the 60s the next few days. Right now, we have 65 at O'Hare, 64 in Aurora, downtown along the lakefront, 64 degrees. Heading to that rainy high of 70 degrees. On the markets, the opening bell, we're seeing some green. The Dow up 99, NASDAQ up 119, and the S&P is up 24 points. It's 840.
2: Mayor Johnson describes his campaign for re-election as a battle against billionaires and the politicians they represent.
0: The mayor told the City Club of Chicago that from resisting the Trump administration to building affordable homes, his administration is making the city safer and more affordable. His remarks grew personal when he talked about the decline in violent crime over the last 3 years.
1: The absence of crime doesn't feel like absence. It feels like presence.
0: He talked about missing his oldest son, who just started his freshman year at college.
1: I allow myself to imagine a day where every parent in Austin and every parent in Chicago, where they get to miss their kid because they dropped him off at college. And not because they were taken by violence.
0: He says his administration's investments in the South and West Sides are helping make that possible, and again criticized aldermen he called the corporate caucus for not forcing wealthier interests to contribute more.
1: They are causing and increasing crime. The presence of crime is the absence of investment.
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5: The race for U.S. Senate in Texas is one of the tightest in this year's midterm elections. Republican candidate Ken Paxton's been heard complaining about his polling numbers. He's pointing the finger at a big name, ABC's Mary Bruce.
6: In audio obtained by the New York Times, Ken Paxton, the Republican candidate in the closely watched Texas Senate race, can be heard complaining President Trump's recent midterm convention in Dallas hurt Republican campaigns, including his own.
7: Right now, not good.
6: In a remarkable lead-up to the midterms, polls in the reliably red state now give Paxton's Democratic opponent, James Tallarico, a slight edge.
5: President Trump says he hasn't heard about Paxton's comments, but added the convention was amazing, as you probably know.
23: November 3rd is more than just Election Day. It's decision day for our neighborhoods, from the people who represent us to the taxes we pay. Our votes dictate what

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0: A Chihuahua weighing just 15 pounds is the latest member of Mexico's National Guard canine unit. Help me out, Cisco. I got a call.
8: I don't know what to do.
0: Thanks for helping, Cisco.
8: If I open my mic, then they still hear you cough.
0: I got it. The 13-month-old dog named Commando stands just over 8 inches tall. He's still going through training, but the goal is to get him used to his small size for search and rescue operations.
8: Okay, now I'll leave my mic off for a second so you can cough without them hearing it.
0: You're such a kind co-host. I appreciate it.
8: We need to get you some tea.
0: Yes, please.
8: A Slovenian gymnast has attempted to break a world record. Sounds a little painful. It was for the longest full body burn handstand. That's where you perform a handstand while you're on fire. The man is a stunt coordinator, held the pose for 47 seconds.
0: Seems a little bit complicated.
8: You're doing all right?
0: I am.
8: Extra talking.
0: Thanks
8: now.
0: For checking on me, Cisco.
8: No extra talking.
0: I feel
8: for
0: so
8: you.
0: Loved.
8: 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Here's Josh Liss.
9: Morning. There are 26 players on the White Sox postseason roster, but only one, life of the party.
10: Ah, I am Jimenez!
11: Yeah, he's drunk! He's drunk! Last night, but he's drunk! Yeah! Yeah, yesterday, maybe hangover! You know? Yeah! No, yesterday, tomorrow! Yeah, sorry! I don't speak English! Thank you so much!
9: There's only one Munetaka Murakami, and he's hyped along with his teammates and translator in the winning clubhouse as the Sox slay the Astros 7-3 in a 2-game sweep. They'll start the division series at Cleveland Saturday at noon, game 3 Wednesday at the rate, time to be determined. 24-year-old Pete Crow Armstrong is on his way to an NL MVP, but with no hits in a 2-game

0: Sweep in San Diego, PCA, is ALFW?
1: I don't know. I mean, I don't really know if that's ever a question we'll be able to answer until, like, we do achieve the ultimate goal, and then I can be like, well, here you go. No, I mean, I would say to start, like, I show up. I show up when it matters in these games, you know. I think that would help us immediately, but that's all I got right now.
0: Well, the Cubs are done. The Bears just getting started, but a question mark hangs over left tackle Braxton Jones approaching the Jets game. He's got a sore knee. They'll practice this afternoon. Josh Liss, News Radio 105.9 WBBM.
2: It's 8:48. Traffic and weather together on the 8s. Here's Bo Duran.
3: Just a huge mess on the northbound side of DuSable Lakeshore Drive. Traffic barely moving from Navy Pier all the way up into the Oak Street curb. We have a report of a crash, and it looks like multiple lanes are blocked on the northbound side of the drive. As you make your way into the curb, it is just an absolute mess. If you want to avoid the 15 minutes of misery just sitting and staring at the brake lights ahead of you, bail out and work your way over to Michigan Avenue. That's going to be your better option. Southbound side of the drive, traffic pretty heavy from Foster down to the Oak Street curb with gapers as crews work to clear that crash in the northbound lanes. We still have a crash causing problems on the outbound side of the Bishop Ford. Some slowing from 130th to the Bobian Woods exit. That crash in the left lane just got moved out of the way, and we're looking now at 17 minutes from the Dan Ryan 8094. The inbound side of the Ford Freeway checking in just a little slow approaching the Dan Ryan, just 17 minutes from 8094 in as well. Eden's inbound at 19 minutes from Lake Cook to the Kennedy. The outbound side's now a 23-minute drive from Montrose to Lake Cook. The Kennedy inbound an hour 4 from O'Hare to downtown. 48 minutes coming in from the junction. If you're in the local lanes, begin to the express lanes. It's a good move. You'll save yourself about 4 minutes. They're a better choice passing the Wintrust mural near North Avenue. The outbound Kennedy 19 to Montrose, 41 out to O'Hare. The Eisenhower inbound side an hour 6 from the Jane Addams. 44 minutes to get from Mannheim to downtown. The outbound Ike 28 to Mannheim, 49 minutes out to I-90. With the Stevenson inbound at 48 minutes from 355 and 36 from the Tri-State, 23 minutes out to 294. The Dan Ryan inbound's just 27 minutes now from 95th into downtown in both the local and the express lanes. 57 inbound, a lingering delay as you make way from 111th Street to the Dan Ryan, just 20 minutes, 89, or from I-80 to the merge. On the Tri-State Tollway, your northbound side is slow from the Bishop Ford over towards Halstead. Then you have delays from the Cermak Road exit to the Eisenhower and from the Grand Avenue curve off and onto the Tui Toll Plaza. Southbound on the Tri-State, it's just seeing some slowing from the I-80 merge over towards Halstead from an earlier crash. The Jane Addams Tollway now looking good. The Reagan Tollway eastbound lingering delays from Route 53 over to past the Myers Toll Plaza with crash cleanup on the right shoulder. 355 northbound slowing from 355 off and onto 290. Route 53 both directions slowing that work zone in Rolling Meadows. I-80 through Joliet looking great. 8094 westbound, you got some slowing today as you make away from Broadway off and on over to just before Kennedy Avenue. Crash on the right shoulder there in Munster, or in Hammond, really, slowing you down a bit. Next traffic at 8:58, News Radio 105.9.
4: WBBM AccuWeather, remaining humid with periods of rain the rest of today. A few rumbles of thunder. Watch for some street and highway flooding. Our high temperature about 70. Rain early tonight, then remaining cloudy late tonight, though 55. Back to some sunshine tomorrow, much less humidity too. The high about 65. Should be a nice weekend. It's 64 degrees in Naperville, 66 at O'Hare, Midway and at the lakefront. We're headed up towards 70. I'm AccuWeather meteorologist Joe Lundberg.
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7: Your car is more than just a car. It could be a battery, a laptop, or a smartphone on wheels. John McElroy of Autoline.tv says the auto company uses your car's information for a variety of reasons.
8: There's also things that they can collect from the car that might tell them, uh-oh, we got a recall coming, or we got a warranty issue here.
7: 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McElroy says you sign away permission as part of the paperwork that comes with buying or leasing the car.
8: 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You got to initial or sign it or date it or whatever. And they slip stuff in there that you've agreed to allow them to share your information.
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5: More information is emerging in the case of a former Cornell University student who says she was raped by 7 members of the Chi Pi fraternity nearly 2 years ago. ABC News has obtained a heavily redacted 99-page report which recounts what Jane Doe said during a hearing at Cornell last year. Correspondent Hannah Bata.
9: New York's governor says Cornell has accepted her call for an independent investigation into how the school handled this.
10: People need to know the truth.
9: And now state records are providing a closer look at Cornell's history of handling these types of cases. Data shows Cornell expelled or dismissed seven people over 7 years after reviewing more than 1,200 alleged cases of sexual assault, dating violence, and domestic violence.

0: Jane Doe has filed a civil lawsuit. It names the school and seven members of the frat. The county state's attorneys reopened the criminal investigation into the case.
1: Shrinkage is being reported by researchers scaling glaciers in a European country.
2: Crunching on the Rhone Glacier in the Swiss Alps as scientists take measurements.
3: In this year, we had a loss of 5.5% of the remaining ice volume in Switzerland. This is almost record.
2: Matthias Huss, head of the Swiss Glacier Monitoring Service, GLAMOS.
3: The loss over the last 5 years, it goes up to 20%.
2: This summer's heat waves and last winter's low snowfall to blame.
3: The protection of the glaciers was limited. The snow has disappeared early, and therefore the melting has started earlier.
2: Reading streams of meltwater. Who says the glacial ice is hundreds of meters thick and will take decades to vanish completely.
3: But these glaciers are not alive anymore, so they're on their way to die.
2: I'm Ben Thomas.
0: 8:53, Business News, Bloomberg. Here's Gina Cervetti.
4: Cisco stocks are edging higher, although the Dow has been fluctuating a little bit here. At the moment, it's up 8 points at 50,913. The S&P 500 is up 15 at 7,667. And the NASDAQ is up 92 at 26,949. Crude is higher by just over 1% at 91.51 a barrel. U.S. jobless claims are down a bit from last week. Government numbers out today show a decline of 1,000 for first-time claims, and the total number was better than expected. Earlier, we heard from Challenger Gray and Christmas showing that U.S. companies announced the fewest number of job cuts for any September since 2022. The average selling price for new cars topped $50,000 in August, fueled by growing mid-sized SUV sales and price increases on smaller, more affordable cars. The average monthly payment likely rose to $821 last month, a record for September, according to researcher J.D. Power. With business at 23 and 53 and in the noon business hour, live from Bloomberg, Gina Cervetti, News Radio 105.9 WBBM.
0: Traffic and weather together on the 8th, just ahead. Slowdowns on Lakeshore Drive after a crash.
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3: It's 8:58, traffic and weather together on the 8s. Here's Beau Durand.
4: No shortage of challenges this morning by the northbound side of DuSable Lakeshore Drive, just at a glacial pace from Navy Pier to the Oak Street curve. We have an injury crash, two cars blocking three of those four lanes in the curve. Just one lane's open for you. That's why you have a 20-minute delay on the northbound side of the drive through the Streeterville neighborhood. Bail out, get to Michigan Avenue instead. Southbound drive packed from Foster to the Oak Street curve with gapers. We have a new issue on the inbound side of the Dan Ryan. This one at 18th. Sounds like a stalled vehicle block in the center lane. It's 24 minutes from 95th to downtown on the Ryan. On the inbound side of 55, just past Lamont Road, sounds like we have a crash following a silver Volkswagen. It's over on the left shoulder there on that inbound side of 55 just before Cass, and we're still seeing problems on I-57 on the inbound side. Slow from 111 to Halstead. Got a crash on the right side involving a blue Chevy and a white Buick that mixed it up. Next, traffic from the Metro Traffic Center, 908 News Radio 105.9 WBBM.
5: We have rain continuing to fall in Chicagoland pretty much throughout the day. A high of 70 degrees. Right now, 66 degrees.
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5: The Kane County Board Chair has been censured by her colleagues for sharing confidential information.
7: This is Sarah Herrera, a South Suburban mother's message to families struggling with pregnancy loss after a journey that includes 20 miscarriages.
3: The United Arab Emirates is taking the lead on investigating the apparent stabbing of a pilot on a jet bound for Tel Aviv. Details ahead from ABC News.
5: WBBM Business, mixed markets. The Dow down 67, the NASDAQ up 60, and the S&P up 4 points. It's 9 o'clock.
8: From ABC News, I'm Sherry Preston. Officials in the United Arab Emirates have taken the lead in the investigation into that stabbing in the cockpit of a Fly Dubai plane and why the co-pilot may have done it. ABC's Tom Sufi Burridge is in Tel Aviv.
9: Relief for those on board as the plane safely landed in Tabuk, Saudi Arabia.
10: That moment we understood that we are saved, that we are safe. And of course, seeing Saudi Arabia people, it was very, very emotional for us as well.
9: An investigation is now underway in Dubai. The Emirati Attorney General now trying to determine if the attack by the co-pilot was linked to, quote, any terrorist activity or prior planning. So many questions still about the suspect and how a knife got onto that plane.
8: A plumber who was a passenger on the plane getting credit for pulling the controls up as it was headed straight for the ground. In Austin, Texas, a man accused of plotting to attack the state capitol might have had help. ABC's Jim Ryan in Dallas.
11: Benny Caldera Jr. is charged with the felony of making a terroristic threat after court documents say he told a friend he was going to shoot up the Texas capitol. A background check of the 40-year-old turns up only one misdemeanor charge of unlawful carrying of a weapon in 2023.
8: President Trump is headed to Texas today, campaigning ahead of the midterms, now 33 days away. Tennessee Governor Bill Lee halting all executions in the state after convicted killer Krista Pike survived what was supposed to have been her lethal injection last night. Tori Gessner with WKRN was one of the witnesses.
12: We all looked at each other like she's still alive, or at least that's what I was thinking. 7:49, 3 minutes later, the curtains reopen. She's snoring very loudly at that point. And then they close again at 8:05, and they do not reopen. And we were escorted out.
8: Back in May, another Tennessee death row inmate, Tony Carruthers, also survived what was supposed to be his execution. You're listening to ABC News.
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0: What if the thing you're listening to right now never got interrupted? What if it could play uninterrupted from room to room on Sonos? What if you start with two Sonos speakers just to see how it feels? What if you really like how it feels and you become a Sonos person who can't stop saying to their friends, "What if you start with two Sonos speakers just to see how it feels?" Because it's not magic, but it's not magic.
1: Stems from a complaint by a county worker about an unnamed board member.
2: The matter before this board is the allegation that the chairwoman shared specific information about this investigation to members of the board that were beyond her specific authority.
1: 13 board members voted to censure the Democrat, while 7 others voted no, including Vern Tepe.
3: I have my own issues with our chairperson, but this feels more like a lynching.
1: He said the board is focusing on the wrong person. Nancy Hardy, News Radio 105.9 WBBM.
4: Chicago police have announced an arrest in connection to a shooting and beating on the South Side last year. 22-year-old Trayvon Lee is accused of shooting a 21-year-old man last November near 75th and Essex in South Shore. Police say he then battered a 17-year-old girl in the same incident. Lee was arrested yesterday, faces one count of attempted murder along with other counts. He's due in court later today. Mayor Johnson is making clear where he's looking to help close Chicago's budget shortfall as his team puts the finishing touches on his proposed spending plan.
5: After making his case for re-election at the City Club of Chicago yesterday, the mayor spelled out how he sees the road ahead.
6: Billionaires versus the Brandon Johnson Coalition.
5: And the next step on that road is his proposed budget for next year, which the mayor says he'll present in a couple of weeks. 29 aldermen have signed a letter calling on the mayor not to propose a budget with a corporate head tax or a similar tax targeting large-scale employers. But he still appears to be focused on getting wealthier interests to pay what he calls their fair share.
6: What we know is not fair is when we have communities that have historically been disinvested in, and the only prevailing form of governance is perpetual disinvestment.
5: And he insisted his call for more contributions from wealthier interests does not constitute an attack on corporations.
6: That's not an attack. I think that's just actually justice.
5: Jeff Buckles, News Radio 105.9. WBBM.
4: Chicago's O'Hare is at the center of a counterfeit high-end jewelry bust.
7: U.S. Customs and Border Protection says its anti-terrorism contraband enforcement team intercepted 200 counterfeit brand Cartier watches at O'Hare Airport 2 weeks ago. The valuation of 200 authentic watches, $28 million. The non-designer watches were en route from Hong Kong to California. CPB notes that counterfeit high-end jewelry, fashion, and cosmetics are some of the most trafficked items from online flea markets and marketplaces. These, plus counterfeit medications, electronics, even auto parts, can pose health and safety risks. CPB says the best way to avoid pirated goods is to buy from the authorized retailers or from the brand itself, and use common sense. If the price of an item seems too good to be true, it likely is. Luke Slabaugh, News Radio 105.9, WBBM.
4: October is Pregnancy and Infant Loss Awareness Month for one South Suburban mother. It begins with a birthday she waited more than a decade to celebrate.
8: Raneem Haddad says she spent 11 years enduring what she calls nonstop heartbreak. She suffered 20 miscarriages, a stillbirth, and lost another baby shortly after birth.
9: The comment I used to get is, how do you do it again? Why are you doing it again?
8: In 2024, she transferred her care to Northwestern Medicine, where maternal fetal medicine specialist Dr. Susan Gerber says an exhaustive evaluation still could not explain all of Haddad's losses.
10: She just wouldn't take no for an answer. And honestly, that's something that we see in people with recurrent losses.
8: Then came another pregnancy in 2025. This time, Haddad carried her son, Emmanuel, to birth.
10: And patients who've had bad outcomes in the past, the best part of it is finally seeing someone have a successful, happy outcome.
8: He's celebrating his first birthday, and Haddad says she is sharing her experience because she wishes she had heard stories like hers when she felt alone. Sarah Herrera, News Radio 105.9 WBBM.
4: The White Sox are on to the divisional round after their two-game sweep of the Astros. It may be a little easier to watch on TV. The wild card series was on Peacock and NBC Sports Network. It meant the games weren't available to everyone. Their upcoming series against the Cleveland Guardians will air entirely on cable channels TBS and True TV. Their games will also be available to stream on HBO Max. 908, traffic and weather together on the 8th, sponsored by Four Seasons Heating, Air Conditioning, Plumbing, Sewer, and Electric. Here's Bo Duran.
11: Cisco, today's award for the Midwest longest parking lot goes to DuSable Lakeshore Drive. Congratulations, Streeterville. 2 miles of traffic, barely moving through downtown from before Randolph up into the Oak Street curve. That's where we

0: have an injury crash. Three of those four lanes are blocked. Just one lane of traffic getting by, and it is a miserable slow crawl. You're going to sit in traffic for an extra almost half hour just to get from the Chicago River up to the Oak Tree Curve. Bail out, work your way to Michigan Avenue. Using Michigan Avenue through the Mag Mile going to save you a ton of time. And then that northbound side of the drive from Michigan Avenue looking good. The southbound side of the drive, you're seeing heavy traffic from Foster into the Oak Street Curve with gapers. We had an issue over on the Dan Ryan on the inbound side. This was a report of a vehicle fire. It sounds like it was a black Nissan that apparently went in fuego for a minute or two. It's already been cleaned up now. Everything's over on the shoulder, right lane back open at 18th, but you're still seeing some heavy traffic on the inbound side of the Dan Ryan approaching it. 26 minutes from 95th to downtown. Outbound on the Dan Ryan checking in okay. 57 inbound earlier crash at Halsted. Now getting cleaned up over on the right shoulder. It's 17 minutes from 80 to the Dan Ryan. The Bishopport inbound, 14 minutes, 80-94 to the Dan Ryan. The outbound side of the Ford, we're still seeing some heavy traffic as you make your way from 130th to the Steel Bridge. New crash in the left lane there, and it's 17 minutes from the Dan Ryan out to 80-94. Edens inbound, no delays to report. The outbound side of the Edens, you got some slowing as you make your way from Peterson out to Dempster, 20 minutes from Montrose to Lake Cook Road. The Kennedy in, 56 minutes from O'Hare to downtown, still 44 minutes coming in from the junction in the local lanes. The express lanes do save you a couple minutes. The outbound Kennedy, 33 out to O'Hare. Eisenhower inbound, an hour 6 from the Jane Addams, still 44 minutes from Mannheim to downtown. Outbound Eisenhower, 28 out to Mannheim. Stevenson inbound, slowing 355 to before Cass. Got a crash over on the left shoulder there. 48 minutes from 355, 36 in from the Tri-State 23 out to 294. On the Tri-State Tollway, your northbound trip is just a little bit slow from around the Eisenhower, then again slow from the Bensonville Bridge to Balmoral. Southbound Tri-State Tollway, nothing too bad. The Jane Addams and Reagan Tollway is looking pretty good now. 355, okay, too. Route 53 northbound heavy from the Jane Addams Tollway to Kirchhoff. Southbound a little bit slow from Palatine Road to Algonquin Road. I-80 and Joliet looking good. 80-94 westbound, still some lingering delays from Burr over to Klein Avenue, but that's about it on the Borman. From the Metro Traffic Center, next report at 918, News Radio 105.9 WBBM.
1: We have some rain falling in Chicagoland, and it's going to be here throughout the day. High of 70 degrees. Right now we're at 67 in O'Hare. It's 67 in Crown Point. Downtown along the lakefront, 69 degrees. Heading to that rainy high of 70 degrees. It'll be sunshine tomorrow and throughout the weekend. We'll give you more details in your five-day forecast coming up from AccuWeather. Just 5 minutes away at 9:15. On the markets, the Dow down 216 points. The NASDAQ is up 13. And the S&P down 10 points. It's 9:11. Chicago police are investigating a shooting yesterday in Inglewood. It wounded two people. It happened on a CTA bus.
2: At about 4:40 p.m., the CTA bus was traveling on the 300 block of West 63rd Street when Chicago police say a 57-year-old man and a 67-year-old woman were shot. It is not known if the shooter was on the bus at the time. Police say the man was struck in his side and taken to a hospital in critical condition, and the woman was shot in her left arm and taken to a hospital in fair condition. Roger Plummer, News Radio, 105.9 WBBM.
1: The city is installing a dedicated bus lane on Michigan Avenue, trying to reduce delays for riders.
3: The Chicago Department of Transportation will install a nearly 1.5-mile dedicated bus lane to keep buses moving between Roosevelt Road and Wacker Drive downtown. Michigan Avenue in the Loop is one of the busiest spots in the CTA bus system, with nearly 1,500 buses on 21 different routes, using at least part of the new bus lane. The city says during the morning rush hour, CTA buses carry an estimated 35% of all trips on the busy corridor, but makes up only 3% of the vehicles. Work will take place overnight and is expected to be completed over the next 7 to 10 days. Mallory Vorbroker, News Radio 105.9 WBBM.
1: The Chicago History Museum and School of Rock are teaming up to host an event called Rock the Museum. The fest invites full bands, solo artists, and small groups ages 15 to 22 to perform at the museum. Crystal Johnson is with the Chicago History Museum.
4: Our goal is to bring together talented young musicians from all around the Chicago area to perform their own original music along with some School of Rock house bands. We're also going to be featuring some History Day projects about the history of rock music. I think it'll be a really fun way to connect Chicago's rich musical history with the next generation of musicians.
1: Applications are open until October 12th. Submissions will be evaluated based on musicianship, songwriting, and performance quality. AccuWeather 5-day forecast coming up next. Also sports. A vanishing Cubs offense brings a sudden end to the season.
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4: 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Here's meteorologist Joe Lundberg.
5: In Cisco, the humid weather continues, the wet weather continues, more rain on and off throughout the day. Much of it will come down pretty steadily and at times heavily. Might even be a few rumbles of thunder. That's going to leave a lot of water on the streets and highways and some travel disruptions. Our high, not too far from 70, a little warmer in the southern suburbs. Some rain for a few hours tonight, but as we head toward midnight, most of that rain will be shifting to the south and east of the city, and clouds will persist through the late night hours, the low 55, but the clouds will quickly give way to sunshine tomorrow. Should be a much drier, much nicer, much less humid day with a high of 65. Look for a lot of sunshine throughout the weekend. Ahead of a cold front, we'll get to about 68 on Saturday. With it on Sunday, maybe 71, then cooler behind it for Monday with a high of 65 and lots of sunshine. 67 degrees at O'Hare, 66 at Midway, 69 at the lakefront, 68 in Lincoln Park, the relative humidity 90%. Winds are south at 6, the barometer 29.83 inches and holding steady. We're headed to 70. I'm AccuWeather meteorologist Joe Lundberg.
4: Check of the road, see in about 90 seconds. A crash on Lakeshore Drive slowing things down. It's 9:16. 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
6: Good to be with you. Good morning. Bulldozed, steamrolled, strong-armed, be clowned. The Cubs season gets brought down by 2 quick playoff losses in San Diego, 4-1.
7: I mean, it didn't go well here. We just didn't play well enough. I mean, we just couldn't get anything going offensively, obviously. When you're in this position, you're going to be disappointed. You're going to feel unfulfilled. That's just dominating everything you feel right now. As you reflect, I think I can get to some better places. Right now, that's all I feel.
6: Held to 1 run on 8 hits, 7 singles in the series. Kevin Gausman exits down 2-1 of the fourth with a man on. Daniel Palencia look back, 2-run homer to Gavin Sheets. The Padres play into Milwaukee. The division series starts Saturday, while the Cubs are done. Chase Mydroth, 3-run homer, part of a 7-3 victory for the Sox in Houston that clinches a series sweep over the Astros.
8: I mean, I love those spots. You know, we all love those spots. And that's, you know, we got a lot of competitors in here. I trust everyone 1 through 9 in our lineup to do something like that. I was lucky to be in that spot.
6: Sean Burke and Eric Fetty bookend the win on the mound. The AL Division Series starts at Cleveland. Sound familiar? They went 7-6 against the Guards this season. 3-4 on the road. The Sox game 1 Saturday at noon. Game 2 Monday at Cleveland at 4. Game 3 back here in town. No time for that on Wednesday. And if they needed a game 4 at the rate Thursday, they'll go back to Cleveland a week from Saturday for a game 5 if it goes the distance. Josh Liss, News Radio 105.9 WBBM.
4: 918 traffic and weather together on the 8th. 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
9: No doubt our biggest issue today, Cisco DuSable Lakeshore Drive heading northbound, jammed up through Grant Park all the way up past Navy Pier into the Oak Street curve. We still have three of the four lanes blocked as Chicago fire crews are dealing with an injury crash here. You got just one lane open and a half hour of misery sitting on the northbound side of the drive. At least it's a pretty view to look over at the skyline, but what a mess at the northbound side of the drive. You are a stop and go, basically starting all the way back at Jackson at this point, up to the Oak Street curve. Bail out and work your way over to Michigan Avenue. That is the pro move to avoid the huge mess on the northbound side of the drive. Southbound DuSable Lakeshore Drive traffic remains heavy as you make your way out of the uptown neighborhood and through Lakeview all the way down into downtown. Delays are from Montrose off and on down to the Oak Street curve with gapers. The Edens inbound all clear now. The outbound side of the Edens just 22 minutes from Montrose out to Lake Cook, with the Kennedy on the inbound side still looking at 53 minutes from O'Hare. It's a 40-minute trip in from the junction in the local lanes. The express lane shaving about 4 minutes off that. The outbound Kennedy 29 out to O'Hare. Eisner inbound 55 from the Jane Addams. It's 37 to get from Mannheim to downtown. The outbound Ike 20 minutes to Mannheim, 38 out to I-90. The Stevenson inbound 48 minutes from 355. 31 to get from the Tri-State to the lakefront. The outbound side of the Stevenson just slow from Cass to Lamont Road. And on 32 minutes out to 355 today. The Dan Ryan inbound earlier vehicle fire at 18th is now clear. We're still looking at 26 minutes from 95th to downtown, but outbound's all good. I-57, nothing too bad at the moment. Just a little slow approaching Halstead. May have a crash in that curb before Halstead over on the shoulder that's causing a bit of a slowdown now. Looks like 18 minutes from 80 to the Dan Ryan. The Bishopport outbound, you're heavy from 130th to the Steel Bridge. Crash in the left lane there. The inbound side of the Ford just slow approaching the Dan Ryan merge. The Tri-State Tollway on the north and southbound trips both directions slow between Halstead and the Lincoln Oasis. Further north on the Tri-State, a lingering delay from the Bensonville Bridge to Mount Morrill. The southbound Tri-State's okay, though. The Jane Addams Tollway all good. The Reagan Tollway looking good. 355 northbound, just slow from Roosevelt to North Avenue today. Route 53 northbound heavy from the Jane Addams Tollway to past Algonquin Road. Had a report of a crash there. Looks like it may have been in the express lanes. Right over I-90 on the northbound side of 53. Southbound's okay, though. I-80 and Joliet looking good. No major problems in or out of northwest Indiana. 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
4: We have a lot of clouds and rain in Chicagoland all day. It's going to be rainy. Tomorrow, though, the sun is back, and it'll be here the next several days. High today of 70 degrees. We're at 67 at O'Hare, 67 in Naperville, downtown along the lakefront, 69 degrees with that high of rainy, 70 degrees. On the markets, the Dow is down 231 points, the NASDAQ down 41, and the S&P down 16 points. Our top story this hour, a 25-year-old woman is facing charges for allegedly buying multiple guns and selling at least one to a convicted felon. Illinois State Police say the charges stem from a gun found during a traffic stop on the Ike last year. WBBM's Mike Krauser will have much more on this story coming up at 9:31. It's 9:21.
10: 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I'm Dr. Jessica Bender for News Radio 105.9 WBBM.
4: Business news from Bloomberg coming up next. Trading has begun, and there's been a little swing. We're seeing some red now. We'll find out what that's all about. Manufacturing growth is slowing. That's all coming up in just 60 seconds.
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4: 923 Business News. Bloomberg, here's Gina Cervetti.
11: Cisco stocks are now edging a bit lower here as traders dig into some new economic data. The Dow is down 212 at 50,692. The S&P 500 is lower by 19 at 7632. And the NASDAQ is down 44 at 26,818. The latest snapshot of manufacturing shows activity expanding at a slightly slower pace in September. Factories balanced robust demand with resurgent costs and shipping delays. But the Institute for Supply Management's gauge of factory activity has been in expansion territory for 9 straight months. That's the longest stretch since 2022. Charles Schwab announced it will begin dual listing its common stock on the Texas Stock Exchange. They will maintain their primary listing on the New York Stock Exchange. Texas trading begins on October 7th. With business at 23 and 53 and in the noon business hour, live from Bloomberg, Gina Cervetti, News Radio 105.9 WBBM.
4: Traffic and weather together on the 8s. Coming up, a crash slowing things down on Lakeshore Drive.
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9: Just a mess on the northbound side of DuSable Lakeshore Drive. Traffic is jam-packed, barely moving from Jackson all the way up to the Oak Street curve today. We have an injury crash. You're down to just one lane of traffic getting by because

0: three of the four lanes in the Oak Street curb are blocked with emergency crews. Just one lane open means a half hour of a delay getting out of Grant Park all the way through Streeterville up into the Oak Street curb. If you want to avoid just sitting in a parking lot, head over to Michigan Avenue. Use that to get through downtown instead. The northbound side of the drive from Michigan Avenue, you're cruising all the way up to Hollywood. Southbound on the drive, traffic is heavy past Montrose down to the Oak Street curb with gapers to that mess on the northbound side. Still have a crash causing problems on the outbound side of the Bishop Ford. This one has the left lane blocked at the Steel Bridge. That's why you're heavy from 130th. The outbound Ford, 17 minutes from the Dan Reinhart's 8094. The inbound side of 57, you're jammed up from 119th now to the curb before Halstead. Right in that curve, we have a rollover crash. Sounds like the left lane is blocked. And thank you to our tipsters on the WBBM Mercedes-Benz of Hoffman Estates traffic tip line at 855-780 Road for the heads up on that 29 minutes from I-80 into the Dan Ryan. Bail out from 57 and use Halstead to avoid that parking lot. Outbound 57 is okay. The Dan Ryan inbound 24 minutes. 95th to downtown. Edens inbound, no delays. Outbound on the Edens, looking good now, too. The Kennedy inbound, we're still at about a 50-minute trip from O'Hare to downtown, 46 in, or 36 in from the junction. On the outbound side of the Kennedy, 29 out to O'Hare. The Eisenhower inbound now, 50 minutes from the Jane Addams, 32 from Mannheim in, 20 minutes out to Mannheim on the Ike. The Stevenson inbound, still 45 minutes from 355, and you're looking at 28 minutes in from the Tri-State. The outbound Stevenson, just a little tap of the brakes as you make your way from Lamont Road, from Cass, out to Lamont Road. Next, traffic at 938, News Radio 105.9 WBBM.
1: Rain continuing. Some areas just getting some clouds. But that rain is going to be here off and on throughout the day. High around 70 degrees. Right now at O'Hare, it is 67. Downtown, 69 degrees.
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1: 9:30 on Thursday morning. Good to have you here. I'm Cisco Cotto. These are the top stories on News Radio WBBM. A Lake Zurich woman is facing straw purchase weapons charges. The Kane County Board has voted to censure their chairwoman for allegedly sharing confidential information. We're learning of more heroics on board a flight bound for Tel Aviv after its pilot was reportedly stabbed by his co-pilot. And the Supreme Court has agreed to review the lawfulness of the federal government immigrant detention policy. WBBM Business. The Dow down 222 points. The NASDAQ down 25 and the S&P down 14 points. It is a rainy day with a high of 70 degrees. Right now we're at 67 at O'Hare, 69 downtown at 931. Multiple felony charges have been filed against a woman from the northwest suburbs for allegedly buying guns and then selling them to others who could not legally own them. WBBM's Mike Krauser reports.
3: Illinois State Police say guns were seized in two separate cases and they were traced back to 25-year-old Tangeray McBride. Police say she legally purchased the firearms but lied when she filled out the paperwork and illegally sold the weapons. McBride is charged with unlawful purchase of a firearm with intent to deliver, unlawful delivery of a firearm to a felon, and perjury. Mike Krauser, News Radio, 105.9 WBBM.
1: Mayor Johnson described his bid for a second term in February citywide election as a battle against billionaires and the politicians who represent them. He told the City Club of Chicago that his administration's investments on the South and West Sides have helped drive down violent crime and increase opportunity for young people in Chicago. He also says wealthier interests trying to oppose his policies want to roll back that progress.
4: Billionaires and corporations fighting tooth and nail to avoid paying their fair share know full well that they are fighting for a world where our children have fewer opportunities.
1: The mayor's comments come just a couple of weeks before his administration is set to release his budget plan for next year. The chair of the King County Board has been censured by her colleagues, who say she leaked confidential details about an investigation into a complaint against a board member. The vote was 13-7 in favor of censuring Corrine Porg, with four members absent. She recused herself from the discussion during the meeting but remained in the audience. Porg is not commenting on the board's action. A pilot from India is being praised for saving lives in the Middle East.
5: Captain Smit Machkar was at the controls when a co-pilot stabbed him, causing the Boeing 737 plane carrying 174 people to plummet. Passengers described how the pilot still managed to open the cockpit door to let them in to restrain the attacker. Other crew members on the flight took over landing the plane in Saudi Arabia. In Mumbai, many, including India's Prime Minister Narendra Modi, praised his bravery and quick thinking. Ami Sapani, a neighbor of Mashkar's parents, wished him a speedy recovery from his injuries.
6: Just he has to be healthy and fine. He's got two kids.
5: The Indian MP

0: see in Riyadh said late Wednesday that Machkar was taken to a hospital and was in a stable condition. I'm Karen Chamas.
1: The Supreme Court has agreed to review a Trump administration policy denying bond hearings for immigrants as the government carries out its crackdown. The justices will consider whether immigrants who've been living in the U.S. have a right to a hearing to determine if they should remain detained while challenging their possible deportation. Appeals court judges from 9 of 11 federal circuits have concluded detaining immigrants without a bond hearing is a violation of federal law. The status of Krista Pike, the woman to be put to death by the state of Tennessee last night, is unknown. A lethal injection was administered, then witnesses watched her. What took place left reporter Tori Gessner from ABC affiliate WKRN confused.
2: We all looked at each other like she's still alive, or at least that's what I was thinking. 7:49, 3 minutes later, the curtains reopen. She's snoring very loudly at that point. And then they close again at 8:05, and they do not reopen. And we were escorted out.
1: Pike was taken to the hospital. Tennessee's governor has halted executions in his state while ordering an outside investigation into what went wrong. Lots of help behind the scenes today. Thank yous at the editor's desk, Brett Gogol, writer Joe Bartosh, assistant producer Abana Bediako, traffic producers Brian Peck and Abby Ryan, and managing editor Zach Weber. Traffic and weather together on the 8th, just ahead, a rollover crash slowing things down on I-57.
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1: 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In Franklin Park, the S&K on Manheim and Montana selling gas for $4.23 a gallon. In Willow Springs, the Citgo on Archer and Flavin selling gas for $4.15 a gallon. The latest traffic and weather together on the 8th, just ahead, slowdowns on I-57 after a rollover crash. First, what's coming up midday and on the noon business hour? Here's Rob Hart.
12: Well, good morning. Coming up in the noon business hour, we'll look at the business of baseball as the White Sox turn into the fun story of the postseason, punching their ticket to the American League Division Series. Do you know about calendar stalking? That's looking at someone else's work calendar to see if you can glean any office gossip. And then it's Technology Thursday. We'll tell you about red teams. These are companies going to war with themselves, gaming out the worst case cybersecurity scenarios. All that and more coming up midday right here on WBBM.
1: 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We'll be tuning in. 9:38. Traffic and weather together on the 8s. Here's Bo Durant.
13: IDOT crews clean up a rollover crash. This is on the inbound side of I-57. This rollover had the two left lanes blocked. Looks like tollway or IDOT Minutemen were able to get the vehicle back on its wheels, now up on the hook and taking it off at Halsted. But that's why the inbound side of I-57 is jammed solid from 119th heading up to the curve right before Halsted where this rollover happened. 29 minutes from I-80 into the Dan Ryan. You still might want to bail out, get over to Halstead, use that as an alternate until the delay flushes out on that inbound side of I-57. But all lanes should be open shortly. Outbound I-57 checking in okay. Elsewhere on the south side, the Bishop Ford outbound heavy from 130th to the Steel Bridge. That's because of a crash. Still has the left lane blocked. 17 minutes from Dan Ryan to 80-94. The inbound side of the Dan Ryan, 22 minutes from 95th to downtown. No outbound delays. Huge mess on the lakefront. Northbound Dusable Lakeshore Drive. Stop and go today from Jackson to the Oak Street curve. We still have the road down to just one lane open because three lanes are blocked as crews work to clear an earlier injury crash. This is 2 miles of barely moving traffic out of Grant Park all the way through Streeterville. Give yourself at least an extra 25 minutes to sit through this mess. You're so much better off using Michigan Avenue instead. The northbound side of the drive, just a parking lot. Southbound Dusable Lakeshore Drive, traffic heavy from Montrose to the Oak Street curve with gapers. The Edens inbound is delay-free. The outbound Edens, 22 minutes from Montrose to Lake Cook. The Kennedy inbound trip, now 46 minutes from O'Hare, 35 in from the junction today. That's in the local lanes. Get in the express lanes. They'll save you 6 minutes. They're looking better passing the Wintrust mural near North Avenue. The outbound Kennedy, 15 to Montrose, 26 heading out to O'Hare. The Eisenhower inbound at 50 minutes from the Jane Addams. It's 32 to get from Manheim to downtown. The outbound Ike, just seeing some lingering delays from Austin out to Des Plaines. On the Stevenson, heading inbound, 38 minutes from 355, 28 from the Tri-State. Outbound on the Stevenson, still some slowing from County Line Road out to Lamont Road. Plan on 28 minutes all the way out to 355. On the Illinois Tollway system, delays easing up across the board. Really nothing too bad. Route 53 northbound, we're seeing some heavy traffic as you make way before the Jane Addams Tollway up to Algonquin Road in the work zone, but southbound on 53, you're looking good. I-80 and Joliet looking great. No delays in northwest Indiana. Next traffic at 948, News Radio 105.9.
8: WBBM AccuWeather, more rain for much of the rest of today. Some of it will come down fairly hard, leading to some flooding on streets and in poor drainage areas. Might even be a rumble of thunder. We won't get far from 70 this afternoon. Rain early tonight should end by midnight, then cloudy late tonight, though 55. Those clouds will part for sunshine tomorrow. Much nicer, much less humidity, the high 65. And lots of sunshine through the weekends. 68 degrees for high on Saturday, about 71 on Sunday. 68 degrees in Romeoville, 66 at Midway, 67 at O'Hare, and 69 now at the lakefront, our high around 70. I'm AccuWeather meteorologist Joe Lundberg.
1: On Wall Street, the Dow down 134. The NASDAQ is now up 21, and the S&P down 2 points at 940. CPS says it's working to resolve a payment issue that pushed referees to threaten a strike.
14: Chicago Public Schools canceled junior varsity football games Monday and Tuesday due to a lack of referees, with the officials alleging they hadn't been paid for weeks. In a statement to WBBM, the district says it worked with the vendor to ensure immediate compensation for 70 sports officials who referee CPS games and who are not paid in a timely manner. It adds, quote, resolving these outstanding balances for approximately 6.3% of the sports officials is a top priority. Haley Hansen, News Radio 105.9 WBBM.
1: A man is dead and a woman wounded after a shooting at Oak Brook Center Mall yesterday afternoon. Officers say an argument in the mall's parking lot involving people in two vehicles ended in gunfire. Oak Brook Police Chief Brian Strokas says three arrests have been made, but the investigation continues.
15: One vehicle remained in the Oak Brook Center parking lot. The other vehicle and its occupants were taken into custody in a nearby jurisdiction. Investigators are currently interviewing the individuals involved and gathering additional evidence.
1: The DuPage County Coroner is notifying family members, and three people have been taken into custody. Oak Brook Police say they plan to provide another update later this afternoon. Defense Secretary Pete Hegseth delivered a speech to junior and mid-level service members this week, where he defended his decisions to cut hundreds of high-ranking generals. ABC's Martha Raddatz.
16: The Iran war, which the secretary is overseeing after early on declaring victory, is now in its eighth month. Hegseth accused the press of treason for the reporting on the war, calling them anti-American losers. But on Capitol Hill, he is facing growing criticism, including from Republicans, Kentucky Congressman Thomas Massie, moving to impeach Hegseth.
1: During the talk, Hegseth also advocated for testosterone testing and the eradication of what he calls a woke ideology at the Pentagon. Security's been stepped up around the state capitol in Austin, Texas, after an alleged plot to attack the building.
17: The Texas legislature is not in session, but committee hearings are underway. Senate Committee on Business and Commerce will come to order. The clerk.
18: Later on Wednesday, state lawmakers would receive emailed warnings from the Secretary of the Texas Senate that a credible threat on the Capitol had been received. About 70 miles away, a SWAT team would take 40-year-old Benny Caldera Jr. into custody. He's held on $75,000 bond. Jim Ryan, ABC News in Dallas-Fort Worth.
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19: Whether it's the high-stakes battles over who controls Chicago public schools, taxing and spending, and where the Bears will play football, what happens on Election Day hits right here at home.
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12: 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Today is National Hair Day. 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Traffic and weather together on the 8s just ahead. Slowdowns on Lakeshore Drive as a crash is still getting cleaned up. 9:46 sports. Here's Josh List.
26: Morning. It's been 21 years since the White Sox won a playoff series. So long ago, a 22-year-old prospect named Will Venable had just been drafted in the 7th round out of Princeton University by the Padres. He played 9 years. Now he's soon to be 44, and Venable's managing the White Sox into round 2 of the postseason. They'll face the rival Guardians, who edged out the Sox by just one slim game in the AL Central.
27: Yeah, I mean, we know them well, you know, and, you know, however we got to this, the next series, we were going to be excited about. Obviously, we didn't win the division, but the boys fought and got there and made it happen.
26: Line it up for game 1 Saturday at noon in Cleveland, game 2 Monday at 4, game 3 Wednesday at the Rate. No time yet. If they need a game 4, it's here in Chicago in a week from today. Champagne flowing in Houston there after the Sox 7-3 win and a 2-game sweep. Two quick dates and they're dumped. The Cubs never even landed a kiss.
0: It's all over. The Padres sweep. The Cubs season is over.
26: With a 4-1 loss in San Diego, Pat Hughes authors the call, 104-3 the score. I held a one run on eight hits in two games. Take a peek at the box score, upside down, inside out. Yeah, it's no hits from the soon-to-be MVP, P. Crow Armstrong. Alex Bregman hitless as well. The 89-win Cubs failed to advance to October. Bears practice kicks at 1. Pittsburgh at Cleveland, 7:15 tonight. Blackhawks at Utah at 8:30. 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
1: 9:48, traffic and weather together on the 8s. Here's Bo Durant.
13: Big issue, northbound DuSable Lakeshore Drive still absolutely jammed, solid, and just crawling from Jackson all the way up to the Oak Street curve. Just one lane.

0: open in the curve. Three lanes are blocked as crews work to clean up an earlier crash, and that's why you have this two-mile backup getting out of Grant Park and all the way through Streeterville. This is a 25-minute delay you're sitting through if you stay on the northbound side of the drive. Bail out to Michigan Avenue. That is your best friend through the mag mile. It's going to save you a ton of time today. Southbound DuSable Lakeshore Drive, traffic heavy from Belmont into the Oak Street curve with Gabers to that northbound mess. We have a crash causing problems on the inbound side of the Dan Ryan. This is a new one in the express lanes. The crash at 43rd Street, apparently, the three left lanes are blocked with IDOT crews and police on the scene. Traffic pretty packed from 47th to 43rd in those express lanes. Stay in the local lanes at 22 minutes from 95th to downtown. Those express lanes at least 5 minutes slower now with that crash blocking three of the four lanes of the express at 43rd. The outbound Dan Ryan's okay. 57 inbound had some earlier an earlier rollover crash just before Halsted. That crash now clear, all lanes back open, but still some lingering delays coming in from 119th Street. It's 23 minutes from ID into the Dan Ryan. Over on the Bishop Ford, inbound side's fine. Outbound remains heavy from 130th to the Steel Bridge. Looks like a crash still blocks the left lane there. 16 minutes from the Dan Ryan to 8094. Edens inbound, no delays to report. The outbound side of the Edens, you're looking good too. The Kennedy inbound, just 46 from O'Hare, 35 in from the junction. That's going to be in the local lanes. The express lane's saving you about 5 minutes. The outbound Kennedy 26 out to O'Hare. Inbound on the Eisenhower, still looking at 50 minutes from the Jane Addams. A 32-minute drive from Mannheim in, but outbound's fine. Stevenson inbound, 38 minutes from 355 in, 28 from the Tri-State. The outbound Stevenson, just a tap of the brakes as you make way past County Line Road, is about all you're encountering. The Tri-State Tollway, along with the Jane Addams, Reagan, and Veterans Tollways, are all good today. Route 53 northbound remains heavy from the Jane Addams Tollway to Kirchhoff. Southbound all good on Route 53. I-80 on the eastbound side, you're looking okay. No major westbound delays either. 8094 on the west and eastbound trips through Hammond and Gary, looking good. No I-65 or Indiana toll road problems. Next, traffic at 9:58. 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
1: Rain continuing to fall in Chicagoland. That'll be here off and on all day long with a high of 70 degrees. We're at 67 already downtown and 69 along the lakefront. Right now on markets, we have the Dow up down 197, the NASDAQ down 7, and the S&P down 9 points at 9:50.
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1: An arts advocacy group is calling on Mayor Johnson to increase cultural funding in the next city budget.
3: In an open letter to Mayor Johnson, Arts Alliance Illinois is asking the city to increase the grant-making budget by $15 million at the Department of Cultural Affairs and Special Events, which gives funding directly to artists and arts organizations. According to public records, the department last year awarded $10.8 million in grants to groups ranging from the Joffrey Ballet to the Southside Storefront Perceptions Theater. 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
1: A timeless horror story is now a unique musical experience at the Broadway Playhouse. Nestled in the back of the stage, a 15-piece orchestra and a conductor, something that serves as a character in itself in the story of Jekyll and Hyde. Musical director Nick Sula says the timeless story began on Broadway in the 90s, had a successful run in Chicago, but moved to the Playhouse has been exciting.
4: We got to grow into the space at the Chopin and then kind of blast the walls off of that space and then be welcomed into this wonderful, huge space and bring in the our 15-piece orchestra, our 12-person cast into this space with our show.
1: The story of good versus evil based on the Gothic horror novel runs through November 8th. Glaciers in Switzerland are reportedly shrinking rapidly after suffering one of the worst years of ice loss during a record-breaking European heat wave. A new report indicates they've lost more than 5% of their ice in 2026. Matthias Hoos is director of an organization that monitors the country's glaciers.
5: In total, for all Swiss glaciers, we estimate that glaciers have lost more than 2,000 billion liters of water this year. Difficult to imagine. It's more than four times the annual freshwater consumption of the Swiss households.
1: Hoos notes there's one positive side effect. The glacier melt helped ease summer water shortages. Your car tells a story, and you may not know the audience.
6: Your car is a laptop on wheels, and like most laptops, it's generating gigabytes of data at any given moment. 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
7: What features do our owners actually use on their cars? You know, is there something that we could delete because nobody's using it? And that has happened. Are there other things that they use a lot? So maybe we should consider making that standard equipment.
6: But data collection has been a source of controversy, especially when that information ends up with a third party like your insurance company.
7: And all of a sudden, some people saw their insurance rates going up because the car told the insurance company maybe you were a bigger risk by the way that you were driving.
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9: Cisco stocks are moving lower as oil prices climb. The Dow is down 240 at 50,665. The S&P 500 is down 19 at 7,632. The NASDAQ is down 48 at 26,812. NYMEX crude oil is up almost 2%, right above $92 a barrel. We had a new report earlier today showing that U.S. manufacturing growth slowed last month. Separately, the latest job market figures point to a low-fire, low-hire environment. U.S. companies announced the fewest number of job cuts for any September since 2022, according to the outplacement firm Challenger Gray & Christmas. Layoff announcements were down by almost 20% from the year before. At the same time, the report shows hiring intentions were muted in September. Investors are also watching for earnings from Nike. Those will be released after the closing bell today. But in the meantime, once again, stocks are lower, the S&P 500 down about a quarter of 1%. With business at 23 and 53 and in the noon business hour, live from Bloomberg, Gina Cervetti, News Radio 105.9 WBBM.
1: 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A crash slowing things down on Lakeshore Drive.
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1: 9:58, traffic and weather together on the 8s. Here's Beau Durant.
2: We have a full shutdown of northbound DuSable Lakeshore Drive. All lanes blocked from Chicago Avenue to Michigan Avenue. Crews have closed the drive and they're forcing you off at Chicago Avenue. This is all for a crash investigation in the Oak Street curve. With all lanes blocked, you're jammed for 2 miles out of Grant Park from Jackson. Avoid the northbound side of the drive. Head to Michigan Avenue. That's where you need to be. The southbound side of the drive packed from Belmont into the Oak Street curve with gapers to all that activity in the northbound lanes. Earlier rollover crash inbound 57 now clear before Halstead. All lanes are back open. The outbound side of the Bishop Ford still have a lane blocked just before the Steel Bridge. Left lane blocked with a crash. You're heavy from 130th because of it. Next traffic at 10:08. 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
1: We have lots of clouds and rain in Chicagoland. This is how it'll be throughout the day as we look at the radar. Rain clearing in some of the south suburbs, and you're actually getting a little bit of sunshine. Right now, 67 at O'Hare, 69 downtown.
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4: The election's not for another month, but in Chicago, the polls opened today.
5: I want to get it out of the way. I'm busy.
4: I'm political editor Jeff Buckles at the voting supersite in The Loop.
1: Indiana extends its suspension of the gas tax for another month. Plus, the United Arab Emirates is taking the lead on the investigation into the apparent stabbing of a pilot by the co-pilot on a Fly Dubai jet bound for Tel Aviv. The latest ahead from ABC News. WBBM Business, the Dow down 248 points, NASDAQ down 52, and the S&P down 19 points. It's 10 o'clock.
6: From ABC News, I'm Sherry Preston. The family of Renee Good has filed two federal civil lawsuits against the U.S. government and several top federal officials over her fatal shooting by an ICE agent in Minneapolis earlier this year. The lawsuits filed nearly 10 months after an Immigration and Customs Enforcement agent opened fire on Good as she was in the driver's seat of her Honda Pilot in Minneapolis. From Washington, the reflecting pool vandalism charges against former Olympian David Hearn have been dismissed with prejudice. That means they cannot be filed again. In Tennessee, Governor Bill Lee has halted all state executions following the botched one last night involving Krista Gayle Pike. Lee, moments ago.
7: I'm highly disappointed, along with Tennesseans, about what happened last night. Immediately took action to call for a thorough and comprehensive and third-party review and investigation into the protocol.
6: Pike is currently hospitalized. Investigators are still working to determine why the pilot attacked the captain of that Fly Dubai flight to Israel, causing the plane to plummet before others on board were able to safely land it in Saudi Arabia. More information coming to light regarding the allegations leveled against several fraternity brothers at Cornell University by a young woman suing the school, ABC's Aaron Katursky.
8: I felt like bait. I felt like lions around me. It just was a totally debilitating place to be in. Her description to university investigators is part of a 99-page report obtained by ABC News. It shows those investigators interviewed more than 30 witnesses and determined someone at the Chi Phi fraternity house had overdosed on ketamine the night before. Jane Doe alleged she was forced to snort the hallucinogenic. She said it left her feeling like lights are on, but nobody's home.
6: Cornell is acknowledging many reports may go unresolved. This is ABC News.
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13: 10:03 on Thursday morning, October 1st. Good morning. Thanks for joining us. I'm Rob Hart. 67 degrees right now in Chicago under cloudy skies. Going up to a humid 70 today. Rain much of the time. Some of it

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2: 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I need you up here. The door's open. Voters can cast ballots here and at the Board of Elections offices at Washington and Dearborn 7 days a week through Election Day. We're at the Loop Supersite. 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
3: Chicago Mayor Brandon Johnson says his team is still finalizing his proposed budget for next year, but his latest comments make it clear he's staying focused on finding more revenue from corporations and wealthier people. The mayor made his case for re-election to the City Club yesterday and afterward told reporters that asking wealthier interests to pay what he called their fair share was a matter of justice.
4: What is fair is building more affordable homes. That's what I'm doing. What is fair is investing in our public schools. That's what I'm doing. What is fair is investing in public mental health. That's what I'm doing. What is fair is making sure that young people have access to jobs. That's what I'm doing. In order to have a fair, equitable society, we have to make sure that everybody's doing their part.
3: But a majority of city council members have called on the mayor not to propose a corporate head tax as part of his budget for next year. The mayor says he'll release his spending plan in the next couple of weeks. Indiana has again extended a suspension on gas taxes, keeping prices lower for at least another month.
5: The excise and sales taxes are being suspended for a seventh month through November 4th, saving people about 60 cents a gallon. The average price is about $3.80 right now. Governor Mike Braun.
6: Keeping these taxes suspended will leave more money in the pockets of Hoosiers, and they need it now because affordability is that real issue. We are averaging more than a dollar less than most other places around the country.
5: Braun is also lowering the cost of diesel used for farming by about 64 cents a gallon. Diesel has nearly doubled in price in the past year, now $6.84 a gallon. Mike Krauser, News Radio, 105.9 WBBM.
3: A first birthday for a child is usually a milestone, but for one mother from Alsip, today's celebration comes after 11 years of loss.
7: Raneem Haddad says she became pregnant again and again, naturally and through IVF, only to repeatedly lose those pregnancies. She ultimately suffered 20 miscarriages, a stillbirth, and the death of another baby after birth.
8: I didn't even know how many women and how many people actually go through this.
7: When Haddad became pregnant again last year, Northwestern medicine specialists placed a stitch in her cervix that her doctor says may have helped prevent premature delivery. Dr. Susan Gerber.
9: There's often, for most women, reason to be hopeful.
7: Emmanuel was born healthy October 1st, and as he turns one, Haddad says she's talking publicly about the losses she once kept private, hoping another family feels less alone.
8: Keep going. Try whatever you need to try.
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3: Des Plaines police have released video and calls in connection with the shooting death of a man who was carrying a hedge trimmer.
10: Surveillance video shows 21-year-old Ayam Babidi holding the trimmer and continuing to walk towards Sergeant Matthew Machow after he pulled up. Machow ordered the man to drop it as he backed up into Tui Avenue as cars stopped in the busy road. It was the afternoon of September 9th, and Babidi's mother had called 911 about him threatening her.
11: September 9, 2020.
10: Police dash cam video recorded the sergeant telling the man to drop the trimmer and him responding by saying no. Police say Babidi was having a bipolar manic episode and his mom locked him out of the house for her safety. The case is still under investigation by a special unit. Nancy Hardy, News Radio 105.9 WBBM.
3: 10:08, traffic and weather together on the 8th. Good morning, Abby Ryan.
12: Good morning, Rob. If you're on the northbound side of DuSable Lakeshore Drive, watch out for a closure going on. It's on the northbound side, and it's right at the Oak Street curb. Always slippery when wet, so watch out for that. The inbound side of DuSable Lakeshore Drive, all lanes blocked with this crash investigation. It is shut down between Chicago Avenue and Michigan. 2 miles of jam traffic from Jackson. The southbound side, heavy from Belmont to the Oak Street curve. Tri-State southbound, heavy I-80 merge to pass Halstead. Cleanup of an earlier crash on the right.

0: Right, shoulder. Thank you, Bob, for calling our WBBM Mercedes-Benz of Hoffman Estates traffic tip line at 855-780 Road. The northbound side of Route 53 slows from I-90 to Kirchhoff. 8094 is okay. Northwest Indiana is too. Eden's on the inbound side, 15 in, 15 out. Kennedy outbound, slow from Lake to Division, 13 to Montrose, 19 to the airport. The inbound side of the Kennedy, heavy spots from Addison past the Wintrust Mural at North Avenue, the Hubbard Street Tunnel, 29 coming in from the airport, 23 coming in from the Eden's Junction. It's 21 in the express lanes inbound. You save 2 minutes. Eisenhower out. That is clear. Inbound, heavy spots from Central to Damon, 38 I-90 and 20 coming in from Mannheim. Stevenson in, heavy Central to Kedzie at 32, 355 in, 24 coming in from 294. Dan Ryan in 25 minutes slower in the express. Earlier crash cleared at 43rd out of the two left lanes. Outbound is clear. 57's good. Bishop Ford outbound slows 130th through Bobie and Woods at 15 to 8094. Next report 1018 from the Metro Traffic Center. 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
1: AccuWeather forecast for the rest of today. Humid with rain much of the time. Some of it heavy enough to cause flooding and low-lying and poor drainage areas. There can be a few rumbles of thunder. A high around 70. Then tonight some rain early on and remaining mostly cloudy, at a low of 55. Tomorrow, clouds giving way to sunshine, much less humid, and a high of 65. 67 right now at O'Hare, 69 at Midway, 69 at the lakefront, and in Wheaton. Light rain, 67 degrees. Markets are lower. The Dow down 349 points, the NASDAQ down 114, and the S&P 500 down 32. It's 1010.
2: 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I'm Anna Garcia, host of True Crime News, the podcast. 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
1: It's 10:11. A shooting on a CTA bus yesterday left two people wounded, one of them critically.
5: A 57-year-old man and a 65-year-old woman were riding on a CTA bus in the 300 block of West 63rd Street about 4:40 p.m. when Chicago police say the two passengers were shot by an unknown offender. It is not clear if the offender was inside the bus. Police say the man was taken to a hospital in critical condition and the woman was taken to a hospital in fair condition. Police are investigating the incident. Roger Plummer, News Radio. 105.9 WBBM.
1: U.S. Customs and Border Patrol agents confiscated hundreds of boxes of counterfeit watches at O'Hare.
6: The Anti-Terrorism Contraband Enforcement Team, or ATSET, at O'Hare intercepted packages of 200 counterfeit Cartier watches. The watches were en route from Hong Kong to California. ATSET said Wednesday the bust happened 2 weeks ago. U.S. Customs and Border Protection say the trademarks on the watches were inauthentic. That count of verified designer watches is valued at $28 million. CPB says counterfeit sales are some of the most profitable transnational crimes, often streamlining money to organized crime, and that pirated goods hurt legitimate brands and businesses. Luke Slabaugh, News Radio 105.9 WBBM.
1: Chicago's Michigan Avenue getting a dedicated bus lane.
7: Mayor Brandon Johnson joined city and state transportation officials to announce the nearly 1.5 mile project on northbound Michigan Avenue between Roosevelt Road and Wacker Drive. The dedicated bus lane is expected to reduce delays along one of the CTA's busiest downtown corridors. About 22,000 bus riders use the route each weekday. That's more than 7 million people annually. Work is expected to start this week and wrap up in about 10 days, weather permitting. Mallory Vorbroker, News Radio 105.9 WBBM.
1: Police are looking for the driver of an SUV that crashed into a home early this morning in the Morgan Park neighborhood. Chicago police say the vehicle was driving westbound near 115th and Troop when the driver lost control and the vehicle jumped the curb and crashed into a home. A witness told officers a man and woman fled the scene before police arrived. No injuries have been reported. It's 10:14. We'll see how long the rain's going to last in the five-day forecast from AccuWeather next.
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1: 10:15, the five-day forecast from AccuWeather, sponsored by Four Seasons Heating, Air Conditioning, Plumbing, Sewer, and Electric. And here's meteorologist Joe Lundberg.
12: WBBM AccuWeather for the rest of today. It'll be cloudy and humid with rain much of the time. It'll come down fairly hard and can cause some flooding in low-lying and poor drainage areas and cause some travel disruptions as well. There could even be a few rumbles of thunder. Our high won't get far from 70. Rain for a while tonight, then remaining mostly cloudy late tonight, though 55. Tomorrow, clouds yield the sunshine. A much less humidity kind of day, the high 65. For Saturday, Sunday, mostly sunny and delightful. The high on Saturday, 68. Sunday's high, 71. Mostly sunny and cooler, but nice on Monday. The high about 65. I'm AccuWeather meteorologist Joe Lundberg.
1: 67 degrees at O'Hare, 69 at Midway, 69 at the Lakefront. WBBM News Time, 10:16. It's time for sports. Josh Liss is here, and it's time for the offseason for your Chicago Cubs.
13: Man, it felt really good until it didn't. Craig Counsell's Cubs had a thrilling ride all the way to the edge of the cliff, and in two quick games in San Diego, go over the edge, swept 4-1.
14: The first thing that comes to mind is just, and is the moments that, Pete, specifically Pete, kind of gave our fans at Wrigley Field this year, the moments. There were some great moments. We did do a lot of good things, and I'm proud of that, and I'm proud of the kind of the product that we put on our field for our fans.
13: Pete Crow Armstrong joins a list of David Ortiz and Paul Goldschmidt as MVPs to go hitless in the playoffs the same year. The Padres win the series. The Cubs turned inside out. Now San Diego goes on to Milwaukee for the division round. The Cubs go golfing. Bring on Cleveland. After Andrew Benintendi's ribby single helps the White Sox strike for four runs in the first inning, they take down the Astros in a surprise two-game sweep, 7-3, and now face the familiar Guardians in Cleveland next for the 14th time this season.
15: Yeah, it's big. I mean, we're familiar with them. They're familiar with us. It's going to be a good series, but I think everybody here is ready to pop some bottles right now.
13: Yeah, popping champagne bottles, then drinking them dry in the visitors' clubhouse in Houston. The Sox celebrate their first postseason win in over a couple of decades. 7-6 against Cleveland this season. 3-4 on the road in Cleveland. Game one is Saturday at noon. Game two Monday at 4. Game three Wednesday here in town. Time to be determined. We know the Bears and Jets will kick off Sunday just after noon on the lakefront. And Coach Ben Johnson says it'll be Case Keenum or Tyson Bagent. And remember, Caleb Williams is not officially ruled out. So he's plead court with his quarterback situation ahead of the Jets game. Pittsburgh's at Cleveland tonight. The 2-1 Steelers are about 2.5-point favorites on the road against the 2-1 Browns. The Blackhawks have an 8:30 date in Utah. 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
1: 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And here's Abby Ryan.
16: All right now, Rob, if you're on the northbound side of DuSable Lakeshore Drive, it is shut down. This crash investigation continues northbound. Chicago Avenue to Michigan Avenue, 2 miles jammed from Jackson. Give yourself lots of extra time, and you might want to head to Columbus Avenue and get to Michigan Avenue that way instead. Southbound side of DuSable Lakeshore Drive, solid Fullerton to the Oak Street curb with a big Gapers delay. If you're on the Tri-State Tollway southbound, heavy from the I-80 merge past Halstead, clean up of a crash on the right shoulder. Rest of the tolls okay except for 53 northbound slows from I-90, the Jane Addams Tollway to Kirchhoff. I-80 is fine, 80-94, I-65 and the Indiana Toll Road are clear. Edens looks good, so does the Edens Spur. Head to the outbound slow Lake to Division, 13 to Montrose, 19 to the airport. Inbound, heavy spots, Addison to the Hubbard Street Tunnel, 29 O'Hare into downtown, 23. Coming in from the Edens Junction, the express lane's inbound and you save 2 minutes there. The Eisenhower outbound clear inbound, heavy spots from Central to Damon at 38, I-90 and 20 coming in from Mannheim. Stevenson inbound, I-55 with a 29-minute ride. 355 into DuSable Lakeshore Drive slows from Central to Kedzie. 21 of those minutes coming in from 294. Outbound Dan Ryan clear inbound, heavy spots 47 to Roosevelt to 20 minutes. Slow in the express 47 to the Stevenson. Same travel time as the local lanes. Bishop Ford outbound, that is clear. 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
1: AccuWeather forecast for the rest of today. Humid with rain much of the time. Some of it heavy enough to cause some flooding in low-lying and poor drainage areas. There can be a few rumbles of thunder. A high around 70. Then tonight, some rain early on. Then remaining mostly cloudy, a low of 55. And then tomorrow, clouds giving way to sunshine, much less humid, and a high of 65. 67 right now at O'Hare. 69 at Midway. 69 at the lakefront. And in Wheaton, light rain, 67 degrees. 68 in Plainfield. Markets are lower. The Dow is down 278 points. The NASDAQ is down 22. And the S&P 500 is down 13. It's 1020. And our top story this hour, the Aragon Ballroom had to be cleared. A concert delayed after a bomb threat was called into the Uptown Music venue. We'll have much more on this story coming up at 10:31. Improvements are complete on a portion of the Des Plaines River Trail between Lawrence Avenue and Irving Park Road.
17: The 1.1-mile section, known as Segment 4, relocates portions of the trail away from the river, helping address areas susceptible to flooding. The project also includes approximately 700 feet of new boardwalk and resurfacing and improves access to the trail at Robinson Woods South and Schiller Woods West. While Segment 4 is now open, the Forest Preserves is already preparing for another investment farther south along the trail. Haley Hansen, News Radio 105.9 WBBM.
1: A man who was walking 3,000 miles from California to New York's Times Square, all while juggling, made his way through downstate Monticello on Tuesday. Naraya Guerin says he'd seen other people making the trek across the country and was inspired to be the first person to do it while juggling. Everybody needs to break a barrier. He says he's encountered warm and welcoming people on the trek and has been given places to stay and free food. He says it's all about motivating people to become more active. Aurelio is honoring its most famous fan with a new pizza box dedicated to Pope Leo. Starting today, you can also order the limited edition Poperoni pizza box, which includes a commemorative Pope-inspired box. The chain made 7,000 of the boxes that'll be split among its 32 locations. It's 10:22. The markets are lower. The details in business news from Bloomberg in 60.
18: 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Also featuring Elizabeth Taylor, Josephine Baker, drugs, orgies, and, of course, movies. 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
1: 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And here's John Tucker.
22: Rob, let's start off with the markets. They're all in the red. The Dow right now is down a little over a half percent. The S&P's down 0.2%. The NASDAQ currently also down 0.2%. Nike reports earnings later today after markets close, as investors will be looking for continued progress in key areas such as running and at the struggling Converse brand. Nike's sales performance in China will also be an area where investors will want to see growth. Nike has hit a rough patch with the company's stock down 43% so far this year, while Nike was recently delisted from the S&P 100. The average selling price for new cars topped $50,000 in August, with the average monthly payment likely rising to $821 last month, a record for September. The annualized rate of auto sales in the U.S. likely dropped 2.1% to 16.3 million vehicles in the third quarter, and is on pace to finish the year slightly down from 2025. With business at 23 and 53 in the noon business hour, live from the Bloomberg Newsroom, Dan Schwartzman, News Radio 105.9. WBBM.
1: All lanes are blocked on DuSable Lakeshore Drive. The details and traffic and weather together coming up next. 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
1: 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And here's Abby Ryan.
16: Well, right now, Rob, the Eden's on the inbound side, Lake Hook to the Kennedy Junction. You've got a travel time of 15. It is clear. Outbound clear to Eden Spur looks great. Kennedy outbound, you've got heavy spots from the Jane Byrne Interchange to Armitage. 17 to Montrose, 23 out to the airport inbound. Heavy Belmont to the Hubbard Street Tunnel at 25 O'Hare into downtown. 19 coming in from the Eden Junction. Express lanes pointed inbound. They are 3 minutes faster than the local lane. Slow spots, though, from Irving Park to Ohio. Eisenhower outbound clear inbound, tight from 9th to Racine. 41 in from I-90, 23 coming in from Mannheim. Stevenson clear on the inbound outbound side. Inbound slows from Cicero to Kedzie at 28, 355 in. Dan Ryan inbound, a 20-minute ride, heavy spots 47 to Roosevelt. The express slow 47 to I-55. And if you're on the Bishop Ford, you are fine. So far, DuSable Lakeshore Drive still shut down for crash investigation at Michigan Avenue. It's on the northbound side. It is closed between Chicago and Michigan Avenue. The southbound side, solid from Fullerton to the Oak Street curve with a big gapers delay. Tri-State Tollway 294, heavy from the I-80 merge southbound past Halsted. Clean up of a crash there on the right shoulder. Next report, 1038 from the Metro Traffic Center. 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
1: Back here with the forecast for the rest of today. Humid with rain much of the time, occasionally heavy enough to cause flooding and low-lying and poor drainage areas. There can be a few rumbles of thunder, a high not far from 70. Then tonight, rain early on, then remaining mostly cloudy and a low of 55. Right now, we have 67 at O'Hare under cloudy skies, 69 at Midway, 69 degrees at the lakefront. It's 10:30.
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1: 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I'm Rob Hart. 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
3: This is Nancy Hardy. Chicago police responded to a bomb threat at a music venue in Uptown before a show.
4: This is Mike Krauser. A Northside woman is charged with the attempted murder of another woman last week in the Uptown neighborhood.
1: Voters in Chicago can now cast early ballots for the November election. Defense Secretary Pete Hegseth mentions the types of people he doesn't want working for him. Business, the markets are lower. The Dow is down 283 points, the NASDAQ is down 53, and the S&P 500 is down 18. 67 degrees right now at O'Hare under cloudy skies. It's 10:31, topping our news at the half hour. The show went on at the Aragon Ballroom last night despite a call about a bomb threat ahead of the concert. The story from WBBM's Nancy Hardy.
3: Chicago police determined the call about a potential bomb threat at the Aragon was not bona fide and cleared the scene for the Steve Lacy concert. The department says they responded at about 6:50 to the theater in Uptown, leaving fans waiting outside for the show that was supposed to start at 7. Channel 5 reports the FBI is investigating the incident with local and state police, adding hoax threats and swatting attempts are crimes that carry severe and long-lasting consequences, including potentially prison sentences. Nancy Hardy, News Radio 105.9 WBBM.
1: A Northside woman is under arrest, accused of stabbing in the Uptown community last week.
4: 40-year-old LaTanya Howard of the 1400 block of West Greenleaf is charged with attempted first-degree murder for allegedly stabbing a 39-year-old woman last Wednesday. Police say it happened on the 900 block of West Wilson. The victim was seriously injured. The circumstances are unclear. Police say Howard was identified as the suspect and was taken into custody on Tuesday by CPD officers and members of the U.S. Marshals Great Lakes Regional Fugitive Task Force. Mike Krauser, News Radio, 105.9 WBBM.
1: Early voting for the November election is underway in Chicago. It starts at two downtown locations, the Early Voting Supersite on State Street and the Board of Elections offices on Washington. Early voting will expand to all 50 wards in the city starting October 9th. 19th. New details are emerging from the attack on a passenger jet flying to Israel. Here's ABC's Sophie Flay.
5: Terrifying moments inside a passenger jet that was seconds from disaster after authorities say one pilot stabbed the other and tried to crash the plane. 174 people were on the Fly Dubai flight from Dubai to Tel Aviv, including four Americans. About 2 hours in, Israeli officials say the co-pilot attacked the captain with a knife. The plane then plunging 17,000 feet in less than 2 minutes at speeds the plane was not built for.
1: A passenger who is a plumber by trade is credited with subduing the attacker and gaining control of the jet. He says he knew what to do after watching a TV show. Another crew that was on the plane as passengers eventually landed safely. Defense Secretary Pete Hegseth delivered a speech to junior and mid-level service

0: members this week. He defended his decision to cut hundreds of high-ranking generals.
1: 20% reduction across the board. Now, the media calls that a purge. I call it accountability and long overdue.
0: Hegseth is also calling for the eradication of what he calls, quote, woke ideology at the Pentagon, declaring that, quote, no beardos, no weirdos, and no wimps would be tolerated in the Trump administration military. After the U.S. Supreme Court ruled that the state of Tennessee could go forward with the execution of 50-year-old Krista Pike last night, things didn't go as planned.
2: Witnesses say Krista Pike was given two rounds of lethal pentobarbital. Reporter Tori Gessner with ABC affiliate WKRN was there.
3: At one point at 7:34, she said, "My arm feels like it's about to burst open."
2: An hour later, when asked to leave the viewing area, Gessner said Pike appeared to be still breathing.
3: We all looked at each other like she's still alive, or at least that's what I was thinking.
2: An ambulance was seen with flashing lights leaving the facility, Pike's attorney saying she's being treated at a nearby hospital. Dave Packer, ABC News.
0: This portion sponsored by FinishingChicago.com. Americans say they're deeply frustrated with President Trump's handling of the economy and rising prices. A new poll from the Associated Press NORC Center for Public Affairs Research finds that only 17% of U.S. adults approve of his handling of the cost of living. Just 26% approve of his handling of the economy overall. That's a new low. A majority of U.S. adults now blame Trump White House policies for persistent high costs more than factors outside of his control. The president said this week that he and Republicans have done a very bad job of touting the administration's economic wins. A building Chicagoans have passed for decades without being able to go inside is finally opening its doors for one weekend.
4: The Uptown Theater sits at Broadway and Lawrence. Its now faded red marquee once billed itself as an acre of seats hosting Prince, Bob Marley, Bruce Springsteen, and the Grateful Dead. It closed in 1981. After years of financial and maintenance problems. Now, the Chicago Architecture Center is adding it to its Open House Chicago with guided tours of the lobby and auditorium. Open House Chicago runs October 17th and 18th with free access to more than 200 sites across the city. Sarah Herrera, News Radio 105.9 WBBM.
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0: 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In Oak Lawn, the Gulf at 99th and Cicero is selling gas for $4.29 a gallon. Worth, the S&K Fuels at 115th and Harlem, selling gas for $4.29. 10:38, traffic and weather together on the 8s, and here's Abby Ryan.
8: Oh, right now, Rob, northbound DeSable Lakeshore Drive still shut down between the Oak Street Curve, actually between Chicago Avenue and Michigan, past the Oak Street Curve. You're going to want to bail off before you get stuck in a big line at Randolph, so you might want to bail off at Monroe, just take Columbus North and then catch the drive that way instead. So far, the inbound side of the Edens looks great. Kennedy does on the outbound side. Just about a 17-minute ride to Montrose, 23 to the airport. Heavy spots from the Jane Byrne Interchange to Armitage. Inbound, heavy from Belmont to the Hubbard Street Tunnel. So passing the Wintrust Mural at North Avenue, still tight. 25 O'Hare and 19 coming in from the Edens Junction. Express still pointed on the inbound side, 3 minutes faster than the local lanes. And the Eisenhower outbound clear. Inbound heavy spots, 9th to Racine, 41, I-90 in 23 coming in from Mannheim. Stevenson inbound, it is slow on I-55 from Cicero to Kedzie. 28 from 355, 20 coming in from 294, 11 in from Cicero. Outbound's clear. Dan Ryan in, heavy spots, 47 to Roosevelt. Same with the Express, 20 from the merge to the Jane Byrne Interchange. Outbound okay. I-57 looks great. Bishop Ford does too. If you're on DuSable Lakeshore Drive again, northbound shutdown between Chicago Avenue and Michigan. A crash investigation blocks all lanes. Next report at 1048, News Radio 105.9 WBBM.
9: WBBM AccuWeather, humid the rest of today with rain much of the time. Some of that rain will come down fairly hard. Watch for flooding on streets and in poor drainage areas. Even a rumble or two of thunder, the high not far from 70. Rain for a while tonight, then lingering clouds late tonight, though 55. For tomorrow, clouds giving way to sunshine. A nice day with much lower humidity, high 75. Sunny and pleasant Saturday, the high 68. I'm AccuWeather meteorologist Joe Lundberg.
0: Right now in Chicago, we have 67 at O'Hare under cloudy skies, 69 at Midway, 69 at the lakefront, and in Kankakee, partly sunny, 73. Markets are lower. The Dow is down 216 points. The NASDAQ is down 72, and the S&P 500 is down 18. Coming up on the noon business hour, we'll look at the business of baseball as the White Sox turn into the fun story of the postseason. We'll check in with former governor and big White Sox fan Pat Quinn about what a playoff run means to the city and to the state. Do you know about calendar stalking? That's looking at someone else's calendar to see what's going on at work. Maybe you can glean some workplace gossip from it. And as Technology Thursday, we'll tell you how companies are gaming out worst-case cybersecurity scenarios. All that and more coming up on the Noon Business Hour right here on WBBM, where it's 1041. While more than a dozen people are running for mayor of Chicago, the incumbent may have his sights set on a specific challenger.
10: Mayor Brandon Johnson was winding down his appearance at yesterday's City Club luncheon when moderator Dan Gibbons mentioned the group's upcoming mayoral forums.
11: There are like 400 people who believe they can do my job, right? Now, how are you all are going to decide who gets to be on the stage? And can I get to pick the person that I'm most looking forward to be on the stage with?
12: Oh, there we go.
10: It does sound like he had someone specific in mind, right? Afterward, reporters asked the mayor which candidate he was thinking about.
13: Well, listen, I think that, you know, debate in Chicago is probably one of the most dynamic elements of our city.
10: But he didn't name names, so we pressed. He must have been thinking of a specific person.
13: What I am looking forward to is a real healthy debate. But there are some ones that I think are entertaining, to say the least. I'll just let you use your imagination.
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0: A major development at Arizona State University in the case of a young hockey player, Matthew Mayich, who collapsed and fell into a coma following practice. Coach Greg Powers no longer running that team. Here's ABC's Trevor Ault.
14: The head coach has been put on leave after seven players came forward arguing the school's version of that practice did not match what they actually endured. Some of that practice, run by a former Green Beret, lawyer for the family claims it lasted more than 80 minutes in direct sunlight with only a handful of players allowed water. An attorney for the Green Beret says his workout was under an hour and he left before Mayich collapsed during the cool down after.
0: The incident happened during an outdoor workout in August. The University of Michigan putting a plan to skip letter grades for some students on hold. Under the pilot program, freshmen in the College of Literature, Sciences, and the Arts would have received marks of pass or no credit on their transcripts for first semester courses. It was scheduled to begin in the fall semester next year. The school says the goal was to ease students into the academic demands of college. The proposal generated an angry response from critics, including some alumni. We'll check the top trending stories coming up next. It's 1043.
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16: You must remember this presents The Bisexuals. Libby Holman was a sexually fluid blues singer who became famous in the 1920s, and then infamous when she was indicted for her husband's murder. 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
0: Chicago's Bonchet Awards celebrating its 25th anniversary. 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
18: Rob, there are 26 players on the White Sox postseason roster, but only one life of the party.
19: Oh, I am Japanese!
20: No! Yeah, he's drunk! He's drunk! Last day, but he's drunk! Yeah! Yeah, yesterday, maybe hangover, you know? Yeah! No, yesterday, tomorrow! Yeah, sorry! I don't speak English. Thank you so much.
18: Then Munetaka Murakami is hype, celebrating with his Sox teammates and translator as CHSN the call. 7-3 winners and 2-game sweep in Houston. The playoffs continue for the Sox. Best of 5 division rounds Saturday at noon in Cleveland. Game 2 is Monday in Cleveland at 4. Game 3 here in town on Wednesday. Time to be announced. 24-year-old Pete Crow Armstrong on his way to an NL MVP, but with no hits in a 2-game playoff series sweep in San Diego. The Cubs PCA is ALFW.
21: I don't know. I mean, I don't really know if that's ever a question we'll be able to answer until, like, we do achieve the ultimate goal, and then I can be like, well, here you go. No, I mean, I would say to start, like, I show up. I show up when it matters in these games, you know. I think that would help us immediately, but that's all I got right now.
18: Crow Armstrong and the Cubs are done. The 2-1 Bears just getting started. Practice for the Jets lifts off at 1 o'clock. Left tackle Braxton Jones, bit of a question mark with that knee injury this week. Pittsburgh's at Cleveland tonight on Thursday Night Football. And the Blackhawks trying for win number 1 and game number 2 play are the Mammoths' opponent in Utah. 8:30 puck drop tonight. The Bulls hit the training camp practice floor at the top of the hour. Their preseason opener, Bulls basketball, is Wednesday with the Suns here in town. 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
0: 10:48, traffic and weather together on the 8th, and here's Abby Ryan.
8: Well, right now, Rob, the northbound side of DuSable Lakeshore Drive, it is shut down between Chicago Avenue and Michigan Avenue. Crash investigation blocks all lanes there. You definitely have delays, and that is right before the Navy Pier exit. If you want to avoid it, you can get off at Randolph and then take Columbus North and make your way back to Michigan Avenue and DuSable Lakeshore Drive that way. Otherwise, the northbound side. You can also try at Randolph or possibly even Monroe. Southbound, solid from Fullerton to the Oak Street curve with a gaper's delay. The Edens inbound is fine. Kennedy inbound, 25 O'Hare into downtown. Heavy from Belmont to the Hubbard Street Tunnel, 19. Coming in from the Edens Junction, outbound heavy spots. Jane Byrne Interchange to Armitage, 17 to Montrose, 23 to the airport.

0: If you're coming inbound, it's 19 of the local lanes. You save 3 minutes taking the express. Eisenhower inbound, heavy from 9th to Racine. 41 in from I-90, 23 coming in from Mannheim. Stevenson in. Slows from Cicero to Kedzie, 28 to 355 to DeSable Lakeshore Drive. 20 minutes in from 294. Dan Ryan, outbound clear, inbound heavy spots 47 through Roosevelt at 20 minutes. 57 in the Bishop Board are clear. Next report, 1058, News Radio 105.9 WBBM.
1: AccuWeather forecast for the rest of today. Humid with rain much of the time. Some of it heavy enough to cause flooding in low-lying and poor drainage areas. Can be a few rumbles of thunder and a high around 70. Then tonight, some rain early on, then remaining mostly cloudy and a low of 55. Tomorrow, clouds giving way to sunshine, much less humid, and a high of 65. 67 right now at O'Hare, 69 at Midway, 69 at the lakefront, and in Glenview, partly sunny, 67. Lansing, partly sunny, 67. Markets are lower. The Dow down 224 points. The NASDAQ is down 94. The S&P 500 is down 21. It's 10:50.
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3: The race to build the AI has triggered concerns that the technology will wipe out millions of jobs in small businesses. That wipeout hasn't yet arrived, but researchers say artificial intelligence is already reducing hiring of entry-level roles in certain fields. The pressure to find solutions may be especially strong in the U.S., where unemployment benefits are less generous. Former Secretary of Commerce Gina Raimondo and former Indiana Governor Eric Holcomb have now founded a group, Raise U.S. It's focused on helping U.S. workers adapt. Raise U.S. seeks to raise $1 billion to create pilot versions of programs to retrain and redeploy workers or help them start their own businesses. Raimondo says that while the U.S. spends billions on higher education, workforce training, and unemployment insurance, little is tied to whether those programs actually produce good results. With the Bloomberg Small Business Report, John Tucker, News Radio, 105.9 WBBM.
1: Man in Virginia found himself in trouble with the law, stopped by an officer driving his motorcycle 72 miles per hour in a 25 mile per hour speed limit zone. What merited that 50 miles over the limit performance? Body camera from the incident shows the man telling the officer he was trying to get to McDonald's before breakfast service ended. The officer wasn't amused. He wasn't buying the excuse. He told the man that if someone pulled in front of him, he would have been a goner. No McMuffins for you. No anything if you hit something at 72 miles an hour. The man was given a ticket for reckless driving. It's 10:52. The markets are lower. Business news from Bloomberg next.
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1: 10:53 business news. The markets are lower. The Dow is down 257 points. NASDAQ down 123. S&P 500 down 29. Now from Bloomberg, here's Dan Schwartzman.
11: Rob, applications for U.S. unemployment benefits edged down by 1,000 to the lowest level since July at 197,000 in the week ended September 26th, according to Labor Department data released on Thursday. The median estimate in a Bloomberg survey of economists was for 200,000 claims. Meanwhile, continuing claims, which is a proxy for the number of people receiving benefits, decreased by 11,000 to 1.7 million in the week ended September 19th. That's the lowest since March of 2023. The co-CEO of Netflix says the streaming giant isn't growing as fast as he would like. Ted Sarandos tells Bloomberg that the company is expanding beyond its core business of films and TV shows, with about 5% of its budget going towards live programming to boost growth. The company is also planning broader theatrical releases for some of its biggest films. Netflix shares have fallen around 24% this year as its spending continues to rise. With business at 23 and 53 and in the noon business hour, from the Bloomberg Newsroom, Dan Schwartzman, News Radio 105.9 WBBM.
1: It's 10:55. Chicago police are warning business owners on the north and northwest sides about a string of burglaries that took place yesterday. 9 different businesses were targeted in Lincoln Park, Avondale, Logan Square, Westtown, and the Belmont Gardens neighborhoods. Police say in all the burglaries, 4 people arrived in a gray Honda Pilot, broke into the businesses, and targeted cash registers, gaming machines, and ATMs. All the burglaries took place between 1 and 6 in the morning. When Canadian astronaut Joshua Kutrick boards the SpaceX Dragon spacecraft that'll take him and 3 NASA astronauts to the International Space Station, he'll be carrying with him a more than 100-year-old pocket watch. Kutrick is a fourth-generation Ukrainian-Canadian, says he's bringing the timepiece because, 1, he needs it to tell time, and 2, because it's an heirloom from the first generation of his family that emigrated to Canada. He says it reminds him of just how far his family and the world have come. November 3rd is more than just election day. It's decision day for your neighborhood. From the people who represent us to the taxes you pay, your vote dictates what comes next. Get the facts and the analysis you need with Election Central at WBMNewsRadio.com. It's 10:56. We have a crash cleanup on 294. The details and traffic and weather together coming up in 90 seconds.
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1: 10:58, traffic and weather together on the 8s, and here's Abby Ryan.
0: Rob, do you stop at Lakeshore Drive northbound? It is open, and that is from Chicago to Michigan. All lanes are now open. Thank you to our tipster, Liz, calling our WBBM Mercedes-Benz of Hoffman Estates traffic tip line, 855-780 Road. So that crash investigation has now cleared. We'll take it. Tri-State Tollway 294 headed on the southbound side slows before the I-80 merge past Halstead. Cleanup of an earlier crash on the right shoulder. Three vehicles involved here. Route 53 northbound slows from I-90 to Kirchhoff, Northwest Indiana. Looks good. If you're on the inbound side of the Edens, a 15-minute ride. Kennedy inbound 24, heavy from Fullerton to the Hubbard Street Tunnel. 18 coming in from the Edens Junction outbound. Heavy spots, Janebird Interchange to North, Foster to Sayre. 17 to Montrose, 26 to the airport. Next report, 11:08 from the Metro Traffic Center. 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
1: Back here with a forecast for the rest of today. Humid with rain most of the time. Some of it heavy enough to cause flooding and low-lying and poor drainage areas. There can be a few rumbles of thunder and a high around 70, 67 right now at 10:59.
22: 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Blue Cross Blue Shield of Illinois. 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
2: This is Terry Keschner. A Chicago group files a lawsuit against the White House over housing funds.
1: Plus, the Fly Dubai pilot who was attacked in the cockpit during a flight to Israel is now in the hospital in the UAE. ABC News is next. Sports, the Blackhawks take on the Mammoth in Utah. The White Sox get it ready for the Cleveland Guardians in Game 1 of the American League Division Series this weekend. Business, the markets are lower. The Dow down 192 points. NASDAQ down 78. S&P 500 down 17. 67 degrees right now. ABC News is next. It's 11 o'clock.
3: From ABC News, I'm Wayne Cabot. The pilot who was attacked in the cockpit at 34,000 feet is now at a hospital in the UAE, where he's described as talking, even smiling and laughing. Maybe he can fill in the lingering questions. Why did his co-pilot allegedly try to crash the plane? Was it a knife on board or an axe that was used? The pilot is being hailed as a hero for opening up the cockpit door to allow in help. A plumber with no flying experience rushed in to land the plane. He was clearly on the ball, says ABC News contributor, former fighter pilot Steve Ganyard.
4: So this airplane's pointing almost straight at the ground, going over 600 miles an hour, twice the speed that it's designed to go. And the passenger pulls back on the control column, just like at the bottom of a roller coaster, and pulls just enough to recover the airplane, but not so much that he did structural damage or ripped the wings off.
3: Israel's prime minister now saying it's too soon to tell if this was a terror attack, the suspect now in Saudi custody. Tennessee's governor says the twice botched execution of Christa Pike last night should not have happened. Governor Bill Lee says, as far as we know, the Department of Correction followed exactly the protocol as outlined. He could not provide a health update for this 50-year-old who's now in a hospital. She was heard loudly snoring after last night's attempted executions. The governor called off the last remaining execution for this year in Tennessee. ABC News has a heavily redacted 99-page report recounting what Jane Doe said at a hearing at Cornell University last year about the gang rape that she says she endured at the hands of seven frat brothers. ABC's Hannah Battelle.
6: An ABC News analysis found Cornell is less likely than most schools in the state to find individuals responsible, though it's not clear why. In the case of Jane Doe, the university says it conducted a thorough investigation and imposed consequential punishments, but it supports the DA's decision to reopen the case.
3: Market's slightly lower at this hour. 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
1: It's 11:03 on Thursday morning, October 1st. Good morning. Thanks for joining us. I'm Rob Hart. 70 degrees right now in Chicago under cloudy skies. And that's where the high temperature is going to settle today. Humid with rain most of the time. Occasionally heavy enough to cause flooding in low-lying and poor drainage areas. Could hear a few rumbles of thunder. But the good news is all of this moves out tonight and tomorrow. You'll have sunny skies, lower humidity, and temperatures in the 60s. The details in the five-day forecast from AccuWeather coming up at 11:15. 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Clerks open Chicago's first two voting super sites this morning ahead of next month's midterm election. WBBM political editor Jeff Buckles reports from the Loop.
8: And there's hardly anybody here.
9: Businessman Tommy Hansen would know. He's a fixture at the front of the line for the first day of voting at the

0: What you're listening to presumably doesn't suck, so neither should your sound system. Sonos lets you listen seamlessly from room to room. Same great sound, expertly tuned, astonishingly clear. It's not magic, but it's not not magic.
1: In development for taking back funding.
2: Housing Action Illinois is among the groups filing the lawsuit after the Trump administration moved to take back $810 million in funds already approved by Congress. The White House described Housing Action Illinois as a, quote, radical left organization that believes housing is a human right. The lawsuit alleges the Trump administration revoked funding because of the viewpoints of the organizations, which include the National Urban League, and says canceling the grants violates protected speech. Terry Keschner, News Radio 105.9 WBBM.
1: A 20-year-old man from Chicago who was reported missing by his family last week was found dead in rural LaSalle County.
3: The man, identified as Isaias Gabriel Tirado Ramirez, was on a construction crew working on a property in the small village of Ransom, about 100 miles southwest of Chicago, population about 300. According to the LaSalle County Sheriff's Office, he was reported missing when he did not return home to Chicago. He was last seen at the job site on Saturday evening. His body was found in a well on the property on Monday afternoon. It was submerged. They discovered the body with an underwater camera. The cause and manner of death have not been released. Mike Krauser, News Radio, 105.9 WBBM.
1: The Kane County Board took the unusual step of censuring its chairwoman for talking about a confidential matter involving a board member.
4: Many in the audience and some board members appeared not to know exactly what was at the heart of Tuesday's special meeting. State's Attorney Jamie Mosser told member Bill Roth and others that Chair Corrine Pirog had discussed the complaint a county worker filed 2 months ago about the behavior of one of their colleagues.
5: And it was resolved for everyone who was involved. And was Madam Chair involved at all in any of the discussion?
6: No, she was not.
4: But other members, like Vern Tepe of Elgin, had some knowledge of what led to the investigation and action plan to address the confidential matter.
7: If half of what I've heard about things that transpired are true, we are talking about censoring the wrong person.
4: Chair Pirog did not participate in the discussion nor the eventual 13-7 vote, but remained in the room to listen. Nancy Hardy, News Radio 105.9 WBBM.
1: A South Suburban mother is marking a big birthday that she waited years to celebrate.
8: Raneem Haddad says she spent 11 years enduring what she calls nonstop heartbreak. She suffered 20 miscarriages, a stillbirth, and lost another baby shortly after birth.
9: The comment I used to get is, how do you do it again? Why are you doing it again?
8: In 2024, she transferred her care to Northwestern Medicine, where maternal fetal medicine specialist Dr. Susan Gerber says an exhaustive evaluation still could not explain all of Haddad's losses.
10: She just wouldn't take no for an answer. And honestly, that's something that we see in people with recurrent losses.
8: Then came another pregnancy in 2025. This time, Haddad carried her son, Emmanuel, to birth.
10: And patients who've had bad outcomes in the past, the best part of it is finally seeing someone have a successful, happy outcome.
8: He's celebrating his first birthday, and Haddad says she is sharing her experience because she wishes she had heard stories like hers when she felt alone. Sarah Herrera, News Radio, 105.9 WBBM.
1: It's 11:08, traffic and weather together on the 8th, and here's Abby Ryan.
11: All right, now, Rob, the inbound side of the Edens, Lake Hook to the Kennedy Junction. Your travel time is 15 minutes, 15. On the outbound side, too, no problems to report on the Eden Spur if you're on the inbound side of the Kennedy. Heavy from the Wintrust Mural at North Avenue to the Hubbard Street Tunnel, and 17 coming in from the Edens Junction, 23. O'Hare in outbound, heavy spots, Janeburn Interchange to Armitage, and then Foster to Sayre, 17 to Montrose, 26 to the airport. The express lanes inbound, 2 minutes faster than the local lanes. Eisenhower in, slow spots from Independence to Western, 34, I-90 into downtown, 16 coming in from Mannheim, outbound heavy 25th Avenue to Mannheim at 17 to Mannheim, 35 to I-290 on, 35 out to I-90 on I-290. Stevenson inbound, I-55 slow approaching the Dan Ryan ramp, 27 coming in from 355. The Dan Ryan inbound, heavy spots Pershing to Roosevelt Road at 18. If you're on the outbound side, you're fine. 57 looks great. Bishop Ford outbound, slow spots 130th to 159th with a lane split at 16 to 8094. Tri-State Tollway 294 southbound, slows from the merge getting onto 8094. Route 53 northbound,

0: Abbey Algonquin to Kirchhoff through the long-term construction zone. Southbound Route 53, slow spots from Kirchhoff to Algonquin. And 8094 westbound slows Calumet to the state line. Eastbound, heavy burr to I-65. Next report, 1118 from the Metro Traffic Center, News Radio 105.9 WBBM.
1: AccuWeather, the forecast for the rest of today. Humid with rain most of the time, some of it heavy enough to cause flooding in low-lying and poor drainage areas. There can be a few rumbles of thunder, high around 70. Then tonight, rain early on. Then remaining mostly cloudy and a low of 55. 70 right now at O'Hare, cloudy skies, 71. At the lakefront, Naperville, cloudy, 69, and in Waukegan, light rain, 67. Markets are lower. The Dow is down 150 points. The NASDAQ is down 49, and the S&P 500 is down 12. It's 1110.
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1: It's 11:11. 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
4: The Crystal Lake Fire Rescue Department is now using the nation's first ADA-accessible fire safety trailer as part of its community outreach program. The state-of-the-art 30-foot mobile training unit replicates a home in order to bring realistic and inclusive fire safety education to the community. Some of the scenarios that can be simulated include oven fires, outdoor grill hazards, and bedroom fires. ADA-accessible features include braille signage, glowing exit signs, bed shakers, and voice alert smoke detectors. The trailer will be unveiled at an open house this Saturday from 9 a.m. to noon at the Crystal Lake Fire Rescue Department. Mike Martinez, News Radio 105.9 WBBM.
1: Chicago Public Schools is explaining what it says was a payment mix-up after referees threatened to go on strike.
5: CPS says payment requests were submitted for 1,100 referees on September 24th. While the vast majority of disbursements were executed successfully, the district says 70 officials were inadvertently missed. CPS expedited efforts to ensure immediate compensation for those refs, adding it's working to strengthen the compensation process going forward. While CPS canceled some games on Monday and Tuesday, no additional games will be scrapped. Haley Hansen, News Radio 105.9 WBBM.
1: An 86-year-old man from Shelby County has died after contracting the West Nile virus. It's the first known case of West Nile in Shelby County this year. The man died September 11th in a healthcare facility in Effingham. People over 60 with underlying health conditions are at most at risk for complications from West Nile. Health experts suggest wearing long clothes and using insect repellent to avoid possible exposure to the virus. A 20-year-old man from Gary is given 4 years in prison for bringing a machine gun to school last January. Cesar Aguirre pleaded guilty to possessing an unregistered machine gun. He was accused of bringing a loaded semi-automatic pistol outfitted with a machine gun conversion device to Calumet High School. Officers later searched his home and found a safe which contained another magazine, a vape pen, and some gummies. Aguirre will also get a year of supervised release after his prison term has ended. It's 11:14. We'll check the 5-day forecast from AccuWeather next.
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8: And I'm Angela Kinsey. 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
4: 11:15, the 5-day forecast from AccuWeather, sponsored by Four Seasons Heating, Air Conditioning, Plumbing, Sewer, and Electric. And here's meteorologist Joe Lundberg.
5: WBBM AccuWeather for the rest of today. It'll be cloudy and humid with rain much of the time. It'll come down fairly hard and can cause some flooding in low-lying and poor drainage areas and cause some travel disruptions as well. There could even be a few rumbles of thunder. Our high won't get far from 70. Rain for a while tonight, then remaining mostly cloudy late tonight, though 55. Tomorrow, clouds yield the sunshine, a much less humidity kind of day, the high 65. For Saturday, Sunday, mostly sunny and delightful, the high on Saturday 68, Sunday's high 71, mostly sunny and cooler, but nice on Monday, the high about 65. I'm AccuWeather meteorologist Joe Lundberg.
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6: All right, they were bulldozed, steamrolled, strong-armed, but the word of the day when it comes to the Cubs, and it means what it sounds like, be clowned. Season brought down, big tops over, 2 quick playoff losses in San Diego, 4-1.
7: I mean, it didn't go well here. We just didn't play well enough. I mean, we just couldn't get anything going offensively, obviously. When you're in this position, you're going to be disappointed. You're going to feel unfulfilled. That's just dominating everything you feel right now. As you reflect, I think I can get to some better places. Right now, that's all I feel.
6: Craig Counsell's offense held to 1 run on 8 hits, just 7 singles in the entire 2-game series. Nico Hoerner had the RBI single to get the Cubs within a run in the fourth, but they stranded the bases loaded to end the inning, leaving 7 men on base in the game late last night. The Padres advance. The Cubs are done. And the Brewers host San Diego and Milwaukee in the division series opener Saturday. Chase Meidroth feels at home in the postseason, spanking a 3-run homer to help the White Sox clinch in Houston 7-3.
8: I mean, I love those spots. You know, we all love those spots. And you know, we got a lot of competitors in here. You know, I trust everyone 1 through 9 in our lineup to do something like that. I was lucky to be in that spot.
6: And with Sean Burke and Eric Fetty bookending the win on the mound, the American League Division Series White Sox Guardians in Cleveland begins Saturday at noon, continues with Game 2 Monday at 4, and then comes to the rate, time to be announced. Game 3 will be Wednesday. If they need a Game 4, it's here in town on Thursday, a week from today. The Bears defense has only given up 1 touchdown in 2 games, but they've played 2 different quarterbacks in those 2 games, and head coach Ben Johnson isn't saying if it's exactly Case Keenum or Tyson Bagent just yet. Bears practice this afternoon. The Jets game Sunday at noon, and they're about a 3.5-point favorite. Pittsburgh's at Cleveland on Thursday Night Football. 8:30 start for the Blackhawks in Utah tonight. 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
4: 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And here's Abby Ryan.
9: Eaton's on the inbound side. Lake Hook to the Kennedy Junction, Rob 15. 15 out to Eaton Spurs clear. If you're on the Kennedy, headed inbound. Heavy spots from north to the Hubbard Street Tunnel, 23 O'Hare and 17 coming in from the Eaton's Junction. Outbound heavy spots, Jane Byrne Interchange to Armitage, Foster to Sayre, 16 to Montrose, and 27 out to the airport. Eisenhower clear on the inbound side. Outbound slows central to Harlem on I-290. 16 minutes to Mannheim, 34 to I-90. Stevenson's good. Dan Ryan inbound, heavy Stevenson, I-55 to Roosevelt Road at 17. Outbound clear, 57 looks good. Bishop Ford outbound, heavy spots from 130th to 159th. With that lane split, left and right open to you. Center closed, 18 from the Dan Ryan down to 80-94. DuSable Lakeshore Drive looks good. Tollway is due too, except for 53. Northbound slows from Algonquin to Kirchhoff through the long-term construction zone, jumping over to Northwest Indiana.

0: Indiana, 8094 eastbound, slow spots Kennedy Avenue to I-65 westbound, slow Kennedy Avenue to that state line. Traffic is sponsored by UChicago Medicine at the intersection of science and hope at the leading edge of world-renowned facilities and physicians at the forefront of what matters most, your health. 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
1: AccuWeather forecast for the rest of today. Humid with rain much of the time, occasionally heavy enough to cause flooding in low-lying and poor drainage areas. Could hear a few rumbles of thunder, a high around 70. Then tonight, rain early on, then remaining mostly cloudy, a low of 55. Tomorrow, clouds giving way to sunshine, much less humid, and a high of 65. 70 right now at O'Hare, 71 at the lakefront, 67 in Lake Forest, and in Glenview, light rain, 70 degrees. Markets are lower, the Dow down 92 points, the NASDAQ is down 55, and the S&P 500 is down 12. It's 1120. Our top story this hour, a woman from Lake Zurich is facing a number of felony charges, accused of buying a gun and selling it to someone who used it in a crime. We'll have much more on this story coming up at 11:31. A local advocacy group is calling on Illinois to boost arts and culture funding in Chicago.
2: Arts Alliance Illinois is calling on Mayor Brandon Johnson to increase the city's cultural grant budget by $15 million. A recent analysis found that Chicago is the only one of America's five largest cities to cut funding for its local arts agency during its most recent budget cycle. Last year, Chicago's Department of Cultural Affairs and Special Events awarded $10.8 million in grants to artists and arts organizations. Then for this year, the department suffered a 15% cut in the budget. 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
1: Name one Wisconsin-based institution that would be a welcome sight within walking distance of Soldier Field. The answer, Culver's. Moving to Michigan and Roosevelt Road before too long. It's got a permit to build out the former Aurelia's Pizza. The permit will allow the company to make renovations inside the two-story space, which, when finished, is expected to include a patio, a second-floor roof deck, and a walk-up window. An opening date has yet to be announced. It's 1121.
3: 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I'm Dr. Jessica Bender from Loyola Medicine with Healthy Eating. Water plays a central role in nearly every bodily function, and women's health is no exception. 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During menstruation, blood loss can also cause temporary dehydration and bloating. On average, women should aim for 11.5 cups of fluid per day. 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Eat water-rich foods like cucumbers, drink a glass of water before every meal, and sip often from a reusable water bottle. 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I'm Dr. Jessica Bender for News Radio 105.9 WBBM.
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1: 11:23 business news. The markets are lower. Let's get the latest now from Bloomberg, and here's Dan Schwartzman.

0: Rob, let's start off the markets. All still in the red. The S&P currently is down about a tenth of 1%. The Dow also right now down about a tenth of 1%. The Nasdaq faring the worst. It's currently down about 0.2%. Federal Reserve Bank of Minneapolis President Neel Kashkari said he doesn't know how high interest rates will have to go to cool prices. Inflation data released Wednesday showed a key measure of underlying prices rose by less than expected last month, but markets are still pricing in one more rate hike by the end of the year. Policymakers voted unanimously to lift their benchmark rate last month for the first time in roughly 3 years. Drivers could be seeing even higher prices at the gas pump soon, as gasoline stockpiles have fallen to their lowest level in 12 years. Americans are already paying a record high seasonal average, with the price nationally at $4.41 a gallon. That's according to AAA. Historically speaking, gasoline stockpiles often reach their yearly lows in early November. With business at 23 and 53 and in the noon business hour, live from the Bloomberg Newsroom, Dan Schwartzman, News Radio 105.9 WBBM.
1: 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The details and traffic and weather together coming up next. 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
1: It's 11:28, traffic and weather together on the 8s, and here is Abby Ryan.
8: Rob, southbound on the Tri-State Tollway, heavy from Dixie Highway to the Thornton Quarry. You've got this vehicle fire, a motorhome, tons of smoke in the area. The right shoulder is Block Tipsters Nancy and Wade. Thank you for calling our WBBM Mercedes-Benz of Hoffman Estates traffic tip line at 855-780-ROAD. Obviously, a gaper's delay. Northbound jam from the Bishop Port to the Thornton Quarry. Lots of fire and smoke blowing across the Tri-State Tollway there on the north and southbound side. You're on the rest of the tolls. Route 53 back to normal. I-80 is good. 8094 westbound. Slow from Burr to Kennedy Avenue at eastbound. Slow spots Calumet over to I-65. 65, your Indiana Toll Road and the Chicago Skyway to and from Northwest Indiana, fine. Eden's 15 in, 15 out. Eden Sperlick's great, too. Kennedy outbound, it's heavy spots from the Jane Bird Interchange to Armitage. Foster to Sayre, 16 to Montrose, 27 to the airport. The Express are inbound, same as the locals at 15, 25 in from the airport. Slow spots from Canfield to Foster and Division to Randolph. Eisenhower outbound slows central to Harlem, 16 to Mannheim, 34 to I-90.

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1: AccuWeather forecast for the rest of today. Humid with rain much of the time. Some of it heavy enough to cause flooding in low-lying and poor drainage areas. And there can be a few rumbles of thunder. High today around 70. Going down to 55 tonight. Some rain early, then remaining mostly cloudy. Going up to 65 tomorrow. Lower humidity and plenty of sunshine. 70 right now at O'Hare. 71 at Midway. 71 at the lakefront. It's 11:30.
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1: 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I'm Rob Hart. 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
3: This is Mike Krauser. A Lake Zurich woman faces felony charges for the alleged straw purchase of guns.
4: This is Nancy Hardy.
5: Put it down now!
4: Des Plaines police release video of the fatal shooting of a man having a bipolar episode.
1: Early voting for the November election underway in Chicago. The Supreme Court will take up a case involving a Trump administration policy that denies bond hearings for immigrants. Business, the markets are lower. The Dow is down 82 points, NASDAQ down 42, S&P 500 down 6. We have 70 degrees right now at O'Hare under cloudy skies. It's 11:31, topping our news at the half hour. A 25-year-old woman from Lake Zurich is facing multiple felony charges for allegedly buying guns and selling them to others who could not legally own firearms. The story from Mike Krauser.
3: Tangeray McBride is charged with unlawful purchase of a firearm with intent to deliver, unlawful delivery of a firearm to a felon, and perjury. All three are felonies. State police say two guns were seized from individuals in separate cases, and both were traced back to McBride. Police say she legally purchased the firearms. The perjury charge is related to a document a person signs when buying a firearm, stating it's for their own use. McBride appeared in court and was granted pretrial release. Mike Krauser, News Radio, 105.9 WBBM.
1: Police in Des Plaines are sharing video of a confrontation between an officer and a man carrying hedge trimmers last month that ended in a deadly shooting.
4: Dash cam video from the afternoon of September 9th shows Sergeant Matthew Muchow pull up to a home on Tui near Magnolia as 21-year-old Ayim Badidi walks towards him with an electric trimmer without breaking stride.
6: Show me your hands! Put it down! Put it down! Put it down now! I'm going to shoot you! Put it down!
7: I'm not going to put it down.
6: You pull it down.
7: Put it down. You're on.
4: Right after that, you can hear two shots, followed by a pause and one more as cars are stopped nearby on the busy street. Police say Babidi's mother called 911 after locking him out of the house while he threatened to kill her during a bipolar manic episode. He then started breaking windows. The department says Sergeant Muchow, who's been with them for 22 years, performed CPR after the shooting, but the man died. Muchow has been on administrative leave while the Major Crimes Assistant team investigates. Nancy Hardy, News Radio 105.9 WBBM.
1: Registered voters in Chicago can now cast an early ballot for the midterm election. They can go to two locations in the loop, the Board of Elections offices on Washington and the early voting supersite on State Street. Early voting expands to all 50 wards in the city beginning October 19th. Election day is November 3rd. President Trump and Vice President Vance will be in heavily Republican areas today as the midterm elections approach.
8: It's a bid to shore up lagging GOP enthusiasm with the midterms just over a month away. Vice President Vance will be in Florida while the president hits Oklahoma and Texas, meaning the party's top officials will be in places where Republicans expected easy wins, but now face tougher races. The president's blaming bad PR.
9: We're doing an extremely poor job of promotion.
8: Saying while they're doing a great job running the country.
9: I'm going out because nobody's selling it.
8: He's repeatedly dismissed concerns about high prices as the Iran war drags on, and Republicans are getting less confident about keeping their GOP majorities next month. Sagar Meghani, Washington.
1: Security has been stepped up around the state capitol in Austin, Texas, after the discovery of an alleged plot to attack the building.
10: The Texas legislature is not in session, but committee hearings are underway.
5: Senate Committee on Business and Commerce will come to order. The clerk.
10: Later on Wednesday, state lawmakers would receive emailed warnings from the Secretary of the Texas Senate that a credible threat on the Capitol had been received. About 70 miles away, a SWAT team would take 40-year-old Benny Caldera Jr. into custody. He's held on $75,000 bond. Jim Ryan, ABC News in Dallas-Fort Worth.
1: Federal investigators are at the scene of a deadly medical transportation crash in California.
11: Two people are dead and another person is missing after a medical helicopter crashed off Catalina Island near Los Angeles Wednesday evening. Two other people on the helicopter were rescued from the water and are in the hospital in stable condition. Officials say the medevac helicopter crashed shortly after takeoff from Catalina and it's now submerged in 240 feet of water. The National Transportation Safety Board is investigating the crash. I'm Donna Water.
1: The Supreme Court has agreed to review a Trump administration policy denying bond hearings for immigrants as the government carries out its sweeping crackdown. The justices will consider whether immigrants who have been living in the U.S. have a right to a hearing to determine if they should remain detained while challenging their possible deportation. Appeals court judges from 9 of 11 federal circuits have concluded that detaining immigrants without a bond hearing is a violation of federal law. Warming global temperatures are impacting some notable high points in Europe.
4: Glaciers in Switzerland are melting fast.
12: The glaciers this year, they have lost enormous quantities of ice. In total, it was 5% less in terms of ice volume.
4: That's the second highest loss on record, Matthias Huss, director of glacier monitoring in Switzerland, says. Reasons for the ice loss? Less snow in the winter and much hotter summers across Europe. Sherry Creston, ABC News.
1: It's 11:36. Traffic, weather, and low gas prices coming up.
13: Hey, it's Jen Hatmaker. 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
1: 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Traffic and weather together on the 8s. And here's Abby Ryan.
0: Rob, the southbound side of the Tri-State Tollway packed from the I-80 merge to past Halstead. Right at the Thornton Core, you've got emergency vehicles blocking the two right lanes. This because of a motorhome on fire on the right shoulder there over the Thornton Quarry. Northbound heavy from the Bishop Ford to before Halstead, a Gapers delay. Lots of fire and smoke there as well. Lots to look at. Edens looks good. Kennedy on the inbound side, heavy Cumberland to Nagel, and then division to Randolph, 25 O'Hare and 15 coming in from the Edens Junction. Outbound heavy spots, Janeburn Interchange to Belmont, Lawrence to Sayre, 20 to Montrose, 34 out to the airport. Eisenhower in slow spots on I-290 from 17th Ave to Des Plaines Avenue. A 34-minute ride from I-90, 16 coming in from Mannheim. Outbound heavy spots, central to 1st. 20 to Mannheim, 38 to I-90. The Stevenson outbound, slow spots, Damon to Cicero, 20 on I-55 out to 294, 28 to 355. Dan Ryan outbound, that is clear, inbound 16, slow spots, 31st to Roosevelt. Bishop Ford outbound, heavy spots from 130th to 159th with a lane split. And if you're on the rest of the tollways, they're fine, 8094, slow westbound Broadway to Grant, and eastbound 8094 from Klein to Broadway. Next report, 1148, News Radio 105.9 WBBM.
15: WBBM AccuWeather, humid the rest of today with rain much of the time. Some of that rain will come down fairly hard. Watch for flooding on streets and in poor drainage areas. Even a rumble or two of thunder, the high not far from 70. Rain for a while tonight, then lingering clouds late tonight, though 55. For tomorrow, clouds giving way to sunshine. A nice day with much lower humidity, high 75. Sunny and pleasant Saturday, the high 68. I'm AccuWeather meteorologist Joe Lundberg.
1: Right now in Chicago, we have 70 at O'Hare, 71 at Midway, 71 at the lakefront, and in Kankakee, partly sunny, 80 degrees. Markets are lower. The Dow is down 59 points, NASDAQ down 35, S&P 500 down 2. It's 11:40. A theater on Chicago's north side that's been closed for nearly half a century is opening its doors, but for a very limited time.
20: The Uptown Theater at Broadway and Lawrence has been locked up since 1981, but for one weekend, visitors will get guided access to its ornate lobby and massive auditorium. The century-old movie palace is one of several locations added to Open House Chicago. Also new is the Monadnock Building in the Loop, one of Chicago's pioneering early skyscrapers. The Pittsfield Building and the new Chicago Architecture Center Marquette Hub are joining the list, too. The Free Festival, October 17th and 18th, opens more than 200 architecturally and historically significant sites across Chicago. Sarah Herrera, News Radio 105.9 WBBM.
1: October is Breast Cancer Awareness Month, and a new study reveals what people know about prevention. Dr. Alpa Patel is Senior Vice President of the American Cancer Society, which issued the report.
21: We surveyed about 33,000 women that have been part of a longstanding cancer prevention study that we run, and 99% of the women knew that family history increases their risk. But what's really interesting is that 85% of breast cancers that are diagnosed actually occur in women who have no family history.
1: Healthy behaviors that can help reduce risk include regular exercise, maintaining a healthy weight, avoiding alcohol and tobacco, and breastfeeding. Drivers filling up their gas tanks in Indiana will get some relief at the pump for the sixth month. Governor Mike Braun says a gas tax holiday will continue without interruption in all 92 of the state's counties. He also, for the first time, is suspending the special restrictions for dyed diesel, allowing farmers to use it for any farm activity. Dyed diesel is intentionally tinted with a color, usually red, to distinguish it from taxable fuel. It's intended for specific or off-road uses. With so much AI-generated content, knowing what's real is not easy. Our newsroom still does it the old-fashioned way. Stories reported by journalists, fact-checked by editors. When accuracy matters, trust WBBM News Radio. Coming up in just 20 minutes on the Noon Business Hour, look at the business of baseball as the White Sox turn into the fun story of the postseason. We'll check in with former governor and White Sox fan Pat Quinn about what a playoff run means for the city of Chicago and the state, of course. He was governor of Illinois during the first two of the Stanley Cups won by the Blackhawks during their run. Do you know about calendar stalking? We'll look at someone else's, where you look at someone else's calendar to see what's going on at work, maybe get the inside track on some office gossip. And it's Technology Thursday. We'll tell you how companies are gaming out worst case cybersecurity scenarios. All that and more coming up on the Noon Business Hour right here on WBBM, where it's 11:43.
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1: Raining downpours, hail, damaging winds, even a tornado.
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1: The Chicago Fire has released information on luxury options at its new stadium that'll be built in the South Loop. The club says there will be three levels of premium seats with heated seats, close views, and in one case, access to a private speakeasy-style bar that allow fans to see players as they walk through the tunnel. To read more about the Fire's new stadium, go to WBBMNewsRadio.com. A judge in Tokyo is awarded legal protection to human voices in an AI clone case. Popular Japanese anime voice actor Kenjiro Tsuda filed the lawsuit over his voice being used without permission on TikTok. The court found that was an infringement of publicity rights. It's the first time Japan's courts have acknowledged voice rights. WBBM News Time, 11:46. It's time for sports. Josh Liss is here, and a bit of a walk down memory lane as the White Sox move on in the baseball playoffs.
26: Yeah, it was 21 years ago they beat Houston to win it all. The last time they won a playoff series as well. So long ago, a 22-year-old prospect by the name of Will Venable had just been drafted, ended up playing 9 years in the league. He's been retired for a decade. Now he's soon to be 44. Venable managing the White Sox into round two of the postseason. They're going to face off against the rival Guardians, who edged out the Sox by just one thin game in the American League Central.
27: Yeah, I mean, we know them well, you know, and, you know, however we got to this, the next series, we were going to be excited about. Obviously, we didn't win the division, but the boys fought and got there and made it happen.
26: Game one Saturday at noon in Cleveland. The boys roll into game two in Cleveland Monday at 4, and then 3 Wednesday at the rate. No time yet. Champagne was flowing there in Houston after the Sox 7-3 win and a two-game sweep. Four relievers shut out the Stros over the last five innings. Two quick dates, and they're dumped. Come on, the Cubs never even landed a kiss.
28: It's all over. The Padres sweep. The Cubs season is over.
26: 4-1 losers in San Diego. That's Pat Hughes signing off. 104-3 the score. Held a one run on eight hits in two games. Check the box score. Soon to be MVP Pete Carl Armstrong had no hits.
29: You could look at the scoreboard. You could look at the stat sheet, wherever you get your numbers from. And it is clear to see that I didn't contribute.
26: PCA and Alex Bregman go a combined 0-15. An 89-win Cubs team fails to advance into October, while the Padres have won 20 of 23 and sprint into Milwaukee to face the Brewers in the NL Division Series starting Saturday. The Blackhawks drop the puck at 8:30 in Utah tonight. Bears practice kicks off at 1. 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
1: It's 11:48. Traffic and weather together on the 8s. And here's Abby Ryan.
0: Oh, right now, Rob, the Tri-State Tollway is where it's at. You are still heavy on the southbound side of 294 as you head east into Indiana, jam from the I-80 merge to Halstead and past it at the Thornton Quarry. Emergency vehicles block your two right lanes over the quarry. It's a motorhome that was on fire on the right shoulder. Northbound, heavy from the Bishop Ford to before Halstead. Gapers, consider using 159th. To the north instead as an alternate. Now the Jane Addams Tollway, I-90 looks great. If you're on Route 53, you're fine. 8094 eastbound slows from Klein to Broadway westbound, heavy from the state line to the Bishop Ford Freeway. So far, the inbound side of the Edens, great. Kennedy on the inbound side, heavy Cumberland and Nagel. Division to Randolph, 25. O'Hare and 15 coming in from the Edens Junction. Outbound heavy from the Jane Byrne Interchange to Belmont, Lawrence to Sayre. It's 20 to Montrose. A 34-minute ride to O'Hare. The Eisenhower headed inbound. 35 minutes of your life. Slow from 17th to Des Plaines. Ashland to Racine. It's 35 from I-90 into downtown. Outbound, it's tight spots from Cicero to First at 20 to Mannheim, 38 out to I-90. Stevenson inbound slows from Cicero to Kedzie, 27, 355 in. Outbound slow Damon to Cicero, 30 out to 355. Dan Ryan, 15 out, 17 on the inbound side. Next report for the Metro Traffic Center at 1158. 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
1: AccuWeather, the forecast for the rest of today. Humid with rain much of the time, some of it heavy enough to cause some flooding in low-lying and poor drainage areas. There can be a few rumbles of thunder, a high not far from 70. Then tonight, some rain early on, then remaining mostly cloudy, a low of 75. Tomorrow, clouds give way to sunshine, much less humid, and a high of 65. 70 at O'Hare, 71 at Midway, 71 at the lakefront, 69 in Wheaton with light rain. Markets are lower. The Dow down 62 points, the NASDAQ down 47, and the S&P 500 is down 5. It's 11:50.
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1: Some more room to run or ride or walk. A new section of the Des Plaines River Trail has been completed by the Forest Preserves of Cook County.
4: The project between Lawrence Avenue and Irving Park Road continues a years-long effort to improve one of the region's most popular trail systems. Segment 4 relocates portions of the trail away from the river and out of the floodplain. The $3.8 million project also addresses accessibility improvements and new trail amenities at Robinson Woods South and Schiller Woods West. While this project is finished, work will soon get underway to improve the trail farther south. Haley Hansen, News Radio 105.9 WBBM.
1: Adler Planetarium is partnering with the Chicago Public Library to bring space science to neighborhoods across the city. They're offering a series of lectures from Adler staff and experts diving into the mysteries of the universe. Senior Director of Programs Michelle Nichols has been giving talks for over 25 years and says library audiences are her favorite by far.
5: Libraries are where it's at, and people love to be able to interact with this information in a variety of ways, online, in books, in magazines, and in person. And libraries are where you can do all of that.
1: Scopes in the City will take place at four different library branches this year. For more information, visit the Chicago Public Library website. Rapper Rick Ross was arrested in Miami Beach early today, charged with battery related to a domestic violence accusation. Online court records show Ross, whose legal name is William Roberts II, faces a felony charge of battery by strangulation, as well as a misdemeanor battery charge. An attorney for the 50-year-old entertainer says that Ross is being wrongfully accused by an ex-girlfriend whose true motivations are unclear. It's 11:52.
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1: Many couples arrive at divorce from a position of financial weakness. In fact, money troubles could be a contributing factor.
8: You can only imagine the expense of having to support two individual households.
1: Financial planner Tony Ogorek in Buffalo, New York, says you can start your new life at a strong financial footing. For example, he says, keep an eye on legal fees.
8: The attorneys are running a meter all the time.
1: I'm Rob Hart.
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1: It's 11:53, business news. The markets are lower. The Dow is down 111 points. The NASDAQ is down 74. S&P 500 down 11. Now from Bloomberg, here's Dan Schwartz.
10: Rob, Google has started rolling out its Gemini 4 Argon model, but insiders tell Bloomberg the company's facing some internal skepticism about how well it performs. Google said Gemini 4 posted leading scores on several benchmark tests, but some insiders say that while it has performed well on benchmarks widely used to gauge model efficacy, it doesn't do as well when employees actually put it to work. Home flipping has become less profitable. The real estate analytics firm Adams says the typical profit margin for a home flipped in this year's second quarter was 21.5% compared to just over 27.5% in last year's second quarter. McDonald's is testing hand-breaded chicken at a handful of locations in the Chicago area, with plans to expand the pilot to about 200 restaurants across the U.S. and Ireland. The fast food giant has offered hand-breaded chicken in 10,000 locations.

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1: 11:58, traffic and weather together on the 8th, and here is Abby Ryan.
11: Well, right now, Rob, the inbound side of the Edens, Lake Hook to the Kennedy Junction, okay. Kennedy outbound, heavy spots, and that is from Randolph to Belmont. Edens to Sayre, 20 to Montrose, 34 to the airport. Inbound Kennedy, heavy from Cumberland to Foster, and spots from Ogden to the Jane Bird Interchange, 28 O'Hare Inn, 15 coming in from the Edens Junction. Eisenhower on the outbound side, heavy spots Independence to First, 22 to Mannheim, 40 to I-90. Inbound 40, it's tight from Mannheim to Austin, 22 in from Mannheim, Stevenson out. Slow from Damon to Cicero, 22 to 294, 30 out to 355. Inbound 27. Slow from Cicero to Kedzie. Dan Ryan inbound. Heavy spots 35th to Roosevelt. Reports of a semi crash blocking the right lane. 17 coming in from the merge to the Jane Byrne interchange. Outbound side of the Dan Ryan slows from the Jane Byrne interchange to 18th at 15. And if you're on the Bishop Ford outbound, 18 to 8094, heavy 130th to 159th. Tri-State northbound, it's heavy from the Bishop Ford to Halstead. Gapers to a crash. Actually, it's a motorhome fire right past Halstead over the Thornton Quarry. And the southbound side of 294 blocks your two right lanes. Next report, 1208 News Radio 105.9 WBBM.
1: Back here with the forecast for the rest of today. Humid with rain much of the time, some of it heavy enough to cause flooding and low-lying and poor drainage areas. There can be a few rumbles of thunder, a high around 70 degrees. Right now, it's 11:59.

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1: Coming up on the Noon Business Hour, the White Sox have become baseball's best underdog story this year. We'll discuss them with one of the state's biggest fans, who also happened to be a former governor. Some workers are skipping the gossip and instead snooping on calendars to get inside information. Plus, Tennessee's governor halts executions after last night's botched attempts. The details coming up next from ABC. Sports, Blackhawks in Utah to face the Mammoth. Business, the markets are lower. The Dow is down 114 points. NASDAQ down 83. 70 degrees. ABC News is next. It's 12 o'clock.
2: From ABC News, I'm Wayne Cabot.
3: I'm highly disappointed, along with Tennesseans, about what happened last night.
2: The execution attempt that failed twice. Governor Bill Lee can't say what condition Krista Pike is in right now, but he says executions are off for the time being.
3: Immediately took action to call for a thorough and comprehensive and third-party review and investigation into the protocol,
2: which he says was followed exactly when the lethal doses proved not to be. Pike could be heard loudly snoring. She's in a hospital now. No one is saying what shape she's in. Three states that ban abortion are suing three other states that protect providers who mail abortion pills to all 50 states. Louisiana, Alabama, and Arkansas have filed suit at the U.S. Supreme Court against New York, Massachusetts, and California, saying their shield laws are not shields at all, but swords. The justices will soon decide whether to take up the case or refuse to consider it. Recovering in the hospital, the pilot who fended off an attack at 34,000 feet and saved 180 lives, he's said to be talking, even smiling and laughing, as he helps investigators understand what happened, why a co-pilot allegedly tried to crash the Fly Dubai flight to Tel Aviv. The hero plumber who took the yoke and landed the plane says the attacker yelled out, kill me, in English. That man is now in Saudi custody. Israeli Prime Minister saying that it's too soon to link it to terrorism, but for passenger Mika Baumann,
4: it'll probably take me a little while to get on a plane again.
2: Affording a mortgage is becoming more of a challenge. The 30-year fixed-rate mortgage now jumping a lot last week from 7.03 to 7.28, the highest in about 3 years, almost a full point higher than last year. 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
1: 12:03 on a rainy, in some spots, Thursday afternoon, October 1st. Good afternoon. Thanks for joining us on the Noon Business Hour. I'm Rob Hart. We have 70 degrees right now in Chicago under cloudy skies at O'Hare. High temperature today around 70. The rain's going to stick around through tonight, but pleasant conditions tomorrow. The details in the complete forecast from AccuWeather coming up in just a couple of minutes. Markets are lower today. Let's get the latest now on trading from Bloomberg and Dan Schwartzman.
7: Rob, a sell-off in treasuries has eased after yields hit multi-decade highs, with stocks slightly rebounding from today's lows in a session marked by concerns over elevated oil prices. Currently, the Dow is down 93 points, a drop of close to 0.2%. S&P is down 8 points, a drop of 0.1%. NASDAQ also in the red, down 59 points. That is a drop of 0.2%. Rob, back to you.
1: 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Calendar stalking, why employees are keeping tabs on coworker schedules. We'll talk about that in our next segment. But first, the White Sox are now one of baseball's great underdog stories, rising from historic struggles to earn an AL Division Series showdown with the Cleveland Guardians starting on Saturday. Let's bring in lifelong diehard White Sox fan, former Illinois governor, Governor Pat Quinn. Governor, thank you for joining us today on the Noon Business Hour. And full disclosure, I'm wearing my White Sox sweatshirt this afternoon. So I do want to make sure, though, we have some news and business value from this interview, above and beyond just a couple of Sox fans crowing about this remarkable turn of events. And it really is remarkable. And as a former governor, what does a playoff run mean for the city of Chicago and for

0: On Reddit, true crime doesn't come from journalists. 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
2: There's a direct connection. I think at the beginning of the year, the White Sox realized we had to revive the Illinois economy, and the best way to do it was to get to the playoffs and win in the playoffs.
3: What does this mean, though, for the Bridgeport neighborhood? Because the White Sox will have at least one playoff game at Rate Field, which means the Bridgeport will be in all those establishing shots going into and out of innings. And the national media is going to descend on Cork and Carey, and they're going to go to Pancho Pistolas, and they're going to stop by Shinnick's on Union Avenue. And what does that mean for a neighborhood that right now is fighting to keep the Sox where they are?
2: Yeah, I'm with Bridgeport. We got to fight that Amtrak maintenance facility and protect the neighborhood and make sure Sox Park is at 35th and Shields, where it belongs. That's where the people want and the fans want. And we have a great stadium. We're going to fill it to the brim on Wednesday. That's the first game that we'll have at home. And the bottom line is, it's fun. We invite all the fans, sports fans of Illinois and Chicago and America, to get back the White Sox. They're a gritty team. They believe in speed and playing together as a team. How about Eric Fetty closing the game yesterday? He was on the team that lost 121 games in 2024, and now he's on a team that's a big-time winner. So that's what life's all about. We have an excellent manager, Will Venable, who really teaches teamwork and working hard. And those are the lessons all of us can learn. And last but certainly not least, we got the Pope. And Pope Leo understands that it's a blessing to have a good team and to have teamwork.
3: And, of course, we have a noon business hour anchor and a former governor and former lieutenant governor on that listing of fans. So I know you'll be there front and center on Wednesday, Governor Quinn. So let's go White Sox. As manager Will Venable said, why not us, defying the odds?
2: Amen. Go White Sox. That's what we believe in. Speed and speed to win.
3: Former Governor Pat Quinn, thanks for joining us on the Noon Business Hour. 12:08, traffic and weather together on the 8s, and here's Abby Ryan.
4: All right now, Rob, if you're on the inbound side of the Edens, Lake Hook to the Kennedy Junction, we do have no delays just yet. It's about a 15-minute ride in or out. Kennedy on the outbound side, you've got 20 to Montrose, 34 to the airport, heavy from Randolph to Belmont and from the Edens to Sayre. Inbound 28 O'Hare into downtown, passing the Wintrust mural at North Avenue, still a little tight. And 28 O'Hare and 15 coming in from the Edens Junction. Eisenhower outbound 22 to Mannheim, 40 out to I-90. Inbound 42, I-90 back in. The outbound side of the Stevenson slow spots, Damon to Cicero, 30 to 355, 27 inbound from 355. Dan Ryan, 17 minutes either way. Bishop Ford outbound heavy spots, 130th to 159th. Still fire department activity on DuSable on the Tri-State Tollway as you pass the Thornton Quarry southbound. A mobile home on fire there. Gapers delay northbound. Next report, 12:18, News Radio 105.9 WBBM.
3: AccuWeather forecast for the rest of today. Humid with rain much of the time. Some of it heavy enough to cause flooding in low-lying and poor drainage areas. There can be a few rumbles of thunder. Higher on 70, going down to 55 tonight. 70 at O'Hare with light rain. 71 at the lakefront. 68 in Naperville and in Glenview. Light rain 69. Markets are lower. The Dow is down 74 points. The NASDAQ is down 42. And the S&P 500 is down 5. It's 12:09.
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3: Forget office gossip. Some workers are turning to calendar stalking, repeatedly checking co-workers' shared calendars for clues about company news, organizational changes, and access to leadership. Joining us on the Village of Bedford Park business line, reminding you to bring your business

0: home is Michelle Reisdorf, Chicago jobs expert with the Robert Half Company in Chicago. Michelle, thank you for joining us today. And how prevalent is this in the workplace where people are stalking shared calendars?
1: Hi, Rob. It's honestly, I got a giggle when this was the topic because myself, I stalk my boss's calendar regularly just to strategize kind of when I get in front of her or if I need to talk to her about something important, the timing of that. And so I do think it happens quite prevalently, especially if you report to, you know, some higher level ups, because their calendars tend to be crazy and you need to find that time.
0: Now, from the from the stalker's perspective, why do you think this is a productive use of your time?
1: Well, I think it's a couple things, right? Everybody, you know, the last couple of years have had some ups and downs with layoffs and whatnot. And so I do think people get nervous. They worry. They might want to see, you know, try to anticipate what's happening, who's meeting with who, what are the business priorities. And so sometimes, you know, it gets in their mind that, well, maybe if I can figure this out, I might know what's happening. I don't always think it's the best business practice, though.
0: At the same time, though, it seems like in every bit, every business, every workplace, you're always wondering what's going on. There, you know, office gossip is eternal. But do you counsel people that maybe it's a better and more productive use of your time as opposed to trying to figure out what's going on? Either devote that energy into doing a better job yourself or improving yourself or improving your professional network so that if the bad thing that you're worried about actually happens, you're prepared?
1: 100%, Rob. You know, we would definitely say it is not professional to track who your boss is meeting with or what those meetings are. And, you know, if you're really interested in the key business priorities, I highly recommend set up a meeting with your boss. If you're going to stalk to see if they have some time open, and then find that time and set up a meeting with them to discuss, you know, maybe it's a review if you're not having a regularly annual review. Maybe it's a status update on projects that you're working on or key initiatives for the quarter that you're in. Understanding those kind of help will calm your fears so that you don't feel the need to stalk and wonder and, you know, spread rumors. But then be very, very focused on the work that you are doing so that you can help your boss meet those key business opportunities.
0: Who is more likely to be a calendar stalker? Is it the younger worker who may not be sure of him or herself? Or is it someone who's been around for a long time and they feel like that's part of playing the game of office politics?
1: You know, it might be a little of both. I would probably tend to lean towards maybe someone that, you know, is earlier in their career, maybe doesn't understand all the business priorities or, you know, what the boss is doing. Whereas, you know, if you're a key component to the organization's success and business priorities, you usually know who your boss is meeting with and you know what they're working on. And so you don't necessarily worry about the boss's calendar so much. You know, I think the other thing I would say is sometimes you don't have a boss that's transparent or communicates well, then sometimes it lends to, you know, someone being a little nervous. But again, you know, stalking by any means, not a, you know, something we would recommend. You know, open the lines of communication, set up a meeting, ask good questions when you're in meetings so that you know what is going on at your place of business.
0: And this also sounds like, especially if you are a younger worker who is prone to do this, this is where mentorship really comes in handy. Where an older employee can take the younger worker under their wing and say, look, you don't have to do that. And these are things that you can do to improve yourself. So you're not caught up in just creating more worry for yourself.
1: Absolutely. That is a great piece of advice, Rob. You know, if you aren't in the know and you find yourself, you know, snooping, or, you know, trying to get the information, partner yourself with someone higher up in the organization that is part of those meetings or does have that information so that you can learn from them, but you can also very much learn from them on what you should be working on that would allow you to be part of those meetings in the future. You know, that would be the key thing, is that your work impresses the boss so much that they look at you as someone that needs to be involved in the key business priority meetings, and then you won't have to stalk any longer.
0: Michelle Reisdorf, Chicago jobs expert with the Robert Half Company in Chicago. Thank you for joining us today. Coming up next, Walgreens global pharmacy gamble could be heading for a major breakup. We'll tell you all about it. It's 12:16.
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12: Rob, the inbound side of the Edens, Lake Hook to the Kennedy Junction, it looks great if you're on the Kennedy inbound, 28 minutes, O'Hare to downtown, you're hefty, Cumberland to Foster, and then in spots from Ogden to the Jane Byrne Interchange, 28, O'Hare and 15, coming in from the Edens Junction, outbound heavy spots from Randolph to Belmont, and from the Edens on over to Sayre, it's 20 to Montrose, 34.
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12: It's 20 to Montrose, 34 out to the airport. Eisenhower in a 20, make it a 42 minute ride in from I-90, 21 coming in from Mannheim, outbound 40 to I-90. Stevenson in 27 from 355, outbound 30. Dan Ryan, 17 minutes apiece. If you're on the Bishop Ford outbound, that is an 18 minute ride, and the Tri-State headed north and south, still tight near the Thorn Quarry. 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
0: AccuWeather the forecast for the rest of today. Humid with rain much of the time, some of it heavy enough to cause flooding in low-lying and poor drainage areas. There can be a few rumbles of thunder, a high around

0: 70 right now at O'Hare with light rain, 71 at the lakefront, Glenview, light rain, 69. Markets are mixed. The Dow is down 22 points, NASDAQ down 9, S&P 500 up 3. It's 1219.
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0: Walgreens' ambitious bet on Boots never delivered the expected results, and now its new private equity owner could be preparing to sell the British pharmacy chain. With us to discuss is Bruce Japsen, healthcare writer for Forbes. Bruce, thanks for joining us today. And what Sycamore is doing, essentially, Bruce, is unveiling the Walgreens Boots Alliance, unraveling the Walgreens Boots Alliance that caused all the problems in the first place.
2: Yeah, certainly it was a part of the many problems they had up there. And if our readers don't remember, you know, historically, wasn't too long ago, maybe a decade or so, when Walgreens was grabbing headlines for opening up a new store every 17 or 18 hours. We're a long way from that. When Sycamore Partners, this is what private equity does. You know, they go in, they buy Walgreens, they break it up into five companies: Walgreens with the Boots Group, which are the pharmacies in the UK, and a couple other companies, including VillageMD, which is the clinic and the store company that never really did well. It's still in Chicago in a smaller form, but it's complicated enough. I think what the management at Walgreens found out, it's complicated enough to run U.S. healthcare businesses. And so when they were trying to get global scale with Boots, it just didn't work out. And so what you're probably, there are rumors out there that a couple of others have reported on, that Sycamore might try to sell a Boots, and maybe it would be a better deal they could get overseas. And let's face it, retail pharmacy is a tough business. I mean, you got mail order drugs, you got Amazon into the fray, you know, CVS owns a health insurance company and a pharmacy benefit company. So they own a big entities that actually pay for drugs, so they can get better deals than Walgreens. It's complicated. So that's what we're finding.
0: And then when it comes to, the original thinking behind the Walgreens Boots Alliance, what was their definition of a win when this actually happened? And it seems like you outlined all the reasons why it didn't work.
2: What the idea was in the beginning, well, the guy who owned Boots, Stefano Pessina, wanted to enter the U.S. market. And so he's a multi-billionaire, and he wanted to, go buy Walgreens and then get some global scale and so forth with, you know, buying up and this and that and the other thing. But I think what they found is that it's a little more complicated to come into the U.S. and operate that business as successfully as Boots. And Boots had was probably a stronger retail player than Walgreens, you know, with their perfumes and all their other things that are not really my expertise, but some people like that stuff. So that's kind of what it was. It's been a long time, too. You're asking me to go back into my archives here, but it did not work. And a billionaire, multi-billionaire, didn't make any billions off of this one, that's for sure.
0: And then very quickly, Bruce, this also seems to speak to the larger strategy by Sycamore to turn Walgreens into the harder to obtain prescription business, and that, you know, let the mail order pharmacies deal with the cheaper stuff, and Walgreens can take care of the injectables and whatnot from a much smaller store footprint.
2: Yeah, I mean, where the money is in pharmacy is specialty pharmacy. I think I'm seeing a lot of employee benefit reports now. You'll see, for example, why employers are not covering GLP-1 drugs. You know, these are not pills that for weight loss and so forth. There's a lot of reasons we can get on that in another program. But the money is not in the pills and capsules. Those are largely generic, you know, cholesterol drugs, you know, hypertension, allergy pills and so forth. The money is in the specialized newer drugs where they're injected. They require special refrigeration, special administration, and so forth. And so certainly Walgreens is into that. And you're going to see more of that, because that's well over half of the tab for prescriptions now. For any employer, any insurance company, it's getting upwards of 60% or more of the revenue, and the sales are from specialty pharmacy.
0: Bruce Japsen, healthcare writer for Forbes, thanks for joining us today on the Noon Business.

0: 1223, business news from Bloomberg, and here's Dan Schwartzman.
1: Rob, stocks are rebounding after earlier losses. The Dow currently is fractionally down, but it is kind of moving into positive territory. S&P is now up 0.2%. The Nasdaq also has rebounded. It is up close to 0.2%. Now let's check in with Logan Kimmel at Roach Ag Marketing in Naperville.
2: Good afternoon, Dan. Grain markets are under some selling pressure here again today. Traders are still pricing in yesterday's bearish USDA stocks report, which showed an abundance of supply, especially in the corn market. Corn futures down 4.5, soybeans down 16, wheat flat. Logan Kimmel, Roach Ag Marketing, Naperville.
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9: What if the thing you're listening to right now never got interrupted? 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What if you start with two Sonos speakers just to see how it feels? 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
1: 1228, traffic and weather together on the 8th, sponsored by Four Seasons Heating, Air Conditioning, Plumbing, Sewer, and Electric. And here's Abby Ryan.
2: Well, 8094 and I-80 heading toward the southbound Tri-State Tollway near the Thornton Quarry. They're all a mess because of an earlier vehicle fire involving a motorhome southbound Tri-State right at the Thornton Quarry. If you're on 8094 westbound, it is heavy from I-65 to the Bishop Ford, and then continuing on toward the Thornton Quarry on the Tri-State. I-80 eastbound jam from the Tri-State, from Kedzie to the Tri-State with his vehicle fire cleanup there past Halstead. Due south of Lakeshore Drive southbound, heavy at the Oak Street curve. Crash blocks the left lane. Police are on the scene. Tipster Roberto calling our WBBM Mercedes-Benz of Hoffman Estates traffic tip line, 855-780-ROAD. If you're on the inbound Kennedy, passing the Wintrust mural on North Avenue, still tight. It's also heavy from Cumberland to Foster, 30 in from the airport. From the Metro Traffic Center, next report, 1238 News Radio 105.9 WBBM.
1: AccuWeather the forecast for the rest of today. Humid with rain much of the time, occasionally heavy enough to cause flooding and low-lying and poor drainage areas. There can be a few rumbles of thunder, high around 70. 70 right now at O'Hare with light rain. It's 1230.
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1: Good afternoon. I'm Rob Hart. These are the top stories on News Radio WBBM. Police in Oak Brook are set to reveal more about a deadly shooting at a shopping center in the western suburbs yesterday. Details emerge about a scary situation on a passenger jet in the Middle East. In Technology Thursday, artificial intelligence is making its presence felt in cyber crimes, and Walmart is implementing a new system designed to help shoppers find products faster. Business, the markets are higher. The Dow is up 11 points. The NASDAQ is up 100. S&P 500 up 25. The markets, we have 70 degrees right now at O'Hare with light rain, 71 at the lakefront. It's 1231. Topping our news at the half hour, one person was killed, another wounded in a shooting at Oak Brook Center Mall yesterday afternoon. Police say it happened shortly afternoon in the parking lot outside of an L.L. Bean. The initial investigation indicates it stemmed from the meeting of five people who were in two vehicles. They got into an altercation. One car left the lot but was located in neighboring Oak Brook Terrace, and the people inside were taken into custody. Police are expected to have more to say during a news conference this afternoon. We're learning more about a frightening incident on board that 737 that was flying from Dubai to Israel. The co-pilot is accused of attacking the captain in the cockpit yesterday, stabbing him. Passenger Yaniv Hanyun, who's a plumber by trade, helped save the day by subduing the attacker and then taking control of the aircraft. Here's ABC's Sophie Flay.
4: Hayun took another plane to Tel Aviv, still in his blood-stained shirt, greeted by Israeli Prime Minister Benjamin Netanyahu, who called him a hero who saved 174 lives. As for Captain Machar, he's in stable condition at a Saudi hospital. The co-pilot accused of attacking him is in Saudi custody. Israeli officials say he's from Oman and started working for Fly Dubai just 8 months ago. Israel's defense minister says this was an attempted terror attack, but the airline says the motive is unclear.
1: Another crew that was on the plane as passengers eventually landed. The plumber says he knew how to control the jet because he watched a TV show. It's 1232 as the Noon Business Hour continues, sponsored by FinishingChicago.com. Markets are higher now. Joining us with the latest on what's moving Wall Street is Michael Palumbo, founder of MJP Capital, author of the book Calculated Risk in Chicago. Mike, thanks for joining us today on the Noon Business Hour, and a bit of an about face from the markets in the last 20 minutes or so, green across the screen.
5: Yeah, good afternoon, Rob, and thanks for having me on. Yeah, well, I've been waiting to get on here with you. The market has rallied, and it's led by Micron. Micron has been down all morning, and it just went green a few minutes ago, and now it's up about 1%. We'll see if it can hold. But that seems to be what's driving this rally, who knows if it's going to hold here. They came out with great numbers, but, you know, the market's skeptical that this growth in AI is going to continue.
1: And then one other trend that's been going on for the last couple of weeks now is the elevated bond yields in the

0: 10 and 30 year. And this has been going on for so long that it may be changing investment strategy, that the old 60-40 strategy may be back in style.
1: Yeah, well, the thing is we've had extremely low yields in treasuries for a long time now, really since the financial crisis. So it's been almost 20 years of below normal rates. And so there's a lot of market participants who've never seen 10-year bonds over 5%, which is kind of scary that that's true, but it is. And you know, for those of us who have been around a while, you know, we know what happened in the 80s. So, you know, we're nowhere near where we could go. But, you know, I think that this what's happening in yields right now is just the normalization. It's actually the bond yields are back in a regular range with a Fed that is going to watch for inflation. And the fact that a 10-year bond is yielding 5.22% last time I checked today, you know, that's pretty normal. It's just it's not been that way for the last, you know, 10, 15 years. And you know, when you get treasury yields to 1% or below, that's an unhealthy thing. And we're now, you know, finding out, you know, that the markets kind of are getting scared a little bit about how high these yields can go. But this is actually very normal what's going on in yields now. It was just not normal before.
0: And then what does this mean for savers, and what does this mean for investors, especially older investors who need that reliable source of income?
1: Yeah, so for older investors, this is not fun because, you know, they're looking for something, you know, for the next few years, and they're, you know, right now the market's been really difficult, especially this summer. But you know, for people that are looking at 10 years plus, the idea they can get over 5% on their money just holding treasuries, that's a welcome development. And actually, so you know, people can. I hear all these people on TV saying yields are too high, it's scary. No, this is great for people that want to now invest in treasuries. They can get a decent rate on them and hold them for 10, 20 years and be a part of their portfolio and know they're going to get 5-6% on that. Whereas, you know, 10 years ago, they'd have got 2%, 3%. That wasn't even enough for inflation. So this is actually a positive thing, and it's just causing a lot of bumpiness in stock market and in asset markets as we re-normalize to rates that where they should be.
0: And then very quickly, Mike, when it came to you know, Micron kind of leading this reversal in the market, so why is that? Why is it that one particular company that was the match that set off a rally?
1: Well, it's just because they had earnings last night, and so Micron is everyone's watching it, and you know it was looking down all morning, and you know when all eyes are on a big name stock that has earnings, and it just happens to be Micron this time, but Micron's like the poster child for AI, so as it goes, the whole market kind of goes with it on normal days, let alone on the day you know after they report earnings. So that's why that's happening today is people are just focusing on the stock of the day, which is Micron.
0: Michael Palumbo, founder of MJP Capital, author of the book Calculated Risk, based in Chicago. Thank you for joining us today. Coming up next in Technology Thursday, social engineering gets an AI upgrade and the risks are growing. We'll talk about it next. It's 12:37.
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0: 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And here's Abby Ryan.
5: They did shut those Kennedy Express lanes down. They're now flipped and open on the outbound side, 3 minutes faster than your local lanes on the outbound side of the Kennedy, 28 to Montrose, 47 to the airport inbound, 39 O'Hare to downtown, heavy from Cumberland to the Jane Byrne Interchange, the outbound Eisenhower, heavy from Western to Holman, reports of a crash in a lane, 32 to Mannheim, and 50 out to I-90. It also stays heavy to first. It's a 44-minute ride, I-90 and 26 coming in from Mannheim. The outbound side of the Stevenson, heavy past the Ryan to Cicero, 27 to 294, 35 to 355. Major delays on the Tri-State Tollway north. southbound, heavy Bishop Ford to before Halsted. There is a crash right there. It's actually a gaper's delay to a motorhome that was on fire over the Thornton Quarry. Southbound stop and go 159 to Halsted. Emergency crews continue to block the two right lanes. This is also causing problems on eastbound I-80 and on westbound 8094. Next report, 1248 from the Metro Traffic Center, News Radio 105.9 WBBM.
0: AccuWeather forecast for the rest of today. Humid with rain much of the time. Some of it heavy enough to cause flooding and low-lying and poor drainage areas. There can be a few rumbles of thunder and a high around 70. We have 70 right now with light rain. Markets are higher. The Dow is up 23 points. The NASDAQ is up 80. And the S&P 500 is up 21. It's 1240.
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0: It's Technology Thursday. The widespread availability of AI is making sophisticated cybercrime easier, and increasingly, criminals are targeting people instead of technology. Joining us to discuss is Adam Levin, founder of Cyber Scout, author of the book Swiped, based in Nashville, Tennessee. Adam, thank you for joining us today on the Noon Business Hour. And we're all used to, as a fact of digital life now, these social engineering tactics, the phishing emails and texts, impersonator emails, and things like that. And normally, if you know what to look for, you can suss them out fairly easily. But AI is making it a lot easier to create a spoof email and other and do other things that are in ways that are not as easy to spot.
7: Oh, absolutely! Thank you first of all. Thank you for inviting me. Secondly, you're right. The new elephant in the room is AI, because what it does is it makes defenders more effective, but it also makes bad guys more dangerous. And, you know, AI, it's neither good nor evil. It's an amplifier. And an amplifier means that what used to take for an email, which was usually not even perfect, 16 hours to get it right, you can now do it with AI in 5 minutes. And what used to take days to create deepfake videos now and audio can now be done in a matter of minutes up to a couple of hours. So it's really a problem. And I'll give you one infamous example. This involved an international engineering firm in Hong Kong. One of the guys from the finance department was on a Zoom call with whom he thought were other people in the finance department. They tell him to wire $25 million. He did, and they found out later that the only person on that Zoom call that was real was the guy that wired the money. So this is how incredibly accurate, genuine, and authentic these emails, these audios, these videos are becoming because of AI.
0: Now, corporate IT and cybersecurity departments are doing their best to stay ahead of the threats. But at the end of the day, Adam, as employees, we are often the first line of defense. And I don't know about you, but I've gotten to the point where I really don't trust emails from people I don't know. And I don't click on them. I don't open them, and I don't click on the link. If somebody really wants something, they can send me a letter. That's my attitude now. So what can you do to stay safe in this environment?
7: Well, you know, a few of the things you can do is, number one, you know, in the old days, it used to be trust but verify. Today, it's never trust, always question, always verify. So if you get an email from someone, first of all, look very carefully at the URL that it's coming from, the sender, because oftentimes it will look official, but when you look at the line, the sender line, it'll be some crazy combination of letters and numbers that make absolutely no sense. First of all, if you get a call, like, for instance, that you don't know the number, don't answer it. And then when they leave a message, if they leave a message, don't believe the phone number that they're asking you to call back on. You need to independently confirm that that's the number for the organization that they say they're really representing. You always have to be on your guard. These days, you just have to assume that someone's going to come after you, and they're going to sound like your boss, the IRS, the bank. And, you know, a lot of people, When they look in the mirror, they see themselves. But when a hacker looks at them, they just see a bunch of credentials that will allow them to get into whatever they're looking for. And so oftentimes, you're not really the target. You're simply the gateway to the real target.
0: Adam Levin, founder of Cyber Scout, author of the book Swiped in Nashville, Tennessee. Thank you for joining us today. 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It's 1245.
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0: difference. 1248, traffic and weather together on the 8s, and here's Abby Ryan.
5: Right now, the Tri-State Tollway, Rob, northbound, heavy from the Bishop Porta before Halsted Gapers. Consider using 159 southbound, heavy from Route 120 Belvedere to Route 137. Crash blocks the left lane, then traffic is jammed. 159 past Halsted over to the Thornton Quarry Motorhome Fire, getting cleaned up in the two right lanes. This is also affecting I-80 on the eastbound side, jammed approaching the Tri-State. and 8094 heavy westbound I-65 all the way to the Bishop Ford onto the northbound tri-state because of that gaper's delay at the Thornton Quarry. The inbound side of the Kennedy heavy spots Cumberland to the Jane Bird interchange, 41 O'Hare in, outbound 43, Eisenhower in, 44 outbound at Costner, crash blocks the left lane. It is 32 to Mannheim, 50 out to I-90. So far the Stevenson clear on the inbound side, outbound heavy past the Ryan to Cicero, 27 to 294, 35 to 355 outbound Dan Ryan, 17 inbound 22. Next report, 1258 News Radio 105.9 WBBM.
0: AccuWeather, the forecast for the rest of today, humid with rain much of the time, some of it heavy enough to cause flooding in low-lying and poor drainage areas. There can be a few rumbles of thunder and a high around 70 going down to 55 tonight. 70 at O'Hare with light rain, 71 at the lakefront, 74 in Lansing. Markets are higher. The Dow is up 30 points, the NASDAQ up 102, the S&P 500 up 23. It's 1249.
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0: Walmart is lighting up digital shelf labels to help shoppers find products faster. And also on the tech front, they're banning AI-generated signs from their stores. Joining us on the Village of Bedford Park business line, reminding you to bring your business home, is Bob Phibbs, CEO of the Retail Doctor in New York. Bob, thank you for joining us today. And let's talk a little bit of how Walmart is using tech to make it easier for you as the customer to find something in their big box store.
17: Well, you just think it now and it appears in your basket. Oh, no. one of the things that's been vexing for everybody is they have over 120,000 SKUs. So where the heck do you find it? And I was a little shocked by this fact. So you have an app, and let's say you're looking for, I don't know, some kind of aspirin. And you open the app and you say, yeah, that's the one. And you hit a button and it says, oh, you're on aisle A2. You go to A2 and you press another button to flash it, and it flashes the one that you're looking for. Already 5 million people have used that, and that's just in trial stores. So as much as people say, oh, I hate AI and I hate technology, yeah, someone's using it.
0: And it seems like that's the next step above and beyond what Home Depot has with its app, which I use quite a bit to find something in the store, only to go home to discover I bought the wrong thing.
17: And that's usually your wife telling you that? Yeah,
0: it's,
17: exactly.
0: Usually it's a tale as old as time, Bob.
17: And, there you go, my friend.
0: But when it comes to these very large stores, whether it's Home Depot or Walmart or some other store that has, you know, tens of thousands of individual pieces of merchandise, is this the future? And how does this get people through the store faster?
17: Well, that's a great question. And it's got multi-layers. It gets you through it faster because theoretically you're not going up and down the aisle trying to find something, right? So, and you don't have to go find someone. But also on the other side of it, Walmart is just trying as hard as they can to just push prices down. They always have. They always have. And one of the biggest things, it is just hard with that many products to go tell someone, I need you to reprice this. So they've got to do the same thing. Like, they're looking through like, dear God, where is this product? And they have to go between a sheet of paper and look up and try to change it and back and forth. And so it helps them an awful lot. But also, you know, the Walmart banning the AI slop in stores, it's interesting because I can see why a manager would do it, but because custom print jobs take forever. But now they're saying no. And let's face it, what's the other one? Everyone's asking about these shop labels, the DSLs, as we call them in the know, is dynamic pricing.
0: And so if you do have that's also kind of a point of like a real point of contention, though, for customers is the dynamic pricing, that if the suspicion that AI is going to be used to make sure that someone else is that the other guy is getting a better deal.
17: Well, you know, it's funny, so funny because we accept that. Well, we accept it, but it happens on planes. It happens on hotels, all kinds of other places. But we really freak out about this, and privacy people think it's going to be rampant. It's like, yeah, I guess it's possible. Walmart came out and said, we're not going to do it. And, you know, what you have to decide, are you going to, you know, take the word of one of the world's largest store, or are you going to just stay suspicious? I think most people are going to get used to this, and they'll find it a great value add. And more importantly, employees will find it because it's not a value add for them to go and try to hunt and pick either.
0: Bob Phibb, CEO of The Retail Doctor in New York. 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It's 12:53. Let's take business news from Bloomberg, and here's Dan Schwartzman.
18: Rob, let's start off by looking at the markets. What a turnaround it has been since a sluggish start. The Dow currently is up 0.1%. S&P is now up 0.3%. The Nasdaq has risen and gained about 0.33%. Anthropic is looking to target the week of November 9th for its IPO. The artificial intelligence model maker had earlier pushed back plans to go public. Some prospective investors believe a fair valuation for Anthropic is in the $1.8 trillion to $2 trillion range. Anthropic expects to match or beat the size of SpaceX's IPO, Bloomberg News has reported. Anthropic, though, had a net loss of almost $42 billion in 2025, a roughly fivefold increase from about $8.3 billion in losses the year before, Bloomberg News reported back in August. Mortgage rates continue to move higher, average long-term mortgage rates surging to the highest level in about 3 years, with Freddie Mac putting a 30-year fixed-rate loan at 7.28%, which is, of course, another blow to the struggling U.S. housing market. The weekly increase was the biggest since October of 2022, and Rob, a year ago, the rate was 6.34%. With business at 23 and 53 live from the Bloomberg Newsroom, Dan Schwartzman, News Radio 105.9 WBBM.
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0: It's 12:58, traffic and weather together on the 8th, and here's Abby Ryan.
5: Oh, right now, Rob, if you're on the Kennedy outbound, 26 to Montrose, 43 out to the airport, 2 minutes faster in the outbound express lanes inbound. You've got heavy delays from Cumberland to the Jane Byrne Interchange, 41 O'Hare into downtown, 24 coming in from the Eden Junction. Eisenhower out, heavy from Damon to Costner. Crash left lane stays heavy to First, 32 to Mannheim, and 50 out to I-90 inbound, 44. I-90 back in. If you're on the outbound Stevenson, it's heavy from the Dan Ryan to Cicero, 27 to 294, 35 out to 355. The Dan Ryan outbound, 17 inbound, 22. I-57's okay. Bishop Ford outbound, heavy from 130th and spots to 159th at 23 to 80-94. Tusapa Lakeshore Drive southbound, heavy Oak Street curve to the light of Chicago. Tri-State North, it's heavy from the Bishop Ford to before Halstead. Gapers to a motor home that was on fire right over the Thorn Quarry on the southbound Tri-State. Still heavy. Route 120 to Route 137, crash left lane, then jammed 159 to Halstead with the motorhome that was on fire. The two right lanes are still blocked over the Thornton Quarry. This is also affecting I-80 and 80-94. Next report from the Metro Traffic Center at 108 News Radio 105.9 WBBM.
0: AccuWeather forecast for the rest of today. Humid with rain much of the time. Some of it heavy enough to cause flooding in low-lying and poor drainage areas. There can be a few rumbles of thunder. Higher on 70. We have 70 right now with light rain at 12:59.
6: 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Through it all, this is Chicago's news traffic and weather station, News Radio 105.9

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1: Thanks for joining us for the Noon Business Hour. 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Coming up in the next half hour, Chicago taxpayers could be on the hook for more than $500 million in settlements tied to police misconduct.
2: This is Nancy Hardy. COPPA has shared videos of a police shooting of a man accused of holding a knife in a River North hotel.
1: Plus, the hero pilot in the Fly Dubai flight being treated at a hospital in the UAE. More on the way. From ABC News. Sports, Blackhawks and Mammoth meet in Utah. White Sox get ready for Cleveland in the ALDS on Saturday. 70 degrees. ABC News is next. It's 1 o'clock.
3: From ABC News, I'm Wayne Cabot. These are said to be the cockpit cries of the Fly Dubai co-pilot suspected of trying to crash the plane from 34,000 feet.
4: Kill me,
3: as recounted by the hero passenger, the plumber who took the yoke and, remarkably, pulled the jet out of a nosedive and landed it.
5: The pilot and passengers hailed as heroes after they thwarted a cockpit attack on a flight from Dubai to Tel Aviv with 174 people on board, including four Americans. You can hear the panic on board when the passenger jet plunges. Israel's prime minister now saying it's too early to say whether this was a terror attack.
3: ABC News foreign correspondent Tom Sufi Burridge in Tel Aviv. That co-pilot is now being treated in the hospital in Saudi Arabia. Under arrest in Britain, a dual UK-Iranian national suspected of a terror plot against a U.S.-run airbase in England over the weekend. Expect no quick answers, says Tennessee's Governor Bill Lee, about how the lethal injection for death row inmate Krista Pike failed last night, twice, leaving her alive today, but in what shape, we're not being told.
6: That investigation will be thorough, and it's going to take time. And therefore, the last scheduled execution for this year will not take place.
3: An email sheds more light on how campus police at Cornell handled a sophomore's rape allegation at a fraternity house the same day that Jane Doan went to the university police to report the accusation. The school put out a campus-wide alert notifying students and staff of a reported sexual assault by several males. The victim coerced into consuming ketamine and other drugs, the alert said. We've learned that a Michigan toddler who brought a Glock to daycare passed it around the room before the teacher grabbed it away. Today, the Wayne County Prosecutor's Office charged both parents with having an unsecured firearm. 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
1: 1:03 on Thursday afternoon, October 1st. Good afternoon. Thanks for joining us. I'm Rob Hart. 69 degrees right now at O'Hare with light rain, with temperatures settling around 70 this afternoon. Humid with rain much of the time. Occasionally heavy enough to cause flooding in low-lying and poor drainage areas. Can hear a few rumbles of thunder. High around 70, as we said. But once the rain moves out, pleasant conditions for tomorrow. Sunshine, a whole lot less humid. The details in the five-day forecast coming up at 1:15. 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Attorney

0: For the city, say the price tag for clearing more than a dozen lawsuits tied to the actions of a disgraced former Chicago police detective is $260 million. The story from WBBM political editor Jeff Buchholz at City Hall.
1: This is the second global settlement proposed by the law department to clear outstanding lawsuits over allegations of police misconduct. City lawyers will ask aldermen to approve more than $260 million in payments to settle 17 lawsuits from people claiming retired Detective Reynaldo Guevara beat and coerced them into falsely confessing to crimes during his time working in Humboldt Park in the 1980s and 90s. Mayor Brandon Johnson told reporters last week that now retired Corporation Counsel Mary Richardson-Laurie first proposed the global settlement framework to settle cases involving disgraced officer Ronald Watts.
2: The painful past of our city is one that we are still working to repair.
1: Alderman just approved about $14 million in payments to settle two other lawsuits tied to Guevara. They'll consider this proposed global settlement next week. We're at City Hall. Jeff Buchholz, News Radio 105.9 WBBM.
0: The Civilian Office of Police Accountability has shared videos from a police shooting last year involving a man allegedly holding a knife in a River North hotel. The agency says a court order preventing their release is no longer

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1: Action Illinois has a, quote, radical left organization that believes housing is a human right. Housing Action Illinois was going to receive $1.5 million in funding. The lawsuit alleges the Trump administration revoked the funding because of the viewpoints of the organizations and says canceling the grants violates protected speech. Terry Keschner, News Radio 105.9 WBBM.
2: Palatine police say they arrested two people last weekend after a violent confrontation. Police say they arrived in the 400 block of East Osage Lane for a report of a disturbance. When they arrived, they attempted to arrest 35-year-old Giovanni Perez Antonio, who they say became physically combative. He's accused of punching and kicking officers and spitting in one officer's face. Police say 29-year-old Martha Arque Martinez then threw a beer can at an officer, striking him in the back. She's also accused of spitting in an officer's face and of kicking them. Both face multiple charges. The Crystal Lake Fire Rescue Department is now using the nation's first ADA-accessible fire safety trailer to help educate the community.
3: The 30-foot mobile training unit is state-of-the-art and replicates a home so that realistic scenarios like oven fires, outdoor grill hazards, and bedroom fires can be simulated. Some of the ADA-accessible features include braille signage, glowing exit signs, bed shakers, and voice alert smoke detectors. The Crystal Lake Fire Rescue Department will unveil the trailer to the public at an open house this Saturday from 9 a.m. to noon. 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
2: A man from Chicago is facing charges in connection with a shooting last year in the Austin neighborhood. 32-year-old Juan Rodriguez is facing attempted murder charges, accused of shooting a 45-year-old man last November in the 700 block of North Leamington Avenue at 1:20 in the afternoon. The victim was taken to Mount Sinai Hospital in critical condition. He did survive. Rodriguez is due in court for a detention hearing today. 108 traffic and weather together on the 8th. Good afternoon, Neil Fiorito.
4: Good afternoon, Rob. We'll start on the Tri-State Tollway. Not a good afternoon on the southbound side. You're heavy from Belvedere Road to Buckley Road. Crash now blocking a couple of lanes. Once you get past that in the south suburbs, you're stop and go from 159th to past Halstead. Earlier, motorhome caught fire. Everything getting cleaned up in the two right lanes, and that's why you're really backed up on the Tri-State. On the northbound side, getting through the area, and that's also causing delays on the westbound side of 8094 and the eastbound side of I-80 as everything kind of joins in through that area. Looking at the expressways now, the Eisenhower outbound, word of a crash at Costner in the left lane. Heavy from Damon to the scene, 32 minutes to Mannheim, 50 to the Jane Addams, you're about 45 in. In the north suburbs, no worries on the Edens either way yet. Kennedy Expressway about 41 in, about the same going out to O'Hare. The Stevenson looking okay inbound, outbound traffic is heavy, passing the Ryan to Cicero. 18 to the exit, 27 to the Tri-State, 35 out to the Veterans Tollway. On the south side, the Dan Ryan's about 22 in. Heavy from Pershing, both in the local lanes and the express lanes. Up on a little tight leaving downtown. 17 minutes to drive out to the split. I-57, you're doing okay. Bishop Ford, sluggish in the work zone like usual outbound. In spots from 130th to 159th. 23 minutes to reach 8094. Nothing major on DuSable Lake Shore Drive. Over on 8094, again a backup westbound from 65 over to the Ford because of all the activity on the Tri-State near Halstead. From the Metro Traffic Center, next report, 118, News Radio 105.9, WBBM.
2: Accurate, the forecast for the rest of today, humid with rain much of the time. Some of it heavy enough to cause flooding in low-lying and poor drainage areas. There can be a few rumbles of thunder, a high around 70. Then tonight, some rain early on, then remaining mostly cloudy, and a low of 55. Tomorrow, clouds can weigh to sunshine, much less humid, and a high of 65. 69 right now at O'Hare with light rain, 71 at the lakefront. In Naperville, light rain 69. Lake Forest, light rain 68. Markets are mixed. The Dow is down 53 points. NASDAQ up 11. The S&P 500 up 5. It's 110. Wrongful death lawsuits have been filed against the federal government and individual ICE agents and officials over the killing of

0: A good in Minneapolis in January during immigration enforcement operations.
1: The world was stunned by what they saw.
2: Chicago attorney Antonio Romanucci representing the family of Renee Good speaking in Minneapolis. One count alleges violation of the Ku Klux Klan Act of 1871,
1: which was put in force to stop the exact thing that we are saying happened here. Masked, unidentifiable men, women, denying equal protection and rights against ordinary citizens. Our government has become a grave and mortal threat to its own citizens.
2: Renee Good's partner, Becca Good, spoke publicly for the first time since the incident.
3: We are here today not out of anger and not out of hate. We are here because Renee's love and legacy demand a better world.
2: Romanucci said federal agents do not have immunity if they kill unjustly. Mike Krauser, News Radio, 105.9 WBBM.
0: Customs agents at O'Hare stopped the smuggling of millions of dollars in counterfeit designer watches.
4: U.S. Customs and Border Protection says its anti-terrorism contraband enforcement team intercepted 200 counterfeit brand Cartier watches at O'Hare Airport 2 weeks ago. The valuation of 200 authentic watches, $28 million. The non-designer watches were en route from Hong Kong to California. CPB notes that counterfeit high-end jewelry, fashion, and cosmetics are some of the most trafficked items from online flea markets and marketplaces. These, plus counterfeit medications, electronics, even auto parts, can pose health and safety risks. CPB says the best way to avoid pirated goods is to buy from the authorized retailers or from the brand itself and use common sense. If the price of an item seems too good to be true, it likely is. Luke Slabaugh, News Radio 105.9, WBBM.
0: Chicago Public Schools says it's trying to resolve an issue with payments that didn't reach some of its referees.
5: Chicago Public Schools canceled junior varsity football games Monday and Tuesday due to a lack of referees, with the officials alleging they hadn't been paid for weeks. In a statement to WBBM, the district says it worked with the vendor to ensure immediate compensation for 70 sports officials who referee CPS games and who are not paid in a timely manner. It adds, quote, resolving these outstanding balances for approximately 6.3% of the sports officials is a top priority. Haley Hansen, News Radio 105.9 WBBM.
0: See how long the rain's going to last in the five-day forecast from AccuWeather next.
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0: 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And here's meteorologist Brian Thompson.
10: All right.

0: turning into a fairly wet afternoon across at least most of the area right now. We have rain falling across most of northeast Illinois up through southeastern parts of Wisconsin. Northwest Indiana, though, pretty dry at the moment, even some glimpses of sun. In fact, to get over toward Valparaiso, it's near 80 degrees right now. But for most of Chicagoland, it's closer to 70. We have that rain falling, and there will be some pockets of some heavier rain as we head through the rest of this afternoon into early this evening. It could cause some flooding for a time in low-lying and poor drainage areas. Temperatures pretty close to 70 for the most part this afternoon. Low 55 tonight, as well as some rain early and staying pretty cloudy overnight. Clouds give way to sunshine tomorrow, much less humid, a high of 65. A nice weekend with quite a bit of sun, high 68 Saturday, 71 Sunday. A little cooler with sunshine Monday, high 65. 69 at O'Hare right now, 71 at Midway, 68 in Downers Grove, 71 at the lakefront. Temperatures will hold near 70 this afternoon. I'm AccuWeather, the meteorologist, Brian Thompson.
1: 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It's time for sports, and the White Sox are spending today recovering from yesterday's clubhouse celebration. The details from Rick Gregg.
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3: They're just focused on the logistics. 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
2: 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And while Getz may have built this caravan, for now, he's just along for the ride.
3: The Guardians are a very good club. 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Now, once again, doesn't matter what I think, these guys believe. 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But what a journey it's been.
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1: Wrigley Field will host Game 3 on Wednesday. The Cubs are making off-season plans after San Diego completed a two-game wild card sweep at the 4-1 victory. San Diego limited the offense to 8 hits across both games, while Nico Horner drove in the lone run before the Padres pulled away. Bears are on the practice field right now, getting ready for Sunday's matchup with the New York Jets at Soldier Field. Still a bit of an open question as to whether Case Keenum or Tyson Bagent will start at quarterback. The 0-1 Blackhawks look for their first win tonight as they visit the Utah Mammoth at 8:30. It's 1:18. 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And here's Neil Fiorito.
4: A couple of bad delays continue on the tri-state, Rob. In Lake County on the southbound side, you're stop and go before Route 120 to Route 137. Crash cleanup now on the left shoulder. All your lanes are getting by. Once you get to the south suburbs, you're really backed up from I-57 to past Halstead. A motorhome caught fire earlier this afternoon, actually late morning, and everything getting cleaned up still in the right lane. Your gapers delay on the northbound side of the tri-state, which is why you're backed up by the westbound side of 8094 as you make your way all the way toward the area of the Bishop Ford Freeway, and a pretty big backup on I-80 getting toward the scene at the tri-state as well. On your expressways, the Edens Building inbound at the junction, Kennedy Expressway out, 27 to Montrose, a little slower in the express lanes, 47 to reach O'Hare. You're 41 minutes in. On the Eisenhower, we were talking about a crash outbound at Koster. That's gone now. Still heavy in the area, 35 to Mannheim, 53 to I-90. Coming inbound, 55 minutes from I-90 into downtown, 32 if you're driving in from Mannheim. Stevenson inbound looking okay. Outbound traffic heavy past the Dan Ryan to Cicero, 27 to the Tri-State, 35 out to 355. Southside roadways, the Dan Ryan 22 in, 17 out. No complaints on I-57. Heavy on the Bishop Ford outbound, about 23 to drive the 8094. Nothing major on DuSable Lakeshore Drive on either side. Traffic building on Route 53 in the northwest suburbs at Algonquin Road because of roadwork in the area. Traffic sponsored by Metra. If traffic, parking, and the high cost of gas are making your day even more stressful, it's time to ride Metra. Whether you're headed downtown to dinner or out with friends, Metra will get you there without the headache. Metra, drive less, do more. 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
1: AccuWeather forecast for the rest of today, humid with rain most of the time, but some of it heavy enough to cause flooding in low-lying and poor drainage areas. There can be a few rumbles of thunder, a high around 70. Tonight, some rain early on, then remaining mostly cloudy and a low of 55. Tomorrow, clouds will give way to sunshine, much less humid, and a high of 65. 69 right now at O'Hare, light rain, 71. At the lakefront, 69 in Naperville and in Wheaton. Light rain, 68. Markets are higher. The Dow is up nearly 2 points. The NASDAQ up 30. The S&P 500 up 11. It's 120.

0: And our top story this hour, Indiana Governor Mike Braun suspending the state's gas tax again, at least another month. We'll have much more on this story coming up at 1:31. It'll be much easier for White Sox fans to watch the next round of the playoffs.
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0: A new dedicated bus lane is coming to Michigan Avenue.
2: The Chicago Department of Transportation will install a nearly 1.5-mile dedicated bus lane to keep buses moving between Roosevelt Road and Wacker Drive downtown. Michigan Avenue in the Loop is one of the busiest spots in the CTA bus system, with nearly 1,500 buses on 21 different routes, using at least part of the new bus lane. The city says during the morning rush hour, CTA buses carry an estimated 35% of all trips on the busy corridor, but makes up only 3% of the vehicles. Work will take place overnight and is expected to be completed over the next 7 to 10 days. Mallory Vorbroker, News Radio 105.9 WBBM.
0: The McHenry County Jail will be featured in a new season of the reality television show Jail. The McHenry County Sheriff's Office says it's a good chance to give people a look inside the jail and see what the staff does every day. The Jail will be featured in 4 episodes in the program's 7th season, which premieres tonight on Roku, Prime Video, and other streaming services. Markets are mixed. The details and business news from Bloomberg in 60 seconds. It's 1:22.
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0: 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The markets are higher. The Dow is up 7 points. NASDAQ up 49. S&P 500 up 17. Now, here's Dan Schwartzman.
6: Rob, Nike reports earnings later today after markets close, as investors will be looking for continued progress in key areas such as running and at the struggling Converse brand. Nike's sales performance in China will also be an area where investors will want to see growth. Nike has hit a rough patch, with the company's stock down 43% so far this year, while Nike was recently delisted from the S&P 100. The average selling price for new cars topped $50,000 in August, with the average monthly payment likely rising to $821 last month, which would be a record for September. The annualized rate of auto sales in the U.S. likely dropped 2.1% to 16.3 million vehicles in the third quarter, and is on pace to finish the year slightly down from 2025, according to researcher Cox Automotive. Google has started rolling out its Gemini 4 Argon model, but insiders tell Bloomberg the company is facing some internal skepticism about how well it performs, saying that when employees actually put it to work, it doesn't do so well. With Business at 23 and 53 from the Bloomberg Newsroom, Dan Schwartzman, News Radio 105.9 WBBM.
0: Vehicle fire cleanup on the tri-state. Traffic and weather together coming up next. It's 1:25.
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0: 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And here's Neil Fiorito.
16: All right, Rob, the story remains the tri-state, a crash getting cleaned up in Lake County southbound at Buckley Road off on the left shoulder. Once you get through the south suburbs near the quarry, you're backed up 57 to past Halstead. You have a motorhome getting cleaned up. It caught fire earlier this morning, actually late morning, so been in place there for a little while. Everything getting cleaned up in the right lane. You have a lot to see on the northbound side of the tri-state. Gaper's delay from the Bishop Ford to Halstead, which is why you're backed up on 8094 if you're traveling on the westbound side. And that delay brings you from Burr all the way to the Bishop Ford. You also have a bad delay on I-80 getting toward the Tri-State Tollway. Also in Northwest Indiana, 94 westbound backed up before 249. Over to the toll road, you have some debris, gravel sitting in the right lane. And now a new crash involving a semi outbound Ike at York, two right lanes blocked. Appreciate the call, Jim. The WBBM Mercedes-Benz of Hoffman Estates traffic tip line, 855-780-ROAD. 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
0: AccuWeather forecast for the rest of today. Humid with rain much of the time, some of it heavy enough to cause flooding in low-lying and poor drainage areas. There can be a few rumbles of thunder. And a high around 70, going down to 55 tonight. 69 right now at O'Hare with light rain. 71 at Midway. 71 at the lakefront. And in Plainfield, we have rain, 73 degrees at 130.
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0: Good afternoon. I'm Rob Hart. 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
18: This is Mike Krauser. The governor of Indiana again suspends the taxes on gasoline and this time adds farm diesel.
19: This is Nancy Hardy. Chicago police responded to a bomb threat at a music venue in Uptown before a show.
0: City lawyers recommend more than $250 million settlement involving a disgraced former Chicago police detective, and the planned execution of a woman in Tennessee fails, prompting debate and action. Business, the markets are mixed. The Dow is down 13 points, NASDAQ up 57, the S&P 500 up 17. 69 degrees right now at O'Hare with light rain, 131. Topping our news at the half hour. Gasoline, Indiana, will remain about a dollar less per gallon than it costs in Illinois, at least until the first week of November. As Mike Krauser reports, farmers are getting a break, too.
18: This has been a monthly thing since April. Governor Mike Braun announcing a gasoline tax suspension, first the use tax, then both the use and excise taxes, amounting to about 60 cents a gallon.
20: This time around, I'm doing one other thing. Farming is the hardest occupation out there. Your business partner is the weather. Thank goodness their prices on soybeans and corn have gone up a little bit. And a lot of that's being offset by the cost of what they need to put in their own combines to harvest it.
18: There's a savings of about 64 cents a gallon for diesel used in farming equipment. The suspension of the taxes costs the state $130 to $140 million a month. It's able to draw from a large budget surplus. Mike Krauser, News Radio 105.9 WBBM.
0: Concertgoers had to wait outside the Aragon Ballroom last night as Chicago police investigated a potential threat.
19: Police say they responded to the theater in Uptown for a call about a potential bomb threat. It was about 6:50 or 10 minutes before singer-songwriter Steve Lacy was supposed to start performing. Police say they determined the threat was not bona fide and deemed the Aragon safe. The concert went on after a brief delay. Channel 5 reports the FBI said in a statement afterwards, hoax threats and swatting attempts are crimes that carry severe, long-lasting consequences, including potential prison time. Nancy Hardy, News Radio 105.9 WBBM.
0: Taxpayers could be on the hook for just over $260 million due to the actions of a former member of the Chicago Police Department. City lawyers are recommending that the money be given to 17 men who spent decades in prison after they were allegedly coerced into confessing to the crimes by disgraced detective Reynaldo Guevara. He has been accused of falsifying reports and framing suspects. The proposed mass settlement must be approved by the city council. A new poll tracks how people feel about President Trump's role and the high prices they're paying at stores and at the gas pump. Correspondent Lindley Sanders has the numbers.
21: The best economy we've ever had. We're building $21 trillion worth of plants.
22: The cost of living is creating big problems for President Trump, according to a new AP North poll. About 8 in 10 U.S. adults say they disapprove of how Trump is handling the cost of living, and about 3/4 describe the U.S. economy as poor. Stubbornly high costs are also creating issues for Trump with Republicans, most of whom disapprove of how he's handling this issue. About 6 in 10 Republicans say they disapprove of how Trump is handling the cost of living, up from about half in April. Despite that notable increase, though, Republicans aren't ready to lay all the blame at Trump's feet. About 2/3 of Republicans say that higher than usual prices are because of factors that are outside of President Trump's control, whereas about 1/3 say it's because of Trump's policies. The public, however, disagrees. About 2/3 of U.S. adults say higher than usual prices are because of Trump's policies.
0: The poll conducted last week involved 2,000 adults. The employment market in America remains stable. That story from ABC's Jim Ryan.
23: New applications for state unemployment benefits slipped 1,000 last week to 197,000 altogether, slightly below analyst expectations. For all of September, the numbers were near their lowest in 57 years. Economists say the jobs market is staying resilient because of robust corporate profits.
0: The government jobs report for September will be released tomorrow. A failed lethal injection in a southern state is prompting discussion and action.
1: Tennessee Governor Bill Lee has ordered a third-party review to determine what happened after state officials were unable to execute 50-year-old Krista Gale Pike Wednesday for killing a classmate at a job training facility in 1995 when she was 18 years old. Media witness

0: Catherine Sweeney says Pike was given two doses of the lethal drug pentobarbital, but that still did not kill her.
1: She lifted her head up and was looking around at one point. She said that there was a spot that was burning and hurting and asked if that was normal. None of it was normal. I covered all the executions last year and most of the ones this year. We haven't seen anything like it.
0: It would have been the first woman execution in the state in more than 200 years. I'm Donna Warder.
2: The chair of the Kane County Board has been censured by her colleagues who say she leaked confidential details about an investigation into a complaint against a board member. The vote was 13-7 in favor of censuring Corrine Porg with four members absent. She recused herself from the discussion during the meeting on Tuesday but remained in the audience. Porg is not commenting on the board's action. It's 1:36. Traffic, weather, and low gas prices coming up next.
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2: 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And here's Neil Fiorito.
13: All right, Rob, a couple of problems on the Eisenhower. We'll start outbound traffic stop and go from North Avenue to York Road. A semi hit the wall. Two right lanes are blocked because of it. 38 minutes to Mannheim Road, an hour drive to the Jane Addams. You're starting to jam up on the inbound side of 290 now, passing Laramie to pass Costner Avenue. That's a new accident blocking in the right lane. 55 to drive in from I-90, 34 in from Mannheim. Still seeing some delays on the tri-state in Lake County southbound, passing Route 120 to Route 137. Crash cleanup continues on the left shoulder. Once you get further south, there is a traffic delay from 159 to past Halstead. Earlier motorhome that caught fire, all cleared now. Sounds like everything's off the roadway. Still heavy on the northbound side approaching the area on the tri-state. And still a backup on 8094 on the westbound side, getting yourself from Grant over to the Bishop Ford. And you're still really heavy on I-80 getting toward the scene on the eastbound side, making your way to the tri-state. Also in northwest Indiana, brake lights on I-94 westbound before State Road 249 over to the Indiana Toll Road. You have some gravel across the roadway. Crews are there trying to get everything off of it. You still have a couple of lanes blocked, the two right lanes blocked on 94 westbound again at the Indiana Toll Road. Most of your expressways are starting to build. Highest travel time on the outbound Ike at 1 hour at the to the Jane Addams, rather. We mentioned the crash at York involving a semi blocking two right lanes. Your next report's 1:48, News Radio 105.9 WBBM.
3: WBBM AccuWeather, it's going to be humid through the rest of this afternoon. We'll have rain much of the time, some of it heavy enough to cause some flooding in low-lying and poor drainage areas, and there could even be a few rumbles of thunder. Temperatures right around 70 much of the time, some rain early tonight, then remaining mostly cloudy, a low 55. Much less humid tomorrow, clouds give way to sunshine, high 65. A lot of sunshine for Saturday with a nice afternoon and a high of 68. 69 at O'Hare right now, 71 at Midway, 70 in West Englewood, 71 at the lakefront, and temperatures will hold near 70 this afternoon. I'm AccuWeather meteorologist Brian Thompson.
2: Markets are higher. The Dow is up 6 points. The NASDAQ up 77. The S&P 500 up 21. It's 1:40. A Chicago comedian is back in his hometown, and he's bringing a few of his comedian friends with him.
7: Bluebird Improv is known for its legendary comedians who toured the world performing shows that are fully improvised.
14: That thing is what drew us to it instead of stand-up, right? Like, but it's constantly different, and it's always connected to, you know, some of the real people that are in the audience that we meet.
7: Brad Morris grew up in Chicago's Lakeview neighborhood and has performed at Second City, The Annoyance, and now he's back at Improv Olympics.
14: Both my parents are funny in totally different ways. Yeah, I was raised on like a steady diet of like Rodney Dangerfield. I'm lucky that I have parents that said, go for it. During that time, I'm also starting to perform, taking classes, trying to get shows, doing shows in the backs of bars. Being put on a team at Improv Olympic is really the first thing where you go, wait a second. So there's a feeling of validation.
7: Morris says each and every show is completely unscripted and totally unique. He and the crew will be at I.O. on Monday for two shows. Lisa Fielding, News Radio, 105.9 WBBM.
2: Buy now, pay later plans were designed to tide people over for a bit, but more are turning to them for their monthly bills.
15: With gas prices $1.46 higher than before the war and the average rate on a 30-year mortgage now at 7.6%, more people are buying now and paying later. A new report from Federal Reserve economists says Americans put $160 billion on such plans last year, a nearly 80% increase since 2023. The buy now, pay later plans are also being used for more everyday expenses like food and even rent. Sherry Preston, ABC News.
2: Four astronauts have rocketed into orbit on a space station mission that will stretch until spring. The crew includes, among them, a Canadian whose wife will give birth while he's away. SpaceX launched Commander Jessica Watkins and her crew for NASA after a three-week delay to fix the capsule's leaking fuel system. The other are newcomers to space, NASA's Luke Delaney, a retired Marine, Canada's Joshua Kutrick, a colonel in the Royal Canadian Air Force, and Russia's Sergei Tetyarykov, a former submariner. It's 1:43. We'll check the top trending stories coming up next.
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2: Model Naomi Campbell has won a legal challenge to overturn a five-year ban on being a charity trustee in the UK. The ban was put in place 2 years ago after her poverty charity, Fashion of Relief, was found to have multiple counts of mismanagement, including paying for her stay at a five-star hotel in Cannes. A three-person tribunal ruled she had been deceived by a fellow trustee of the charity. 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It's 1:46, time for sports, and the White Sox head to Cleveland to continue their postseason run in the best of five American League Division Series. The opener against the Guardians Saturday at noon, followed by Game 2 on Monday at 4, before returning home for Game 3 on Wednesday. Yesterday's four-run first inning and Chase Mydroth's three-run homer powered a 7-3 win over Houston, securing the club's first playoff series victory in 21 years. There's a very real chance the end of the Cubs season also meant the end of outfielder Ian Happ's Cubs career. The details from Rick Gregg.
20: A thought that took shortstop Dansby Swanson off guard in the clubhouse late last night.
21: Oof, that's a tough one.
20: We see the stat line. Offensively, Happ's least productive season yet. We don't always see the bomb.
21: I mean, he's meant a lot to me.
20: Happ's been a Cub since draft day 2015.
21: He's probably my longest friend that I've had here.
20: But his contract's up. His return as a free agent is uncertain. And while Happ said goodbye to fans in the bleachers with a round of beers on the last day of the regular season, Swanson thinks he'll never truly leave the franchise.
21: He embodies the Cubs more than anyone I know.
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2: Head coach Ben Johnson is coy about who will start at quarterback on Sunday as the Bears face off against the New York Jets at Soldier Field at noon. Both Case Keenum and Tyson Bagent will practice today, and they are available. Caleb Williams continues to rest and rehab his injured hamstring. Keenum QB'd the Bears to a stunning victory Monday night. Step again after nearly 3 years without a start. Left tackle Braxton Jones remains a question mark for Sunday's game with a knee injury. The Blackhawks face the Mammoth tonight in Salt Lake City, 8:30, puck drop. It's Utah's season opener. The Hawks coming off to a 5-2 loss in Vegas in their first game. The Hawks swept all four meetings against Utah last year, including two in overtime. It's 1:48, traffic and weather together on the 8s, and here's Neil Fiorito.
13: A couple of crashes cleared from the Eisenhower, one inbound at Costner. All lanes are back open. You're heavy from Laramie. That's a 55-minute drive in from the Jane Addams to the Jane Byrne Interchange, 35 in for Manheim. Outbound a little tight yet at York Road. A crash we had involving a semi there, all gone. 38 minutes to Manheim and 58 to drive out to the Jane Addams. Eden's coming in about 19 minutes. Kennedy inbound 52, about the same going out to the airport. Stevenson outbound to the Midway Airport exit at Cicero Avenue, 27 minutes. 36 to the Tri-State, 44 minutes to 355. Just about 40 minutes in from the Veterans Tollway to the Lakefront. Southside Expressway is to Dan Ryan, about 30 minutes coming in. Heavy from 43rd, both on the local lanes and the express lanes. Headed outbound on the Dan Ryan, you're at 23 minutes. No delays on I-57, but a big backup on the outbound forward through the work zone from 130th to 159th. You're 30 minutes out. DuSable Lakeshore Drive is starting to stack up on either side of the Gold Coast and through Grand Park. Tollways, the Tri-State remains heavy southbound from Belvedere Road to Buckley Road. Crash cleanup on the shoulder, and then you're backed up from the Eisenhower to Ogden and 80 on to 8094. Tri-State now with a delay northbound from the ramp to the westbound Reagan to the Cermak Toll. We have an accident blocking your right lane. In northwest Indiana, 94 westbound remains heavy. 249 to the toll road, but it looks like some gravel across the roadways. Crews made quick work of that. Everything out of your road now. Next report coming up at 1:58, News Radio 105.9 WBBM.
2: AccuWeather forecast for the rest of today. Humid with rain much of the time, some of it heavy enough to cause flooding in low-lying and poor drainage areas. There can be a few rumbles of thunder, higher on 70 than tonight, some rain early on. Then remaining mostly cloudy, a low of 55. Tomorrow, clouds giving way to sunshine, much less humid and a high of 65. 69 at O'Hare, 71 at Midway, 71 at the lakefront, and in Lansing, partly sunny, 77. Markets are mixed. The Dow is down 20 points, NASDAQ up 75, the S&P 500 up 20. It's 1:50.
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5: The race to build AI has triggered concerns that the technology will wipe out millions of jobs in small businesses. That wipeout hasn't yet arrived, but researchers say artificial intelligence is already reducing hiring of entry-level roles in certain fields. The pressure to find solutions may be especially strong in the U.S., where unemployment benefits are less generous. Former Secretary of Commerce Gina Raimondo and former Indiana Governor Eric Holcomb have now founded a group, Raise U.S. It's focused on helping U.S. workers adapt. Raise U.S. seeks to raise $1 billion to create pilot versions of programs to retrain and redeploy workers or help them start their own businesses. Raimondo says that while the U.S. spends billions on higher education, workforce training, and unemployment insurance, little is tied to whether those programs actually produce good results. With the Bloomberg Small Business Report, John Tucker, News Radio, 105.9 WBBM.
2: The Lincoln Park Zoo is announcing a new arrival. A 7-year-old black and white colobus monkey, Nola, gave birth to a male infant last week. The zoo says both the mom and baby are doing well and continue to be monitored closely by animal care and veterinary staff. This infant is Nola's first offspring, which she had with her father, 11-year-old Oku. It's 1:50.
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2: 1:53, business news. The markets are mixed. The Dow is down 8 points. The NASDAQ is up 83. And the S&P 500 is up 23. Now from Bloomberg, here's Dan Schwartzman.
26: Rob, Authentic Brands Group is discussing an offer of more than $20 a share from Mattel that would value the toy maker at around $6 billion, according to the Wall Street Journal. Just Wednesday, Mattel named Condé Nast CEO Roger Lynch its next head after Ynon Kreiz left to become co-CEO of Paramount and Warner Brothers Discovery when the two merge. Mattel shares have dropped by more than a third just this year. Applications for U.S. unemployment benefits edged down by 1,000 to the lowest level since July at 197,000 in the week ended September 26, according to Labor Department data released on Thursday. The median estimate in a Bloomberg survey of economists was for 200,000 claims. The co-CEO of Netflix says the streaming giant isn't growing as fast as he would like. Ted Sarandos tells Bloomberg that the company is expanding beyond its core business of films films and TV shows, with about 5% of its budget going toward live programming to boost growth. Netflix shares have fallen about 24% this year as its spending continues to rise. With Business at 23 and 53 from the Bloomberg Newsroom, Dan Schwartzman, News Radio 105.9 WBBM.
2: It's 1:55. Following intense criticism, a Big Ten school is putting the brakes on a plan to revise its grading system for some freshman students. Here's ABC's Sophie Flay.
4: The University of Michigan says the change in grading policy, which would give students simply a pass or fail instead of a letter grade, was intended to improve students' mental health and ease the academic pressure freshmen face. One professor defended the idea, saying it would allow students to explore more subjects without fear that a low grade would ruin their GPA. But now, a change of heart from the university president. He says the policy change has been put on hold.
2: The school's president is calling for further input and discussion of the issue. November 3rd is more than just election day. It's decision day for your neighborhood. From the people who represent us to the taxes you pay, your vote dictates what comes next. Get the facts and the analysis you need with Election Central at WBMNewsRadio.com. Traffic and weather together coming up next. It's 1:50.
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2: It's 1:58, traffic and weather together on the 8s, and here's Neil Fiorito.
13: Traffic is heavy in the south suburbs, Rob, on I-80 eastbound passing 57 to the tri-state. We had a vehicle fire on the northbound tri-state around Halstead. That has since cleared. Tie-ups on both sides of 80-94 in spots through northwest Indiana. On your expressway, starting in the north suburbs along the Edens, not too bad until you get toward the Kennedy Junction and back up there. About 19 minutes in, up on your ride is fine at 15. Travel time on the Kennedy in 54 from O'Hare, 36 off the junction. Up on 32 to Montrose, a little slower in the express lanes, 53 to get you out to O'Hare. The Eisenhower about an hour to and from the Jane Addams Tollway. Stevenson outbound at 36 if you're going to the tri-state, 44 minutes out toward Bolingbrook and 355. Coming inbound about 40 minutes from 355 to DuSable Lakeshore Drive. Our south side roadway is pretty heavy on both sides of the Ryan. 28 in, you're 23 out. 57 still looks good. Bishop Ford heavy through the work zone outbound. 30 minutes to reach 80-94. DuSable Lakeshore Drive starting to build on both sides. Your next traffic report's 208 News Radio 105.9 WBBM.
2: AccuWeather forecast for the rest of today. Humid with rain much of the time. Some of it heavy enough to cause flooding in low-lying and poor drainage areas. Can be a few rumbles of thunder and a high around 70. 69 right now at 1:59.
9: 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Blue Cross Blue Shield of Illinois. 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
3: Aldermen consider whether to add $260 million to the city's police misconduct price tag. I'm political editor Jeff Buckles at City Hall.
2: Early voting has begun in Illinois ahead of November's election. Plus, President Trump suggests Iran may be linked to the attempted downing of a Fly Dubai flight. The next news coming up next from ABC. Sports, the Blackhawks look to bounce back from their season opening loss tonight in Utah. Business, markets are higher. The Dow up 5, the NASDAQ up 89, the S&P 500 up 25. 69 degrees with light rain going up to a rainy 70. ABC News is next. It's 2 o'clock.
7: From ABC News, I'm Wayne Cabot. President Trump, without elaborating, said today that Iran could be linked to the Fly Dubai co-pilot who tried to crash an Israeli-bound plane yesterday. Reporters asked the president if he was briefed about any connection.
11: We're working on it right now. They're being very open with us. I would say the answer, based on what I'm hearing, is yes. But we're working on it right now.
7: One account of what the attacker said comes from a dentist in row 13 who ran to the cockpit. ABC's Tom Sufi Bird spoke with him.
14: He said that the suspect, the co-pilot, was lying down, didn't really say much, but did confirm that he was from Iran, so confirming that detail. But also critically, I think, this is the most interesting bit, he at some point said, "Kill me. Kill me."
7: He's now being handed over to the UAE, the pilot recovering in a hospital there. The plumber who landed the plane is being hailed as a hero. Now to London, ABC's Marcus Moore reports an arrest in a suspected plot against a U.S.-run airbase in the U.K. over the weekend.
15: Authorities saying that a 27-year-old man, a dual UK-Iranian national, was arrested this afternoon in London on suspicion of preparation of terrorist acts. This is according to officials. They also say that a second man, a 26-year-old, who is a UK national, has also been questioned.
7: The drug that failed to kill death row inmate Krista Pike even after two attempts was pentobarbital. Tennessee follows a federal protocol for a 5-gram dose for executions compared with the typical patient dose of a fraction of a gram. Governor Bill Lee.
17: So far as we know, the Department of Correction followed exactly the protocol that was outlined and vetted and approved by the Attorney General's office. At this point, that is all we know.
7: The inmate's attorney says she is alive and they are asking for her sentence now to be commuted. Big pileup, 40-plus vehicles shutting down southbound 95 in Clarendon County, South Carolina. This is ABC.
22: Hey, it's Jen Hatmaker. 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
2: 2:03 on Thursday afternoon, October 1st. Good afternoon. Thanks for joining us. I'm Rob Hart. We have 69 degrees right now in Chicago with light rain. High temperatures topping out around 70. A humid day, rain most of the time, occasionally heavy enough to cause flooding in low-lying and poor drainage areas. Could hear a few rumbles of thunder, but the good news is once the rain moves out, the humidity will leave right along with it, and tomorrow we'll have a pleasant conditions, sunny skies, and temperatures in the 60s. The details in the complete forecast from AccuWeather coming up at 2:15. Our top local story on News Radio WBBM. The cost of Chicago police misconduct will go up again if aldermen sign off on a proposed $260 million payment to settle more than a dozen lawsuits tied to one retired Chicago police officer. WBBM political editor Jeff Buchholz reports from City Hall.
3: Ronaldo Guevara was a detective in Humboldt Park in the 1980s and 90s. Dozens of people have accused him of beating and coercing them into falsely confessing to murders and other crimes. The city's already paid more than $100 million to settle wrongful conviction suits tied to his conduct, including $14 million just last month. Now the city's law department has proposed paying $260 million to settle 17 more lawsuits citing Guevara. It's called a global settlement, which the city first employed last year to settle cases tied to Detective Ronald Watts. Mayor Brandon Johnson explained the rationale last week.
0: How can we bring closure to these cases in a way that identifies the pain to the best of government's ability, while also finding ways in which we can safeguard taxpayers?
3: Aldermen will consider this settlement next week. We're at City Hall. Jeff Buchholz, News Radio 105.9. WBBM.
2: It usually happens within 2 months, but the Civilian Office of Police Accountability says a court order had prevented it from releasing videos of a shooting in River North last year by Chicago police until today.
1: OPA says police officers saw DeMond Williams holding a knife on Hubbard in the afternoon of April 7th last year. Body camera videos show officers chase him through alleys and a convenience store, eventually to the lobby of the courtyard by Marriott. There, the video shows him in an elevator with officers standing outside, trying to use tasers and commands to get him to drop it. The agency says he turned towards them and two officers shot him.
5: Shots fired, 6-2 charge, shots fired by the police. EMS.
18: EMS.
5: Shot the knife. Drop the knife, brother.
18: EMS, where?
5: Drop the knife. Drop the knife.

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1: Reported missing. His body was found on Monday afternoon, submerged in a well. The body was found with an underwater camera. His cousin, Marilyn Tirado, said he was a very hardworking and sweet kid. The coroner has not released the cause and manner of death. The LaSalle County Sheriff's Office says his death remains under investigation. Mike Krauser, News Radio, 105.9 WBBM.
2: A new lawsuit is filed against President Trump and the Department of Housing and Urban Development over the withholding of funding that had been approved by Congress.
3: Housing Action Illinois is among the groups filing the lawsuit after the Trump administration moved to take back $810 million in funds already approved by Congress. The White House described Housing Action Illinois as a, quote, radical left organization that believes housing is a human right. The lawsuit alleges that Trump administration revoked funding because of the viewpoints of the organizations, which include the National Urban League, and says canceling the grants violates protected speech. Terry Keschner, News Radio 105.9 WBBM.
2: 208, traffic and weather together on the 8s, and here's Neil Fiorito.
4: On the Edens Expressway to and from Northbrook, you're not doing too bad, just a little tight inbound approaching the Kennedy Junction. Kennedy inbound heavy from Austin into downtown, 54 from O'Hare in, 36 off the Edens. Up on, you're at 32 to Montrose, 53 to the airport, heavy leaving downtown to the Ohio Feeder, and then again from Fullerton out to I-190. The express lane's a little heavier than the local lanes. Brake lights from the Wintrust Bureau, New North Avenue. Avenue out to the Edens. We also have tie-ups either way on I-190 to and from the O'Hare terminals. Eisenhower outbound heavy from Ashland to First Avenue. Past that, you're free to go. 42 minutes to Mannheim, an hour drive to the Jane Addams. Just about an hour in from I-90 into downtown. On the Stevenson to and from the southwest suburbs, you're going outbound. You're at 43 to the Tri-State, 51 to 355, 42 minutes to drive in. Southside roadways, the Dan Ryan, about 26 either way. Outbound on the Dan Ryan, a little slower traffic in the express lanes. 57 outbound, just 17 minutes. You're slow from the Ryan to Halstead. Pretty big backup on the outbound Bishop Ford getting through the ongoing work zone. 30 minutes to drive out to 8094. DuSable Lakeshore Drive, northbound heavy, Roosevelt to Monroe, Navy Pier to Chicago Avenue. Southbound traffic, Michigan down to Chicago and driving through Grant Park. On the tollways, the Tri-State busy in both directions. Southbound before 290 to Ogden and from I-80 on to 8094. A delay northbound from the Ford to Halstead and Ogden to 290. Couple of backups on Route 53 in the north suburbs, the northwest suburbs, that is, because of ongoing road work at Kirchhoff. A backup on I-80 through Joliet westbound and eastbound approaching the Tri-State, and some traffic on both sides of 8094 in and out of northwest Indiana. From the Metro Traffic Center, next report, 218, News Radio 105.9 WBBM.
2: AccuWeather forecast for the rest of the afternoon into this evening. We have a flood watch in effect until 10 o'clock tonight. Humid with rain most of the time, occasionally heavy enough to cause flooding and low-lying and poor drainage areas. Can hear a few rumbles of thunder. Temperatures nearly steady, close to 70. Then later tonight, mostly cloudy with rain tapering off, a low of 55. And then tomorrow, clouds will give way to sunshine, much less humid. Tomorrow high 65. 69 right now at O'Hare with light rain, 71 at the lakefront, 69 in Naperville and in Glenview, light rain 69. Markets are higher in the final hour of trading. The Dow up 21, the NASDAQ up 79, and the S&P 500 up 25. It's 210 as the News Watch continues. Chicago police have announced an arrest in connection with a shooting and beating on the South Side last year. 22-year-old Trevon Lee is accused of shooting a 21-year-old man last November near 75th and Essex in South Shore. Police say he then beat a 17-year-old girl in the same incident. Lee was arrested yesterday. He faces one count of attempted murder, along with one count of aggravated battery. He's due in court later today. A mother from southwest suburban Alsip is celebrating today after 11 years of loss.
5: Naeem Haddad says she became pregnant again and again, naturally and through IVF, only to repeatedly lose those pregnancies. She ultimately suffered 20 miscarriages, a stillbirth, and the death of another baby after birth.
6: I didn't even know how many women and

0: how many people actually go through this.
1: When Haddad became pregnant again last year, Northwestern medicine specialists placed a stitch in her cervix that her doctor says may have helped prevent premature delivery. Dr. Susan Gerber.
2: There's often, for most women, reason to be hopeful.
1: Emmanuel was born healthy October 1st, and as he turns one, Haddad says she's talking publicly about the losses she once kept private, hoping another family feels less alone.
0: Keep going. 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
4: The Crystal Lake Fire Rescue Department is now using the nation's first ADA-accessible fire safety trailer as part of its community outreach program. The state-of-the-art 30-foot mobile training unit replicates a home in order to bring realistic and inclusive fire safety education to the community. Some of the scenarios that can be simulated include oven fires, outdoor grill hazards, and bedroom fires. ADA-accessible features include braille signage, glowing exit signs, bed shakers, and voice alert smoke detectors. The trailer will be unveiled at an open house this Saturday from 9 a.m. to noon at the Crystal Lake Fire Rescue Department. 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
3: 2:15, the five-day forecast from AccuWeather, sponsored by Four Seasons Heating, Air Conditioning, Plumbing, Sewer, and Electric. And here's meteorologist Brian Thompson.
13: Now, Rob, we do have rain across much of the area right now. There are some spotty downpours, too, within this area of rain, and we'll see that that threat for some heavier downpours kind of increasing as we head through the rest of this afternoon into this evening. Some of the rain could be heavy enough to cause flooding and low

0: lying in poor drainage areas, and there is now a flood watch in effect for much of the area through 10 p.m. this evening. Might even be a rumble of thunder or two. Temperatures kind of holding around 70 the rest of this afternoon. Then the rain tapers off late tonight with a low of 55. Much less humid tomorrow. Clouds give way to sunshine, high 65. Mostly sunny. A nice weekend on the way. Both Saturday and Sunday with quite a bit of sun. High 68 Saturday, 71 on Sunday. A little cooler on Monday with sunshine much of the time and a high of 65. Right now across the area, we have 69 degrees at O'Hare. It's 71 at Midway and at Elmwood Park. 71 at the lakefront. Temperatures will continue to hold near 70 through the afternoon. I'm AccuWeather meteorologist Brian Thompson.
1: 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It's time for sports, and it's a day for the wild card series winning White Sox, but it was a wild series and a wild team, too, if you saw the celebration yesterday. But today is a day to rest and recalibrate. 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
2: Two seasons ago, the Sox lost 121 games. 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
2: They swept Houston. 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They're off to Cleveland to start the best of five divisional series Saturday. 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
1: Game one starts at noon Saturday in Cleveland. Wright Field will host game three on Wednesday. The Cubs are making off-season plans after San Diego completed a two-game wild card sweep with a 4-1 victory. San Diego limited the offense to 8 hits across both games, while Nico Horner drove in the lone run before the Padres pulled away. Bears players in the practice field right now preparing for Sunday's matchup with the New York Jets at Soldier Field. Head coach Ben Johnson has not revealed whether Case Keenum or Tyson Bagent will start at quarterback, while Caleb Williams remains sidelined an estimated 2 to 3 more weeks with a hamstring injury. Keenum threw for 2 touchdowns and ran for another in Monday night's 27-7 victory over Philadelphia, backed by a defense that has allowed just 1 touchdown over its last 2 games. The 0-1 Blackhawks look for their first win tonight as they visit Utah at 8:30. The Hawks won all 4 meetings with the Mammoth last season. That's sports at 16:46 past each hour. It's 2:18. 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And here's Neil Fiorito.
5: The Kennedy Expressway pretty crowded, especially on the outbound side from the Jane Byrne Interchange to Canfield. That whole stretch because of a crash in the right lane. 38 minutes to Montrose. The express lane's about 3 minutes slower. An hour drive to the airport. You're about an hour in as well from O'Hare into downtown. On the Edens coming inbound, traffic is getting a little heavier before Cicero now to the Kennedy. 22 minutes inbound. The drive outbound looks good at 15 minutes. The Eisenhower outbound 47 to Mannheim, an hour 5 to the Jane Addams Tollway. Heavy on the inbound side of 290 from North Avenue to the Tri-State. A delay Mannheim to Harlem and Costner into downtown. 1 hour from I-90 and 36 in for Mannheim. The Stevenson building on the way out past the Ryan and near Harlem Avenue. And then a delay from Route 83 to Cass. 40 if you're exiting Cicero Avenue. 57 to the Tri-State. An hour 7 now to get out to 355. You're 42 minutes in. The Dan Ryan's 33 outbound, 23 minutes inbound. 57's not bad, but heavy on the Bishop Ford outbound. 30 minutes between the Dan Ryan and 8094. The Sabal Lakeshore Drive pretty heavy on either side, driving through the Gold Coast. Those delays continue in both directions through Grand Park. On the Illinois Tollways, the Tri-State busy. Northbound from the Ford to Halstead, Ogden to 290. Southbound delays before 290 to Ogden and from I-80 on to 8094. Speaking of which, 8094 pretty heavy on either side, getting through Northwest Indiana. 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
1: AccuWeather forecast for the rest of this afternoon. We have a flood watch in effect until 10 o'clock tonight. Humid with rain into this evening, some of it heavy enough to cause flooding in low-lying and poor drainage areas. There can also be a few rumbles of thunder. Temperatures nearly steady, close to 70. Then later tonight, mostly cloudy with rain tapering off, a low of 55. Tomorrow, clouds giving way to sunshine, much less humid, and a high of 65. 69 at O'Hare with light rain, 71 at the lakefront, 69 in Naperville, and in Wheaton. We have rain, 69 degrees, southwest wind 13 miles an hour, gusting to 20. Markets are higher. The Dow is up 39 points, NASDAQ up 63, and the S&P 500 up 23. It's 2:20. And our top story this hour, the family of Renee Good, who was shot and killed in January by federal immigration agents during operations in Minnesota, have filed a civil lawsuit against the agents involved and the federal government. We'll have much more on this story coming up at 2:31. You may soon have a new option for cheese curds in Chicago's South Loop. That's because Culver's will take over the former Aurelio's Pizza location inside the Park Michigan Apartments at Michigan and Roosevelt. A building permit for the Wisconsin-based chain was issued last month. The 5,200-square-foot space is expected to have a patio and a walk-up window, and unlike other Culver's locations, this one will not have a drive-through. No opening date has been announced. It's 2:21.
4: Smoking is the leading cause of lung cancer. However, people who have never smoked can still develop the disease. I'm Dr. Julia Coughlin from Loyola Medicine with Healthy Minute. Approximately 10 to 20% of lung cancers occur in people who have never smoked. Factors that may increase risk include exposure to radon gas, secondhand smoke, air pollution, asbestos, and certain workplace chemicals. Family history and inherited genetic changes may also play a role. Lung cancer in never smokers can sometimes have different biological characteristics than cancers associated with smoking, which may influence treatment options. Because many people do not realize they are at risk, symptoms such as persistent cough, chest pain, shortness of breath, or unexplained weight loss may be overlooked. Anyone experiencing concerning symptoms should speak with a healthcare provider, regardless of their smoking history. For more information, go to loyolamedicine.org/lungcancer. I'm Dr. Julia Coughlin for News Radio 105.9 WBBM.
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6: Rob, markets rebounding from earlier losses. The Dow is fractionally up, but it's in the green. The S&P currently is up about 0.3%. NASDAQ has gained about 0.25%. A New York federal judge ruling that USA Today, Daily Mail, General & Trust, and a class of about 5,000 publishers can seek more than $3.2 billion in damages for harm caused by Google's monopolization of advertising technology markets. Back in 2023, the U.S. Justice Department and a group of states sued Google, accusing the company of illegally monopolizing several areas of the advertising technology used to buy, sell, and serve the online display ads that appear on many websites. Drivers could be seeing even higher prices at the gas station soon, as gasoline stockpiles have fallen to their lowest level in 12 years. Americans are already paying a record high seasonal average, with the price nationally at $4.41 a gallon. That's according to AAA. With business at 23 and 53, live from the Bloomberg Newsroom, Dan Schwartzman, News Radio 105.9 WBBM.
1: Crash on the Kennedy. Traffic and weather together coming up next. 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
5: Traffic is heavy on the Kennedy. Either way, you're about an hour back and forth between O'Hare and downtown. Pretty heavy on the way out approaching Canfield. A multi-vehicle crash getting cleaned up now on the right shoulder. As always, thanks for the calls on the WBBM Mercedes-Benz of Hoffman Estates traffic tip line, 855-780 Road. DeSable Lakeshore Drive is pretty heavy in both directions. Northbound stop and go, so Soldier Field to Monroe, and then from Navy Pier to Chicago Avenue. Heavy southbound from Michigan down to Chicago, and you're tight through Grand Park as well. On the Illinois Tollways, the Ronald Reagan now heavy westbound approaching Route 59. Crash on the exit ramp to northbound 59, blocking the left lane. Traffic still getting by. On I-88 eastbound, traffic is heavy from York Road getting on that northbound tri-state ramp. Speaking of which, the tri-state has delays on both sides. Southbound from the Bensonville Bridge down to Ogden and I-80 onto 8094. Northbound traffic slowing from the Ford to Halstead and then again from Ogden to 290. The Jane Addams eastbound on the brakes approaching Route 53. So far, so good on the Veterans Memorial Tollway, which is I-355, and you're good on Route 390. The northwest suburbs starting to build on Route 53 on either side through the long-term work zone. At Kirchhoff, the right lane blocked in both directions. Delays on I-80 westbound before Richards to Chicago Street. Eastbound to back up before Kedzie to the tri-state. And some delays on 8094 on both sides, roughly between the Ford and I-65. Your next traffic report's at 2:38. 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
1: AccuWeather forecast for the rest of the afternoon and into tonight. We have a flood watch in effect until 10 p.m. Humid with rain much of the time, some of it heavy enough to cause some flooding in low-lying and poor drainage areas. You can hear a couple of rumbles of thunder, too. Temperatures nearly steady and close to 70, going down to 55 tonight. 69 right now at O'Hare with light rain, 71 degrees at the lake front. It's 2:30.
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1: 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I'm Rob Hart. 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
10: This is Mike Krauser.
18: The world was stunned by what they saw on January 7th.
10: Lawsuits are filed over the ICE killing of Renee Good.
1: A Kane County board chair has been censured for sharing confidential information. The Supreme Court will review the Trump administration's mandatory detention policy for immigrants. Plus, a judge permanently dismisses the reflecting pool vandalism case against an ex-Olympian. Business, the markets are higher. The Dow up 9 points, NASDAQ up 65, the S&P 500 up 23. 69 degrees right now in Chicago with light rain topping out at a rainy 70. It's 2:31. This portion sponsored by Menards, topping our news at the half hour. A wrongful death lawsuit has been filed against the federal government and individual ICE agents who were involved in the shooting death of Renee Good in Minneapolis during immigration enforcement operations in January. The details from WBBM's Mike Krauser.
10: Chicago-based attorney Antonio Romanucci announcing the lawsuits said our government has become a grave and mortal threat to its own citizens.
18: Once we expect that the government may disregard one person's rights, we weaken those rights for everyone and we all become unsafe.
10: Renee Good's partner, Becca Good, spoke during a press conference in Minneapolis.
19: We are taking a step to build the world Renee would have wanted. The one I promise our son I am working towards every night when I tuck him in.
10: Romanucci said, we will quash any statements that federal agents have absolute immunity. If you kill unjustly, he said, you do not have immunity. Mike Krauser, News Radio, 105.9 WBBM.
1: The Kane County board chair has been censured for sharing confidential information about an investigation into a complaint against a board member. Board members voted 13-7 in favor of censuring Corrine Pirog. Four members were absent. Kane County board member Cheryl Fitz-Strathman told her colleague she thinks they're punishing the messenger.
20: However much people think they know or think they don't know, or names or not names, there was an action that the board was not aware of, we should have been aware of, and I think that this is targeting the wrong end of the stick.
1: She was one of seven members who voted against censuring Chairwoman Corrine Pirog. Pirog has not commented on the censure. Chicago taxpayers could be on the hook for more than $260 million in connection with a mass settlement tied to disgraced former Chicago police detective Reynaldo Guevara. The funds will go to 17 men who spent decades in prison after they were coerced into confessing to crimes by the disgraced former police detective. The proposed settlement would more than double the number of lawsuits the city has settled if approved by the city council. A final vote could come October 14th. The U.S.'s highest court will review a mandatory detention policy affecting immigrants.
21: The Supreme Court has agreed to review a Trump administration policy denying bond hearings for immigrants who are detained. The justices will consider whether immigrants who have been living in the U.S. have a right to a hearing to determine if they should remain detained while they challenge their possible deportation. Most appeals courts have found that it violates federal law to detain immigrants without a bond hearing. Those decisions conflict with rulings by the Fifth and Eighth Circuits, which argue that immigrants accused of illegally entering the U.S. must be detained while their deportation cases are pending. Attorneys from the Trump administration say the split is disrupting the orderly administration of immigration law. Marcela Sanchez, Washington.
1: A judge in the nation's capital is moving to permanently dismiss a case charging a former American Olympian with vandalizing the reflecting pool at the Lincoln Memorial.
22: The decision here in Washington could stop federal prosecutors from reviving the case against David Hearn as they face political pressure from President Trump. U.S. Attorney Jeanine Pirro had indicted Hearn in early July.
23: Hearn willfully destroyed property.
22: But weeks later said new evidence showed Hearn was not responsible for the damage and, in an embarrassment for the administration, dropped the case.
24: She folded like an umbrella.
22: Hearn's lawyers say the administration is still falsely accusing him of vandalizing the pool and that today's ruling is a win for the rule of law. Sagar Magani, Washington.
1: The Trump administration announces the country's first national school choice scholarship program.
0: The Trump administration is proposing a federal scholarship to help parents pay for their children's private school, homeschooling, or other educational expenses, such as tutors. The federal scholarship tax credit launches January 1st. It establishes a taxpayer-funded incentive for families to choose private or homeschooling in participating states. That's at least 30 states. And taxpayers who donate to an organization passing out the scholarship will receive a federal tax credit. School choice scholarships give students taxpayer-funded grants anywhere from a couple thousand dollars to $30,000 a year. They're available regardless of income. Donna Water, Washington.
1: President Trump says he might ramp up bombing of Iran after the November 3rd midterm elections. In a Time magazine interview, Trump refused to offer details, telling reporters in part that he couldn't tell them because he doesn't want to reveal the location of potential bombing sites. In the same conversation, the president also said he won't accept proposals from Iran that he wouldn't have approved a year ago. It's 2:36, traffic, weather, and low gas prices coming up next.
2: Hey, it's Jen Hatmaker. 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Joy isn't the reward you earn after all the work is done. 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
1: 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Traffic and weather together on the 8th. And here's Neil Fiorito.
5: We have some problems on the roadways, Rob. Starting on the Kennedy outbound, a crash getting cleaned up at Canfield. Multiple vehicles involved off on the right shoulder. You're pretty heavy leaving downtown. 43 to Montrose. The express lane's actually about 3 minutes slower. An hour 3 to head out to O'Hare, and hour 3 in as well. The other trouble spot now on 57 with an accident outbound before Halstead in the right lane. Traffic pretty heavy leaving the Dan Ryan for right now, about 18 to drive out to I-80. On the tollways, a crash affecting the Ronald Reagan Tollway westbound. Brake lights at Route 59. This crash on the exit ramp to northbound 59 in the left lane. Route 53 getting heavy on either side, driving through the northwest suburbs because of ongoing construction. Long-term work at Kirchhoff in the right lane in both directions. Southwest suburbs, I-80 westbound on the brakes before Richards to Chicago Street. A delay eastbound before Kedzie to the Tri-State Tollway. And backups on 8094 either way through northwest Indiana. 65 northbound, heavy passing Ridge up to 8094. On the area expressways, the Eden's about 25 in, 17 to drive outbound. The I-190 O'Hare extension really loaded up with traffic on either side between the O'Hare extension, or really between the O'Hare terminals, we should say, to the Kennedy, so backed up to and from those terminals. On the Stevenson outbound, already 55 to the Tri-State, an hour 10 to 355. close to 50 minutes in from the Veterans Tollway, 28 in from the Tri-State. Over on the Dan Ryan, you're about 40 minutes out, 20 minutes coming in. Bishop Ford at 28 minutes outbound. Pretty typical backups on DuSable Lakeshore Drive. No lane blockage issues. Your next report's 248 News Radio 105.9 WBBM.
4: WBBM AccuWeather, rain much of the time through the rest of this afternoon into this evening. Some of it heavy enough to cause flooding in low-lying and poor drainage areas. There is a flood watch until 10 o'clock this evening. And there could be a rumble of thunder, too, as temperatures hold pretty close to 70 this afternoon. A low of 55 later tonight as the rain tapers off. Much less humid tomorrow. Clouds will give way to sunshine, high 65. Mostly sunny and nice on Saturday, high 68. 69 degrees at O'Hare right now, 71 at Midway, 69 in Aurora, 71 at the lakefront. Temperatures holding near 70 this afternoon. I'm AccuWeather meteorologist Brian Thompson.
1: Markets are higher. The Dow is up 67 points. NASDAQ up 64. S&P 500 up 24. It's 2:40. A totally unscripted improv tour coming to the I.O. Theater.
7: Brad Morris says it's a bit emotional to be back home.
8: It's always great to come to Chicago. Chicago has fantastic improv happening all the time.
7: A Lakeview native, he grew up near Second City and made the rounds in the comedy circuit when he was a young performer.
8: I'm lucky that I have parents that said, go for it.
7: Now he's back with his improv comedy troupe, Bluebird Improv. Each performance begins with a brief, casual conversation with the cast and a few audience members.
8: Tell us about something that happened on your summer break or on Labor Day weekend that didn't go according to plan. You'd be amazed at where that stuff leads. We did some really funny scenes around the idea of life throwing you curveballs in the most inopportune moments, and everyone can relate to that.
7: Bluebird is made up of four improv comedians, and they tour with a rotating lineup. Some familiar faces include Tim Meadows, Rachel Dratch, and Joe Canale. They have two shows on Monday night at the I.O. Tickets are still available. Lisa Fielding, News Radio, 105.9 WBBM.
1: A former fraternity member has been sentenced in connection with a hazing death.
9: A former Northern Arizona University fraternity leader has been sentenced to 2 months in jail for his role in a hazing that led to the death of a pledge. 20-year-old Carter Elslick also received 3 years of supervised probation. He had pleaded guilty to a felony hazing charge in the January death of 18-year-old Colin Martinez. An autopsy found Martinez died of alcohol poisoning with a blood alcohol content more than five times Arizona's legal limit for drivers 21 and over. Elslick was the fraternity's pledge master at the time. He has apologized to Martinez's family, saying he takes, quote, full responsibility for the hand I played in that ritual. I'm Mike Hempen.
1: The Trump administration wants taxpayers to disclose their citizenship and work authorization status to the IRS. It will be part of a proposed change to the annual tax form nearly all workers file each year. Administration officials argue the new requirement will help the federal government stop immigrants lacking permanent legal status from collecting federal benefits. On the other hand, taxpayer and privacy advocates say the data could be used to help find and deport those people. At the editor's desk today, Brad Robinson, our business editor, Andy Gersher, our writers, Joe Bartosz and Cecilia Fragakis, our assistant producers, Abina Bediako and Midiana Hutnik, our traffic producer, Anton Peters, and our broadcast managing editor is Zach Weber. It's 2:43.
11: Whether it's the high-stakes battles over who controls Chicago public schools, taxing and spending, and where the Bears will play football, what happens on Election Day hits right here at home.
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1: TSA agents need to be prepared to stand for long periods of time. The agency announced it will no longer allow airport security employees to sit in chairs as they check passenger IDs and boarding passes. The TSA says the new policy is about keeping employees alert, but that the policy is getting pushback from the union representing the workers. To read more about this story, go to WBBMNewsRadio.com. Video game players have been waiting for the new Grand Theft Auto game for a very long time, and when they get it, they will get some extreme weather in the game. Rockstar Games says the upcoming Grand Theft Auto 6 will feature a new weather system aimed at mimicking Florida's unpredictable weather patterns, including hurricanes, tropical storms, and dynamic wind. GTA 6 will be released in November. WBBM News Time, 2:46, sports sponsored by Jewel Osco. The Cubs made the playoffs, but they did not make it to October. The story from Rick Gregg.
16: Nico Horner knows exactly why.
18: I mean, we didn't score runs.
16: Just one run over two games from the majors' highest scoring team in the regular season. So there's no consoling Alex Bregman.
18: Look at it as a failure. Need to win.
16: And Craig Counsell can only say once again, wait till next year.
19: We've got to get to the tournament. We've done it the last couple of years. You got to keep giving yourself cracks at it. And that's what we're going to keep trying to do. And you got to try to keep getting a little bit better.
16: There will be upheaval. Both corner outfielders and a good chunk of the pitching staff are becoming free agents. And there will be uncertainty with a lockout looming and the start of next season already in doubt. Rick Gregg, News Radio 105.9 WBBM.
1: The White Sox head to Cleveland to continue their postseason run of the best-of-five division series. The opener against the Guardians is Saturday at noon, followed by Game 2 on Monday at 4 p.m. before returning home for Game 3 on Wednesday. Yesterday's four-run first inning and Chase Meidroth's three-run homer powered a 7-3 win over Houston, securing the club's first playoff series victory in 21 years. Bears head coach Ben Johnson is coy about who will start at quarterback. Both Case Keenum and Tyson Bagent will practice today and are available to face the Jets on Sunday. Caleb Williams continues to rest and rehab his injured hamstring. Keenum QB'd the Bears to a stunning victory Monday night, stepping in after nearly 3 years without a start. Left tackle Braxton Jones remains a question mark for Sunday's game with a knee injury. The Blackhawks face the Mammoth tonight in Salt Lake City. 8:30 puck drop. It's Utah's season opener. The Hawks are coming up a 5-2 loss in Vegas. In their first game, the Hawks swept all four meetings against Utah last season, including two in overtime. That's sports at 16:46 past each hour. It's 2:48. Traffic and weather together on the 8s, and here's Neil Fiorito.
5: Traffic remains pretty heavy on the Kennedy on both sides. About an hour 7 to and from O'Hare. Your stop and go outbound from the Jane Byrne interchange to Canfield. Crash cleanup continues on the right shoulder and heavy in the express lanes, a little heavier than the local lanes. Metro wants to remind you in the future to avoid tough delays to and from the northwest suburbs. Pick up a train, the UP Northwest line, all yours. You can get a train out of Mount Prospect to go to and from. And the rest of the expressways now, the Edens Building inbound, about 25 minutes, 17 outbound. Pretty heavy on I-190 today, to and from the O'Hare terminals. on the Eisenhower out. 53 now to Mannheim, an hour 14 to the Jane Addams. Hour 5 in, you're 35 minutes in for Mannheim. On the Stevenson outbound, expect traffic from the Ryan to First Avenue, from the Tri-State to Cass. Hitting to Cicero Avenue, the Midway Airport exit, you're at 40 minutes. Just about an hour to the Tri-State, hour 15 to 355. Close to 50 to drive in from the Veterans Tollway. The Dan Ryan close to 40 out, you're 20 minutes in. 57 outbound heavy around Halstead, earlier crash gone. Delays on the Ford on both sides, especially outbound. That's why it's 28 minutes to drive out to 8094, 17 minutes in. DuSable Lakeshore Drive pretty packed in like normal as you make your way through the Gold Coast either way and Grand Park. Southbound delays take you through Hyde Park. Across the tollways, our trouble spot now cleared. That's the Ronald Reagan Tollway westbound. It sounds like a crash clearing from the Route 59 exit ramp. Delays in northwest Indiana on both sides of 8094 and a backup on 65 northbound trying to get toward 8094. Your next report's 258, News Radio 105.9 WBBM.
1: AccuWeather forecast for the rest of the afternoon into this evening. Humid with rain. There can be a few rumbles of thunder. Temperatures nearly steady, close to 70. We have a flood watch in effect until 10 o'clock tonight. Then later this evening, mostly cloudy with rain tapering off. A low of 55. Tomorrow, clouds giving way to sunshine, much less humid, and a high of 65. 69 right now at O'Hare with light rain, 71 at the lakefront. And in Rolling Meadows, light rain 69 degrees. Markets are higher. The Dow was up 63 points, NASDAQ up 76, the S&P 500 up 29. It's 2:50.
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1: We just received a statement from Governor Pritzker's office about stadium negotiations with the Bears. The governor's office says conversations have been ongoing throughout the summer, noting that Governor Pritzker had a meeting today with NFL Commissioner Roger Goodell, Pat Ryan, Illinois House Speaker Chris Welch, State Rep Cam Buckner, and State Senator Bill Cunningham. Now, Pat Ryan is a very interesting part of this story because he is on the Bears board and the football field that bears his name opens this week on the Northwestern campus. The governor's office calls it a productive meeting focused on keeping the Bears in Illinois and protecting taxpayers. The economy is taking center stage in the French elections.
0: France's public debt has reached record levels during Emmanuel Macron's presidency, causing concern ahead of next year's election. At a whopping 119% of GDP, the issue of public debt has dominated France's political agenda. Prime Minister Sébastien Lecornu plans to unveil the 2027 draft budget on Thursday, aiming to cut the deficit by reducing public spending. Jean-Luc Mélenchon, a far-left candidate, has suggested cancelling French government bonds held by the European Central Bank. But ECB President Christine Lagarde calls this a pure violation of EU treaties. France's debt is lower than Greece's and Italy's, but lacks the US advantage of a dominant reserve currency. The high deficit comes as high school student protests have erupted around Paris over under-resourced schools and long hours. I'm Karen Chamas.
1: It's 2:52. The markets are higher as we approach the end of the trading day. The details and business news from Bloomberg coming up in a little over 60 seconds.
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3: Airbnb and Instacart are teaming up so guests can arrive to a stocked refrigerator. The companies say Airbnb guests can order groceries through its app up to 3 weeks before check-in, with zero delivery fees on orders of $10 or more. Airbnb says the service will launch initially in Canada, Phoenix, Arizona, and Orlando, Florida, and does not require an Instacart account. I'm Jason Brooks.
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1: 253 business news. The markets are higher. The Dow up 90. The NASDAQ up 66. The S&P 500 up 26. Now from Bloomberg, here's Dan Schwartzman.
4: Rob, manufacturing activity in the U.S. expanded in September, but at a slightly slower pace than before. Factories saw robust demand and were even able to add more workers, but also were hit with problems such as rising costs for just about everything, as well as a lot of shipping delays caused by the war against Iran. Artificial intelligence chipmaker Broadcom has agreed to lend AI chatbot maker Anthropic as much as $42 billion to lease its chips. This could allow Broadcom to convert that debt into Anthropic shares when it finally goes public, which could be as soon as the week of November 9th. The FAA says a review panel could begin investigating as soon as Friday the severity of a software glitch in Boeing's top-selling 737 MAX aircraft that could complicate things for pilots during certain landing scenarios. Disney is planning to restructure its television operation that will result in hundreds of layoffs and the consolidation of divisions. That's according to the Wall Street Journal. Just Tuesday, Disney announced layoffs of more than 300 people, mostly in human resources and information technology. With business at 23 and 53 from the Bloomberg Newsroom, Dan Schwartzman, News Radio 105.9 WBBM.
1: Crash delays on the Kennedy. Traffic and weather together next. It's 2:55.
7: What if the thing you're listening to right now never got interrupted? 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
1: 2:58, traffic and weather together on the 8s, and here's Neil Fiorito.
5: Your expressways are getting heavy. The Kennedy about an hour 6 to and from O'Hare. A lot of brake lights outbound leaving downtown all the way to Canfield. The crash getting cleaned up on the right shoulder. We have problems on Route 394 in the south suburbs now. Traffic is heavy southbound from the Ford to before Glenwood Dyer Road. Getting rid of a stalled semi in the right lane. Reports that that semi struck an overpass along southbound 394. We will keep you posted on that. On the tollways, the Ronald Reagan westbound still heavy approaching Route 59. That's a crash getting cleaned up on the exit ramp to head northbound. Delays on the tri-state too on both sides. Southbound from Willow to Dempster, from the Bensonville Bridge to Ogden and I-80 on to 8094. Delays northbound from the Ford to Halstead and Ogden to 290. Tie-ups on both sides of Northwest Indiana on 8094 in and out. Your next report's at 3:08, News Radio 105.9 WBBM.
1: AccuWeather forecast for the rest of the afternoon into this evening. Humid with rain. There can be a few rumbles of thunder. Temperatures nearly steady, close to 70. Flood watch in effect until 10 o'clock tonight. 69 degrees at 2:59.
17: 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Blue Cross Blue Shield of Illinois. Through it all, this is Chicago's news traffic and weather station. 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
1: Coming up in the next half hour on News Radio WBBM, a hearing on the so-called Broadview 6 has just wrapped up downtown. We'll have a live update from the courthouse. Aldermen consider another multi-million dollar Chicago police misconduct settlement. Plus, attorneys for the woman from Tennessee whose execution was botched want her death sentence commuted. The latest coming up from ABC News. Sports, the Blackhawks take on the Mammoth in Utah. Business, the markets are higher. The Dow up 41 points, the NASDAQ up 7, S&P 500 up 14. 69 degrees right now in Chicago with light rain going up to 70. Flood watch in effect until 10 o'clock tonight. ABC News is next. It's 3 o'clock.
10: From ABC News, I'm Wayne Cabot. We're now told she's alive in critical condition, the death row inmate who survived not one but two botched execution attempts last night in Tennessee. Today, the lawyers for Krista Pike said she's receiving life-saving care. Governor Bill Lee says the protocol for a lethal injection was followed exactly. ABC's Peter Haralambu says that protocol has changed.
11: In the past, we know that the state has actually changed its policy. 2 years ago, they revised the policy to go with a new drug, pentobarbital, and now it's led to these issues. The state also allows electrocution as a method, so that's a possibility here. Pike's team has actually requested either firing squad or hanging as options.
10: And now they want her death sentence commuted in light of what happened.
12: Last night was not just inefficient, it was cruel, and it was torturous.
10: Her attorney, Randy Spivey. President Trump suggesting Iran could be linked to yesterday's attempted downing of a Fly Dubai flight bound for Tel Aviv.
22: We're working on it right now. They're being very open with us. I would say the answer, based on what I'm hearing, is yes, but we're working on it right now.
10: But Israel's prime minister now says it's too soon to tell if it was terrorism. The hero plumber who landed the plane, based on a TV show that he watched, says the attacker yelled in English, "Kill me, kill me." Britain has arrested a dual UK-Iranian national in an alleged weekend terror plot against a U.S.-run airbase in England. Today, a D.C. judge dropped the Justice Department's reflecting pool vandalism case against former Olympian David Hearn, doing so without prejudice, meaning prosecutors can't float the charges again. Amazon will refund Prime customers in two mostly black D.C. zip codes to settle a lawsuit claiming that it violated consumer protection laws by secretly excluding them from its in-house delivery service. Those Prime customers will be getting $7 back each. 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
2: It is 3:03. Another month begins, the first day of October, Thursday. Thanks for joining us today. I'm Lisa Fielding. We have a rainy day all day today, 70 degrees right now. We even have a flood watch in effect through 10 tonight because we expect rain and a few rumbles of thunder throughout the day. Temperatures holding steady in the 60s, low 70s. The good news is it's drying out for the weekend. The AccuWeather 5-day forecast coming up for you at 3:15. But first at 3, the so-called Broadview 6 case back in court today. WBBM's Terry Keschner was at the courthouse from the proceedings, and he joins us live with what happened. Hi, Terry.
0: Yeah, hi, Lisa. This hearing that's just wrapped up focused on several things, including whether Judge April Perry should appoint a special prosecutor regarding possible misconduct by prosecutors in the case of the Broadview Six. Now, those were protesters who were arrested outside the ICE detention facility in the western suburbs. The judge did say today that she will not appoint a special prosecutor at this time because she wants more evidence, and said in court that, quote, sometimes the cover-up is worse than the crime, and asked the government a lot of questions about who prosecutors were talking to in this case and whether there was outside influence in choosing to prosecute the protesters against whom the charges were eventually dropped amid the possibility that prosecutors had acted improperly and maybe were influenced by Washington, by the White House. Chris Parenti represents one of the former Broadview Six defendants, Brian Straw.
13: You know, as a defense team, we are very happy with what Judge Perry did today, right? I think the message that has been sent is that no one is above the law. Typically in this building, the U.S. Attorney's Office is holding people's feet to the fire for lying and for deceiving. And in this instance, it certainly appears like the U.S. Attorney's Office inside the four walls of Judge Perry's courtroom was not fully honest with her and with us as well. And they dragged these six people behind me who did nothing wrong through the mud for over a year. And now the tables have turned. Now the court will make sure that she gets the answers that she deserves.
0: And so Judge Perry will proceed with further fact-finding regarding possible prosecutorial misconduct, with the special prosecutor still possible at some point. Judge Perry is also bringing in another lawyer to work on the case because technically the Broadview Six are no longer defendants in this case, and the government is due to provide more information that the judge wants on this case by November 2nd. Live at the Dirksen Federal Courthouse on South Dearborn, Terry Keschner, News Radio 105.9. WBBM.
26: Right, Terry, thanks so much. Lots of information there. The price tag, meantime, for clearing more than a dozen lawsuits tied to the actions of a disgraced former Chicago police detective. The price tag now at $260 million. WBBM political editor Jeff Buchholz has the story from City Hall.
14: This is the second global settlement proposed by the law department to clear outstanding lawsuits over allegations of police misconduct. City lawyers will ask aldermen to approve more than $260 million in payments to settle 17 lawsuits from people claiming retired Detective Reynaldo Guevara beat and coerced them into falsely confessing to crimes during his time working in Humboldt Park in the 1980s and 90s. Mayor Brandon Johnson told reporters last week that now retired Corporation Counsel Mary Richardson Laurie first proposed the global settlement framework to settle cases involving disgraced Officer Ronald Watts.
15: The painful past of our city is one that we are still working to repair.
14: Alderman just approved about $14 million in payments to settle two other lawsuits tied to Guevara. They'll consider

0: Sometimes it feels like the news is full of things that have never happened before. And that is not exactly true. 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I'm Sally Helm, host of the podcast History This Week from the History Channel. Trade embargoes? Thomas Jefferson tried them. Rent too high? We've been arguing about that for a while. Each episode is proof. The past isn't that far away. 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
3: A 15-year-old boy now, the fourth person charged with murder after a man was pushed off a moving CTA train on the south side. It happened on September 7th. It allegedly started after prosecutors say 29-year-old Kyle Bickham got into some kind of fight with a group of people on the Red Line near the 69th Street station. At some point, someone pulled the emergency lever, opened the doors, and then shoved Bickham off the train. His family says he was heading home after work. 3:08, traffic and weather together on the 8th, sponsored by First American Bank. Hello, Neil Fiorito.
4: Hi, Lisa Fielding. A lot of delays already on the expressways. Unfortunately, you're already at 35 minutes on the Edens coming inbound from Lake Cook to the junction. A backup before Willow to Dempster and past 2E to the Kennedy. We're looking at some delays on the Kennedy on both sides. Hour 6 in from O'Hare, 42 off the junction. Outbound stop and go, leaving the Jane Byrne interchange to Canfield. The crash you've been talking about there, now gone. 43 to Montrose, about the same in the Express. Hour 3 to head out to O'Hare. Pretty big backups leaving O'Hare along I-190 eastbound as you make your way toward the Tri-State. On the Eisenhower out, 58 minutes to Mannheim, already an hour 20 to the Jane Addams. Brake lights leaving downtown Mannheim and then from Higgins to I-90. Coming in on the Eisenhower, an hour 12 from 90 and 36 in for Mannheim. Stevenson outbound heavy from the Ryan to First Avenue and then from the Tri-State to Cass. Exiting Cicero Avenue, 41 hour to the Tri-State, and hour 17 already to 355, close to 55 minutes in. On the south side, traffic on both sides of the Dan Ryan, close to 40 minutes out, you're 22 to drive inbound, 57 going out 20 and 28 on the outbound Bishop Ford, just 17 coming in from 8094. Route 394 remains heavy in the south suburbs, southbound passing the Ford before Glenwood Dyer Road. Emergency vehicles there in the left lane dealing with an earlier medical emergency. DeSalvo Lakeshore Drive is pretty heavy on either side of the Gold Coast. Those delays continue through Grand Park both ways. Southbound traffic is really heavy getting into Hyde Park. On the tollways, our one trouble spot is on the Reagan's westbound. That's why you're heavy at Route 59 because of a crash on the exit ramp. Typical backups on Route 53 and along I-80. Same with 8094, tie-ups either way in and out. From the Metro Traffic Center, next report, 318, News Radio 105.9 WBBM.
3: AccuWeather says for the rest of today and tonight, rain, humid, maybe some rumbles of thunder, temperatures near 70, mostly cloudy tonight, rain tapering off though, a low of 55, then clouds giving way back to sunshine tomorrow with a high of 65, setting up for a pretty nice weekend on tap. Temperatures in the 70s and sunny and dry. Light rain at O'Hare, we're at 70, 64 in Waukegan, 71 Lakefront. Market Watch numbers, checking in on the Market Watch today. Turnaround, a little bit of a turnaround for the markets. The Dow up 21, S&P ahead 15, and the NASDAQ added 11. It's 310.
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3: 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City Colleges of Chicago faculty and staff say they

0: prepared to strike in a few weeks without a fair contract.
1: Get up! Get down! Chicago is a union.
2: Ahead of a Board of Trustees meeting at Harold Washington, City College's faculty and staff announced their intention to strike on October 19th. Tony Johnston is president of the Cook County College Teachers Union, Local 1600.
3: This was not a decision made lightly. Last week, 96% of our members voted to authorize a strike with 91% turnout. That is not a small group of frustrated people. That is a workforce speaking with one voice.
1: Yeah!
2: They're demanding meaningful human control over AI, protections on academic freedom, smaller class sizes, and more, and alleging City Colleges is having union signs torn down. Johnston says this may soon be an unfair labor practice strike. Haley Hansen, News Radio 105.9 WBBM.
0: A woman from Lake Zurich facing multiple felony charges for allegedly buying and selling guns to people who cannot legally own firearms.
4: Illinois State Police say guns were seized in two separate cases, and they were traced back to 25-year-old Tangeray McBride. Police say she legally purchased the firearms, but lied when she filled out the paperwork and illegally sold the weapons. McBride is charged with unlawful purchase of a firearm with intent to deliver, unlawful delivery of a firearm to a felon, and perjury. Mike Krauser, News Radio, 105.9 WBBM.
0: The nation's first ADA-accessible fire safety trailer is now at the Crystal Lake Fire Rescue Department.
5: The 30-foot mobile training unit is state-of-the-art and replicates a home so that realistic scenarios like oven fires, outdoor grill hazards, and bedroom fires can be simulated. Some of the ADA-accessible features include braille signage, glowing exit signs, bed shakers, and voice alert smoke detectors. The Crystal Lake Fire Rescue Department will unveil the trailer to the public at an open house this Saturday from 9 a.m. to noon. Mai Martinez, News Radio 105.9 WBBM.
0: Well, we've got lots of rain right now, but it's going to be, looks like, sunny and dry for the weekend. The AccuWeather 5-day forecast coming up next.
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0: 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And we could throw in an umbrella in there, Brian Thompson.
11: Yeah, after we had the rain yesterday, at least there's been more rain today. Things are going to be drying out pretty nicely, though, as we head through the next few days. Just have to get through the rest of this afternoon and at least into the first half of tonight. Now, we have rain falling across much of the area right now. The heaviest downpours extending from southern parts of Cook County, from Oaklawn, Norland Park, south and westward into Will County, around Joliet and New Lenox. Rain's coming down a little bit harder, too. And that's going to be the case. We'll have this area of rain coming through the rest of this afternoon into this evening. There will be pockets of heavier rain. Could cause some flooding on low-lying and poor drainage areas. There is a flood watch for much of the area until 10 o'clock this evening. Temperatures near 70 the rest of the afternoon. Then the rain tapers off late tonight, low 55. Clouds first thing tomorrow, but I think it'll turn out pretty sunny for the afternoon. It'll be much less humid tomorrow with a high of 65. A lot of sun for the weekend, high 68.

0: Saturday, 71 on Sunday. Still pretty sunny Monday, a little cooler though with a high of 65. 70 at O'Hare right now, 71 at Midway, 67 in Northbrook, 71 at the lakefront. Temperatures will hold near 70 this afternoon. I'm AccuWeather meteorologist Brian Thompson.
1: All right, Brian, thanks so much. It's 3:16 now. 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
2: Thanks, Lisa. Do we think Munetaki Murakami is hungover today? He said he was going to be while celebrating the White Sox win yesterday. 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So yeah, there is massive reason for the entire organization to celebrate. Here's more from WBBM's Rick Gregg.
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4: The Guardians are a very good club. They've proven year after year that they know how to win baseball games. Now, once again, doesn't matter what I think. These guys believe. So I am game. I will be there, and I will love on these guys the best that I can, try to stay out of the way. But what a journey it's been.
3: Division Series Game 1, Saturday at noon. 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
2: Team returning to Chicago for Game 3 on Wednesday at the rate. The Cubs season came to an abrupt ending last night in San Diego. Padres' offense was just too much for Chicago to match. The Bears are back on the practice field today ahead of Sunday's meeting with the Jets. Ben Johnson has not yet announced its starting quarterback. Off the field, Governor J.B. Pritzker met with NFL Commissioner Roger Goodell and state legislative leaders to discuss keeping the Bears in Illinois while still protecting taxpayers. The governor's office called the meeting productive and said that they've been in conversation with the Bears about their plans throughout the summer. With sports at 16 and 46, I'm Kate Constable of 104.3 The Score for News Radio 105.9 WBBM.
1: Kate, okay, thank you. 3:18 traffic, sponsored by Shaw's Crab House. And here's Neil.
5: Big time delays in the south suburbs along Route 394 southbound from the Bishop Ford to before Glenwood Dyer Road. You have emergency vehicles there blocking the left lane. This for an earlier medical emergency and a semi that reportedly struck an overpass. You want to avoid it by using Torrance. Northbound Route 394 in good shape so far. To the north along the Edens, you're 35 in, 17 out. Kennedy Expressway inbound, 1:06 from O'Hare into downtown. Outbound's 3 to reach the airport. Pretty heavy leaving the airport today on I-190 eastbound. That delay takes you to the tri-state. On the Eisenhower out, 58 minutes to Mannheim, now 1:20 to I-90. Coming in from the Jane Addams, 12, 36 between Mannheim and downtown. A lot of traffic on the Stevenson out from the Dan Ryan to First Avenue and then from the tri-state to Cass. 40 to Cicero Avenue, 1 hour drive to the tri-state, 1:17 to 355, just under 1 hour in from the Veterans Tollway to DeSable Lakeshore Drive. South side, the Dan Ryan is 40 minutes out, 22 in. 57 going out at 20 minutes and 28 on the outbound Bishop Ford. Coming inbound, you're just slow approaching the Dan Ryan. DeSable Lakeshore Drive traffic southbound north to Chicago Avenue. Heavy through Grand Park and in Hyde Park as well. Northbound delays from Roosevelt to Monroe and Navy Pier to Chicago Avenue. Most of our tollways are seeing delays. So is Route 53 and I-80. Pretty typical backups. Delays on both sides of 8094 too through Northwest Indiana. 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
1: Cloudy skies, lots of rain. We have a flood watch in effect until tonight. Humid rain and rumbles of thunder throughout this afternoon into tonight. A high today of 70 and a low tonight of 55, but the rain's tapering off. That's the good news. Tomorrow through the weekend looks sunny and dry. Temperatures in the low 70s right now. We've got light rain pretty much everywhere. 70 degrees at O'Hare, 67 in Wheeling, 71 lakefront. Stocks in the green slightly. The Dow up by 21. It is 3:20. Our top story this hour, a Chicago law firm is at the center of new lawsuits that were filed in the shooting death of Renee Good that happened last year. Federal agents in Minnesota will have much more on this story coming up at 3:31. It's going to be much easier for Sox fans to watch the next round of the playoffs.
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1: Chicago comedian is back in his hometown. He's bringing a few comedian friends with him. Bluebird Improv is known for its legendary comedians who tour the world, performing shows that are fully improvised. Brad Morris grew up in Lakeview and has performed at Second City, The Annoyance, and now he's back at the Improv Olympics.
7: It's always great to come to Chicago. Chicago has fantastic improv happening all the time. Every time I come back here, I get, you know, emotional because it's still home.
1: Morris says each and every show is completely unscripted and totally unique. He and the crew will be in I.O. on Monday for two shows. We'll check in with Bloomberg News coming up. It's 3:22.
8: You must remember this presents The Bisexuals. Libby Holman was a sexually fluid blues singer who became famous in the 1920s and then infamous when she was indicted for her husband's murder. Later, Libby began an affair with movie star Montgomery Clift, who had to keep his own bisexuality secret in Hollywood in the 1950s. Also featuring Elizabeth Taylor, Josephine Baker, drugs, orgies, and, of course, movies. 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
9: Despite President Trump routinely blaming his predecessor for inflation, most Americans blame Trump for those higher prices. 65% of all U.S. adults say his policies are at fault, according to a new AP-NORC poll. It also shows 17% of U.S. adults approve of Trump's handling of the cost of living. Many of them say it's, quote, worse than expected. The FAA says a review panel will investigate the severity of a software glitch in Boeing's bread-and-butter line of 737 MAX aircraft as soon as tomorrow, a glitch that could complicate things for pilots during certain landing scenarios. The average selling price for a new car topping $50,000 first time ever. That was in August, according to J.D. Power. On higher prices for even affordable small cars and red-hot mid-sized SUVs. And to make things worse, the average monthly payment on a new car up to $821 a month in September. And the fast food chicken wars are heating up. McDonald's now taking on Chick-fil-A, Raising Cane, and others, testing out hand-breaded chicken wings, strips, and cutlets for sandwiches at a number of locations in Chicago, and it'll expand that pilot to about 200 restaurants across the U.S. and Ireland next year. With business at 23 and 53 from the Bloomberg Newsroom, Tom Busby, News Radio 105.9 WBBM.
1: Well, we've got some big delays, it looks like, on Route 394 in the south suburbs. When we tell you about it coming up, traffic and weather next.
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1: 328. 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How are the roads, Neil?
5: Not good on the south side here, the south suburbs, I should say, on Route 394. You're packed in southbound from the Bishop Ford to before Glenwood Dyer Road. Emergency vehicles blocking your left lane because of a semi that struck the Glenwood Lansing overpass. Avoid the area if you can by using the southbound side of Torrance. On the expressways, travel times getting bigger on the Edens on both sides. Close to 40 minutes in, you're 17 out. Kennedy Expressway about an hour 10 to and from O'Hare. Heavy on the Eisenhower outbound, leaving downtown all the way to the Ronald Reagan Tollway. And then you pick up with a delay from Woodfield Road to I-90. 56 will get you to Mannheim, an hour 20 to get out towards Schaumburg and I-90. Coming inbound, an hour 23 from 90 and 45 to drive in from Mannheim. Stevenson outbound at 45. Just to exit Cicero Avenue, hour 2 to the Tri-State, an hour 20 now out toward 355, just about an hour inbound. Southside roadways to Dan Ryan now 45 out and 25 in. 57 outbound 20 minutes, the Bishop Ford going out a half hour, 17 to drive inbound. DeSalvo Lake Shore Drive pretty heavy in both directions. Usual spots that you're used to seeing along the lakefront, nothing out of the ordinary. Really same story in the northwest suburbs on Route 53 and I-80, all delays that you're used to seeing. Traffic is heavy on 80-94 both ways through northwest Indiana, roughly between the Ford and I-65. Your next report, 338, News Radio 105.9, WBBM.
1: All right, Neil, we've got light rain, 70 degrees now at 329.
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1: 3:30, good afternoon. I'm Lisa Fielding. Here are the top stories on News Radio WBBM. Lawsuits are filed over the shooting death of Renee Good by federal agents in January. Another multi-million dollar Chicago police misconduct settlement is set to be considered at City Hall.
20: The election's not for another month, but in Chicago, the polls opened today.
21: I want to get it out of the way. I'm busy.
20: I'm political editor Jeff Buckles at the voting supersite in The Loop.
1: Plus, we're hearing more from the passengers aboard that Fly Dubai flight that was diverted after the pilot was stabbed. Sports, Blackhawks are in Utah to face the Mammoth in business.
9: Wall Street turning around some earlier losses, even though oil closed higher. At the close, the Dow up 21 points, the Nasdaq up 11, the S&P added 15. I'm Tom Busby at Bloomberg.
1: We've got rain and rain and more rain and some rumbles of thunder throughout today into tonight, but the rain should be tapering off for a beautiful weekend on tap. Right now, we've got light rain pretty much everywhere, 70 degrees at 331. Topping our news this half hour, wrongful death lawsuits filed against the federal government and individual ICE agents who were all involved in that shooting death of Renee Good in Minneapolis. It happened during immigration enforcement operations in January. The story from WBBM's Mike Krauser.
22: The world was stunned by what they saw.
23: Chicago attorney Antonio Romanucci representing the family of Renee Good speaking in Minneapolis. One count alleges violation of the Ku Klux Klan Act of 1871,
22: which was put in force to stop the exact thing that we are saying happened here. Masked, unidentifiable men, women, denying equal protection and rights against ordinary citizens. Our government has become a grave and mortal threat to its own citizens.
23: Renee Good's partner, Becca Good, spoke publicly for the first time since the incident.
0: We are here today not out of anger and not out of hate. We are here because Renee's love and legacy demand a better world.
23: Romanucci said federal agents do not have immunity if they kill unjustly. Mike Krauser, News Radio, 105.9 WBBM.
1: In Chicago, taxpayers could be on the hook again for more than $260 million. It's all connection to the mass settlement tied to disgraced ex-CPT detective Rinaldo Gravera. The funds would go to 17 men who spent decades in prison after they were coerced into confessing to crimes by the disgraced former police detective. The proposed settlement would more than double the number of lawsuits the city has settled. If approved, members of the Finance Committee are set to consider the proposed global settlement during a meeting set for October 5th. Well, Chicagoans are now voting in person for November's election at two locations in the Loop.
20: It's 8:45. And election clerks are putting the finishing touches.
14: Let me lift that one up before. Okay. Yeah, gotta make sure it's empty.
20: On Chicago's voting supersite at Adams and State.
16: It should be in there. Right, the yellow seal.
20: Outside this old CVS stands the first person in line.
18: You're Tommy Hansen, right?
16: I am.
20: Republican Tommy Hansen running for the fifth time against Democrat Mike Quigley in the 5th Congressional District. You're here on the first day of early voting. Why?
24: Because if you don't vote, you can't complain.
20: Back inside. The doors open.
25: Where do I start?
20: Voters can cast ballots here and at the Board of Elections offices at Washington and Dearborn 7 days a week through Election Day. We're at the Loop Supersite. 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
1: 3:33 around the world. We're now hearing more from passengers who were on that Fly Dubai flight that nearly crashed after one of the pilots attacked his co-pilot. ABC's Tom Sufi Burridge talked to a dentist who was seated in row 13 and jumped up to help.
26: When he got to the front, he saw that the two pilots were on the floor already and there was a lot of blood already. So the captain, who was very badly injured, and he helped tie up the hands with headphones of the co-pilot who allegedly attacked the captain. He then gave medical care because he's a dentist. He's Dr. Shota Musayev, a dentist. So he has some medical training. He was able to help stabilize the bleeding of the captain.
1: Police say the captain is from India. The pilot who attacked his colleague is from Oman. Well, back in the States, attorneys for Krista Pike say the death row inmate is still alive, but in the hospital. This is a day after a botched execution attempt. Pike received two doses of the lethal drug and was still snoring when the execution chamber's microphone was cut off more than an hour into the attempt. Her attorney, Randy Spivey, says he doesn't have an update on her condition.
27: Last night was not just inefficient, it was cruel, and it was torturous.
1: Pike was convicted of a 1995 murder when she was 18. She confessed, but says her traumatic childhood and years of abuse were played a role in those actions. Well, 33 days until the midterm elections now, President Trump is kicking off a red state campaign swing in Texas.
28: Recent polls show Democrat James Tallarico with a slight edge over Republican Ken Paxton in this closely watched Texas Senate race. President Trump today hits the trail in Texas, a usually solid Republican state, to try and boost Republican enthusiasm and turnout. Paxton is expected to join the president for his event in Texas, but this week the New York Times released audio of Paxton saying the president's midterm convention in Dallas last month hurt Republican campaigns, including his own. The president said Wednesday he hadn't heard Paxton's comments, but said the convention was, quote, amazing. Karen Travers, ABC News, the White House.
1: And a proposed pipeline would carry 1 million barrels of oil a day from Albert to the BC coast.
29: Canadian Prime Minister Mark Carney has fast-tracked a proposed oil pipeline to the Pacific coast in a move to reduce Canada's dependence on the United States and mend relations with Alberta, which is holding a vote October 19th on whether to hold a referendum on leaving Canada. The pipeline, called Pacific Link, is designated as a project of national interest, which allows Carney's government to accelerate major infrastructure projects. The pipeline would allow Canada to export more oil to Asia, reducing reliance on the U.S. Questions still remain concerning financing and opposition from Indigenous and environmental groups. I'm Lisa Dwyer.
30: I'm
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8: This is Nancy Hardy. COPPA has shared videos of a police shooting of a man accused of holding a knife in a River North hotel.
1: That story is on the way, but first we're going to check in on your traffic with Neil Fiorito.
5: All right, Lisa, a couple of trouble spots. We'll start the drive in Grundy County along I-55 as you make your way southbound. Traffic is shut down between Gardner, the exit, and Route 47. You have a crash with injuries. The best way around it is to use Route 47. Route 394 in the south suburbs remains very heavy southbound from the Ford down to before Glenwood Dyer Road. You have emergency vehicles blocking the left lane. A semi struck the Glenwood Lansing overpass. So it looks like crews are going to have to come out and inspect that bridge. You want to avoid 394 if you can by using Torrance. On the area expressways, big travel times. Eden's coming in close to 40. On the Kennedy Expressway, about an hour 10 to and from O'Hare. A lot of traffic leaving O'Hare along I-190 eastbound. Those delays take you to the Tri-State Tollway. The Eisenhower ends an hour 23 for I-90 into downtown. 45 between Mannheim and the Jane Byrne Interchange. On the Eisenhower out to Mannheim, 56 an hour 20 to reach the Jane Addams Tollway. Stevenson outbound an hour 2 just to get to the Tri-State. An hour 20 to head out to 355, just under an hour in from 355 to DuSable Lakeshore Drive. The Dan Ryan outbound 45 minutes into downtown, you're at 25. 57 outbound 25. 30 on the outbound Ford, 20 minutes inbound. DuSable Lakeshore Drive on the brakes northbound. Soldier Field to Monroe, Wacker to Chicago Avenue. Heavy for you southbound from north to Chicago. Through Grant Park, you're backed up and into Hyde Park as well. Most of the tollways are active, but no major incidents to report. Route 53, typical backups either way in the northwest suburbs. Same story in the southwest suburbs along I-80. You have some backups either way on 8094 driving through northwest Indiana. Your next report, 348, News Radio 105.9, WBBM.
15: WBBM AccuWeather. We'll have rain much of the time the rest of this afternoon into this evening. Some of the rain could be heavy enough to cause some flooding in low-lying and poor drainage areas. There might even be a rumble of thunder, too. Temperatures near 70 the rest of the afternoon. Rain tapers off later tonight with a good deal of clouds, low 55. Tomorrow, clouds a good way to sunshine with much lower humidity by the afternoon, a high 65. And a nice start to the weekend Saturday with sunshine, high 68. 70 at O'Hare right now. It's 71 at Midway. 67 in Wheeling, 71 at the lakefront, temperatures near 70 this afternoon. I'm AccuWeather meteorologist Brian Thompson.
1: All right, Brian, on the Market Watch today, the Dow up 21, S&P up 15, and the NASDAQ ahead 11. It is 3:40. The Civilian Office of Police Accountability has shared visual evidence from a police shooting. It happened last year. involving a man allegedly holding a knife in a River North hotel.
8: Body camera videos from 24 police officers were some of what Coppa shared from the shooting. It happened the afternoon of April 7th last year inside the lobby of the Courtyard by Marriott on Hubbard. Coppa cites police in saying officers saw DeMond Williams with a knife and chased him using tasers to try to get him to drop it. The video shows Williams get off an elevator and walk towards an officer. Coppa says two officers shot him and police recovered a knife. He was initially hospitalized in critical condition. The then 46-year-old had an outstanding warrant at the time. Since then, he's been charged with aggravated assault of a peace officer and unlawful use of a weapon. Nancy Hardy, News Radio 105.9 WBBM.
1: A man north of Portland, Oregon is alive thanks to some headphones that allowed him to call for help when he couldn't reach for his phone.
7: A Coast Guard helicopter rescued the fisherman who was pinned under a rock on a jetty in Warrenton, Oregon. A rock had somehow become dislodged and landed on him.
9: We're getting the rescuer survivor to the aircraft now.
7: The man was hoisted into the Coast Guard helicopter, his mother posting online he was saved by his behind-the-ear headphones he was wearing that allowed him to call for help. When local rescuers got on scene, they could see with a drone he was trapped under a boulder. He was freed and airlifted from the jetty with injuries. Alex Stone, ABC News.
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1: An Iowa substitute teacher has been fired after offering her students extra credit if they donated money to her and her husband so they could go on a mission trip to Ecuador. The arrangement was discovered after 6 students gave to her GoFundMe, which sought $1,800 to cover transportation, meals, and accommodations. Once the district caught wind of what she was doing, she was fired immediately for ethics violations. And 4 astronauts left for the ISS a little after 10 this morning, and they could make it to their destination in time for dinner. The SpaceX crew is captained by Commander Jessica Watkins, the first Black woman to ever lead a crew to orbit. If all goes according to plan, the astronauts should arrive around 6 p.m., making the 8-hour trip the fastest from Earth to orbit for SpaceX. Cool. 3:46, time for sports. Once again, here's Kate Constable.
0: Thanks, Lisa. Champagne bottles were popping in the White Sox clubhouse last night. They won their first postseason series in 21 years after sweeping the Astros in the AL wildcard. Next up, it's the Cleveland Guardians and the ALDS. That series gets underway on Saturday in Cleveland. First pitch is at noon. It was a much different feel in the Cubs clubhouse yesterday. Their season came to an end at the hands of the Padres. They were swept 2-0 in that series. The loss could also mean it's the end of Ian Happ's career in a Cubs uniform. WBBM's Rick Gregg has more.
14: A thought that took shortstop Dansby Swanson off guard in the clubhouse late last night.
16: Oof, that's a tough one.
14: We see the stat line, offensively, Happ's least productive season yet. We don't always see the bomb.
16: I mean, he's meant a lot to me.
14: Happ's been a Cub since draft day 2015.
16: He's probably my longest friend of that I've had here.
14: But his contract's up. His return as a free agent is uncertain. And while Happ said goodbye to fans in the bleachers with a round of beers on the last day of the regular season, Swanson thinks he'll never truly leave the franchise.
16: He embodies the Cubs more than anyone I know.
14: Rick Gregg, News Radio 105.9 WBBM.
0: The Bears had a walkthrough yesterday, and they're back on the practice field today. They welcomed the Jets to Soldier Field on Sunday. Head coach Ben Johnson is holding his cards close to his vest when it comes to whether Tyson Bagent or Case Keenum will be under center at quarterback on Sunday. He told the media yesterday that an internal decision has been made, but he won't make it a public announcement until Sunday. We do know that Caleb Williams is still out for 2 to 3 more weeks. The Bulls planned to host an open practice tomorrow at Horner Park, but those plans have been canceled due to weather. The Blackhawks kicked off their regular season on the road. They lost to the Golden Knights on Tuesday. They play in Utah tonight. Puck drop is at 8:30. With sports at 16 and 46, I'm Kate Constable of 104.3 The Score for News Radio 105.9 WBBM.
1: Our Kate Caution half an hour, 3:48. Time to talk to traffic now with Neil Fiorito.
5: All right, some big delays here, guys, on the Dan Ryan Expressway coming inbound from Pershing to the Stevenson. Had a crash there. IDOT made very quick work of it, brought it off to the shoulder. About 30 minutes in, you are 48 to drive outbound. We're looking at Route 394 in the south suburbs. Very crowded on the southbound side from the Ford before Glenwood Dyer Road. Emergency vehicles parked in the left lane. Apparently, a semi struck the Glenwood Lansing overpass and took off and might have lost something off the trailer as well. Maybe a piece of construction equipment. So a lot to see in that area on both sides of 394. Avoid it. You might want to use Torrance as an alternate. In Grundy County, a closure because of a crash on 55 southbound between the Gardner exit and Route 47. That is a crash with injuries. It may be a while. Avoid it by using Route 47 as an alternate. In the north suburbs along the Edens, big crowds coming in. About 47 to the Kennedy from Lake Cook Road. Outbound, you're just at 17. Not bad there. On the Kennedy Expressway, close to an hour 15 to and from O'Hare. The Eisenhower inbounds an hour 23 and hour 20 out to the Jane Addams. Stevenson getting out to 355 at an hour 20. Just about an hour in from 355 to DuSable Lakeshore Drive. 57 outbound, 25 minutes, 18 minutes to ride in. The Bishop Ford at 30 out to 8094. Inbound 20 from 8094 to the Dan Ryan. On DuSable Lakeshore Drive, pretty typical backups on either side. Driving through the Gold Coast, getting through Grand Park, and then southbound traffic really backed up, getting into Hyde Park. Nothing major on the tollways, just a delay here or there. You have pretty typical backups on Route 53 through the work zone either way, through Joliet, backups along I-80 and then eastbound in Tinley Park, and also delays on both sides of 8094 getting to and from Northwest Indiana. Your next traffic report's at 3:58, News Radio 105.9 WBBM.
18: WBBM AccuWeather, a flood watch is in effect for much of the area through 10 o'clock this evening, as well as rain much of the time through the rest of this afternoon into this evening. Some of the rain could be heavy enough to cause flooding in low-lying and poor drainage areas. Might even be a rumble of thunder with temperatures near 70. And then that rain tapers off late tonight with a low of 55, and clouds give way to sunshine with lower humidity tomorrow. 70 at O'Hare right now, 71 at Midway, 67 in Northbrook, 71 at the lakefront. Temperatures will be near 70 this afternoon. I'm AccuWeather meteorologist Brian Thompson.
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1: October is Pregnancy and Infant Loss Awareness Month, and for one suburban mother, it begins with a birthday she waited for more than a decade.
20: Raneem Haddad says she spent 11 years enduring what she calls nonstop heartbreak. She suffered 20 miscarriages, a stillbirth, and lost another baby shortly after birth.
21: The comment I used to get is, how do you do it again? Why are you doing it again?
20: In 2024, she transferred her care to Northwestern Medicine, where maternal fetal medicine specialist Dr. Susan Gerber says an exhaustive evaluation still could not explain all of Haddad's losses.
22: She just wouldn't take no for an answer. And honestly, that's something that we see in people with recurrent losses.
20: Then came another pregnancy in 2025. This time, Haddad carried her son, Emmanuel, to birth.
22: And patients who've had bad outcomes in the past, the best part of it is finally seeing someone have a successful, happy outcome.
20: He's celebrating his first birthday, and Haddad says she is sharing her experience because she wishes she had heard stories like hers when she felt alone. Sarah Herrera, News Radio, 105.9 WBBM.
1: Buy now, pay later plans were designed to tide people over for a bit, but more Americans are turning to them for monthly bills.
23: With gas prices $1.46 higher than before the war and the average rate on a 30-year mortgage now at 7.6%, more people are buying now and paying later. A new report from Federal Reserve economists says Americans put $160 billion on such plans last year, a nearly 80% increase since 2023. The buy now, pay later plans are also being used for more everyday expenses like food and even rent. Sherry Preston, ABC News.
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7: 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The companies say Airbnb guests can order groceries through its app up to 3 weeks before check-in with zero delivery fees on orders of $10 or more. Airbnb says the service will launch initially in Canada, Phoenix, Arizona, and Orlando, Florida, and does not require an Instacart account. I'm Jason Brooks.
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1: 3:53, Bloomberg report now. Not a lot of movement today, Tom Busby.
27: No, just modest gains on Wall Street. They turned around some early losses because oil rose higher and we saw slower growth in U.S. manufacturing last month. And at the close, the Dow was up 21 points. The NASDAQ was up 11. The S&P added 15. Oil back around $93 a barrel. All that thanks to a rally in the bond market. Those yields back down from two-decade highs. And there's a lot of optimism about AI. Anthropic now planning, going ahead with that initial public stock offering. Shares could begin trading before Thanksgiving. Mattel, the maker of Barbie dolls, Hot Wheels, those shares up 19% today. Authentic Brands, that is a licensing giant that owns Eddie Bauer, Brooks Brothers, Forever 21, a whole lot more, made a takeover offer for Mattel, around $6 billion. The billionaire Pritzker family now considering selling off its privately owned propane and light fuel distributor, Energy Distribution Partners. That could be worth over $1 billion. And this is interesting. There's a high-end Los Angeles chocolate maker called Compartes. It's now out with a milk chocolate bar with pieces of those popular King's Hawaiian rolls inside. Not nuts, not raspberries.
1: Rolls and chocolate?
27: Maple and rolls. Yeah.
1: I can't
27: imagine. With business at 23 and 53.
1: Sounds good, though.
27: Yeah, you would try it. Why
1: I'll
27: not?
1: I'll try. All right.
27: With business at 23 and 53, live from the Bloomberg Newsroom, Tom Busby. 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
1: All right, Tom. All right, coming up in traffic, we've got a road closure now on I-55. The rain isn't helping the roads for sure. We'll check in with traffic now.
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4: Heat-trapping gas, once frozen in the Arctic grounds, slowly leaking and warming the planet.
5: Scientists have warned that the Arctic is releasing large amounts of methane and carbon dioxide, adding to global warming. Warming at a rate four times faster than the rest of the world, the ground in the Arctic is releasing greenhouse gases from decomposing plants and animals that were once trapped in permafrost. Experts say this could add nearly half a degree Fahrenheit of warming by the end of the century. I'm Karen Shamas.
4: 358, traffic and weather together on the 8s. Is the rain affecting the roads, Neil?
6: Oh, Lisa, these expressway travel times are worse than yesterday. So, yes, affecting it big time. We're going to start with the Kennedy Expressway. You're about an hour 15 to and from O'Hare. The Eisenhower is an hour and a half back and forth between the Jane Addams Tollway and the Jane Byrne Interchange. Stevenson getting out to 355, an hour 25, an hour 3 in. From the Veterans Tollway to DeSalvo Lakeshore Drive, we have a crash closure driving in Grundy County. 55 southbound shut down between the Gardner exit and Route 47. Crash with injuries. Not sure how long it's going to be closed. Avoid it by using Route 47. Big delays in the south suburbs on Route 394 today. Southbound from the Bishop Ford to before Glenwood Dyer. Traffic is inching along. You have emergency vehicles in the left lane. This following a semi that struck the Glenwood Lansing overpass and apparently took off, but before it took off, it lost a piece of construction equipment. So you want to avoid 394 right now. You can use Torrance as an alternate. A lot of delays on your tollways and a backup in Northwest Indiana, both ways on 8094. Next traffic reports, 408, News Radio 105.9, WBBM.
4: All right, Neil, for the rest of today, still a lot of rain. Could hear some thunder, rumbles of thunder. Temperatures nearly steady, close to 70. The rain should be tapering off later tonight, a low of 55, but the next few days look glorious. Right now, 70 at O'Hare. We've got light rain in Wheeling. We're at 67.
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7: This is Terry Keschner at the Dirksen Federal Courthouse. A judge has ruled there will be no special prosecutor in the case of the Broadview 6, at least not yet.
4: Some Chicago aldermen threatening to block funding for the city's economic development agency over a recent ad campaign. And Tennessee's governor calls for a halt in executions after a botched attempt last night in business.
8: I'm Tom Busby at Bloomberg. Wall Street sees modest gains today thanks to a rally in the bond market. The Dow up 21 points, the Nasdaq up 11, the S&P up 15.
4: We've got light rain, 70 degrees now at 4 o'clock.
9: From ABC News, I'm Wayne Cabot.
10: So far as we know, the Department of Correction followed exactly the protocol that was outlined.
9: Tennessee Governor Bill Lee trying to understand why death row inmate Krista Pike did not die after two execution attempts, why the lethal injections were not lethal. She's alive in critical condition.
10: There is no one that wanted what happened last night to happen.
9: But as ABC's Peter Haralambos reports, it has happened before.
11: On May 21st, Tony Carruthers similarly had a botched execution. The method, though, in which that was botched was a little different. In that case, the doctor who was tasked with administering the lethal dose couldn't really find his vein. It was later revealed that that doctor hadn't placed the main line in over a decade. Now that execution has been stayed for about a year, and the legal fight for Mr. Carruthers continues.
9: Also in Tennessee. And President Trump suggesting that Iran may be linked to yesterday's attempted downing of a Fly Dubai flight that was bound for Tel Aviv. But Israel's prime minister says it's too soon to tell if it was terrorism. The hero plumber who landed the plane says he heard the attacker yell, "Kill me, kill me," in English. ABC News has learned roughly 10,000 more American troops are being shipped to the Mideast aboard an additional aircraft carrier and a Marine Expeditionary Unit. More about the American airbase in Britain that may have been a terror target last weekend. In London, ABC's Marcus Moore reports on an arrest.
12: Authorities saying that a 27-year-old man, a dual UK-Iranian national, was arrested this afternoon in London on suspicion of preparation of terrorist acts. This is according to officials. They also say that a second man, a 26-year-old, who is a UK national, has also been questioned.
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4: 4:03, another month. Welcome to October the 1st, 2026. Thanks for joining us today. I'm Lisa Fielding, and it is a rainy October 1st. We've got light rain pretty much everywhere. Temperatures between 65 and 70. That's the story at least through tonight. And the good news, starting tomorrow, lots of sun and nice temperatures. We'll tell you about it in the AccuWeather 5-day forecast coming up at 4:15. But first at 4, a judge has made some decisions about the aftermath of the so-called Broadview 6 case this afternoon. WBBM's Terry Keschner has just returned from the Dirksen Federal Courthouse on South of Dearborn. He joins us live at the anchor desk with what happened. Hi, Terry.
17: Hi, Lisa. Judge April Perry is considering appointing a special prosecutor to look into whether the case of the Broadview 6 politically connected protesters who were charged for a demonstration at the Broadview ICE facility, only to have those charges dropped, was politically motivated and prosecutors acted improperly. The judge says she needs more information from the Justice Department and they must provide that information on November 2nd. Chris Parenti represents one of the former Broadview 6 defendants, Brian Straw.
18: Now the court will make sure that she gets the answers that she deserves about whether Mr. Boutros and his employees were honest with the court. And I would submit to you that everything that we have seen indicates that they were not honest with the court, which is why they tried to redact their way out of this. They got caught, and just like their job is to hold people accountable day in and day out, now it's the court's turn to hold the U.S. Attorney's Office accountable for what they did to our clients.
17: Parenti was referring to Andrew Boutros, the U.S. attorney for the Northern District of Illinois. The judge grilled government lawyers regarding possible outside influence in this case. And again, she now wants more facts from the government, which could lead to the appointment of a special prosecutor or contempt charges against federal prosecutors. So still some ways to go here. Live at the anchor desk, Terry Keschner, News Radio 105.9 WBBM.
4: Terry, thank you. Meantime, some Chicago aldermen threatening to cut off funding for the city's economic development agency until they get some answers about whether it's trying to improperly boost Brandon Johnson's reelection campaign.
19: I'm quite disappointed in World Business Chicago.
20: Northwest Side Alderwoman Samantha Nugent vented after representatives from the nonprofit were no-shows at a meeting of City Council's Ethics Committee. She and seven colleagues wanted to ask whether World Business Chicago's recent online ads,
21: Chicago is growing again because of our strategic investments,
20: are actually taxpayer-funded commercials for Mayor Johnson's reelection.
19: They do receive money from the city and from my colleagues and I, and I'm prepared to not give them more funding until I hear from them.
20: Former Mayor Richard M. Daley set up World Business Chicago in 2000 as a publicly and privately funded agency. The city's mayor is the group's chairman. Mayor Johnson defended the ads this week.
0: One of the reasons why I believe that there are more people who are betting on Chicago is because they have seen my investments.
20: Alderman received a statement from World Business that in part said the ads were appropriate and that they were produced without public money. We're at City Hall. Jeff Buckles, News Radio 105.9. WBBM.
4: In Kane County, the board takes the unusual step of censoring its chairwoman for talking about a confidential matter involving a board member.
1: Many in the audience and some board members appeared not to know exactly what was at the heart of Tuesday's special meeting. State's attorney Jamie Mosser told member Bill Roth and others that Chair Corrine Pirog had discussed the complaint a county worker filed 2 months ago about the behavior of one of their colleagues.
22: And it was resolved for everyone who was involved. And was Madam Chair involved at all in any of the discussion?
23: No, she was not.
1: But other members, like Vern Tepe of Elgin, had some knowledge of what led to the investigation and action plan to address the confidential matter.
24: If half of what I've heard about things that transpired are true, we are talking about censoring the wrong person.
1: Chair Pirog did not participate in the discussion nor the eventual 13-7 vote, but remained in the room to listen. 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
4: The fourth person arrested in connection to the horrific accident on the south side when a man was pushed off a moving CTA train. Chicago police say a 15-year-old boy now was taken into custody. He is now charged with murder. 29-year-old Kyle Bickham was killed on September 7th after he was shoved off a Red Line train near the

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1: They discovered the body with an underwater camera. The cause and manner of death have not been released. 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
2: It is 4:08 now. Traffic and weather together on the 8th. Lots happening today already. Here's Neil Fiorito.
3: Yeah, and the travel times are super high. Just keep that in mind as you're going to and from today. The really high travel times across the board for the most part on your expressways. Just as an example for right now, the Eisenhower, you're looking at about an hour and a half, a little over that, going to and from the Jane Addams Tollway. Kennedy's an hour 15 to and from O'Hare. Stevenson just getting out to the tri-state, about an hour 10, hour 25 to 355, an hour 3 inbound. Southside Expressway is really busy as well, and we have some trouble spots on I-55. We want to mention on the northbound side at Weber Road, we have a crash blocking at least a lane. Traffic's starting to get really heavy from Route 126. The southbound side of I-55 in Grundy County, traffic is shut down between the Gardner exit and Route 47. A crash with injuries. You want to avoid it by using 47 as your alternate. Not sure how long this closure will be in place. We will keep you posted. Route 394 in the south suburbs, the other trouble spot. The southbound side inching along from the Ford to before Glenwood Dyer. Emergency vehicles there in the left lane. A semi apparently struck the Glenwood Lansing overpass and lost a piece of construction equipment. The semi nowhere in sight. Sounds like it took off. For right now, you want to use Torrance to avoid Route 394 altogether. DuSable Lakeshore Drive is really jammed up on either side of the Gold Coast, getting through Grand Park. Southbound traffic really heavy getting into Jackson Park. On the tollways, brake lights on the tri-state in both directions. Our heaviest delay on the southbound side in spots from Willow Road down to Toohey. Big delays on Route 53 in the northwest suburbs to the work zone. Heavy traffic in the southwest burbs along I-80 through Joliet both ways. And then you have delays eastbound getting through Tinley Park. Tie-ups on 8094 in both directions between the Bishop Ford Freeway and I-65, and a delay on 65 South from 8094 down to Ridge. From the Metro Traffic Center, next report, 418, News Radio 105.9 WBBM.
2: Cloudy, dark, and rainy today. We have a flood watch in effect until 10 because we can expect some more rain and some few rumbles of thunder into tonight with temperatures around 70, a low tonight of 55, but clearing out tomorrow, sunshine back with a high of 65. 65 at O'Hare now, 63 Waukegan, 67 Lakefront. Stocks rebound a bit in the green a bit. It's 410.
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10: Jonathan Faust, managing attorney, 114 East Cermak, Chicago.
2: It's 4:11. City Colleges of Chicago faculty and staff say a strike could be less than 2 weeks away without any fair contract agreement.
11: County College Teachers Union, Local 1600 leaders, announced without an agreement, a strike would happen on October 19th. They're calling for health insurance protections, human control over AI, and wages that keep pace with the high cost of living. State Representative Lillian Jimenez.
12: Don't believe it when people say we don't have the money. When people say tighten your belt, why don't they tighten their belt? Yeah.
11: Meantime, Local 1600 President Tony Johnston accused city colleges of directing union signs to be taken down.
13: They are protected by free speech. They are protected by labor law. And, we are looking into an unfair labor practice to bring this into a possible unfair labor practice strike.
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2: Well, the White Sox are still alive in the baseball playoffs, and now it will be easier for most people to watch the team in the next round. My dad will be happy to hear that. The

0: will face the Cleveland Guardians in the AL Division Series, Game 1 Saturday at noon. There's good news for fans who want to watch the game on TV. The series will air on the cable channel TBS and True TV, plus the streaming service HBO Max. 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Well, speaking of, fans are snapping up playoff gear now in Bridgeport as the team keeps its October dreams alive.
1: A rainy weekday, a busy store, the timing perfect for some.
2: I'm here to shop for my best friend's birthday, who's a major White Sox fan.
1: Fans had plenty of reasons to stop into Grandstand at 35th and Wallace in Bridgeport. One man says he came in for a new hat, with a little money apparently left over from his viewing budget.
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1: Co-owner Stephanie Gannell.
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0: 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We'll find out from the AccuWeather 5-day forecast coming up.
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0: 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The big question is, rain, when will you go away? Brian Thompson?
10: It looks like it's finally going to go away late tonight, Lisa, but we still have rain across much of the area right now. Pretty good downpour right through downtown Chicago, right around the Loop. And then as you get off to the west, eastern parts of DuPage County, around Elmhurst, some pretty heavy rain as well. So this is going to be kind of the story here as we head through the rest of this afternoon into this evening. We're going to have fairly steady rain much of the time, and there will be these heavier pockets of rain that could cause some flooding in low-lying and poor drainage areas. There is a flood watch in effect through 10 o'clock this evening. The rain will taper off later tonight, a low of 55, and then clouds give way to sunshine tomorrow, a much less humid day, a high of 65, and then cooler tomorrow night, mainly clear. Lows range from 43 in some western suburbs to 54 at the lakefront. Nice day Saturday, lots of sunshine, high 68. Sunday, another beautiful day, sunshine and a few clouds, high 71. A little cooler on Monday with sunshine much of the time, high 65. 65 right now at O'Hare, 71 at Midway, 72 in Joliet, 71 at the lakefront. We're going down to 55 later tonight. I'm AccuWeather meteorologist Brian Thompson.
0: All right, Brian, thank you. It is 4:16. 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
11: The White Sox are headed to the ALDS. That's a sentence that not too many people thought they'd be able to say this year, including Sox chairman Jerry Reinsdorf. But that's exactly where they find themselves after celebrating their wild card sweep over the Astros last night. Here's WBBM's Rick Gregg with more.
12: Two seasons ago, the Sox lost 121 games. This year, Jerry Reinsdorf's club will play in October. Reinsdorf doesn't speak with reporters often, and he certainly didn't expect to do so at the start of this season, but clubhouse celebrations are an exception.
13: I didn't think it would come to fruition this fast.
10: Sure.
13: I really did. I really thought 2027 was the year we would contend. But nobody told the players that they couldn't do it.
12: They swept Houston. They got their party. They're off to Cleveland to start the best of five divisional series Saturday. Rick Gregg, News Radio 105.9 WBBM.
11: Sox will play games 1 and 2 in Cleveland. The series begins with a noon start on Saturday, and they return to Chicago for games 3 and 4 at the Rate. The Cubs thought that they would be contending this October, but their season came to an abrupt close last night after being swept by the Padres in the NL wild card. Kevin Gausman gave up 3 earned runs in the first 3 1/3 inning. Nico Horner's RBI single was the Cubs' only run of the series. The Bears are back on the practice field today. Quarterback Kyler Gordon practiced in full for the first time since just before last season's playoff game against the Rams. He won't be eligible to play this weekend when the Bears host the Jets on Sunday. With sports at 16:46, I'm Kate Constable with 104.3 The Score for News Radio 105.9 WBBM.
0: All right, Kate, thank you. 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Lots going on, Neil.
14: Yeah, and high times across the expressway, even worse than yesterday with the rain. Some rain falling today, so you're seeing really big high travel times. It's a Thursday, too. Usually Thursday's a pretty busy day. Eden's coming in. You're at 52 minutes now to the Kennedy from Lake Cook Road, just 17 out. Kennedy stop and go inbound from Cumberland to the Wintrust Mural near North Avenue. You stay pretty packed into downtown. Hour 15 in and hour 15 out to O'Hare, with delays on both sides of I-190 driving to and from the O'Hare terminals. On the Eisenhower, an hour 32 in, up on an hour 3 just to get to Mannheim, an hour 32 to the Jane Addams Tollway. Stevenson going out at an hour 5 to the Tri-State, heading out toward Bolingbrook in 355. You're at an hour 23, 1 hour inbound, 55 at Will County, backed up northbound approaching Weber. Looks like a crash in that area just cleared. A southbound closure continues in Grundy County. All traffic shut down between Gardner, the exit, and Route 47. Crash with injuries. Route 47 is your alternate. Southside busy. The Dan Ryan 52 out, 35 in. 57 going out, 27. 20 minutes inbound. Bishop Ford outbound at 30 minutes and 20 minutes in. Route 394, the south suburbs, still loaded with traffic southbound from the Ford to Glenwood Dyer Road, with emergency vehicles blocking the left lane. We had a semi strike the Glenwood Lansing overpass, and that semi lost some piece of construction equipment laying there as well, but no sign of the semi. Apparently it took off. Across the tollways, no major incidents, just a lot of traffic. Same story in Northwest Indiana on both sides of 8094. 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
0: All right, Neil, thank you. We've got a flood watch in effect until 10 tonight. We're going to get some more rain before it clears out and opens up for a nice weekend. Rain right now. We've got maybe some rumbles of thunder as well. Temperatures in the 60s. We've got north winds at 14 miles an hour. It's 420. Our top story, Chicago taxpayers could once again foot the bill for another multi-million dollar legal settlement tied to more than a dozen police misconduct lawsuits. We're going to take a closer look at that coming up at 4:31. Well, there's a new tool to help people in the northwest suburbs learn about fire safety.
15: The Crystal Lake Fire Rescue Department is now using the nation's first ADA-accessible fire safety trailer as part of its community outreach program. The state-of-the-art 30-foot mobile training unit replicates a home in order to bring realistic and inclusive fire safety education to the community. Some of the scenarios that can be simulated include oven fires, outdoor grill hazards, and bedroom fires. ADA-accessible features include braille signage, glowing exit signs, bed shakers, and voice alert smoke detectors. The trailer will be unveiled at an open house this Saturday from 9 a.m. to noon at the Crystal Lake Fire Rescue Department. Mike Martinez, News Radio 105.9 WBBM.
0: Chicago Architectural Center's popular festival Open House Chicago just announced new locations that the public can check out for free later this month. New spots include the Uptown Theater and the historic Medondock Building. Open House Chicago takes place on October 17th and 18th. Something else you can check out, totally unscripted and completely unpredictable. A Chicago comedian bringing his Bluebird Improv show to the I.O. Theater next week. Brad Morris grew up in Lakeview and performed at Second City, The Annoyance, and now is back at I.O. Improv Olympics. He says each performance begins with a brief casual conversation between the cast and a few audience members.
16: Tell us about something that happened on your summer break or on Labor Day weekend that didn't go according to plan. You'd be amazed at where that stuff leads. We've talked to people about, you know, and with those prompts, we did some really funny scenes around the idea of life throwing you curveballs in the most inopportune moments, and everyone can relate to that. I mean, that's what's funny.
0: Bluebird is made up of 4 to 6 improv comedians, and they tour with a rotating lineup. Some familiar faces include Brad, of course, Tim Meadows, Rachel Dratch, and Joe Cannelly. They all have 2 shows on Monday night at I.O. Tickets are still available. Coming up, stocks inch back into the green. We'll check in with Bloomberg next.
17: Hey, it's Jen Hatmaker. 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Joy isn't the reward you earn after all the work is done. 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The sacred, yes. It's choosing delight, rest, and pleasure on purpose. Because saying yes to yourself, that's the thing that finally lets you fill your table with everybody else. 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
18: Buying a home just got tougher. Average long-term mortgage rates surging to the highest in about 3 years this week. A 30-year fixed-rate loan is now 7.28%, according to Freddie Mac. Media giant Disney restructuring its TV unit, which includes the ABC network, ESPN, FX, and the Disney Channel. The Wall Street Journal says it's slashing hundreds of jobs. Shares of Disney today down about 3.5%, while elsewhere on Wall Street, stocks began the day lower because oil prices rose about 3%, and growth in U.S. manufacturing last month was lower than forecast. But after a bond market rally, which pushed bond yields lower, and with a lot of excitement about AI giant Anthropic on pace to start trading shares for the first time as soon as next month, the Dow today ended 21 points higher, the Nasdaq up 11, the S&P up 15. And Home Depot now selling a holiday sweater in orange and green trim that comes with a built-in tool belt and a couple of tools like a screwdriver, pliers, and a measuring tape. With business at 23 and 53 from the Bloomberg Newsroom, Tom Busby, News Radio 105.9.
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0: 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How are things moving, Neil?
14: The expressways are very crowded, Lisa. And we have a closure in Grundy County that continues on I-55 southbound, where you're shut down from the Gardner exit to Route 47. That's a crash with injuries. Route 47, really the best way to get around that. In the south suburbs, bad delays continue on Route 394 southbound from the Ford before Glenwood Dyer Road. Emergency vehicles continue to block the left lane where a semi struck the Glenwood Lansing overpass. Bridge inspectors are on the way responding to it. May be a while because traffic is really bad today. Looking at DuSable Lakeshore Drive, stop and go northbound from the Stevenson to Chicago Avenue, north to Belmont. Southbound delays, Fullerton to Chicago through Grand Park and into Hyde Park. Tollways, the Tri-State on the break southbound, Willow to Toohey in spots. Irving to Ogden, Stevenson to 111th and 80 on to 8094. Northbound delays from the Ford to Halstead, 127 to 95. And the Reagan to 290. The Jane Addams westbound slope from 53 to Roselle Road. Eastbound traffic from Lee to the Tri-State. The Reagan westbound slow spots from 355 to 59. Eastbound traffic Winfield to 355 and from the Myers Toll to the Tri-State. On the Veterans southbound slow 290 to North Avenue and in spots from Butterfield to 63rd. Heavy again with road work from US 6 down to the ramp to eastbound I-80. From the Metro Traffic Center, next report, 438, News Radio 105.9, WBBM.
0: Light rain, 65 degrees at 429.
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0: It is 4:30. Good afternoon. I'm Lisa Fielding. 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
9: Aldermen consider whether to add $260 million to the city's police misconduct price tag. I'm political editor Jeff Buckles at City Hall.
29: This is Mike Krauser.
30: The world was stunned by what they saw on January 7th.
29: Lawsuits are filed over the ICE killing of Renee Good.
0: And for one weekend only, a landmark on Chicago's north side opening back up to the public. And we're hearing more from the passengers aboard yesterday's Fly Dubai flight that was diverted after one of its pilots stabbed the other. In sports, Hawks face off with a mammoth in Utah. In business,
18: Wall Street turning around some earlier losses, even though oil closed higher. At the close, the Dow up 21 points, the Nasdaq up 11, the S&P added 15. I'm Tom Busby at Bloomberg.
0: Dark skies, lots of rain today. Temperatures in the 60s, but the rain will go away about this time tomorrow. It's 4:31. The news continues now. Well, the cost of Chicago police misconduct will go up again. That is, if aldermen sign off on the latest proposed $260 million payment to settle more than a dozen lawsuits tied to one retired Chicago police officer. WBBM political editor Jeff Buchholz has the story.
9: Rinaldo Guevara was a detective in Humboldt Park in the 1980s and 90s. Dozens of people have accused him of beating and coercing them into falsely confessing to murders and other crimes. The city's already paid more than $100 million to settle wrongful conviction suits tied to his conduct, including $14 million just last month. Now the city's law department has proposed paying $260 million to settle 17 more lawsuits citing Guevara. It's called a global settlement, which the city first employed last year to settle cases tied to Detective Ronald Watts. Mayor Brandon Johnson explained the rationale last week.
31: How can we bring closure to these cases in a way that identifies the pain to the best of government's ability while also finding ways in which we can safeguard taxpayers?
9: Aldermen will consider this settlement next week. We're at City Hall. Jeff Buckles, News Radio 105.9. WBBM.
0: Meantime, Renee Good's family has filed a wrongful death lawsuit against the U.S. government and the individual ICE agents after she was killed in Minneapolis in January.
29: Chicago-based attorney Antonio Romanucci, announcing the lawsuits, said our government has become a grave and mortal threat to its own citizens.
30: Once we expect that the government may disregard one person's rights, we weaken those rights for everyone, and we all become unsafe.
29: Renee Good's partner, Becca Good, spoke during a press conference in Minneapolis.
2: We are taking a step to build the world Renee would have wanted, the one I promise our son I am working towards every night when I tuck him in.
29: Romanucci said, we will quash any statements that federal agents have absolute immunity. If you kill unjustly, he said, you do not have immunity.

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1: Well, a building Chicagoans have passed for decades without even being able to go inside is finally opening its doors for one weekend only.
2: The Uptown Theater sits at Broadway and Lawrence. Its now faded red marquee once billed itself as an acre of seats, hosting Prince, Bob Marley, Bruce Springsteen, and the Grateful Dead. It closed in 1981. After years of financial and maintenance problems. Now, the Chicago Architecture Center is adding it to its Open House Chicago with guided tours of the lobby and auditorium. Open House Chicago runs October 17th and 18th with free access to more than 200 sites across the city. Sarah Herrera, News Radio 105.9 WBBM.
1: Now to news around the world at 4:33. We're hearing more from the passengers on what took place during a Fly Dubai flight where one pilot attacked the other midair. ABC's Tom Sufi Burridge talked to a dentist, Dr. Shoda Musayev, who ran to the front and helped subdue the co-pilot.
3: I give him a case and come back to the to the pilot. Yes.
4: Yeah. You shared a little moment with your wife. And then tell us about the moment when you... on the next flight, the next plane, when you... Oh. It must have been hard what you've been through over the last 24 hours.
3: Sorry.
4: It's fine. Lots of emotions.
3: Yes.
4: Wow. But you know you're a hero. One of...
3: No.
4: One
3: I
4: of
3: think
4: several.
3: Everyone, in, every passenger's hero. Not only I.
1: The United Arab Emirates Attorney General ordered an investigation to establish the circumstances and the motives behind the incident and to determine whether it was linked to any terrorist activity. Back in the U.S., a judge is moving to permanently dismiss that case that charged a former American Olympian with vandalizing the Lincoln Memorial reflecting pool.
5: The decision here in Washington could stop federal prosecutors from reviving the case against David Hearn as they face political pressure from President Trump. U.S. Attorney Jeanine Pirro had indicted Hearn in early July.
6: Hearn willfully destroyed property.
5: But weeks later said new evidence showed Hearn was not responsible for the damage and, in an embarrassment for the administration, dropped the case.
7: She folded like an umbrella.
5: Hearn's lawyers say the administration is still falsely accusing him of vandalizing the pool and that today's ruling is a win for the rule of law. Sagar Magani, Washington.
1: Here's a crazy story. A woman still alive after a botched execution attempt in Tennessee.
8: Krista Pike is in critical condition a day after she survived two doses of a lethal injection drug in Tennessee.
9: Krista is alive. Right now, we don't have a sense of her prognosis or much update on her health.
8: Her attorney, Randy Spivey, says Pike feared there would be complications with the lethal injection because of a lifelong blood disorder that made it tough to get needles into her veins.
9: The execution team attempted to establish an IV line for an hour. I counted at least seven needles used in her left arm alone, one of which appeared to be bent when it was pulled from her arm.
8: Tennessee Governor Bill Lee indefinitely postponed Pike's execution and ordered a review.
10: It's a tragedy, and it's deeply disturbing to me that that has happened in this state. The people deserve better.
8: Pike's lawyers say it amounts to torture. They want the death sentence commuted. I'm Ed Donahue.
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1: 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Coming up,
2: this is Terry Keschner. A Chicago group files a lawsuit against the White House over housing funds.
1: 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And here's Neil Fiorito.
3: All right, Lisa, the expressways are awful, unfortunately. The travel time's really up there. The Eden's coming in, you're at 55 minutes. The Kennedy inbound's an hour 20. Close to that on the way out to the airport as well, with big delays on both sides of I-190, traveling between the Kennedy Expressway and the O'Hare terminals. The Eisenhower coming inbound, close to an hour 40 from I-90 into the Jane Byrne Interchange. Just awful delays. 53 in for Mannheim. Headed out to Mannheim, you're about an hour 30 to drive out to 90. Stevenson getting out to Cicero Avenue, the Midway Airport exit. 42 minutes to that exit, you're an hour to the Tri-State, hour 20 to 355. 1 hour to drive in. In Grundy County, I-55 remains shut down on the southbound side between the Gardner exit and Route 47. Crash with injuries, it may be a while. Route 47's your way around it. All of our south side expressways really packed in. Also looking at Route 394 in the south suburbs with a delay that continues southbound from the Ford before Glenwood Dyer Road. Emergency vehicles, it looks like they're out of the lanes now. This all following a semi that struck the Glenwood Lansing overpass. DuSable Lake Shore Drive on the brakes northbound from Stevenson to Chicago Avenue. Heavy North Avenue to Belmont. Southbound traffic from Fullerton to Chicago Avenue. You're stacked through Grand Park and into Hyde Park as well. A lot of tollway traffic, but no trouble spots to report. Route 53, I-80, the usual delays. Same with 8094, which is stacked on either side as you make your way roughly between the Ford and I-65. From the Metro Traffic Center, next report's at 4:48. 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
4: WBBM AccuWeather. Rain much of the time into this evening. Some of it heavy enough to cause some flooding in low-lying and poor drainage areas. There might even be a few rumbles of thunder, too. Now, the rain will taper off later tonight with a mostly cloudy sky, low 55. Clouds a good way to sunshine tomorrow. Much less humid with a high of 65. And mainly clear and cooler tomorrow night. Lows range from 43 in some western suburbs to 54 at the lakefront. Nice day Saturday with sunshine, high 68. 65 at O'Hare right now, 71 at Midway, 67 in Westmont, 71 at the lakefront, going down to 55 tonight. I'm AccuWeather meteorologist Brian Thompson.
1: It is 4:40. A Chicago group among several nonprofits suing President Trump and the Department of Housing and Urban Development over revoked funding.
2: Housing Action Illinois is among 10 nonprofits filing the lawsuit after the Trump administration moved to take back $810 million in funds already approved by Congress. The White House describes Housing Action Illinois as a, quote, radical left organization that believes housing is a human right. Housing Action Illinois was going to receive $1.5 million in funding. The lawsuit alleges the Trump administration revoked the funding because of the viewpoints of the organizations and says canceling the grants violates protected speech. Terry Keschner, News Radio 105.9 WBBM.
1: Hurricane Rachel has now strengthened to a Cat 3 storm off Mexico's Pacific coast. It comes as northern Mexico and parts of the U.S. Southwest still reeling from flooding and damage from the remnants of Hurricane Polo earlier this week. Rachel was projected to move along the Mexican coastline before veering west into the Pacific. A rapper that helped put Miami on the musical map in the early 2000s has been arrested.
5: Nine-time Grammy nominee, rapper Rick Ross, was arrested in Miami Beach and charged with battery related to a domestic violence accusation. Online court records show Ross, whose legal name is William Roberts II, faces a felony charge of battery by strangulation, as well as a misdemeanor battery charge. An attorney for Ross says Ross is being wrongfully accused by an ex-girlfriend whose true motivations are unclear, and says that the 50-year-old rapper has pleaded not guilty. His arraignment is scheduled for October 22nd. I'm Lisa Dwyer.
1: Four NASA astronauts on their way to the International Space Station to relieve a prior crew there. ABC's Faith Abube reports they will also be conducting medical research while in orbit.
0: This is something that they thought may or may not have gone right today. That's because when we woke up this morning, it was rainy, it was windy. The odds of the weather being in favorable condition was about 40%, but the clouds were able to clear away, the rain went away, and the liftoff was successful. And now that crew 13, is on the fast track to the International Space Station.
1: The astronauts will stay at the ISS for the next 6 months. It's 4:43.
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1: Audible is introducing a new AI-powered feature that will let users have real-time conversations with characters from its audiobooks. Wow. They're calling it Interactive Stories. And the experience begins with an audiobook character assigning the listener a role, a goal, and stakes within the scenario. The first one launches this fall. The first book selected for the debut is Dracula. Listeners will be able to interact with Renfield, Count Dracula's unpredictable and tormented servant. And a ravenous motorcycle driver in Virginia was determined to get to McDonald's before they stopped offering breakfast for the day. I know this. He was so determined. Police clocked him going 3 times the speed limit during 75 in a 25-mile-per-hour zone. Never done that, but I've been determined to get there before 10:30. You know what I'm talking about, folks, in Chicago. Body camera footage of the incident shows him being pulled over and fessing up to the cop that his risky driving was all so he could get a McGriddle. I feel it. 4:46. 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Here's Kate Constable.
14: Lisa, I have been right there with you plenty of times. The Cubs, they celebrated making it to the playoffs. That was an accomplishment. Not making it to October, well, that was a failure. Here's WBBM's Rick Gregg with more after yesterday's season-ending loss.
15: Nico Hoerner knows exactly why.
16: I mean, we didn't score runs.
15: Just one run over 2 games from the majors' highest scoring team in the regular season. So there's no consoling Alex Bregman.
16: Look at it as a failure. Need to win.
15: And Craig Counsell can only say once again, wait till next year.
17: We got to get to the tournament. We've done it the last couple of years. You got to keep giving yourself cracks at it. And that's what we're going to keep trying to do, and you got to try to keep getting a little bit better.
15: There will be upheaval. Both corner outfielders and a good chunk of the pitching staff are becoming free agents, and there will be uncertainty with a lockout looming and the start of next season already in doubt. Rick Gregg, News Radio 105.9 WBBM.
14: Well, the White Sox aren't thinking about next season. They're just thinking about Saturday. That's when the ALDS kicks off. They'll face the Guardians with games 1 and 2 of the series in Cleveland. First pitch is at noon. The Bears are back on the practice field today. That included Kyler Gordon, who practiced in full for the first time since mid-January. His 21-day window to come off the PUP list opened yesterday, but he isn't eligible to play in a game until week 5 at the earliest.
18: Hopefully he'll be ready sooner rather than later. I think he's a player that can help us.
14: That was defensive coordinator Dennis Allen. The Bears' week 4 matchup is Sunday against the Jets at Soldier Field. And speaking of stadiums, Governor J.B. Pritzker and NFL Commissioner Roger Goodell have met with state legislative leaders to discuss the Chicago Bears' future in Illinois. The governor's office called the summer-long talks productive. With sports at 16 and 46, I'm Kate Constable of 104.3 The Score for News Radio 105.9 WBBM.
1: The saga continues. Will it stay in Illinois or will it move to Indiana? We'll keep you posted. It's 4:48. Traffic and weather together on the 8th. And here's Neil Fiorito.
3: All right, travel times remain through the roof, ladies, on most of your expressways. The Eisenhower coming inbound about 1:40 close to it for the Jane Addams into the Jane Byrne interchange. 54 if you're coming in for Mannheim. The turnaround trip is 1 hour to Mannheim Road, 1:27 to I-90. In the future, Metro wants to remind you to avoid these awful delays to and from the suburbs. You can pick up a train, the Milwaukee District West Line, available out of Wooddale. On the Edens coming in, 55 big minutes. Kennedy's 1:15 to and from O'Hare. The Stevenson going out 1:02 just to drive to the Tri-State. 1:20 to 3:55. You're 1 hour in, 38 between 294 and the lakefront. On 55, you remain shut down in Grundy County before the Gardner exit is where you're backed up, because that exit is where that closure starts, and it takes you down to Route 47. Crash with injuries, Route 47 is your way around the closure. All of your Southside expressways are very busy. DuSable Lakeshore Drive is loaded up on either side. All of the tollways, really bad delays. No trouble spots as far as crashes or stalls go, but just a lot of traffic. Same with Route 53 and along I-80. Nothing out of the ordinary in Northwest Indiana. Just some heavy traffic on both sides of 80-94. 65 south near Ridge, you have some traffic in the toll road westbound. Backed up at I-94, some police activity reported in a lane there. Always good to hear from you, Ted. The WBBM Mercedes-Benz of Hoffman Estates Traffic Tip Line, 855-780 Road. 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
4: WBBM AccuWeather, we still have a flood watch in effect through 10 o'clock this evening for much of the areas. We'll have rain much of the time into this evening, some of it heavy enough to cause some flooding, especially in low-lying and poor drainage areas. Rain will taper off later tonight, a low of 55, and then any early clouds give way to sunshine tomorrow with much lower humidity by the afternoon, high 65. 65 degrees at O'Hare right now, 71 at Midway, 72 in Joliet, 71 at the lakefront, going down to 55. I'm AccuWeather, the meteorologist Brian Thompson.
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1: Several fire departments in the Midwest getting millions from the nation's capital.
19: FEMA is giving more than $56 million in grants to fire departments and first responders. The money's flowing to agencies in Illinois, Indiana, Michigan, Minnesota, and Ohio. The feds say the money's going to help agencies get equipment and also new staff. It's part of a larger package of funding nationwide. Nearly $650 million is being handed out. The biggest chunk of funding, more than $6 million, is going to Gary to help it hire more firefighters. Cisco Coto, News Radio 105.9 WBBM.
1: Swiss glaciers are suffering another year of record ice loss.
20: Experts have reported that glaciers in Switzerland have lost 5.5% of their ice volume this year due to heat waves and low winter snowfall. The GLAMOS Swiss Glacier Monitoring Service and Swiss Academy of Sciences have released a statement warning that alpine glaciers can't survive long-term under these conditions. Glaciologist Matthias Huss.
21: If we accumulate the loss over the last 5 years, it goes up to 20% of the Swiss ice that has gone away in just the last 5 years.
20: The reason for this loss?
21: The most important factor for the huge losses are the high temperatures in summer.
20: The report highlights concerns about global warming's impact on Europe, the fastest warming continent. Huss explains.
21: Without human emissions of fossil fuels, we wouldn't have any warming at the moment.
20: I'm Karen Chamas.
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2: Good news about the nation's labor market ahead of tomorrow's September jobs report. Planned corporate layoffs declined last month, and first-time jobless claims this week slipped to 197,000, the fewest since July. Continuing claims, a sign of the long-term unemployed, fell to a three-and-a-half-year low. It was an up-and-down day on Wall Street, though. Stocks pulled lower on a rise in oil prices and with growth in U.S. manufacturing slowing last month. But a rally in the bond market and optimism about AI giant Anthropic hosting an initial public stock offering next month turned things around. And at the close, the Dow was up 21 points, the Nasdaq up by 11, the S&P added 15, oil back to around $93 a barrel. A late earnings miss from Nike after weak sales in China, its sportswear, and at its Michael Jordan sneakers brand. And Amazon today showing off an updated line of Kindle e-readers, which are thinner, lighter, and have a longer battery life and come in an array of new colors. With business at 23 and 53 from the Bloomberg Newsroom, Tom Busby, News Radio 105.9 WBBM.
1: Looks like we've got a crash now on the inbound Bishop Ford. Neil's going to tell us about it coming up in traffic.
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1: 4:58, time to check in on the roads now. Neil Fiorito.
3: Well, unfortunately, we can all plan on a long ride to and from today along the expressways, the tollways, doesn't matter. In northwest Indiana, you're jammed up, too. We have a couple of incidents, too. One is a closure in Grundy County. That's the southbound side of I-55 between the Gardner exit and Route 47. So Route 47 is where you want to be. That's your alternate to get around the closure again in Grundy County on the southbound side of I-55. We now have a new crash affecting the Bishop Ford coming inbound. Traffic is packed in before the Steel Bridge to 130th Street. Accident blocking the right lane for right now. You're at about 25 into the Ryan from 8094. 30 minutes outbound. The rest of the expressway is really loaded up with traffic. Our highest travel time on the inbound Ike, an hour 32 from I-90 in. Headed out to the Jane Addams, an hour 27. The Kennedy's an hour 15 on either side. Stevenson getting out to the Tri-State alone, just an hour 2. An hour 20 to drive out to 355. Coming in on the Stevenson, you're at 1 hour from the Veterans Tollway to the lakefront. Your next report's coming up at 5:08. 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
1: All right, Neil. Later tonight, mostly cloudy with rain finally tapering off, a low of 55. Then the clouds will give way to some sunshine. Much less humid tomorrow with a high of 65. And the weekend looks A-OK. Sunny skies, dry temperatures near 70. We've got rain at O'Hare, 64 degrees now.
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1: Coming up in the next half hour on News Radio WBBM, a judge rules there will be no special prosecutor appointed in the case of the Broadview 6. We're going to have that story coming up.
9: A no-show in city council sparks frustration among aldermen.
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9: I'm political editor Jeff Buckles at City Hall with what's driving that anger.
1: Plus, experts speaking out on the mysterious circumstances surrounding the botched execution of Krista Pike in Tennessee and in business.
0: I'm Tom Busby at Bloomberg. Wall Street sees modest gains today thanks to a rally in the bond market. The Dow up 21 points, the NASDAQ up 11, the S&P up 15.
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12: It sure sounds like torture to me.
11: Professor of anesthesiology, Dr. Joel Zivot, on two failed attempts to execute a Tennessee death row inmate last night.
12: She was heard to remark that it was burning and painful in her arm, that her arm would explode. And that all sounded to me like the intravenous was no longer in the vein, if it ever really was. And instead, the chemical was then being infiltrated into the skin, and tissues of her arm.
11: Krista Pike's attorney, Randy Spivey, says
13: the state of Tennessee has shown us again that they are not capable of carrying out an execution consistent with basic human dignity.
11: The 50-year-old, now critical, unclear what kind of shape she's in, but her lawyers say the governor should commute her death sentence. A judge today denied Lindsey Clancy's attempt to throw out her triple murder case based on a purported lack of evidence, putting her a step closer to possible retrial in Massachusetts. British police arresting a dual UK-Iranian national on suspicion of plotting a terror attack at a U.S.-run military air base in England. President Trump today saying Iran could be behind the attack that nearly crashed a Fly Dubai passenger plane yesterday.
15: Right now, polls are showing
13: the state of Tennessee has shown us again that they...
11: Anyway, President Trump did not elaborate on that claim. Witnesses say the attacker yelled, "Kill me," in English. More American troops are being sent to the Middle East, roughly 10,000 more, as the president suggests Iran could be targeted again. Another tanker has been hit in the Strait of Hormuz today, second time in 3 days. International crude is up 4% today. Gas Buddy says that pump prices are down 7 cents in a week for regular, but wholesale prices are moving in the opposite direction. Vice President J.D. Vance saying tonight that Republicans need to listen to people who are upset about rising costs, claiming there are some tone-deaf Republicans trying to ignore voters' concerns. 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
1: It is 5:03, the first day of October. Good afternoon. Thanks for joining us today. I'm Lisa Fielding. A cloudy, rainy beginning to our October. 64 degrees right now. Rain at O'Hare. That's the story through later tonight, but it should clear up tomorrow. Looking forward to a good, nice weekend. The AccuWeather five-day forecast coming up at 5:15. But first at 5, the fallout from the Broadview 6 case led to a special hearing in federal court today. WBBM's Terry Keschner was there.
15: The more than hour-long hearing at the Dirksen Federal Courthouse focused primarily on whether Judge April Perry should appoint a special prosecutor regarding possible misconduct by prosecutors in the case of the Broadview 6 protesters who were arrested outside the ICE detention facility in the western suburbs, but that case fell apart amid allegations of misconduct by prosecutors. The judge said she will not appoint a special prosecutor at this time, but wants more information from the government. Chris Parenti represents one of the former Broadview 6 defendants, Brian Straw.
17: It certainly appears like the U.S. Attorney's Office inside the four walls of Judge Perry's courtroom was not fully honest with her and with us as well. And they dragged these six people behind me who did nothing wrong through the mud for over a year. And now the tables have turned. Now the court will make sure that she gets the answers that she deserves.
15: Judge Perry will proceed with further fact-finding regarding potential misconduct by prosecutors, with a special prosecutor still possible at some point. The government is due to provide more information that the judge wants on November 2nd. Terry Keschner, News Radio 105.9 WBBM.
1: Well, Chicago Alderman hoping to hear some answers about a controversial marketing campaign put out by the city's Economic Development Agency. And WBBM political editor Jeff Buchholz explains.
18: According to World Business Chicago, this...
19: Each of you makes Chicago work, so we're making it work for you.
18: ...is intended Chicago to attract more businesses to the city. But aldermen on the city council's ethics committee say they think it looks and sounds more like a commercial for Mayor Brandon Johnson's reelection. So they invited leaders of the public-private nonprofit to answer questions about the campaign.
20: There's nobody from World Business Chicago here.
18: Northwest Side Alderwoman Samantha Nugent says she's disappointed the group chose not to show up.
20: Apparently none of the aforementioned believe that there's any validity to the letter we sent or any merit because nobody has come.
18: And she's ready to oppose any city funding for the group until they do. World Business Chicago has said the ads were not produced with public funds. The mayor defended them this week.
21: The whole job of World Business Chicago is to promote the city of Chicago.
18: And he says it's impossible to do that without talking about his accomplishments. We're at City Hall. Jeff Buchholz, News Radio 105.9. WBBM.
1: Well, it usually happens within 2 months, but the Civilian Office of Police Accountability says a court order had prevented it from releasing videos of a shooting until today.
22: OPA says police officers saw DeMond Williams holding a knife on Hubbard in the afternoon of April 7th last year. Body camera videos show officers chase him through alleys and a convenience store, eventually to the lobby of the courtyard by Marriott. There, the video shows him in an elevator with officers standing outside, trying to use tasers and commands to get him to drop it. The agency says he turned towards them and two officers shot him.
30: Shots fired, 6-2 charge, shots fired by the police. EMS. Shot the knife. Drop the knife.
31: EMS, where?
2: Drop the knife.
22: Police say Williams was taken to the hospital initially in critical condition, and they recovered a knife. He was later charged with aggravated assault involving a peace officer and unlawful use of a weapon. COPPA encourages anyone with information or other videos about the incident to share those with them. Nancy Hardy, News Radio 105.9 WBBM.
1: In Kane County, the board chair, Corinne Pirogue, has been censored for sharing confidential information about an investigation. Jamie Moser is the Kane County State's Attorney. She shared some of the details she could publicly share about a complaint that was filed by a county worker 2 months ago against an unnamed board member.
3: My office investigated that complaint. We spoke with everyone involved. We created an action plan that the board member voluntarily complied with. Additionally, we spoke with the complainant and the witness and advised of the suggested action plan. Both were in agreement with the matter being resolved as suggested. This board should not discuss details of that complaint or that investigation.
1: Board members voted 13-7 in favor of censoring her. A 20-year-old Chicago man who was reported missing by his family last week has been found dead in a well in rural LaSalle County.

0: What you're listening to presumably doesn't suck, so neither should your sound system. Sonos lets you listen seamlessly from room to room. Same great sound, expertly tuned, astonishingly clear. It's not magic, but it's not not magic.
1: As you're again on the southbound side of I-55 in Grundy County. Crash on the Bishop Ford inbound at 130th in the right lane. You're solid from Dalton Avenue. 30 minutes in, about the same going outbound. DuSable Lakeshore Drive on the brakes northbound from 18th all the way to past Fullerton. Heavy traffic southbound Fullerton to Chicago. You're backed up through Grand Park and into Hyde Park as well. On the brakes to Tri-State northbound from the Ford to Halstead, Ogden to 290. Then you're heavy from the Bensonville Bridge to Balmoral. Southbound delays on the Tri-State in spots from Laycook Road all the way down to Toohey. Irving to Ogden from the Stevenson to 95th and I-80 to Halstead. The Jane Addams Tollway eastbound. Brake lights from Elmhurst Road to the Tri-State. Westbound delays take you from the Devon Toll to Elmhurst Road. Heavy again from Route 53 to Roselle Road. The Reagan Tollway packed in on both sides. Westbound before the York Toll to 83 and in spots from 355 to Route 59. Eastbound a delay from Naperville Road to the Veterans Tollway. Heavy from the Myers Toll to the Tri-State. The Veterans Tollway northbound. Slow spots from the Reagan to North Avenue, southbound a delay 290 to North Avenue, and in spots from Butterfield to 63rd. Then you're really heavy from US 6 down to I-80. Some road work on the eastbound 80 ramp. Standard backups on Route 53 and I-80, nothing out of the ordinary. Northwest Indiana, nothing too wild, but a lot of traffic on both sides of 80-94. From the Metro Traffic Center, next report 518, News Radio 105.9 WBBM.
2: So cloudy and raining. We've got rain pretty much everywhere right now. Heavy rain being reported at the DuPage Airport. That's the story. Could see some rumbles of the thunder and lightning with temperatures about 55 later tonight. And then clouds giving way to sunshine. Much less humid tomorrow into the weekend. Highs in the mid to upper 60s. 64 now at O'Hare, 63 Lakefront at 510.
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2: It is 5:12. The news continues, sponsored by Fox Valley Coins. A new study claims Illinois data centers could generate $57 billion over the next decade, but that's only if public backlash declines.
6: Illinois is a leader for data center development with more than 200 operational or planned facilities. A new study authored by members with the Illinois Economic Policy Institute and Project for Middle Class Renewal found data centers would create thousands of jobs, boost the economy, and contribute millions of dollars towards local tax revenues over the next decade. However, it did address growing public backlash, noting consequences for land use, air quality, greenhouse gas emission, and general public health. Haley Hansen, News Radio 105.9 WBBM.
2: A first birthday for a child is usually a milestone, but for one Alsip mother, today's celebration comes after 11 years of loss.
7: Raneem Haddad says she became pregnant again and again, naturally and through IVF, only to repeatedly lose those pregnancies. She ultimately suffered 20 miscarriages, a stillbirth, and the death of another baby after birth.
8: I didn't even know how many women and how many people actually go through this.
7: When Haddad became pregnant again last year, Northwestern medicine specialists placed a stitch in her cervix that her doctor says may have helped prevent premature delivery. Dr. Susan Gerber.
9: There's often, for most women, reason to be hopeful.
7: Emmanuel was born healthy October 1st, and as he turns one, Haddad says she's talking publicly about the losses she once kept private, hoping another family feels less alone.
8: Keep going. Try whatever you need to try.
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2: Well, some people have been spotting blue lines on city streets, and that's a sign that the Chicago Marathon is near. The

0: Blue Line service guides for runners to keep them on track. The full race is a 26.2-mile run from start to finish. The Chicago Marathon takes place in Chicago on Sunday, October 11th. Well, we've got rain to deal with for the next few hours, but it should be heading out by tonight, serving up a great weekend. The AccuWeather 5-day forecast coming up.
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0: It is 5:15, the AccuWeather 5-day forecast, sponsored by Four Seasons Heating, Air Conditioning, Plumbing, Sewer, and Electric, and meteorologist Brian Thompson. I think we're ready to get the sun back.
5: I think so, Lisa. We'll get it back as we get into tomorrow. Might start off cloudy first thing, but I think we'll see the sun come back pretty quickly. And we'll actually get a nice chance to dry out, not just tomorrow, but over the next several days. We'll say goodbye to the rain for a little while, but not right now. We do have some rain falling through the city of Chicago. It's coming down a little harder in the northwest suburbs from Highland Park through Arlington Heights, all the way back through Wheaton and Aurora. Naperville, the rain's coming down a little harder too. And we'll continue to have this rain much of the time into this evening. Some heavier pockets of rain that could cause some flooding in low-lying and poor drainage areas. There is a flood watch through 10 o'clock this evening that covers much of the area. And the rain will taper off later tonight, a low of 55, and then much less humid tomorrow. Clouds will give way to sunshine. High 65. Cools off tomorrow night. Many spots away from the lake down into the 40s. And mostly sunny and a beautiful day Saturday. High 68. The start of what's going to be a really nice weekend. Well, sunshine and a few clouds Sunday. High 71. Still pretty sunny. A little cooler, though, by Monday with a high of 65. 64 at O'Hare right now. 65 at Midway and at Albany Park. 67 at the lakefront, going down to 55 tonight. I'm AccuWeather meteorologist Brian Thompson.
0: Brian, thank you. 5:16. 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And here's Kay Constable.
6: Thanks, Lisa. The Bears and Jets meet at noon on Sunday for a matchup at Soldier Field. The two teams were at opposite ends of the spectrum last season when it came to takeaways. The Jets had 4. That was a league low. The Bears had 33, a league high. Chicago continued to have success in that department with 3 on Monday night against the Eagles. Defensive coordinator Dennis Allen says continuing that trend is all about mindset.
7: I think a ton of it is that you have to live, sleep, eat, breathe, taking the ball away every single day. Now, that doesn't guarantee that you're going to get them. But if you're not doing that, it's highly unlikely that you're going to get those takeaways.
6: Rookie safety Dylan Thienemann picked off Andy Dalton on Monday. He's been a bright spot on the defense through 3 weeks and is only getting better.
7: You know, anytime you have a guy that's got the speed and the range back there, they kind of become an eraser. You know, they eliminate explosive plays, and so he's still in the early part of his development. I think there's still a lot of growth left for him.
6: On the offensive end, Ben Johnson has yet to announce whether Tyson Bagent or Case Keenum will be under center on Sunday. NFL Commissioner Roger Goodell was in Illinois today meeting with Governor Pritzker and other state leaders over the Bears stadium plans. The governor's office said it was a productive meeting focused on keeping the Bears in Illinois and protecting taxpayers. With sports at 16:46, I'm Kate Constable. Of 104.3 The Score for News Radio 105.9 WBBM.
0: All right, Kate, talk to you again in a half an hour. It's 5:18. It's time to check in on the roads. Lots going on, Neil.
8: Yeah, a lot happening. Really high travel times across your expressways. All the tollways are really busy with traffic as well, and we have several trouble spots. Let's start in the southwest suburbs in Joliet. I-80 westbound packed in before Briggs to before Richards. Word of a vehicle fire there. It looks like the two right lanes are blocked. We have some delays that continue on the Bishop Ford Freeway inbound, Dalton Avenue to 130th, but good news there, a crash we had now gone, 25 in, close to 30 to drive out to 8094. A crash closure continues in Grundy County on the southbound side of I-55 between the Gardner exit and Route 47. 47 is your way around that closure. And now a crash on the Edens outbound at TUI. Traffic is getting really heavy from Peterson. You're 22 up. Coming inbound 53 minutes from Lake Cook Road. Kennedy inbound an hour 10 from O'Hare and 35 off the junction. Stop and go outbound from the Jane Byrne interchange to the Wintrust Mural near North Avenue. And then you stay busy to I-190. 48 minutes to Montrose, the same in the express. You're an hour 8 out to the airport. A lot of traffic leaving O'Hare on I-190 eastbound from the terminals over to the Tri-State Tollway. On the Eisenhower inbound, still about an hour 25 into downtown from I-90. 47 in for Mannheim. Hitting outbound, 58 minutes to Mannheim, at least for under an hour now. An hour 23 to drive out to the Jane Addams. Stevenson out, under an hour to the Tri-State, an hour 15 to 355. You're an hour in. South side, the Dan Ryan, close to 50 out, about a half hour inbound. On 57, you're 27 out and 18 minutes in. DeSalvo Lakeshore Drive, pretty heavy northbound from 18th to past Fullerton. Delay southbound Fullerton and Chicago Avenue through Grand Park and between 47th and 57th. In northwest Indiana, no major incidents, just pretty heavy traffic on both sides of 8094. Your next report's coming up at 528. 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
0: All right, Neil, we're still seeing dark skies and rain, and that is the forecast through at least early this evening. Rain should be tapering off later, a low of 55, and then clouds giving way to sunshine tomorrow. Less humid with a high of 65. We've got rain pretty much everywhere right now. 64 degrees at O'Hare, 63 Lakefront at 520. Our top story this hour, Chicago aldermen considering reopening the city's checkbook again to settle more than a dozen more police misconduct settlements to the tune of more than $250 million. A closer look coming up at 5:31. Well, a Chicago comedian is back in his hometown, and he's bringing some of his comedian friends with him. Bluebird Improv is known for its legendary comedians who tour the world performing shows that are fully improvised. Brad Morris grew up in Lakeview right here in Chicago and has performed at Second City, The Annoyance, and now he's back at Improv Olympics.
9: It's always great to come to Chicago. Chicago has fantastic improv happening all the time. Every time I come back here, I get, you know, emotional because it's still home.
0: Morris says each and every show is completely unscripted and totally unique. He and the crew will be at I.O. on Monday for two shows. It is 5:21, time for healthy eating.
10: 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I'm Dr. Jessica Bender from Loyola Medicine with Healthy Eating. 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I'm Dr. Jessica Bender for News Radio 105.9 WBBM.
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2: 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The brand licensing company, which owns Forever 21, Brooks Brothers, Eddie Bauer, and much more, has made a takeover offer to buy Mattel, the toy maker of Barbie dolls and Hot Wheels, for around $6 billion. Shares of Mattel shot higher today, up nearly 19%. Elsewhere on Wall Street, stocks clawed back from some earlier losses on anticipation of AI giant Anthropic hosting an initial public stock offering next month, and as investors bought up U.S. Treasury bonds. At the close, the Dow up 21, the Nasdaq up 11, the S&P added 15, and oil was higher, back near $93 a barrel. Elon Musk, in a tweet, says the CEO of Delta Airlines could lose his job for passing over SpaceX's Starlink satellite system in favor of Amazon's Leo for in-flight Wi-Fi service. And the restaurant chain Chili's out with a new streetwear line called the Suburban Collection of rugby shirts, hoodies, jerseys, baseball caps, and much more. With business at 23 and 53 from the Bloomberg Newsroom, Tom Busby, News Radio 105.9 WBBM.
3: 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I'm sure the rain having an impact on your commute. We're going to check in with Neil coming up.
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3: 5:28, time to take a look at traffic and your weather. Lots of rain out there. Traffic sponsored by Studio 41, no doubt probably having an effect on the roads.
11: Oh, you know? Very much so, Lisa. Yeah, the travel times are still really high. They're starting to come down a little bit, but again, still awful high on most of your expressways. We'll get to that. We're going to start the drive in Joliet with the jam up westbound along I-80 before break.

0: to before Richards, a vehicle fire there. You have two right lanes blocked. Once you get past that, you're looking okay. Eastbound traffic on I-80 from LaGrange Road to I-57. Further to the east, some backups on 8094. Westbound to Northwest Indiana, 65 to the Ford, and eastbound to that stretch as well. 65 southbound slow from 8094 to Past Ridge. We have a closure that continues in Grundy County. I-55 southbound shut down between the Gardner exit and Route 47. That is a crash investigation. Route 47 is your way around the closure again on the southbound side of I-55. We also have a crash affecting the Edens outbound from the Kennedy to Toohey, at least a lane blocked with it. 27 out, 53 minutes to drive in. The Kennedy, an hour 10 to and from O'Hare. On the Eisenhower inbound, an hour 27. Headed out to the Jane Addams, an hour 22. Stevenson going out at 54 to the Tri-State, an hour 10 to 355. 1 hour coming in from the Veterans Tollway. South side, the Dan Ryan 45 out. You're a half hour inbound. 57 getting out to I-80 and 27, 18 to drive in. Ford outbound 28, 22 inbound. DuSable Lakeshore Drive packed on the southbound side. Fullerton to Chicago and Grant Park and Hyde Park too. Northbound traffic stop and go from 18th to past Fullerton. The tollway is still pretty busy, but starting to get a little bit easier to navigate around most of them anyway. From the Metro Traffic Center, next report, 538, News Radio 105.9 WBBM.
1: Rain, 64 degrees at 5:20.
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1: It's 5:30. Good evening. I'm Lisa Fielding. Here are the top stories on News Radio WBBM. Chicago City Council gearing up to vote on opening Chicago's checkbook once again for a multi-million-dollar police misconduct settlement. And a group of aldermen threatening to block funding for Chicago's Economic Development Agency over a new ad campaign featuring the mayor.
3: This is Mike Krauser. A Lake Zurich woman faces felony charges for the alleged straw purchase of guns.
1: And Renee Good's family sues the U.S. government and ICE over her shooting death at the hands of a federal agent. Illinois attorneys handling the case. The Blackhawks face the Mammoth in Utah in sports and in business.
4: Wall Street turning around some earlier losses, even though oil closed higher. At the close, the Dow up 21 points, the Nasdaq up 11, the S&P added 15. I'm Tom Busby at Bloomberg.
1: Raining pretty much everywhere now, 64 degrees at 531. The price tag for clearing more than a dozen lawsuits tied to the actions of a disgraced former Chicago police detective is now at $260 million. Details from WBBM political editor Jeff Buchholz.
5: This is the second global settlement proposed by the law department to clear outstanding lawsuits over allegations of police misconduct. City lawyers will ask aldermen to approve more than $260 million in payments to settle 17 lawsuits from people claiming retired Detective Reynaldo Guevara beat and coerced them into falsely confessing to crimes during his time working in Humboldt Park in the 1980s and 90s. Mayor Brandon Johnson told reporters last week that now retired Corporation Counsel Mary Richardson Lurie first proposed the global settlement framework to settle cases involving disgraced officer Ronald Watts.
6: The painful past of our city is one that we are still working to repair.
5: Aldermen just approved about $14 million in payments to settle two other lawsuits tied to Guevara. They'll consider this proposed global settlement next week. We're at City Hall. Jeff Buchholz, News Radio 105.9. WBBM.
1: And some aldermen are threatening to block funding for the city's Economic Development Agency. This over an ad campaign they say looks more like commercials for Mayor Brandon Johnson's reelection. The mayor narrates the ads from the nonprofit World Business Chicago, and they feature images of the mayor at groundbreakings and ribbon cuttings. World Business Chicago representatives did not appear at the city council hearing scheduled to talk about the ads, which left Northside Alderman Scott Wagaspack and others a bit frustrated.
7: I just hope that they commit to coming to this council to explain and show us how they're appropriating the funds that taxpayers are giving them, and that they need to make sure in the future never to utilize public funds for political purposes like they did in the recent video.
1: World Business Chicago receives city and state taxpayer money. The mayor and the group have defended the ads. 25-year-old woman from Lake Zurich facing multiple felony charges for allegedly buying guns and selling them to others who cannot legally own them.
3: Tangeray McBride is charged with unlawful purchase of a firearm with intent to deliver, unlawful delivery of a firearm to a felon, and perjury. All three are felonies. State police say two guns were seized from individuals in separate cases, and both were traced back to McBride. Police say she legally purchased the firearms. The perjury charge is related to a document a person signs when buying a firearm, stating it's for their own use. McBride appeared in court and was granted pretrial release. Mike Krauser, News Radio, 105.9 WBBM.
1: And we're learning more today about the person shot and killed yesterday outside the Oakbrook Center Mall, identified as 28-year-old Justin Hill from Dalton. Oakbrook police also sharing a few other updates. They say at this time, though, two men and a woman remain in custody as investigators review digital and physical evidence related to the incident. The injured woman is still in the hospital. The Oakbrook Police Department says it plans on providing another update by tomorrow at 4 p.m. Well, attorneys from Chicago are representing this case. The family of Renee Good, the woman shot and killed by an ICE agent in Minneapolis back in January, have now filed two separate lawsuits against the federal government. In the suits, the family says it was an unjustified and reckless use of force by the Department of Homeland Security that led to Good's death. Becca Good is Renee's partner. She said at a news conference that Renee was the love of her life.
8: The whole world had to watch as our entire universe was destroyed. As the sunshine was my amazing Renee was robbed from us, from her children, and from her community that loved her.
1: Good is represented by Chicago-based law firm Romanucci and Blandin. President Trump says his administration is now investigating whether the Fly Dubai pilot who tried to crash an Israeli-born plane is linked at all to Iran.
9: Asked if he's been briefed on any links, the president says his administration's working on it.
10: I would say the answer based on what I'm hearing is yes.
9: And would the U.S. retaliate if Iran was behind the attack?
10: Oh, they'll be hit very hard. Don't worry. You just ask them.
9: Investigators are looking into why the co-pilot stabbed the plane's Indian captain, who opened the cockpit's door as the jet plummeted, letting others land it in Saudi Arabia.
11: Captain Smithney.
9: Indian Prime Minister Narendra Modi says the entire world is proud of the captain, whose family in Mumbai's Ghatkopar suburb praised his courage. Sagar Meghani, Washington.
1: Well, the U.S. highest court will review a mandatory detention policy affecting immigration.
12: The Supreme Court has agreed to review a Trump administration policy denying bond hearings for immigrants who are detained. The justices will consider whether immigrants who have been living in the U.S. have a right to a hearing to determine if they should remain detained while they challenge their possible deportation. Most appeals courts have found that it violates federal law to detain immigrants without a bond hearing. Those decisions conflict with rulings by the Fifth and Eighth Circuits, which argue that immigrants accused of illegally entering the U.S. must be detained while their deportation cases are pending. Attorneys from the Trump administration say the split is disrupting the orderly administration of immigration law. Marcela Sanchez.
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1: 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Still to come.
11: This is Sarah Herrera. White Sox playoff fever is showing up at the cash register.
1: I'll tell you how coming up. But first, it's 5:38. Time for traffic. Here's Neil.
0: Major delays on the roadways today, Lisa, starting with a couple of trouble spots. We want to get these out over the air. The Edens outbound at TUI crash there, blocking at least a lane. That's why you're stuck in traffic from the Kennedy Junction. Just about 30 out to Lake Cook Road, coming inbound an hour.

0: from Lake Cook to the Kennedy Junction. The other issue that we're having is in Grundy County, and that's the southbound side of I-55, which is shut down between the Gardner exit and Route 47. That due to a crash investigation. Route 47 is what you're going to need to use to get around that closure again in Grundy County on the southbound side of I-55. On the tollways, most of our tollways are pretty active, especially now on the Reagan Tollway eastbound at the Myers Toll Plaza. That's a crash. Two right lanes are blocked. You're stop and go from Highland Avenue, and a gaper's delay outbound the westbound side from 83 to before Highland Avenue. A vehicle fire getting cleaned up in Joliet on I-80 westbound near Richards. Two right lanes are blocked. Stop and go traffic before Briggs. Over to the east along 8094 through northwest Indiana, delays in both directions. Heavy on 65 southbound from 8094 to Pass Ridge. Back to the expressways on the Kennedy are an hour 12 in, an hour 3 out. Eisenhower about an hour 20 to and from the Jane Addams Tollway. Still a lot of traffic on the outbound Stevenson. Hour 7 to 355 and 55 minutes in. The Dan Ryan outbound 45, a half hour inbound. 57 driving out 27, 18 in from I-80. Bishop Ford, 28 out, 22 minutes inbound. A lot of traffic on the lakefront at DuSable Lakeshore Drive on both sides. No trouble spots, just a lot of vehicles stop and go. From the Metro Traffic Center, next report, 548. 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
1: WBBM AccuWeather, a flood watch in effect through 10 o'clock this evening, as well as rain much of the time into this evening. Some of it heavy enough to cause flooding in low-lying and poor drainage areas. But as we get into the overnight hours, the rain will taper off, a low of 55. Clouds a good way to sunshine tomorrow with much lower humidity, high 65. Mainly clear and cooler tomorrow night, lows ranging from 43 in some western suburbs to 54 at the lakefront. And a nice day Saturday with sunshine, high 68. 64 at O'Hare right now, 65 at Midway, 64 in Rogers Park, 67 at the lakefront, going down to 55 tonight. I'm AccuWeather meteorologist Brian Thompson.
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2: Starting today, changes coming to the federal government's food stamp program, also known as SNAP. Roughly 36 million Americans rely on the program to help them with affording groceries. Here's ABC's Karen Travers.
5: President Trump's One Big Beautiful Bill, passed by the Republican-controlled Congress last year, imposed stricter work requirements on SNAP recipients. It raised the age limit for able-bodied adults without dependents from 54 to 64. The maximum SNAP benefit for a family of four living in the lower 48 states had been $994 a month, but starting today, to help offset inflation, that amount rises to $1,023 a month. Still, that works out to a little less than $3 per meal per day.
2: Closer to home, there are now 450,000 fewer Illinoisans enrolled in SNAP this year, and that's a 24% decline. And you are the first line of defense against hackers using AI.
6: Corporate cybersecurity teams are waging a constant battle against hackers who want to steal data or shut down systems in exchange for money. Their foot in the door is the phishing email, which is getting more sophisticated thanks to artificial intelligence. Cybersecurity author Adam Levin tells the Noon Business Hour, you need to be on guard when opening emails or texts from unknown senders.
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12: 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Kalshi, America's number one prediction market platform, lets you trade your predictions. How about baseball's postseason? 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
2: One of the most widely used drugs in the world could help reduce the risk of dementia when taken daily, but only for some people. An analysis of more than 13,000 adults in the U.S. and Australia shows that taking aspirin daily lowered dementia risk for people with certain genes. Participants who benefited the most had higher platelet counts in their blood, but for those without the right genes, there were risks of serious bleeds. So the study's author says people shouldn't start taking aspirin to prevent dementia without talking to their doctor. And Google is out with one of its weirdest creations yet, a conveyor belt keyboard with moving keys. The strange peripheral features 29 keys continuously cascading down four conveyor belt tracks, with users having to wait for their chosen keys to arrive and press them before they disappear. It's not great for gaming or typing things up quickly, though, but the design team says you can drink tea or use a mouse with your free hand. 5:46, time for sports now. Here's Kate Constable.
16: When the Bears take the field on Sunday, who are we going to see under center? Will it be Case Keenum or Tyson Bagent? Head coach Ben Johnson told the media yesterday that an internal decision's been made, but he's going to hold his cards close to his vest until Sunday. Here's Bears offensive coordinator Press Taylor on the thought process behind their decision.
17: The variables are never ending, honestly, of what goes into it and the conversations and all that. And I think everybody's on the same page of what we want to do and what we're trying to accomplish. And I think the biggest thing everybody knows, especially coming from Ben and coming from Ryan, every decision here is made to do the best thing for the Bears. It's not anything beyond that. It's what's going to be the best for the Bears right now, and we're going to roll with it.
16: And Taylor knows that one of the best things for the Bears is how Ben Johnson approaches his game plans each week.
17: He's always very intentional about attacking our opponent. So it kind of, there's a process of, it starts with who are we playing? What do they look like? How do they like to play? Okay, what do we need to be aware of? What matchups do we need to protect? And then it quickly transitions to, okay, how do we now utilize this as a weapon?
16: They'll utilize that game plan on Sunday against the Jets. Kickoff is at noon at Soldier Field. The Bears Stadium saga, speaking of Soldier Field, continues. NFL Commissioner Roger Goodell and Governor Pritzker met in Illinois today to discuss stadium plans. The governor's office said the meeting was productive and focused on keeping the Bears in Illinois, also protecting taxpayers. Just like that, the Cubs season is over. They lost to the Padres yesterday. The White Sox, it's a different story. They'll start game one of the ALDS on Saturday, going up against the Guardians in Cleveland. With sports at 16:46, I'm Kate Constable of 104.3 The Score for News Radio 105.9 WBBM.
2: Hey, thank you. 5:48 traffic now. Here's Neil Fiorito.
0: Well, the rain's still going, so a lot of traffic is not going very fast, that is, across most of the roadways. We do have a trouble spot that continues in Joliet on I-80 westbound. Traffic packed in before Briggs, before Richards. That's a vehicle fire getting cleaned up on the right shoulder, so at least your lanes are open now. On the tollways, our trouble spot along the Ronald Reagan, the eastbound side at the Myers Toll. That's an accident blocking two right lanes. Traffic is packed in from 355. Westbound delays in that area as well from Route 83. Getting to the scene there, you can avoid all that traffic if you'd like by maybe even getting down to Ogden and using that instead, or even Butterfield, which is a close alternate to avoid the delays on the eastbound side of the Reagan Tollway. In Grundy County, I-55 is still shut down southbound between the Gardner exit and Route 47. That's why traffic is really jammed up trying to get to that Gardner exit. You can use Route 47 as your way around the closure again on the southbound side of I-55. We mentioned a crash on the Edens outbound at Toohey. That's gone now. Traffic remains heavy from the Kennedy Junction. 28 outbound coming inbound, still holding steady about an hour from Lake Hook Inn. Kennedy ends at hour 12, 1 hour outbound. The Eisenhower about an hour 20 to and from the Jane Addams. Stevenson outbound an hour 7 to 355. You're 55 minutes in. On the south side, all of your expressways pretty busy. On the Dan Ryan, you're about 45 out, 30 minutes inbound, 57 getting out, about 30 minutes to I-80, 18 minutes to drive in. Bishop Ford outbound 28 minutes, 22 inbound. Yosaba Lakeshore Drive, stop and go northbound from 18th all the way to past Fullerton. Delay south Fullerton to Chicago through Grand Park and into Hyde Park. Your next report's 5:58, News Radio 105.9 WBBM.
1: WBBM AccuWeather, rain much of the time into this evening. Some of the rain could be heavy enough to cause flooding in low-lying and poor drainage areas. Might even be a rumble of thunder, too. Now, the rain will taper off later tonight with clouds low 55. We finally dry things out tomorrow. Much lower humidity as clouds give way to sunshine, high 65. 64 at O'Hare right now, 65 at Midway and at Albany Park, 67 at the lakefront, going down to 55 tonight. I'm AccuWeather meteorologist Brian Thompson.
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2: City Colleges of Chicago faculty and staff say they're prepared to strike in a few weeks if they don't get a fair contract.
18: Get up! Get down! Chicago is a union!
19: Ahead of a Board of Trustees meeting at Harold Washington, City College's faculty and staff announced their intention to strike on October 19th. Tony Johnston is president of the Cook County College Teachers Union, Local 1600.
20: This was not a decision made lightly. Last week, 96% of our members voted to authorize a strike with 91% turnout. That is not a small group of frustrated people. That is a workforce speaking with one voice.
18: Yeah!
19: They're demanding meaningful human control over AI, protections on academic freedom, smaller class sizes, and more, and alleging City Colleges is having union signs torn down. Johnston says this may soon be an unfair labor practice strike. Haley Hansen, News Radio 105.9 WBBM.
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22: Buying a home just got tougher. Average long-term mortgage rates surging to the highest in about 3 years this week. A 30-year fixed-rate loan is now 7.28%, according to Freddie Mac. Media giant Disney restructuring its TV unit, which includes the ABC network, ESPN, FX, and the Disney Channel. The Wall Street Journal says it's slashing hundreds of jobs. Shares of Disney today down about 3.5% while elsewhere on Wall Street. Stocks began the day lower because oil prices rose about 3% and growth in U.S. manufacturing last month was lower than forecast. But after a bond market rally, which pushed bond yields lower, and with a lot of excitement about AI giant Anthropic on pace to start trading shares for the first time as soon as next month, the Dow today ended 21 points higher, the NASDAQ up 11, the S&P up 15. And Home Depot now selling a holiday sweater in orange and green trim that comes with a built-in tool belt and a couple of tools like a screwdriver, pliers, and a measuring tape. With business at 23 and 53 from the Bloomberg Newsroom, Tom Busby, News Radio 105.9 WBBM.
2: We've got a crash now on the Ronald Reagan to tell you about. The rain having an effect on your commute. We're going to check in with traffic next.
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2: France is apparently gripped by widespread high school student protests.
28: France's prime minister has convened a crisis meeting to address nationwide protests by high school students. The demonstrations, which began last week in Paris region schools, are spreading and sometimes turning violent, with authorities arresting hundreds and many people reported injured. Some students lit trash cans, causing billowing flames that emergency services rushed to extinguish. Students are protesting against under-resourced schools and long hours. The protests are becoming a major topic in the upcoming presidential election campaign. Far-left candidate Jean-Luc Mélenchon has criticized the government's response as repressive. I'm Karen Chemas.
2: 5:58. What's going on the roads today, Neil Fiorito?
0: Yes, we're going to start in the southwest suburbs. Traffic getting a little better on the westbound side of I-80. Still heavy Briggs to before Richards. A vehicle fire getting cleaned up on the right shoulder. Big delays on the Ronald Reagan Tollway tonight. The eastbound side stacked from 355 to the Myers Toll. That's an accident blocking the two right lanes. Westbound traffic heavy through the area as well. That's your Gapers delay. Avoid that eastbound delay along I-88 by using Butterfield instead. We still have a closure in Grundy County. The southbound side of I-55 shut down and has been for hours between the Gardner exit and Route 47. That is a crash investigation. Route 47 is your way around the closure. In the north suburbs, a lot of traffic on both sides of the Eden. Still coming inbound 47, 25 outbound. On the Kennedy Expressway in, an hour 10 from O'Hare, 1 hour out to the airport. Eisenhower inbounds an hour 18, an hour 15 to head out to the Jane Addams. On the Stevenson from DuSable Lakeshore Drive to 355, an hour 5, 52 to drive in. Southside roadway still pretty packed. Dan Ryan 40 minutes out, 30 minutes inbound. 57 going out, 28 and 22 in. Bishop Ford's 30 out to 8094. Be safe. Your next report, 608 News Radio 105.9 WBBM.
2: All right, Neil, we've got the rain still moving through this area. Pretty much rain everywhere right now. But the rain should be tapering off later tonight, a low of 55. Tomorrow, clouds giving way to sunshine, much less humid with a high of 65, setting up for a great weekend. Mostly sunny skies so far with temperatures near 70. 64 now at 559.
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5: This is Terry Keschner at the Dirksen Federal Courthouse. A judge has ruled there will be no special prosecutor in the case of the Broadview 6, at least not yet.
2: Early voting officially begins in Chicago ahead of next month's midterms, and some are calling for the sentence of Tennessee death row inmate Krista Pike to be commuted after her botched execution. And business.
6: I'm Tom Busby at Bloomberg. Wall Street sees modest gains today thanks to a rally in the bond market. The Dow up 21 points, the Nasdaq up 11, the S&P up 15.
2: Rain 64 degrees at 6 o'clock.
7: From ABC News, I'm Dave Packer. Attorneys for Krista Pike are asking for her death sentence to be commuted in the wake of her botched Tennessee execution. The only woman of Tennessee's death row said to be in critical condition in a hospital recovering from Wednesday night's execution attempt. Randy Spivey with the Tennessee Office of the Post-Conviction Defender.
8: I don't want to get too far into her medical condition right now, but she has not spoken to anyone yet.
7: Witnesses to the execution said authorities appeared to administer two rounds of lethal pentobarbital, but that the convicted murderer appeared to be still breathing and moaning in pain an hour later. More information is coming out regarding the allegations Jane Doe levied against several frat members at Cornell University 2 years ago. ABC's Aaron Katursky.
9: I felt like bait. I felt like lions around me. It just was a totally debilitating place to be in. Her description to university investigators is part of a 99-page report obtained by ABC News. It shows those investigators interviewed more than 30 witnesses and determined someone at the Chi Phi fraternity house had overdosed on ketamine the night before. Jane Doe alleged she was forced to snort the hallucinogenic. She said it left her feeling like lights are on, but nobody's home.
7: He was radicalized and suicidal. That's Israel's assessment of the co-pilot of that Fly Dubai flight that tried to down a passenger jet yesterday. He hasn't yet been publicly identified. Philip Baum, visiting professor of aviation security at Coventry University in England.
10: Radicalized pilots are a issue that the industry has to consider as a very real threat to civil aviation.
7: Investigators say the co-pilot stabbed the captain of the plane, causing it to plummet before passengers on board the flight intervened and helped to land it. Several drivers were shot, and then now ICE officers have been ordered to engage in high-speed car chases and make vehicle stops only if they've completed specific training. 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
12: It is 6:03 on Thursday, October 1st, 2026. Good evening. Happy spooky season. I'm Haley Hansen. It is 63 degrees along Chicago's lakefront. Rain pretty much everywhere. That heavy rain is expected to continue for the next few hours, even resulting in a flood watch through 10 tonight. We should dry out later with an overnight low down to 55. As we inch into the weekend, Friday is going to start with cloud coverage, but we will end up with sunshine later in the day. It's also going to be way less humid with temps in the 60s. AccuWeather is going to give us all the details in its five-day forecast coming up at 6:15. But first, our top local story here on News Radio WBBM. A judge has made rulings regarding the Broadview 6 case. WBBM's Terry Keschner was at the Dirksen Federal Courthouse on South Dearborn for the hearing.
13: Judge April Perry is still considering appointing a special prosecutor to look into whether the case of the Broadview 6 politically connected protesters who were charged for a demonstration at the Broadview ICE facility, only to have those charges dropped, was politically motivated and prosecutors acted improperly. The judge says she needs more information from the Justice Department and they must provide that information on November 2nd. Chris Parenti represents one of the former Broadview 6 defendants.
14: Now the court will make sure that she gets the answers that she deserves about whether Mr. Boutros and his employees were honest with the court. And I would submit to you that everything that we have seen indicates that they were not honest with the court, which is why they tried to redact their way out of this. They got caught, and just like their job is to hold people accountable day in and day out, now it's the court's turn to hold the U.S. Attorney's Office accountable for what they did to our client.
13: Parenti was referring to Andrew Boutros, the U.S. Attorney for the Northern District of Illinois. The judge grilled government lawyers in court regarding possible outside influence in the case of the Broadview 6, and now she wants more facts from the government, which could eventually lead to the appointment of a special prosecutor or contempt charges. Terry Keschner, News Radio 105.9 WBBM.
12: Clerks opened Chicago's first two voting super sites this morning ahead of next month's midterm election. WBBM political editor Jeff Buckholz reports from the Loop.
15: And there's hardly anybody here.
16: Businessman Tommy Hansen would know. He's a fixture at the front of the line for the first day of voting at the Loop Supersite here at Adams and State. You vote early pretty much every time around, like the first day you're here, right?
15: Yeah, I want to get it out of the way. I'm busy.
16: Of course, Hansen's not just a businessman. He's the Republican challenging Democratic Congressman Mike Quigley, as he has for the last decade. This is also an opportunity for you to get on television.
15: Well, not really. I mean, publicity helps to get elected.
16: Freddie Williams was behind Hansen in line. Are you running for an office, or are you just trying to get this out of the way?
17: I'm trying to do sustainable living for all people, so vote.
16: He didn't come here with an agenda, but with a chart.
17: I line them up against the resource-based alignment, and then I'm going from there.
16: This location and the Chicago Board of Elections offices at Washington and Dearborn will be open for voters 7 days a week from now through Election Day. We're at the Loop Supersite. Jeff Buckholz, News Radio 105.9. WBBM.
12: It's 6:06. Aldermen trying to find out more about a controversial ad campaign from Chicago's Economic Development Agency were left frustrated when executives from the agency were no-shows at a city council hearing. The Ethics Committee had hoped to talk with World Business Chicago today about the ads that some aldermen say look and feel like commercials for Mayor Brandon Johnson's re-election. The mayor defended the ads in remarks to reporters this week.
18: When private entities sees that that government is willing to put skin in the game, that gives confidence to corporations that the city of Chicago is good ground to invest in.
12: But some aldermen are threatening to block future taxpayer money from the nonprofit group until its executives answer their questions. A World Business Chicago spokesperson says the ads were produced without public money.
3: Kane County Board took the unusual move to censor its chairwoman this week over her handling of a confidential issue involving another board member.
4: Chair Corrine Pirog handed over control of Tuesday's special meeting and recused herself from the discussion but stayed to hear it. State's Attorney Jamie Mosser told the board this stems from a complaint by a county worker about a board member.
19: The matter before this board is the allegation that the chairwoman shared specific information about this investigation to members of the board that were beyond her specific authority.
4: She says the issue was resolved 3 weeks ago. 13 members voted to censure the Democrat, while 7 others voted no, including Vern Tepe.
20: I have my own issues with our chairperson, but this feels more like a lynching.
4: He said the board is focusing on the wrong person. Nancy Hardy, News Radio 105.9 WBBM.
3: It's 6:08. Traffic and weather together on the 8s. Hello, Jennifer Thompson.
21: Hello, Haley. Well, right now, Haley, we're dealing with a crash, a new crash in a lane on the westbound side of I-80. Westbound stop-and-go traffic from Brick Street to before Hobolt Road with a crash in a lane. Now, on the eastbound side, you are slow from LaGrange Road. 8094 in northwest Indiana. Westbound, you're jammed from I-65 to Grant Street. That's because of a stalled semi in the left center lane. And then you're slow all the way until the tri-state. The eastbound side, heavy spawns from the Bishop Ford to before I-65 due to a lane shift. No other delays in northwest Indiana. I-55 in Will County, southbound slow spots from I-355 to Route 126 in Grundy County is closed between the Gardner exit and Route 47.

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1: Town, 32 minutes from the Edens Junction. The Eisenhower outbound 47 to Mannheim, an hour 12 to the Jane Addams, heading in an hour and 15 from I-92 downtown, 42 minutes from Mannheim. From the Metro Traffic Center, next report, 618 News Radio 105.9 WBBM.
2: The WBBM AccuWeather forecast wants to remind you of that flood watch in effect through 10 tonight. It's going to be humid with rain continuing through much of tonight. We will eventually dry out late with an overnight low down to 55. Clouds eventually give way to sunshine tomorrow, and it's going to be less humid again, our high up to 65. Right now, we're at 63 degrees along Chicago's lakefront. A heavy rain at O'Hare right now, where it's also 63 at 610.
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2: Good evening. It's 6:11. A woman remains hospitalized following a fatal shooting at Oakbrook Mall yesterday. Police say two groups got into a fight in the parking lot of the mall when shots were fired. 28-year-old Justin Hill of Dalton was shot and killed. A woman was also injured. However, her condition has not yet been released. At this time, two men and a woman remain in Oakbrook police custody. A 20-year-old Chicago man has been found dead in rural LaSalle County a week after his family reported him missing.
5: The man, identified as Isaias Gabriel Tirado Ramirez, was on a construction crew working on a property in the small village of Ransom, about 100 miles southwest of Chicago, population about 300. According to the LaSalle County Sheriff's Office, he was reported missing when he did not return home to Chicago. He was last seen at the job site on Saturday evening. His body was found in a well on the property on Monday afternoon. It was submerged. They discovered the body with an underwater camera. The cause and manner of death have not been released. Mike Krauser, News Radio, 105.9 WBBM.
2: A fourth person has now been charged with murder after a man was pushed off a moving CTA train on the city's south side. A 15-year-old boy and a group of other people allegedly got into an argument with 29-year-old Kyle Bickham on September 7th on a Red Line train near 69th Street Station. That's when investigators say someone pulled the emergency lever, opening the doors, and shoved Bickham off the train. These latest charges against the teen come a little over a week after a third person was charged in connection with that deadly incident. The union representing City Colleges of Chicago teachers and staff have announced the start date of their planned strike. Unless the two groups can reach a fair agreement, their strike will begin on Monday, October 19th. Tony Johnston, president of Cook County College Teachers Union Local 1600, says even more.
6: The City Colleges has directed its employees, its administrators at each college to tear down our union signs of solidarity. These are signs and placards that are on our faculty doors, in our professionals' worksite area.
2: For that reason, he says they're also looking into an unfair labor practice strike. We're going to check in with AccuWeather on all this rain coming up next. It's 6:14.
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1: You must remember this presents The Bisexuals. Libby Holman was a sexually fluid blues singer who became famous in the 1920s and then infamous when she was indicted for her husband's murder. Later, Libby began an affair with movie star Montgomery Clift, who had to keep his own bisexuality secret in Hollywood in the 1950s. 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
6: 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Here's meteorologist Brian Thompson.
7: Haley, we still have rain across much of the area at this hour. In fact, a pretty heavy band of rain through some of the southern and western suburbs from Cicero and Brookfield down through Lamont and Joliet, especially right around Joliet, picking up some pretty heavy rain that's shifting over toward New Lenox as that moves off toward the east northeast. And there's a band of somewhat heavier rain as well in the northwest suburbs around Bartlett and Schaumburg up through Waukegan as well. And again, everything lifting off to the north and east. Flood watch remains in effect until 10 o'clock this evening. We'll have rain much of the time through the evening, some of it heavy enough to cause some flooding in low-lying and poor drainage areas. Then the rain will taper off later tonight, a low of 55. Much less humid tomorrow. Clouds will give way to sunshine, a high of 65, so we finally dry out. And we'll actually get a nice chance to dry out over the next several days. Temperatures in most spots tomorrow night down into the 40s away from the lake with a mainly clear sky. And a lot of sunshine for the weekend. Very pleasant. High 68 Saturday, 71 Sunday. A little cooler on Monday, but still a lot of sunshine. High 65. 63 at O'Hare right now. 64 at Midway. 62 in Arlington. Arlington Heights, 63 at the lakefront. We're going down to 55 tonight. I'm AccuWeather meteorologist Brian Thompson.
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8: There was good news out of Hallis Hall today. Kyler Gordon was a full participant in practice for the first time since mid-January. His 21-day window to come off the PUP list opened yesterday. He isn't eligible to play in a game until week 5 at the earliest, but getting him back in the mix is going to be huge for the cornerback room. In the meantime, newcomer Malik Muhammad has shown some flashes at the position, and first-round pick Dylan Thienemann has been solid at safety. Both players may be rookies, but special teams coordinator Richard Hightower says they don't treat him as such.
9: In Ben's mind, in my mind, there are no rookie mistakes. Like, if we put you on the field, we believe in you, no matter young, old, whatever, no matter who it is, and we expect you to deliver. And we're not ever going to allow no excuses, no explanations. That's how Ben rolls. That's how we all roll.
8: The Bears will look to roll over the Jets on Sunday at Soldier Field. Kickoff is at noon. A meeting between NFL Commissioner Roger Goodell and Governor Pritzker took place today in Illinois. The two sides have had positive discussions regarding the Bears' stadium plans and keeping the team in Illinois. In college football, Northwestern opens the new Ryan Field tomorrow night. The $875 million stadium is the most expensive in college football history. The Wildcats host Penn State at 7. Illinois is also at home on Saturday. They host Purdue, and Notre Dame takes its 4-0 record to Chapel Hill for a noon kickoff against Bill Belichick and UNC. With sports at 16 and 46, I'm Kate Constable of 104.3 The Score for News Radio 105.9 WBBM.
6: Thanks, Kate. 6:18, traffic and weather together on the 8th, sponsored by Metro. What's up, Jennifer Thompson?
10: In Northwest Indiana, westbound, it's jammed right now, Haley, from I-65 to Grant Street. This is all due to a stalled semi in the left center lane and then your slow Kennedy to the tri-state. The eastbound side, you're slow from Calumet Avenue to before Indianapolis Boulevard. No other delays in Northwest Indiana. On I-80 westbound, you are still heavy

0: Briggs to before Hobolt Road, and that's because of an earlier crash. However, that crash has been cleared. The eastbound side, you're slow from LaGrange Road to outbound to I-57. Now, the Edens, as you head in, 40 minutes from Lake Cook Road to the Kennedy Junction and then past Dempster to the Junction. Right now, that's a 40-minute ride. Outbound, 20 minutes. The Kennedy outbound, half an hour to Montrose, 48 out to O'Hare. The inbound side of the Kennedy, 1 hour from O'Hare to downtown, 32 minutes from the Edens Junction to the Byrne Interchange. The Eisenhower outbound, 47 minutes out to Mannheim, an hour and 12 out to the Jane Addams. Pretty heavy from the Byrne Interchange to the Reagan, and then in spots from York Road to I-355 and Woodfield to I-90. Now, heading in on the Ike, it's about an hour and 15 minutes from I-90 to the Byrne Interchange, 42 minutes from Mannheim. The Stevenson outbound, 50 minutes out to the Tri-State, an hour and 3 out to I-355, heading in 50 minutes from I-355 to the Lakefront, 35 from the Tri-State. 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Traffic before work, traffic after work. There's a better way to get there. On Metra, you can skip the stress, avoid high gas prices and expensive parking, and enjoy the ride. Metra, drive less, do more. 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
1: The WBBM AccuWeather forecast says we have a flood watch in effect through 10 tonight with all the rain. It is going to continue through most of this evening. Expect some flooding, maybe in poor draining areas, maybe even some thunder. Our overnight low is going to drop down to 55. Right now, 63 along Chicago's lakefront at 620. Our top story this hour, a Chicago law firm is at the center of a new lawsuits filed in the shooting death of Renee Good by federal agents in Minnesota earlier this year. We're going to have much more on this story coming up at 6:31. A theater on Chicago's North Side that's been closed for nearly half a century is opening its doors for one weekend only.
2: The Uptown Theater at Broadway and Lawrence has been locked up since 1981. But for one weekend, visitors will get guided access to its ornate lobby and massive auditorium. The century-old Movie Palace is one of several locations added to Open House Chicago. Also new is the Monadnock Building in the Loop, one of Chicago's pioneering early skyscrapers. The Pittsfield Building and the new Chicago Architecture Center Marquette Hub are joining the list, too. The Free Festival, October 17th and 18th, opens more than 200 architecturally and historically significant sites across Chicago. Sarah Herrera, News Radio 105.9 WBBM.
1: A new study is touting the pros of data centers as public backlash grows. Researchers with the Illinois Economic Policy Institute and Project for Middle Class Renewal found Illinois is expected to add $57 billion in data center capacity through the year 2035. Those investments account for 121,000 total jobs and a boost in property tax revenue by $300 million per year. While the study mainly focused on the good of data centers, an assessment of air quality, greenhouse gas emissions, and general public health has yet to be done. A Chicago comedian's back in town, and he's bringing a few friends with him.
3: Bluebird Improv is known for its legendary comedians who tour the world performing shows that are fully improvised.
4: That thing is what drew us to it instead of stand-up, right? Like, but it's constantly different, and it's always connected to, you know, some of the real people that are in the audience that we meet.
3: Brad Morris grew up in Chicago's Lakeview neighborhood and has performed at Second City, The Annoyance, and now he's back at Improv Olympics.
4: Both my parents are funny in totally different ways. And yeah, I was raised on like a SETI diet of like Rodney Dangerfield. I'm lucky that I have parents that said, go for it. During that time, I'm also starting to perform, taking classes, trying to get shows, doing shows in the backs of bars. Being put on a team at Improv Olympic is really the first thing where you go, wait a second. So there's a feeling of validation.
3: Morris says each and every show is completely unscripted and totally unique. He and the crew will be at I.O. on Monday for two shows. Lisa Fielding, News Radio, 105.9 WBBM.
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1: Good news about the nation's labor market ahead of tomorrow's September jobs report. Planned corporate layoffs declined last month, and first-time jobless claims this week slipped to 197,000, the fewest since July. Continuing claims, a sign of the long-term unemployed, fell to a 3.5-year low. It was an up-and-down day on Wall Street, though. Stocks pulled lower on a rise in oil prices and with growth in U.S. manufacturing slowing last month. But a rally in the bond market and optimism about AI giant Anthropic hosting an initial public stock offering next month turned things around. And at the close, the Dow was up 21 points, the Nasdaq up by 11, the S&P added 15, oil back to around $93 a barrel. A late earnings miss from Nike after weak sales in China, its sportswear, and at its Michael Jordan sneakers brand. And Amazon today showing off an updated line of Kindle e-readers, which are thinner, lighter, and have a longer battery life and come in an array of new colors. With business at 23 and 53 from the Bloomberg Newsroom, Tom Busby, News Radio 105.9 WBBM.
2: And a painting by Gertrude Abercrombie discovered at a Michigan estate sale fetched more than $1 million at auction. The Chicago artist's work, titled Alderman Miriam Shell, depicts an arrangement of seashells, a recurring motif in her work. Paintings by Abercrombie, who died at age 68 in 1977, can still be found at thrift stores until the early 2000s. However, the market for her art has soared since. The specific painting marked the first of her work to cross that $1 million threshold. We'd had issues on 8094 earlier. We're checking in with traffic next. It's 625.
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2: 628, traffic and weather together on the 8th, sponsored by Morgan & Morgan. What's up, Jennifer Thompson?
12: Well, right now, this is on Route 53. We are looking at really heavy traffic northbound from the Jane Addams to Northwest Highway with long-term road work. Southbound pretty tight from Palatine Road to Kirchhoff. I-80 eastbound, you're slow from Harlem to I-57. Westbound pretty tight from Richards to past Larkin Avenue. Now in Northwest Indiana, this is 8094 westbound. You're jammed right now. from Central Avenue to Grant Street. Now, this is all due to a stalled semi. However, it has cleared, but you still have the residual effects there. And then you're slow Calumet Avenue to the Tri-State. The eastbound side, you're slow from Calumet Avenue to before Indianapolis Boulevard. We have no other delays in Northwest Indiana. The Edens right now outbound 22 minutes, heading in 35 minutes. Heavy traffic past Tower Road to Skokie Boulevard and past Dempster to the Junction. The Kennedy out 32 minutes to Montrose, 50 minutes to O'Hare. Stop and go traffic from the Byrne Interchange to I-90. Heading in on the Kennedy an hour from O'Hare to downtown, 38 minutes from the Edens Junction. I-190, the O'Hare Extension eastbound. A lot of traffic, pretty heavy from Bessie Coleman to the Tri-State. The Eisenhower outbound 43 minutes out to Mannheim. 38 minutes from Mannheim to downtown, outbound 43 to Mannheim, an hour and 5 out to the Jane Addams. From the Metro Traffic Center, next report, 638, News Radio 105.9 WBBM.
2: We have a flood watch in effect through 10 tonight with rain much of tonight. Some of it may be heavy, and we may hear a few rumbles of thunder. That rain will taper off late tonight with our low down to 55. Right now, 63 along Chicago's lakefront at 629.
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2: It's now 6:30. Good evening. I'm Haley Hansen. 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
14: This is Mike Krauser.
15: The world was stunned by what they saw on January 7th.
14: Lawsuits are filed over the ICE killing of Renee Good.
2: A judge rules there will be no special prosecutor appointed in the case of the Broadview 6, at least for now. Some Chicago aldermen are threatening to block funding for the city's economic development agency over a recent ad campaign featuring Mayor Johnson. Plus, an investigation's underway in Tennessee after a botched execution left a death row inmate in critical condition. WBBM Sports, the Blackhawks take on the Mammoth tonight. AccuWeather says we have a flood watch in effect through 10 due to all this rain coming down. It will eventually taper off late tonight, however. We've got 63 degrees along Chicago's lakefront right now at 6:31. This portion of the news is sponsored by Fox Valley Coins. Wrongful death lawsuits have been filed against the federal government and individual ICE agents involved in the shooting death of Renee Good in Minneapolis during immigration enforcement operations back in January. WBBM's Mike Krauser has the details.
15: The world was stunned by what they saw.
14: Chicago attorney Antonio Romanucci, representing the family of Renee Good, speaking in Minneapolis. One count alleges violation of the Ku Klux Klan Act of 1871,
15: which was put in force to stop the exact thing that we are saying happened here. Masked, unidentifiable men, women, denying equal protection and rights against ordinary citizens. Our government has become a grave and mortal threat to its own citizens.
14: Renee Good's partner, Becca Good, spoke publicly for the first time since the incident.
16: We are here today not out of anger and not out of hate. We are here because Renee's love and legacy demand a better world.
14: Romanucci said federal agents do not have immunity if they kill unjustly. Mike Krauser, News Radio, 105.9 WBBM.
2: In a Chicago courtroom today, a federal judge said she wants more information from the federal government regarding possible misconduct by prosecutors in the Broadview 6 case. Chris Parenti represents one of the former Broadview 6 defendants, saying the U.S. Attorney's Office was not forthright in the case.
17: They have to be held to that higher standard that they demand of all of us. And look, they're the chief law enforcement agency in this district. And so if they're not following the rules, how can they enforce the rules against anybody? So Judge Perry is doing exactly what we asked for. She's forcing them to pay our legal fees, which is one. And two, she is going to find out the truth about what happened.
2: The case against the Broadview 6, who were charged for a protest at a West Suburban ICE facility, was dropped amid possible misconduct by prosecutors. Judge April Perry could still appoint a special prosecutor, or prosecutors could face contempt charges. It's 6:33. Some Chicago aldermen are threatening to cut off funding for the city's economic development agency until they get some answers about whether it's trying to improperly boost Mayor Brandon Johnson's reelection campaign.
18: I'm quite disappointed in World Business Chicago.
19: Northwest Side Alderwoman Samantha Nugent vented after representatives from the nonprofit were no-shows at a meeting of City Council's Ethics Committee. She and seven colleagues wanted to ask whether World Business Chicago's recent online ads.
20: Chicago is growing again because of our strategic investments.
19: are actually taxpayer-funded commercials for Mayor Johnson's reelection.
3: They do receive money from the city and from my colleagues and I, and I'm prepared to not give them more funding until I hear from them.
19: Former Mayor Richard M. Daley set up World Business Chicago in 2000 as a publicly and privately funded agency. The city's mayor is the group's chairman. Mayor Johnson defended the ads this week.
20: One of the reasons why I believe that there are more people who are betting on Chicago is because they have seen my investments.
19: Alderman received a statement from World Business that in part said the ads were appropriate and that they were produced without public money. We're at City Hall. Jeff Buckles, News Radio 105.9. WBBM.
2: A Chicago group is one of several nonprofits suing President Trump and the Department of Housing and Urban Development for taking back funding.
21: Housing Action Illinois is among the groups filing the lawsuit after the Trump administration moved to take back $810 million in funds already approved by Congress. The White House described Housing Action Illinois as a, quote, radical left organization that believes housing is a human right. The lawsuit alleges the Trump administration revoked funding because of the viewpoints of the organizations, which include the National Urban League, and says canceling the grants violates protected speech. Terry Keschner, News Radio 105.9 WBBM.
2: November 3rd is more than just election day. 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
2: 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And in Burbank, the S&K on 79th and McVicker is selling gas for $4.29 per gallon. 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That number is 312-409-4277. It's 6:38. Traffic and weather together on the 8s. Here's Jennifer Thompson.
12: 8094 Northwest Indiana, we do have a new crash westbound. You're jammed right now from Torrance Avenue to the Bishop Ford with this crash in a lane. The eastbound side, we're dealing with a lane shift, so you're really slow from Broadway to I-65. If you do see something, give us a call at the WBBM Mercedes-Benz of Hoffman Estates traffic tip line, 855-780-ROAD. No other delays right now in northwest Indiana. Right now on Route 53, dealing with long-term road work northbound, pretty heavy from the Jane Addams to Northwest Highway. Southbound, pretty tight from Palatine Road to Kirchhoff. I-80 eastbound, no delays. Westbound, you're slow from Center to Larkin Avenue. On DuSable Lakeshore Drive, northbound, pretty tight from Randolph to Belmont. Southbound, pretty tight from Michigan Avenue to Chicago Avenue. And then throughout Grant Park and at 57th Street. On our Illinois tollways, the Tri-State northbound, slow spots from 83rd Street Toll Plaza to the Stevenson, Cermak Toll to I-290 and Irving Park to Balmoral. Southbound, heavy spots from the Grand Avenue curve to before Cicero Avenue, then I-82 past Halstead. The Ronald Reagan tollway eastbound, pretty heavy from York to the northbound Tri-State ramp. The Veterans Memorial I-355 southbound, a few slow spots from the Reagan to 75th Street. On the Edens, outbound 20 minutes, heading in 27. The Kennedy out 28 to Montrose, 46 to O'Hare. Heading in 55 minutes from O'Hare to downtown, 37 from the Edens Junction. Our next traffic report, 648 News Radio 105.9 WBBM.
0: WBBM AccuWeather. It's going to stay humid through the evening hours with rain much of the time. Some of it heavy enough to cause some flooding in low-lying and poor drainage areas. And there is a flood watch in effect through 10 o'clock this evening. Might even be a rumble of thunder. Later tonight, the rain will taper off, a low of 55. Then much less humid tomorrow as early clouds give way to sunshine, high 65. Mainly clear and cooler tomorrow night. Lows ranging from 43 in some western suburbs to 54 at the lakefront. Beautiful on Saturday with sunshine, high 68. 63 at O'Hare right now, 64 at Midway, 63 in Streamwood, also 63 at the lakefront, going down to 55 tonight. I'm AccuWeather with the meteorologist, Brian Thompson.
2: It's 640. Tennessee Governor Bill Lee says he's calling for an investigation into the botched execution of Krista Pike last night. She received two doses of the lethal drug, but didn't die. Instead, she was heard snoring and taken to the hospital. ABC's Peter Haralambu says it's the second botched execution this year in Tennessee.
1: On May 21st, Tony Carruthers similarly had a botched execution. The method, though, in which that was botched was a little different. In that case, the doctor who was tasked with administering the lethal dose couldn't really find his vein. It was later revealed that that doctor hadn't placed the main line in over a decade. Now that execution has been stayed for about a year, and the legal fight for Mr. Carruthers continues.
2: One of Pike's attorneys said the execution team struggled to find a vein for the lethal drugs in her, and that he couldn't, and that he counted at least seven needles in her left arm. Pike was convicted of a 1995 murder. With just 33 days until the midterm election, President Trump's hitting the campaign trail. His first stop today is in Denton, Texas, where he's rallying support for Republican Senate candidate Ken Paxton, who's locked in a tight race against Democrat James Tallarico. ABC White House correspondent Karen Travers has more.
4: The president continues to say that he's campaigning that as if he is on the ballot, that people should treat this like he is. But when you look at the poll numbers right now, it's a tough sell. You know, his poll numbers are hovering in that low 30 to mid 30s for his approval rating. The president said that he would give himself an A+ on government, the economy, and everything. But he said that it's the messaging that's been the problem. Not what they've accomplished, but the fact that people aren't hearing it enough about how much they have done.
2: After Denton, President Trump travels to Oklahoma, where he'll deliver remarks to drum up support for Republicans in statewide races there. Video recorded aboard a harrowing Fly Dubai flight captures the intense emotion inside.
5: An Israeli passenger, Miriam Shira Ohan, recorded the chaos aboard a Fly Dubai flight after an apparent attack in the cockpit. Forced the plane to make an emergency landing in Saudi Arabia. Then, a passenger who helped subdue the co-pilot was heard telling others, "Guys, we've landed. We won." As the group finally lands safely in Israel on a second plane, I'm Lisa Dwyer.
2: Your top trending stories and a check of sports, both coming up next. It's 6:43.
6: Whether it's the high-stakes battles over who controls Chicago public schools, taxing and spending, and where the Bears will play football, what happens on Election Day hits right here at home.
7: As Illinois voters decide pivotal races for governor, the Senate, and Congress, national shifts meet local impact in every neighborhood from the Loop to the suburbs.
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28: Audible is introducing a new AI-powered feature that will let users have real-time conversations with characters from its audiobooks. They're calling it Interactive Stories, and the experience begins with an audiobook character assigning the listener a role, goal, and stakes within the scenario. The first one launches this fall, and the first book selected for the debut is Dracula. Listeners are going to be able to interact with Renfield, Count Dracula's unpredictable and tormented servant. And an Iowa substitute teacher has been fired after offering her students extra credit if they donated money to her and her husband so she could go on a mission trip. The arrangement was discovered after six students gave to her GoFundMe, which sought $1,800 to cover transportation to Ecuador. Once the district caught wind of what she was doing, she was fired immediately for, you guessed it, ethics violations. 6:46. Now let's check in on sports. Here's 104.3 The Score's Kate Constable.
29: The New York Jets are just 1-2 on the year, but they're showing some real improvement from last season, particularly on special teams. Ahead of Sunday's matchup at Soldier Field, Bears special teams coordinator Richard Hightower explains why New York's return game demands Chicago's full attention.
30: They do a very good job of finishing their blocks. They play through the echo of the whistle. They do a really nice job setting up returns, and then Isaiah catches everything, you know, and gets downhill.
29: That's Isaiah Williams that Hightower is referring to. He's one of the league's top return specialists last season. Off the field, Governor Pritzker met with NFL Commissioner Roger Goodell today to discuss keeping the Bears in Illinois while still protecting taxpayers. The governor's office called the meeting productive and said that they've been in conversations with the Bears about their plans throughout the summer. Well, the White Sox won their first postseason series in 21 years yesterday after sweeping the Astros in the AL wild card. They now turn their attention to the ALDS, where they'll meet the Guardians on Saturday in Cleveland. The Bulls planned to host an open practice tomorrow at Horner Park, but those plans have been canceled due to weather. The Blackhawks kicked off their season on the road. They lost to the Golden Knights in Vegas on Tuesday, but they do play in Utah tonight. Puck drops against the Mammoth at 8:30. In college football, Northwestern opens the new Ryan Field tomorrow night. The $875 million stadium is the most expensive in college football history. The Wildcats will host Penn State at 7 p.m. On Saturday, the Illini welcome Purdue into town, and Notre Dame is on the road. They're 4-0. They take that record to Chapel Hill to take on Bill Belichick and UNC. With sports at 16:46, I'm Kate Constable of 104.3 The Score for News Radio 105.9 WBBM.
28: Thank you, Kate. 6:48. Traffic and weather together on the 8s. What's up, Jennifer Thompson?
12: We do have a new crash on I-55 in Will County northbound. Heavy traffic before Reed Road in Braidwood. This is due to a crash with a spin out in a lane. Southbound heavy traffic before US 52. That's there. There's another crash with a spin out in the right lane. Thank you to our traffic tipster, Toby. who called the WBBM Mercedes-Benz of Hoffman Estates traffic tip line 855-780 Road. Keep in mind that in Grundy County, it's closed between the Gardner exit and Route 47 due to an accident investigation. You want to use Route 47. Right now on the Edens, outbound 20 minutes, inbound 27 minutes. The Kennedy out just under half an hour, 28 minutes to Montrose, 46 to O'Hare. Heading in 55 from O'Hare to downtown, 37 from the Edens Junction. The outbound side of the Ike, 40 minutes to Mannheim, just under an hour, 58 to the Jane Addams. An hour and 7 in, 40 minutes

0: in from Mannheim, the Stevenson right now. The outbound side, you're looking at a 32-minute ride out to Cicero Avenue, 48 out to the Tri-State, an hour and 5 out to 355. Now, heading in on the Stevenson, you are going to encounter some heavy spots from I-355 to Kedzie, 53 minutes from I-355 to the Lakefront, 35 from the Tri-State. Now, I do want to discuss Route 8094, 8094 westbound in Northwest Indiana. Heavy traffic past Torrance Avenue to the Bishop Ford with an earlier crash. That crash has been cleared, but you still have a lot of that heavy traffic. Now, on the eastbound side, you are slow from Broadway to I-65. This is all due to a lane split. Our next traffic report, 658 News Radio 105.9 WBBM.
1: The WBBM AccuWeather forecast says it's going to be humid and rainy much of tonight. Some of that rain may be heavy enough to cause flooding. You may also hear some rumbles of thunder. We do have that flood watch in effect a few more hours. That one's through 10 tonight. Right now, 63 along the lakefront, 73 in Kankakee. Heavy rain still at O'Hare. We're at 63 degrees right now at 650.
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1: Now that a court order preventing their release is no longer in effect, the Civilian Office of Police Accountability has shared videos from a police shooting last year involving a man allegedly holding a knife in a River North hotel.
3: Body camera videos from 24 police officers were some of what COPA shared from the shooting. It happened the afternoon of April 7th last year inside the lobby of the Courtyard by Marriott on Hubbard. COPA cites police in saying officers saw DeMond Williams with a knife and chased him using tasers to try to get him to drop it. The video shows Williams get off an elevator and walk towards an officer. COPA says two officers shot him and police recovered a knife. He was initially hospitalized in critical condition. The then 46-year-old had an outstanding warrant at the time. Since then, he's been charged with aggravated assault of a peace officer and unlawful use of a weapon. Nancy Hardy, News Radio 105.9 WBBM.
1: Former Steelers head coach Mike Tomlin showing off his hard work away from the football field. Tomlin's a big fan of the video game Minecraft, and this week he unveiled an in-game city he's been building for more than 12 years. Wow. Tomlin's massive Minecraft city features high-rise buildings, a boutique hotel, sports stadiums, and more. Gamers online were pretty impressed. Tomlin calls it therapeutic and a way to spend time with his kids. Four NASA astronauts have made it to the International Space Station to relieve a prior crew there. ABC's Faith Abube reports they'll be conducting medical research while in orbit as well.
4: The potential to make a difference when it comes to treating heart disease and Parkinson's and also doing research for space travel. They're going to be growing crops there to see how people who go there, the astronauts who go there, will be able to survive longer in longer space flights.
1: The astronauts will stay at the International Space Station for the next 6 months. Tom Busby has your Bloomberg Business Update next. It's 6:52.
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9: 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Shares of Mattel shot higher today, up nearly 19%. Elsewhere on Wall Street, stocks clawed back from some earlier losses on anticipation of AI giant Anthropic hosting an initial public stock offering next month, and as investors bought up U.S. Treasury bonds. At the close, the Dow up 21, the Nasdaq up 11, the S&P added 15, and oil was higher, back near $93 a barrel.

0: Elon Musk, in a tweet, says the CEO of Delta Airlines could lose his job for passing over SpaceX's Starlink satellite system in favor of Amazon's Leo for in-flight Wi-Fi service. And the restaurant chain Chili's out with a new streetwear line called the Suburban Collection of rugby shirts, hoodies, jerseys, baseball caps, and much more. With business at 23 and 53 from the Bloomberg Newsroom, Tom Busby, News Radio 105.9 WBBM.
1: And another casualty of global warming, the snow-capped glaciers of Switzerland.
2: Glaciers in Switzerland are melting fast.
3: The glaciers this year, they have lost enormous quantities of ice. In total, it was 5% less in terms of ice volume.
2: That's the second highest loss on record, Matthias Huss, director of glacier monitoring in Switzerland, says. Reasons for the ice loss? Less snow in the winter and much hotter summers across Europe. Sherry Creston, ABC News.
1: We have a crash on I-55 in Will County to check in on coming up next. It's 6:55.
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1: It's 6:58. Time again for traffic and weather together on the 8th. What's going on, Jennifer Thompson?
14: We're still dealing with an earlier crash with spinout in a lane on the northbound side of I-55 in Will County. Right now, you're really heavy before Reed Road in Braidwood. The southbound side, you're slow before US 52 with an earlier crash that has been cleared. Now, in Grundy County, it's closed between the Gardner exit and Route 47. This is due to an accident investigation. You want to use Route 47. Right now, we're looking at solid traffic on the inbound side of the Dan Ryan from the Stevenson to the Byrne Interchange, 25 minutes. Outbound, 28 minutes. I-57, 19 minutes in, 25 out. The Bishop Ford outbound, we're dealing with a lane split, so just under half an hour, 28 minutes from the Ryan to 80-94, heading in 18 minutes. from the Metro Traffic Center. Next report.

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1: Don't forget about that flood watch in effect through 10 tonight with all the rain coming down. It should dry out by late tonight with an overnight low of 55. Right now at 63 along the lakefront at 659.
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3: Aldermen consider whether to add $260 million to the city's police misconduct price tag. I'm political editor Jeff Buckles at City Hall.
1: Early voting officially begins in Chicago ahead of next month's midterms. Plus, attorneys for Tennessee's death row inmates are speaking out after her botched execution attempt last night. The latest next from ABC News. WBBM Sports, Blackhawks are in Utah facing the Mammoth later tonight. And AccuWeather says humid with rain much of tonight. We have a flood watch in effect through 10, but that rain will taper off by late with a low of 55. We're sitting at 63 degrees right now along Chicago's lakefront at 7 o'clock. Here now to cover the world is ABC News.
4: From ABC News, I'm Dave Packer. Tennessee Governor Bill Lee has paused all further death row executions this year and ordered an independent review following yesterday's botched execution.
5: Death row inmate Krista Pike alive but in critical condition after Tennessee authorities failed to execute her following multiple lethal injections. Her lawyer saying,
6: I counted at least 7 needles used in her left arm alone. We do know that she is alive right now and receiving life-saving medical care.
7: Tennessee has one other execution scheduled for this year, but that's now postponed with the governor's decision. Meanwhile, the State Department of Corrections is standing by its actions, saying it followed protocol.
4: ABC's Whit Johnson. The Cornell University Student Assembly holding a public hearing today on the investigation into the campus rape case. Hayden Watkins is Executive Vice President of Cornell Student Assembly.
8: There really wasn't much justice for Jane Doe. She went through pretty much all of the processes that she should have in order to report this event, and she still did not receive much justice.
4: An email obtained by ABC News shows the university put out a campus-wide alert warning of a reported sexual assault the same day that Jane Doe told university police she was gang-raped at a fraternity. New details are emerging as Israeli officials say a co-pilot on a fly-Dubai flight stabbed the captain Wednesday, tried to down the plane but was thwarted when the captain fought back, opened the cockpit door, and was assisted by passengers. ABC's Tom Sophie Borge has more from Tel Aviv.
9: The urgent investigation into the co-pilot, who hasn't been publicly identified, Israel now saying the suspect is from Oman and was radicalized and suicidal. A senior Israeli official telling ABC News the attacker discussed killing Jews on social media but didn't elaborate on those claims.
4: The SpaceX Crew 13's Dragon capsule successfully docked with the International Space Station less than 8 hours after launching. 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
1: It's 7:03 on Thursday, the very first day of October 2026. Good evening. I'm Haley Hansen. Thanks for joining us. It is 63 degrees along Chicago's lakefront under a light, rainy sky. Our overnight low drops to 55. We've got that flood warning in effect for a few more hours as the radar pretty much remains green everywhere. We will eventually dry up overnight with sunshine expected by Friday afternoon, that high up to 65. We have got another lovely weekend ahead of us. Sunshine, temps in the upper 60s. We're going to check in with